0: home and eat loads of chocolate. Shut up, you fucking prat. Just go home and do it.
1: Go home and do what? Eat the chocolate.
0: Eat the chocolate. Do it fucking quietly. Oh, how do you eat yours? Well, fucking quietly. Not like you, you loud fuck.
1: Do happy we Easter. Need happy Easter? Yeah, it feels like you not only don't celebrate Christmas, but now Easter's on the list too.
0: I don't like events.
1: I'm hearing you loud and clear. I'm sure everyone that listens is too.
0: I don't like celebrations.
1: Okay, so when's your birthday?
0: November.
1: Oh.
0: I don't celebrate my birthday either. You know this.
1: Yeah, but I do, that makes me feel sad because I feel like secretly we could celebrate for you and it would make you very happy if you had all your friends in one room.
0: Well, it'd only really be you.
1: And Georgia.
0: And Georgia. They'd be us three.
1: Okay. Well, I'm all right with that.
0: And that's just about that. Yeah, that's literally it.
1: Who's there? Is it the dogs?
0: Fucking dogs. They're just being a nightmare today. They're in, I've got like a courtyard bit over that way and they're in there, but they're just up at the window.
1: just looking at you, waiting for attention.
0: Yeah. But I've got a photo shoot with them later on today, so they're going to have lots of attention today.
1: Okay. Should we start the show?
0: Oh, yeah, is that what we're doing? Yeah, what are we doing?
1: I know that we generally just come in for a chat, which I love every single week, but we are doing something called the dating show.
0: Okay, tell me about the dating show.
1: Well, if this was someone's first time to ever listen, it's where Pete and I give advice about love, relationships, dating, people.
0: Advice being the loose term.
1: Yeah, I was going to say advice because we are trained in all the advice that we give. So we
0: are trained in life fuckery.
1: Do you know, someone asked me that the other day, they're like, what are your qualifications in life coaching? And I was like, well, life coaching is a qualification. I don't have any. But why are you asking?
0: Living.
1: Yeah. Who?
0: We've experienced a lot of dating.
1: Yeah.
0: That's our qualification. We've dated a lot because we're a pair of slags.
1: Do you want to tell everyone who our guest is this week?
0: Shall I? Yeah.
1: Yeah, so our topic is, and what's the guest? What's
0: the
1: going
0: topic
1: on?
0: Is body language.
1: Oh, boom.
0: We like this one. Topic's body language. Our guest is Annabelle Knight. No, she's not my friend. She may well be at the end of this, but I don't know her.
1: Okay.
0: She's going to talk to us about that. You may have seen her on TV and all sorts of stuff before. So she's an expert in body language.
1: Lots of questions.
0: I've also got the Love the Way You Lie to game and listeners' questions and stories. We are not doing Weird Wonderful Dating News because we are doing a new thing that CC has come up with.
1: Oh, shit.
0: What are you going to call it? It needs a name.
1: I'm going to call it The Poll.
0: Terrible. Really bad name.
1: Okay, how about The Long, Thick Poll?
0: Sexy. I'm a little bit hard, but still terrible name. Doesn't reflect on what it is. We're going to call it.
1: It was a poll. That's where it started. Okay.
0: It was a poll. We're going to call it Dating a Well-Known Dickhead. That's what we're going to call it.
1: Okay, we'll call it
0: because the poll was about
1: dating a well-known dickhead.
0: So Cece will tell you about that in a minute. But before we do that, what time is it?
1: Oh, it's that time where I want to hear you educate me.
0: Are you ready?
1: I am, because I feel like you've been letting me down recently. Angry that I'm still in Bali, I can feel it and sense it in your voice. So every week you just tell me a bit of a shit word. So
0: this is not a great one. This is an interesting
1: still angry,
0: one.
1: Then?
0: I'm always fucking angry. this is an interesting one, and I think there's probably multiple names for this. But this one is booty grazing.
1: Booty grazing.
0: Booty grazing.
1: Is it when you're in the club and you're like
0: in
1: tap
0: club.
1: That ass, and you're in a club, and then you're like shaking club. That ass, and then you're like grazing it someone's willy? Is that what it is?
0: No.
1: Oh. I don't know.
0: Okay. Booty grazing. It's when you message multiple people at a time to try and confirm a hookup for the evening. The messages are generally pretty vague, like, what are you up to tonight? Or do you want to meet later? Although they're obviously about sex, it's never actually stated. The key, according to booty grazers themselves, is to keep these messages general so they can be sent to as many people as possible with little to no editing. The only problem being is that obviously if you have more than one reply, you've then got to
1: sift through.
0: So I think there's multiple names.

0: Okay.
1: So when you've already been out and you think, listen, I've not found anything out, who's going to jump on a dick? That's booty call. Or for a girl, it's, you know, who's going to enter me. So, but booty right. grazing is the start yeah. of the night. So it's when you sat home, maybe, let's say it's about 6 o'clock and you think, oh, I'm a bit bored. What can I do tonight? You don't necessarily have plans. So you basically send out a broadcast message to people who that you can potentially then go and fuck. But booty calling, it's, don't confuse it with booty calling.
0: Right. That's, I think I've booty grazed before.
1: Booty grazing is, it's more because you're not going, listen, are you going to come and suck me off? You're implying that you want to get sucked off, but you're not actually stating it. You're just sort of saying, what are you up to? You know? And then when they go, oh, well, not much, I haven't really got any plans. Then you can go with, are you going to come and suck me off?
0: All right. Okay.
1: Whereas a booty call, I think, is more a, like, you just give a like a wave or a fucking flame emoji and then just do like a suck off, whatever. It's less direct. Okay.
0: What's the ratio? Like, what's your hit? Yeah, your hit rate. What's
1: I haven't done it for a while.
0: Weeks.
1: Years, I think.
0: Years. Okay. All right. Fine.
1: Just because I don't have that many fucking free nights, otherwise I would.
0: I think I prefer the graze to the call.
1: Yeah. There's nothing more. Yeah.
0: Yeah,
1: listen, it's a very, it's harmless. Who doesn't like a little booty graze?
0: Oh, I just started. It's all going out today. It's very exciting.
1: We are both exceptionally excited. Wow. So, yeah, booty grazing. I suggest people who are single, maybe add it to your repertoire.
0: I like it. No, I like that one. I'll take that one. That was good because I feel like I've done it, so... Now I can understand it fully.
1: Yeah. Next show, I will try and make something really disgustingly filthy that involves lots of cum and I don't know, stretching.
0: Yeah, because recently I've been playing Would You Rather. So I feel like my levels, and so my levels have kind of dipped. Like, they were already low and disgusting and really scraping the barrel. But since being here, they've got worse. So... I'm waiting for that kind of that to be topped by your sex book.
1: Okay, so next show next week, I will really make sure it's a real. I will really give it to you.
0: Really give it to me.
1: I will really. I'll just really pound it into you.
0: Really like
1: a fucking pneumatic drill.
0: Should we move on? Yeah, let's move on. So, what I did last week, so Pete, because you don't really watch any of my stories or care what I do on Instagram,
1: I've muted you.
0: I'm going to edit. That wouldn't surprise me. So that's why I get no any visits anymore. My following's gone down, as has my hits on stories. Maybe everyone's just like, fuck her in a Bali world. Yeah. So what we're not doing is Weird and Wonderful Data News, because last week I randomly put up something on my Instagram. I'd had lots of questions. So I felt it was necessary to put up a poll. And the poll was... if you went on a date with someone who was in the public eye, would you A, bring up that you knew who they were on the date, or B, not mention it because it's not a big deal? Obviously, I've given like more information about the answers. So I got lots of different responses, and the split couldn't have been more 50-50. So I mean, people quite like really like quite got, I would say, quite heated about it, because they felt that maybe they thought that I was talking about myself, which I was. So they were a bit like, you're not a fucking celebrity. Like, who are you to talk about this? And I was like, no, fine. You have your judgment, have your opinions. It's absolutely fine. Don't mind.
1: Yeah, you are following me though. So
0: you are following me. Yeah.
1: And you don't know me. So
0: some of them weren't following me, but then they'd still message. Oh. So that always interests me. So I'm like, oh, so you look at my page. Or maybe they unfollowed me. That's what it was. Yeah. Okay. Well, anyway, either way, whatever. Mine was very, very split. And what I asked people to do was write in to the dating show and share any stories that they may have had around dating someone in the public eye. So I'm going to read one to you, and then we're going to give our
1: expertise. We give our expertise. Okay, you dirty bitch.
0: You ready for the name?
1: Yes.
0: Mary Jane.
1: Oh, Mary Jones. Pardon
0: Mary me. Jane.
1: Good night, John Boy. Good night, so, Mary Jane.
0: My Mary Jane. No, I'm not going to talk like that. So Mary Jane, she said, I had a few months of dating.

0: a relatively famous actor who I was fully obsessed with as a teenager. I used to have a fish and a rabbit named after him, and I actually met him three times before at various conventions and film premieres that I had waited outside for hours to meet him. Whenever we went there would be fans waiting outside hotels or people asking for autographs in the supermarket, etc. And I would just stand there like this is obviously when she was dating him. I would just stand there like it wasn't a big deal, like I didn't know why they were interested, when inside I was dying, knowing exactly who he was and that I had pictures with him of him all over my wall 9 years prior. Luckily, I bloomed as an adult and he didn't recognize me. Well, okay. I'm already seeing red flags with this. And he didn't recognize me. But when I never mentioned that I knew who he was or what famous film franchise he was in, I managed to keep the cool the whole time and pretend like he wasn't famous. I think he liked that and didn't seem to know who he was and that I treated him like a normal person. He wanted more from me in the end. But I was a cold, this is her words, I was a cold, oh, it's disappeared.
1: He wanted more from me, but in the end, I had this cold bitch persona as a defense mechanism, and I regret we could have had perhaps been more, but I wouldn't allow it at the time due to my previous obsession.
0: Right. So you're telling me that
1: I think I should let you handle this one, otherwise I'm going to say something that is probably going to be quite offensive.
0: Well, to me, they're both playing a game. Because she's playing game 10, she doesn't know who he is. And he is, if he's going to get an autograph from somebody and she's never going to ask, why is that person asking you for your autograph? It's pretty, I mean, isn't that just fucking weird? Okay, so have you ever been on a date with someone and then someone's come up to you and said, Pete, can I have a selfie? And the girl you're with has not mentioned, why is that girl asking you for a selfie? Wouldn't that be fucking weird to you?
1: Yes.
0: You would just presume she knows and that's...
1: Nothing needs to be said. If you don't ask, listen, if you genuinely don't know and then that happens, which has happened to me before, I've been out... bear in mind as well, when we're talking about like famous people, I fully do not consider myself famous, neither do you. Like, we don't, do we?
0: No.
1: We're just people whose jobs happen to be on TV. So this is very different to... It's not like... We can only talk about this as at our level of fucking Z-list, not like Denzel Washington or whatever else. But then again, who doesn't know who the fuck Denzel Washington is?
0: Yeah.
1: So I've been out before. I've had all sorts of different things, actually. So I've been out before and then had been sat there with a girl from a different country. They'd asked me what I did and I said, I do all sorts of things because I do all sorts of things. I didn't really speak about because I don't really like speaking about myself anyway. I said, I do a bit of TV stuff and that's where we got left. Then I remember getting asked for selfies and all that sort of stuff and nothing, we didn't need to say anything. So she didn't really know, but she didn't really ask because that was the end of the conversation. Then I've been out with people it's not been mentioned before and then that's happened and then they go, oh, fucking, I bet you get it all the time or whatever else. And they obviously know but haven't mentioned it. Fine, great, that's absolutely fine by me as well. Don't think it needs to be mentioned. Unless you start talking about work, I don't see why it needs to be mentioned. Do you know what I mean?
0: Okay, well, I think what I'm getting at is it's more the pretending because
1: the
0: that
1: pretending
0: is,
1: that you don't know is
0: yes.
1: fucking ridiculous.
0: This is what I was kind of getting at when I did my poll is people that pretend they don't know, because that to me then it's weird. And then you're almost putting yourself in that deceit. It's a lie because you're
1: not,
0: pretending.
1: It's not cooler to pretend you don't know. It's, you know, for example, again, I've been out on dates where people have gone, oh, like, what do you do? Why do they want pictures? And then I'll just go, oh, listen, I'll do little bits on TV. That's it. And then, 2 hours later, when they've had a few drinks, they start going, so tell me what happened with this girl. What happened with this? What happened with that? And I think, I thought you didn't know.
0: Yeah.
1: That pisses me off because I think, well, like, it doesn't matter if you do or you don't know. Like, I don't really like talking about it anyway, and it doesn't need to be a big fucking thing. But don't pretend you don't if you do, because then it's weird.
0: Mm-hmm.
1: You know what I mean?
0: Well, this is why I think I struggle with my date life, because... I just see myself as me, you know, I'm from Oxford, moved to London. That's it. I have great group of friends. That's as simple as my life is.
1: Mm.
0: when I go to date someone, I don't see myself as, oh, I'm a girl that works on TV. I just see myself as me. But then I'm reminded by some of the things that they might do. So I think I told you one of the dates I went on out here, the guy grilled me for the 6 hours that we were on the date about Fred, about the show, about
1: well, hold
0: the,
1: on.
0: Like the whole production.
1: Are you on a show?
0: So on my show called First Dates.
1: First Dates.
0: He grilled and tried to say that he was coming from an angle that he works in TV himself. So he wanted to know like the ins and outs. I felt like I was at a fucking job interview and found it very, very weird. The other day I'd gone on, the guy said had a lovely three hour day actually. And then 3 hours into it, he said, I've got a confession. I know who you are. I have actually been to the First Dates restaurant and you've actually served me. And I was like, wow. Okay.
1: I think there's a massive difference between, I just think regardless of what someone does for a job, whether you are an electrician, whether you are whatever else, if you know someone that and you want to talk about, but don't pretend you don't know things or, because I think I just don't like the idea of that. For example, Mary Jane, no offense to you, no.
0: Absolutely just no, yeah.
1: Ridiculous. You had pictures, you've actually called it an obsession yourself, which just sounds a bit weird now.
0: It sounds very weird. Again, it goes back to the deceit thing. It's a lie. I would find that if I met someone and I wish she was into them and then later down the line found out they had pictures of me on their fucking wall, oh wow, I would probably call the police. I think I've always found it very odd until I have maybe seen or met people that I've looked up to who work on TV or who've been in TV. And rather than me saying to them, love your show, I won't mention it because I don't want to sound like I'm being one of their super fans.
1: Yeah, but you don't need... this is what I mean. You don't need to mention it. It doesn't need to be mentioned, but that's absolutely fine not mentioning it. I fucking hate talking about it. But then if it comes down to, right, so, you know, you're on a date with someone and he says to you, so what do you do? Then, and you go, oh, yeah, I do the big TV. And they go, yeah, I mean, to be fair, I knew that. Do you know what I mean? That's fine. That's great because they've not fucking lied about it. You don't need to go up to someone specifically and say, by the way, I know exactly who you are. I've seen this and this and this. That's absolutely, you don't need to do that because that's weird. But pretending that you don't go, oh, so what do you do then? And then when they say it, go, oh, I didn't know that. When you do.
0: But do you think that they might be doing that to try and make you feel more comfortable?
1: It doesn't. It makes me feel uncomfortable because then I think, why? Like, because then 2 hours later, when you're telling me, you know, this isn't this, I think, fucking shut up.
0: I know. When they get drunk and then it all comes out, you're like, oh, there.
1: I just think it's what it doesn't matter. It really is so irrelevant what someone does for a job to me. In terms of the fact, as long as you work hard and do whatever, it doesn't matter whether you're on TV or you're not on TV. That's kind of my point of view of it. Like if I met someone and, you know, she worked in somewhere that I went all the time, I wouldn't be like, oh, I've never been there. I'd be like, yeah, I go there all the time. I love it. I've seen you there before, actually. And I thought you're, do you know what I mean? How is there any difference?
0: Yeah, I don't know. I don't know if there is a wrong or right answer because, like you said,
1: the right answer is mine. This is another thing. Fan, I hate as a word anyway, because you can appreciate someone's work. For example, it's very different, like I say, if you're Denzel Washington or something like that, because you can be a fan of who he plays. You're a fan of the characters that he plays and you're a fan of whatever else.
0: Yeah.
1: If it's someone that does fucking, you know, reality crap that we do, then you still don't know that person. So you're not really a fan. You just have seen the things they've done and either find it funny or dislike them or whatever it may be, but you still don't know that person. So it's fine to say whatever you need to say. And it doesn't make you a fan until you actually, I hate that fucking word anyway, but you've still got an opportunity to get to know someone on a completely normal level. You're on a date. So if you're on a date, you are completely and utterly level.
0: Agreed. But if people get starstruck, so then that takes away the level because you're starstruck. I've been starstruck before. Like, I know how that feels. I wouldn't be able to hold a normal conversation with someone if I was starstruck by them.
1: Of course you would.
0: No, I'd act like a bit of a twat.
1: Yeah, exactly. So you'd be yourself.
0: I'd be a bit nervous. Do you know, this is why people in the public eye date people in the public eye.
1: Do you know what? I don't necessarily agree with that. I think people that are in the public eye or whatever else date people in the public eye because they're used to it's the same job. So actually, you understand that, you know, if we get a job in, if I get a job in, then I'm going to go and do it. Or if I make plans and then fuck me, like a big job comes in, I've got to go and do it because that's how it is.
0: They understand if you work,
1: and I had for 10 years, I had a routine kind of 9-to-5 job. So I completely understand that actually that's your job. So if I've got a day off on a fucking Wednesday, I can't then, if I'm dating someone, go, we'll take the day off. Well, no, because that's their job. They can't do that. And I think it's just easier when you're in the, if you have two people in the public eye, you date each other because they sort of understand each other's jobs a bit more. So
0: I hear you, Peter. I do. And I don't mean to cut you off, but I think we're ready for our guest.
1: Go for it.
0: And my phone's still not.
1: Okay, I'll go for it.
0: So you go for it because I have nothing.
1: So the topic this week is body language. So we've got Annabelle Knight. Annabelle's an expert specialising in dating, sex, body language and relationships. She has qualifications in couples counselling, life coaching and has a diploma in psychosexual therapy. She's done loads of different TV shows. My favourite one is Channel 5's The Good Girl's Guide to Kinky Sex. Annabelle has her own range of sex toys available online and is a resident sex and love expert for online retailer Love Honey.
0: There we go. Have you seen that show you mentioned? What was it?
1: No, I just read it then and it sounds great. It
0: does sound great. Annabelle, come to us. How are you doing, Annabelle?
2: I'm doing really well. How are you?
0: We're good. We are very good. We just had a very deep and meaningful conversation. So we're going to lighten the mood with you.
2: Oh, good. I'm always there to be the colour.
1: Right, before we get on to this week's topic, which is body language, which is your forte, we are going to give you some quick fire questions, all right? We're just going to...
2: Oh, goodness, go on.
1: Yeah, we're just going to tickle your balls a bit, babe, so to speak. Date night in or date night out?
2: In.
0: Kissing or cuddling?
2: Kissing.
1: Giving gifts or receiving gifts?
2: Giving.
0: Dating apps or meeting in person?
2: Apps.
1: Whose opinion of your partner is more important, friends or family?
2: Family.
0: PDA or stay away?
2: PDA.
1: Dating several people at once or one at a time?
2: One at a time.
0: Dream job or dream partner?
2: Oh, can I have both? Partner. Yeah.
1: I always like it when that question gets everyone. Last one, single or taken?
2: Taken.
1: Lovely.
0: Nice. So, Annabelle, I've got loads of questions on this because body language is something that Pete and I actually both quite like to people watch, don't we?
1: So love people watching.
0: I feel like I learn a lot by that. And I work on a dating show where I get to watch people on dates, which always fascinates me. But I still manage to get it very, very wrong, even after 8 years. So how can you tell when someone is playing that they don't fancy or they're not into that person by their body language or that they actually are? Like, how can you tell the difference between the sort of reality of it or, whether it's real or fake?
2: Well, do you know what? It's kind of all in the upper body. So we call it nonverbal communication, and it's everything we're saying without actually saying anything. And around about 70% of our communication is actually done through nonverbal. So it is, if you can hone the skill, it's really worthwhile. So a few little things that people do is they blink less when they are interested in someone. It's almost like that split second when you've got your eyes closed. That's too much to bear without that person. So you might find that someone is they might seem like they're staring, and it might come across a little bit like, oh, why are they staring at me? But that is a sign of positive emotional intent.
1: So when people call me a creep, then I should say this.
2: I actually really like you and I'm just really interested.
1: Yeah.
2: And then there's the whole idea of coming into someone's space. So like leaning forward, like physically closing the gap between you and that person. So if someone is interested in you, they will bring themselves forward and almost into your space. And that could be kind of just with their limbs, like with their hands or their arms, or it might be their whole body. They might physically like take a step towards you. Opening up your heart. If you're not very interested, you might, you know, close yourself off, arms crossed. You might like be a fake itching, you know, that's a really common one where someone isn't quite into it and they might try and create a barrier. And that's all that is. It's creating a barrier between you and that person. And then we've got the classic signs that are like fiddling with things like your hair or drawing attention to sexual parts of your body. Maybe that you rest your hands in your lap because you would like their focus to be towards your genitals, and that's subconscious.
1: Yeah, I do that one a lot. Yeah.
2: Yeah, you know, or it may be that you fiddle with your neckline if you've got a particularly impressive cleavage that you would like someone to appreciate. It could be that you start, you know, just fiddling with something, pulling an imaginary thread. I see that a lot on dates. Like, oh, I'm just inspecting my clothing when actually what I want you to do is secretly think about me naked and here are my breasts type thing. What, you so there's that, lots of little tricks.
0: And someone would actually like intentionally do that.
2: No. It's all subconscious. It's all kind of deep in the recesses of your mind.
1: But there's two different sides to that, isn't it? There is a conscious side to that and a subconscious side to body, because some people know exactly what they're doing, so consciously make the effort. For example, if someone knows a little bit about body language or has read a little bit about nonverbal communication, and they can mask that by doing the things that you're supposed to do to...
0: Are you talking about yourself, Pete?
2: Are you giving your secret?
1: Have you? But for example, someone always told me about something called the BBR rule as well. Which
2: you're gonna have to go on
1: with belly button. So your belly button, the direction of your belly button states your interest. So
2: that's really interesting, because I haven't heard it called the BBR rule before.
1: Belly button rule, I think.
2: Belly button rule. Well, we also look at our feet. Apparently, yes. Your feet point to what you want. So if you are interested in someone, you will square your body language, your hips, your feet, your shoulders. They will be facing that person. If you're not quite so sure, you may twist at an angle.
1: Yep.
2: And you know, if you're not interested, chances are that person will actually cross their feet. So again, it's about creating barriers. So if and interestingly, when you said, you know, you can learn the rules and then kind of flaunt them, you can, but it's very fleeting. Most people will slip naturally into subconscious body language. I think it would take someone very calculated to be able to control their body language to deliver a specific message.
1: That's more something I think that if you are doing that, that's less kind of dating and more on kind of work and networking.
2: Yeah, business type things. Yeah. Neuro-linguistic programming and that.
1: My fucking favourite thing to read about. I'm obsessed with it.
2: Are you?
1: Yeah. That's why I mentioned it. Yeah, I'm literally obsessed with it. But yeah, then there's loads of things that people know, like, for example, like crossing your arms is a bad sign, all that sort of stuff, because you're closing off, all that sort of stuff. So some people know little bits about it, don't they? But subconsciously, if you're on a date, you should be interested in the person. So you naturally just do whatever.
2: What would be natural. I know. And interestingly, we are actually very good at reading body language. It's something that is programmed into us from a really young age, because before we learn to speak, as children, all we have to communicate are, you know, maybe one or two words, but it's our bodies. So we learn to speak with our bodies and we learn to read body language before we learn actual language. So we are naturally very good at it. It's just whether or not you can pick up on those cues and interpret them like in the here and now.
0: Go on.
1: Is eye contact classed as body language as well? Does that?
2: Yeah, absolutely. Eye contact is 100%. So if someone is interested in you or you're interested in someone, you will find yourselves looking more into their eyes. And what happens there within our bodies is eye contact actually produces hormones and chemicals such as oxytocin and serotonin. So through like long lingering eye contact, we actually get feel good chemicals going off. So we feel more akin to that person, more like we could fall in love with them, which is why there's a big thing at the moment, eye gazing for couples. If you find yourself getting off track, eye gazing for 10 minutes at a time actually brings you closer together emotionally because it creates these fantastic feel-good feelings inside your body. So yeah, eye contact is definitely something to look out for.
0: That is something that so I never knew what eye gazing was until I'm currently abroad. I don't mean to rub it in.
3: Oh, where are you, fucking LCC? It's not like you fucking tell us every week.
0: I'm in Bali and it's a big thing here to do eye gazing. So they've got like this, I think because it's been learnt, there's a lot of, what should we call them? Playboys out here who have learnt how to do the eye gazing and will share that they've been to meditation classes and they've learned about this so that you feel more connected to them. But actually it's just a learnt behaviour to kind of pick up women. However,
2: exploiting the purity of eye gazing.
0: Trust me, stare in my eyes for more than 30 seconds and I am done. So I completely get it. But it is a very, very powerful tool. And I've been doing it in classes with friends as well. And I found that I have, like, there's a level of connection that you can't even explain. So we'll come out of the class and I felt immediately closer to them. I feel like I've looked into their eyes and I know something about them that no one will ever know because we've just connected just through staring and no words at all. It's actually quite, Pete, I think you'd be quite good at this.
3: Do you know what?
0: Are you doing it now? Is this you getting weird on me? Oh, you paused.
3: Yeah.
0: No, the screen actually paused.
3: Eye contact is probably my favorite thing. If someone can't look me in the eye and I think eye contact is really important, but my nan always told me, especially when I was young, that if you're ever going to fall in love, you fall in love with someone's eyes. I think I've told you this before. It's the only thing that doesn't lie and it's the only thing that doesn't age. So I've always taken that with me. So I'm obsessed with people's eyes and eye contact, absolutely obsessed with it. If someone can't hold eye contact, I find it very weird and I find it quite awkward and I find it quite hard to connect with them. So yeah, so, but I think that's something that, because obviously now we have terms for all these sort of things, but these body language is something that's been around obviously since the beginning of time, isn't it? So it's only now that people have different words for all these kind of different.
0: What about?
2: I think it's also I was just going to say it's only now we're really understanding or beginning to understand the importance of body language and how that can benefit you, because we are like a wellness generation, like we are all into like things that can improve our lives, and even if it's the tiniest little bit, and just by getting to grips with body language and what that is and what that means and what it can actually do for you and your relationship, we're only really beginning to understand and appreciate that.
3: So for people who are you know, dating, listening to the show, who might be dating, who find body language hard, because if you're nervous or whatever else on a date, then you may not be giving off, you'd be fidgety or whatever else, and it might not be because you're not interested in that person, you're just very nervous or whatever else, which I presume can affect your nonverbal communication.
2: Yeah, completely. Yeah. Nerves can be an absolute toxicity to natural body language.
3: Yeah, yeah. So what can people do then to improve their body language and actually show how they're actually feeling?
2: Well, relaxation techniques are a huge help. If you can get yourself in a headspace where you feel more comfortable, then that's obviously going to trickle down into your body language because it will be more natural. But saying that and doing that are two very different things. If you are someone who is affected by nerves, it's almost impossible to pull yourself out of that once you've gone a little bit too far. So what I would say is, if being in the flesh makes you feel a bit like, oh, I can't, you know, that's going to make me really nervous, have a few practice dates, have some phone calls with that person first and become more comfortable with them in a separated way before you try and bring yourselves together. And then that will give you, you know, you might have developed a couple of little in-jokes, little things that are going to get you laughing, because laughter is very important in managing nerves. If you can kind of laugh it off or laugh through it, you can almost get through it at the same time. So I would say familiarize yourself with the person before you go to a physical date where body language is key.
0: See, I think I've gone the other way because years ago I studied acting, and our job was to study body language, and you know, we learned what it would look like, we learned to mimic. So whenever I'm mimicking someone, I know that I'm into the conversation because we're, you know, whatever they're doing, I'm doing the same. But then I will second guess it, or I will stop myself because I'm almost like, oh shit, I'm mimicking, which means they know that I fancy them. They have, probably have no idea because they probably haven't done the study that I did 10 years ago, whatever it was. But then I stopped myself from doing it because I don't know why I stopped myself, actually.
1: You've done a lot of thinking about it.
2: Yeah, I was going to say, you're overthinking it.
0: Massively.
2: Definitely.
0: Oh, like I can't even tell you how, on a date, it's almost like I've talked myself out of the date. I'm on the date thinking, well, I can't do this because then they'll think I fancy them, which is why I'm on the fucking date in the first place.
2: So really, you're your own worst enemy.
0: Yes. Yes, there we go. That's where I'm at.
1: Would you, obviously, Cece and I are very good friends, so we've not dated or anything like that. So I've got no idea what you would be like on a date, Cece. Do you think you are a good? Do you think your body language replicates how you actually feel on a date? Do you think you are quite?
0: Well, that's what I mean. I it probably does, but then I'll see what I'm doing. So I'm like, shit, they've crossed their legs. I've crossed my
1: but
0: legs.
1: You must have been on dates where you're not thinking that, or on every date
0: I'm
1: that
0: drunk,
1: you think it.
0: Yeah, and I'm absolutely fucked. I think I'm probably, I know how, I guess my sexy side comes out. And so because I've had a drink, so I'm a bit more confident. So I'm like, right, I'm going to put it on a bit more and show them that, you know.
1: Annabelle, because of what you do, because of your knowledge around, you know, sex and relationships and body language and all that sort of stuff, do people just assume that you are the perfect person to date and the perfect person? Do you know what I mean by that? Like,
2: yeah,
1: they assume that your body language is always going to be great and you know exactly.
2: Yeah, definitely. And also, I get a lot of people who are overanalyze me or analyze.
1: Yeah, because they want to analyze what you're doing. Yeah.
2: They think I'm thinking about it all the time, and that's, you know, whatever I'm doing, it is like I gesticulate a lot, I use my hands all the time, and have kind of developed that into more of a habit since we've been doing Zoom things, because you only get this much of me. Yeah. And I'm very aware of how important body language is, so I've tried to like kind of bring it all up top so I can communicate better. And I think people have definitely kind of looked at me and been thinking, like, what is she trying to say, and what should I be getting from this? And really, it's more I hardly ever think about body language in terms of myself, probably because I think about it so much in terms of work that by the time we're getting into the private side of my life, it's something that I don't even think about, because it is just, you know, it's part of communication.
1: Go on, babe.
0: I was going to say, do you feel like you can tell them when someone's bullshitting because of their body language? Like you're having a business
2: again, yeah. I think
0: whatever.
2: I think I can tell when someone is not necessarily lying, but where there's a thread of dishonesty in something. I can see when someone is trying to pull back and be more reserved. I don't know why they're doing that or the reasons, but I can kind of tell if two people are talking, I can tell which one is the kind of more honest party and which one is maybe trying to kind of cover themselves or hide something.
0: That's in couple therapy, I presume you're just talking about.
2: Well, if I'm just looking at someone in a restaurant and they're maybe having a little bit of a heated debate, I can tell pretty much who's the person in the wrong is.
1: Annabelle, do you do that?
0: Do you do that a lot?
1: Obviously, you know, I'm obsessed with people watching. Mm. One of my favourite things to do, I play this sort of on my own because I'm sad. But if I'm out in a restaurant or a bar or whatever else and you see sort of a couple, I try and work out their story because I find it quite interesting. So I think, right, are they on a first date? Is this like early stages? Are they like, you know, in a long-term relationship they don't want to be in? Are they married? I try and work it out. Do you find yourself doing that because of your job?
2: Oh, constantly. And like the whole staring thing. I've had people where I'm watching them so intently and deciding on their story that at some point I'll realize that they're actually looking at me, looking at them. And I'm like, oh, I'm just trying to get the waiter's attention. Actually, I'm just looking, oh, I've seen someone I know right through you. Hi. I have actually pretended to like catch someone's eye and then pretended I'm actually looking past them at someone and been like, oh, hi, yeah, yeah. And then just walk past them.
1: Love
2: to save
1: that.
2: Embarrassment. But yeah, now telling everyone that it's kind of more embarrassing.
1: No, I'm exactly the same. I find it absolutely fascinating. It's one of my favourite things. Because obviously you can't hear what people are saying when you're out and you're in different restaurants or whatever. But I find it fascinating to see how people are towards each other. I'm a bit obsessed with stuff. I'm a bit sad.
2: I don't think it's that at all. I think a desire to understand humanity on a deeper level is I think if we all had that, we'd probably get along a lot better as a society.
3: Obviously, we're running out of time because I like to waffle on. But when it comes to people already in a relationship, let's say people have been together for some amount of time and their non-verbal behaviour, their communication has kind of dwindled a little bit for whatever reason. Are there any tips that you can give people in order to kind of get that back? You mentioned like eye gazing and all that sort of stuff to kind of...
2: Yeah, eye gazing would be my go-to one.
3: Would it?
2: Certainly at the moment, because it is so powerful. Like Cece was saying, you feel so much more connected to that person. And it's also something that at the minute, not a lot of people are actually exploring or even considering. So eye gazing would definitely be the first step for creating stronger bonds, especially if you've been together a while and you feel like things are beginning to slip. You know, they say familiarity breeds contempt, and that is quite the case in a lot of couples I meet. So eye gazing. I would also say little romantic gestures, like go out of your way once a week to do something that you wouldn't normally do that doesn't benefit you in any way, but 100% benefits your partner. That could be something as simple as making a cup of tea or running them a bath. It doesn't have to be a big thing, just a gesture that shows that they were at the forefront of your thoughts at that time. So eye gazing, little spontaneous moments of generosity, and definitely have a little technology detox. Put the screens away, put your phones down at least and spend quality time together.
3: That is always, whenever I'm at in like restaurants or whatever, that is always the one that fucks me off the most, is when you see a couple and they're both just sat there on their fucking phones. It angers me to the point where I want to go and confiscate the phones and just go on.
2: But it's so addictive. It's so addictive, and it's there all the time, and it's constantly calling you. It's the devil in your pocket. So the devil has moved from your shoulder and it now lives in your pocket.
4: Yeah.
3: Devil's always been in my pocket, I think.
4: Annabelle, to people that would find that, you know, I'm sure there's certain partners, exes that I've had, if I said, babe, do you want a stargate eye gaze tonight? They would look at me like, what the fuck are you talking about? So how would you bring that up to a partner that maybe is, you know, like spirituality or this, the other world, you know, they couldn't be further away from it? How would you bring that up
2: I would simply, you know, speak to them in the language of sexuality and say, you know, it's a part of foreplay. It's a part of, it is a part of sex. It's not like people quite often misconstrue sex as just the idea of penetration. And sex is so much more than that. I mean, that is a whole other episode for another time. But it is part of intimacy, and there's physical and emotional intimacy, and this helps you bring both of those together. So I genuinely believe that if you were to get into eye gazing as a couple, you would find that your sex life would become something completely different, and you would feel more connected.
3: Okay. I've never heard of eye gazing, so it's a new one on me. So
4: there you go, Pete. When you go on your date tonight, you can ask if she wants to eye gaze with you.
3: If I had a date tonight, I would. I wish I was. Unfortunately, I'll just be at home with a pot noodle and the dogs. Right. So we are going to move on now to the love the way you lie game, which I think you know a little bit about, Annabelle. Yeah.
2: Oh goodness, go on.
4: Okay. So good.
3: You're going to tell us three stories, two of which are true and one of which is a lie, and we have to try and guess which one is the liar. So obviously, this is going to be interesting.
2: I can't be judged for what's about to come out of my mouth.
3: I'm going to be honest with you, babe. The last 2 weeks, both of our guests have shit themselves on one of their stories.
4: I think you're fine. Whatever comes out, you'll be
3: don't make it a fucking hat trick, because we can't have another guest. You're definitely not going to be judged, and also me and Cece share enough of our weird lives.
4: You can't get any worse than us.
2: Okay, so story number one is, it was an anniversary dinner between me and a boyfriend. He cooked for me and made something extraordinarily spicy, which at the time I was not au fait with the world of spice. And the only drink on the table was red wine. So to keep my mouth cool, I downed loads of red wine, blah, yada, yada. Fast forward to the evening when we're having wonderful anniversary sex and I'm on top, and suddenly I feel a little nauseous. So I grab the waste paper bin to be sick into, but it is mesh. So instead of being sick into the bin, I puke a shower. of vomit onto him.
4: Absolutely.
2: That's story number one.
3: Fabulous.
2: Story number two is went back to a date's house. It was extraordinarily fancy. It was in Zone 1 in London, and it was absolutely gorgeous. And there's a grand piano, and went to get some drinks, so I slipped into something more comfortable, lay myself across the piano, and his parents walk in. And it's not his house at all, it's his mum and dad's. And then story three is I was on a date with a really handsome guy who I had no connection with whatsoever, but I thought he'd actually be perfect for my flatmate. So I vetted him on the date, and then towards the end was like, I don't think this is going to work, but look at how fit my flatmate is. And I got them together. So I played Cupid.
3: That's a great story. I love it. Okay.
2: Love,
3: right.
2: Love, love.
3: So first story, six Two. Shower.
2: Six yeah. shower.
3: Second story, piano parents. Mm-hmm. Third story, Cilla Black.
2: Yeah.
3: Right. Questions, CC.
4: After you puked, did you carry on?
3: That was my question. That was my question.
2: No, we did not.
3: Okay. Question for number two. How did the parents react?
2: Shocked, embarrassed, and pleasantly polite about the whole thing.
3: Okay.
4: Okay.
3: CC, any more questions?
4: Did you stop immediately? Did you when the parents walked in, or what happened? Like, did you carry on?
2: I was just like trying to lay across the piano looking sexy. Like, I was like putting on a show. We actually ended up going out for dinner afterwards.
3: With the parents?
2: The parents, yeah.
4: Wonderful. Okay.
3: And my question for number three is how long did your flatmate and this guy date for?
2: Not that long. They went out on, it was kind of on and off. They went out on a few dates. They banged. So I at least like helped her get her sex life. I was going to say back on track, but it was never off track. I just added to it. But yeah, excellent. No, it wasn't overly successful, but it happened.
3: Excellent. Well, listen, if you ever want to set me up with any women that you may meet, Annabelle, then that's because you seem to be a very good job at it. That would be great. Okay, so which one's the liar, CC?
4: I'm a bit stuck with you. I have to lie. I mean, I'm usually really good at this, but I am a bit baffled because I can't work out if you're pretending that you're confused or you're actually confused.
3: CC
2: body language
4: is,
2: expert.
4: Yeah.
3: CC is notoriously good at this, and she gets them right every week. I am fucking dreadful, and I never get any rights. I'm going to say that the lie is number two, because it sounds like something out of a film. And also, when I asked you at the parents, I'm going to say number two.
4: I see. I thought it was number two until you said you went for dinner with them after, and I was like, oh, fuck.
3: I think that was added out of awkwardness because I don't know. It's a fucking great story if it is number two. I wish it is true. I really hope that one's true, but I think it's a lie.
4: Okay, I'm going to go with two as a lie.
2: You're right. When you said it was something out of a film, I was in my head going, or TV show, because it was actually on the episode of Friends I watched yesterday.
3: Do you know what? It sounded like something before. A great story. I wish that had happened.
2: Me too. But I wish it had happened because it's less bad than being sick on someone through a bin.
3: Like, but that's fucking brilliant. I love that.
2: It's one of my lowest points.
3: Do you know what's really surprising? Whenever we have guests on, how many people have had mishaps like that in the bedroom? Like the two guests we had previously,
4: well put,
3: like
4: Pete.
3: I said. Yeah, I'm trying to be polite with it. Because I've never had anything like that.
2: You've never even like felt sick?
3: No. I mean, I've never had like a girl like last week. I think one of the stories was someone that was having sex and then shit on her partner.
2: I've heard that so many times. Fortunately, it's never happened to me in like for myself or the person I've been with. But I know I know four people that have had toileting mishaps in the bedroom.
3: Yeah, like I've never had it. Like over the years, I've never had a girl like any throw up, do anything like that. I've never done it either. I've been lucky, touch wood.
4: I've been the girl. So, yeah, there we go.
1: There we go, then.
4: There we go.
1: Annabelle, thank you so much for your time. We really appreciate it.
2: Oh, thank you for having me.
4: Thank you so much.
1: Goodbye, babe.
2: Bye.
4: Take care. Bye-bye. Oh, I love it when we get experts on, actual experts. It always just gives me stuff to think about.
1: Yeah, so if you're going to do anything from today's show, listen to Annabelle and not to us.
4: And eye gaze.
1: Eye gaze.
4: Eye gaze. It's so fun. It's fucking awkward at the start, but then you get over it and then you just want to shack. Right. Should we move on?
1: I think we should. Should we go on to our favourite part of the show?
4: Yeah, why not?
1: Listeners, questions and stories. So you are listening to The Dating Show on Foodbar Radio. So we are coming towards the end of the show. So we're going to do listeners, questions and stories. And first up, we have a dating story, which is a voice note, which we haven't had for a while, from Gemma.
4: No, Jemima.
1: Oh, yes, Jemima, sorry.
4: Where's she from?
1: I'm going to say Jemima is from, I reckon she's a dirty bitch.
4: I think she's, okay, you think she's a dirty bitch and I think she's from Loughton.
1: I just want her to be a dirty bitch.
4: All right, then.
5: So I was on a night out with the girls and we met this group of guys and we went back to theirs just to have a few more drinks. I ended up sleeping with one of them and he was really nice, but then he just sort of like left me to go downstairs and hang out with everyone. I ended up falling asleep and the girls came upstairs and they were like, oh, he said he's coming with us, so like, let's go, we'll go back now. And I saw his phone on the like bedside table, so I picked it up to take downstairs to give to him. And then as I went downstairs, he had a go at me for wearing his jumper. And then there was a bit of an argument with him and the girls saying that he should treat me with more respect, blah, blah. Anyway, we ended up leaving. And as we were in the Uber, after he'd shut the door on us and was laughing at us, I realised I'd kept his phone, which was a complete accident. I only had this guy's first name, which let's just say it was Henry. Oh, I was too hungover the next day. The day after that was a Sunday, so I couldn't post it. So Monday, I just had to post it and put Henry question mark. So he'll probably have his phone, but I'll never be able to get hold of him again.
1: Good. You should have just fucking kept it. He sounds like a wanker.
4: He does sound like a bit of a twat, yeah. And yeah, he sounds like a right twat, Henry.
1: If you're going to thieve from someone, you might as well thieve from a wanker.
4: And there we go. Nothing else to say to that.
1: Jemima, love that story. You robber.
4: You, okay. Add a little insult.
1: No, I like that. Good.
4: I like
1: fuck him. Sounds like a knob.
4: Should we go to our next one? Are we advice? You ready for this?
1: Okay, this is advice. This person is remaining anonymous. And the first line is, okay, do you want to read or shall I?
4: No, you read it. I've just read the first line. You definitely read it.
1: Okay. Anonymous. I'm a 30-year-old virgin. It's not that I don't want to have sex, I really do. I'm not expecting a ring first. I'm just a combination of someone who was a commitment phobe, but also doesn't really do casual sex. I've been working on things and now in a really good place. I'm looking to actively date and hopefully finally make a connection with someone. So my dilemma is, when I do meet a guy, should I tell them first that I'm a virgin? I'm torn between if I trust them enough to sleep with them, I should also trust them enough with that information. But equally, I don't want them to feel like I'm piling pressure on. Fucking good question. Oh, that's a really good question.
4: Hang on, that threw me a little bit. So,
1: anonymous is a 30-year-old virgin. She's in a really good place and she is ready to have sex now, date someone and have sex. Does she tell them that she's a virgin or not?
4: Yeah, of course she does.
1: I completely agree. Tell him. It's not a, listen, it's nothing to be
4: ashamed of.
1: Ashamed of, yeah, exactly. We are all very, very different. And like you've just said in that message, Anonymous, who I'm going to call?
4: Sarah.
1: Karen.
4: Oh, no, yeah, but Karen, no, but that's an insult.
1: All right, I'm going to call Sarah.
4: Call her Sarah.
1: Because you're calling her Sarah. So, Sarah, if you're completely right. If you actually trust the person enough to have sex with them for the first time, then I think you should be able to trust them to send that information. So I think you've answered your own question, really.
4: Definitely. Yeah.
1: Also, if it's someone, listen, piling the pressure on someone, I don't think that is pressure, but it might make them more thoughtful in the fact that if you are a virgin, that they need to just not be a fucking prick.
4: Yeah, it might take a while to find someone you trust enough, especially if you have not ever given yourself to someone in that way before. But somewhat, I think.
1: Go on.
4: Well, I was going to say, I think you will, purely because she hasn't had sex before, she will, her radar for fucking idiots will be higher than maybe someone else's. So, you know, she's waited 30 years, she can wait fucking longer for the nice enough person to have the privilege of sleeping with her. So I think she'll be fine.
1: As a bloke as well, I would want to know.
4: God, yeah.
1: I would want
4: as a woman, but anyone you'd want to know, because, you know, you have an expectation of, like, and also.
1: Well, the reason I'd want to know, put it this way, is because.
4: Didn't shag the shit out of her.
1: Such. Yeah.
4: And it might hurt.
1: Yeah, I would potentially not be as.
4: Aggressive, angry.
1: But more to the point, I think it's about, for example, if I was on a date with someone, I was dating someone and I saw it going somewhere, then that wouldn't bother me. If I was kind of in a position where I was like, well, you know, I'm having a bit of fun, but I don't really see this going anywhere, I would want to know, because actually I would say that. I would be more inclined to say that, because I wouldn't want to be the person that took someone's virginity not thinking it was going to go somewhere, or not thinking there was an opportunity for it to go somewhere.
4: Definitely. It's quite a lot of pressure,
1: I would feel like a bit of a dickhead. So it wouldn't put pressure on me in terms of, oh, this person virgin, what's the sex going to be like, all that sort of stuff. It would just make me think, right, you're in a position where, you know, you're 30 years old and you haven't had sex with anyone because you're not trusting anyone enough. If I'm not on the same mindset as that, and for me it's not as serious, then I would also then have to say something.
4: I couldn't agree more.
1: So, yeah. So our advice is tell him.
4: You've got to be a real fucking arsehole to be weird about that situation. Yeah. Do you know what I mean? If someone had if there's a negative response to her being a virgin, fucking hell, you've got to be some kind of person.
1: And on a side note, if you are looking for any tips on fucking, then Cece is very, very experienced.
4: Oh, yeah.
1: Yeah.
4: Like, I have so much experience.
1: Yeah, she fucks for
4: fun. Oh, my God. I have so much experience.
1: But, yeah, listen, go with it. It's a good thing. It's a good thing.
4: It's a good thing.
1: Love that. Respect yourself.
4: Respect yourself and you'll be respected. Fuck.
1: And on the plus side, you are about to enter the world of sex, which is fucking fabulous.
4: Maybe she can start with some eye gazing.
1: Potentially.
4: That might be a good, well, I think that'd be great to start with if you've never had sex before. Fucking hell. I need someone to find someone to eye gaze with now.
1: Anonymous, when it finally does happen, I want you to email us back and let us know how fucking great it was. Thank you.
4: And you can still be anonymous. It's absolutely fine.
1: Yes, but just put anonymous.
4: Sarah. We named her Sarah now. Anonymous Sarah.
1: Anonymous Sarah. Right, so that's it for the end of the show. 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Right, ta-da.
4: Ta-da, yeah. I'm gonna go and find someone to. I am literally gonna find someone to star. I keep calling it stargaze.
1: Cece's gonna go eye gazing, and I am gonna go and try and control my dogs in a photo shoot.
4: Until next week, then.
1: Love you. Goodbye.
4: Bye.
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8: We've got something.
9: Ooh. Good afternoon, people with ears.
8: Now, a new sound. Very melodic.
9: A nice slice of psych.
8: A good, solid sound.
10: This is a music show, is it?
9: Yeah.
8: The music.
11: the instruments.
12: Just like a giant Twix.
11: The voices.
13: Guess what my name is? It's Joey Page.
11: And it's ready to go.
12: Wow, you know...
11: Now, play it.
13: Good afternoon, ladies and gentlemen, and welcome to the Joey Page Show. I hope you're all very well, and I've got a very, very exciting show lined up. I was going to say for you, but it's actually very exciting for me as well. So I've got a very exciting show lined up for me and you. Coming up on today's show, joining me shortly in the studio and also playing live, which is very exciting for me, a festival, a parade, are in the studio all the way from Newcastle upon Tyne, and fresh off the back of doing tour support for Sam Fender. Also on the show, two really brand spanking new cutting edge bands that I'm very excited to have. We've got Party Hardly, who have got an amazing song out called Football. They're coming on the show, and also I've got a band called Free Money, who are just a real joy to behold. So lots of exciting cutting edge stuff. I'm gonna say that because it's my show, and I'm not gonna say it's a load of old claptrap, am I? But you know, that's what I've got coming up. It's gonna be a good show today. I'm very excited. I'm fresh off the back of hanging out with my brand new boyfriend Kurt Vile. I interviewed him last week on the show. I know you know that already. I went to see him last Wednesday. He was brilliant. I know you know that already because we all know that. And then me, him and my wife hung out and just had a lovely few drinks and just spent some time together, you know. Just it's nothing serious, you know, just a few emails backwards and forwards in the week, nothing serious. It's all good. So that's happening. Yeah, it's been a good week, and I am in fine fettle. I hope you are as well. Also coming up on the show today, I've ditched Scylla Track for today. Big news, it's been dropped from the show's running order. Instead, I have got a bespoke quiz for our first guests, a festival, a parade, which may or may not be centred around the name of their band, because that is how original I am as a feature maker. Quite like that. Call myself a feature maker. I could go with that. Joey Page, radio DJ, feature maker, Kurt Vile's best friend, and a guy with a really good new haircut as well. That's all that's been going on. So it's a pleasure to have you aboard. In a minute, we're going to do the barometer of what's good or annoying or whatever. But let's end the Kurt Vile loving right here and say, if you haven't heard his album yet, please go and listen to it. Even better if you can go and buy it. And it's called Bottle It In. It's out now. If you're lucky enough to catch him over his last couple of dates up towards the north end of the British Isles, then go and do that. But otherwise, just in homage to the great gig that he did at the Shepherd's Bush Empire that I was at last Wednesday, I'm going to play a track from him, and then when I come back, it'll be the barometer of what's good or annoying or whatever. But first, this is my first track of the day. This is One Trick Ponies by Kurt Vile.

Alright, this music can only mean one thing. It's time for the barometer of what's good or annoying or whatever. So, if you're new to the show and you're not listening in a while, then basically this is the bit of the show where I get to sound off about things that I very much like, very much dislike and very much don't understand in the barometer of what's good or annoying or whatever. So, let's get into it then. This week, gonna start in the middle as usual with things that I don't quite understand. There's a rumour flying around that this film that I've never watched, and I'm not going to watch, but people seem to like it, A Star Is Born with Lady Gaga. There's news doing the rounds that Jack White was originally penciled to be the lead guy in it. Not to play the part of Lady Gaga, but to play the part of Bradley Cooper. And apparently the studio didn't want to work with him. So there we go. I don't know why that would be. I don't even know if that's true. It's just something that I've read, and it all just seems very bizarre. But would that have completely changed the career of Jack White? Very possibly. Maybe he would have gone on to be, like, the next James Bond or something afterwards. Quite interesting, isn't it? Maybe? I don't know. All right. Things that I don't like. There's two. Well, two are at the top and the bottom. It's very confusing, the barometer this week. Because number one thing that could have easily been at the bottom, but also could have been at the top, is that Bono from U2 has said they're going away. Which, hopefully, forever. But if I put that at the top of the barometer of what's good or annoying, can you see my problem? If I put it at the top of the barometer of what's good or annoying or whatever, it means I have to play bloody U2 song. I'm not prepared to do that. Also, anything with U2 in it, any publicity given to that man whilst he's still wearing

sunglasses, in my eyes, is bad news. So it's good and bad news, but at least we won't have to hear from Bono for a while. But then you never know. You might wake up, and instead of one of his albums being downloaded into your iTunes, maybe you'll open your fridge and he'll just be there. Apple have placed him inside your fridge. Or maybe when you open your computer, he'll just be there. Terrifying thoughts. But at least for now, none of that can happen, because apparently he's going away. Is he going to prison? Who knows? Maybe he's going to prison. I've got no reason to believe that, by the way. Next up. Now, I think his heart's in the right place, which is unusual for me to say about this man. But is this not a bit insensitive? Maybe I'm being weird, right? Let's see what you think. Dave Grohl, right? You know these very serious, horrible fires in LA, the sort of kind of bushfire-y type thing that's going on, where lots of people are being driven from their homes and everything's being destroyed. Dave Grohl turned up and did a barbecue for the firefighters, right? Now, this is because he's trying to push his new barbecue range, I suspect. And yeah, sure, it's a nice thing to give up your time, and his time is obviously very valuable for the people that like what he does. And I'm not, because I've not done anything for it, right? But do you not think a barbecue in a sort of a big fire environment is a bit insensitive? That's what I'd like to say about that. Now, the thing that's at the, would have been at the top, but has ended up at the bottom, and I'll tell you for why, is this Cretin Threatin. Don't know if you know about this, right? But basically, there's this guy. He's called Jared Threatin. Jared Threatin. Basically, he booked a run of shows across the UK to perform with his band, promising the venues that he'd already sold hundreds of tickets for the gigs. Right? Now, one, why didn't they check this? Because he turned up and sometimes played to no people whatsoever. Sometimes he didn't even turn up. He's got 38,000 fans on Facebook. Most of them possibly are based in Brazil, so seem to have been bought. He did this whole sort of promo thing that he was coming to take on the world. Nobody had ever heard of him, right? Now, in theory, I would normally put that at the top, because I think like pulling off a stunt like that is excellent, right? The reason that I'm relegating him from the show and putting him at the bottom of the barometer, even though I think he makes a very good point, yeah, because a lot of people get booked on their Facebook followings and their Instagram likes and all this kind of stuff. And I think that's so detrimental to the music business. So if he's trying to make a point like that, then well done. But the overarching thing that I can't get past here is that his music is absolutely terrible. So had it been good, I would have put him at the top of the barometer. But as it's absolutely woeful, I don't want to bring any more attention to this guy. So he has been relegated. He's the bottom of the barometer of what's good or annoying or whatever. And nothing comes more annoying than a man with terrible music playing to nobody. That's not really a news story. That's just what happens on the tube. Right. Let's go up the scale towards the top. I've got three things for you. Number one is that there are some very exciting vinyls coming out. And basically, this is all in aid of charity. Basically, for UNICEF. I think it's UNICEF. They are bringing out... Yes, it is. They're bringing out lots of classic albums on blue vinyl. So, the way it works is you can bid £5 and you get entered into a prize draw. And you can enter as many times as you like. So, if you want to bid 50 times, then you can. But it just costs you a lot of money. And they're releasing 50 copies of these albums on this blue vinyl. Things like Bob Marley and the Wailers, Catch a Fire, Nick Cave and the Bad Seeds, Skeleton Tree, Kate Bush, The Sensual World, Paul Weller, A Kind Revolution, and David Bowie the next day, and unfortunately Robbie Williams Take the Crown. But if you want to bid for that, that's up to you. But you can bid for that, and the money goes to charity, and you'll be entered into a prize draw of everybody else that bid the fiver, and you could win that. So that's pretty good. Also, the identity of the dummy in The Good, the Bad and the Queen has been revealed. I don't know if you've seen on Jules Holland, they had like a little ventriloquist dummy
who could probably say ventriloquist dummy better than I can. A ventriloquist dummy that also appears in the video for their new song, Gun to the Head, which I'm going to play later, because they're not quite the top of the barometer of what's good or annoying or whatever, is Damon Albarn. They basically made a ventriloquist face for him and then stuck it to his face. And so in the video for Gun to the Head, it was him all along. But Good, the Bad and the Queen, they're second on the barometer of what's good or annoying or whatever, just because I've heard their album early, because it's one of the great privileges of my job that I sometimes get albums early. And it's very, very good. Also, he said that people would rather watch Great British Bake Off than discuss their national identity. Good point. Good to have him back with some good music that's not as confusing for my ears as The Gorillaz or some weird opera. I think The Good, The Bad and The Queen is one of his best projects that he's ever done, and I'm delighted for it to be back, and the album is coming out very soon. But the top of the shop, something that's piqued my interest this week, my very good learned friend that I went to school with, who's also a music journalist, Jimmy, he put me onto this, and he's got the album ahead of time as well. It doesn't come out until January, but I've heard it's very, very good. It's by the band Deer Hunter. Now, if you don't know Deer Hunter, they are an American band. They've been around a while, but this new stuff seems especially exciting and good. And this song in particular is an absolute treat to the ears. So I've made that the top of the barometer of what's good or annoying or whatever. It's the first single from their forthcoming album, which is coming out in January. This is Death in Midsummer by Deer Hunter, and it's the top of the barometer of what's good or annoying or whatever. After this, coming into the studio, I have got a festival, a parade coming in to play for us live. But here it is, top of the shop on the barometer. It's Death in Midsummer by Deer Hunter.

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3: 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How can you smuggle politics to people who are not willing to receive them? And then they're receiving them and enjoying it. And they go, oh, I do have a part in this. We can bring over audiences through a pop aesthetic. Then once the audience are in the room and we've given them the covers that they were expecting, pull the rug from under their feet and get them to sing along to a song about fisting until they didn't realise it was about fisting.
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5: Yes, it's always good when after a trial for another show, you have to say to the guests, don't worry, we won't be talking about fisting. it's now a real pleasure to welcome into the studio a band that's going to have their very own quiz quite shortly, a festival, a parade, all the way from Newcastle upon Tyne. Welcome, gents.
6: Thank you very much for having us.
5: Joe, Ollie and Reese, how are you guys doing? You were here last night gigging in London, is that right? And tonight as well?
7: Yeah. So last night was the second of three nights at O'Meara.
5: Yeah.
7: It's been absolutely amazing. We're super excited for tonight. The crowds have been amazing. The venue's spot on. Sam Fender's a class act.
5: Uh-huh.
7: So, it's amazing. Very exciting.
5: And so, how did that happen? Like, because did you know him in advance, or is it like are you all on the same record label, or how did you end up playing for Sam?
7: We're just mates from back home. Yeah.
5: Oh, that's really nice. Because that's not something that normally happens. It's normally just like you get lumped in.
8: It's pretty mad. Like his entire team, like everybody he works with, are all just his mates from Newcastle. Pretty much his manager has been with him like for years. His sound engineer, his merch seller, like everybody he goes on the road with.
5: That's great.
8: All just his friends. So when it comes to picking tour support, he always pushes to just bring his mates away with him.
5: Nice. It's
8: fun.
5: And that's what you want as well, right? Because you know, nobody got into this world to try and actually do any real work.
7: Yeah.
5: You know, you want to have as much fun as possible.
7: Yeah, yeah.
5: Obviously, you might as well work in an office, right?
7: So, yeah.
5: I'm very excited to have you guys on. There's nobody around that sounds like you guys. Like, it's really hard to describe what you do. So I'm delighted that you're in and you're going to play live, which is brilliant for me to experience. It literally is going to be a concert just for me. A bit creepy for me, but it'll be nice. No, because there is like a sort of dark, macabre undertone to your music that I sort of think is almost a bit grungy, sort of like almost Nirvana-esque. Then there's like the sort of math rock side to it. Then there's loads of different sounds. So tell us a bit about how what you do came about.
7: Well, we've known each other for years, and we just sort of found common ground on a mutual love of horrible, sad indie music, mainly from Scotland. So we just got together and started writing with that sort of framework in mind.
5: Mm-hmm.
7: And then it's kind of took a turn of its own. Like, our favourite bands are the likes of The National, Mogwai, Frightened Rabbit and stuff like that. So we just chucked all that together. And
8: me and Joe have known each other since we were like 13.
5: Right.
8: We met on MySpace.
5: You met on MySpace?
8: Yeah,
5: brilliant.
8: Yeah, he was getting.
5: Do you remember what your MySpace profile picture would have been like? Anything juicy on there?
8: I definitely had
6: lots of eyeliner.
8: I had eyeshadow on.
5: Yeah?
6: Lots of eyeliner.
8: And I had it wasn't like an emo fringe, because it was kind of half my head was just bald. I don't know, but there was definitely a lot of purple eyeliner, and I remember this song that I had on was My Chemical Romance for quite a while.
5: Right, okay.
8: I was one of those.
7: I was
8: an idiot.
7: I was quite into the big hideous flash in the mirror.
8: Oh yeah.
5: Oh yeah.
7: I perfected that when I was about 12. Like
8: VGA camera.
7: Yeah.
8: Siemens mobile device.
7: Yeah, I'm looking forward to those photographs popping up later on in our career.
5: Yeah,
7: to ruin everything.
5: I might try and find one in a minute.
7: Yeah,
8: mine's definitely still up there. So is my Bebo page.
5: See, now I don't even know what that is.
6: Bebo.
8: It was awful, man.
5: Yeah,
8: you had to like pass your past love. You got to love a day, and you had to pass this love to somebody else with Bebo. So if, like, if you were in a relationship when you were 13 and you gave one of their mates some love, it was like, that's fucking game over. Like,
7: it was problematic.
5: Yeah. that sounds like in this day and age, that sounds like it'd be very problematic indeed.
1: Yeah, it wouldn't work.
5: So, how are you finding the Omera? Because it's very unusual that a band will play three nights in the same place. So, have you found that that's actually been quite a nice thing to do? Because, like, obviously, first night, then the second night, you got more used to it. Tonight, even more so.
8: Yeah, definitely. It kind of feels like home now. Yeah. It's weird when you tour. When you tour for like 2 weeks straight, you're constantly darting in and out of different cities. And even if you're not playing, if you play in Liverpool, later on that day you'll be in Leicester.
5: Yeah.
8: Like that for somewhere to stay. So you're just always all over the place. So for the end of the tour to be in London in this exact same place for 3 days is just like.
5: Has that proved amazing. Problematic on the sort of like enjoying yourselves front? Because you know you're not going to go anywhere. Have you been out?
8: I think
5: out?
8: It probably will tonight. We're allowed tonight.
5: But then you're done. Yeah.
7: Yeah. Well. It's been good and bad. I think we've by this point in the tour we've kind of embraced the motorway travel lodges.
5: Oh yeah. Yeah.
7: So we've had a lot of fun there instead of partying in every city. But it's been great and it's always nice visiting London. The shows have just got better and better and tonight we're very excited for tonight.
5: Well, what we're gonna do, because I know you guys are gonna play live for us, but what we're gonna do is we're gonna play a track, then let you guys set up and then I'm gonna have a couple of little bits of fun with you guys afterwards.
8: Yeah,
5: so we are gonna play the Vineyard.
7: Yeah.
5: Right? Vineyard. Depends. How do you wanna say it?
7: I'd say vineyard, but I think it's probably wrong. I don't know.
5: I think in your beautiful Newcastle brogue, I think that sounds fine, but
7: cool.
5: Yeah, I think I'm just a butcher of like in the southeast London accent to say vineyard sounds a bit, whereas I'm like vineyard.
8: Yeah, I like
5: so,
8: it, man.
5: Yeah.
8: But the songs are based on somewhere in Germany.
5: That's right, yeah. So tell us about that.
8: Go on, Joe, I'll let you do it.
7: Me and Reese have visited Berlin quite a lot over
5: Showing
7: the
5: off.
7: Years.
5: Yeah.
7: Well, student loans.
5: Yeah, you know, like,
8: street beers.
7: It allowed us to go on holiday. It's been great. So we've been a couple of times over the last few years. There's just a park. Weinberg Park, I think it's called, and that translates to the vineyard. It's just a really nice little park. We went and got smashed every night there for a few nights in a row.
8: Yeah,
5: the sights of Berlin just in one park,
7: just one tiny park.
8: Yeah. And then the year after we went back and it was all dilapidated and it had been like ripped down. There was this little shop that was like you could see inside and it was just smashed like fridges and stuff, like as if somebody just went and just ruined the place. And it kind of inspired what I write this song about.
5: Yeah. Cool. Well, let's give it a listen and then give you guys a chance to set up all your stuff. But this is my guests, a festival, a parade, and this is the Vineyard/Vineyard.

0: There we go. That is my guests, a festival, a parade. Such a rich, complicated, varied sound. I love it. Congratulations, guys. That's their new song, The Vineyard Vine. I hesitate every time now. I've got a little quiz for you now. Basically, based on your name, a festival, a parade, I have got some festivals and parades.
1: Right.
0: And I've got some that I've made up, and you need to tell me if they are a festival or a parade or neither.
1: How are you then?
0: Okay, so here we go. By the way, if it's a festival, you will hear this noise. If it is a parade, you'll hear this noise. And if it is neither, you'll hear this. Okay, so here we go. If you, Joe, can avert your eyes, because some of them are on the computer, so you will definitely know if they're right or wrong. Joe's got his eyes shut, basically. Okay, let's start. Let's go in deep with this. Let's start. The Japanese Vagina Festival. Is that a festival, a parade, or neither?
2: I'm going for festival.
1: I'm going for festival.
0: Well, I'm just going to take it on a vote.
2: Executive decision.
0: So you've gone
2: festival.
0: Yeah,
2: festival.
0: A festival.
1: Okay.
0: It is a festival. That's a real festival. So, don't know if you guys want to get yourselves booked on that.
1: Sam's heading over to Japan soon. I'll let him know.
0: Yeah, there you go. Okay, so the Jam Parade in Croatia.
1: Nah.
0: No, it's nothing. Yeah. Okay, the Ox Festival in Valencia.
1: Yeah, 100%.
3: Oh, actually.
0: Hmm?
1: What are you saying?
0: Huh? Mm. What do you mean, what am I saying?
2: Yeah, you're going for it?
0: No, it's not.
3: Oh, fuck.
0: Okay. The Festival of 15,000 Umbrellas in Stoke-on-Trent.
4: Can't be. Surely not.
1: It's not physically
2: possible.
1: I don't know.
2: I mean, what do they do in Stoke-on-Trent?
0: I don't know. Sure. It does rain a lot, though, so...
2: Yeah.
1: Cold wind.
0: No, it's not. Okay. All right. The Parade of 1,000 Clowns.
1: Yeah. No, that sounds amazing.
0: Yeah.
3: Yeah.
1: Absolutely.
0: Parade. It is a parade. And what else have we got? Okay. That went on for way too long. All right. The Underwater Music Festival in Florida.
1: Aye, we're playing it next week.
4: Yeah, we are playing that.
2: Yeah. Headline.
1: Nah.
2: It's us.
1: Off.
2: It's us and Aqua on the bill.
0: It is actually a festival. Scuba divers take instruments underwater and try and play.
4: No way.
0: Yeah.
4: What a nightmare.
0: Absolutely pointless. And... the Wesley Parade in Wesley, Illinois. Is that a real parade or not?
1: I mean, it sounds legit as fuck.
2: Yeah. What's it like?
1: But is it Wesley Snipes?
0: No. It's all the people called Wesley have to go.
2: Yeah.
0: We'd love it too. But unfortunately, Wesley, Illinois isn't even a real place. So there we go. That's that. So that was the... You did pretty well, though. I think just
1: frisk,
0: over average.
1: That was a frisk, yeah.
0: A festival, a parade. You know your stuff about festivals and parades. So what I want to get you involved in now is... we're going to get involved in Best Guest, which is basically I ask all the guests on the show the same questions, and then I'll compare your answers with our other guests later on in the show. You're going to have to put forward an answer for the band, so if you can't agree or one of you's got a better story, you'll have to sort of veto each other.
1: Okay.
0: If you win, you can have anything you want from the imaginary prize cupboard, so have a think about what you might like. Here comes question number one. What is the band's greatest sporting achievement?
1: Joe fell on his arse when he played football when he was younger and broke his bum.
4: Yes.
0: You what?
4: Yeah, I was playing five-a-side in the northeast and fell right on my bum.
1: And he didn't have a cushion on his bum for weeks.
4: Yeah, I had a little...
0: Is the technical term a broken coccyx?
4: I think so.
1: Broken arse.
2: He broke his arse.
4: I just did nothing about it and I just have to get up and stretch my legs every now and then on journey.
0: Okay.
4: So, I
0: feel like this is something to just get him sat in the front of the van. It's not even a real thing. No, I need to sit there.
1: No, it's the real deal.
0: Did you have to get stretched off?
4: No, did you hobble off? I did. It was when I was about 15, and I did have to take a little cushion into the science labs to sit on, which was ideal. Ideal, is it?
0: Can you describe the cushion quickly for us? I just want to know about, like, is there anything?
4: Do you know, like, the neck pillows that you take on holiday on airplanes? It was like that, but for the other to sit on.
0: So it was like, it was especially prescribed.
4: No, the doctor. I didn't bother going to the doctor. I just decided on it myself, which is yeah.
0: All right, great. I think people are going to struggle to beat that. To be fair, this is just a factual one. You can't really lie about this, but you can put forward the best answer if you've all done it differently. What was the last thing you watched on TV?
1: Wayne's World.
3: Yeah,
1: Wayne's World. Watched it together.
0: Before that,
1: it was School of Rock.
4: We got it very early before the first gig, and watched Wayne's World and School of Rock. Yeah.
0: For any particular reason?
4: Just, I don't know.
2: Because we're a cliche.
0: Why were you up so early?
4: I don't know. Why were we up so early?
0: Just excited.
1: Drummer's little brother woke me up making some cornflakes.
4: Right. Yeah. Yeah.
0: Those noisy cornflakes. Cool. Wayne's World. It is. Question number three. I don't know if you guys live together or whatever, but again, just put forward the best answer if you don't. What's on your kitchen table? If you don't have a table, a side.
2: For me, actually, I think I might win this. A lot of Russian-based snacks and goods.
0: Oh, yeah.
2: Seasonings.
1: Trinkets.
2: Fine china.
0: Yeah?
2: Yeah.
0: How so?
2: My flatmate is Russian, and an incredibly eccentric one at that.
0: Okay.
2: And so whenever I need cooking spices, I just go through the various ones and just guess and hope for the best. And it's surprising every time.
0: Yeah, it sounds like a real delight / occupational hazard. There's some real weird fish taste on something that you didn't want it on. Cool. And question number four. Who's the weirdest teacher at your school? A big laugh, straight up.
1: A couple of days ago, my old head teacher from my old school in Newcastle touched down on Facebook after having a midlife crisis.
0: Oh, this sounds good.
1: And he's got a load of... He's about 65, and he's got massive, like, he's full-on gym lad. He's huge.
0: Right.
1: And he's got one side of his body is fully tattooed with Tupac Shakur lyrics. Yeah.
4: He looks like Kurt Angle, the wrestler.
0: Yeah. And what subject did he teach?
4: He was the head teacher, wasn't he?
1: Ari, and then he was the head teacher.
0: Oh my god, he's had like a spiritual awakening.
1: Got
0: into Kurt Angle and Tupac.
1: Yeah.
4: Hilarious.
1: For me, 100% him.
0: Are we allowed to name check him? Why not?
1: This one's for writing. He's called Mr. Thursby, represent.
0: Mr. Thursby! Mr. Thursby's making it big in the best guest this week. If you win best guest, what would you like from the imaginary prize cupboard?
2: Sports car.
1: Fisted.
4: Don't know.
2: Fisted in a sports car.
4: Snacks.
0: Some Russian snacks
1: maize,
0: and a fisted.
1: Maize-based snacks.
0: Maize-based
1: snacks.
0: All right. Fine. We'll combine those. And I'm now hoping you don't win. But there you go. Guys, it's been a real pleasure having you in here. But the greatest pleasure is yet to come because you're going to play live for us. So, what are you going to play? And basically, I'll just let you take it away and I'll fade down all the stuff that people don't need to hear, which is me and the music. So go on.
4: This is a new song. It's called Straight to Work.

0: That's absolutely brilliant. Thank you so much. What a treat to have that new song played for us in the studio. The guys are supporting Sam Fender at the O'Meara in London tonight.
1: Yeah.
0: I doubt there's tickets left, but if there are, you might be able to get some returns or something. And then a big one, hometown gig on the 17th, Newcastle University, right?
2: Yeah, I just graduated from there earlier this year, so I'm going to go back and kick the shit out of it.
3: Take that, society.
0: Well, on that note, I wish I could go to that gig. But yeah,
2: come up, man. Just give it a show. Jump in the van.
0: Jump in the van.
2: Jump in the van. You can sit in the front with Joe's arse pillow.
0: Brilliant. Deal. Okay, guys, thanks so much for coming in.
2: Beautiful.
0: And,
2: thanks, Joe.
0: Yeah, good luck with everything. EP is out now as well.
2: Yeah.
0: Stay away from me.
2: Stay away from me. EP came out 3 weeks ago.
0: That's right.
2: Get it down ya.
0: Get it down ya next.
3: Spotify, Google Play Music, YouTube,
0: you name it.
3: Vimeo, Facebook,
0: Bebo,
3: MySpace.
0: Guys, thank you so much for coming in. It's been a real pleasure. Hopefully, I'll have you back in here soon. And this is a new one by The Good, The Bad, and The Queen. I will be back after this.

0: It's the tumbling brilliance of Gun to the Head. That's the new one by The Good, the Bad and the Queen. And the album is out on Friday. And I've listened to it. It's very, very good. So make sure you get your ears around that when that comes out on Friday. Sadly, that came too early, though, for me to work on an idea that I had in the middle of that song, where I was going to read stuff from the news out in the style of Damon Albarn. But maybe I'll work up to that next week. Right, it's now time to welcome my next guests to the show. And I am really, really excited to have them on the show. They have got an EP out and a new single, which is absolutely brilliant. The single's called Football. We're going to play that in a bit. But let's welcome to the show Tom and Matt from Leeds Four Piece Party Hardly. How you doing, guys?
1: Hello. You're doing good, thank you.
0: And whereabouts are you at the moment? What are you up to today?
1: Just sat in our living room at the moment in Leeds, just chilling.
0: So your housemates as well as bandmates?
1: Yeah, we are.
0: Correct. And who's the most difficult to live with?
1: Probably an easy question to answer. Yeah, that. Yeah. We're both going to say Stan.
2: Stan, yeah. He's awful
0: because he's not there.
1: Yeah.
0: What's his problem?
1: Oh, he's just a messy guy, though. Leaving his stuff everywhere.
2: He doesn't wash up. No one likes someone who doesn't wash up, do they?
1: Yeah.
0: No, I know. Well, yeah, thankfully those days are behind me now, where I have to house share because I've got a wife. But yeah, back in the times when I had to, it was always a nightmare. There's always one person. So yeah, I would even think about replacing him in the band, to be honest.
1: Well, it's crossed our minds many times.
0: Yeah. So, first of all, congratulations on the new EP and the single. Football is amazing. It's so catchy. I'm just really loving your work. So I'm absolutely thrilled you could be on the show.
1: No, cheers, man. Thanks for having us.
0: And tell us a little bit about, because in relative terms, you're quite a new band, right? Obviously, like you said, you're living together. How did you guys meet? Tell us a bit about how your sound came together, that sort of thing.
1: Yeah, so we all sort of met at university. Mm. I knew Stan before I came to university because he lived near me back home. We both moved to Leeds for uni, and then I met the other guys, Matt and Lachlan, when we were all studying together. So it just felt like, obviously when you've got so many musicians in such a confined space, it's hard not to fall into like bands and stuff like
0: that.
1: Yeah,
0: of course. And I was up in Leeds a few weeks ago, and it's just really an exciting place at the moment. It feels like there's been like a lot of new sort of interesting projects popping up all over the place, and a great time to be alive in Leeds.
2: Yeah, definitely. It's got a really good music scene as well.
0: Yeah, of course.
2: And it's sort of like a family vibe.
0: That's nice. Sort of,
2: yeah, sticks up for each other and, you know, helps each other out, which is really cool.
0: Who are you sticking up for? Who should we be watching out for? Horrible question to put you on the spot of, but there we go.
2: You've put me out. I can't think of anything.
1: there's Household Dogs. They're really good. Uncle Buzzard, we saw them the other day. They're really good. Who else we got?
2: Team Picture.
1: They're great.
2: Drala.
1: Yeah, Drala are making some waves. They've just signed to Captured Traps, actually, in the US, haven't they? So,
0: nice. Loads of really exciting bands.
1: Yeah,
0: When I finish, I'm going to go and swat up on who I should be following, and then you guys can take the credit for it. Tell me a bit about the EP.
1: So the EP is out on the 23rd of November.
0: Mm-hmm.
1: It's four tracks, two of which are out already, obviously Football and Terry Shaw.
0: Mm-hmm.
1: We've had those tracks for like more than a year. We've been sat on those tracks, so it feels really nice to finally sort of be getting them out there, because it just feels like they've been there and we've been wanting people to hear them, but nobody's been able to listen to them. So,
0: and is that quite frustrating in terms of like you just want to get on with it and you want people to enjoy it, but you kind of got to wait.
1: Yeah.
2: Personally, I feel every song I write each time, it's better, if that makes sense. So every time I write a new song, I think it's the best one I've written. So it's sort of like, if it was up to us, we'd just write them and then let people listen to them straight away. But unfortunately, the music industry is not that simple.
0: No.
2: Music industry restraints, you see.
0: Well, tantalisingly, if you go on your Spotify page, the rest of the EP is there, but you can't touch it.
2: Yeah,
0: it's like a secret level you've got to wait to unlock.
2: It's a tease.
0: It really is, actually. But also, if I'm going to be honest, I'm probably not the brightest man in the world. I was clicking on it earlier going, why won't it play? And then failing to realise it's not the 23rd of November yet.
2: That's how we trick you.
0: It's worked. And you got a couple of gigs coming up, which I want to mention before I get you involved in a feature called Best Guest, and then also play your fantastic football. But you're doing a gig at Hyde Park Book Club in Leeds, which is an indie banquet weekender.
2: Yeah, that was. That was on the Saturday. Just
0: oh, it's gone, hasn't it? God, yeah. I got so excited reading about. So, because Pizza for the People, I was like, this is all very interesting.
2: Yeah.
0: So, tell us about the gig.
2: Yeah, so we're good friends with Ryan, who put on the show. And basically, what he does with his gigs is he, like, mixes, like, a live music event with, like, indie food vendors.
0: Okay.
2: So he'll put on a lineup of, like, four or five bands, and then outside, in like the courtyard of the venue or whatever, he will have like these independent food vendors that he's brought up. Like the last one was the I can't remember the name of the company, but it was like a wood oven homemade pizza sort of thing, and it was really cool. And he does that for every gig. And
0: did you, is it part of the rider that you get to go to whichever van you want?
2: No. Ryan used to treat us with food, but not anymore.
3: So. Yeah, we've taken advantage
0: from the time. Yeah. Right, so you've been banned from the food truck.
2: Yeah.
0: And so then on
2: the free beer and stuff.
0: Yeah, fair enough. And on the 22nd, you are at the Pier Hat in Manchester, which is the day before the EP comes out.
2: Well, we've actually had to postpone that event, sadly.
0: Ah, and do you know what I'm going to do with all this information? I'm just going to rip it all up. There we go. It's absolutely useless.
2: Well, the thing is, Matt had an unfortunate injury, didn't you, a few months ago?
3: Yeah, the classic footballer tearing my ACL.
0: No way.
3: Yeah, we've been out of action for a little bit.
2: So a lot of the shows you've had to sort of like postpone and stuff like that. But that show, well, the promoter who put it on, we're actually going to do it next year. The plan is to do a big UK tour in February next year.
0: Right. Well, in that case, in February next year, then we'll have to get you to come into the studio when you're down this way, and we can plug all that properly for you. But I'm really glad that we could get you on, because, like I said, I'm really enjoying the stuff that you've been putting out. But before we play football, not literally, because you've torn your ACL, I would like to get you involved in a feature called Best Guest, right? So what's going to happen is I'm going to ask you four questions that I'm also asking all the other guests on the show, and I'm going to judge you based on these answers alone, all right? So question number one, and this, who knows, you may have already just covered this with the ACL tear, but what is your greatest sporting achievement as a band?
2: Oh, live at Leeds football tournament?
3: No. when I was in year five, I won this bronze medal for vault in gymnastics.
0: What's vault? Yeah. Is that like the horse thing?
3: Yeah, it's when you hop onto that big wooden block and like smile.
0: Okay. Bronze.
2: I don't think I could beat that.
0: Yeah, I don't. Well, so far, nobody's got any actual accolades. I'm only asking the question so that I can brag about the fact that yesterday I scored an absolutely mint goal at football. That's where the question came from. A lovely little, is that Ricky Veer-esque little 1-2 run?
2: Oh, lovely.
0: Dribbled through some people, gave it to the guy, gave it straight back to me. First touch, bottom corner, bang. I thought I'm having a question about that tomorrow just so I can say it on the radio.
2: See, that was the same as Matt, apart from he didn't finish. He just tripped over and tore his ACL.
0: Nightmare. Absolute nightmare. So it could have gone one way or the other for me, and then there wouldn't have been a show today. I'm going to have to stop playing. I'm terrified now. But yeah, I'll take the bronze vault medal. Any day of the week. That's a good answer. Question number two, and this is just a happenstance question. What was the last thing that you watched on TV?
3: I watched Always Sunny in Philadelphia. Nice. A classic for me. Last thing I watched was, I think it was, Britain's Darkest Taboos or something like that. Oh, I think it was one of those.
0: All right. Which one do you want to put forward? Always Sunny in Philadelphia or Britain's Darkest Taboos?
3: Go on, Tom, you go for yours. It's taboo.
0: The taboo. What were Britain's Darkest Taboos?
3: I don't know if it's viable mentioning it on radio.
0: No, you can. You can say what you like on here.
3: I think it was the one where... Oh, God. See, I've watched so many now. and all of them are so awful.
0: Are they?
3: Yeah. It's just disgusting.
0: I always like it when I come out of an interview and I've got loads of homework. I've got to watch all of Britain's Darkest Taboos and listen to all the bands that you mentioned.
3: Yeah, I definitely recommend going and watching it.
0: No, right.
3: I think that's everyone does Always in Sunny, so we'll get with that.
0: All right. I might overwrite. I'm going for Britain's Darkest Taboos. I'll do some work. I'm going to look it up in the next song. Question number three. What is currently on your kitchen table?
3: I'm going to have to get up and have a look now.
0: Yeah, good, do it. This is like, you don't get this. You don't get this on the BBC, a live table survey.
3: A cheese grater.
0: Yeah.
3: A jumper.
0: Yeah.
3: A McDonald's delivery bag.
0: Yeah.
3: Classic. all the beer bottles.
0: Yeah.
3: Bills that haven't been opened.
0: Yeah.
3: That's about it, really.
0: All right, no, that's good. I like that. It's a live read of the table. What you guys don't know is that for this feature to work, the assistant producer of the show, Hannah, sits through the glass and is literally typing down your every word at the moment. So she's written down Darkest Taboos and empty McDonald's paper bag. Right, last question. Who was the weirdest teacher at your school?
3: I had a teacher called Mr. Calcutt, who basically, he was one of those teachers that, you know, couldn't control the classroom at all, and our entire class would just be talking away and chatting a lesson, but instead of doing anything about it, he used to just stand there at the front of the classroom with his arms folded and just stare at the back wall. and he would literally do that for about half an hour of the lesson, 40 minutes.
0: That's great.
3: We were like, no, we're not going to stop because you're not stopping us right now.
0: And what was his name?
3: Mr.
0: Calcutt.
3: Yeah,
0: Calcutt. Yeah. All right, cool. Just so I can enter him in. If you win Best Guest today, you can have anything you want from the imaginary prize cupboard. So what would you like?
3: Ooh. What would you like, Matt?
2: Oh, God. I would like an old flip-flop worn by David Beckham.
0: Fine. Perfect.
2: Yeah.
0: It's exactly the kind of unobtainable thing I like people to strive for.
3: Yeah.
0: Guys, it's been an absolute pleasure having you on the show. A real big fan of your work. Very excited that you could come on. And let's get you in the studio when you're down in London next.
3: Yeah, definitely. Thanks very much for having us.

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1: Alright, so, what a beautiful... I tell you what I've not done today, and it's definitely getting one of them. Party Hardly and Football is getting one of these. Mwah, mwah, mwah. Love that. Great song, love that. Do make sure that you set your clocks to download the rest of the EP when it comes out on the 23rd of November. In 9 days' time. It's me just doing some live maths there. 9 days' time to the EP from Party Hardly. Okay, so it's now time for my album. Oh, why have I said that? Vinyl. Why do I always say that? Vinyl of the week. Now, this is, if you remember last week, boy, what a time we had with Hall & Oates as our vinyl of the week. But this has sort of seeped under the door of my mind and pushed all memories of Hall & Oates out of the way. Because it's an album that literally has become just like a constant earworm. And I have to keep putting it on. Whether it be in the actual vinyl format that I'm going to play.

for you in a minute, or on my Spotify when I'm out and about. Literally, this has accompanied me everywhere in the last few days. It's something that we had on the show very recently. You can go back and listen to the interview that I did on the Halloween special. I am, of course, talking about Joe Oxley's project TVAM Psychic Data. It's fast becoming one of my albums of the year. Just a really great industrial, atmospheric, sort of brooding, dark, but also at the same time very catchy, fairly danceable if you've had a couple of gin and tonics record. And not only do I have it on vinyl, I have one of the 77, which the way that I'm saying that implies that there's not very many, 77 orange limited edition vinyls, which plays havoc with my recollecting skills. So I keep on saying it's got oranges on the front, but it hasn't. It's got apples, but they're kind of an orange colour. And also the vinyl is sort of a clear orange. In his own words, Psychic Data is crafting a world which touches on our memories but toys with our fears. A world in which information seeps under your door. See, I said it seeps under the door of my mind. I hadn't even read that yet. Seeps under your door and pours by your feet. A world in which he seeks to define everything from abandoned meanings to subconscious desires. Psychic Data invites us all to experience the psychodrama firsthand. Well, I couldn't have put that any better myself. The videos that go along with all these tracks are absolutely wicked, so if you've got any time, go and check them out. But this is by far my favourite song on this fantastic album. So, I'm going to play you a track called Gas and Air, which I've got fired up and ready to go on the vinyl player. Why can't I speak to that? Record player. Vinyl player. It's Vinyl of the Week. And a record player, not record of the week, and vinyl player. Okay, so here we go. I'm going to play it now. This is Gas and Air by TVAM, live on vinyl, coming to you from the studio into your ears. Let it seep into your mind as it seeped into mine. Here we go. It's my Vinyl of the Week.

0: There we go. That's my vinyl of the week. TVAM Psychic Data. That track is currently the one that is most burrowed into my brain. That is Gas and Air. But the whole thing is really good. And I urge you to go and seek it out. Here comes one of my slick links. Are you ready? Speaking of things you should go and seek out, it's now time to welcome a band that I'm really high on at the moment. And I am really excited to have joining me on the line. It's time to welcome Harry, the lead singer of Free Money. Harry, are you there?
1: Is he there? Yes, I'm here.
0: He's there. Hello. How you doing?
1: I'm good, mate. How are you?
0: Yeah, I'm all right. Where do I find you on this beautiful autumnal Wednesday afternoon?
1: I'm actually walking along the King's Road in Chelsea, unusually enough, which I don't do very often. Completely the other side of town for me.
0: Yes, yeah, same. I hate that side of town, actually. Like, as much as I'd like to really alienate some listeners, West London is very much not for me.
1: Well, we're doing charity shopping, so we're picking up all the expensive goodies for cheap kind of thing, you know?
0: Yeah, that's the way to do it. Have you ever been in an All Aboard, Harry?
1: An All Aboard?
0: Yeah, there's a chain of charity shops called All Aboard. And
1: no, I haven't.
0: I'm reliably informed by my wife that they are the ones where you pick up the best stuff.
1: All Aboard. All right.
0: I think it might be more of a South London thing. I've seen a couple. Okay. Like, there's one in Streatham. I don't know where else, but I know that they're a good one. If you ever come across one, make sure you dive in.
1: All right, cool. Yeah, I'll keep an eye out.
0: I've got to start with a couple of big questions, okay? Number one, what's the hair doing at the moment?
1: My hair, it's kind of mullety, long and curly at the back, short-ish at the side, a little bit curly on top, and it's my natural hair colour, which is a dark blonde.
0: Dark, so it's not the peroxide blonde that I'm saying.
1: No, that was last year.
0: That was last year.
1: Yeah, so 2017, man.
0: Speaking of which, because I was doing my snooping around on you before, and what did I miss live at the distillery video that I've seen online?
1: Yes.
0: Are you still sporting that naughty neck scarf?
1: I'm actually wearing it right now.
0: You're wearing it right now. Boom.
1: Yeah, I think it's the same one, actually, yeah.
0: Is it? Great.
1: It's a naughty neck scarf.
0: It's a naughty neck scarf. now we've got those real pressing issues out the way. Tell us a bit about everything that's going on. What are you guys up to at the moment? What's going down?
1: It's busy times, actually, at the moment. We've been releasing our EP in sort of staggered, not singles, but like, you know, song by song.
0: Yeah.
1: And we're about to put the last one out. I think it comes out next week.
0: The 23rd, right? Is it?
1: Yeah. So that'll be that's the fourth track on the EP, and then the EP comes out with it. And then we've got like a bonus track on there as well, which it was initially just going to be like a stripped back acoustic one, but it ended up being this quite sort of intimate, jazzy number.
0: And there's a bit of that creeping in on the EP, isn't there? I Got You, there's some beautiful jazzy.
1: Yeah, there's a saxophone
0: brass on there. Yeah, so tell us about how you ended up experimenting, because I think that's a brilliant sort of calling card for you guys, and I really like to hear that on there. So how did you decide that was an avenue you wanted to go down?
1: Basically, each song, we treated each song very separately in the recording process, and we didn't want to be sort of stuck to one genre. And basically, when we were recording I Got You, we knew that there was this like mid-late section where everything drops down and the vocals disappear, and it's just got like this pulsing rhythm thing. And we knew we wanted like some sort of melodic instrumental thing to happen there, but we didn't exactly know what. We thought maybe it could be like a guitar solo or something like that. But then we thought a good friend of ours plays sax. He plays in a few different bands locally. His name's Alex White. He's very talented.
0: Well done for name checking
1: him. Studio. Yeah, nice. Yeah. It was really, really incredible. I remember the first time I heard it back. It was very moving.
0: Yeah. And you're
1: completely
0: totally right.
1: In a new direction.
0: What you're saying about how you treated every song differently, like, you can really hear that in your stuff. Like, it's very, very eclectic.
1: Yeah.
0: And have you found that's been in terms of trying to get on, a help or a hindrance, or like, how is that received? Because I know a lot of people in the, say, like, management side of things want people to have like this signature sound. So I just wondered how that sort of correlates with that.
1: It's probably a bit too early to say, to be honest. The heavier stuff did, surprisingly, the heavier stuff did actually get more interest from press and radio. That's right. Why the two songs which are probably like the least heavy on the album, on the EP, sorry, they weren't picked as singles.
0: Right.
1: By the record label and like the press.
0: Mm.
1: So that was quite interesting. We didn't expect that to happen at all. But that's not... It's difficult. You don't want to like write music for other people, really, at the end of the day. So it hasn't been restricting. Was that the question?
0: Yeah, no, yeah, just whether like people are like, can you stop trying to deviate?
1: No, not at all. We've had no friction.
0: That's good.
1: From any of the party, everyone's all for it. And I think it's a millennial thing, isn't it? Really, like, we've got access to all the music in the world ever. So, I mean, like,
0: yeah, why would you stick to one thing? Yeah.
1: Music taste, yeah.
0: And also, that goes with, along with the charity shopping thing.
1: Yeah, exactly, yeah.
0: And what is next for you guys? I know you've got a gig that I'm going to tell people about on the 6th of December, but what else have you got that we can tell the listeners about coming up? Anything juicy?
1: Nothing else, really, before, I mean, the EP comes out and then we've got that gig in December. I mean, next year we're looking at doing a tour around the UK, like, because we have primarily been playing shows in town in London at the moment.
0: Mm-hmm.
1: So we want to just sort of like get out there and make some fans.
0: Yeah, absolutely.
1: And more music as well. Hopefully, just before we hit the road, I think we want to put a couple of songs out. Yeah, and then, I mean, we're writing and recording demos all the time, so...
0: Great, busy. And you're in East London, lad, right?
1: Yeah, we're based in, like, Stoke Newington, Clapton, Dulston area.
0: Lovely, around the corner from me.
1: I'm
0: in Hoxton, so if I see your hair wandering around on that naughty scarf, I know what I'm looking for.
1: You might see me on my bike, actually. I cycle all the way up Kingsland Road every day, twice a day.
0: Right. So, well, and I'm a big walker, so you might see me trudging around in the rain.
1: What can I look out for? Have you got any defining features?
0: I got a moustache.
1: Okay.
0: So I blend in absolutely around there.
1: Cool.
0: Sometimes a pastel suit. That's about the best thing you can look out for.
1: Ooh.
0: But yeah, keep an eye out. I'll give you a wave. Also, this isn't really aimed at you. This is more aimed at the listeners. But guys, I really implore you to go and check Free Money out. And I'll tell you for why. This is the kind of thing that they get up to. Instead of sending out a press release, right? They've sent out a letter to Dear Mr. Pressman from the Bank of Free Money. And then just so that's how they've done it, formatted it like an open letter from a bank giving away free money. So that's the kind of japes you can expect from these lot. And yeah, a really talented band as well. So I'm really glad that we could get you on the show. And
1: thanks for having me.
0: Come in and see us one day when you're not running around the King's Road.
1: Yeah, absolutely, man. That'd be great.
0: Yeah. Now, before I let you go, I'm going to get you involved in a feature called Best Guest. I'm going to ask you four questions that I've asked all the guests on the show today thus far. And then later on, I'm going to compare you to the other bands on these questions alone. So, question one, other than maybe the Kevin Keegan-esque mullet, what is your greatest ever sporting achievement, Harry?
1: Sporting achievement.
0: Mm. Like maybe something at school or...
1: I got player of the week. I used to play for a rugby club when I was about 12, and I got player of the week. That was pretty good.
0: Lovely stuff. That's exactly the kind of thing I'm after.
1: Yeah.
0: Yeah.
1: Biggleswade Rugby Club in Bedfordshire.
0: Biggleswade?
1: Rugby Club, under 12.
0: Nice. Big up the Biggleswade Rugby Club.
1: That was a big moment.
0: Yeah, it sounds like you went from strength to strength.
1: Yeah, basically.
0: Yeah, you have to be very good at avoiding being tackled if you're wearing that scarf, I'd imagine.
1: Oh, absolutely. Yeah, I actually used to wear one of those pink skull caps.
0: Did you?
1: Skull caps that they wear. Mine was pink. Yeah.
0: Lovely stuff. Question number two. What was the last thing you watched on TV?
1: Boardwalk Empire.
0: Okay.
1: Martin Scorsese.
0: Yeah,
1: series.
0: I know.
1: Yeah, it's great. Great. Prohibition era. Yeah. Very good.
0: Nice one. And question number three. What's on your kitchen table at this moment in time?
1: I think there's some flowers on our table at the moment.
0: Oh, who from?
1: In a little vase. In a little vase. My girlfriend just gets flowers all the time, you know, makes the place look nice.
0: Nice.
1: I think there's actually, there's a book on there at the moment as well. I saw it this morning.
0: Do you know what book it is?
1: Yeah, it's called, I can't remember who wrote it. I just glanced at the title this morning.
0: Mm.
1: But it's called Why I'm Not Talking About Race Anymore.
0: Okay.
1: To white people in brackets.
0: All right, nice. So, yeah. Some food for thought and a lovely bunch of flowers.
1: Yeah, exactly.
0: Final question on best guest. Who's the weirdest teacher at your school, Harry?
1: Who was the weirdest teacher at my school? Probably, what was his name? Mr. Williams. Definitely Mr. Williams.
0: Yeah. What was sort of a bit weird about him?
1: Well, he was just like a really, really old IT teacher, but he was just like had the worst temper. He was like the foulest temper ever, and he always used to disappear on lunch breaks and then come back with like red eyes, stinking of smoke.
0: Right.
1: So we had our suspicions, and he was just like a really, really angry guy. A really angry guy, like the kind of person that would like scream at you for taking your jumper off because he set the temperature of the room the same the whole year round.
0: We had a guy, and he was called Mr. Lawton, and he was IT teacher.
1: What is it with the IT teacher?
0: I don't know, but basically he just had such a lack of control of the class that once when he was telling someone off outside, we set the clock forward by 25 minutes. And when he came back in, it was like, that's the end of the lesson, sir. And he was like, I didn't hear the bell. And I was like, yes, it went when you was out there. And then we all just all ran riot. Hell, he did that more than once. So, yeah, that's the kind of... That's why I'm here, not in a real job. Well, in IT. If you win Best Guest, Harry, you can have anything you want from the imaginary prize cupboard. What would you like?
1: What would I like? I'd like some socks.
0: Okay. Any particular variation?
1: Just sort of like block colour, preferably yellow or maybe blue or red. I've just said the primary colours.
0: You just said the primary colour. Oh, ideally a pack of primary coloured socks.
1: Yeah, why not? That'd be
0: great. You really shot for the stars there, Harry.
1: Yeah.
0: All right. What do you get the man who has everything because he's been in the charity shops all afternoon? Some primary coloured socks. Listen, man, it's been such a pleasure having you on the show. I'm really glad you could come on and chat to us. When you're gigging around and about, come and see us in the studio. But for now, you've got a gig on the 6th of December.
1: Seabright Arms, yes.
0: And tickets are available online if you just type in Seabright Arms. And free money, then you'll be able to get yourself some tickets.
1: They'll be there.
0: The EP is out next Friday, and we're going to play Up in the Sky.
1: Awesome.
0: All right. Thanks so much for coming on.
1: Thank you, mate.
0: Have a lovely afternoon. Cheers, man.
1: See ya.
0: See ya. Bye. This is Up in the Sky by Free Money on FUBAR Radio. 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

Just lots and lots of reverb at the end. That is Up in the Sky by Free Money. If you've ever wondered what it's like to be a real live radio DJ, me saying that then was less me giving you information and me working out what was going on. So, because on my computer it counts down how long is left on a track, and I was just thinking, is it going to cut back into something? It's just lots and lots of reverb at the end. So I faded that. I thought, well, you guys might as well know about that as well. So that was Up in the Sky by Free Money. A very exciting, promising, unusual, strange beast that I'm very excited to have stumbled across. Their EP is out on the 23rd, along with Party Hardly. What a day for EPs. And the Damon Albarn album is out then, the Bad and the Queen as well. So lots and lots of really good things coming up on the horizon. Something else that I have stumbled across. Well, there's two things. We're in a stage of the show today where I basically have just got lots of stuff that I want to play, and actually for a change a little bit of time to do it. So I'm going to get through as much of it as I can, and I want to start with a track that I just think is absolutely excellent. Of course, I wouldn't be playing it if it wasn't, because I don't play anything that I don't like on the show. That's the great thing about the show here on FUBAR, is that I don't get put under any pressure to play anything. So everything here is here because I actually genuinely love it, which is the way that radio should be. Very, very partial. So this is what I'm going to play for you. It is a collaboration between Psychic Temple, who is like a producer, whose real name is Chris Schlaab, and he's from Long Beach in California, and he has teamed up with Cherry Glazer, who we've been playing on the show for a good couple of years whenever they've got something nice out, and it's called Let Me Comb Your Hair, and it's actually part of an EP that came out in the summer. This is the first track from it, but they're now releasing this as an actual single and pushing it out, and it's made its way onto my very, very hallowed Spotify Discover playlist, because I'm sure you've got them as well, but obviously I've got a radio show, so mine's more important and good. But this is Let Me Comb Your Hair by Psychic Temple featuring Cherry Glazer. Have a listen to this.

That is very, very nice. I'll tell you where that's going, shall I? That is going straight on my brand new playlist called Honeymoon Driving Songs When I Drive Across America. That is exactly where that song belongs. That was Cherry Glazer and Psychic Temple. Let me comb your hair. Can't comb mine, so I've just had it cut and it's been beautifully coiffed. I did it just before the show. Right, going to run you through some gigs that are coming up over the next couple of days, and then we will do Best Guest very shortly, the roundup, see who's won that today. But playing around and about people associated with the show or people that we like, things like that. TVAM, who no less was my vinyl of the week. TVAM are playing the Lexington tonight. If you get a chance to get down there, it's a real audiovisual feast. Also at the Royal Albert Hall tonight, Interpol are playing. And on the 24th of November, a guy that I interviewed on the show, you can have a listen back. What a great guest he was. Dr. John Cooper Clark is at the London Palladium. Also on the 20th of November, Christine and the Queens are playing in Hammersmith. Findlay, who was on the show as well, she is playing at the Omera tomorrow night, which is where a festival or parade are supporting Sam Fender tonight. And also, very good friends of the show, they sometimes sit in when I'm not here, Childcare, they've got a new song out, and they are also playing tonight. They're playing at Two Tribes Brewing in London, which I can only imagine is a brewery. And then on the 16th of November, in 2 days' time, if you're in Manchester, then and you haven't seen Childcare, they are absolutely, like, stupidly brilliant live. So go and get yourself a ticket. They are on the wall in Manchester. That really, I don't know why that made me laugh. On the wall. I'm now going to play the new track by Childcare, and then we're going to come back and we're going to do Best Guest, and then I will say see you later. But this is the new track by Childcare, who you can catch tonight in London and also in a couple of nights' time in Manchester. This is called Bamboo.

There we go. That is Bamboo from Childcare Emma on vocal duty this time around. That's their new single. And as I said, they are tonight in London and then on Friday they're in Manchester. Right. It's now time for us to round up Best Guest and then I will serve you up the David Bowie record of the week. So let's see what's going on with Best Guest. So, we've had some brilliant guests on the show today. Party Hardly, Free Money, and a festival, a parade. Question number one was, what is your greatest sporting achievement? Now, it depends if we're going to take this at face value as to who's going to win. Basically, Joe from a festival, a parade, broke his bum playing football and had to take a cushion to school to sit on in science and still sometimes feels the after effects of a broken coccyx. Which is pretty impressive as a sporting achievement. Possibly not in the way that anybody would like. Then, Party Hardly, a year 5 bronze medal in vault gymnastics versus Harry from Free Money, got player of the week at the Biggleswade Rugby Club when he was 12 and he used to wear a pink headgear. So, it's very difficult to decide which way I'm going to go on this. So I'm going to give it to the one that goes exactly with the question as it was put. Highest achievement has to be the bronze medal. So I'm going to give it mathematically there to Party Hardly. So it's 1-0 to them on Best Guest. Question 2. The last thing you watched on TV, a festival, a parade. All watched School of Rock and then Wayne's World the other morning. All together, early in the morning. They're up early. They're excited about playing at the O'Meara for 3 nights. Couldn't contain themselves, were up, and they were watching those two films back to back. Party Hardly, Britain's Darkest Taboos is what we've gone for as the last thing. And Harry from Free Money couldn't speak highly enough about the Boardwalk Empire. But I'm going to give that, because I'm most interested in seeing it, to Party Hardly, Britain's Darkest Taboos, which means that it is a festival, parade, nil. Party Hardly, 1. No, Party Hardly, 2, sorry. Free Money, 0. So they're running away with it. Question number 3. What is on your kitchen table right this very second? A festival parade said Russian snacks and trinkets owing to their very eccentric Russian housemate. Party Hardly gave us a live read of what was going on their table. They actually went and looked mid-interview. A cheese grater, an empty McDonald's bag, unopened bills, and a jumper. Free Money. A flower with a vase with some flowers in, should I say. And a book. Why I'm not talking about race with white people. Very highbrow stuff indeed. But I am going to go with the very mysterious Russian snacks and trinkets. So it's a festival parade. 1. Party Hardly. 2. Are they going to cling on? Free Money on nil. And let's find out. Question number 4. Who was the weirdest teacher at your school? A festival, a parade. So the head teacher and RE teacher has since teaching them become a gym buff with loads of tattoos and looks a bit like the wrestler Kurt Angle. He's called Mr. Thursby. I quite like his name. Then we've got Party Hardly's Mr. Calcutt, who couldn't control the class and would just stare at the back wall for the whole lesson whilst everyone just played up. And the mysterious Mr. Williams, who would disappear from Harry's school mid-lesson and reappear with a bad temper and red eyes. So who knows what he was up to mid-lesson. I'm going to call that a draw between a festival and a parade. I'm going to call that a draw between Mr. Thursby and Mr. Calcutt, which means I'm going to give him a point each, which means that very narrowly, with 3 points, Party Hardly, you are the best guest and you have won David Beckham's old flip-flop. So there we go. You can have whatever you want. And when you offer people whatever they want, sometimes they literally don't know what to say. There we go. That's the winner of Best Guest. It's now time, ladies and gentlemen, for me to move on to close the show out with our David Bowie of the week. Now, I
have been wanting to play this for a while, but normally I can't fit it in because I've been really rambling on and give myself about 2 minutes to do everything. But just recently, in October, David Bowie's latest box set came out, and it is a wonderful piece of work, something that's high, high, high. In fact, it's the only thing on my Christmas list, and I think after 3.5 years at FUBAR, it's the least I can do to shell out £200 and get me a copy of this. It is a box set that includes an 88-page hardback book, the Let's Dance LP, Sirius Moonlight Live double LP, Tonight LP remastered, Never Let Me Down remastered, Never Let Me Down 2018 edition, on which side four is etched. I literally don't even know what that means. Then Glass Spiders Live, and also 4 non-album singles, edits and B-sides. It is from the titled box set, which I'm going to play the title track of, called Loving the Alien. It's a real good 80s groove. I hope that you enjoy it. This is Loving the Alien by David Bowie. Thanks for listening. I will see you next time.

0: Oh, God, I love that song so much. I was sitting in a restaurant the other day, and that song came on as I was walking in, and I thought, this is like the perfect entrance music, isn't it? It was just brilliant. It was brilliant. It's really, really atmospheric, just so uplifting, you know? Love that song. That's Come Away With Me by Moon King, and that's actually a rare selection of mine. As you'll know if you listen to our show a lot, Natalie picks the music 99% of the time. She is the Selenki of the show, you get me? But once in a while, I've just got to come through and WhatsApp Natalie at like 11 at night and go, fucking listen to this.
1: He did play that on Saturday. Song. He 100% sent it to me, and Saturday. I had a little dance in my pyjamas in my room.
0: Why not?
1: Big tune.
0: You get me? Saturday as well. It was the perfect time to send it. I heard the song at like 2 in the afternoon.
2: What time on Saturday?
1: It was late, I think.
0: It's quite late, when I listened to it,
1: So, but it was a good time for that kind of music.
2: Exactly, I'm feeling it.
0: Big rhythm. So shout out Moon King from everyone here at the Eminem Show. Michael, Natalie and Marcel, or Marcel, Natalie and Michael. Got a massive show for you today. We've got various guests and various games. We've got Wove coming in. We've got Dan Marsh. And we should hopefully have someone, a very special guest on the phone, who's playing Field Day this year. That's all I'm going to tell you, just in case it doesn't happen and we can get anyone else who's playing Field Day on the phone. We can just slide it in and no one will be
2: I'm playing Field Day. No.
0: Yeah, do you know what? I might just pretend I'm playing Field Day, run outside and ring in. You know? I'm definitely going to be in a field in the day at some point.
1: I think you will be at Field Day.
0: I will be at Field Day.
1: Still be.
2: I'm 100% going to be at Field Day.
0: Yeah. Have I ever told you the story when I got strip searched and thrown out of Field Day before I even got into the main part?
1: No.
0: Let me tell you that story about when I got strip searched and thrown out of Field Day before I even got into the main part. So, like that summer, I'd been going to a lot of festivals through the artist entrance because I'd been playing a few, but I was also on tour with Ed Sheeran. So we were on the tour bus, no checks in it. You just drive in, you park in, you're driving through the artist entrance. Everywhere you are, it's artist specific. So you're blessed, you know, you're hashtag blessed. But make it like being in that same mindset is dangerous if you are just a regular punter, because my best friend at the time, he still is one of my very good friends, but he lives on the other side of the world now, and also my DJ Will Power, he was like, let's just go to Field Day. So I was like, yeah, cool. Had a bit of money, had a bit of weed, you know, it's gonna be a nice day. It was nice and sunny, so you know, we walk down the canal, smoked a joint, all blessed, got to the festival, paid for our tickets at the box office, and then walked in. But as we walked in, I turn around and I see a dog just like sitting behind me with a man in high vis. So I'm thinking, it's Victoria Park, but this guy's clearly not walking this dog. And the thing is, the interesting fact that I found out about sniffer dogs is that, contrary to popular belief, they don't bark at you. Yeah. Do you know what I mean? Because how they're trained is they're trained with toys that are laced with drugs. So if ever they smell said drugs, they associate that with the toys that they were given when they were being trained, and they will, you know, they'll be taught to just sort of sit down and wait patiently for the toy. So this dog's just sort of sitting behind me, and I'm like, shoot, just like fuck off. But I try to walk off. The dog follows me. The handler follows me. Then another guy comes through, takes me into this makeshift police station, proceeds to strip search me, and like all the way, even my glasses. That, it was just
2: what? He then take your

0: It's kind of cold.
1: You know what I mean?
2: Yeah, yeah.
0: And then after that, I thought that, you know, they'd taken everything from me and they were going to allow me back into the festival.
1: Pride as well.
0: So everything, yeah, even my pride, especially my pride. That was the first thing they actually stripped from me, you know. And then they just threw me out and said I was banned from the park for 24 hours.
3: Okay.
0: So I've never been to Field Day, but well, I have been to Field Day.
3: This is your That's year, so though.
0: This is my year.
3: Well, it's actually moved. It's now my local festival because it is moved to Enfield, Meridian Water.
0: Cool.
3: 7th to 8th of June.
1: Oh, yeah.
3: Which is a good... And it's also in a kind of warehousey complex. Apparently, it's the latest... They've got the latest sort of things for go-on in festivals in London now. It's a late festival now.
0: Nice.
3: But the lineup was headlined by Skepta and Georgia Smith.
0: Wicked.
3: Great.
1: Sick.
3: Also playing Pusha T, Octavian, Earl Sweatshirt, Koji Radical, Mahalia, Celeste, Mahalia. Celeste, Flohio, Jack James, JPEG Mafia, and my favourite personal, Death Grips.
0: Yes.
3: Who I have never seen. Do you know about Death? Oh my God.
0: I know
3: God.
0: About Death Grips. Never had the pleasure of seeing
3: them
0: live.
3: I'm going to play them for you in a minute, my favourite one by them, but it's the song to get you up in the morning. I'll tell you that I'm ready for your day. They are incredible with their sound and live performance. They're amazing. They're just. Just you have to
0: with a name like Death Grips, you'd hope that
3: but a lot of energy goes into that.
0: You'd hope it wasn't an acoustic act.
3: That'd be a real.
0: It'd be too ironic.
3: Like, yeah. Oh, they're called Death Grips, but they're only playing a kazoo. But yeah, it's a really good for the move. I think it's a really well. Field Day is always a really good lineup, but this year.
0: It sounds great this year, yeah. Get yourself down there. Tickets aren't sold out, are they?
3: Not yet, but they will be.
0: But they will be very soon, so.
3: But we would like to go as a show outing down to Field Day. Mm.
0: Speaking of festivals, don't we have competition winners or something to announce?
3: We do, for our All Points East competition. Yeah. I think, who wants to read them out, the winners? Well, it's all on page two. Between you. So we were giving away five pairs of tickets to go to Bring Me Horizon and Run the Jewels at All Points East Festival.
0: All right.
3: Congratulations to
0: Olivia Hanley,
1: Lucy Simpson,
0: Lauren Pester,
1: Benjamin McMaster,
0: and Davis Boateng. Oh, I know Davis.
3: Do you?
0: Yeah.
1: Is this rigged?
0: This is not rigged. I can guarantee not rigged. Massive congratulations to Davis because he's actually a friend of my baby sister's.
1: She's not
0: a baby. She's
1: obviously
0: the youngest.
1: Fan of the show,
0: he's a fan of the show.
1: There you go.
0: I bump into him sometimes on Tottenham Court Road, actually. Yeah.
3: Ah.
0: Big shout out to Davis. I'm glad you won.
3: Yeah.
0: And it's not rigged, I'd like to say.
1: It's definitely not rigged.
0: The festival might be rigged, as in with a rig.
3: I hope it is.
0: Yeah, exactly.
1: You probably don't get down there. There's no speakers.
0: Right. It's not an acoustic festival. So the festival will be rigged, but the competition wasn't. So big shout out to those competition winners. You get to see Bring Me the Horizon, Run the Jewels, While She Sleeps, Scar Lord, and many more in Victoria Park. I love the way Many More plays so many festivals.
3: It's
1: I know
3: popular.
1: They're the biggest band.
3: They're summer.
1: The
0: and they're just so humble. They don't even spell their name with capital letters. It's just many
1: Crazy.
0: More. It just blends in.
3: Well, it's a
1: Crazy.
3: Good summer with All Points East and that Field Day lineup.
0: Yeah.
1: Epic.
3: Go see live music.
0: For real. Even Bananarama would agree that it's not a cruel summer. Thank you.
3: Well, talking of Bananarama, they're doing Mighty Hoopla with Chaka Khan. Not with Chaka Khan, but they're on the same bill.
0: Yes. We're going to Mighty Hoopla again, aren't we?
3: Yeah. And Glastonbury, they're playing Bananarama, but we're like Mighty Hoopla.
0: Closer.
3: We're more interested in Mighty Hoopla.
0: Yeah, Mighty Hoopla's a lot
3: because
0: closer.
3: Because Chaka Khan headlining and with Bananarama also on the bill. We went last year, Michael and I. We saw TLC.
0: Yeah.
1: What?
3: We saw Belinda Carlisle.
1: Where was I?
3: I don't know.
0: I don't think you were presenting.
3: I don't think you were on the show then, so you missed
0: out. Yeah, it was almost this time last year. It was that June, wasn't it? Or July?
3: Mm-hmm. Yeah, it was June.
0: Oh, it was great.
3: And
1: TLC
3: had a
1: sick.
3: They were great. Mm-hmm. Belinda Carlisle was also very good,
0: right?
3: As she is.
0: But we were vexed because we had to leave the tent she was playing before she played Heaven Is a Place on Earth.
1: Why did you have to leave?
0: Because we had to go and see TLC. We had to. You know?
1: I would do the same.
0: You have to, man.
1: I'd do the same.
0: You know what I mean? A toast to TLC. It's okay.
3: She was smart, Cheers. Belinda. Let's save that one till last.
0: Mm.
3: But we'll go again this year.
0: We will go
3: well,
0: again
3: on that
0: this
3: note,
0: year.
3: I think it is time for us to all hear a bit of Death Grips, who are at Field Day, fantastic, my favourite. And this is 3 minutes of just brilliant.

0: Wow. Wow.
1: Imagine seeing that live.
0: Exactly. Whew. You're right. It really will get
2: crazy,
0: you going.
2: I'm not going to lie to you.
1: Yeah. Mm.
0: Listening to that first thing in the morning will put you on a mad hype for until at least 6 p.m.
1: When my alarm goes off and I don't want to get out of bed, that's why I put on an out and in that shower within 3 minutes when
0: for
1: I hear
0: real.
1: The song. Yeah.
0: Be like, do you want a coffee? You're like, nah, no. Listen to Death Grips yesterday.
2: It's lasted 24 hours.
0: Honestly.
2: Fucking hell.
0: Honestly.
1: Yeah.
0: That's brilliant. Love that. That was Death Grips with The Cage. They're playing Field Day,
1: mm-hmm.
0: As well as all the other acts that we mentioned before.
1: I should mention that I'm very excited also to see Flo Hyo. We all
0: of course, yeah, we're big fans of Flo Hyo here.
1: So, yeah,
0: we had Monroe on last week. Who's one of the producers that she's worked with, the producer of one of our favourite songs.
1: Yeah.
0: But speaking of past guests, we've got a present guest on at the moment. So it's not really speaking of past guests at all, is it?
2: No, it's not.
0: I need to work on my English.
2: That segue needed a bit of work.
0: It's fine. I only learned English last week, so I'm doing all right. You know what I mean? But yes, it is. He goes by the name of, as Marcel correctly pronounced, Wav. What's going on? Apologies for the mispronunciation earlier.
3: Everyone gets it wrong. Everyone gets it wrong.
0: I'm the same. I'm Michael Payne, but I spell it in a weird way, so people call me Mikhail.
3: Yeah.
0: I get all types.
1: Milky
0: Payne. I get it. Anything beginning with M. I've had literally every word beginning with M to replace Michael, so I feel your pain and I apologise. But thank you so much for coming through to join us.
3: No worries. Can I just say, like, I'm proper excited because I just got told you could swear on this.
0: Oh,
3: like,
0: of course.
2: He's got a potty mouth.
0: I'm glad.
3: I feel like a kid that just learned his first word.
0: Shit. Go nuts, man. Speaking of swearing, did anyone see the video of Bill Nighy talking about
1: climate change.
0: Mm-hmm. And mm-hmm. setting a globe alight with a blowtorch and just swearing till he was blue in the face. And then some guy tweeted it. This tweet went viral because he was just kind of cussing Bill Nighy for like swearing. I was like, people were kind of in the mentions in the comments going, oh, you know, swearing is the kind of tool of the unintelligent and shit like that. And I was like, fuck off.
3: I love it because he's kind of looked like he was fed up of giving scientific explanations.
0: Right,
3: and like, this is what's going to happen.
0: Right. Do you or do you not agree that you can make your point better if you swear?
3: Yeah.
0: I've always said this. If someone owes you money, are you going to say, give me my money or give me my fucking money?
2: It's true.
0: Right?
2: It's true.
0: Banks did that in their letters, they wouldn't need bailiffs. You'd take banks seriously from the early stages. Do you know what I mean?
2: For real.
0: I digress. Thank you again for joining us.
3: Pleasure.
0: Brand new R&B artist on the scene.
3: Yeah, sort of brand new to everyone. I've been making music for a while, but it's like I'm just like coming out now. Yeah,
0: mm-hmm.
3: Yeah.
0: But and you're self-taught as well, right?
3: Yeah, everything's self-taught. I guess I mean like my parents were like kind of had music in them, but never had it like honed. They never honed their skills. They just had like my dad would just pick up a guitar and just start playing random stuff.
0: Autodidactic musicians for me are better than I prefer them to kind of classically trained. and if you can kind of pick something up and master it yourself, then
3: and I've kind of found that like when I'm going into different sessions and stuff with people that are classically trained or whatever, it's like I've got an advantage in a way that I can't explain because it's just like I just don't know the rules.
0: Yes, you know what I mean? Of course. And rules are only constraints.
2: Yeah, exactly. And there shouldn't be rules of music, innit?
0: Shouldn't be.
2: You know what I mean?
0: Shouldn't be. How does it make you feel?
2: Exactly.
0: If it makes you feel good, then it's a good song.
3: For
0: you know, it's good music.
3: Love.
0: So, who were your main inspirations growing up?
3: Growing up, it was a lot of UK stuff like. Grime, but like when I was, because I'm 21 now,
0: of
3: so
0: course
3: I was like
0: you're a
3: year 7.
0: You, like in the grand scheme of things, yeah.
3: Like in the first come up of Grime, I was like year 7, listening to like Skepta and stuff like that,
0: yeah.
3: And I was just seeing like them, you know, when you see them in the studio and mm-hmm. they're just going nuts,
0: yeah,
3: and they're just like, it's like, whoa,
0: yeah.
3: And even to this day, it's still like that. And then obviously, on the other side of things, I had an older sister, I used to listen to like Choice FM. And then I used to listen to like Master Steps, who's like my manager now.
0: Oh, no way!
2: Yeah,
0: things
2: yeah.
0: come full circle
3: it's
0: like
3: crazy.
0: That.
2: I was in Mull with him the other day.
0: Okay,
3: crazy.
0: Love the fact that he's still
3: back
0: just
3: in them days. He used to play like T-Pain and all of them American records and stuff, and mm-hmm. The Dream. That was a big one as well. Like, and all of them, and then I feel like both of them just kind of mixed. And then obviously around my house, I'm from Eritrea, so around my household, like there was just music always being played, like from my parents. So those are the three like main inspirations for music.
0: I'm really glad that you mentioned two things actually, because you're so much younger than I am. Like, it's always nice to hear people say their main inspirations were UK artists, you know. People of my generation, it's always American, US, always, yeah, you know, yeah. Without fa- you know,
2: apart from like Soul Solid and that kind of stuff, like because I would
0: of course I would say Soul Solid, that's true, this is very true.
2: When it comes to like other influences, it's like, you know, always American,
0: yeah, you know. So that's really nice to hear. But also your sister's influence on your musical taste, because my sister determined my musical taste.
3: You know,
0: my
3: when
0: big
3: you used
0: sister
3: to come to school and be the coolest kid because you
0: come
3: knew
0: on
3: all your new music.
0: Yeah, of course. It's from your, my sister used to listen to Deja every morning on Frisky's show, Frisky's breakfast show, that used to seem to go on for the whole day, which was weird, but it was sick. He was amazing. He used to play the yes and no game. He used to bang out the best R&B. He was better than like the Hot to Death CDs that you used to get. You know them long compilations that was like one track, but it was like 800 minutes long, and you couldn't skip tracks because it was all basically one rhythm. Love that. But yes, Frisky and you know, my sister kind of listening to everything from Ace of Base all the way to flipping to Biggie to Mobb Deep to Faith Evans, like that all really kind of influenced me. So I'm really, really glad that
3: good
0: you
3: times. Good times.
0: Yeah, very good times. Very good times. So the current song, talk to us about that.
3: Yeah, Stay Dreaming is called. I was in a studio one time and a girl just popped up on my Snapchat saying, "Oh, I just saw you, random one. I saw you in my dream last night, you was just like singing a song on a guitar, like,
0: okay,
3: some proper romantic
2: dropping
3: shit."
2: Yes, man, when
4: you,
2: someone
4: DMs, you know, I had a dream about you last night.
0: That's the deepest thing to ever hear. You
3: and
0: know?
3: I was like, "Yeah, that's actually very deep."
0: It's actually a very deep thing to hear for someone to actually tell you. You know, I think it's very deep.
3: But you know what? And then anyway, I just like, you know, on Snapchat you can like half swipe open the message so you see they don't see that you open.
0: Yeah.
2: So you was avoiding the message as well. Like, so I based out a dream, but he's like,
3: "That's the whole
2: not today."
3: That's the whole thing of the song, that's the whole vibe of the song. It's like so then I just closed it and I was just like laughing and I just made the song in like straight away.
0: Yeah,
3: my first lyric of the song is "Shorty says she saw me in a dream singing love songs."
0: So
3: and then the whole song is just based off of that vibe. I just run and just make
0: amazing
3: it so
0: amazing. I've seen that. I'm sure I've seen a teaser for the video because the video's out today, right?
3: Yeah, the video's out today, 6:30.
0: But you've put a teaser up on your social media.
3: Yeah, teaser.
0: And it looks really good.
3: I'm not gonna lie. Like the people, Visionaires and Capone, like they did a madness on the video. My whole thing was that I wanted it to look like I'm from the UK, but I just wanted it to look like a bit, because I used to grow up looking at like music videos from like American artists, and it was like a whole different level.
0: They do shit.
3: We were on the come up stages at that time, so like, I just wanted it to be a UK thing, but like a bit more up, like
0: absolutely.
3: A bit more glossy. Do you know what I mean?
0: Sitting on the steps outside the yard, sitting
3: and
0: on
3: then,
0: the stoop. You get me?
3: The rest of it is like the whole theme is like different colors, and it's like her dream of me, being with her, but really it's just a dream. Do you know what I mean?
0: Okay. Well, hopefully you haven't given away too much, because that sounds like there's a bit of a twist at the end.
3: There is.
0: Okay,
3: there is.
0: I'm going to stop you there.
2: Only a couple hours to go, though.
0: Only a few hours for... No, literally, not even a couple. Like an hour and a half to go till the GRM Daily.
3: GRM Daily, 6:30.
0: Cool. Well, we should play the song now, shouldn't we? If you do us the honour of introducing it for us, Wav.
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0: That girl stay dreaming.
1: Oi, oi, oi, oi. Big tune, big tune. We got Wav in the studio. That was Stay Dreaming by him, based on actual events. Self-produced as well, right?
2: Yeah. Most of the things I do, self-produced.
1: Sick.
2: I started off as a producer, by the way. That's where my name Wav comes from.
1: Okay.
2: That's
1: like, oh, like the Wav file.
2: It's not even that. It was a sound that I used in my beats.
1: Oh, okay.
2: And it just sounded like that, and I used it in every single one of my beats for years, and I used to like upload beats to YouTube and stuff.
1: Yeah,
2: and I was called Wav Beats.
1: Okay.
2: So, yeah, I just kept it.
3: Okay. So question.
2: Yeah.
3: Right. So the girl that actually sent you the message, are you gonna notify the girl that the song's about her, or is it gonna be just one of those things like,
1: if you know, you know, figure it out yourself kind of thing?
2: You know what? Yeah, I'm really bad at keeping like holding stuff. I'm really bad at. I would love it for it to be that. but like, and then for them to like figure it out by themselves. Yeah. But I think the girl like didn't. She's not that like with it to realize. Like, so I had to tell her, man.
1: Oh, you had to. Okay,
2: literally
1: play.
2: Today as well.
3: Yo, there's a video coming out. Like, just so you know, don't want you to get upset or anything. Amazing. But
1: how did she? How did she take it? What was her kind of response?
2: She was so blank. Like,
1: really?
2: Like, oh, I didn't know. Like, yeah. I don't know.
1: Keeps her cards close to her chest.
2: Yeah,
1: maybe.
2: I think it's one of them ones, isn't it? But it is what it is.
1: Yeah. Fair play, man. Fair play. But it's a big tune, man.
3: Yeah, it's a good
1: one. That's out now.
2: Yeah,
1: via Lost Ones.
2: Yeah.
1: And the video drops today in about an hour and 31 minutes.
4: Yeah. Did you say 6:30? 6:30. So it's 2 hours.
1: Oh, is it 6:30? Yeah. I thought it was 6.
2: No, 6:30.
1: My bad. 6:30. Okay, so 2 hours and
2: Stay
1: 1 minute.
2: 6:30 GRM
1: daily.
2: Yeah.
4: 30 seconds.
2: 6
1: yeah.
4: 2 hours and 30 seconds.
1: Just in case it feels like you're waiting a bit longer than 2 hours.
4: Close.
1: You know where that 30 seconds, you got to count for every second, you know what I mean? to celebrate the release, we've got a game. So over
4: we
1: to
4: do.
1: Our quizmaster Natalie.
4: Yes. What's the game? Your song that we just played is called "Stay Dreaming."
2: Yeah.
4: You know what helps me get to sleep? A
1: sheep.
4: Nice old lullaby.
1: I thought you were going to say something else, but it's
4: what
1: cool.
4: Was it? Sheep. It's not sheep.
3: Bah, yet, okay. We're going to have songs in sheep voice.
4: I'm going to play you some lullaby covers of popular songs. I want you to tell me what they really are. So I will give points for artists and points for song. Okay.
2: Right. How many are there?
4: There are eight lullabies that we will play you. I do not want any of you to fall asleep for real. But let's start with lullaby number one.
1: I know that.
4: I know you know. You definitely will. That's really easy.
1: Play that again.
2: Oh my days.
1: Oh my god.
4: You know that one.
3: I got it.
1: Fuck you, Marcel.
4: Okay, do you want it again? Two of you have got
2: what's
4: it.
2: What's the name though? Yeah. I know what it is. You know what it is.
3: I know what it is.
4: These two know what it is. Right, lullaby number two.
3: Very big song.
2: This is really hard, you know.
1: It is.
2: Like, you know what it is, but.
3: Can we have it one more time now?
4: Yes. I have got clues, but they're kind of cryptic. They're all cryptic. I didn't write this one. Do you want clues?
1: Yeah, we'd love clues.
2: Yeah, give me a clue.
4: The clues for number one was expensive gifts.
3: No, come on.
2: Giving that away.
3: See, this is what I'm saying. Just stop.
4: Michael Payne has not got it from
3: just
4: that
3: stop.
4: Clue.
3: Just stop right there.
4: And for this one.
2: I know what it is.
4: Carjacking in LA, I've got here.
3: Okay. This is so bait.
4: Marcel's coming in to win again, it looks like.
1: I am so vexed right now.
2: Carjacking in LA. Nah.
4: You might redeem yourself with this is lullaby number three.
3: I know that song. One more time.
2: No, you don't. Oh, I know that song.
4: Oh dear.
1: What's going on? What's actually happening to me?
4: I've forgotten all music.
1: I feel like that gigs video. What is going on? What is happening?
4: Here's a clue for you. Polaroid and ice cold water.
2: That clue didn't help me, but
4: it actually doesn't help me.
2: I know the song though.
3: Polaroid and ice cold water.
4: I'd probably ignore that because that doesn't help anyone.
2: Yeah,
4: that doesn't help anyone.
3: Right.
1: I might come out here with nil points.
4: I don't even know how to explain that. It refers to a lyric within the song. That's too hard, Will. Come on. That's too that's too much.
3: One more time.
4: So like, what? I was like,
3: wait, are you looking? Are you cheating?
2: No,
1: I'm very stressed right now.
4: Okay.
1: I know that song.
4: Well, I've given you a clue. Polaroid is a word that's mentioned in the song, in one of the lines of the song.
2: That's gonna
3: Oh, just stop it, man.
4: Okay, sorry.
3: Bloody hell.
4: Good lord.
2: That's gonna throw you off the
4: Whoever wrote this must be great at cryptic crossword. We've got, so I'm moving on to number four, okay?
3: Oh shit.
2: Oh, what is that? I knew it.
3: Oh, no, you don't.
4: You know, Michael Payne, you know all of these songs so like, Mike, well.
3: What is happening to me?
4: How's that helping him? You know this song. It's
3: play
4: clear,
3: one more time.
4: Clear,
3: again,
4: please.
2: What if you don't know the name of the song, but you know who did it?
4: Put the artist down. I'll give you points for that. Don't worry about that. The clue is from a Young G perspective.
1: Oh, wait. Oh, yeah. Okay, cool.
4: Yeah?
1: Yeah.
3: Oh, you lot, come on.
4: What? Give him a chance. He hasn't got any yet.
2: My age is a disadvantage in that one.
4: You will know that I was born.
2: I was born in that year.
4: I was going to give a clue, but it's too much too easy if I do.
3: Oh, shit.
4: You'd wear his music on your head. No.
1: Wait, for the last one you just played?
2: Mm-hmm. I wrote that down.
3: Look, I'm tired of this shit.
2: I already know.
3: Just let me win.
4: Oh, sorry, I don't know. It's only Michael that needs help today. Oh, good God. Okay.
1: You wear his music on your head.
3: Stop the hell.
2: You're lying.
3: Look,
1: no, I swear to God.
3: All right, let's just play. Let's just carry on.
4: Sorry, not his
3: carry
4: music,
3: on the game.
4: Kim. Sorry, okay.
3: Carry
4: okay,
3: on
4: so
3: the
4: this
3: game.
4: This is number
3: continue now.
4: Five now.
3: Oh shit. I'll play one more time.
2: I don't know that one, man.
4: Money, party, yacht.
1: Money, party, yacht.
2: Team Wav, I let you down. This one.
1: Money, party, yacht.
2: That one's too hard.
4: These clues actually need another clue to help them decipher them. Like, okay.
3: Oh shit, no. Okay.
2: That's too mad.
4: Do you need it one more time?
2: It's a rap song, I know.
4: No, it's not, yeah, it is.
3: You listen to it one more time. I don't need it though. And on to the next question, please.
4: Okay, do you know? Put something to put an artist.
3: Just put
4: down.
3: Anything down. Just put anything down, guys.
1: I've literally
3: anything.
1: Got one thing in that I'm not even confident about.
3: Anything.
4: Okay. Number six.
3: Oh shit.
4: I should say these are all hip hop artists.
3: Yeah.
4: These are
2: What's
4: all rappers.
3: One more time.
4: This one more time. The Sunshine State in 95.
2: I was born in 97.
4: You have access to Spotify and Google. Other music is available.
3: The Sunshine State
2: in 95. That's a...
1: Play again.
2: That clue actually helped me start.
4: Well, think about what the Sunshine State is.
1: I know that. All,
4: and then think about...
1: 95.
4: I think that must have been the year it was out.
1: That's the year.
3: Wait, play one more time.
2: It's too much.
4: The Sunshine State, that is the opposite of hate.
1: Yes, there
4: Come
1: we go.
4: Come on, I've
1: yes.
4: given that away. Yes. Someone
1: you see,
4: has to
1: that
4: get
1: clue's
4: this.
1: Much better.
4: Is
1: restart
4: better?
1: The clues,
4: oh,
1: please.
4: You know,
1: please don't read out them fucking
4: I'm going to ditch these clues.
1: Piece
4: these clues are gone.
1: They're literally anti-clues.
4: I'm confused by these clues, and I know what the song is.
1: What clues?
3: I like the crypticness.
2: That clues.
1: No, the clue, cause you're clues. Cause, only because you know the answer. You're probably not even listening to the clues. The clues, I need these clues, mate.
4: Yeah, all right, someone needs the clues.
1: You know?
3: All right, number seven.
1: Check your privilege, Marcel.
3: Number seven.
1: Check your fucking privilege.
3: Nah, listen. Listen, I'm tired of this shit, man.
2: Does it get like this every day?
4: If this was
3: tired of this shit, man.
4: They're very competitive. But by the way, if this was reverse, and Michael was getting it all, and Marcel, then it would be a very different story. You'd be like, don't worry about the clues. We've got the clues.
1: I win
4: if
1: gracefully.
4: It was reverse, yeah. Okay. Well, okay. Number
3: and
4: seven.
3: I don't, eh?
4: Number seven.
1: What?
3: What?
2: What was that?
1: What's the clue? I think I know this.
4: He has a particular favourite mile.
3: Oh wait, oh bloody hell.
4: Numbered Mile.
2: Yeah, play it one more time though.
1: Is that the title? That's the title for the artist, though. I mean, that's the clue for the artist.
4: That is the clue for
1: the
4: artist.
1: Can we get a clue for the title?
4: He's not fake.
2: What?
1: This is... Okay.
2: It doesn't sound like that song, though.
1: Yeah, exactly. Exactly.
2: That's what
1: thank
2: happened,
1: you.
2: That's what happened
1: thank
2: last
1: you.
2: Time as well.
1: The songs don't sound like the actual songs, and the clues are whack. I just wanna, you get me?
4: Okay, finally, number 8.
1: Easy.
4: Oh, wait,
1: easy.
4: Okay.
1: Ooh, easy. Right.
3: Can I have a clue, please?
4: What? It's not Stevie Wonder's Heaven.
2: Bro. Wait, stop the humming.
1: That's the bass line.
4: It's the Stevie Wonder sample in the song. That's all I'm saying.
3: Yeah. Oh, huh.
4: It's not Dangerous Minds.
1: That's the film.
2: Nah.
1: I've got 2 out of 8.
3: All right, I'm done.
1: Can we play? Can we get
4: not
1: something played again?
4: I don't know. It's not hot here.
1: Stop that, Nat.
4: He hasn't got a clue. See, now he's cutting. He doesn't like the clue. Okay, are we ready?
1: No. Can we get something again?
4: Oh, okay, which ones do you need?
3: What?
1: Basically, all of them apart from one, apart from 6.
3: And you only get one play on each song, yeah?
1: Right, okay, so cool. No, but and a clue as well, though, yeah?
3: Oh,
4: okay,
3: sake.
4: This is number 1.
1: I know this.
4: Silver. I don't know what the opposite is.
3: No, man.
4: Sorry.
1: What do you mean? What's wrong with this shit? Like,
2: just do number 2.
3: Use Will's clues.
2: Just do number 2.
4: Expensive gifts. There we go. What's that mean?
3: There you go.
2: Come on,
3: I agree. That's a good.
4: Actually,
3: that's a
4: it wouldn't
3: good
4: be an. I don't think it would be an expensive gift. It would be a person that likes expensive gifts.
3: Oh, for fuck's
2: sake. But he could have caught up.
1: Okay, I got that
4: one.
2: Number 2, right? You need number 2. Yes,
1: please. This one's hard still. Well, a clue,
4: please. The opposite of what this station is.
1: Huh?
4: The opposite of what we are as a station.
3: A rub-off.
1: Okay, cool. Keep going.
4: Number 3, do you say you need?
2: Yep. Wow. I can't believe you're doing this right now, you know.
1: What's the clue?
3: This is what I do with it every week.
4: Bye.
2: This is mad.
4: I don't even know.
2: You have no shame.
3: But you have to admit. You're enabling that. You're enabling.
4: Polaroid.
3: Fuck's sake.
4: Polaroid and ice cold water.
1: Okay.
4: That's it. That's your clue. Right, I'm coming in. But okay. Now you got number 4. Did you say you need number 4?
1: Do you know what? Let's go because Marcel and Wav are obviously getting vexed at me and calling me a cheat
2: face right now.
4: Yeah. Marcel is furious. What is number one, Wav? What do you
2: is
4: have?
2: Is it Gold Digger, Kanye West?
4: Okay, what do you have, Marcel?
3: Gold Digger, Kanye West.
4: What do you have, Michael Payne?
1: Gold Digger, Kanye West featuring Jamie Foxx.
4: Well, okay.
1: Go on, say something. I should get an extra point for a featured artist.
4: No, I literally gave you that.
3: Fuck you.
4: Shall we see if you're right?
5: You kill me, man. Now I ain't saying she a gold digger. I'm in need. But she ain't messing with no broke nigga.
4: That is right.
1: Yeah, that's right.
4: I thought it was going to be the lullaby version. That was all. Okay. Then I'll just play the clips and do it. Okay, so number 2, what did you get, Marcel?
3: Warren J and Nate Dogg Regulate.
4: Uh-huh. What did you get, Michael Payne?
1: I didn't get anything.
4: Did you? What did you get, Warf?
2: Charlie Poop, attention.
4: Okay, there.
1: Just play that again for a second.
3: What did you put?
2: No.
3: What did you put?
2: I forget about it.
1: No, what that's some bullshit. That's some bullshit. That's some fucking bullshit.
4: I wanted the
2: What's that song?
3: Warren G Regulate.
1: Big tune. Big tune. But it doesn't. They should have played the. Exactly. That's what they should have played.
3: That's what they did. But they played like another bite
4: version.
1: Nah, man. That's the wrong melody.
4: I did actually. I was supposed to have the actual lullaby clip, so you could hear it in lullaby version, not the originals. But don't worry. Okay. So number 3, who do you have, Michael Payne?
1: I got Hey Ya, but I know that's wrong because it's the only song I could think of that as popular.
2: I got Hey Ya as well.
4: What did you get?
3: Hey Ya as well.
4: Who did you all get it by?
1: Oh, Outkast.
3: Outkast.
4: All right.
1: Oh, fuck.
2: But wait, can you play the original thing first? Because this did not sound like the actual thing.
4: No.
2: Oh. Oh wait.
1: What bit's this?
4: Alright, number 4. Wow, who did you get?
2: I just wrote Dr. Dre.
4: Okay. No, Marcel?
3: I wrote Dr. Dre, Nothing But a G Thing.
4: Okay, right, and then what did you get, Michael Payne?
1: Snoop and Dre, Nothing But G-Fang.
2: Let me explain this one, yeah?
4: Yeah.
2: You know when you're young and you just hear songs?
3: I did Snoop as well, but I just...
4: Did you write Snoop? Because I'm not giving points just for Dre.
3: Instead, but straight Snoop, though.
4: Okay, so you did get that. That's good. Well, you get a point there, don't worry. But Marcel does get two, and then one or two. Okay,
1: do I get two as well?
4: Yeah, you get two because you got the full title. So that was right.
3: No, but he just read that. Oh, yeah, no.
4: No, he had the full thing.
1: Sorry?
4: What did you get? What did you get for number five?
3: I got Jay-Z, Big Pimpin'.
4: Okay, what did you get, Wolf?
2: Nothing, I just wrote a rap song.
1: I'm going to switch. Play that. Play that. Play that right now.
2: Replay that laugh right now.
1: Play that shit right now.
3: Number five.
4: High five.

0: yeah.
1: Oh, yeah.
2: It's not taken as well, obviously. It's not taken as well.
3: They can at least play it in the correct tempo.
2: That's, they don't want to.
4: Marcel made the samples. Marcel made the lullaby. You know them ones. How the hell did you get that?
3: That's literally my favourite Jay-Z song as well.
0: How did you not get that bit?
2: Okay, number six, please, Michael Payne. Who did you get?
3: I got California Love Part 2 by Tupac and Dre.
2: Okay, what did you get?
0: California Love, Tupac and Dre.
2: What did you
4: get?
2: I
4: just wrote California Love.
2: Okay, well, you do. Let's see if you get a point for that. Was that number six? So.

0: Valley.
1: Right, number 7. Wow. Who did you have? What's the song?
2: I wrote Eminem, Real Slim Shady.
1: Okay, okay. What did you get, Michael?
3: Eminem, the Real Slim Shady.
1: Mm-hmm.
4: Eminem, the Real Slim Shady.
1: Did you? Let's see.
4: Why are you questioning me? No. Fucking no.
1: I'm going to mix it.
3: What?
5: Listen,
3: when I learned all the words to this song, I thought I was a proper bad guy. I swear to God. I swear to God. Y'all act like you ain't seen a white person before. Jaws on the floor like Pammy and Tommy just buried in the dirt. Sorry, I'm not going to do the whole song.
1: That's good. Finally then, at number 8. Ralph, did you get anything for that?
2: Nah. Okay. Yeah, nothing.
4: Coolio, Gangsta's Paradise.
1: Okay.
3: See, I don't know that. Same, same. Featuring LV, though.
1: Let's see.
4: Clutch him. Right. Clutch him.
1: Let's see if you're right. Let's mix it in. See if
4: it's... That was better.
2: Oh,
4: that
2: was good. One,
3: yeah. I let my team down a bit. Can I get an extra point for featuring LV, please?
1: No, so
3: why not?
1: Okay, I've got the scores are in, guys. The scores are in. In third place, very respectable though, as well, with 8 points.
3: That's a lot of points. That's how
1: good.
3: Many points?
1: That's good, 8.
4: 8
1: very
4: points, that's
1: good.
4: Decent points, bruv.
1: In second point, 12. In second place is Michael Payne with 12 points.
4: Nice, that's a good number.
1: The winner for today
4: Full House.
1: Is Marcel with 16
3: no.
1: points.
3: No! What? That's so annoying.
4: What?
3: Did you write Coolio featuring LV?
4: I wrote Coolio. I don't give a shit about LV, man.
2: That's mad.
1: Even if you get another point, that takes you up to 13, but he still wins with 16.
3: All right, safe.
1: So good,
4: I just want to say well thank done, you well to done. Everyone who supported me through this moment. It's been amazing.
3: Congrats, mate.
4: Full house, bro. I can't
3: Reluctantly,
4: believe that, though.
3: Reluctantly, I congratulate you, mate. Now, I'm coming through. I'm coming for your next game, though. Who have we got a game
1: Dan,
3: with next?
1: When Dan's coming, okay. It's Dan Marsh. We'll have another game with him.
3: If you can hear this, Dan.
1: I mean, if he's hearing this next door, he's probably run away
3: yeah,
1: thinking
3: be
1: about
3: afraid,
1: the sweating
3: mate.
1: On this game. He's like, oh, my God.
3: Afraid,
4: it's been, aggressive. I'm not going to lie.
3: It's been aggressive. We were tackling each other and everything.
1: Yeah. That's why we put guests near the door in case they need to run out when these two get really feisty during the games.
3: But, Wav, thank you so much for coming in, playing us some new music, and also participating in the game. Before you go, let people know exactly where they can find you on social media and remind people when the video drops.
2: Yeah. So, my Instagram, at Wav, WAUVE, it's Wave with a U in the middle.
3: Mm.
2: And that's my main thing right now. Instagram, just trying to get that up. And yeah, my new music video, Stay Dreaming, is on GRM at 6:30 p.m. tonight.
3: Awesome, awesome. Once again, sir, thank you so much for joining
2: pleasure.
3: Us. It's been an
2: pleasure,
3: absolute pleasure. We're going to get into a song now. And when we come back, we're going to have a quick chat and then we'll get Dan Marsh in. He's our second guest.

0: the movement.
1: That's Kim Ortel with Stars featuring JB, the First Lady, and Missy D.
2: I like that a lot.
1: Yeah, man. Speaking of women in hip hop, shout out to Shay D and her girls for putting on the first all women UK hip hop tour.
2: Wow.
1: Quite recently, they ended up on the news talking about it. It was brilliant. They've been getting a lot of coverage. Because of that, she's a past guest of ours as well, a friend of mine. So yeah, just shout out to her.
2: Sick.
3: We didn't really have a catch up.
1: We didn't, did we?
3: No. Michael, you dressed as Del Boy's. No, sorry, you dressed as Batman in Del. You didn't dress up as Del Boy's.
1: I dressed up as Del Boy as well. I dressed up as Del Boy's van. I was a transformer. I was an 80s transformer.
2: I can just imagine.
1: Put the pony in my pocket. I'll get the suitcase from the van.
3: It was a Robin Reliant, right? Was that a van?
1: It was a Reliant Regal.
3: Oh, is that a van?
1: Yeah, that's
3: a car.
1: A lot of the popular misconception is that it was a Reliant Robin, but Del Boy drove a Reliant Regal. Which is a slightly different model.
3: Did people call them a Robin Reliant? Or I just got it around the wrong way.
1: No, people did call them.
3: Oh, okay, fine.
1: You know, the colloquialism is Robin Reliant, yeah. But Reliant is the brand, Robin is the model.
3: Right.
1: So they kind of got it the wrong way around. It's like saying a Mondeo Ford.
3: Okay, yeah, okay.
1: Do you know what I mean?
3: Yeah, yeah, yeah.
1: But,
3: you dressed as Batman.
1: I dressed up as Batman and I dressed up as Del Boy as well.
3: For what reason?
1: For a music video.
3: Oh,
1: which
3: okay,
1: is,
3: that makes
1: which
3: sense.
1: Is out on June the 22nd.
3: Yes.
1: After my first video, which is out on May the 22nd.
3: Are you
2: oh, wait, is it... From your project as well?
3: The night
1: yes, in fact,
3: messing.
1: No, I'm talking shit. This video that you're talking about is actually out on July the 5th, the same day as my album.
3: Right, whereas the music video comes out next Wednesday.
1: Next Wednesday is for The Night Elm on Mare Street, which is the first song from the album of the same name.
3: Okay.
1: I actually just got the first edit back from that today, and I'll show you guys after the... after the show, it looks incredible.
2: Sick.
1: So that's coming out in exactly a week's time.
3: Right, which is interesting because it's also next Wednesday when both of you are not here.
1: But I
3: would like to play it on the show with our guest host.
1: Yeah,
3: that's
1: sure.
3: Okay? Cool.
1: Interestingly, even more interestingly, it's my birthday.
3: Yeah, so that's why you're not
1: that's
3: here.
1: That's why I'm not here. And this week, today is my dad's birthday. So shout out to my dad. I know he's not listening because he doesn't give a fuck about me. Well.
3: Tell him
1: shout
3: John Snow's
1: out to him anyway.
3: Tell your dad John Snow, sir. Does you know that?
2: What?
3: He told his dad that John Snow came to his gig. He meant Kit Harington. From Game of Thrones, but
1: no, I meant Jon Snow from Channel 4 News. My dad doesn't give a fuck about Game of Thrones.
3: No, that's what I meant. Your dad thought it was Jon Snow.
1: Oh, sorry. Yes, of course. Yes, sorry. I meant Kit Harington. So a friend of mine told me that I did a gig a few years ago at the what's the hotel called opposite the Sanderson? The you know what I'm talking about, the really nice new hotel with the downstairs venue. Anyway, that hotel, the Edition. Edition Hotel, oh. Right. So I did a gig downstairs in the Edition, and it was a night called Tax Free. And the guys that run the night are one of them is Seb Chu, who's obviously massive A&R, also one of Lily Allen's ex-boyfriends. Blah blah blah. But he's a bit of a legend. So him putting on this gig, you know, you're going to draw a very interesting crowd. One of the people in the crowd was Lily Allen. But then one of my friends said to me when I came outside for a smoke, "Oh my God, you know, Jon Snow was at your gig." So these times I'm thinking I only know one Jon Snow, and that's from Channel 4 News. So I'm like, stop there, don't tell me anymore. I tell my dad when I see him, "Dad, you know, like, you said I'd never fucking make it in rap. Jon Snow was at my gig." And then I find out, like, the day after that my friend meant Kit Harington,
3: who
1: obviously
3: good.
1: Plays
3: yeah.
1: Jon Snow.
3: Good.
1: Yeah, but not to my dad, innit? Do you know what I mean? So I just haven't had the heart to tell him that it wasn't actually Jon Snow.
2: No, just to this day. Just keep that to yourself,
1: yeah,
2: bro.
1: To this day, he still thinks... that Jon Snow was my gig.
3: Fine.
1: But that said, I've met Jon Snow in a couple of times because, as you both know, I do voiceovers for ITV2. He does Channel 4 News, which is in the same building. So we've been in the same lift and everything.
2: Sick.
1: You know what I mean?
3: So, and also, you're not actually lying because technically Jon Snow was at your gig.
1: Technically,
3: it's not a lie.
1: Yeah.
2: It's not a lie.
3: He
1: very
3: doesn't like
1: technically,
3: it when you call him John. He prefers to be called Kit, I imagine. But, you know.
1: Yeah,
3: it's
1: true.
3: It's Jon Snow.
1: I'd say most people probably actually just call him Jon Snow.
2: Yeah.
3: You're really into Game of Thrones, aren't you?
2: I'm a big Game of Thrones fan.
1: Game of Thrones is also into you because you have a tattoo,
3: oh,
1: don't
3: yeah.
1: you?
2: Exactly. I have a tattoo which says "Not Today." I'm not going to give away spoilers, but it's an amazing tattoo. It means so much to me right now. But
1: I feel like I watch Game of Thrones because of Twitter.
3: Yeah.
1: I know everything that's going on.
2: Like, I'm gonna be totally honest with you. I've waited 2 years for this for season 8 to start.
1: And is this it now? The end of this season?
3: You're not happy.
1: Are you going to cry?
2: I'm not impressed.
0: Like, oh, really?
2: There's a couple episodes that have been good, but like the rest of it, to wait 2 years for something, for them to just cram everything into like six episodes, it's just not, it's not worth
3: it. Don't you think? I would have preferred it they kept it at the hour long and then just had a few more episodes and pack everything
2: ten episodes, you know what I mean? Just make just make everyone happy, innit?
3: Sometimes there's too much. A few things have just been a little too rushed.
2: Too rushed.
3: Including some characters' demise. We're like, well, that's a bit, after all this lead up to it, it's just a bit anticlimactic, isn't it?
1: Right.
3: Like,
1: okay, cool. What would you do if at the end the massive spoiler was, like, this all went on in the present day, and that coffee cup was actually a clue?
2: It zoomed out of the thing.
1: Yeah, it all happened in a Starbucks.
2: You know what I mean?
3: What was it? It was like that real, what's that Dungeons and Dragons role play thing they do? What's it called? That, Will, you'd know this. No, not MARPing, but you know what I mean?
1: It's not what's MARPing? What, can it's we just...
3: I don't know what...
2: Is it that thing that they do in Role Models? You know the film Role Models when they dress up?
3: LARPing, live action role play. It wasn't I was thinking D&D or whether it's all done, you know, Dungeons
1: cosplay.
3: And cosplay, that sort of thing.
1: Cosplay.
3: That's what it turned out. Some nerds were in a cafe.
2: Imagine they're in a cafe and all of the characters that you've been seeing are all different people that work in the cafe. Yeah. So that like there's a person that serves this guy every day.
1: Yeah.
2: And
1: it's
2: his imagination, he's writing a book.
1: And those aren't even really their names, they've just been spelt wrong on the cups. So that's just how they've been being pronounced.
3: I actually would prefer that ending. I quite like that as an ending.
1: That would
3: be
1: sick,
3: nice, wouldn't it?
2: I really need to, like, there's 1 week to go, and I really need to. I just hope that they do something good with the ending of it. Do you know? Because
1: I have faith that they will. Like I said, I've never watched an episode of Game of Thrones, but I don't. For some reason, I reckon that maybe everyone's going to be blown away by the finale.
3: I was going to say, I'd like it if just everyone died. That would be a good shock ending. Yeah. There's no king. Everyone is literally blown away. The whole thing explodes. Sorry, guys,
2: Westeros
3: you've been watching
2: explodes.
3: It. All dead.
2: A nuclear bomb just like drops. It's like, what the hell is that? It blows up.
3: I'd like it if the dragon took over and that's it.
2: It's like talking.
3: Humans. Yeah.
1: Yeah, for real. Because they could if they wanted to, innit? You know what I mean?
3: Are you going to argue with a massive dragon saying, I'm taking over, I'm the ruler now? Yeah, go for it.
1: No one did with Margaret Thatcher, so.
3: That's true. But then she died.
1: Yeah.
3: Oh, well. Marcel, you, according to the paper, received a very special strawberry gâteau from Patisserie Valerie.
1: And I'm jealous.
3: Tell me more.
2: I'm not going to lie to you, like, Patisserie Valerie, their strawberry gâteau has been the love of my life for, like, the last 15 years. Mm. Basically, for my birthday, every birthday when I used to work at PPL, I always mention PPL now.
1: Big up, like, PPL.
2: Big up, PPL.
3: Big up, PPL. You know what I mean? Weirdly, the connection between PPL, there's two people I've either spoke to or dealt with last week that know Marcel from PPL.
1: Mm.
3: He knows everyone, Marcel.
2: I know.
3: Right.
2: PPL is
3: so
2: the hub.
3: Them out, yeah.
1: Funny thing about PPL, I did the day I figured out what PPL was because of Nina Nesbitt, because we used to be in the studio, we all kind of recorded our early stuff in the same studio, and whenever people were talking, Nina used to shout out PPL, PPL. I thought she meant people. I thought it was an abbreviation for people.
2: Nah, she's talking about, make sure you sign up for your PPL,
1: she
2: get
1: was
2: your
1: saying,
2: money.
1: Your voice is going to end up on my song, basically, so you'll be owed PPL. That's what she meant. So I just thought she was saying, people, you know, keep your voices down.
2: No, and she's just saying money's royalties, mate.
1: For real.
2: But basically, when I used to work at PPL, like, for my birthday, I stumbled across Patisserie Valerie and I saw this cake and I was like, I'm going to buy a slice of that cake. So I went in and bought a slice of the cake. And then for my birthday, every year, like, my team would buy me a slice of that cake as a birthday present for my thing. So anyway... Literally, like the other day, someone like I was doing one of those things on Instagram, and it was like, "What's your favorite dessert?" And I wrote Patisserie Valerie strawberry gâteau.
1: Kept it real.
2: Dropped me a message. Hi, Marcel, do you want a gâteau? I was like, yes, please. They gave me the whole gâteau, like, and I had like "See you at the crossroads" and everything written on it.
1: Wow, yeah,
2: and
1: I saw that.
2: Like, I was like,
1: you've won in life.
2: I've won in life. Like, Patisserie Valerie, you know who I am.
1: Yeah, that's great, man. When a brand or a brand or a company or whatever acknowledges your existence, especially one that you've loved for so long, you know. So well done, mate, and congratulations.
2: That cake was so banging as well.
1: There's one slice left, yeah?
2: Yeah.
1: Okay.
2: No.
1: Winner of the next game gets it, maybe?
3: It's not here.
1: Yeah, no, just bring it in next week.
3: Okay. You're not here.
2: It might be eaten.
1: Oh, we're not here next week.
2: Yeah, true. And I don't want to give you like stale
1: cake. I'll come to your house. What are you saying? Address? Send me your location when you get home.
2: Yeah, but send me the location. I don't know.
1: Well, have you seen now you can send live locations so people can track you?
2: What?
1: On WhatsApp. Have you not seen that?
3: No.
1: It's a mazza. My mate was like, I'm round the corner because I was meant to be meeting someone to do a recce. You can see everywhere they move.
3: I don't like that.
1: I don't like it.
2: No. The worst one's Snapchat, because on Snapchat you don't even know you're doing it, and people can just literally be like they can open a map and it will say where all of their friends are.
1: Wow,
2: it's mad.
1: That's a bit whack.
2: Stay off that.
1: Recently, WhatsApp got hacked as well, didn't it?
2: Yeah,
1: with some sort of old school Israeli software or something like that, from what I understand. Someone just like blew the dust off some Israeli hacking equipment and then just decided to hack like the phones of like 1.5 billion people. Why do that though? I don't understand.
2: They're just trying to like flip in, like, I don't know, like they probably do it in order to like make WhatsApp or whatever it is go, oh, we need to pay these people to like shut
1: That's
2: it
1: true,
2: down.
1: Yeah, because a lot of like hackers and fraudsters start working for the for like law enforcement agencies and stuff, like the guy Leonardo DiCaprio played in Catch Me If You Can.
2: Yeah.
1: He ended up working for the FBI, didn't he? Mm. Or the CIA, maybe it was the FBI.
2: Yeah.
1: Mm. Yeah, fair play. Yes. Good way to get a job, innit? Just do a crime.
2: I hacked your mainframe. Give me money.
1: Yeah, now employment, I can stop the next person.
2: Exactly.
1: That's an ingenious plan.
3: It is.
1: Now that we're all caught up, Natalie, actually, what have you been up to?
3: Not much, but what we're doing is we're going to get our next guest into the studio because he's in next door.
1: Sick. That's what Natalie's been up to, thinking about the next guest. Oh.

0: distant rooms never again.
1: Love that, love that. That was Super Ego. I'm sorry, that was I Used To featuring Super Ego by Imbi the Girl. Love the
2: That's a nice tune,
1: yeah,
2: man.
1: Yeah.
2: I think all of the songs that we played today have been they've been on point.
1: Absolutely.
3: Thank you. Well,
1: absolutely.
3: Actually, what we're going to start doing is putting out on social media and Spotify our playlist from the show, because we get a lot of compliments about the music on the show that you play.
1: Rightly so.
3: We're going to be publishing them, so you can go and check out. Because I've noticed a lot of people, even in our own office, kept Shazamming stuff that we're playing.
1: Why not, man?
3: So let's tell people about the music we play and the artists we play.
1: I thought they were just trying to get reception.
3: Everyone's yeah.
2: My phone.
1: But no, it's something that it's nice to feel proud of, and you don't feel too arrogant when you're playing other people's good music, because you know, you just feel like you can connect with people through a mutual taste. Speaking of some of the good music we play, we've got another artist, our second guest in. He goes by the name of Dan Marsh.
4: Hello, sir.
5: Thank you.
1: Not at all. So you're a New York native, but you live in London.
5: Yes, I do.
1: What made you decide to move to London?
5: I got some really great advice a few years back, kind of when I first started doing music professionally. And they told me that for the music that I do is more eclectic, so making that music would be kind of difficult to, you know, for it to grow in the U.S. market. So they recommended that, you know, hey, go to Europe and see how you do out there. And, you know, I just took the advice. It took me a little bit of time, but, you know, I got everything together and came on over.
1: That's super interesting,
2: that's a big move, isn't it? That's a big step, man.
1: And I've never heard like a sort of statement like that. People say, you know, America is the place to make it, especially for American artists, you know? You know, English artists, everyone knows that it's famously difficult to crack America for a British artist, but an American in America, you always just kind of assume that they're just gonna blow, you know?
5: Right.
1: How long had you been doing music in the States before moving over to London?
5: 4 years.
1: Yeah.
5: Yeah.
1: So have you noticed any sort of stark differences between the way you're received over here compared to there? You know, the way things work.

0: going to happen.
1: Mm-hmm.
0: But here, it's like really welcoming.
1: Yeah.
0: You know, as far as music, and at the same time, being here. Of course, I've been here before, but like to live here, you really get a chance to like listen to the culture and like what, you know, Londoners listen to. And I think it's really, really dope, and it's nostalgic.
1: Yeah.
0: So it's like, you know, people who appreciate early 2000 sounds and, you know, like the 90s, and, you know, like I love the vibe here. Like,
1: wicked. Yeah. So you've definitely found your tribe over here as well, which sounds like you found your tribe, which is amazing. Your inspirations are kind of super eclectic, from Anita Baker to Marvin Gaye to David Bowie, N.E.R.D. and Phoenix, you've cited.
0: Yes.
1: Out of those, who would you say has had the sort of biggest influence?
0: My biggest influence, surprising, a lot of people would, you know, think Pharrell Williams, Chad Hugo, Neptunes, but it's actually Anita Baker.
1: Okay.
0: As a kid, I wasn't really allowed to like listen to hip hop and stuff like that. So it was a lot of R&B and like just her voice. Her voice was amazing. She's like a one of one. And I was like, oh my God. Like, if I ever sing, I have to create a voice. And I thought it was beautiful. So like to take that and that inspiration and then just apply my own creativity to that, you know, it was a great template.
1: Okay.
0: Yeah.
1: So coming over to London, you were saying you've kind of immersed yourself in the culture. Have any British artists become firm favorites of yours?
0: Right now, Dan Crosley.
1: Okay.
0: Yeah, definitely. Love his music.
1: Okay, tell us about Dan. Tell us about Dan Crosley. I'm not sure if I've heard.
2: I've heard his name. I haven't heard his music. What's he?
0: He's definitely. I would say he's crossover. So it's like he's definitely got R&B. He's definitely got some pop.
1: Mm-hmm.
0: But yeah, truly, truly, truly gifted singer.
1: Yeah.
0: Him, Ruby Francis. I love her.
1: Yeah, Ruby's a friend of mine, man. She's
0: awesome.
1: She's amazing. She just supported Jodi Abacus, who's past guest of ours, friend of the station.
0: Awesome.
1: At the Jazz Cafe.
0: Yes,
1: recently, didn't she? Yeah, Ruby's amazing.
0: She is.
1: Bit of an auteur, isn't she? She self-produces and writes all her own stuff. Have you guys worked together?
0: No, actually. fingers crossed. Hopefully we'll be able to work soon enough.
1: Have you met at all?
0: We've chatted a couple of times.
1: Oh, that's
0: on,
1: good.
0: On
1: okay,
0: IG,
1: cool.
0: Because
1: I was going to say I'd love to make an intro, because I think you two would
3: make it happen.
0: I know, she's amazing. Like,
2: I think
0: production.
2: You still could. You've met a couple of times, but you could be the one to put this magic together.
1: Yeah, we got into the studio a few months ago actually to do some music on one of my projects. And she actually left her sunglasses in the studio, so I took them to mine. So it's a good kind of intro.
2: Yeah.
1: You left your sunglasses in mine. By the way, Dan,
0: a great segue.
2: That would be perfect.
0: Segue,
2: and then if you could just name check the sunglasses or you in the track that you make together.
1: Yeah, definitely name check me rather than her own sunglasses. I think one vastly outweighs
2: the
1: other.
2: She thought she lost them.
1: Yeah,
2: it's
1: she
2: nice
1: did.
2: To get them back.
1: She did. I've had them for ages as well.
2: Oh.
1: So yeah, I've got to get them back to her. Maybe you could give them to her.
0: Yeah,
1: I'll give them to you. You know. Yeah, there's a plan.
2: That's
1: there's
2: it.
1: A plan. Nice when a plan comes
0: sure.
1: together. So talk to us about the new music, the music that you've got coming out at the moment.
0: Okay, so yeah, we took a while. I thought it was definitely best to hone in on what my sound was.
1: Okay.
0: And for some particular reason, I was producing for like a year and a half, and all it was this early 2000s kind of funk jazz combo. So we just took a year and a half and we made as much music as we possibly could, just threw paint at the wall. And at the point, it kind of like started to form, you know, into a really, really great EP. Our influences are listed. Definitely 80s, 2000s,
1: mm-hmm.
0: With kind of a spin with a little, you know, indie rock. So, I mean, like with our single last year, Undress, you kind of get that feel for it.
1: Mm-hmm.
0: And it kind of was like an intro and like, oh, you know, here's Dan Marsh and, you know, hopefully you guys like this. But definitely we're heavy focused on, you know, bringing back feel good music, feel good vibes.
1: Good. I noticed as well, and it's still quite rare, I suppose. It's not as rare as it used to be, that it seems you use your real name.
0: Yes.
1: As your music name. And I think that always sticks out to me when an artist does that. Did you ever toy with an alter ego or a

0: pseudonym, should I say?
1: Yeah. It was like 6 years ago. I called myself Napoleon.
0: Okay.
1: Yeah.
0: No, why not? Why the fuck not? There is no, because the only other Napoleon I've heard in rap wasn't one of the Outlaws, Tupac's Outlaws. Wasn't he called Napoleon?
1: Possibly.
0: I think so. Because I know that they were all kind of named after like dictators for some strange reason.
2: No. Because in my head, I'm thinking of.
0: There's Idi Amin.
2: Yeah. There's Idi Amin.
0: I'm sure there was a Napoleon. Let's fact check that
3: Why did you call yourself Napoleon though?
0: Yeah, that's true.
1: It was just at the time my idea of music. And I was like, you know what? I just want to conquer everything.
0: Oh, of course.
1: But I mean, at the same time, it didn't resonate. Yeah. So I was like, with the sound and the name, and somebody told me like, hey, your name is actually really cool. So why don't you just use
0: Dan
1: your name?
0: Dan Marsh. Yep.
1: So I was like, okay.
0: Sure. It's so true. Yeah, there's a lot of, I think there should be a lot of respect accorded to an artist who will put their own name on the, use that as their kind of stamp, you know?
1: And it's also less paperwork too, so it's a legal stamp. That's my actual name.
3: We've got the past members for
0: Machiavelli was Tupac, obviously.
1: Yep.
2: Yaki Gaddafi.
0: Castro, Idi Amin, Hussein Fatal. Napoleon. Okay. Mussolini. Kamani Storm and Young Noble.
2: Do you know it's a bit mad? Like, how many of them are actually deceased now?
0: I know, it's crazy. Yeah. Didn't I'm sure you, Gaddafi died very soon after Tupac, didn't he? Was it Hussein Fatal? One of them.
3: Oh, and Mussolini.
0: Yeah, hit him up. Remember that?
2: Yeah.
3: Mm-hmm.
0: That's just a
1: classic.
0: Mad moment for rap. Mad moment for rap.
2: And there was a video to it and everything. There was a single.
0: I bought those Timberlands that Tupac wore in that video just because Tupac wore them. Not the yellowy brown, but the slightly darker brown.
1: Yeah.
0: Oh, fucking miss those shoes.
3: What happened to him?
0: I don't know. I think I just outgrew them, actually. Yeah, they were a 10 and a half, you know. We should get into some of your music now, though.
1: Yeah, sure.
0: Yeah, we've got a game coming up as well.
1: Okay.
0: I'm sure you heard the passionate way that we were playing the last game.
1: Yes.
0: With our last guest. So don't be scared. We'll kind of tone it down for you.
1: All right, cool.
0: You seem like quite a calm guy, and you know what I mean? We don't want to scare you. But if you do us the honor of introducing your song for us.
1: Oh, alrighty. Hey, I'm Dan Marsh. This is Just Friends featuring Johnny Bones.

0: That's
1: vibe.
0: Just friends. That is a big vibe. So, such vibe. A big vibe. We decided to start talking right at the same time.
1: You know what I mean? It's like we had to wait for it to perfect timing. Now
0: I want to comment on the song. No, I want to comment on the song. That was Dan Marsh featuring Johnny Bones with Just Friends. It's a big tune, man. Really,
2: thanks.
0: Really,
2: I really appreciate that.
0: Love the 80s vibe on it. We played a guy called Moon King at the top of the show, and it's there's something about 80s music that
1: 80s
0: just
1: music is like, it's one of the best
3: timeless.
1: Like, times.
0: It really, I think,
1: is because there was so it much really music, there were so genuinely much different kind of vibes in the 80s.
0: Absolutely.
1: You know what I mean?
3: There's no sequel. Well, it is a sequel, but your forthcoming album is very 80s.
0: Very, very highly influenced by that era. Yeah. Even called it The Night Elm on Mare Street.
1: Oh.
0: And kind of loosely based with a bit of wordplay on the Nightmare on Nightmare on Elm Street.
2: That's dope.
0: An 80s horror film. Never seen the film.
3: Oh, really?
0: Did you know that? I don't watch horror films. Yeah, I smoke too much weed to watch horror films. I get too paranoid.
1: Yeah, especially that one. That one will fuck you up, bro.
0: That's what I'm saying.
2: Yeah.
3: You forget about Freddy Krueger. He's a paedophile. He's a child molester.
2: Yeah. Yeah. Right.
3: He got burnt by the town.
2: Yeah.
1: And he comes back to just
3: kill the kids.
0: Some scary shit. Exactly. Shit can happen in real life.
3: Yeah.
0: Basically. Yeah. You know what I mean? Mm. Big tune. Sorry to kind of bring the tone down a little bit there.
3: Yeah. That's okay.
1: Can we just play the song again just so I can get back into that? Just wondering.
0: Honestly, I think we should. But something that will lift the mood once again is another game. Are you up for it, Dan?
2: Sure, absolutely.
0: All right.
3: You said that with terror in your eyes. Yes, sure.
2: I'm going to give him my best.
1: I better say yes or they might kill me.
0: Yes. Just blinking hard into the camera like someone saved me.
3: Blink three times if you need help, okay? Rescue me. Okay, so but Dan, in honour of you being, you mentioned earlier that you've got a song called Undress.
2: Yes.
3: To me, what instrument provides the most stripped back undressed sound on a song? Obviously, it's the kazoo.
0: Yeah, true.
3: I'm going to play you some songs that are covered on a kazoo. I'd like you to write down the artist and the song. There are some clues here.
1: Okay. How many songs are there?
3: Six.
0: Six, cool.
3: Okay, let's start with kazoo undressed number one. Come on, that's a bit.
0: Oh yeah, easy.
3: Yeah, I did think that was easy. I can give you clues if you need them.
2: Okay, yeah, I'm gonna need some clues.
3: Okay, this would be Billy Joel's female friend in a state of great fear or panic. I wrote these clues. They're still cryptic.
0: Honestly,
3: think about a Billy Joel song.
2: Okay.
3: His Billy Joel's female friend in a song in a great state of fear or panic.
0: Or depression. I kind of associate that word more with depression than panic.
3: Okay. Oh, do you think? Okay, great state of depression. Okay, interesting. Right, number two.
1: What?
3: Have you all got that? Have you all got
1: no,
3: that?
1: No, I need the clue.
3: Okay. Oh, do you want to hear it again?
1: Yeah, please.
0: So easy.
3: It could be the name of a computer.
1: It could be the name of a...
0: That's good. I like it.
3: Or
0: a Tottenham Hotspur attacking midfielder. You see what I did there, Will? You see what I did there, Will?
3: Come on.
0: Think of... Yeah, that's all I'm saying. I'm giving you clues now. This is how generous I am.
3: That's the clue. Last time, you didn't want Justin to, Michael to have more clues. So
1: what are you talking about?
3: You kept saying stop giving out the clues, didn't you? So
1: no, but that wasn't a clue.
2: Can I hear it one more
0: time? That was a clue.
1: We need to hear the music one more time.
3: Such a big tune by the sound. Have you got it, Dan?
2: No.
1: Oh, wait.
0: I think Marcel knows it.
3: Okay.
1: I see what you're doing.
3: Okay, you see what we did there. Right, I'm moving on to number three. I'll come back around, and then we can play some more for you.
1: Oh, wait. Hold on, please. Okay. Just give me 2 seconds. Okay, yeah, go.
3: Yeah? You ready? Yeah. Number three.
1: I love that song as well.
0: Love that song for real.
3: Does anyone need a clue?
0: I don't.
2: You can
3: It's not giving sufficient attention or thought to avoiding harm or errors when you speak to someone very softly using only one's breath rather than one's throat.
1: That's a good clue.
0: Excellent clue.
3: Thank you.
1: That's amazing.
0: Wouldn't have got this without that clue.
3: I think of the two words. If we think about how you would speak to someone when you're speaking to someone very softly.
1: Oh, it's two words, yeah?
3: Using one's breath. It's two words on the song, yeah.
1: I'm only joking. I knew it was two words.
0: Reckless inside voice.
3: You're not giving any attention. You're being reckless.
4: Yeah, love that. That's the clue. Reckless.
3: Yeah, that is the clue. I know you know all of these, Dan. I know you do. Right, well, let's move on to... I'll come back right. I'll move on to number four.
1: Oh, yeah.
3: Yeah? That's fairly easy, I'd say. Go.
0: One more time, please.
3: I would say that this song is a hippie with an enthusiastic or ecstatic expression of feeling.
0: Play it one more time, please.
3: Just four. Yeah. Come on. That's so easy.
1: All right, and that's that. On to the next question.
3: You know this one, don't you?
1: You got
3: it. It's a regal hippie with an enthusiastic or ecstatic expression or feeling. I'm putting the word regal on the front. No, I'm practically giving it to you.
1: Look, come on, mate.
3: Come on. Yeah, exactly, Marcel. That's right. Michael, have you just forgotten music?
1: It's basically like...
4: Yeah, I was like, what's music?
3: Right. I'm very shocked about this.
0: Is that the Swiss breakfast cereal? Oh, that's muesli. Sorry.
3: All right, number five. Okay.
4: Ah, oh, tune.
3: Come on now. Come on.
0: Oh, wait. What's the name of the band?
3: The clue is it's Channel 4's longest running show, which may not help you, Dan, with that.
0: What's the clue for the band name?
3: Brexit will be a problem.
1: Oh, look.
4: Got it.
3: Did you have the artist as well?
1: Yes.
3: Oh God, you're cool.
1: It's one of my favourite songs.
3: It's everyone's favourite song. It should be.
0: That's the signature. That's the signature riff.
5: Listen to the clue, then. I know it. I just don't.
3: Do you know
5: remember
3: what
5: the name?
3: Brexit's trying to destroy us with that word, and then it's Channel 4's longest running show, which may not help you. Do you watch Channel 4 much?
5: No.
0: Or the last. The last time you send a rocket into space.
1: What?
5: Yes. I know. Yeah. I just had to remember like the name. Okay.
3: That's it. Okay. And then finally for number six.
0: I swear I can hear it in the background.
3: You can. Actually.
0: Amazing.
3: Yeah. But the clue for that would be a never-ending pacemaker.
0: Sick.
3: So we've got that. Dan, have you got something for that, please?
5: Yes, I do.
3: Okay. Does anyone need to hear any clips?
0: Oh, four is going to wind me
3: Dan,
0: up,
3: Dan, do you need to hear any of the clips again?
5: I'm clueless on one, three, and
3: okay,
5: four.
3: Okay, let's go. This is number one.
0: Okay.
3: Three, you said as well?
5: Yep. It's so familiar. I can't think of it.
0: You know when you're playing the kazoo while someone's trying to drag you off stage. That's what it sounds like.
3: One more time, because I just want to hear it.
5: I cannot remember the name.
0: He doesn't start with his chest, does he?
5: No.
0: He starts half-hearted, doesn't he?
5: Yeah.
0: If you're gonna play a kazoo, you gotta do it with your chest. And this guy's a bit like, I don't even know if I'm good at this. Oh wait, right. Actually, I am.
3: Who said five? You said five, Dan.
5: Yeah.
3: And
5: No. Four.
0: Yeah, four, please.
3: Four. Okay. Come on. All right.
1: And now it's time to get the answers.
5: Okay. Yeah.
3: Dan, what did you have a go at for number one? What did you think?
5: I got a question mark.
3: Okay. By who's that by? What did you get, Marcel?
1: Mark Ronson, Bruno Mars, Uptown Funk.
3: Okay, what did you get, Michael?
0: I got the same.
3: Let's see if you're right.
0: Ba-ba-ba-bum, ba-ba-ba-bum. Ba-ba-ba-bum.
3: Hot damn. It is Uptown Funk, Mark Ronson. Shout out Mark Ronson.
0: Big shout out to Mark Ronson. That tune still slaps, by the way. Yeah, I'm sorry. Uptown Funk still slaps.
3: It does slap.
5: Definitely.
3: Marcel, number two, what did you get?
1: Adele, Rolling in the Deep.
3: Okay, Dan, did you get anything for that? Or was that question mark? Another hit?
5: Staying Alive.
3: Interesting. Okay. Michael Payne, what did you get?
0: I got Adele, Rolling in the Deep.
3: Let's see if you're right.

0: eyeballs rolling in the deep, like a dull computer.
1: Yeah, so I know.
2: Okay,
1: got it,
2: yes, yes.
0: And obviously, Billy Joel's female friend would be an Uptown Girl. See what we did there. Mm-hmm. Cryptic, but okay. And number three, what did you get, Michael Payne, for number three?
3: Oh, sorry, three, yeah. I got George Michael, Careless Whisper.
0: Marcel, what did you get?
1: George Michael, Careless Whisper.
0: Dan, what did you get?
4: I got nothing.
0: Okay, let's see if you're right.

0: lovely. It's a very romantic rendition there.
1: Oh, shit.
0: Number four, Dan. Anything for number four?
2: I lost points on this one.
3: Yeah, no.
2: I'm going to be vexed when you say this because I'm not.
0: What did you get? You got nothing.
2: I got nothing.
0: I know Marcel got it. What did you get, please?
1: Queen, Bohemian Rhapsody. No, you will not let me go. Let me go. Be still. No, we will not let him go. We'll not let him go.
0: Now you've heard that, this is so obvious.
3: Yeah. Right. It is.
0: Of course.
2: I just thought it was dun dun dun.
3: That's what I was thinking.
0: No, that's not a song. Number five. Did you get... Dan, you got something for this, I think.
3: Final Countdown.
0: Do you know who that's... Do you have a guess who that's by?
3: Don't remember.
0: Do you have a guess who at Brexit's by? Anti-Brexit? Anything for that?
3: Mm-mm.
0: Oh, I can't give any more clues for that. Right, I know you've got it, right? You two have got
2: final
0: it.
2: Final Countdown by Europe.
1: Europe!
0: Oh, yes!
3: Oh, okay.
0: But let's see if you're right.

0: What is this in? It's in it plays a lot in Arrested Development whenever
1: whenever we done the magic tricks. Oh mate. You want to see some magic?
0: Back in the day when Arrested Development was good.
2: Job is one of my favourite. He's one of my favourite characters.
0: Definitely.
2: And Will Arnett actually is one of my favourite actors.
1: I think all of the characters that came up in that show,
0: absolutely,
1: they all smashed
0: absolutely.
1: It.
2: Have you seen the other Netflix show, Flaked, that he did? It's too serious. He's the lead. You've got
0: to
2: watch it.
0: Yeah,
2: really
0: I'm definitely
2: good.
0: Going
2: it's
0: to.
3: I have to watch that for sure.
2: Okay. And finally, Dan, come on. I know you have this.
3: I don't remember the name, but it's Celine Dion.
2: Mm-hmm. Marcel?
1: Celine Dion, My Heart Will Go On.
2: And Michael?
0: Same.
2: Let's see if you're right.

0: That's still a big tune.
1: That makes me more emotional than Celine's version.
2: Yeah.
1: It's a beautiful version.
2: Absolutely. I think this was the original version.
3: She covered that.
4: I do believe so.
1: She covered it. Unbelievable. In fact, she's in Hyde Park for British Summertime. She's bringing the kazoo.
2: She's bringing the kazoo.
1: To do that live.
2: Absolutely.
1: It's going to be a beautiful moment.
2: You got to shout out the originators from time to time.
1: Right.
2: You
1: know, they don't get enough respect
2: the culture.
1: In third place, Dan with 2.
3: Yeah, all right. Okay.
2: Spectacle.
1: In second place, Michael Payne with 10.
2: Oh, my God.
3: Yes.
1: In first place, and today's overall winner is Marcel with 12.
3: All right.
5: Can you play Final Countdown?
2: Yeah, do it. Might as well.

0: Thank you, guys.
1: You're both away next week, which means that when you come back, it kind of resets, and then you'll both be down to the same lack
2: of
1: knowledge.
2: This is true. This is true.
1: Okay.
2: I'm going to be smoking so much weed in Amsterdam that I'm not going to have very many brain cells next time. By the time I come back, so you're definitely going to win the games from now on. I can tell you that.
1: Taking that week off just to listen to all music. He just
0: exactly. I'm going to be cramming, like listening to all kinds of instruments.
2: It's a study week for Marcel,
1: yes,
2: isn't it?
1: Yes, yeah. But we should say, whilst you're both away next week, that we do have Grim Sickers and Killer Keller.
2: Don't think that just because we're away, there is no show. Killer Keller and Grim Sickers will be your hosts with Natalie next week. So it's going to be the K&G show.
0: K&G.
2: The KKNGS show. Which doesn't have the same ring to it. Doesn't roll off the tongue, but you'll get used to it.
0: Yeah, there you go.
1: Yeah, and then it's back to Eminem.
2: It is back to Eminem.
1: Or is it?
2: Natalie's testing the waters. Yeah. Change the locks on us next Wednesday.
1: Yep, sorry. The codes don't work.
2: Sorry, who are you?
1: Who dis? I'm texting back when you text me. Who are you?
2: But Dan Marsh, thank you so much for passing through. Thank you for having me.
3: No, absolutely.
2: Not at all. It's been an absolute pleasure. Let people know before you go where they can find you on social media, find out what you're going to be up to for the rest of the year, especially summer.
3: You can find me on Facebook, Dan Marsh Music. You can find me on Instagram, Dan Marsh Music. It's the same thing all over platforms. Twitter. Vivo, you can find all my new music videos.
2: Nice.
3: Undressed, the video will be dropping June 19th.
2: Incredible. Any kind of, not spoilers, but teaser information that you can give us about the video? I'm hearing Undressed, and for some reason I'm thinking of How Does It Feel by D'Angelo.
3: The teasers were shown in my IG story.
2: Right. Okay,
3: so like,
2: cool.
3: Yeah,
2: I'll
3: so
2: check
3: like,
2: them out.
3: If you look at how things are posted,
2: yep.
3: It kind of gives a little like teaser, like
2: nice.
3: What's to come with the video.
2: I like the way you feel.
3: That's kind of what we like to do. Like I said, we want to bring back feel good music and like artistry.
2: Yeah,
3: because like it's just so fast now. You know, so like we like to give people that feeling back. We're like anticipation of something. So.
2: Amazing.
1: Yeah, I imagine now you've played this game, you are going to do a remix with an extra kazoo on it. On Android.
3: I have to.
2: We need more kazoo.
3: Everyone needs kazoo. You guys know a kazoo player? Let me know.
2: Well, I actually own a kazoo. So
3: oh, well, then that's a great feature.
2: Let's do it. Meet you and Harry Francis.
3: Absolutely.
2: PPL.
3: Yes. She can get her glasses back and, you know.
2: And then I can get to kazoo on the tube.
3: Exactly.
2: You know?
3: Yes.
2: Thank you so much for passing through, man.
3: Thanks,
2: you're an absolute
3: guys.
2: Legend.
3: Thank you.
2: That's Dan Marsh, ladies and gentlemen. We're going to get into a song now. When we come back, we'll be catching up on some of the weirder stories from around the world. And just talking a bit more, you know?

0: That's Old School by Revelation 13:18. Nice little Method Man sample there from Cream, Wu-Tang.
1: I saw that because Jay-Z's been raving about that song, really likes it.
0: Oh, really?
1: Sort of signed off on it and got it to
0: How
1: song,
0: do you so. Know what Jay-Z's raving about? Jay-Z's very rarely on Twitter.
1: He told me.
0: Was he WhatsApping you again?
1: Yeah, he said, "Get play this on the show, please." And I was like, yeah, of course, Jay, I will.
0: Mad ting.
1: So that's how it works.
2: Jigga what?
0: Play. Jigga who? Is that what you say when you answer the phone? Jigga what? Jigga who?
1: Before that, we played Miss Eves with Exposure Curls, another Brooklyn-based rapper. Mm. She had a really good song out in 2015 called Thunder Thighs. Body-positive rapper.
0: Amazing.
1: She's good as well, so she's got a new EP coming out.
0: Brilliant. Like that, brilliant. Mass? Aren't the Eves don't the Eves own Glastonbury?
1: The Evises.
0: Oh, the Evises.
1: Yes.
0: Ah.
1: Michael Evis.
0: Michael Evis and his daughter Emily.
1: Yeah, yeah.
0: Right, okay. So I thought that might be Emily with that song.
1: Well,
0: Exposure
1: could be
0: Kills.
1: Alter ego. She could just could be, drop right? off the Evis. And
0: It'd be ironic, Eves. Especially with a song called Exposure Kills. Be like, don't you run Glastonbury? Don't you run the biggest festival in the world? Mm. Good sort of a run of music there. Good back-to-back tunes for us. We just said goodbye to Dan Marsh, who was a consummate professional and just a really nice guy. Came through to talk to us about his new music and an upcoming video. And he also played a game, which Marcel won.
2: Yep, I did.
1: It's two games again today that Marcel won.
0: Yeah, Marcel's the double winner today.
2: Champion, eh? Hopefully I can give some of that stuff to Arsenal so we can win the Europa League.
0: Speaking of Arsenal, today's 15 years to the day since I think the last time Arsenal won the league.
2: And that's pretty upsetting, isn't it?
0: That's fucking upsetting.
2: Disappointment. Oh, shit.
0: We keep it moving, though.
2: Anyways,
0: we keep
2: let's it moving. Move on. Let's move on from that.
0: Let's get into a story, shall we?
1: Yes.
0: Oh, I like this one. Mm-hmm. A commuter forgets to plug earphones in while watching porn on the bus. Oh, was it? No, because see, this has been a bit of a trend, or there's been a spate of this. Because have you seen the video? Excuse me. Have you seen the video of the train driver watching porn but forgetting to turn off the tannoy? Mm-hmm. So basically, he's effectively playing the sound of porn throughout the train while people are kind of commuting. And it's not the train's not packed, but so it's obviously not rush hour, but there are people on the train, you know.
2: He's getting people feeling frisky on
0: Honestly,
2: the train.
0: Honestly, feeling funky. But this particular story, a woman was getting the bus back from work in Chelmsford, Essex on Saturday afternoon when she heard loud grunting noises coming from a few seats ahead. On closer inspection, she realised the passenger in front of her was watching Serena Williams play tennis. No, joking. Was casually watching an adult film on his phone titled Nasty BBW Licking Her Big Boobs. I think I've seen that one. The shopkeeper...
1: Were you in Chelmsford on Saturday?
0: No comment.
1: Okay.
0: The shop worker said she, an old lady and the driver were the only ones on board the bus at the time of the incident. The passenger told metro.co.uk, "I was just minding my own business, sat on the bus on my way home from work and suddenly heard gruff primal grunting noises from a few chairs ahead. I look
2: up." It was the actual man going, oh, yeah.
0: We'll find out, I hope not. "I look up and see a guy holding his phone aloft like it's the Holy Grail where a poorly plotlined adult film started rolling. Because unfortunately for myself, the driver and some poor old lady, this gentleman hadn't realised that his earplugs were not in fact plugged in. He can be seen in a photo watching the X-rated film on his phone with his earplugs in his ears. However, the commuter, who wishes to remain anonymous, said he forgot to plug them into his phone properly. She said she was tempted to confront the man but decided she didn't want to get involved and walked off the bus at her stop."
2: Wow.
0: Kept it calm and walked off the bus. I love the fact that they specified that she walked off the bus.
2: She didn't run.
1: She did not run off that bus.
0: I'd have ran.
1: Would you? Yeah. I feel like...
0: I'm a pussy. I'm scared of things like that, so I'd have ran.
1: Is it a bit... I don't know. I don't really know what people are watching on their iPads or phones or whatever, but watching porn on public transport...
0: Yeah, a bit weird. Weird flex.
2: Yeah,
0: weird flex.
2: It's a bit...
0: Wait till you get home.
2: You need a bit of privacy to watch porn, right?
1: Unless
2: you know
1: you're
2: saying?
1: In the back seat and then no one's behind you.
2: No,
1: but
2: still.
0: But then the thing is, now all these state-of-the-art cameras that you find on buses, you can actually, if you look close enough, you know they play the footage of each CCTV on the screen near where you keep buggies and stuff. Mm. Sometimes, if someone's holding their phone at a certain angle and sitting beneath a camera, you can actually see what they're looking at on their phone anyway.
2: Pretty true.
0: So the back seat won't save you nowadays.
2: Yeah, I literally think, like, if you're watching porn on a bus, like, was he doing something on the bus? Because like, what's the point of watching porn if you're not going to be
0: exactly
2: doing
1: is it
2: something?
1: Not possible to watch porn for the art that it is without touching yourself?
0: That's a good question.
1: I mean, it's probably
2: I'd rather just watch a film personally.
0: Avengers was probably out at the new Avengers Endgame was probably out at the time. Game of Thrones is about. Why are you watching porn on the bus?
2: Exactly, you can watch anything.
0: That said, Game of Thrones porn, not much difference.
2: No,
0: is there?
2: But there's literally zero. No, you saw Arya's bum. That's it. And I didn't want to see Arya's bum because I've seen her since she was 12.
0: Yeah, right. Is that Maisie Williams?
1: There's no real sex. This series is not sexy.
2: It's not sexy at all.
0: Really?
1: No, nothing's happening.
2: Lost it.
1: Okay. There better be something in the last episode for
0: massive orgy. Massive, and then everyone dies. Dragons, everything.
2: Everything's involved.
0: Living, breathing organism involved in this orgy. That would be the finale to end all finales.
1: That'd be
2: like a weird bestiality though if there was a dragon involved.
0: Well, they've already had incest.
1: Yeah, several.
0: Where do you draw the line?
2: True, pretty true.
0: No, I mean.
1: Watching porn on the bus is maybe where you draw the line.
0: Yeah, I'd draw the line there. Yeah. I saw a footage one time of a guy who, in fact, I don't even think he cared. He was just like knocking one out on the bus. But it was like when the bus had reached the final stop, I think. So all the customers had alighted, but this guy decided to stay on and knock one out. I've seen some really weird shit.
2: He was obviously fancying someone on the bus and was like, oh gosh, she's gone now.
0: That's just pervert. Sickening. That makes me not want to sit down on buses anymore.
2: Nah.
0: When I think people do stuff like that, I think I'd rather stand.
1: But if you think about it,
2: but even if you're holding on to the pole,
0: that's the worst.
1: No, if you think about what happens on buses and trains, you would never go on anything, and you'd just wear gloves and a mask because you wouldn't touch anything because it would just don't think about it.
0: Yeah, walk everywhere, man.
2: Yeah.
0: See me walking? Where you off to, bruv? Glasgow.
1: It's okay. Well, when I came down my flat the other day down to my stairs, there was a man just weeing on the stairs.
2: Oh no!
0: Inside.
1: Well, no, it's outside, but still, it's my public steps to go up to some flats, and
2: that's
1: I went.
2: That's so fucking annoying. That's disgusting.
0: So he didn't. Did he live in the block?
1: No, I've not seen him before.
2: Did he just look at you like this?
0: Yeah. Then what do you do when you're mid piss? And
1: well,
0: yeah,
1: he didn't, let me tell you what. He didn't stop. So I had to wait for him to stop.
0: Oh my god!
2: And then
0: did you
2: like say, excuse me, like what are you doing?
1: I did say, can you move? I got to get a train. And he went, hold on a sec. But I guess when you're in mid-stream,
2: he was like,
0: oh my god, yeah, wait, well, let me shake. Let me shake. For fuck's sake. Yeah.
2: It's not going in wet.
1: it's not good to stop mid-stream, is it?
2: Nah.
1: You get a UTI or something.
0: Yeah, it's probably
2: really wet himself.
0: Painful.
2: Like.
1: Actually, I don't care. He's weighing on my stairs.
2: Exactly.
1: I hope he gets one.
0: Find a side street or something.
2: Exactly.
0: Man.
2: Go in a bush, bruv.
0: Yeah. I find it. You know when you're on a side street though, and you're going for a piss. Like a couple of times, like some of my mates have been fined and stuff when they've just been down a side road with no one. Kind of
2: in the daytime.
0: No, in the nighttime, I think. Okay. I hope
2: who's out on the streets fining them?
0: Police.
2: Oh. Really?
0: Yeah.
2: Ah, shit.
0: Police. You know. I think if it's certain times, like I'd rather just have to go up a wall in a secluded spot.
2: Yeah.
0: Yeah. Technically in public, but in a secluded spot, than wet myself.
2: Yeah, 100%.
0: Do you know what I mean?
2: I'll take the fine if it meant not soiling my trousers.
0: There you go. Yeah. Honestly.
1: Well, don't wee on buses.
0: Don't wee on buses.
1: Or outside.
0: Definitely. Don't watch porn.
2: Don't do anything. On toward on buses.
1: Don't do that. Well, let's get into a quick song and then it'll be the end of the show.
0: Sheesh.

0: That's Wicked and Bad by Tom Zanetti featuring Birmingham's finest, JK. And also the voice of Fergie from the Black Eyed Peas.
1: Yeah.
0: Interestingly enough.
1: Nice sample.
0: Very nice sample. I like that part of the song. They buy me all these ices. She said that, and I just keep thinking of people just buying her ice lollies or like choc ices.
2: Enough. I've had two, no more choc ices.
0: Choc ices were the thing my parents used to buy like, and put in the freezer, so that every time the ice cream van came, they'd be like, "No, there's choc ices."
1: I hate choc ices, man.
0: Just thinking about it makes me hate them.
2: But I don't know, when's the last time anyone's ever eaten a choc ice? It's not
0: it's
2: a thing
0: true.
2: You have in a souvenir choc
0: it's
2: ice.
0: True.
2: It's an old school.
0: If
2: thing.
0: You look in any chest freezer that's been thrown away to a dump, it will be full of choc ices.
2: And they've got that like old ice cream taste. They've been in there forever, right?
0: Just vanilla ice,
1: don't talk
0: thinly
1: about it,
0: veiled
1: mate.
0: With some brown.
1: When you could have twisters and you got I was
0: about
1: to say
0: buying
1: frickin'
0: choc ices.
1: Choc ices. Who buys choc ices? Allow it.
0: 80s parents.
1: Yeah. Allow it. Quick save.
2: Imagine saying as well that when you've got a choice of a lovely Mr. Whippy with 99 with a flake, that delicious, just have a choc ice.
0: Honestly, it's borderline child cruelty.
1: It is
0: borderline child cruelty. You buy choc ices for your kids.
1: I'm trying to hold choc ices as well. Like you have to put like the little bit of tissue around it just to hold it because it's a bare cold. Licking it, like you got to lick it bare time. You can't bite into it because you got sensitive teeth. You're like, "Mom, please, man, just give me a cone." and then you go to Sainsbury's and you buy the cones. Yeah, you buy the cones. Yeah, and the cones didn't taste the same. Yeah. So you buy the cones. Buy the ice cream, you wait for the ice cream to fall, put it into the cone, and you're like, "This is shit."
2: But
0: it's proper
2: the choc ice as well, you can't eat it. It melts in your hand once you eat it. By the time you get to
0: that,
2: your hand's covered.
0: Your
1: hand's all covered, and you're like, "Oh." And then your mum's like, "You look at you, you're a mess." I'm like, "It's your fault."
2: Because
1: it's your fault,
2: the
1: mum.
2: The wrapper on it is paper, and that gets wet as well on the chocolate. I mean? No one's thought this through.
0: Absolutely. There's a direct correlation between the amount of parents that bought their kids choc ices and the ones that are now in retirement homes.
2: Yeah.
1: It's true.
2: I think all those kids, you know, those villains in horror films, they're their parents. They went possessed because their
0: Absolutely.
2: Parents bought too many choc ices.
0: If you lived in an area that was serviced by an ice cream van and you still bought your kids choc ices,
2: no.
1: That's me.
0: You didn't deserve to be a parent.
1: That's just
2: exactly.
1: Mean.
0: Mine included. I'm sorry. Sorry, Oliver and Josephine, but you know what I mean? It's had to be said. We've had an eventful show today, haven't we?
2: We have.
0: We've had Dan Marsh come through, talk to us about new music, and we've had a new R&B scene star, Wav. Yep. I pronounced it right. I could see the word in my head, and I was so tempted to say Wav, but Wav came through to talk to us about his new music. His new video drops on GRM Daily in precisely 35 minutes, so make sure you check that out. 34 now, actually.
2: Yep.
0: Callum McSwiggan is up next.
2: Yep.
0: And he has a guest.
2: He's got Freddie Bentley on.
0: He's got Freddie Bentley on.
1: From The Circle.
0: Oh, right. Okay. I didn't know that. I knew obviously Dan Masaku, who has been a special guest co-host.
2: Mm-hmm.
0: I know his name.
2: I know Alex Hoban.
0: Yeah.
2: Who's been on.
0: Okay.
2: Yep.
0: So he's going to have Freddie Bentley from The Circle on. Is The Circle going to... Are they going to do another season of that?
2: I think he said that they were. Mm-hmm. They
1: got a bit of traction with it, so I think they definitely will.
0: The Circle 2.
2: That sounds like The Ring 2. You wouldn't have seen The Ring, but you remember The Ring where that girl crawls through the TV and kills people. Why did she do that? No, she was fed choc ices.
0: She was fed choc
2: ices.
0: That's actually a little known fact.
2: True fact. That girl on The Exorcist was fine until her mum gave her some choc ices.
0: Speaking of film facts, did you know, Babe?
2: Yeah. The pig,
0: yeah. It's a girl. Babe's a girl.
2: Oh.
1: Really? Wasn't it voiced by a guy?
0: Androgynous voice. And they never actually specify the pig's sex during the film, I think. But apparently it's a girl. No genitals.
2: On that bombshell, it's time to go.
0: Yeah. we'll see you the week after next when I'm back from Amsterdam and Marcel's back from study week. And
1: I'm going to get you again, bro.
0: You are
2: Grim
0: indeed.
2: Grimsickers and Killer Keller will be
0: Grimsickers and Killer Keller are your hosts next week. We're going to leave you with one of my favourite tunes that I heard this week. It's Juice by Brenya and Darku.

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1: And we're live.
2: It's midday.
1: We're here to stay at midday. That's our rhyme. You can make your own ones up at home, guys. But I'm sticking with the good stuff. My name is my name is Nick Helm.
3: And my name
1: simply
3: is,
1: put,
3: is Nathaniel Metcalf. Hello.
1: And you're listening to Nick Helms
3: and Nick Helms Fan Club with
1: Nick Helms Fan Club with loyal sidekick Nick Helm. Hi Nick, how's it going? Yeah, that's all right.
3: Oh, also starring and also starring Laura Lex Ahisha with
1: I think that that's very bad to announce the guests.
3: I only did it in the context of a great,
1: but knowing our show, I'm always surprised when they turn up.
3: So yeah, we could still be a surprise.
1: We might not have any guests today. So my name's Nick. This is
3: Nat,
1: and you're listening to Nick
3: and Nat's. It's like an answer phone message.

0: be. Believe it or not, I'm not home.
1: Hang on.
0: It's not a Seinfeld fan?
1: Yes.
0: That was from Seinfeld. Anyway, if this is the first time you've tuned in, this is the show.
1: This is what it's always like.
0: This is what it is. But
1: you've been listening and you're thinking, what's going on? And you're a regular listener, same.
0: If you're confused, don't worry. It's five-star entertainment. My name's Nick Helm.
1: My name's
0: Nathaniel. Why do you always pause so long before you say your name?
1: Dramatic pause.
0: Oh, is that what it is? Because you look terrified.
1: I think because
0: I say my name's Nick Helm, and it looks like you freeze like a rabbit in the headlights, and you're trying to.
1: I think it's
0: because your real name, Nathaniel Metcalf.
1: Yeah, or do you think it's a stage name?
0: Well, it's a little bit like you're trying to remember the lie that you told every time I introduce it. It's a really weird weather today because I'm only wearing a T-shirt, but I'm covered in corpse sweat.
1: Corpse sweat?
0: You know corpse sweat?
1: No.
0: When you walk around Edinburgh and it's cold, you're damp.
1: Yes.
0: Call it corpse sweat. I don't know if that's an official... Can you look it up? Is that a medical term? I don't know if it is there, Natalie, but can you just look it up? I'm Nick Helm. This is
1: Nathaniel Metcalf.
0: And that's Natalie Fubar. That's how I've set
1: Natalie Fubar's back.
0: That's how I've saved her in my phone.
1: We on holiday last week, Natalie.
0: You were on holiday last week? Where did you go? Can you be a bit quicker with your answers? Because the listeners. Palmer's Green. What is that on the Central Line?
1: I thought it was on the Central Line.
0: I hope you had a lovely time. Yeah. I hope you had a lovely time in...
1: It's a day out,
0: isn't it? Never Eat Shredded Wheat. East London. It is a day
1: West,
0: out.
1: West, isn't it?
0: Palmer's West Green. London. You went on holiday to Palmer's Green?
1: North
0: London? Why do you keep just saying West London, North London? You're just saying different...
1: Directions.
0: Different directions of London. Did you really go on holiday in London? But you moved house. You didn't go on holiday. Well. So why did you keep up the pretense of saying that you went on holiday all this time? We've been talking about this now for over a minute and a half, and not once did you say, guys, it wasn't a holiday. I was moving house. They can't hear you at home. So just be quicker with all of this, because that's just dead air. This is a complete waste of everyone's time at the moment. Oh, my God. One star... What Albert Ross 159, you fucking cunts. Jesus Christ. I'm doing this. What, you fucking what,
1: that
0: you
1: should have absolute, a, that probably should have a, some sort of apostrophe.
0: Natalie, I do not need this right now. Fucking hell. Just to give everyone an update, I was on some horrible antidepressants. I was on them for 2 months. I hit absolutely rock bottom. I decided to come off them last week, and I've come off them, and I'm only now beginning to feel good. I've started going to the gym again, right? I'm only now being able to leave the house, right? This is serious stuff. I come in here, it's the only 2 hours of my week that I actually enjoy, and I come in here, and Albert Ross, 159, and you're laughing about it, the glee in your face that you are actually displaying in front of me, that Albert Ross, 159, has given us, me and Nat, five-star entertainment fan club, one star!
1: Is it a mistake? Do you reckon he's done a mistake?
0: I think he's probably pressed the wrong button. Read it. Albert's being nice, just trying to be funny. Well, do you know what, Albert? Leave the jokes to me and...
1: Nat.
0: And leave the comedy to us guys.
1: Nat.
0: It's not even meant to be a funny show. People keep saying this show's hilarious, and it's just like, it's not meant to be hilarious. It's meant to be hard-hitting journalism. So it's actually... So the five stars even wind me up. More than the four stars. The four stars. Mind you, I'd rather have a one star than a four star, I have to say. Because at least you can put that on the poster.
1: Yeah?
0: And at least people will scroll through iTunes and they'll look at it and they'll go, bloody hell, that must be bad. Let's give that a listen. Very much like Edinburgh shows. But I'd rather have the fives. Anyway, so I guess we'll read it out. So
1: starts off first line.
0: No, wrong button. It's the wrong button. There we go. Hang on. Oh, God, that caught in my mouth. I've swallowed it now. It's fine. So
1: it's back where it was. Put it back where it should be.
0: I got in a taxi last night, and Wednesday was leg day, and literally I've not been able to walk. I tweeted about it, but I said because I was down. I've got like I rent a flat. And I've got, it's like, anyone that saw my show knows quite detailed. My show, like, my tour in 2017, there was a detailed description of where I live, the flat. It's two floors.
1: Oh, really? So people have been able to figure out where you live?
0: I think, no, not where I live, but a detailed description of the layout.
1: Oh, okay.
0: Of the blueprint.
1: Gotcha.
0: I went into quite intimate detail. And basically, I was sat downstairs after the gym. My legs were burning like they've never burnt before. And the doorbell went upstairs. And I had to crawl across the living room and up the stairs to the door, arm over arm.
1: Like Action Man.
0: To get to the door in time, and I was just like, it was like the scene in RoboCop where Miguel Ferrer gets shot in the legs, and then they leave a hand grenade, and he's trying to get rid of the. I don't know why. Why is he trying to crawl towards the hand grenade?
1: Because I think he thinks he can throw it away. But it's not gonna.
0: But you just think, get behind the fucking sofa, innit?
1: Yeah.
0: Crawl behind the sofa and just use anything for protection. But don't crawl towards the hand grenade.
1: I think it's because it wouldn't be as good dramatically as a film.
0: Yeah, maybe. And Paul Verhoeven is all about making things extra dramatic.
1: Yeah.
0: So I do respect it in a lot of ways. But also, the other thing was that when I tweeted it, I put. When I wrote Miguel Ferrer, Twitter. Autocorrected his name to Ferrier.
1: Ferrier Rocher, I've got
0: and, to and when I tweeted it, it autocorrected it. And I got a few likes, but it makes it look like I didn't know how to spell his name.
1: That would infuriate me.
0: Because you can't edit a tweet.
1: No.

0: Love him in RoboCop. RoboCop is, because he's one of the good guys, and he's still,
1: yeah, he's still
0: sleazy.
1: Yeah, yeah.
0: Like the bit when he gets killed. Spoiler alert.
1: We've already said he crawled towards a grenade.
0: He's snorting cocaine off of prostitutes' yes, breasts, yes. And then the bad guys come in and get him. And sorry. It's actually, I think, doing the show with this music in the background.
1: Constantly.
0: I love
1: it. As a sound bed.
0: I love it. Maybe we should get some... Can you download some more relaxing, chilled out sounds? Free with the Daily Mail on Sunday.
1: Chilled out sounds. Michael Caine did a chill out album.
0: No.
1: He did one that was called...
0: That was really Scooby. Zoinks! Like, let's get out of here, Scoobs!
1: Could you look that up for us with a track listing? It was like about 10 years ago. Michael Caine released an album that was like, yeah, it's just about favourite chill out songs, but they're all like really sort of modern.
0: Did he sing them?
1: Yeah, Caine'd. That's it.
0: Fucking Caine. Hell.
1: Although, interestingly, the picture we've been given has a 4.5-star review. Not by, none of the songs are by. Yeah.
0: 7 reviews, 4.5 stars, and he sings them.
1: No, he just, it's like a compilation of his favourite, like, chill out anthems. It's like a Ministry of Sound compilation, but promoted by Michael Caine.
0: That never happened.
1: I mean, you've just seen, this is the track listing.
0: Can you download the entire album, please? And also, could you get me a napkin? Because I am dripping with sweat here, and I don't know what's going wrong with me. Okay, so. So that's what I like about RoboCop is that even the supposedly likable characters are disgusting. I just think, oh yeah, what a movie!
1: But he's a very likable villain, isn't he?
0: That's a perfect movie.
1: Or like, he's not the villain. Yeah,
0: he's not. He's a good guy.
1: Yeah.
0: He's slightly scuzzy, but he's not like an anti-hero. He's sort of a hero. He's sort of like... Well, he's not a hero, but he's RoboCop's pal. Do you know when they switch him on at the beginning and he gives him, like, a thumbs up?
1: Oh, yeah.
0: And you're kind of like, yeah, I think... it's what a film. That is an incredible film.
1: Yeah.
0: It's his best film.
1: Not great RoboCop's best film, isn't it?
0: Yeah, CGI. Not great CGI. No, the CGI. Yeah. Oh, it's proper 80s CGI, isn't it?
1: It is.
0: We went to see RoboCop at Prince Charles Theatre. We've probably said this before.
1: Oh, yeah.
0: We went to see RoboCop at the Prince Charles Theatre, and there were a bunch of millennials sat behind us, and they were laughing at RoboCop rather than with RoboCop, which
1: even
0: is basically...
1: Even when it had jokes in it, they'd laugh as if it wasn't meant to be funny.
0: As if it wasn't meant to be funny. It's like, RoboCop is like a perfect combination of gross-out horror, science fiction, comedy, action, thriller. It's got everything, special effects. But there are jokes in there.
1: I've just remembered that video clip you sent me of RoboCop just shooting dicks.
0: Shooting dicks is that thing. Oh, thank you. Some paper towel. Oh,
1: there we go.
0: Just mopping myself down. I don't know why I'm sweating so much. Somebody called me a pig on Instagram, so I blocked them.
1: Well, good for you.
0: I feel great.
1: I thought Instagram was meant to be the nice one.
0: It is. Eileen Griffiths doesn't know what she's talking about. she was on the wrong. Oh. Social media outlet. Let's get these reviews done and out of the way.
1: A 1-star review.
0: There's this cunt that's come along called Albert Ross 159.
1: The first line of it suggests something else.
0: He's having a bit of a bad day. Yeah. Yup, I'm doing this. That's the title.
1: Mm-hmm. That should have a comma in it.
0: Where to start, Albert Ross 159? Why is Albert space Ross 159? Shouldn't it be Albert Space Ross Space 159? I mean, he doesn't even know how to put his name in. I love this show. Wow. Really love it. Oh, hang on, I'll do my radio voice. I love this show. Really love it. I've been a huge fan of Nathaniel's since
1: That's nice.
0: I heard him on the Lost Treasures of the Black Heart podcast performing some absolutely hilarious stand-up.
1: It doesn't sound like a 1-star review so far.
0: So it was a joy to discover he had his own podcast. Uncle's all right, I suppose.
1: Oh, I see where this is going.
0: Done more than fucking uncle, mate. You fucking cunt. Fucking absolute prickhole.
1: Oh, no. I think someone's trying to create a division.
0: Absolutely fucking... And also, I heard the Nathaniel's Lost Treasures of the Black Heart podcast, and it wasn't hilarious. right? It was good.

0: It was good. I mean, with friends, I thought it was very good, but I mean, hilarious is a bit much. I smiled a few times. I was doing the washing up and I smiled a few times. I thought, oh, good old Nathaniel, you know, he's
1: managed to get himself on a podcast.
0: He's getting out of the house and doing a podcast. That's great. But I mean, hilarious is big words. Uncle's all right, I suppose. You're wrong there, mate. Just look at the Amazon reviews. Most people think that that's, you know, the best thing I'll ever do. I'll tell you this for now. This FUBAR show is... Oh, God. I need to make another appointment with my doctor. I need to get some new pills. Keep it light. Anyway, this podcast is... Anyway, this podcast is so much fun that...
1: Lee wanted...
0: Is that I wanted to be... part of it, and to give you guys some more filler. To ramble. Filler.
1: We don't need this.
0: We don't need these. We this don't is a need distraction. The reviews. We're literally doing this, you know, to
1: it's try and include everyone.
0: It's a sideways glance at other inferior podcasts, the sorts of podcasts that beg for reviews. Approval.
1: And we're not
0: reviews.
1: Even a podcast.
0: We're not even a podcast. We're a fucking live
1: radio show.
0: Anything could happen. Anyway, we've got Liam Neeson coming in later. there we go. Silly old Liam. So so anyway,
1: it'd be nice if that was one of the if that was like a headline on one of the papers.
0: That's just
1: that said like silly old Liam.
0: I mean, I think that is the sanest way of dealing with it, isn't it? don't give it any more thought. You just go, oh, silly old Liam. I don't think I've anyway. I don't think I've seen any of his films in the cinema. But one of my favourite films is Sam Raimi's Darkman.
1: It is, yes.
0: And I do like Liam Neeson in that film, but I always wish that it was Bruce Campbell.
1: Yeah, doesn't the end of Darkman end exactly the same as for the villain? Because that's the thing where there's
0: Mission Impossible 2.
1: How is it with the clicking? I was going to say, like, it's like the Miguel Ferrer thing. It's with the... It's like a grenade, but they've got the little bowing thing, haven't they? That's going to blow up
0: there. That's not with... But that doesn't happen with Miguel Ferrer.
1: No, in Darkman.
0: Yeah, with the little duck.
1: Yeah, yeah.
0: The little bird thing that does it. When they've got one of them on and the ship in Alien as well, don't they?
1: Yes.
0: One of those little ducks that nod. Yeah, that's in Darkman.
1: And it's to light a lighter, isn't it, that's going to blow up the...
0: Yeah, sure, I can't remember exactly, but
1: I sort of remember the last bit of being the villain trying to get towards that to knock it off the table before...
0: But I don't know if it's the main villain. That's how they blow up Darkman in the first place, Dr. Liam Neeson. Darkman is such a good film.
1: It's a great film. It's also like a superhero movie before they were popular.
0: Well, basically, like, Sam Raimi tried. He did a George Lucas where he tried to get the rights to The Shadow.
1: Oh, is that right?
0: And he couldn't get the rights, or he did get the rights to The Shadow. Or he didn't get the. It was taking so long that he just. So what George Lucas did was he wanted to get the rights to Flash Gordon, and it took him ages. So. Or he couldn't get the rights, or whatever, and then so he wrote Star Wars instead. And Sam Raimi wanted the rights to The Shadow, and then that took ages. But at one point, I read ages ago that Sam Raimi was meant to be doing the 80s Batman with Bruce Campbell as Bruce Wayne.
1: Oh, wow. Was Joe Dante at one point as well, Batman?
0: I mean, alternate universes, isn't it? I don't know why any of them didn't take over after Tim Burton.
1: Mm.
0: I mean, anyone would have been better. I hate Batman Forever. Like, everyone goes on, like, Batman and Robin is one of the worst films ever made. But
1: Batman and Robin was the biggest... Batman Forever, sorry, was the biggest, like, leap from the previous one of being like, oh.
0: Like, right. Like when people were, like, going, are we going to reboot it with Batman Begins? I was just like, I don't really consider the first four related to each other in any way, yeah. Other than some of the cast. Like, even Batman and Batman Returns is kind of like, well, they've completely changed all of the set. Yeah. They've recast some of the characters. Oh, but you know what? Oh, God. So this is really cool about Batman Returns. Oh, we'll finish the review in a bit. But the thing about Batman Returns was really cool was that Billy Dee Williams was originally meant to come back as Harvey Dent.
1: Yes.
0: And he was meant to be the Christopher Walken character. And at the end, Selina Kyle was going to electrocute Harvey Dent. And then in Batman Forever, he was going to...
1: Be the main villain.
0: He was going to be the main villain. He was going to be Two-Face because half of his face was going to melt. And and for some reason, Tim Burton decided to invent... You know, there's so many characters in Batman's... arsenal. And in Batman's... what do you call it?
1: You see Batman's arsenal in... Batman Forever, didn't you?
0: Yeah,
1: you get the close up.
0: And you see Batman's dicknell in the
1: in the comics.
0: In the comics. What do you call it? It's Rogues Gallery. Mm-hmm. And Tim Burton just invented Max Schreck. And you go, Max Schreck is obviously named after the actor who played Nosferatu in the original 1920s Nosferatu movie.
1: That's right.
0: It was later remade by...
1: Well, also...
0: Who was it remade by?
1: Werner
0: Herzog. Called Nosferatu, starring...
1: I've got his book at home.
0: This is pathetic.
1: It's pathetic, Nick. Oh, God.
0: This is pathetic.
1: Oh, God.
0: I've forgotten as well. what was his name? Klaus Kinski.
1: Klaus Kinski. I've got a good fact, though. Everyone thought that Max Schreck's name was a pseudonym because Schreck...
0: was his favourite cartoon.
1: No, isn't Schreck, I think, is death or means death or horror in German.
0: Really?
1: And so everyone thought, oh, come on, mate, with your sort of cartoon name. And it was like, no, that's his actual name.
0: Look at that.
1: There you go.
0: Hey, it's really interesting. Mm. Well, yeah. It's interesting.
1: Christopher Walken is brilliant in that.
0: Oh, yeah, Well, that was, I think, most people's reintroduction. Like, Christopher Walken had done, King of New York? But I didn't really know who Christopher Walken was. So he'd done Deer Hunter, funnily enough, and he'd done King of New York, and he was in Annie Hall, and he'd done films. But like, no one really knew. I didn't know who Christopher Walken was.
1: No, it's true. That was probably, his sort of felt like a big comeback. Like, it was certainly an introduction to me as a kid.
0: It's sort of a comeback, but he was never in the same league as De Niro or Pacino, was he? You know? And why are you drinking so much? Why are you laughing?
1: It makes it sound like I've got a drink problem.
0: Right.
1: Why are you drinking
0: so much?
1: Mate,
0: anyway,
1: it's a bit late.
0: What I really want to talk about, I'm worried about you. Just on live radio, mate, I'm sorry.
1: That's
0: my friend, director Jamie Adams.
1: Not a fan of the show.
0: Not a fan of the show.
1: Or maybe Liz doesn't listen live.
0: Or maybe he's just like saying, trying to correct us.
1: Yeah.
0: I think you're fine. Batman Returns. It's 1992. Although he didn't say any.
1: It's called Klaus Kinski.
0: Klaus Kinski. What's your favourite Klaus Kinski film?
1: I think he's great in a film called...
0: A
1: terrible
0: day. A few dollars more. That's the answer. It's A Few Dollars More. He plays the hunchback in A Few Dollars More.
1: He does.
0: That's the correct answer. If anyone ever... Just for the listeners at home, if you don't know anything about Klaus Kinski, but want to look really cool in front of your mates in the pub or the cafe, say A Few Dollars More. That's your favourite. So, hang on. Christopher Walken was really good in Batman Returns, and then it was a little bit later after that, he did the double whammy of True Romance, Pulp Fiction. It's just a double whammy, that's the two of them. The early 90s was really when his career sort of like took off, I think.
1: Yeah. And it felt like he was a big deal. Well, actually, again, for the first time. Because I guess it was like he was more seen as like a very sort of serious actor. In the sort of early 90s, it almost became that he became a star, right? So Christopher Walken became like a... If you cast Christopher Walken, you wanted Christopher Walken to be Christopher Walken in your film.
0: Sure, but I knew who Robert De Niro and Al Pacino were when I was growing up.
1: Mm.
0: And I'd never heard of Christopher Walken until the 90s. And maybe it's because Batman Returns was sort of a kid's film.
1: Yeah.
0: It's not a kid's film. It's fucking hell. But do you know what I mean? I went to see it at the cinema. So I don't know. But maybe that's why. But then it's not like Robert De Niro was making Bambi.
1: Sure, yeah, but I guess...
0: If anything, he kills, but he's the one that killed Bambi's mother, because he's the deer hunter.
1: Yes!
0: He was in the deer hunter. But Christopher Walken has the big scene in the deer hunter.
1: He does.
0: But I don't think it made him a huge star. Maybe he got Oscar nominated for it. Maybe he didn't.
1: Yeah, he's in films.
0: It's still speculation.
1: If only
0: there was a way to look it up. Natalie!
1: he's in a bunch of films in the 80s where you sort of retroactively go, oh, there he is. He's always about.
0: Was he in Heaven's Gate?
1: I think he was in Heaven's Gate.
0: I've never seen Heaven's Gate. Have you seen Heaven's
1: Gate?
0: Yeah,
1: I watched it once.
0: I wonder what it's like.
1: It was really good.
0: What, Heaven's Gate?
1: Yeah, it wasn't like... It's not something you watch and you go, well, this is a disaster.
0: It's the film that sunk the studio, though, wasn't it? Mm.
1: And that supposedly changed Hollywood. That meant since then, everything's been blockbusters, isn't it?
0: I was thinking about the Heaven's Gate because, you know, so there was the Watergate scandal. Mm-hmm. And then there was Heaven's Gate. Mm-hmm. And then there was Waterworld, which was called Kevin's Gate.
1: Yeah.
0: Because it was such a big story at the time. But then it's like...
1: I don't know, go on.
0: But then it's like... Was, did you just add gate to things?
1: Yeah, there was Diana Gate, wasn't there? Princess Diana.
0: But then surely when you go back retroactively, it's Watergate Gate.
1: Yeah, yeah.
0: It's weird, isn't it?
1: Yeah, that's fan club.
0: I guess the stream only flows downstream.
1: Do you remember...
0: Stream only flows downstream. Stream only flows downstream. Look at the top of my screen. Look at the top of the screen. The Deer Hunter won 5 Oscars at the 51st Academy Awards in 1979. Best Picture by Barry Spikings, Michael Dealy, and Michael Cimino. Is it?
1: Cimino, I think it is.
0: Cimino.
1: I think it's Cimino.
0: Chim Chim Chury.
1: Yeah.
0: And John Peverell. If you need to peverproof your house, then simply use Peverell. John Wayne's final public appearance was to present the award. He was very ill with cancer at the time, so John Wayne wore a scuba suit underneath his tuxedo.
1: Is that right?
0: Yeah, to make him look a bit bulkier.
1: Oh.
0: Yeah, not a scuba suit, not like one of them Victorian... He didn't just... What was it, though? It's like a wetsuit.
1: A wetsuit, oh.
0: Mm. Underneath his tuxedo.
1: Poor John Wayne.
0: Oh, poor John Wayne. Silly old John. So you've got a choice here. Indulge this one ridiculously entitled fan club fan. Oh, hang on. What's going on here? Anyway, this podcast is so much fun that I wanted to be part of it. We've done all this. Anyway, this podcast is so much fun that I wanted to be part of it and to give you guys some more filler to ramble through when you run out of Nisa stories.
1: We'll never run out of Nisa stories.
0: Well, we didn't go today.
1: Didn't go today. But
0: bloody hell. We
1: that's
0: did
1: out of fear.
0: We went to the fucking post office today.
1: Oh, yeah.
0: What do you mind? Like, Nathaniel was just being quite pleasant. I had to pick up some post from the bloody post office. haven't opened it yet, but it's probably another bill. I don't know. So we're queuing in the line. It's very, you know, and Nathaniel moved out of the way to let a woman in, and could have been a man. It was a woman. And he was just had his head through the door just talking to me as I was picking up my parcel. And she just piped up, didn't she? She just had to pipe up. And she said, would you mind closing the door? It's such a cold day outside. But she said it with a bit of a laugh, like, it's ridiculous that you two crazy cunts are having this chat in the post office with the door open. And I tell you what.
1: Yeah.
0: It did annoy me. For a good week, I prowled the streets with a cosh, looking for all the old ladies that I guess I've been fucking hell. Silly old Liam. So, anyway, Dark Man is an incredible film. That's what we were talking about. It's a really incredible film. But what happens in Dark...
1: He is a dark man. He's got a very dark side to him.
0: But what happened in Dark Man was there's a bit where... it's about a guy that creates synthetic masks.
1: Yes.
0: Bit weird. It's like it's a really great film, but it's also sort of like half a concept. They haven't really kind of really gone with it. It's called his superhero is called Darkman because he was a scientist who gets blown up and he's very badly scarred. And there's an amazing scene when he comes around with Jenny Agutter and John Landis, so American Werewolf in London, And so he's sort of like superhuman strength and endurance to pain because they've severed all of his nerve endings so that he can't feel the pain of his burnt skin. And so then he goes back to It's sort of a bit like based on the Phantom of the Opera as well. So he creates all of these masks that look exactly like real, like Liam Neeson. Mm-hmm. And when he puts it on, he realises that in daylight they last like 10 minutes, yes. But when he's in the dark, they last like an extra half hour. I don't know the exact timings. Don't write in and complain. and so there's a bit later on in the film where one of the friends from Wayne's World, who's in Bohemian Rhapsody car scene, he plays one of the bad guys in Darkman, and it's really funny seeing him. And there's a bit where someone is wearing a mask. Someone is wearing a mask and they're shouting for help and their teeth are all silver and they get shot a lot of times and killed. And then it turns out that they're wearing a mask, and when they take the mask off, it's revealed that it's one of his henchmen that's got, what do you call it, gaffer tape, silver duct tape all over his mouth so that he can't communicate. And so they thought it was the guy that they were trying to kill, but it's actually one of his men. And they use the exact same bit in Mission Impossible 2 to the point, right, where it's just, yes, kind of like, you know, I was watching it and it's quite near the end. So, I mean, I was already out of the film, I think, by that point. But then the brakes really do screech there and you go, hang on a minute, you can't even be bothered to come up with your own bits. You're just finding... Well, Tom Cruise did that again, didn't he? So there was Mission Impossible 2 where he steals that off Darkman, and then there's The Mummy.
1: Yeah. Oh, yeah,
0: where they steal, like, the whole sidekick character from American Werewolf in London. You're just like... Is this a tribute, or are you basically just planning on the fact
1: they're both Universal movies, aren't they? It feels like they must have got, like... But then you'd imagine you'd have some sort of John Landis to go, can I have, like, exec producer or something, or...
0: Because that's a character that I created, yeah, and you've just stolen it.
1: I've just gone, that's the... Yeah, it does feel like...
0: It's really weird.
1: But yeah, I couldn't work out if it's meant to be in the same... It's like going, oh, is it like meant to be in the same sort of world as...
0: Is it meant to be kind of like an... Is it meant to be a tribute?
1: Hmm.
0: You know? But it's not. Is it meant to be like a little wink to the audience? But the audience that are watching Tom Cruise's The Mummy are not the same audience that grew up watching American Werewolf in London.
1: Mm.
0: And the audience that are going to see Tom Cruise's Mission Impossible 2 are not the same audience that rented out Darkman from the video shop. Do you know what I mean? It feels like bullying.
1: Yeah.
0: It feels like someone's come along and gone, I'm having that. But that's mine. What are you going to do about it?
1: It's just
0: we've got a $200 million budget. I was reading the other day that Jack and Jill, starring Al Pacino.
1: Oh, yeah. I've not seen that.
0: Adam
1: all.
0: Sandler and Al Pacino.
1: Adam Sandler
0: and Al Pacino. Because we were talking about it the other day, and everyone like always has a go at Adam Sandler for only putting his friends in his films. You know, so, like, David Spade, Chris Rock, Rob Schneider. And everyone goes, oh, he just puts his mates in his films. And I was saying that, you know, if I had a sitcom, the first thing I would do, if I was starting out in comedy and I got a sitcom pilot, the first thing I would do is put all my friends in it.
1: Yeah.
0: And I think it's really lovely that he's kept that going. And he just wants to work with people that he likes, and you know, and he's given them work and stuff. And I would do that. I think that's a good thing. But the biggest criticism with him is that he only works with his friends. And you go, no. He works with Oscar-winning Al Pacino in Jack and Jill, and you hated that as well. We all hated it. What's my name? Don Cacino. It's a whole new game.
1: I've not seen Jack and Jill. Nick forwarded me that clip of Al Pacino, and it made me think, well, this looks like a brilliant film.
0: I really love, I mean, I've watched that probably 5 times in the week, the Don Cacino, Al Pacino bit. When
1: he gives such a performance.
0: Oh, yeah, he really
1: real,
0: goes
1: like,
0: for it.
1: He really goes for it. He doesn't phone it in at all. He really goes for it as a funny... It's a really... I was like,
0: because
1: that's funny.
0: Because it is funny. I think Jack and Jill is a terrible film.
1: Has he got, like, those bits, that's the only funny bit in it?
0: Oh, it's rubbish. Jack and Jill is a film where... Adam Sandler plays Adam Sandler, and I really like Adam Sandler, I have to say, right? But I think that most of my passion and love of Adam Sandler is purely fueled on goodwill that he created from making 3 films that I like, and then the Netflix special, 100% fresh, which is, I mean, I love him, right? And also his albums when he was younger. But it's all based on stuff from the mid to late 90s, maybe early 2000s, and Punch Drunk Love. And then he's good in The Meyerowitz Story. And what's the other serious one that he did? Funny People.
1: Oh, yeah.
0: But I don't like Funny People as a...
1: It's another one that's like, it's long, isn't it? It's like nearly 3 hours.
0: It's 3 hours. And what's really weird about it is he takes the piss out of himself by doing kind of like the adverts, where he's wakes up one day, he meets the genie, and then he gets turned into a baby, and he wakes up and he goes, I didn't mean this young! it's funny. And but he's taking the piss out of his own films in Funny People, and then the very next film he made was Jack and Jill, where he plays himself and his twin sister. And his twin sister, he wears a fat suit, and but it's not like a Rick Baker, Eddie Murphy, Nutty Professor job. He literally wears a fat suit underneath his clothes, puts a wig on and some lipstick, and that is it, right? And they're in like 6 shots together, where he's playing opposite each other, and the film cost the same amount as Titanic. Titanic was like 180 million, and I think Jack and Jill was something like 160, 170 million.
1: How did they spend that much money on it?
0: Well,
1: on him.
0: David Spade has a cameo, so I'm sure they all got like paid well.
1: Wow.
0: It would have been the best. It would have been.
1: They just negotiated this thing like, we want this much.
0: Yeah, but
1: it.
0: Also half the film, he's drinking Pepto-Bismol, you know, the pink
1: the
0: indigestion
1: brand.
0: Thing. But it's like, but he's got it. It's fully on display at the beginning, and then I think there's either Coke or Pepsi that's sponsoring it. And then there's a huge, and then the film stops so that Al Pacino can do a Dunkin' Donuts advert halfway through it. And you go, fucking hell. But I think that the Dunkin' Donuts bit is really funny. It's only recently that I realised how many of the Al Pacino's films that he referenced in that bit. Dunkachino. I mean, it's obviously, I mean, it's I don't think it's so bad it's good. It's meant to be bad.
1: Ah.
0: It's meant to be bad within the world of the film. It's meant to be bad.
1: I think it's one of the better Al Pacino films of recent years based on what I've seen.
0: Well, when you look at Al Pacino's body of work, from the 2000s, really, Jack and Jill is a very large spike.
1: It's a good...
0: Where you go, oh, I'm really enjoying this, and he's invested.
1: It makes you go, oh, I like Al Pacino. In a way you haven't thought for a long time.
0: Well, then the next scene is him just like going, burn it, burn it. It's funny. Anyway. But don't watch the whole film. How do we get onto that?
1: I don't know. Titanic, though, interestingly, was another one, wasn't it, that was another Watergate gate, because it was seen as like a disaster, wasn't it, before it came out?
0: Titanic gate.
1: Yeah, it was going to be like, it was another one that where there were comparisons to Waterworld at the time. Like,
0: why didn't they call it
1: crazy?
0: Why didn't they call it Waterworld gate?
1: Yes. Kevin's gate.
0: Kevin's gate to rhyme with Heaven's gate, but Heaven's gate was the name of the film, so it should have been. So do we say Kevin's gate because of Heaven's gate or because of Watergate? Because, you know, do you know what I mean? Because if it was... Because the film was called Heaven's Gate. So if we're going, that's a bloody disaster, a bit like Watergate, so it would be the Heaven's Gate gate.
1: Yes.
0: And then it would be Kevin's Gate gate. Do you know what I mean? I mean, if anyone's got any complaints, write in and let us know. But
1: yeah, if you got any experts in, if they can write in and let us know about the gate situation.
0: About all these gates. Gareth Gates. And remember when he slept with Jordan? Gareth Gate.
1: Gate.
0: Gareth Gates Gate.
1: Gates Gate.
0: Wow.
1: Well, Gareth Gates. I haven't thought about him in a very long time.
0: We'll get to the end of this. I've got to play a song in a minute. We'll get to the end of this.
1: Let's get to the end of this.
0: Anyway, this podcast
1: review
0: is so much fun that I wanted to be read that. Nisa Stories. If you read out this entirely unwarranted one-star review, your only one-star review, you just wanted your attention-seeking fucking prick, and thus acknowledge that you care very deeply about your iTunes rating, I would gladly change it to the 5 stars you so clearly deserve. You're fucking... Do you know what? Leave it as one. I want to remember forever that that you're the fucking cunt that finally broke me. This is a 5-star show. It'd be a shame if something were to happen to it, Nick. What?
1: Was that threatening?
0: What? So you've got a choice here. Hang on. So I think it goes on.
1: Okay.
0: Here, indulge this one ridiculously entitled fan club fan and get yourself another 5-star review, or take the high ground, ignore me, and have this one little star burn into your fragile ego over the coming weeks and months. It's up to you, Nick. I mean, what is this personal fucking attack?
1: But it's funny.
0: Also, he spelt Nick capital N, capital I, C, K. And earlier on, he wrote capital I,
1: and lowercase I.
0: So do you know what I think? What was his, what's the name of that fucking prick? What's his name? What's his name? Albert Ross 1529 or whatever the numbers were. Let me tell you, Albert Ross, you're a little bit heavy-handed when you press the I button.
1: Yeah, tell him.
0: Yeah, fucking. You get 1 star from me, mate.
1: Yes.
0: I wrote this one.
1: Did you? Did you write this yourself?
0: Yeah, I did. I wrote my own 5-star review for a show, and it says it's from it's from Worm director Wrigley Scott.
1: Is he here today? I didn't write this.
0: Of course, I didn't write this. I shouldn't have.
1: Is he in the studio this week, Wrigley Scott?
0: No, but he's written in. Okay. And the thing there where it says sir, that's because when you're writing in your review on iTunes, it says title. What do you want to title your review?
1: Sir Wrigley Scott.
0: That's his title.
2: I am writing this review to make up for some of the idiots who have managed to give this podcast 4 stars instead of the standard 5. Get alive, guys. I remember when I was directing the Wormfist ad, thinking I was really onto something here, but much to my disbelief, it didn't go down 100% with the guys in the boardroom either. Mind you, this was way before the days of the internet when every mother, child and their son thought they could get a word in. But my point is, I know how it feels to be blatantly underappreciated with you in your own lifetime. G.I. Worm, Wormend, Kingdom of Wormven, Prometheus Worm, and don't get me started on Alien Cover Worm. People can be pricks, what can I say? Keep up the 5-star entertainment, lads, and keep being an inspiration to lots of worms out there like me. And I'll see you at the movies.
0: Or the Wormvies. Thank you, Wrigley Scott, there. It's really nice.
1: That's my favourite thing in 10 months of fan club.
0: What, that Wrigley Scott came
1: Wrigley Scott.
0: Review?
1: So I think it's really nice of him. He's a big director. He's not got a lot of time.
0: Okay, he's not a big director. He's a tiny director.
1: but he's taken time out of his busy schedule to write us a little fan letter. Thanks, Wrigley.
0: Right, I'll play a song and then we'll have a guest.

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1: And we're back. You're not literally going to pick up any slack off me today, are you? Even now you're looking at me like you don't have a microphone in front of you.
2: Hello.
1: Is it radio?
2: Is it? Well, I don't know.
1: It never has been, has it?
2: It has been technically radio.
1: Only because our voices come out of that wonderful invention created by Marconi. the inventor of the radio.
2: Pasta.
1: Have you got anything else you want to say before we bring our guest on?
2: No, I thought we were going to go straight to the guest.
1: Going to go straight to the guest. Okay, we'll bring the guest on then. Ladies and gentlemen, we are joined in the studio live over the phone.
2: Down the line.
1: By comedian Ahir Shah.
3: Hello.
1: Hello. Hello, here he is. How are you doing?
3: Yeah, I'm good, thanks. How are you guys?
1: It's been up and down this week, but I'm on the mend. It was good.
2: You hurt yourself.
1: Thank you for asking.
3: Right.
1: Where are you?
3: I am currently pottering around my living room. I've successfully ironed a shirt.
1: Where do you live?
3: In East London.
1: East London. You could have come in.
2: I live in East London as well.
1: Okay. It's not your fault, I hear, but I thought that the point of having phone guests was because there'd be sort of like... okay, right, fine. Okay, it's not your fault, I hear, but you're in East London, are you? It is a bit of a trek to get into the studio. So for me, it's just 5 minutes around the corner, but for now, he has to travel from one side of... He's gone. Well, I hear Shah will be.
2: That is a one star review.
1: I hear Shah will be performing at 100 Hearts, a night of comedy, starring Rob Brydon, Sarah O'Brien, Harry Enfield, Amit Jalili, Rachel Paris, and Angus Dayton, hosted by Clive Anderson. So good luck with that, I hear. Oh, man.
2: What a wonderful review.
1: Hello, are you there?
3: Yes, I am. Anyway. That was a call failure rather than an explicit hang-up on
1: okay.
3: my front. It couldn't have been better timing.
1: Okay. As I was saying, we normally try and get people that aren't in London to do the phone. But Natalie's obviously broken her own protocol there. That's fine.
3: So when I said I live in Stratford, I meant upon Avon.
2: Okay.
1: Oh, wonderful. Oh, well, say hello to the bard for me.
3: I shall.
1: What are you promoting? You're doing this 100 Hearts a Night of Comedy, aren't you?
3: Yes, on the 13th of February, and this is huge lineup of a whole bunch of comedians. You've got hosted by Clive Anderson, and there's sort of Darren Finn, Majalili, Desiree Birch, Ken Jeong. I'm just thinking of the names that I can immediately
1: Rachel Paris.
3: Remember Rachel Paris
1: and
3: on,
1: Angus
3: yes.
1: Dayton. What is it, a stand-up gig?
3: Yes, it is a stand-up gig. But
1: is Angus Dayton doing stand-up?
3: I don't know. Maybe he's going to find a new career. Maybe he's going to be muffling in on our turf.
1: Have you ever met Angus Dayton before?
3: I've not met Angus Dayton. Is he nice?
2: I met him. He was lovely to me.
1: Oh, my God. I mean, my knees went. It was literally like meeting James Bond. He's so suave and sophisticated and charming.
2: Yeah, I found him really lovely.
1: I was just like, oh, my God, Angus Dayton. He is TV's Mr. Sex. Oh, yeah, he's...
2: Brace yourself, though. Don't go for a handshake unprepared.
1: Don't go for a handshake and accidentally grab his cock. You just absolutely just keep it professional, above the waistline, and just and maintain eye contact. But you're in for a treat if you've never met Angus Dayton before. How are you?
3: I'm all right, thanks. Just touring around and living on trains largely at the moment. But
2: so you're doing your own show as well, but you're good enough. You've come on here to promote a charity gig, but you actually got your own career. What a lovely man are here.
3: So this is I'm going to talk a bit about this now, if that's all right.
1: Say that again.
3: I'll talk a bit about this charity gig now, if that's all right.
1: Yeah, go for it.
3: It's on the 13th of Feb, so very in at the London Palladium, which is a very swish place. I've actually never been, but I mean, it definitely sounds fancy.
1: The London Palladium? Oh, it is.
3: Yeah.
2: Hello, ladies and gentlemen. It's time for Sunday night at the London Palladium. It's big. It's showbiz.
1: It's showbiz.
3: Yeah. I mean, now that's my set. So you've already heard everything the last. I was just going to do that on repeat for 5-7 minutes.
1: And you know what they say? You only play the London Palladium twice in your career. Once on the way up, and then once again when you're even further up the ladder. So good luck. I've seen some pretty good stuff there. I went to see Cats at the London Palladium once. Bloody hell. I mean, ask to get a behind-the-scenes tour and maybe if you're lucky, take a photo of any of the cat costumes that they've left lying around.
3: Right.
2: Do you have that, though? When you play
3: a thing? Angus trying about
1: a cat costume. Oh, man. Get Angus in a cat costume.
2: Do you have that when you play a venue like that, though? Do you romanticise it and the history of a place like that?
3: Are you asking me on it?
2: Yeah, just like no, you.
1: Yeah, he's got he's got another 2 hours to talk to me.
3: I don't think I play fancy enough venues to romanticise. Really, I think that like imagine the history of this place.
2: Yeah.
3: So many years where touring comedians on exactly my level have been here doing the same and drinking the same cup of tea.
2: Hey, you wouldn't be going like, oh, I wonder who else has played the Builder's Arms.
3: Exactly. Who has treaded the boards of this strange deconsecrated church that isn't the original arts centre?
1: Where are you touring at the moment?
3: So tonight I'm in Cambridge, and tomorrow I'm in Leamington, and then just all around the country.
1: And what show is this?
3: This is a show called Duffer, and it is not done for charity. It is done for my financial benefit.
1: Sure.
3: Exclusively, and give me money.
2: Don't feel bad about promoting that. I think you've been very good about promoting...
1: It's your job, you know. But we've been kicking together for, 10 years now?
3: Yeah, God, we would have met when I was.
1: I just remember we played Scrabble at the was it the Star of
3: Kings?
1: It
3: was the Star of Kings, yeah.
1: But was it called Star of Kings? I think it was called the Cross Kings back then.
2: Cross
1: was it?
2: Kings, I think.
1: It's called the Cross Kings, and then they've renamed it Star of Kings. Me, you, and my dad played Scrabble once, and you both contested that QI wasn't a word. And I just want to say now that QI is a word. It is accepted in the Scrabble dictionary. So in your face, I hear in my dad from 10 years ago.
3: You know what?
2: And that's why you're here today.
3: Cards on the table, or rather tiles on the board. You are absolutely right. I hold my hands up. I got that one wrong. And nowadays, I routinely use QI as a Scrabble word.
1: Well, you're very welcome, because you can get a lot of points. It's at least 11 points that you get for it. Well, maybe if you're using a blank tile, then you can get between 1 and 10 points.
2: Sure.
1: But who's using a blank tile to write QI? Who's when you're filling in for the queue? Why would you do that? But because, you know, obviously you're more intelligent than me, my dad took your side, and it was one of the rare occasions when I was right when it came to grammar and language. So
3: no, you absolutely nailed it.
1: Yeah, good. Right, glad we cleared that up.
2: You don't really think about it anymore, though, do you?
3: That's really the purpose of this phone interview. There's nothing to do with promoting the charity show or my film or anything like that.
1: No, we've got your career stuff out of the way. That's fine. Okay. And now we're back to Scrabble. I'm a big fan of Scrabble. What are you a big fan of here?
3: Oh, I'll tell you what I really love is...
1: You're breaking up a bit there.
3: Oh, really? Sorry, I did
1: that. Oh, God. Oh no, I don't know what to do. Hello? A hare?
2: I think a hare's died.
1: A hare?
2: I think his house has got under a tunnel. Oh,
1: that's nice. But do you know what?
2: Anticlimactic.
1: I'm glad I sorted out that Scrabble thing.
2: Yeah, I did.
1: It's really annoyed me.
3: It's that you're playing a trick.
1: Oh, he's here.
2: Oh, you are here.
1: Oh. We genuinely couldn't hear you. Why would we do that? Did you think we were tooling with you?
3: Yeah.
1: Like in The Last
3: Jedi.
1: I thought
3: I was being pranked by the bigger boys.
1: No, no, absolutely not. We've been going for almost as long as each other, but you started when you were very young.
2: Yeah, I think of you as being, you were like 18 or something, weren't you? 17, 18 when you started.
3: Yeah.
2: I remember you at those gigs, Lion's Den gigs, 10 years ago. As a very young man.
3: Then, yeah.
2: Cross Keys, yeah.
3: Yeah.
2: And now, so Duffy, your show now, that's a story show, isn't it? So it's different from the usual stand-up shows you do.
3: What? Sorry?
2: The show you're doing now, Duffer, isn't that more of a story show, right? So it's different from the kind of stand-up gigs you normally do or the kind of shows you normally do.
3: Well, so with all sorts of maintaining narrative and story throughout it, but certainly this one, more sort of personal story and, like, okay,
2: this is a bad line.
1: This is a really bad line. Maybe it's not your fault. And
2: we
1: it's
2: could
1: not,
2: have got you in probably as well, which is what makes
1: it's not your fault, and it's certainly not our fault. We've been let down again by our producer and technology.
2: We've been let down by the gremlins.
1: I mean, that didn't help, Nat. So, I think we're just... sorry, I hear. We're going to end the conversation.
3: That's all right.
1: We're going to terminate the conversation. but just say, you're on tour at the moment. He's been going for just as long as me, so he's just as good as me as a comedian. So don't you worry about quality. he's doing this...
2: 100 Hearts.
1: Amazing night of comedy at the London Palladium on the 13th of February, the day before Valentine's Day. So get in there one day before Valentine's Day, because you know that if you go there on Valentine's Day, it's going to be absolutely rammed with couples.
3: And everyone's got, like, vouchers.
1: Absolutely ridiculous. There'll be a guy selling flowers, overpriced. But so go and see it on the 13th, and go and see Angus Deaton do some stand-up.
2: Yeah,
3: in a cat costume.
1: I think that's mental.
2: Yeah, and tickets from £35 from londonpalladium.co.uk.
1: Thanks for coming on.
2: Thank you for coming on.
1: I mean, that's just not... That was a perfect end to a terrible interview. No, he's still here, Natalie. Can you just say...
2: I mean, we've got technology. We've got no...
1: Have I done it? I've pressed the button. Now it's red. He's gone. He has gone. I mean, that was bloody awful. He's in fucking
2: Stratford.
1: He's in East.
2: He's a stop on
1: never
2: for me.
1: Never shredded wheat. He's in East London. He's in East London. We could have had him in. Mm. Oh, because if that's the case, if that's what we're doing now, Natalie, just getting people from down the road, then I might as well just phone in. Right? The one thing that I've never done is phoned in a fucking show, except for 2 weeks ago. But the pills, man, they were so strong.
2: But, to be fair, I'm phoning in this one, I think.
1: I mean, I've never phoned in a single fucking show, Natalie. For those of you that are listening at home,
2: I am narrowing
1: my eyes at Nathaniel with the implication that he has phoned in a couple of these shows, but never me. So that's what really annoyed me about that fucking one-star review, him kissing your fucking ass and him saying about Uncle.
2: Yeah.
1: You know, you wish you had Uncle, mate. Not you, the one-star guy.
2: Well, I do wish I had Uncle.
1: No, you don't. It's an albatross. It hangs around your neck. What? Why is the...
2: Who's this now?
1: Has Nathaniel just hung up on me? Has Fubar just hung up on me? I even put the fucking fader... Oh, it's that one. It's the wrong line. All right, fine. You showed me one...
2: Go and see her.
1: It's 2 minutes to... So go and see her here.
2: Go and see
1: her here. It's great.
2: Good. And go and see A Night of 100 Hearts.
1: I mean, come on, mate.
2: A Night of Comedy.
1: Just have it in front of you and read it off. Phil McIntyre Entertainment presents... Well, that's why I wasn't booked. 100 Hearts, A Night of Comedy. Starring... Phil McIntyre acts. So, it's all for a good cause. What's the cause? It's an Irish group of girls. So...
2: And one boy as well.
1: And one boy, Jim. Jim Corr.
2: Jim Corr.
1: The drummer. Is he the drummer?
2: Mm.
1: Is he the bass player?
2: I think he's a drummer. Oh! Do you know what? I think I know less about the cause than I think I do. I'm not 100% on that, lineup of the cause.
1: Yeah, okay. If any of you have any thoughts on the cause, please phone in.
2: I remember in the 90s, the papers, when they talk about the cause, it'd always be the cause, or as I call them, the cause, wouldn't it? That's what they'd always say about them.
1: Yeah.
2: The cause.
1: Yeah. Yeah.
2: The cause.
1: '90s newspapers, I miss them, innit?
2: Yeah, yeah, they're great.
1: I miss them. I missed them. Let's count down to when Hermione's 16.
2: Oh, God, yeah, there was all
1: fucking
2: that.
1: Hell. Just absolutely. Let's count down to when Laura Church is legal. You go like, oh, right, yeah, okay, sure. Oh, God, that's absolutely disgusting. Absolutely disgusting. The 12-year-old star of Harry Potter. Let's count down to when we can fuck her. You go, oh, right, okay. And then they have the nerve to have a go at Rolf Harris for waving at some children. Absolutely unbelievable. Oh my God, the world is fucked.
2: Yeah, keep it.
1: Yeah, but like, but that's the thing. People are so judgmental. But like, if you look back at the state of newspapers in the 90s, I mean, literally, no one has a leg to fucking stand on.
2: No, absolutely.
1: One of the most it's a absolute blot on the history of newspapers. The whole countdown stuff that they did with Laura Church and Charlotte Church and Laura Church was a girl I went to school with. We were actually counting that down. Charlotte Church and
2: Emma Watson.
1: Yeah. Anyway, it's just
2: disgraceful.
1: It's disgraceful.
2: But we're told that Jim Corr played guitar, piano, keyboards, vocals, and was the oldest member of the cause. Do you mean oldest member by age, or he was the first guy that joined the cause? So that suggests he's got no mates, and his band was just entirely made up of his own sisters.
1: Jim Corr played guitar, piano, keyboards. I mean, I would just say piano or keyboards. I wouldn't say piano and keyboards.
2: I think he's trying to build his part. And keyboards.
1: That's a bit like I do running and jogging.
2: And walking. Do them all.
1: Okay, so we're going to play a song now. I'm going to tell you how it is. I'm going to play a song now, and we're going to go next door. We're going to meet our next guest, and then we're going to bring him on. And then we're going to have a good old time. I can only guarantee two of those three options. Right, so what song am I playing? What one? Oh, fuck. Look, I just need your assistance here, Natalie.
2: Is it my one?
1: I don't need you to, when you pipe up, to have that much attitude. Right? I'm genuinely asking a question. I'm scared. I'm scared and confused, and we're on live radio. I just want to just press the right button. Dave.
2: Oh, Dave Edmonds.
1: Girls Talk. Is this your choice?

0: Sports Fan Club on FUBAR Radio.
1: We're back. Did we take a photo? We did take a photo, didn't we?
2: Yes,
1: we did. Yeah, we did take a photo. We're joined in the studio now by comedian Laura Lex.
3: Hi.
1: Hello, how are you doing?
3: I'm all right.
1: We've just realised that we shared a venue 10 years ago at the Edinburgh Festival.
3: Yeah.
2: It's interesting because we've never met, or we've sort of... Laura's met Nick briefly in...
1: Well, we would have seen each other every day for an entire month 10 years ago. And then at Macfest, we shared a dressing room.
3: Yeah. Yeah. Last year.
1: Was that at the Tabernacle?
3: Yes. I don't know what anything's
1: called. Have you ever
3: called.
1: Done Mac before?
3: Yeah.
1: Yeah.
3: What room was I in? In the courtyardy bit. In the...
1: Oh, that's right. That's right.
3: Yeah.
1: That's right. Oh, that was just before I did my work in progress that you came to see.
2: Oh, yes.
1: Where I'd just done The Reluctant Landlord and I hadn't had any time to write a show.
2: Yeah.
1: So I...
2: He's talked about having some faux in there. Birmingham Station or something for an hour.
1: Yeah, because that's what I'd just done on my way to McCuntleth.
2: It was an hour about the train journey I'd just had.
1: it was not a good hour. And then you were in the dressing room, and then you did your show in Macfest.
3: Yeah.
1: How did that go?
3: Macfest was quite hard, actually, because it went all right, but, you know, something goes all right, but you think, oh, fuck, and that's Mac people only being all right.
2: Yes.
3: So if that had been normal people, that would have been painful.
2: So first of all, it's got a reputation for being very lovely and very kind of pro sort of comedy fans. So people are like primed to enjoy it.
3: Yeah. You know that what you've made is just not... They're really trying to help you with it.
1: But what I would say about that is that reputation, I think, stems from the first two to three years.
3: Because
1: in my head, I always think, oh, Mac, that's lovely. And it is a lovely festival, don't get me wrong. Our friend Henry Widdicombe runs it, and it's a great festival that, you know, we did, like, the first year.
2: Yeah, how's their first year?
1: And the first couple of 3 years, as an act, they were magical. There's only, like, four rooms there. And then it's got bigger and bigger. Mm. And in actual fact, the audiences have become increasingly... hard to please.
2: or just have reasonable expectations. Reasonable expectations of paying money to see something for an hour and hoping they might get something more than...
1: Whereas I think the first 3 years people were just happy to be there.
2: Yeah, they really did feel like it.
1: So I think that it's not just youth that thinks that. I think it is. I think as an act, it is actually quite a difficult. Because they didn't like me for that hour. There was a woman that was furious with me. I think she was just really hungry, and we were in McCuntleth, and there isn't a foe there.
3: Yes.
1: So probably that's a fur.
2: A fur. I think it is fur.
3: I have no idea.
1: It's fur.
3: Fur.
1: Fur. Yeah. Absolutely. What was the name of that show that you did at the
3: Trying.
1: Rat Pack?
3: At the Rat Pack. Banterland.
1: Banterland.
3: That was
2: that probably seemed all right then.
3: Mm-hmm. Yeah. I think that was just when banter was just coming over the horizon of being a fun new word for people to play with.
1: Yeah, right. But what's Banterland? Like Wonderland?

0: had a brilliant time, or was it one of those things where it just destroyed any?
1: No, I think we had a really good time, from what I remember. Like, I didn't do the full month, so I did like 2 weeks. But we lived in Leith, so it was getting the bus in and out
0: that's
1: every day.
0: What we
1: like,
0: did
1: that's
0: that year.
1: The new, like, how you know when you really don't understand how the festival works.
2: Yeah,
1: but I think it was all right. We had a good time.
2: Because it was a PBH venue, wasn't it? So we you weren't there for the first week then, but we all had to meet up on the first. All the acts met up on the first. Week. It was at the Rat Pack Piano Bar, and the guy that ran it was a guy called Mark, and he was really lovely.
1: Really handsome.
2: We've kept in contact, and
1: tell him he's really handsome.
2: Well, he's probably listening, we've kept in contact. I can't remember the last time I saw him, but every time I go, it was like every time I went up to Edinburgh that I saw him. He played guitar for me on the last day. Because he was a really good musician, and still is. Why am I saying this? So on the first day we had to put the curtains up on the thing because it was a bar and it was like an open bar with no chairs. So the first day we had to put all the curtains up, and then there wasn't any stage lighting. So I went out and I bought two desk lights and put them on the floor and shone them up so that it made it feel like a stage, and then. It was right at the end. If you think of like Princes Street, it's Princes Street, isn't it? If you think of Princes Street like an arm, it was just at the elbow, away from civilization. And that's where we
1: down
2: were.
1: Down in a little cellar.
2: In the cellar, the Rat Pack Cellar Bar. And so that was where me and Laura were performing. And then you, Nathaniel, were performing
0: further away.
2: Just like towards the forearm, weren't you?
0: Yes, yeah. But we were miles away from where anything else in the festival was happening.
1: And it was so hard to fly there. Like, my memory of that year is trying to fly like round that area, which is really out of the tourist
2: district. It was pointless. Mm. It
1: and
2: was
1: somebody telling
2: pointless.
1: Me to go home because I was making Edinburgh dirty.
2: Yeah.
1: Flyery. And just feeling like, oh.
0: Like, some days it would be like you'd maybe three or four people had walked past the hour before and you'd just be...
1: Yeah.
0: It was grim as anything.
1: Really
0: and
1: Disney.
0: You'd sort of get to that point where you'd almost wish you didn't have three people because you felt like you'd probably have to do it.
1: Yeah. Whereas if it was just one or none, then you could be like, oh, well, we'll go home.
0: Yeah.
2: I did quite well audience-wise.
1: Shut up. It's because you gave out free hugs, if I remember correctly.
2: Oh, fuck you. I never gave out free fucking hugs. Fucking hell. Although, no offence to the comedians that do that, but, oh, God.
0: I would feel creepy doing that.
2: Well, now you would, but back then, I was not giving out fucking free hugs. And let's just say I was giving out free hugs. I hardly think that that it was standing room only, a room full of people just because they were waiting for a hug. They all looked really annoyed because they had to sit through an hour of excellent comedy to just get to the point at the end when I hugged them all as they left. I don't think so, Laura.
0: It's almost remarkable we haven't run into each other more.
1: Yeah. I do, you know what, because I don't live in London. It took me a really long
2: Where'd
1: time
2: you live?
1: To do anything. Brighton.
2: Oh.
1: It took me ages to do stuff in London, and I find the gigs in London are the hardest ones to, like, get in with unless you don't want money.
2: Where did you go to uni?
1: Canterbury.
2: So, but were you born in Brighton?
1: No, Somerset.
2: Oh, that's a nice place as well, isn't it?
1: I've moved around a bit. I did live in London for a bit, but then...
2: I lived in Brighton for a bit.
1: I
2: lived in Brighton for a year. It was the worst year of my life. Sorry, that's changed now. Second worst year of my life.
1: I think my year living in Charlton was probably the worst year of my life.
2: What's the worst year of your life, Nat?
0: It's coming. I'd say probably
2: 2019. I was going to say 1999.
0: I would say 2014 was my worst year.
2: Why is that?
0: Everything went wrong.
2: Yeah. No, that was my 2005 when I lived in Brighton.
1: Why?
2: And then 2015 or 14 again. That was a terrible year.
0: Mm. Same. Snap.
1: Yeah. Oh, yeah. No, mine would either be 2017 or 2009.
0: I mean, this sounds like a horrible link, but given that you've got a show
1: about having a miserable year,
0: I'd imagine this seems
1: but
0: like a.
1: It was that as bad as the mouse infested house and the police escorts home whenever they played football.
2: Nathaniel, I found this out the other day. Nathaniel is terrified of mice.
0: Yeah, absolutely phobic. I can't handle it.
1: I have a very specific fear of mice, and it's a fear that they will get in me while I'm asleep.

0: But so
1: see,
0: I'm,
1: that's not. I do think the same things, but it's not a fear. It's more of a wish.
0: Just leaving like, a chocolate
1: every time.
0: Trail
1: every time I go to bed, I just sleep with my ass in the air, and I think maybe tonight will be the night that the mice will get me.
0: Smeared up with peanut butter. Yeah. Come on.
2: And some kitchen roll, the actual cardboard innards of a kitchen roll.
1: Fucking.
0: Are you afraid of all mice? Like I love
2: what
0: watching mice on the underground. Like when you're waiting for the train.
2: I don't. I can handle it.
1: But that's when we found out, wasn't it? Because we were getting the tube together, and there was a mouse on the underground, and you sort of got a bit tense. Wasn't that when
2: we found
1: probably,
2: out? Oh yeah, probably. Yeah. Yeah. I mean,
1: what
2: I
1: were we talking
2: like
1: about it?
2: I mean, I'm always talking about it, I think. I really.
1: I've known you for 12 years.
2: Well, I guess if I can see
1: I've never
2: one,
1: known that.
2: And I'll go like, I'm like that.
1: I'm like that with some things, but I would never say that publicly so that people don't put them in an envelope and send them to me.
2: Okay. Well, please don't send me any mice in an envelope.
0: No,
1: they wouldn't send a mouse in an envelope, would they?
2: Well, you could send a dead one. I wouldn't even want to see a dead one. I find them creepy.
1: Oh, my God.
2: Stop it.
0: Oh.
2: Stop it.
1: Oh, my God. technically, that's a rat.
2: That's a rat,
1: Natalie,
2: isn't it?
1: But, oh, my God, that's a...
2: That is horrible.
1: That is a horrible... It's an illustration as well, though.
2: Yeah, but I didn't like it.
1: No, I didn't like it either. Natalie was tooling with us.
2: You're in a mouse-infested house.
0: Yeah, we moved into a house off Gumtree as the like first house out of uni. You know, when you just go and just have to be in London near the gigs, and you just live anywhere, and it was horrible.
2: Where was it?
0: Charlton Village. Yeah. Charlton Village. So I used to say Greenwich.
2: Right, yeah.
0: It wasn't Greenwich. It was
2: When you say infested, what are we talking?
0: Oh yeah.
1: So
0: like,
1: talk us through this
0: everywhere.
1: House.
0: Oh, it was just horrible. It was one of those ones with, like, the electricity on a meter card. So you had to, we just have power cuts all the time, and if the news agents wasn't home, oh, well, we were just cold and in the dark until it was. Mm. And then, like, we lived with all these strangers, and I had this... Oh, it was just, they were not pleasant. They really hated me and loved my housemate that I'd moved in with. And then, like, we had lino in the bedroom, and then this mouse, like, there were several mice, and then one night this mouse got stuck in the bin and couldn't get out, and I was just lying in bed, like, too scared to go and help it get out of the bin in case it got on me, but also too scared to fall asleep, because all I could hear was this mouse, like, pinballing around the bin. Oh, it was a horrible house.
1: Yeah.
2: That sounds... disgusting.
1: It sounds like my house in Seven Sisters that I lived with my friend Rich. We had mice, and also we didn't have any money. So, and we had different lives. I did comedy at night, and he worked. He did night shifts. So when I was, so he was working sort of 12-hour night shifts. So he'd do sort of like 4 o'clock in the morning till 4 o'clock in the afternoon, just as I was sort of leaving the house to go to a gig, and then he would kind of. So yeah, but we had mice, and he used to smoke a lot of weed, and I used to drink a lot. So we had like very different lifestyles, but we both used to smoke cigarettes, and we were lazy. And we didn't do anything about the mice. We just had mice scurrying around.
0: No,
1: so we both smoked cigarettes. We were just trying to kill them all with passive smoking.
2: You're playing the long game.
1: Great, yeah, playing the long game. We'll get them. We'll get them one day. But those were the glory days.
2: Oh, God.
1: All gone now.
2: I actually find those stories even make me...
0: Yeah, sorry. We've just gone,
2: what's your biggest
0: fear? Let's chat about it.
1: What about that footage of Amy Winehouse with the mice in her hair? Did you not like that?
2: I've never... don't know what you're talking about.
1: Oh, this is Pete Doherty and Amy Winehouse used to keep mice in Amy's hair.
2: What are you talking about? What, there's like a...
1: It's a video.
2: Actual...
1: It's a video. And Amy Winehouse had mice going around her hair.
2: In her hair? Mm. What, in real life? Is this a joke?
1: No, in real life.
2: Oh,
0: but
2: gosh.
0: Was it a pet mouse?
1: Probably.
2: Oh, it looks like it's a pet mouse, and she puts it in a...
1: Yeah, but I've never seen this picture before.
0: That picture's got a cage, so it lives in a cage sometimes, and then...
1: Okay, I've never seen it with a cage. I just knew that she used to put mice in her hair. And then they released the video online, and everyone was horrified by it. But, look at those tiny little mice.
2: God, they are tiny, aren't they?
1: Yeah.
2: Still, disgusting.
1: Size of a fingertip.
2: Absolutely horrible thing.
1: Still, yeah.
0: Size of a fingertip.
1: Yeah, but those are baby mice.
0: Oh, okay.
1: Mm. Yeah. You can see the picture. See how small they are.
2: Oh, sorry, you probably can't see the picture.
0: Oh yeah, they're tiny.
1: Tiny, tiny mice.
0: I don't want those in my hair, thank you.
1: No, but I don't think she put those on. She let them grow up a bit and then she put them in her hair. Anyway, so... you're doing a show at the moment called Trying, yes?
0: Yeah, yeah.
1: And it's on at the Soho Theatre, London, on the 20th to the 23rd of February at 7:30 p.m. If you get there at 7:30 a.m., then you'll be 12 hours early. 7:30 p.m. is perfect. I don't want to go and see something at 10 o'clock, come out at 11 o'clock, and then that's I've got to go home.
0: No, I don't that week, because the trains from Brighton aren't working, so quite happy to be on a train at 9.
1: Brighton was the place where my dreams went to die, so let's not keep going on about Brighton.
0: I'm so sorry, but I feel really personally responsible for this.
1: Don't feel personally responsible for it, but I imagine that you're in the mix there somewhere. But 7:30 is great, because you come out at 8:30 and then you go for a drink in the bar afterwards and you have a little chat. Don't you worry about 7:30. I love it.
2: But are you worried that it'll be a thing where you know you've got to get back to Brighton, but you might have some friends show up at the gig?
0: Oh, I don't think so. You know when you're at a stage with a show where you've rinsed your friends coming to see it as many possible times as you can?
1: You say
0: this
1: that.
0: Is the bit where it's only people I do not know coming.
2: Okay.
1: My friend John, who I was best man at his wedding, and I've known him since secondary school, he came to see Fuckfest, and I think it was this year, and I think it's the first time he's ever seen me live.
2: Right.
0: Really?
1: And I've known him all my life.
0: So you say it. Fun there, though. Like when somebody likes you and gives as much of a shit about your career as you do about theirs.
1: Sure, but or you could look at it from he's only going to come and see me when he knows that I'm going to be good.
0: Sure.
1: So he's left it 15 years.
0: And you've picked sensible friends then that don't want to sit through.
1: Yeah, but they're not supporting you in the difficult early years, are they? They're just literally glory hounds jumping in on an already full bandwagon. Thank you, John. What's your show about?
0: It's about depression and not being able to have a baby. It's really funny.
1: might give that one a miss.
0: Yeah, 7:30 is too early for this kind of bullshit. No,
2: is it tough to promote then because of that? Can you go on things like this and go?
0: It's really tough to promote unless you want an audience of people that are nodding already and going, oh, that sounds very, very worthy and worth my time. So trying to get an audience of people that actually want an hour of stand-up is the hard thing. Because I found this in Edinburgh, because I've never done a show that was personal before. The first week I was having a great time, and everybody, when I got to the bit where I was like about 10 minutes in, I went, this is what's happened, this is what we're going to talk about, people going, oh, all right then. And then as the reviews and stuff start to come out, then you start getting audience of people going, hello darling, what's your pain,
1: they ruin it.
0: Yeah, and then I've got 10 minutes at the top of all this like really bright bubbly like boop boop ba-doo, here we go, and the whole show is really quite high octane. It's not like thought provoking and let's sit quietly. It's mostly like quite edged, like dark jokes. And it just, so that's what's difficult, is trying to convince people that it is about depression and stuff. And it's not like here's 40 minutes on growing up in the 90s and then I'll reveal it with 15 minutes to go and we'll do four jokes about it. It's the whole show's about it, but it is, I promise, it's stand-up. It's
1: Of course, but also
0: misery.
1: I think that people misinterpret people with problems, where you go, oh, I've written a show about depression, but that doesn't mean that it's a depressing show about depression.
0: Yeah.
1: I think you can still be really funny and light about your own experiences, just because things are issue based. And if you go through I experience depression, and I write jokes about it to help me deal with it, but also it doesn't mean that I walk around being miserable about it. It's just kind of like I've got a different attitude. I'm not precious about it.
0: Yeah.
1: Do you know what I mean?
0: Yeah.
1: And I think people just automatically assume that, like, for instance, if you've got an eating disorder, then it's kind of like, well, we've got to creep around that, and we can't really discuss the eating disorder because it might actually upset you. I mean, I've had eating disorders in the past, and I think you just think people walk on eggshells around you because they're worried to bring it up. But in actual fact, I've got quite an open attitude towards that stuff because I've dealt with it.
0: Yeah. Also, I think like there's the thing I found like with that Mac preview last year, that there was a real danger with this show early on where I was doing previews and trying to be too positive to counterbalance the subject, and I looked like, you know when you meet a bloke that's just got divorced, he's going, I never liked the bitch, I'm fine, like, and going way OTT trying to be happy.
2: Had the
0: about
2: best
0: it.
2: Time of my life.
0: Yeah. I've never been happier.
1: I can have sex every night of the week now.
0: In my car.
1: If I pay for it.
0: So I think like a few times that's how I was coming across.
2: And was that, this is probably maybe too, but is that also, was there an element to you to it where you were feeling a bit like that.
0: Yeah, probably. Like trying, because I've never done any stand-up like this before. My stand-up is always so cheerful and like boop boop doo, stupid voices running around playing little scenes out and games and things. And I like that. And so there was this thing of not quite knowing what the persona and the voice
2: and
0: was.
2: And what the level is. You've just got to find the level of what's the right amount. Yeah. But you can't do a thing going, I'm fine. No, really, I'm fine.
0: And you don't end up doing an impression of another comedian. So you're trying to work out how you do it. But then also, like, reassuring. And I've got that awful stand-up thing of telling an audience how they feel, you know, and you start going, you guys aren't enjoying this, are you? And then they start going, are we not? Oh, yeah, we're probably not, are we? I do that all the time.
1: That's weird because, you know, generally they are enjoying it.
2: Yes.
1: And they get upset with you because they're just like, oh, fuck you, I am enjoying it, actually.
2: I think that happens a lot at previews in general, though, right? That people are kind of enjoying it, but because you know it's not as good as it ought to be.
1: Yeah.
2: You're ashamed.
1: You're ashamed
2: of yourself.
1: You shouldn't have left the house that day. Whatever you've got on offer for these people is pathetic. And you regret all of your life decisions.
2: Is this to me personally?
1: Yeah, but I'm talking, sorry. No, this isn't directed anywhere near you, Lex. I just wanted to bring something up with Nathaniel here.
2: He went to a preview. He came to a preview and was furious.
1: Well, I'm just really pissed off about this one-star review we got earlier saying that you were hilarious on that podcast. I think it's absolutely fucking gobsmacking, if I'm honest. I went all Josh Widdicombe there. It's absolutely gobsmacking.
2: It's interesting as well that you said that you were saying in Edinburgh once reviews were out, you got audiences that almost wanted it to be like a sort of.
1: Oh, it's just it's a double-edged sword, though, isn't it?
2: Yeah,
1: you need
2: of course.
1: It's good to have reviews that you can put them on the poster, but so many of them just. I'm not going to name them. But so many of them just literally describe what happens. Yeah. It's just like, just give us a fucking poster quote and let us staple it on. And then, you know, and then that synergy, isn't it?
0: Yeah, and I read an interesting thing about, like, somebody wrote a defence of, like, reviewing comedy about how comedy was the hardest thing to review because comedians don't want them giving away the jokes and stuff. And then they compared it to reviewing a book and how, like, a book wouldn't mind if you said the themes in it. And I was kind of thinking about it and thinking, like, comedians don't mind if you say the themes, but when you give away a joke, a stand-up show is kind of made up of about 90 different plot twists. That's the point of a joke. A joke is always a plot twist. So if you'd written a book and someone gave away any of the three plot twists, you'd be furious. And it's the same with a show. You've put in all of those plot twists for a certain reason, and if any one of them falls flat, the whole rhythm changes. So you cannot give away a single punch line or reveal from one of these shows because the dynamic is so delicate in an hour of stand-up. It's so hard to keep people interested. That's why they should be 40 minutes, not an hour. And if you give away any of those, just the whole thing changes.
1: Well, I agree.
0: I agree.
1: And it's a bit like, go and see The Sixth Sense if you like films where the main character's a ghost.
0: Yeah, exactly.
1: Because he gets shot at the beginning.
0: Yeah.
1: The other thing is, what is the point in ruining a joke?
0: Yeah.
1: Because I think the point of ruining a joke is so that you can somehow bask in the glory of that joke by telling it secondhand.
0: Yeah.
1: There's absolutely no reason to ruin a joke in a review. What is basically giving away the joke going to add to the show?
0: Yeah.
1: You're basically going, oh, God, it was a good joke, so I'm going to kind of like...
0: But I think that there's some reviewers, and not all of them, like obviously a lot of them know
1: what they're doing.
0: Some
1: excellent reviewers, and there are some awful reviewers, and we'll let them work out who they are.
2: But I don't like those when they do the top 10 best jokes of the Fringe things. Mm. And again, that's a PR.
1: I won the Dave
2: Award.
1: That's why
2: I mean it's ridiculous.
1: fuck you, hilarious. And I was doing bunny ears. For the listeners at home, I won the Dave Award, and everyone was like going, "Oh, you've won!" And all of it, I didn't enter a fucking competition.
2: Yes.
1: They came along, they sat in the dark, wrote one of my jokes down, put it on the internet, and didn't ask me. I didn't know anything about it. Sure, I won £1,000 and bought a laptop, but I mean, I couldn't use that joke anymore. Do you know what I mean? And I got loads of abuse from people because I'd won.
2: Because when they publish them out of context, it's like a joke, and people go, "Well, that's not that funny."
0: Yeah.
2: And it's because the person that's seen it and put it in that list has seen the comedian telling that joke in the context of all these other things, and it's also, you know, if you told a joke that Harry Hill did, you'd probably be like, well, that's not that great.
0: Yeah.
2: It's because Harry Hill's told it in a way that's funny.
0: Exactly.
2: Because he brings something to it that elevates that joke from what would be, like, you know, essentially like a children's joke or
0: totally.
2: Something. And then suddenly it's sort of brilliant because he's sort of Harry Hill yeah. telling that joke. It doesn't, they're not jokes that necessarily work out of context.
0: No.
2: Which is the whole point of what kind of stand-ups are, right? They're not... It's not like you could give them a script to anyone and say, read that, and people
0: no.
2: would be like, oh, it's funny.
0: But that's what's so cool about live comedy, I think. I really think live comedy is just the best art form because it's so straight up between, like, a whole room full of people. And I love, you know, when you're in a club gig or something and somebody suddenly takes offence and kicks off and they are so sure that you've been racist or sexist or whatever you've been, and the rest of the audience and you are all going... What? How have you got that out of this? But this person's incensed, and you think, like, if even in this dynamic of one person saying a thing and you can hear it, no second telling, you've understood it to be a totally different thing than these 300 other people. This is where reported tellings of jokes and shows and X and blah, that's how you understand how everything goes mental. It's because you're like, well, people just do not think in the same way, and stuff suddenly becomes something it never was.
2: Yeah.
1: Oof. And it is an art form.
0: It bloody is.
1: So we're going to play a song now. speaking of hecklers, I watched Norm Macdonald deal with a teacher in his audience that was heckling him. Long story short, I'll just tell you how it ends. No, that's a joke.
0: Two stars.
1: It's really funny. It's really funny. He's doing a routine about teachers, and then a teacher gets offended. And it's really funny. Google it. Anyway, I'm going to play. What's this song that you've picked for us, Laura?
0: I don't know. What have I picked?
2: Everlasting Love.
0: Oh, that's a nice song. Yeah, that's just a nice, cheerful song for a Friday.
1: Is that why you picked it?
0: Yeah, I like it.
1: Okay. Normally it's meant to be...
0: You look so furious.
1: Well, normally it's meant to be your favourite song. That should have been explained to you by now.
0: Oh,
1: too.
0: I don't really like music, but yeah, this can be my favourite song.
1: What? I don't really like music?
0: It's totally my favourite song.
1: Oh, my God. Oh, my God. So you're the sort of person that would go to a music night. Because I always talk about big value comedy. And and it was just like, it's big value comedy.
2: Oh,
1: it should
2: yeah.
1: be good value comedy, but never mind. But big value comedy is value, and there's a lot of it. and I was on in the middle, and people hated me. And you go, yeah, but it's still comedy. It's just not the sort of comedy that you like.
0: Yeah.
1: And I always think about...
2: And the value is, if you like the other two, that's free, isn't it?
1: Well, that's what... I did a gig with Josh Whitcomb and James Acaster once at the Lyric Theatre in Hammersmith. And this guy came up to me and he said, you are the worst comedian I've ever seen. It was in front of my girlfriend's parents as well. He came up to me and goes, he was just shaking with rage, going, you're the worst comedian I've ever seen. I'm absolutely furious. Whatever that was not comedy. And I said, yeah, but the other two were good, weren't they? And that pissed him off even more. He goes, what do you want me to do? You didn't like me. But the other two were good, weren't they? He goes, what? And I said, well, I'm terribly sorry, but it's still early, so if you go home now, you could probably get something else out of your evening.
2: Yeah. I mean, that seems like, I don't know what else you could say, really.
1: I was so reasonable. He wasn't expecting me to be reasonable. But the other two were good. And if you go, it was like 7:30. It was an early gig. I said, well, it's 7:30 now, so if you went home, you can still save your evening.
0: That's a lack of comprehension, isn't it? That's assuming that three things on a thing have all got to suit you, and no understanding that if all three suit you, somebody else didn't like all three of them.
2: Yeah.
1: Yeah.
2: But I think people can't see out of their own.
0: No. Especially with comedy. Yeah. It makes them furious.
2: It's the idea that someone else likes something.
1: You wouldn't do that with a play. No. In actual fact, bad theatre or a play that you didn't like leads to an intellectual discussion.
2: A discussion or something. Yeah.
0: Yeah.
1: Where you go, well, what was it about the themes that you didn't like about that piece of theatre? And then you have like a debate about it. But with comedy, it's like, oh my God! Get the fuck out of my face! You fucking can't fuck off! You know, we've all been there.
0: Yeah.
1: So, I'm going to play a song now. It's
0: my favourite.
1: You
0: song.
1: Don't know. My point was that I always tried to think about with big value what would be the equivalent when people come up to you and they're angry with that they didn't like any of the comedy. It's just like, it's like going to like big value music night and then it's all opera. And you go, I don't like opera.
0: Yeah.
2: Hmm.
1: But I always thought, what's the difference? Is there an audience for that? And maybe you're the audience, because you don't like music. You don't like music.
0: I just don't listen to it very much.
1: I'm the same. I only listen to Alice Cooper.

0: Nick Helm and Nathaniel Metcalf's Fan Club on FUBAR Radio.
1: So that was the song that you picked because you don't really like music, and you just thought, why not that one? But what's the other thing about that song?
2: It was the first dance at my wedding.
1: There you go. Open with that one next time. So what are you a fan of, Laura? We're joined in the studio by Laura Lex. Yeah. No, I think on iTunes, they just cut the songs.
3: Yes, they do.
1: So yeah. I don't really need to keep reintroducing us, do I?
2: I like it though.
1: But my name's Nick Helm, and this is and you're listening to First Rule of Fan Club is tell your friends about fan club. Second rule of Fan Club is please for the
3: love of God.
1: Love of God, please tell your friends about Fan Club. Please tell your friends about Fan Club. I'm joined here in the studio by Ridley's Games Room Movie Buff Quiz. I'm gonna Ridley Scott here. He's the obviously the famous worm director.
3: It does take some explaining.
2: Right.
1: He's the famous worm director. Of Alien Covenant. Wormund was legend.
3: Yeah. Okay.
1: And Worm Runner.
3: Got it.
1: Obviously, and Thelma and Worm. That's Ridley Scott. He directed all of those classics, and of course, Alien Covenant. So, so here's the question: do you know anything about films or anything like that?
2: Not loads. Well, actually, I do have weird niche film knowledge because I had to do a movie quiz podcast for a couple of years.
3: Oh,
2: so
3: yeah.
2: Hang on. It's all learned, though. It's not that I've seen the films; it's that I had to research it to write the questions.
3: Okay.
1: Why?
2: Because
1: why did you do that?
2: Because I do an improv show called Comedian Cinema Club where we recreate films.
3: Yeah.
2: And so I had to do like one of the podcast arms of it for a bit, and I did a quiz because I like quizzes.
1: Who does Comedian Cinema?
3: Isn't it
2: Eric and Matt?
3: Yeah.
1: Oh, that's right. And it's got the CCC, yeah. Like the OCP Corporation thing from RoboCop. That's Fan Club.
3: That's Fan Club.
1: That's the logo. The Silence of the Lambs is based on a book by which writer?
2: Thomas Harris?
1: Is it A, Thomas Harris? Oh. Is it B, Dan Brown? C, Stephen King? D, Tom Clancy? Yeah, it's Thomas Harris.
2: Yes.
1: Okay.
2: Yes.
1: Matt Damon portrays a rugby player from which country in Invictus?
2: South Africa?
1: Is it A, Australia? B, England? C, New Zealand? Or D, South Africa? Yes, it was South Africa. Yes. We're going to keep going this until you get it wrong. What is the first name of Ripley, Sigourney Weaver's character, in Alien? Do you want the multiple choice?
2: Yes, I do.
1: Is it A, Ellen, B, Eloise, C, Erica, or D, Elizabeth?
2: I think it's A, Ellen.
1: Oh, yes.
3: Yes.
2: Yes.
1: Will Ferrell stars in which 2003 Christmas movie?
2: Elf.
1: Mickey Mouse, Data, and Chunk are characters in which movie?
3: Mickey Mouse.
1: Mickey?
3: Oh.
1: Mouth, Data, or Data, and Chunk
3: are
1: characters in which movie?
3: I got it. Back in the room.
2: I'll need the options.
1: Is it A, The Goonies, B, Back to the Future, C, Toy Story, D, E.T.?
2: The Goonies.
1: Yes, correct. Which movie is about oil drillers trying to destroy an asteroid headed for Earth?
2: Oh, Armageddon.
1: Absolutely. The Sound of Music is set in which European country?
2: Austria.
1: Well, I don't know anything about fucking. which actress plays Dana Barrett in Ghostbusters?
2: Sigourney Weaver.
1: Now I'm a believer. Yes. Joe Pesci plays Tommy DeVito in which mafia movie?
2: Goodfellas?
1: These are fucking easy.
2: These are easy. If I've got these right, these are easy.
3: No, I think you do know.
1: Mr. and Mrs. Smith stars Angelina Jolie alongside which actor?
2: Bradius Pittus.
1: You could have also had a Vince Vaughn. What is the call sign of Tom Cruise's character in Top Gun?
2: Maverick?
1: Oh, it's a boring game. It's such a boring game. What is the name of the cotton plantation in Gone with the Wind? Oh, that's a fucking hard one.
2: Tara.
1: Oh my God.
3: I wouldn't have got
1: you
3: that.
1: You could have had Lara, Cara, Tara, or Zara.
2: No, with God as my witness.
3: Would you have got that, Nick?
1: No,
3: I wouldn't have got that.
1: I wouldn't have got that at all. Spacecraft Nostromo appears in which movie?
2: Oh, that's Alien, isn't it?
1: I mean, it's very Sigourney Weaver heavy.
2: Yeah,
3: it is.
1: Round. Who wrote the original songs for The Lion King?
2: Oh, Tim Rice.
1: And?
2: Andrew Lloyd Webber? I don't know.
1: No.
3: Robert Rice.
1: Is it A, Andrew Lloyd Webber? Is it B, Elton John and Tim Rice? Is it C, John Williams? Or D, George Michael?
2: Oh, Elton John and Tim Rice, then.
1: Yes. Because it was B, Elton John, I almost read Ben Elton. He did write a musical, didn't he?
2: Yeah.
3: The beautiful game? Was it called Bat Football or something, wasn't it?
1: I was going to just say,
3: Are We All Rocking? Yeah, he did that as well.
1: He didn't write the lyrics, famously. Who plays Private Ryan in the movie of the same name? Is it A, Matt Damon, B, Edward Burns, C, Tom Hanks, or D, Tom Sizemore?
2: Matt Damon?
1: Oh, fucking hell. Just get one wrong. It's such a boring game. Okay. Lawrence Fishburne.
3: Oh, no.
1: Don't get one wrong. Don't get one wrong. But there is another game that we've got to play in a bit, and we haven't asked you what your favourite stuff is. Although you're a fan of board games, and this is a very boring game. Lawrence Fishburne plays... You're too kind. Lawrence Fishburne plays which character in The Matrix?
2: Orpheus? I've never seen it.
1: Is it A, Trinity, B, Cypher, C, the Oracle, or D, Morpheus?
2: Morpheus.
1: Interesting fact. Lawrence Fishburne turns up in The Matrix, and my friend that talks through all the films is next to me going, who's that? Who's that? Who's that? All the way through the whole film, Lawrence Fishburne turns up, who's he? And then the first line out of his mouth is, I am Morpheus. You know, just hold your fucking tongue. What was the name of the Monty Python film that parodied the Bible story?
2: The Life of Brian.
1: Gone with the Wind is set during which conflict?
2: The American Civil War.
1: What is the name of Simba's father in The Lion King?
2: Mufasa.
1: Which American state is the setting for Groundhog Day?
2: Pennsylvania?
1: Fucking hell. Which movie star is father to Pax, Knox and Vivian?
2: Brad Pitt.
1: Oh, what? Pax, fucking
3: Knox
1: hell.
3: And Vivian. What's that?
2: Those are his adopted children.
1: Who voices Darth Vader in the Star Wars movies?
2: James Earl Jones.
1: Which organisation does Clarice Starling work for in The Silence of the Lambs? I shall not repeat it.
2: The police.
1: Oh, my God. You got one wrong.
2: Yay!
1: It's the FBI, you dumbass. So, let's get back on with our lives. Oh, that's Ridley's Games Room Movie Buff Quiz, available at Waterstones. Fuck me. If you're ever in an Airbnb when it's too cold to go outside, you do not want to be stuck with one of them.
3: But you're a fan of board games.
2: I love board games.
1: What's your favourite board game?
2: I know it's not a board game, but Magic the Gathering is probably the game I play the most.
1: Whoa.
2: And
3: so it's that kind of tabletop.
2: Yeah.
1: Like what's that, an RPG?
2: That's just a card game. So Dungeons and Dragons would be an RPG, but Magic's just a deck building card game.
1: What does that mean? You go out and you buy the.
2: Yeah. So you collect the cards like football stickers and make your deck better. So it's not like this is the deck and that's the end of it. It's like you sub stuff in and out to improve
3: and
2: it.
3: Is that
1: Top
3: so
1: Trumps? Is that what Top Trumps is?
2: No.
1: But is that like Pokemon cards? Pokemon?
2: I don't think it's anything like either of those.
1: Pokemon cards are where you have like different... we've got a guest to discuss what Magic the Gathering is, Natalie. We don't need you. do you mind not talking to us for a minute, Laura? We've got some reading to do. Oh, okay.
3: Don't they buy different subsets of them and things?
1: 1993 was when they first started.
2: With Pokemon or
3: Magic the Gathering?
2: Oh.
3: Portsmouth. It is funny. I don't really know anything about it. I know what it is. And it's only in this conversation that I've got. Magic I have no idea what it is.
2: So it's basically like you each have a deck of cards and you're having a battle. That's so they've got like fighting ability.
4: Fucking over 20 billion magic cards produced in the period of 2008 to 2016. Thanks for that, Natalie. Thanks for giving us all the information.
2: And make your deck better. Like strengthening your conquer as your battle. Like the conquer strengthening is as important as the battle.
4: What's all this I've been hearing about booster packs? What's going on with these booster packs? So you can buy a booster pack, can
2: you? Yeah, like a pack of football stickers, and then you want the shinies and you put them in your deck.
4: I was buying some Garbage Pail Kids cards the other day, but they're not stickers anymore. They're cards.
3: Oh, yeah.
4: And they're called the garbage Gang.
3: Okay.
4: So they've given them a bit of a rebrand.
3: Because people probably don't know what Cabbage Patch Kids are anymore. Are they?
4: Probably. But they have, like, strength or... they have, like, different numbers on the back, I think, whether it's kind of, like, pus-related or...
2: Oh, no.
4: Or vomit-related.
3: But it is that kind of thing, right? So you have got characters of the card, character cards?
2: Yeah, kind of, yeah. Yeah.
3: Okay. I'm not sure I do know.
2: No, it's quite a difficult one to explain quickly, but it's basically you're having a battle with whoever you're playing with, and that can be like one person or 20 people, whatever you're doing. And
4: but this is a card battle. Not the sort of battle that you'd have with your family, with when you're playing Monopoly.
2: It's like in the way that you fight people in Risk.
3: Right,
4: okay.
2: But the cards have different strengths and abilities, and for me it's just the most like flexible game I've ever come across. But
4: mine is yoga.
3: Good.
2: Can you do competitive yoga?
4: Yeah.
3: Twister.
4: I think this... I should have said Twister. Mm. It's a flexible game. I really like the idea of this magic game.
2: It's great, especially if you're on the road and you want a completely like variable game that isn't a massive board game.
4: Especially if you're on the road and you want an entire train carriage to yourself.
3: But is it one of those things where if you bring it up and someone
4: play
3: says,
4: magic?
3: Oh, I play that, do you kind of go,
2: No, because I think a lot of people play it. It's quite fun if somebody else can play it right there and then with you, and you're like, oh, cool, let's have a game.
4: I don't
2: think it's like a niche thing where you're like, I've overturned a rock.
3: Oh,
2: no,
3: not at all. I don't mean that. I know it's very, very popular, but is it? It's not a thing where you sort of, when someone does reveal it, it's not a thing where you go...
2: Well, I don't think there's loads to discuss, because, like, you're into it or you're not into it, but it's not like you can be like, ooh, and do you love this card and this card? Because in that sense, it is like having 9 billion top trump cards existence.
3: Sure. I don't mean to sound... I'm not being...
2: No,
4: I'm 38. Am I too old to get into it? I've just got into Dr. Mario on the NES.
2: Not if you like games, sir.
4: I do love games.
2: You could have a lovely time with it.
4: This isn't quite exactly the same thing, but I really love the card game Shithead.
2: Oh, yeah.
4: And I was out with Paul F. Taylor yesterday, and I got a deck of cards out. We had a bit of a chat, and at the end of the chat, I got a deck of cards out, and he said, Shithead? and I've never played Shithead with him before, and I didn't have to explain him the rules.
2: Nice.
4: And we just every single other person I've played Shithead with, I've had to explain to them the rules. Mm-hmm. And he just knew.
2: Did he have the same rules? Because that's the thing, is that everyone knows how to play, but everyone knows a different way to play.
4: We had, I would say, 90% the same rules.
2: Wicked.
4: And then there was like one where it's just like, oh, I normally do that with that card, and he got a bit angry about it, but I just walked out. magic.
3: I played Shithead with you a couple of Saturdays ago in a cocktail bar in Islington, and I don't think they wanted us in there
4: at all
2: even before the shit.
3: We were just playing cards. And I think it was the wrong...
2: It's not an airport lounge.
3: Yeah, it felt like
4: it was a cocktail bar, but it was a cocktail bar that looked like
3: it was a pub that had been
4: the Four Sisters, was it called?
3: Yeah, something like that. And it looked like a pub from the outside, but when you went in it was like, oh, it's obviously used to be a pub that's now like quite a bit more fancy. And we went in there and it was just like, do you sell beers? It was all like that, and it was all a bit kind
2: of... What have you got that's not fruity?
4: I don't normally drink beer, or if I have to drink a pint, it'll be cider. But I tried to drink beer with Nathaniel, so it'd feel a bit... It was just after... I needed to steady my nerves. I just received How to Train Your Dragon gift bag and nearly got run over when I was going through it.
2: Someone was running you over for the gift bag?
4: No, I was distracted by looking at the DVDs that I'd just been given, and a car nearly hit me.
3: Road.
4: I just walked into the road, yeah. I needed a drink to steady my nerves.
2: I see.
4: Long story short, I'm back. So what's the minimum amount of cards that you need in order to play Magic the Gathering?
2: A deck has to be 60 to be legal.
4: You have to have 60. And can you buy a deck of 60? Or do you have to buy individual? Do they come in the foil packets as well, though, right? And you buy them from like comic shops and Games Workshops, I suppose.
2: Yeah.
4: Okay. I don't know if I want to get into this. Because
2: it's quite an expensive hobby.
4: How much are they?
2: I've spent hundreds of pounds and I've only been playing it for a year.
4: Yeah, but you know what I've spent hundreds and hundreds of pounds on?
2: I don't know if I want
4: Tetris Blitz on my phone.
2: Oh.
4: It's unbelievable.
2: It depends whether you think spending money on games for the time you get for it. Like, I've spent hundreds of pounds on Magic, but I've spent thousands of hours playing it. I spend a tenner every time I go to the cinema, and that's 2 hours.
4: I've not spent any money on computer games for my whole life, and I don't smoke anymore.
2: Deal. Sure money. Do what you like.
4: Absolutely. Growing flowers and vegetables is another thing that you're a fan of.
2: I am. I'm a big fan.
3: Do you have your own garden?
4: Do you have a garden?
2: I have an allotment.
3: Oh,
4: my sister's got an allotment.
2: Yeah.
3: I immediately think of Arthur Fowler from EastEnders.
2: Oh, yeah. Oh, God. Do you know what? I always think about the episode where he was cheating on his wife and he walked around the bed and she watched him walk around and it made me feel queasy as a kid. And now I think about it once a week.
4: Arthur Fowler cheated on his wife?
2: Yeah.
4: Oh, no.
2: It was really sad. It does make me
3: quite sad because it's a bit like, not you, Arthur.
2: Yeah. Not Arthur. Oh, and he had that grim little face on, like, hey, I'm doing something naughty. I'm a little rat man. Oh, it's horrible. Oh.
4: I didn't have all my teeth. I used to call him Arthur. My sister's got an allotment and she does a thing where you put the apples next to the compost heap and when the apples drop out of the tree they go into the compost and then the worms eat them and then they do it. And it's sort of like a trickle down effect where I don't know what it's called, but it's kind of like a self-fulfilling prophecy, a self-sustaining allotment where each bit kind of does something for the next bit.
2: Yeah, that's really
4: and it
2: clever.
4: Kind of looks after itself.
2: She had it for quite a long time.
4: Not that long, only a couple of years maybe, but like it's something that she's been reading about and doing.
2: It's quite slow. It's really fun. I've only had mine a year, so I did loads of growing last year, but then going away for all of Edinburgh, like in August, you miss a big chunk of the summer.
3: Oh, of course.
2: So a lot of stuff dried up and it was so dry last summer. But I've got a little greenhouse this year for my balcony. If I can get the pigeons off the balcony, then I can grow some seedlings there.
3: A friend of mine.
4: You want to get the pigeons off the balcony?
2: I've got a bit of a pigeon infestation. It started out with just two pigeons that came to the balcony to have some babies, and now I've got five pigeons that shit everywhere, and I don't know how to get rid of them. So we're looking into some net options to evict
3: them. A friend of mine got into gardening, and then he's also started watching like Gardener's World and loves it. It's like one of his favourite.
2: It's really weirdly addictive, especially if you're like you need a hobby that's less immediate. So it's got like a slow burn on. I am working towards something, but it's not like it's constantly getting those adrenaline boosts that wear off and leave you feeling dappy. It's like I'm going to do 4 hours of planting and outside. And
4: Monty Don's got quite a good show about French gardens on Netflix. Just saying, I just start watching it. And you like, sorry, we've got to get to the game. There's another game. We've got to get to the game. But you like cooking and baking.
2: Yeah.
4: What do you prefer?
2: Baking.
4: Really?
2: Mm-hmm.
4: Oh, I can't stand baking shows. I love cooking shows, but baking shows. Do you grow your own herbs in the garden?
2: Yes. Yeah, loads of veg. I've got my leeks in at the moment.
4: Right.
3: I feel like I wish I was you. I wish I was the type of person that was like, that did that, but I don't think I am.
2: Do you know what? Have a full mental breakdown and it really makes you reevaluate your options afterwards. Because, like, the trying show that I'm doing in a couple of weeks, after that, I kind of was sat around looking at my life and went, all I do is go to gigs and come home again. I had no hobbies. My friends all work the complete opposite hours to me. And I just didn't do anything other than comedy. And then, you know, you get those, like, 10, like, Q&A, 10 questions. What are you into coming up to the Edinburgh Festival? And I was like, what do you mean, what am I into? Nothing.
4: Yeah.
2: It's got all my money. It's got all my time. I don't know anybody outside of comedy anymore. Yeah. So then I started.
3: You'd recommend a mental breakdown.
2: Yeah, I rebuilt all my hobbies. If you want some good hobbies, have a breakdown first, and it really clarifies which hobbies you're into.
4: Are you doing Edinburgh next year, this year?
2: Yes.
4: Coming up?
2: Yeah.
4: Your show is on. Should we play the game first? No, we'll do it now so that we know. Soho Theatre, 20th to the 23rd of February. I would really love to come and see your show. Can I get a comp?
2: Yes, you can.
4: Thank you very much. And I will be there. Right, we're now going to play the game. Nathaniel, please. please be in the room for this, because this is the only bit that you're actually trusted with.
3: Okay, this is better or worse. I'm going to give you a list of people, and you have to say whether the next person is better or worse than the person before, and it's just based entirely on my own opinion to win points.
2: I'm trying to guess your opinion.
3: Yeah.
2: Okay.
3: Goldie Hawn is your starting person. Is Amy Adams better or worse than Goldie Hawn?
2: Worse,
3: yeah, correct, worse.
4: But it's a high card.
3: It's really a high card. Both a high card.
4: I like Amy Adams.
3: Me too. Next up, Amy Adams. But is Russell Crowe better or worse than Amy Adams?
2: Worse.
4: He's one of the worst human beings alive.
3: Juliette Lewis. Is Juliette Lewis better or worse than Russell Crowe?
2: Worse.
4: Juliette Lewis is better than Russell Crowe.
2: Sorry, Juliette.
3: Christopher Lloyd. She was in
4: Natural Born Killers and From Dusk Till Dawn, and Russell Crowe threw a phone at a hotel maid.
3: Christopher Lloyd.
2: Better, yes.
4: Christopher Lloyd is better.
2: Uncle Fester, isn't he?
3: Sydney.
4: Fucking, that's a weird one to go for first.
3: Yeah.
4: He's Doc Brown, isn't he?
2: Yes.
3: Sydney Poitier, better or worse than Christopher Lloyd?
2: Ooh, worse.
3: I think better.
2: Right. Good.
4: I suppose you have to have seen some Sydney Poitier films, though, haven't you?
2: Yeah.
3: Rod Stewart, better or worse than Sydney Poitier?
2: Much worse.
3: Is Helen Mirren better or worse than Rod Stewart?
4: Better, yes.
3: Is Chris Evans better or worse than Helen Mirren?
4: Worse.
3: The radio presenter, Chris Evans.
4: Is Chris Evans better or worse than Chris Evans?
3: Dwayne The Rock Johnson.
2: Better than everyone
3: better
2: on the planet.
3: Or worse.
2: The best.
3: Chris Evans.
4: The radio DJ.
3: Yeah.
2: The best.
3: He's better. He's better than Chris Evans.
4: Dwayne The Rock Johnson is better than the radio DJ Chris Evans.
3: Yeah. That's what I'm going to say. That's the end.
4: Okay. What's the score? Seven.
2: Yes.
4: You're in good company there with seven.
3: You are. It's a good score.
4: We haven't got. We're leading up to our year. Our year. So maybe when we get to the end of the year, we should get whoever got a 10 back in to go head to head. But you're in the same group with Hayley Campbell, Brett Goldstein, Charlie Higson, Matthew Holness, Ian Smith, Josh Widdicombe, and Sean McLaughlin. Of course, beating you is John Nivens, Sean Harris, Daniel Cook, Daniel Lawrence Taylor, Michael Legg, Solomon Gray with 9, 8, Claudie Blakely, Jordan Brooks, Suze Kempner, Evelyn Mock, Paul F. Taylor, Rebecca Shorex, Mark Smith, and Carl Theobald. And then below you with 6, Drunk Women Solving Crimes, Colin Holt, Andy Kindler, Merritt Larwood, Lucy Porter, Richard Sandling, Mark Simmons, David Trent, 5, Yasmin Akram, Rob Deering, 4, Jack Barry, Bunny Galore, and 3, fucking Sam Ashurst. So thank you for coming in today. It's been absolutely lovely having you. Definitely going to go and see your show on the 20th to the 23rd of February, and that has been Fan Club.

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2: That's right.
3: It is that, definitely.
2: It is that, definitely.
3: Pass me the iPad, mate. No one's got me set up.
2: Oh, come on.
3: It's a very chilled out atmosphere because we don't have a proper producer today.
2: It's that last day. Oh, we don't have a proper producer today.
3: No, we've got... Now, if you are a regular listener to the show, you'll know that we tell tales of a young wolf boy who was found in this building, living in this building, all hairy-like.
2: Yep.
3: And they shaved him up a right tree and put him in a pair of trousers and a top sometimes.
2: Learned him a language.
3: Gave him a name. That name is Sam. And now Sam...
2: That's his human name.
3: Yeah, there's Sam, and now Sam is in charge of our radio show.
2: He's in charge of this.
3: Yeah.
2: Right? So it's whether or not he's going to be able to keep control of it, isn't it?
3: Yeah, well, Sam will be a regular feature throughout today's show.
2: Challenge Sam.
3: Yeah, Challenge Sam.
2: Challenge Sam.
3: Challenge Sam is a new regular feature we have.
2: Where's our hot dogs?
3: Yeah, where's our hot dogs, Sam?
2: Where's our hot dogs, Sam? We always have hot dogs on a Monday, didn't I not tell you? Mate, we have hot dogs, and there's a shop across the road. I can't see any good... Is there a microwave in this building? Right.
3: Yeah.
2: I cannot see any good reason, Sam, why when we said, where's our hot dogs?
3: You didn't go and get us a hot dog.
2: Get some buns. Just get a tin of cheap hot dogs. Yeah. It's fine after that. Some tomato sauce. Ed wants mustard.
3: Yeah, French's.
2: Get them like 30 seconds in the microwave.
3: Yeah.
2: Get a bit of butter, actually. I quite like butter on them.
3: A bit of butter.
2: Do that. Make us hot dogs. We want, by the end of the show, this is your first challenge. Write this down. By the end of the show, we want a plate of hot dogs.
3: A regular hot dog feast.
2: But it's got to be by the end of the show. I don't mean like bring them in at a minute to go. Yeah. I mean, I want to enjoy the hot dogs while we're on the air.
3: Because we're going to the Edinburgh Fringe tomorrow. We need some sort of send-off.
2: Sam, we're going to the Edinburgh Fringe tomorrow and you've not even got us hot dogs.
3: Fucking joke, mate.
2: What's wrong with the little dirty wolf boy?
3: Oh, plus maybe he can't be around hot dogs. Because he just eats them straight away.
2: Yeah. Don't be eating the hot dogs. If there's a bite out of any of the hot dogs, Sam, I will put you over my knee. I'm not even joking.
3: If it makes you feel like a little wolf again.
2: I will put you over my knee and check if you've wiped your bum properly. That's what I'm going to do.
3: Remember, you are an ooman now.
2: Yeah, you are a new ooman.
3: Welcome to Peacock and Gamble on FUBAR Radio.
2: The good thing about this show is when it's going to be shit, that means it's going to be good.
3: Yeah.
2: So when we're in this sort of mood, where we've literally written it off, that's when it's going to be good.
3: And I feel like I've had slightly... too much coffee. I feel like I'm slightly insane.
2: You were caning the coffee today.
3: Yeah, I was tired.
2: I'm still having the same one.
3: I slept right through on the tube.
2: Did you really?
3: Yeah, well, I've nailed it now. I get on at the stop I get on at, and then I wake up at the stop I get off at.
2: It's good that.
3: And I don't wake up in between.
2: That's why Ed Gamble would be a good spy.
3: Yeah.
2: Because he doesn't accidentally say proper details.
3: Yeah, exactly.
2: Because I get on at the station I get on.
3: So you don't know where I live?
2: No idea where he lives. Bounds Green.
3: Bounds Green.
2: Oh, no, he said it out loud!
3: Oh, no.
2: This show's going to be stupid.
3: Also a good spy, mate.
2: Yeah.
3: Because I pick friends who don't know where I live.
2: Yeah.
4: I don't know where you live.
3: Not Bounds Green.
2: Oh, no, I know that. I said it deliberately. Should I say the real one?
3: No.
2: Right.
4: I like them tall girls. I like them short girls. I like them brown hair girls. I like them blonde hair girls. I like them big girls. I like them skinny girls.
2: I love this song. I like them red ones. I like them blue ones. I like them pink ones. I like them brown ones.
3: What?
2: I get all the smarties. I get all the smarties. I get all the smarties.

0: Because I get other girls.
1: Thanks for my water,
0: Adam,
1: Sam.
0: Where's the hot dog, Sam? Other girls. I get other girls. I get older girls. I like underage ones.
1: No,
2: no.
0: I like those nappy ones.
2: No, no.
0: I like them sucking. No. I lovely little dummy ones. Because I get older jelly babies.

0: We can't believe that no one has tweeted in yet.
1: This is solid gold radio.
0: How could you not tweet now and say this is the best thing I've ever heard?
1: Maybe they're composing a letter to the Sonys.
0: Oh, you embarrass me.

0: Just a quick one. This show has been so good so far that myself, Ray Peacock, 9:25 p.m. at the Underbelly Bristow Square. Here Comes Trouble. I've just sold two more tickets. Ed Gamble in his show, Gambletron 5000.
1: Yeah.
0: At the Pleasance, 9:45. I've just sold another two tickets as well. Thank you very much indeed. Keep buying them tickets as the show goes on. Thank you.
2: I like them mixed race girls, I like them Spanish girls, I like them Italian girls, I like the French girls, and I like Scandinavian girls.

0: No, I'm starting to think it's not actually about the girls, this song.
1: You know what? I'm starting to think the lady doth protest too much.
0: Yeah.
1: I think, and it's fine that he might be a gay gentleman.
0: Yeah. I like all girls, male. Yeah. Definitely kiss all of them.
1: I just list all the types of girls I like, and they make my penis hard, and I want to put it inside them, actually.
0: I like all nationalities and all shapes and sizes, and I just like a girl. So that's
1: My next song's going to be called Boys' Bums Are Yucky.
0: Yeah, I don't like a boy's bum, thank you. Let's listen to the last 10 seconds.
1: Dave W's just tweeted in saying, is this a repeat?
0: Yeah, go on then.
1: Yeah, it is actually.
0: Yeah, it is, Dave. Don't bother, mate. It's a repeat, mate.
1: Yeah. Emma has said, this is the best thing I've ever heard. Thank you.
0: Obviously.
1: And Kayla B says, I'm so in the mood for the show today. Bring on the mischief.
0: Mischief, eh?
1: Mischief.
0: Mischief, you
1: How?
0: Want.
1: Mischief.
0: No, it'd be,
1: sexy
0: it'd be higher pitched.
1: Indian lady. How? Oh,
0: that's Mischief, that's a new character.
1: Yeah.
0: He'd probably be doing it during his friend show, which is at 9:45 PM at the Pleasant.
1: I will probably be doing that.
0: Let's have a little bit of as a new character, Mischief, at the moment.
1: How you doing?
0: There you go.
1: How you doing, boys?
0: There's just some of the brilliant stuff you can expect from Ed's show.
1: Yeah.
0: In my show I won't be doing any characters.
1: Oh.
0: I'm 9:25 at the underbelly.
1: But it's 20 minutes earlier, so...
0: I might do a character.
1: What character?
0: I don't know. You had a good idea, didn't you, before, earlier on, which I'm genuinely considering doing in the show.
1: Yeah.
0: Which is because my show's called Here Comes Trouble.
1: Yeah.
0: Which is about being a mischief maker.
1: About being naughty.
0: Yeah. Bit deeper than that, but that's the main premise.
1: Yeah.
0: And you said that I should be sat in the audience when they come in.
1: Yeah.
0: With a great big newspaper with eye holes cut in it, a big sombrero and a massive moustache. And then when the show starts, I get up and go... That was me all the time.
1: I think it's a brilliant start to a show.
0: I do as well.
1: Yeah.
0: Have I given it away now?
1: No,
0: none
1: mate.
0: Of these will come.
1: No,
0: not.
1: They're not coming to this, mate. These are people who sit and listening to things on their phone.
0: They listen on the phone all the time, don't
1: they're not
0: they?
1: Going to come to a Scottish city and watch you do a programme.
0: Silly buggers. Mind that, mate.
1: Oh, sorry, I was sipping water.
0: Don't drink your water when I'm in the mood for doing some humour.
1: Oh, my goodness, it's going to be a humourful show today.
0: It is, isn't it?
1: Yeah.
0: So, we started lovely with I Get Older Girls by Calvin Harris, who, of course, done a lovely song there.
1: Yeah.
0: And I don't know if he'd done any other ones in the end, but I'm very pleased to announce that he'd done that one, and well done on that. And if Calvin Harris is listening today... Can I be the first to congratulate you on doing your pop song, I Get Older Girls? Isn't it lovely to sit down and write something and then one day that thing takes off? And you must be thinking, I just wrote that song and then sung it all up nice. And then in the end, people thought it was good. And even nowadays, all these years later, there are boys still playing it on pretend radio. So I think we should all just be happy now to be in a position
1: where we
0: can utilise the previous creative work of Calvin Harris to fill 2.5 minutes in a show.
1: Well, we've got tweets in. That'll fill some more time.
0: If you are on the Twitter, maybe you would like to compliment Calvin Harris as well on his song.
1: Look, I think let's get Calvin Harris trending today, all right? You need to be tweeting Calvin Harris and just say, congratulations on your song.
0: On your song about getting all the girls.
1: Yeah.
0: Yeah, make sure that at Fubar Radio as well.
1: Yeah.
0: So do that. Find Calvin Harris on Twitter. He's bound to be on it. He must be on it. I'm sure he is.
1: Yeah.
0: So let's get

0: We want Calvin Harris to come in here with a full plate of hot dogs
1: right,
0: for
1: that's
0: us.
1: That's what we want, right. You can say there's no chance, and that may be the case, but try. Try and do it.
0: Come
1: on. We'll have an update in 10 minutes about where you're up to with it.
0: And so tweet Calvin Harris congratulating him on such a wonderful song, or tweet him going, come on, Calvin, leave some girls for the rest of us, you greedy bugger.
1: Yeah, you are a greedy bugger. And the bugger might be right. You're right, you know, might be saying all that because he...
0: Dan has tweeted us saying...
1: a bit of the old cock.
0: At Peacock Gavel on At Foo Bar Radio, know what the listeners want. They put the rad in radio. Gwyn Davis has tweeted Sony... saying, dear at Sony, at Peacock Gamble on At Foo Bar Radio right now is award-worthy gold.
1: Yeah. You got to pay for it, though. You got to pay to enter the Sonys.
0: Zoe Feller said, Ray and Ed putting the fun in funeral dress shopping.
1: Doesn't make sense. He's trying too hard, Zoe.
0: Unless she's doing that right now.
1: Oh, sorry. I do apologise, Zoe, for your loss.
0: And Liam Cook has written a letter to Sony, not put it directly to them, but dear Sony, damn fucking straight. Love Peacock and Gamble. And then he's plugged our Edinburgh shows.
1: Nice.
0: So, I mean, this is... We're getting loads of tweets already today.
1: I'm starting to think, though, you should...
0: Dave W wants to see us breathalyzed.
1: Right.
0: We have started giddy, that's true.
1: I'm starting to think that... I spoke to Nish Kumar the other night. You know that comedian, Nish Kumar?
0: No.
1: You know the one, the little one.
0: Oh, and, that lad who... Oh, he knocks around my flat quite a lot.
1: He's been different strokes. Ooh. And we were discussing the other night how I need to be in a mischievous mood to do my show.
0: Yeah.
1: Because it's called Here Comes Trouble at 9:25 at the Underbelly Bristow Square.
0: Yeah.
1: Which is a different title to your one.
0: Yeah.
1: Because your one is called Gambletron 5000. It's 9:45 at the Pleasance Courtyard.
0: Yeah, different show.
1: It's a different show completely.
0: Not only a different title. Well, I say different show.
1: Both
0: you've not seen. You've not seen mine yet. I've just copied yours.
1: I've got a bit of a quandary in my show.
0: Have you?
1: Yeah.
0: I've got a bit of a quarry in my show.
1: Well,
0: that'd
1: be nice. You walk down it at the beginning. because I say in my show that you can't drive. Because you can drive in real life now.
0: Yeah, yeah.
1: But I say in my show, because it's better for the actual framing of the thing.
0: Yeah, yeah.
1: Because when
0: I remember seeing you do that bit before and you say, he can drive now.
1: But, it doesn't work as well.
0: But there's no point, is there? There's no point giving away that detail.
1: So I still maintain that you can't drive.
0: Sure,
1: but
0: sure.
1: I feel a bit bad about it, so I wanted to apologise for that. But it's a dramatic device. But I, much as I like you, Ed.
0: Yeah.
1: Much as I like you, I... don't really think that you are ready to do a fringe show.
0: Right, okay.
1: I don't really think it'll be any good. And please don't think that's an insult against you, because it's not.
0: The thing is, I'm doing it a little bit earlier than people recommend. So my first hour, I mean, I've only been doing stand-up 7 years.
1: Yeah, no, this is the thing, you see.
0: Yeah.
1: So I don't think... I'm saying if I was a member of the general public, I wouldn't take a punt on it.
0: No. No.
1: I think it's stupid. No. I'd be like, no, that is a waste of... How much is it?
0: No more than £10.
1: Waste of £10.
0: Right.
1: Whereas I go, oh, but Ray has got the experience, hasn't he?
0: Sure,
1: Ray is better at it, so go and see that instead. And that's not me... That isn't me trying to sabotage your show, because
0: you're just being honest to the consumer.
1: That's all it is. So please don't think that I'm trying to... sort of ruin your show.
0: No, thinking
1: that, oh, they'll come to mine instead.
0: Well, no, because you would never do that, apart from all week.
1: Well, no.
0: Apart from all week,
1: I was also going to put you up... This is the thing. I was also going to put you up on...
0: let's just have a look. Sorry.
1: The way you were talking to the fans on Twitter the other day.
0: Well, let's just find out. You carry on with that thought. You tell me what you think happened this week.
1: You can catch diabetes if you get too close to one.
0: You can't.
1: If you're in an Edinburgh room and you'd be very close to them, you can catch diabetes.
0: Well, that's one of the many diabetic myths that I explode during my show.
1: Do you really? Do you have diabetic myths?
0: I do a bit where I explode diabetic myths.
1: Right, okay, can you not have a Mars bar?
0: It's very funny.
1: All right, shove a Mars bar up the bum if you have a coma.
0: I'm trying to find these tweets, but basically, Ray went on Twitter on the Peacock and Gamble account.
1: No, I was on my account.
0: No, and posed...
1: What?
0: As me,
1: saying
0: it was me being rude to the fans, saying they shouldn't come and see my show.
1: How could I have done... Right. How could I have done that?
0: Very
1: if I was tweeting from my own account...
0: Easily.
1: How could I have done it from the Peacock and Gamble account at the same time?
0: Because you just switch between the two. It's easy.
1: I don't know how to do that. I've not got an iPhone.
0: Yes, you do. It's there. It's in front of you.
1: It's not. It actually isn't. Where is it? I've lost my phone.
0: Right, so you do have one.
1: No, I've not. I mean, that's what I mean. I've not got.
0: You
1: I've not got a portable telephone.
0: So you've been trying to sabotage my show.
1: I wasn't.
0: You've been trying to sabotage it, mate. And you've come here on the radio and said that I'm not ready to do a fringe show.
1: You're not ready, and you get diabetes if you go to it.
0: And you get diabetes if you go to it. Well, think of that as a bonus. £10.
1: You don't need it.
0: Anyway, I've got a deal on the back of my flyer. If you are diabetic, you get into the show for half price.
1: Is that true?
0: It says on the back of the
1: flyer. Honest to God.
0: Yeah.
1: But you don't.

0: do that in real life.
1: Well, it says tiny. It says it in tiny thing letters at the bottom. He thought it was funny when I did that bit. It was our manager's idea. He thought it'd be really funny if you'd say diabetics get in half price. I thought, yeah, that would
0: That's
1: be funny.
0: That's legally binding.
1: I went, what if that someone goes to the box office and says that? He went, oh, we'll cross that bridge when we come to.
0: We'll just say, oh, yeah, you can, but you have to have a letter from your doctor.
1: Yeah, or show your blood glucose monitor. That's what I thought.
0: Yeah, but if you do that, then they're getting it half price.
1: Or test their blood sugar. They cost money, so...
0: Mate, it's Scotland. Loads of them are diabetic.
1: No, type 1, not type 2.
0: Have you put type 1 on the flyer?
1: Yeah.
0: Have you, or have you just put diabetic?
1: I don't know, I'm not in charge of it.
0: Most people, and this is a fact...
1: Most people in
0: Scotland are diabetic. That is a fact.
1: Because of the fudge?
0: They have too much fudge and a batter on everything. And it's made them go all diabetic in the end. I don't want to sabotage your show. It's self-preservation.
1: But don't... We should be...
0: You don't need it. Your programme's on E4 in a minute.
1: Yeah, in a minute, but...
0: When's it on?
1: I think... Well, I don't know yet. It just says coming soon on the trailers and no one's told us.
0: But it is coming soon, isn't
1: it? It is coming soon, yeah.
0: That's not fair.
1: Why not?
0: I've not got a programme coming out for my show.
1: Yeah, but... In the programme, you are the king, remember?
0: I'm not, because I found out about this, because I thought I was in the last episode, and then loads of people tweeted and said you weren't in it.
1: No, because they showed them the other way around. You're in the first one.
0: I'm not in that programme, I'm not.
1: Oh, no.
0: All I wanted to do was play a king for about, like, 5 seconds.
1: I've been dreading this day.
0: And then it has come out, and I'm not the king in the programme. And I should have known when I didn't film it. I should have known then when I never even done it. But I still held out some hope in it. When I was in Dot True all them years ago, I genuinely did that. I knew how much I'd filmed.
1: Yeah.
0: Like, fuck all.
1: Yeah, yeah.
0: And I still, when I watched it many years later, watched it on, but I still watched it going, maybe I will be on it again.
1: Yeah,
0: in a
1: yeah, yeah, yeah.
0: I still
1: even
0: thought,
1: though they'd shown all your lines.
0: Yeah, yeah. I still thought there was a chance that I'd filmed something and not realise I'd filmed it, or they might show me audition.
1: Yeah, yeah.
0: They might put that in it as well.
1: Or getting ready in the dressing room.
0: Yeah, none of that.
1: Having
0: at all.
1: Your makeup done.
0: Getting spoke to by a racist taxi driver.
1: No.
0: I did. The taxi driver took me to Dr. Hugh on the day. He was very racist against the English.
1: Against the English?
0: I just kept saying, I don't give a shit about
1: English.
0: The English
1: isn't a race, mate.
0: Well, life is a race, isn't it? When you think about it.
1: Yeah,
0: science.
1: And you're doing anything to get ahead, mate.
0: Time for science.
1: Is it already?
0: Yeah, I'm going to do science early doors this week. Just get it out the road quick. Right. So here we go. Every week, I do some science, and when
1: not
0: I,
1: science,
0: when
1: never,
0: I remember,
1: never done any actual science.
0: When I remember to do it, and here is a bit of science coming up for you today, and something that I think not a lot of people will know about. Are you ready, Ed?
1: Yeah.
0: Right, you know the sun.
1: Yeah.
0: In the sky, that in big this, one.
1: Yeah.
0: If you got. Right, if there's a way of doing this.
1: Already not science, because it starts with if you got, if there was a way of doing this.
0: If you got yourself.
1: Yeah.
0: Like, just 1 billion miles from the sun, right?
1: I think we are, but go on.
0: Right? You would then... Probably. That is the optimum distance for a brilliant suntan. If you got yourself 1 billion miles...
1: Yeah.
0: You go, oh, the sun's just there, isn't it? Oh, it's a bit warm today.
1: Right.
0: But if you manage to get a bit closer, if you've got 1 billion miles to it...
1: I don't know how far away we are from the sun, but I think it...
0: Right, if it's 1 billion miles. If you manage,
1: are we exactly 1 billion miles from the sun now?
0: No, 1.2. Right. Well, 1.2 billion miles now.
1: Where'd you pull that out of?
0: Just
1: science.
0: Just a fact from my head of science. Right, so we are now, we're currently, as we are Earth dwellers.
1: Yeah.
0: At this time...
1: Well, I sometimes think that you're not, but carry on.
0: At this time, we stand 1.2 billion miles from the sun. That is just a fact.
1: Right.
0: But if you
1: just a fact.
0: But if you got within 1 billion miles, if you could, if there was some way of doing it, be it a rocket or learning to fly or a not air balloon,
1: or jumping.
0: If you were a good jumper and managed to jump,
1: don't
0: wear a jumper because that would be the optimum position.
1: Yeah,
0: for getting
1: a brilliant
0: suntan. Get a nice tan.
1: Get.
0: So there'll be more science wherever we end up. Good science.
1: Brilliant science, mate.
0: Cheers,
1: we're getting lots of...
0: Cheers, Ez.
1: Thank you, Nose.
0: That's it. It's a little catchphrase in private.
1: Lots of tweets in regarding Calvin Harris. David Maltby says, I'm indifferent to Calvin Harris, but I enjoy girls, so it's a 5 out of 10 for me. Well done.
0: Has he tagged him in?
1: He's not tagged him
0: You've
1: in.
0: You've got to tag him in, mate. You've got to tag in Calvin Harris if he's on Twitter.
1: Honey Boo Boo's tweeted FUBAR Radio saying, my subscription is never renewed. And it now won't let me resubscribe, and
0: it's
1: I need
0: good,
1: to listen
0: it?
1: To Peacock and Gamble. So maybe we can deal with that, Sam.
0: Technical fault, Sam.
1: Technical fault, Hanny Boo Boo, just check that tweet.
0: Just literally open mouth looking at, not even listening to the show. Yeah,
1: and if you could sort
0: out. Not even listening.
1: Getting Calvin Harris. Where's Calvin Harris with his plate of hot dogs?
0: He's in Las Vegas, right? How long does it take to get back from Las Vegas? We've got 3 hours here, mate.
1: Right.
0: Well, put him on fucking Skype! Get Calvin Harris on Skype!
1: What's the time difference? They're 8 hours behind. Get him on right now.
0: What's he doing in Las Vegas? DJ, we're talking about Las Vegas. No, he's not.
1: How did you find that out, Sam?
0: Right, well, get him on.
1: So you brilliant producing. You didn't call his management.
0: Ring his management up.
1: You went on his Twitter and found out you are a pathetic wolf.
0: He's looked after by Dickie Ward. Dickie Ward at Seven Management. That's who he's with.
1: Kayla B's tweeted Calvin Harris saying, "Well done, Calvin Harris, on your brilliant song. 3 stars, some funny bits."
0: Oh, come on, give him 5 stars.
1: PDT's tweeted Calvin Harris saying, "Congratulations on your song about getting all the girls, sir." That's just a lovely tweet.
0: That's all you need to do.
1: Emma's tweeted him saying, "Congratulations on having your song All the Girls played on Out Food Bar Radio."
0: That's good.
1: Nikita's tweeted him saying, "Congratulations on your song about all the girls. Just heard it on Out Food Bar Radio.
0: Lovely.
1: You might be making a comeback."
0: Lovely, lovely.
1: This is Calvin Harris. It's going to start trending in a minute, and it's all thanks to us. Steve Page has just tweeted, "My wife and daughter went out this morning, and I don't know where they are. Has hashtag Calvin Harris got them with all the other girls?"
0: Oh, that's a good point, isn't it? That is a good point. No, we're just thinking of it as I kiss all the girls.
1: Yeah.
0: Is he taking girls?
1: Well, he's just got them. He's collecting them like Panini stickers.
0: It's like a ransom song, isn't it?
1: Yeah.
0: "I've got older girls, I've got older girls. Pay a ransom or they're not coming back. I'm going to cut them."
1: That's why Nat or Amanda's not producing
0: Where's
1: us today.
0: Because
1: Calvin
0: Nat?
1: Harris has got all the girls, so that's why we've got Sam.
0: Who's clearly just
1: looking at his Facebook.
0: Sam, can we check on Nat and make sure she's all right, please? And make sure that Calvin Harris hasn't got her.
1: Jamie Stubbs says, "Listening for the first time live since the Al Murray one. Got an early finish from work."
0: It wasn't live, was it?
1: It was pre-recorded.
0: Yeah, it was pre-recorded.
1: So
0: that,
1: you
0: mate.
1: Are listening for the first time live, Jamie Stubbs. Well done my friend.
0: Just say anything that you want us to say and we'll say it to prove it is live.
1: Alexander Walton Kay's just tweeted saying, "Did you guys just play the Stingray theme? You legends, love the show."
0: No, that's the Science theme that I played.
1: Oh, right, okay. No, it's not the Stingray theme tune. That was the Science. The Science theme tune.
0: I'm just looking at my phone, mate.
1: Do we have any other Calvin Harris tracks?
0: Are there any other Calvin Harris tracks?
1: No, I don't think so. Do you want to pop a song on and we'll work out what we're going to say in the next part of the radio show?
0: All right. I was going to put the girls on again, but it's gone.
1: Right. Well, that's because you've played it already, mate, and they don't like us to play the same song twice in a row.
0: I thought it was all repeat guarantee.
1: All repeat guarantee.
0: I'm sure I heard that somewhere.
1: Yeah.
0: This is the all repeat guarantee food bar radio. Sure. Show it with something.
1: No, like that's just in August.
0: I'm having a look now, see what there is. That's a good one.
1: Right. I know you're doing this deliberately, but this is what Joel Dommett does on our rock show.
0: Is it really?
1: Should we put a song on, Joel? He goes, "Yeah, what should we have? Keep the pace up, Joel." "No, should we put one of yours on?" "Yes, just put whatever on, Joel."
0: "All right, it's coming on, I'm sorry." "I did it, Joel. I did what you said." Get ready for the sing-along. We can't.

0: No, what the devil?
1: And can I just say, I've realised something about that song.
2: What's that?
1: Hoe is a very disparaging term for a lady.
2: Is that what that is?
1: Yeah, it means like, it's like a lazy way of saying whore.
2: Right, well, they're not coming in again.
1: I'm furious
2: about that.
1: Dan has started something
2: after
1: on Twitter.
2: After you've said this, I'm going to do tweet of the week.
1: All right, okay, but I think we should start this up now. Dan started something I'm into, right?
2: Yeah.
1: He's tweeted us, and he's tweeted Calvin Harris.
2: Right.
1: Simply with the hashtag, bring back our girls. I think Calvin Harris has taken all the girls.
2: Yeah.
1: Which is why we have no producers.
2: Bring back the girls.
1: Bring back our girls. So definitely. All of you, right now, tweet Calvin Harris, at Calvin Harris, hashtag bring back our girls.
2: Definitely.
1: He's taken them all to Las Vegas.
2: And Sam, if we can, and you're on the phone, if we can get through to Nat, just, we know that Calvin Harris has got her.
1: Yeah.
2: And we know that she's got her mobile with her. We need Nat to speak to us about whether she's safe or not, basically, is what needs to happen. Should bring back our girls. This is a better campaign than the nonce thing, isn't it?
1: Yeah.
2: This is a better campaign than that, isn't it?
1: Hashtag bring back our girls. Tweet Calvin Harris, at Calvin Harris, hashtag bring back our girls.
2: Now it's time for our regular feature that's going to be just for 1 week. It's going to be for 1 week. Here we go now with Ray's Tweet of the Week. That's right. Every week, I always, as you know, will read out a tweet that has been sent to me.
1: Yeah.
2: That I consider to be the tweet of the week,
1: guys.
2: I actually have two.
1: Right. So,
2: this week.
1: So you're already undermining the
2: tweet because I forgot to do it last week.
1: Tweets of the week.
2: It's tweets of the week. I'm going to find this one first of all from.
1: Find it in advance. Surely.
2: I did, but I'm going to do another one first.
1: Right.
2: Which is one that I got this morning. I woke up to this morning.
1: Where's our hot dogs, Sam?
2: Sam, where's our hot dogs? Here's the first tweet of the week to me, to at Ray Peacock. Get some meds, stroke therapy, stroke chatting if you have depression.
1: Right.
2: You're great, but you just have a blind spot so you can't see it. So there's one tweet of the week.
1: Ray's been trying to sort it out with spinach.
2: I didn't know what to do. Yeah. I had no idea what to do.
1: Or he saw one episode of Popeye and he thought spinach will sort that out.
2: Yeah, and then I thought, I'm going to just think outside the box. So I just started just hanging my head outside my window for 4 hours. Did nothing like that at all. And here's our other tweet of the week, which actually, Ed, you said you're not seeing this.
1: I missed it, yeah.
2: I'm going to read it for you now.
1: Thank you.
2: Just as soon as I find it.
1: Okay.
2: So you just talk.
1: Right. Well,
2: I know
1: for a fact we've managed to get through to Calvin Harris's underground Las Vegas lair.
2: Really?
1: And we have a girl who is trapped with Calvin Harris, aka Nat, our producer.
2: Nat, just give us 1 second. I've got the other tweet of the week here. This
1: right, okay, let's hear it.
2: This is at Ray Peacock and at Ed Gamble Comedy. You ready for tweet of the week?
1: I am.
2: You guys are new to me, but I think I'm well on my way to being a super fan.
1: Oh, that is lovely tweet of the week.
2: I've not finished yet.
1: All right.
2: Love the podcast.
1: Oh.
2: And stand up.
1: Oh, wonderful. Well, thank you so
2: much.
1: I've
2: not finished yet.
1: Yeah.
2: TV is iffy. So that's our
1: Hang on.
2: That's our new super fan.
1: Do they mean their TV's just on the blink?
2: On the blink, I don't know.
1: Which is why they've had to start listening to the podcast
2: It's an odd way of claiming to be a super fan, isn't it? Where your first message to the people you're a super fan of is one like, you're not that good at that.
1: Yeah, you're not that good at that.
2: We've got to speak quietly on this call.
1: Right.
2: Nat, you there?
3: I am.
2: All right, you're right.
3: Well, I've just managed to actually escape Calvin.
2: Are you out?
3: Yeah, I mean, he's rewriting that song to I've Got Nearly All the Girls.
2: Right, okay.
3: So,
1: got the majority of the girls.
2: We haven't got...
3: I was tempted, by example...
2: Right.
3: He gave me a better deal, so
2: now, we haven't got much time, so we've got to cut to the chase. Did he molest you?
1: Did he do anything bad, fictionally?
3: I mean, in a way that I enjoyed, so yeah.
2: You had fictional sex with Calvin Harris?
1: Yeah.
3: I had a lot of fictional sex with Calvin.
2: Did it start consensual, or did it become consensual as it went along?
3: I mean, he wasn't into it at first.
2: It's a difficult one, isn't it? Yeah.
1: Well, he was probably tired. He does have all the girls there.
3: No, not anymore. Not me. I've escaped.
2: No, you've escaped.
3: He has no longer all the girls. He's got pretty much.
2: How far from the Harris bunker do you find yourself at the moment?
3: I mean, I'm just downstairs. I'm not sure. I'm sort of don't know if I want to go back or not.
1: I've heard about this. It's called Copenhagen syndrome.
2: Yeah, what you've got here is Copenhagen syndrome.
1: Copenhagen disease is what you've got.
2: It's where you have become attracted to your captor.
1: Yeah.
3: Yeah, that's true.
2: It's very
3: although
2: common.
3: He did throw me out. He did throw me out and lock the door. So now I'm just thinking that I'm trying to get back in, actually.
2: Nat, do you mind me asking fictionally how big Calvin Harris's fictional penis is?
3: His fictional penis is fictionally enormous.
2: Oh, really?
1: No, right.
3: I'd say a good 10.
2: goodness.
1: A good 10 metres long.
2: A good
1: wow.
2: 10 metres yeah. long covenant.
1: Probably could get a lot of the girls sat on that, like a bench.
2: Maybe he lassoes them. That's how he gets them in the first place. He lassoes them with
3: yeah,
2: his
3: fictional 10 inch penis. Something just grabbing me from behind and dragging me in, yeah. and right. I just went with it.
2: So
3: that obviously it's his fictional penis.
2: So does the fictional Calvin Harris penis, like, does it have a biting action where it can actually, where the end of it opens up and can yeah. just grab onto
1: like
2: you?
1: Like a Venus flytrap.
2: And pull you back into the bunker?
3: Pretty much pulls you back to the bunker, yes, yeah, it
2: yeah,
3: does, yeah.
2: Yeah, yeah. yeah. So I can hear you getting upset, so we yeah. don't want to, you know, we don't want to bug you
3: I'm
2: too
3: getting
2: much.
3: Upset. Surprisingly weird-looking fictional foreskin as well.
2: Oh really?
1: That's part of it.
2: That's interesting, isn't
1: that's
2: it?
1: That's what envelops the girls. Obviously,
2: he probably keeps him in it. He probably pulls it out and keeps him in it like a yeah. like a paddling pool yeah. in the back garden.
1: Yeah, he doesn't call it his foreskin; he calls it his little paddling pool.
3: I've got a keepsake though from it. I managed to bite a little bit off.
2: Oh, so. Lovely,
1: that's
2: lovely.
1: Good.
2: Now, yeah. can I ask you: are you? Is there any possibility you could go back and maybe rescue some of the other girls?
3: What? I'm going to try. What? Any in particular favourites you'd like me to? Any preferences?
2: Fleur Benjamin, if she's there.
1: Yeah, Rusty Lee.
2: Rusty
3: I'd
2: Lee.
3: Definitely see Rusty Lee. So yeah,
2: definitely try and get those ones if possible. What other girls could you possibly get? Elaine Page, is she there?
3: I've seen her. I've heard her singing. I think she's around with Lady Garrett.
2: So Sarah Wright,
3: she's
1: Pam St. Clement, who plays Pat Butcher.
2: Is she there?
3: She's here.
1: She's on the cusp.
3: I mean, I've seen some earrings around that look a bit like hers. So I kind of think she probably is lurking away somewhere.
2: Annabelle yeah. Giles, Anthea Turner.
3: Giles is here. Anthea Turner's here. Gloria Hunniford, I've seen her knocking about.
1: Well, if Hunniford's involved, then things are going to get a little bit sexy.
2: I'm thinking, actually, Nat, I don't think you should rescue Elaine Page because I think he will notice that the singing has stopped. So I think you're going to have to leave Page till the end. What we would like is an ideal scenario is that by the end of our show today, we can play Calvin Harris singing I Have Got Just One Girl.
1: Yeah.
3: Okay.
1: Or
3: right.
1: Where Are All My Girls?
3: But that means Page will be the last one. It'll be just Paige. He'll just have Paige.
2: She's
3: won't
2: a fast
3: he?
2: Runner, though, so basically she could bulk at the end. So yeah, it could be like, Paige, go,
3: well, she
2: go,
3: could
2: go.
3: Back away. The voice travels, so she could start backing away and keep singing, and he'll think she's still there, and then until she gets to the door and then leg it. I could get her a taxi or something, maybe.
2: All right. Can you stay safe for us, please, Nat?
3: I'm going to try. I can't promise. I'm trying. But
2: right,
3: you know what Calvin's like.
2: I do
3: know what Calvin's like.
1: And beware. Look to the floor, because it sometimes slithers.
2: Yeah, he'll sometimes...
3: You don't look him in the eye, ever. He doesn't like that.
1: No.
2: Why? What will happen?
1: Well, if you look in the eye, it's about to catch you.
2: Yeah.
3: It's like Velociraptors. He just said, don't look me in the eye. He didn't tell me why, he said I'd find out.
2: Right, okay. Well, look, just that sounds horrible and threatening, fictionally, from Calvin Harris.
3: But I have to go back in now, you know?
2: You don't have to.
3: Go back in.
2: No, you don't have to.
1: To. That's your Copenhagen disease!
2: You've got Copenhagen disease now! Run away from it!
3: Yeah, but I thought you wanted me to rescue Rusty Lee.
2: We'll try and rescue Rusty Lee.
1: Rusty Lee can, okay. But I think she can look after herself. As long as Pam St. Clement and Rusty Lee are there, they can look after themselves.
2: They are, actually. Do you know what? Okay. If it was a computer game, they'd be bosses at the end. Definitely. You'd have to fight them at the end, Pam St. Clement and Rusty Lee. And you what you'd have to do is just keep jumping over them to hit the other one.
1: Yeah, but Pam St. Clement keeps throwing her rings at you.
2: She throws her rings all at you.
3: I'm on Team Pam because I do like an accessory and she's got the best. So
2: no,
3: the
2: but do you know what the good thing
3: Pam.
2: Is about? I'll tell you, it's a bit of a spoiler alert for that game.
1: Yeah.
2: But I'll tell you how you beat them.
1: Yeah, right? Go on. How do you beat Pam's and Glimmer and Rusty Lee?
2: People don't know this, how you beat them, right? What you do is on the left of the screen, there is it looks like a picture frame with a sheet over it. You go over to that. You pull the sheet off that, and it's a picture of a beautiful lady. At that point, the Pam St. Clement character goes over to that and starts just essentially frigging herself over it. Right?
3: Okay. Oh.
2: This in turn makes Rusty Lee laugh. Right? She laughs a lot, and it's like ha, ha, ha, ha. When Rusty Lee's laughing, you can kick fuck out of her.
1: Yeah.
2: Right? This is a computer game, by the way. Don't do it in real life. Don't do it in real life. But you can run up to Rusty Lee and kick fuck out of her. She then dies and disappears, and then you go up behind Pam St. Clement, and then you've got to hit her hard in the back of the head while she's frigging herself over the picture of the beautiful lady.
3: I do feel like if I saw that even in a fictional computer game, it'd be kind of a Medusa effect, and I wouldn't be able to look away, and I'd just become catatonic if I saw that going on.
2: You've got to stand and fight. You've got to stand and fight.
3: I need to survive.
2: Got to get to the next level, haven't you?
3: Yeah. Okay. All right. I'll go and try.
1: Thanks, Nat. We might be in contact again. We hope everything goes all right.
2: The next levels are doing.
3: All right, I'm going back in.
2: Let us know you're safe, please.
1: All right. Thanks, Nat.
2: Don't have sex with Calvin Harris again, fictionally or otherwise.
3: I'll try not to. I can't promise. I'll try not to fictionally have sex with him again.
4: All right. Thanks, Nat. Bye-bye.
2: It's brought everything down. Bye-bye. That, it's brought everything down.
1: But people have been getting in contact with Calvin Harris. I think we'll be getting our girls back very soon. PDT has tweeted the hashtag, bring back our girls to Calvin Harris. Kayla B has literally just said to at Calvin Harris, let me go home.
2: Right.
1: So she's there.
2: I was going to say this. If there's any girls who are listening to this under the captive eye of Harris at the moment, give us a call by all means. We just spoke to Nat.
1: Yeah.
2: But you can call us on the old number, 0330-223-0200. Is that right? Yeah, that's it. Call us on that one if you want. Fuck the new number. 0330-223-0200. If you are a captive girl.
1: Yeah.
2: Do that, or if you just want, or do you know what? If you just want to chat, we'll do Magnificent Seven later on, but it's probably not worth it.
1: Bit of a science update. Bit of a science update, mate. Nikita Sanger's got in contact. She's done some research. Earth to Sun, 93 million miles.
2: Right, no, it's billion.
1: No, but that's genuinely close.
2: No, she said it wrong.
1: No, but that's close.
2: I just got a text off a friend. She's got hiccups.
1: Right.
2: I'm going to have to go.
1: Oh, right. Oh, that's a shame, because we're only... only about 40 minutes into the show.
2: My friend's got hiccups, she's just said.
1: Oh, right. Do you want to put a song on and get in contact?
2: No, we'll actually have to go.
1: Oh, right.
2: If they've got hiccups.
1: Oh.
2: It's all very well saving all the girls.
1: Yeah.
2: But
1: Harris will be able to sort it out. She'll be getting a shock very soon.
2: Fine.
1: That'll get rid of her hiccups.
2: You should be all right.
1: Once she sees the 10-metre paddling pool monster.
2: Yeah, she'll be all right in the end.
1: It'll be all right.
2: I'm glad we've got Calvin Harris sorted out on this show, nearly.
1: We've not, mate. It's going to take all show, I think. Why have you just not decided to not say anything?
2: Got a cough, didn't I? Just had a cough for a minute. I'm just not feeling it today.
1: You were going great guns.
2: But that's what happened. Got tired, didn't I?
1: You're tired 40 minutes in.
2: I'm going to put a song on.
1: Oh, what are you going to put on?
2: I'll just try and reboot myself.
1: Right, go on.
5: I like them black girls. I like them white girls. I like them Asian girls. I like them mixed race girls. I like them Spanish girls. I like them Italian girls. I like the French girls. And I like Scandinavian girls.
2: I think you can hear his sinister.
1: Yeah, you can.
2: You can hear it, can't you?
1: Yeah.
2: Really sinister. It's like he's holding his nose while he's bragging. It's like he's trying to disguise his voice on the phone to the police.
1: Yeah, going, I found this girl.

I bet John Gaunt has never had a girl. I bet that. I've got a lot of love to give. Call in, John Gaunt, if you've had a girl. Call in and prove it. You fucking bully. Bring it on.

0: like them white girls.
1: Here he goes. Here he goes.
0: I like them Asian girls. I like them mixed race.
1: Mixed race girls.
0: I like them Spanish girls.
1: Spanish girls.
0: I like them Italian girls.
1: Says, I like them. Let's try and see which ones he doesn't like.
0: Scandinavian girls.
1: Yeah. Which ones does he not mention?
2: You know what? There'd be no need for this song if he just said, "No, I like all the girls."
1: No matter what.
2: So why does he then have to list them?
1: Well, I suspect he's missing someone out.
2: Yeah. Oh.
1: I suspect.
2: Do you think he's really specifically racist?
1: Competition time. Give us a call. 0330 223 0200. If you can work out the type of girl Calvin Harris clearly has an issue with.
2: What girl has he forgotten?
1: What race and what size is this girl that Calvin Harris...
2: And then we'll get one of those on the phone.
1: Doesn't like.
2: She won't be there in Las Vegas and she can help break out all the other girls.
1: And then that girl will be known as a power bull.
2: If you have missed the beginning of the show, I sincerely apologise.
1: Makes no sense, does it not?
2: Steve Page has tweeted to Calvin Harris saying hashtag bring back our girls. Yep. Or at least enough for Ray Peacock and Ed Gamble to share. Don't be selfish.
1: I'm off girls.
2: You're off, girls.
1: Yeah, I've decided for the Edinburgh Fringe.
2: Well, that's lucky, because there are none in the world left.
1: I know, but if there was any knocking about at the Edinburgh Fringe, where I'm doing my show 9:25 PM under Belly Bristow Square, which starts about 20 minutes before your one.
2: 9:45, Pleasance Courtyard, Gambletron 5000.
1: Mine's called Here's Come Trouble. Yes, thank you as well.
2: Here's Come Trouble.
1: Here's Come Trouble.
2: Here's Come Trouble.
1: Called.
2: Tell you what, if you're off, girls, there might be Come Trouble.
1: Yeah. Oh, cheeky.
2: Oh, hello.
1: It's been a while since I've been to the Edinburgh Fringe.
2: A whole year.
1: As a bachelor boy.
2: Bachelor boy.
1: As a bachelor boy. Yeah. And I know what I'm like.
2: Yeah, naughty.
1: At the old Edinburgh Fringe, mate. So I've decided, I think 99 was the last time I went up there.
2: Right.
1: And went mental.
2: Yeah. But you can't go mental this time anyway, because we're sharing a flat.
1: Done
2: so.
1: It off with all the girls. Well, I can bring a girl back if I want.
2: As long as it's quiet.
1: Get fucked. I'm going to do it very noisy. But it's irrelevant anyway.
2: Right.
1: Because I'm not going to have any girls in Edinburgh
2: Fringe.
1: Okay. I've decided this year.
2: Right.
1: Because I've decided, as a modern man,
2: yeah,
1: that this year at the Edinburgh Fringe, 2014, where I'm doing my show Here Comes Trouble at 9:25 PM at the Edinburgh Bristol Square, what do they call the place? They call it a thing.
2: Yeah.
1: The pasture.
2: Yeah, at a belly pasture.
1: I'm doing it there, right? I have decided
2: that
1: I am going to be a gay.
2: All right.
1: For this year's Fringe.
2: All right, this is an interesting thing you've decided. So
1: I've decided
2: let's see if we can
1: go gay.
2: Let's see if we can not make this offensive. So far, you've said I've decided to be a gay. So
1: yes.
2: let's keep going.
1: That's because I'm historically not a homosexual man.
2: Yeah.
1: So I'm going to be one of the gays for the Edinburgh Fringe.
2: Okay.
1: And just see what
2: you
1: it's
2: think this
1: like.
2: Is a new press angle for you?
1: No, not at all. I'm not going to talk about it publicly. But I want to know what it is like to be a gay in 2014 at the Edinburgh Fringe.
2: Right.
1: Where I would imagine there is cock on tap.
2: Cock on tap, yeah.
1: So I am going to go to the Edinburgh Fringe. I will concentrate a little bit on the show, but in my social hours,
2: yeah,
1: here's the things I'm going to do. When I go out, I'm going to get cock. Right?
2: How are you going to get cock?
1: Just in my mouth.
2: Right. So you're going to just go straight out the flat.
1: Yes.
2: With your mouth open and hope a cock flies in.
1: And hope that there is a paving stone a bit loose and the cock is out. And then that way, at least I can say, oh, it was an accident, but yeah. I will enjoy sucking on the penis when I do it.
2: Because you'll be a gay then.
1: Because I will be a gay, and I would enjoy it then.
2: Yeah.
1: At the moment, at this moment in time, I don't think I am a gay.
2: Right.
1: But
2: when you get up there, as soon as we get off the plane,
1: I will be flaming. So
2: so offensive.
1: So from the airport onwards, by the way, I should tell you. So we're not getting on that shuttle bus. I've got to go and have 20 minutes in the toilets. Where I will be taking advantage of nervous travellers.
2: Sucking on a penis.
1: Sucking on a penis in the toilet. getting the Ray Peacock gay thing going for this year.
2: Getting it all started.
1: I anticipate on my return that I shall cease the gay activity.
2: Yep, as soon as you get back to England.
1: Yep, however, for the duration of my stay at the Edinburgh Fringe this year, I will be a homosexual man, active.
2: And what other things, apart from just going out and getting some cock in your
1: mouth? I can't take it up the bottom at the moment, because unfortunately I've got a little bum trouble at the minute. It's not too bad. It's not too bad.
2: What little bum trouble have you got?
1: I think I've got a little bit of food poisoning that I've had for a while. I've got a bit of an upset tummy.
2: You shouldn't have that for a while, really. That should be a 24-hour thing.
1: It's worrying me now.
2: Yeah.
1: It's been like 3 weeks.
2: Yeah. Yeah, that's not food poisoning.
1: I've got a little upset tummy where I eat something and need to go to the toilet immediately for a proper sit-down toilet.
2: And what sort of consistency is?
1: Varied.
2: Varied.
1: Explosive, I would say.
2: That's not consistency.
1: A lot of gas. Well, it's explosive, but it's... Yeah, anyway... And also, I think there may be a hint. A hint of hemorrhoid.
2: Right. So watch out, gays of Edinburgh.
1: So, in an ideal world, gays of Edinburgh, I will happily suck you on the penis, but I don't want you popping my piles, is what
2: no ass play.
1: What I would say. But hopefully that'll clear up within three or four days.
2: Yeah.
1: And then I'll be quite happy to take an erect penis into my anus.
2: You normally have a little medical complaint on the way up to Edinburgh, don't you?
1: Do you think
2: it's the stress that brings it on?
1: No, because I don't think I'm stressed about this year, particularly.
2: Yeah.
1: I think it's... it normally happens when I get there.
2: Yeah.
1: So it's normally first week of Edinburgh,
2: so 2011...
1: Put your back out. And it was bad as well. Couldn't walk.
2: Because I was watching our video blogs that we did in 2011.
1: Yeah.
2: And in one of them, we just arrived and I'd gone out. And I had to come back to the flat.
1: I called you crying.
2: To help you up,
1: yeah,
2: basically.
1: I literally couldn't move.
2: Yeah.
1: It was terrifying.
2: Yeah.
1: Terrifying.
2: Yeah.
1: I'd been to a shop and got a bit... It wasn't much shopping either.
2: Yeah.
1: A little bit, and I twisted my back in some way, and I couldn't move. It was horrible.
2: Yeah.
1: That was 2011, and I also remember broke my leg.
2: You broke your leg?
1: I smashed it all open on the stage.
2: Yeah. Oh, yeah, I remember that.
1: When I put my head in a chair and my arms through it. And I don't know what I was doing that night.
2: Dinosaur, weren't you?
1: Dinobot.
2: Yeah,
1: it was Dinobot Transformer, and on stage, and I played Dinobots, and then I tripped over.
2: This wasn't in the script,
1: by the way. No, not at all. I tripped over a mic lead, and as I was falling, I realised I had no way of breaking my fall.
2: And I ran away.
1: And I just ran off the stage, ran away. and I bled live on stage. Badly.
2: You doing a Dinobot and then falling over is one of the funniest things I've ever seen in my life.
1: It was bad blood. I've bled on stage doing Peacock and Gumball a few times.
2: Yeah.
1: Do you remember when I made that rope ladder that time? It was a section of Dragon's Den, right? Where I had to come on with my inventions that I made. Right? And one of the inventions was a portable ladder. But you could just roll up.
2: You could go up stuff.
1: So you could go up stuff. That's why I pitched it.
2: Fucking hell, why didn't we get on telly with that?
1: It was amazing. It was amazing. And it was two ropes with...
2: It wasn't even ropes, it was tape.
1: Oh, it was tape,
2: it was just tape. Garden canes.
1: With garden canes between them, and I rolled it up. And then I showed it how it works. So I unravelled the ladder and just stood there and started to climb it.
2: Yeah.
1: And it was just snapping.
2: So they snapped all the way down.
1: And one of them just sliced my hand open.
2: Yeah.
1: And it bled. It proper bled.
2: Oh, God, it bled.
1: I kept having to go off stage going, no, mate, that is still bleeding really badly now.
2: Oh, it was funny though, mate.
1: It was hilarious when I got hurt. You never got hurt once in Peacock and Gumball.
2: No, but I didn't have to do as much physical stuff in our shows.
1: No.
2: Did I?
1: It's a shame you never got an injury.
2: Like, I just do. You don't have to. As a straight man, you sort of stand there going, oh, come on, you.
1: Yeah, stop it.
2: Yeah.
1: So that was 2000.
2: See, now I'm finding doing an hour of stand up tiring.
1: Right.
2: In a way that I never found Peacock and Gamble tiring.
1: That's interesting, okay.
2: Yeah.
1: I'm finding it quite relaxing.
2: A bit more physical stuff.
1: My bum's not as sweaty when I walk off.
2: Yeah.
1: So 2012, what injuries did I have then? Don't want to be able to tell you anyway.
2: Did you have any then?
1: No, not that I recall.
2: No, I think you were.
1: Bound to have done something at some point.
2: Yeah.
1: 2013, the kidneys went.
2: Yeah.
1: And I was ill from the milkshake, because I had to drink milkshake every night.
2: Yeah, that was horrible for you,
1: That made me very, very ill.
2: And then this year it's going to be, all your piles will be popped by man's dicks.
1: Basically, loads of cock injuries I'm going to get this year. So I had an erection last night that actually hurt.
2: Oh.
1: It was throbbing.
2: This is Calvin Harris, girl.
1: No, I just said I did.
2: Did it feel like the end was going to pop off?
1: Kind of like it was proper hard as well. Proper hard.
2: Yeah.
1: But I've been experimenting again recently with tying it.
2: Oh.
1: You know when you tie it up like a cock ring, but if you tie it with like rope or whatever, get it proper bulging. Been doing that.
0: Yes. I like them black girls. I like them white girls. I like them Asian girls. I like them mixed race girls. I like them Spanish girls. I like them Italian girls. I like the French girls. And I like Scandinavian girls. I like them tall girls. I like them short girls. I like them brown hair girls. I like them blonde hair girls. I like them big girls. I like them skinny girls.
1: I've not heard this one for a while. That's a good one. Who sings this one? From 2013, or whenever it was. 2009, it's Calvin Harris with All the Girls.

0: If you want to stop us singing this song, 0330 223 0200. If you want to stop the Calvin Harris Girls Marathon that we're having, I will tell you now on the system, there is nothing else on the system. I have this 14 times before 4 o'clock.
1: We've got a lot of tweets about this song coming up after we hear it again.
0: Coming up after the song Calvin Harris Girls in Las Vegas at the moment.

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1: Get out.
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2: Out of town.
0: And I like Scandinavian girls.
2: And a waddle and a quack in a flurry of eiderdown.
0: Feathers.

0: Get out. 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
1: Them Asian girls, I like them mixed race girls, I like them Spanish girls, I like them Italian girls, I like the French girls, and I like Scandinavian girls.
2: There we go. Mega
3: that
2: mix.
3: Was good. So we heard there that Calvin Harris likes the stubby and brown girls. And also Italian girls out of town. That's good.
2: He certainly does, doesn't he?
3: That's good to know.
2: He wants those Italian girls gone.
3: Out of town.
2: Out of town.
3: We've had loads of tweets about the sort of girls he clearly doesn't like.
2: Bear with me for a moment, Ed. I'm going to put Pete on the line, but we can carry on this. Pete, you're on air, but we're just going to carry on with this conversation. But you sit tight, my friend.
4: All right.
3: Ben B's tweeted and said there's no mention of fat Mongolian girls or skinny Aborigine girls.
2: That is true, actually.
3: That is true. And Dave W said it's apparent from his list that Mr. Harris has an issue with lesbian girls.
2: Oh.
3: That's true. That is true.
2: Does he say bisexual girls? Are they mentioned?
3: No, I'm not sure they are mentioned.
2: Right, can I start writing these down? So what was the Mongolian girl one?
3: Fat Mongolian girls.
2: I thought he says he likes fat girls, though.
3: Yeah, oh, that's true. That probably covers Mongolian girls. Skinny Aborigine girls.
2: Skinny Aborigines, yes.
3: Yeah.
2: Is it Aboriginal?
3: I'm not sure.
2: I'm going to say Aborigine, but I apologise if it's wrong.
3: Steve Page has tweeted in. He's checked.
2: Yeah.
3: Unfortunately, the Twitter name for you, for Edinburgh, I guess this is for.
2: Right.
3: Gay Peacock is taken.
2: Is it taken
3: already.
2: Oh, that's a shame.
3: But probably have to go with at Gay Peacock Comedy.
2: No, it's not comedy. There's nothing funny about this cock.
3: No, it's just sucking knobs, isn't it?
2: Just sucking knobs, isn't it?
3: Nikita Sang has actually prepared us a chart of all the girls.
2: Good, good, good.
3: Skin colour, he references black girls, white girls, Asian girls, mixed race girls, Spanish girls, mm-hmm. Italian girls, French girls, Scandinavian girls. Missing German, Russian, North/South American, Jamaican and African. Height, tall girls, short girls, missing, average height.
2: Right, that's good point.
3: Hair colour, brown-haired girls, blonde-haired girls, missing, red, pink, purple, blue, green, grey, white, yellow, rainbow.
2: Probably
3: shape, big girls, skinny girls, carrying a little bitty weight girls, missing, probably nothing. So
2: wonderful, Nikita.
3: Thanks for that, Nikita.
2: Excellent.
3: We're just
2: going
3: to get that retweeted on the FUBAR account.
2: And is it a graph that she's done, or is it just a list?
3: Just a list.
2: Nikita, could you, I appreciate you may be at work, but could you make a graph, please, that covers that?
3: Your friends from who texted you before, she's now tweeted in to say she's still got hiccups.
2: You can say her name.
3: Oh, no, it's Edie, it's fine.
2: Yeah, I was just
3: letting everyone know that's the same girl.
2: Oh,
3: rather
2: I see,
3: than it
2: right
3: being...
2: we're not causing hiccups everywhere.
3: Yeah.
2: Understood. Pete, you there, man?
5: Hello, I'm here.
2: What can we do for you, sir?
5: Well, I was ringing in to stop the song from playing, but all I did was just hear it on my phone instead.
2: I see.
3: Right.
2: What's your issue with the song?
1: I like them tall girls.
5: I just don't like it.
3: He likes tall girls.
2: What do you like about it?
5: It's just not my cup of tea.
3: I mean, you might have a point, Pete, because Steph's just tweeted in saying, I've just been crunching the numbers, and I'm disappointed to say that at Calvin Harris has been suspiciously quiet about Jewish girls.
2: Right, OK. That's true, isn't it?
3: She's atted him in that.
2: Do you not think we're doing a good public service at the moment, Pete?
5: I think you're doing a good public service for Calvin Harris.
2: I don't think it's good publicity. I think, you know, if anything, we're highlighting the inequality that we're within the song, and we're also
3: and warning everyone that he's currently got all the girls.
2: We're trying to save girls, mate.
5: You're just encouraging him to release a remix where he comprehensively lists the girls.
2: I don't think we are, mate. I think if anything, he'll now be on the run. He's already in Las Vegas. I think the fact that we're drawing attention to the fact that. You know, because people hear that song, don't they? And they just go, oh, it's just a song, that's fine. But when you actually dig a little deeper into the lyrics and dig a little deeper into what's actually going on in that song, you know, it's broadcasting like we're doing now that is the sort of thing that could eventually, I mean, you know, humility would prevent me from saying save the world. But you know what I mean.
3: Yeah. How annoying do you think, because it's like, that song is literally like Calvin Harris has seen Lou Bega's Mambo Number 5 and gone... I see those girls you've mentioned.
2: And I raise you.
3: And I raise you as many girls in the world as I can mention.
2: Yeah.
3: Lou Bega must be livid.
2: Probably is.
3: Pete?
2: Pete?
5: why don't you guys release a song in which you list every kind of girl possible?
3: No record company. No record company.
2: Also,
3: no
2: I'm
3: means
2: gay
3: of
2: now
3: doing
2: as well.
3: So. Yeah.
2: I'm gay in a minute.
3: Also,
2: so.
3: It's Gay Peacock now. Gay Peacock comedy.
2: I'll be gay from tomorrow, so yeah. Can't really do much about that. I can't say I like all the girls when I'm just after cock, can I?
5: You can do it like a rap battle then. Ed can list all the girls and you list all the boys.
2: Yeah, we're not a threat to each other. We're not a threat.
3: Well,
2: so it would be a battle, would it?
3: Help each other.
2: If anything, that would be just sorting out our shit between each other, wouldn't it? It'd be like, okay, I'll have the boys, you have the girls.
3: It wouldn't be a rap battle, it would be divvying up.
2: Yeah, that's all it is in the end.
3: Bit of divvying pick.
5: You might get on the front page of Chortle, though.
2: Why? I mean, you got an answer for everything there today.
3: Yeah.
2: Why can't you just admit you're wrong? Why can't you just...
5: I'm sorry, I'm wrong.
3: Are you in the Magnificent Seven this week?
5: I am in the Magnificent Seven this week, yep.
2: What, which one are you?
3: Which one are you?
5: I am the one with a fan heater.
2: No.
3: No, you're not.
2: Keep trying. Oh. Do you know what? This call doesn't end until you get one. So a new way of doing Magnificent Seven. Guess what's on Magnificent Seven. So Pete, go on.
5: I'm the one who had loads of messages from listeners to this show saying that I'm awesome.
2: No.
5: No, I'm the one who accidentally bought 7 cookies from Ben's Cookies yesterday.
2: No. Why did you get messages saying you were awesome, please?
5: Oh,
2: I don't mean you're not.
3: He's not challenging
5: basically, it turns out that a really good way to get girls to like you is to get a DJ from the 90s to insult you, and then all the girls come out and go, ooh, you're nice and handsome.
2: You were bullied on Twitter, this week.
5: Yeah, it was. Yeah, it was.
2: Bullying. It was bullying.
5: It was horrific.
2: And I have got no argument back. I've got literally no argument back where I can justify that on any level. You being insulted for your appearance by someone who wasn't even added into the conversation, who has a lot of followers.
5: No.
2: And that is the abused becoming the abuser, is what that is. And there's no excuse for that at all.
5: Well, you know...
2: Ed's no comment on it.
3: No, I think you're covering it quite correctly. I'm just quite worried about Calvin Harris.
5: Well, you know, it happened to a friend of mine a few weeks ago. He went to a double bill of previews, and one of them was Jim Davidson. And he was sort of having a Twitter conversation with the other actor who had done a preview that night. And I think the other actor had asked him about Jim, and it said, you know, he didn't really like it, didn't laugh.
2: Right.
5: And Davidson, despite having not been added into this, just started slamming him and retweeting him to his followers, you know.
2: But what was he saying? Well, what was he saying there? What was Davidson saying?
5: Davidson was just sort of going on about sort of how, you know, oh, I got a standing ovation, but this boy didn't laugh once. All this stuff, right. You know.
2: I don't think that's bullying. I've got a different theory. I've got a different feeling on that.
5: He was encouraging his followers to attack him.
2: I get that, but look, as someone with a decent amount of followers, and Ed's, you know, Ed's got a shitload of followers, and that there's always the temptation when you feel under attack to go right. I will show everybody and then they will back me. And it is that. But you know, I get it from the other side. I get it how it feels when you're under attack.
3: Also, I just don't think he probably just doesn't understand Twitter that much.
2: It might be that as well.
3: Yeah.
2: But the issue I had with what John Gaunt tweeted to you, Pete, this is what the issue I had, wasn't... Because I think you had said something disparaging about him, but you hadn't added him in, right, as far as I'm aware.
5: Totally, you know, it was a joke to my... It was a joke to essentially to my followers.
2: That's fine. I would have no issue at all with Gaunt replying to that, whether he's added in or not, in a combative way, right? I'd have no... If you stayed on topic. What I had an issue with is him bringing your weight into it, bringing your appearance into it. That's what I had an issue with. That's when it became bullying, because it was just nasty. It was just horrible. It was personal and cruel.
5: And he couldn't spell ginger either, which, you know...
2: You're not ginger, mate. You got to stop listening to him when he said you're ginger.
3: Please don't let John Gaunt convince you that you're ginger.
2: That's wrong with being ginger, but...
3: That would be so weird if for the rest of your life you're going around saying, well, I'm ginger, of course, and everyone's going, you're not, Pete. I am. John Gaunt convinced me I'm ginger. And they're going, who's John Gaunt? Who's John Gaunt? And you're saying, I am ginger.
2: I'd say to John Gaunt, pick on someone your own size, but he has.
5: Yep.
2: But that's no excuse. So for him to turn around and say, well, I'm fat as well, is no excuse. He didn't know what, you know, or he should have known what mood you were in. He should have known, you know, as far as I could reckon, you weren't having a great week.
5: He read through my timeline, you know. To get back to Friday from when he was. There were several depressing tweets to pass over there.
2: Yeah. It's bullying and it's cruel and it's utilising a position. It's gross misconduct, in my opinion. But it's also not connected to FUBAR, unfortunately, so it can't be something that's regulated by FUBAR.
3: Not part of the Magnificent Seven.
5: people are saying to me, is it a snackable offence? I'm like, well, no, it's a tweet. You know, it's his
2: personal thing. Well, yeah, it's not. I mean, it's kind of not a snackable offence, but if he was on, if he was on the BBC, whether he wrote my tweets don't represent the BBC's opinion or anything like that, I still would... I think he would still be sacked.
3: I think we'd have bigger problems if John Gunt was still on the BBC.
2: He'll never be on the BBC.
5: Yeah, I was going to say, yeah.
2: Yeah.
5: We'd just be glad he's not.
2: I done a show on Radio 4 the other day. Talking about Lenny Bruce, mate. Should have heard me. It's on the 19th of August. Great lives, Radio 4.
5: Cool.
2: That's the circles I'm mixing in.
3: Yeah.
2: So it's a...
4: But so anyway, what? That's not one of the Magnificent Seven, anyway, Pete. That's not...
3: Sorry, Pete. Bullied by John Gordon is not...
5: Someone who's planning to go and see... at the Edinburgh Fringe?
2: No, it's not...
3: Someone who's planning to go and see at the Edinburgh Fringe. What, you think you're going to get to Edinburgh and you won't need your glasses anymore? Come on, Pete.
2: Stay there, Pete. Magnificent Seven this week. If you are one of these things, then you can give us a call and you'll be part of Magnificent Seven. If you are all of these things, you'll be a Powerball. This week, the Magnificent Seven is... Number one, someone who has had piles. Number two, someone who has been stress-eating. Number three, someone who's ever been on three planes in 1 week. Number four, a vegetarian. Number five, a health nut. Number six, someone who wears either Converse or DCs. And number seven, one of the usual lot. So, if you are any of those things, give us a call, 0330 223 0200, and you can be part of Magnificent Seven, 0330 223 0200. Pete, I'm aware that you are one of Magnificent Seven, but unfortunately, you've used up your phone card. Can't be in it, man. But you've got support from this side.
5: Thanks.
2: Then everybody's win. They're fucking dicks, and then he bring
5: them in. Oh, I won't. You know, I'm done with it now, as far as I'm concerned.
2: All right, or I will say to you, Pete, if you do decide to do away with yourself, make sure the only letter you write is, it was John Gaunt's fault.
5: Oh, totally.
2: Good.
5: Yeah.
2: Good, lad. But I'll be sad to see you go, if you do.
5: I'm not planning on it, but, you know.
2: I kind of am, and now I'm thinking maybe I should write that letter.
3: Best to not plan.
2: Yeah, don't plan it, mate. It could all go wrong.
3: Spontaneity is the variety of spice life.
5: I think the thing is, I've always known I'd have to write quite a lot of letters, and just the admin puts me off the idea.
2: Oh, really?
3: Yeah.
5: Totally, yeah.
2: I know I'd have to write it. Prepared already, just in case. In case you go back and make corrections, but there we go.
3: Can I just say, miraculously, we have waited until the second hour to discuss Ray's potential suicide. Well done, everyone.
2: Not bad there. Just as long as you know it's all still on the cards and you can't keep an eye on me anymore. Pete, we'll speak to you soon, man. See you up in Edinburgh if you're up there.
5: Yeah, no, I'll definitely be up there. Do you know, are you guys going to be on?
2: At the Edinburgh Fringe?
3: No.
2: Oh, yeah, I'm on 9:25 at the Underbelly.
3: I'm not. I've cancelled by just now.
2: Here Comes Trouble, 9:25 at the Underbelly. Ray Peacock, that's what my one. And Gambletron 5000, 9:45 at the Pleasance Courtyard.
3: Thanks, Pete.
5: All right, cool.
2: Bye, Pete. Good night. God bless. That's Pete there on the phone. So, Madison 7, just to recap. Someone who has had piles, someone who has been stress eating, and I wrote that one because I know that you've been stress eating, Ed.
3: Oh, God, yeah.
2: Going to be a big fat Ed gambler again, aren't you?
3: Yes, please.
2: What did you have last night?
3: I ate an Easter egg when I got in from my gig.
2: An entire Easter egg.
3: A full Easter egg.
2: Diabetic. Someone who's ever been on three planes in a week. As of tomorrow, I will have been on three planes. That's mental. Hate it. A vegetarian, a health nut, someone who wears either Converse or DCs, or one of the usual lot.
3: Yeah.
2: If you're any of those things, give us a call.
3: He could have been that.
2: He could have been that, but he couldn't wait, could he not?
3: He used his phone card up.
2: 0330 223 0200 if you want to do that. We're going to whack a song on, and we've got a guest. Have we got a guest here? That's Sam. Sam just said yes.
3: Sam there, the producer.
2: Didn't tell us the guest was here, did you not? You didn't say that. You waited for us to ask. You should be telling us.
3: Yeah.
2: You should be getting us hot dogs.
3: Yeah, for a fucking
2: start. That's already been established. It is you. You're the guest. You're going to be on in a minute. I know it's fucking useless. Do you want a job as a producer? Can't be any worse. Get us these hot dogs and get Calvin Harris in the studio, Sam. We've asked you two simple things. After this song.
1: I like them brown hair girls. I like them blonde hair girls. I like them big girls. I like them skinny girls. I like them carrying a little bitty weight girls.
2: Fine! Don't shout at me through my headphones.
3: Why are you being shouted at?
2: Playing the girls again.
3: Oh, right.

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And he looked and he saw and he said, I am a swan.

0: Gisborne and tonight.
1: Right, well, I'm not saying
2: I've got to
1: anything.
2: Stay here till tonight.
0: Yeah, yeah, like, ideally. What we're going to do, what happens when we interview someone is we, like, you should have been told this already, we like to get used to them.
2: Okay.
0: So we'll get used to you till tonight. Okay. And then we will do the interview proper.
1: Basically, right. This is what we like to call the bedding in segment.
2: Can I have a more comfortable chair?
0: Almost.
1: No, this is not. That's not part of it. part of getting used to a person is seeing how they react to sitting on a stool that's clearly been made for punishing children in the 19th century.
0: Can I just say for a second, right, before we do this interview, we'd have just gone past that. What you just said, that brilliant bit of wordplay that you just did.
1: Jasper, this is also the other thing. Every time I make a joke, Ray has to stop the whole show and tell me how good it was.
0: We would have just skated over that and just been like, yeah, whatever, it's just chatting. But if you actually go back to what Ed actually said,
1: right,
0: then,
1: yeah.
0: He said that beautiful wordplay and imagery, it was used for punishing a child, what was it again?
1: In the 19th century.
0: Isn't that gorgeous? And he said that about a chair, and we would have just carried on.
1: Yeah. So, well, we should have done.
0: Credit where it's due.
1: We should have done, because it really spoils the rhythm of the show.
0: So, Jasper.
1: Jasper Gibson, hello. Not Gisman,
0: that would be a ridiculous name. Are you just promotional duties?
2: Am I what, sorry?
0: Is it promotional duties?
2: It's promotional duties.
0: For your book.
1: And also great, because we're great fun. You've probably heard we're great fun. That's why.
2: Oh, that's what they told me. Well. Yeah. That's why I'm dressed up as a boy from the 19th century. Yeah,
0: what did they say? I mean, well done on your book.
2: Thanks.
0: What did they say about us before you arrived here? Out of interest. Did they say anything at all?
2: That the show would go on till tonight.
0: Right.
2: That I would be punished.
0: Yes, you will be punished severely.
2: And you're going to... This is your last show and you're going to set the studio on fire.
0: Right. Okay. Good.
1: Yeah, okay. It's good. They covered everything. That's good.
0: That's pretty much where we're at.
2: Yeah. Great.
0: Your book's called A Bright Moon for Fools.
2: Yes.
0: Is it your first book?
2: It is.
0: Is it?
2: Yeah.
0: How ace is that?
2: It's amazing. Getting it out of the box... Holding it in your hands.
0: It comes in a box.
2: It's amazing, yeah. Comes in a box.
0: It's good.
2: Off the printers, yeah.
0: Oh, I see, for you.
2: Yeah, yeah. For me.
1: Not for everyone. No, it's not a special deal that it comes in a box.
0: Sorry, we should say to listener now, you don't get a gift box with
1: the
0: book.
1: No, you don't.
0: It's just the book. We got the book. We only got it about 20 minutes ago, so we haven't had a chance to read it.
2: No worries.
1: We thought it would be an insult to try and read it in 20 minutes.
2: We could read the back.
1: I have read the back and I've read the press release.
0: Do you want to read it out loud? Do you want to read the back out loud?
1: Right, Jasper, I'm now going to read the back of your book out loud.
2: How about some reading music?
0: Here's a good point. Yeah. Let's pop some reading music on.
1: Have we got the Chase music?
3: I like them black girls.
0: Right. So I'd like Ed to read it.
1: Yeah. Yeah.
0: So make sure that Jasper can't see it.
1: All right.
0: And Ed will stop at certain points. You've got to say what the next word was.
2: From the back.
0: From the back.
2: Okay.
1: Did you write the back?
2: Almost certainly fail.
0: We're going to do it with the whole book then.
2: Did you write this really is going to go on till tonight, isn't it?
1: Because really,
2: please have a comfortable seat.
1: Did you write the back of the book?
2: I did.
1: Or does someone else do that?
2: No, I wrote that.
1: Right.
2: A long time ago.
1: So
2: though.
1: You should know it.
0: You should know it.
2: I'll give it a go.
1: Right. A catastrophic journey across...
2: Venezuela?
1: Yeah, that's where it's set. That took you too long to get that.
0: No, he got it.
2: I didn't realise you had started. Yeah, I thought you were going to play music.
0: There's nothing up with that. I've got The Girls by Calvin Harris, or I've got...
1: have we got Benny Hill?
0: You can either have that, or you can have this.
2: I'll have that.
0: All right.
1: The hit debut from a bald new voice in British fiction.
0: A bald new voice?
1: A bald new voice.
0: Is that nice? Yeah. Nice.
1: I wasn't... Imagine if I got that wrong, and it's just because I was looking at you and I said bald. That would be really awful.
2: No, it is bald. I am bald.
1: Have you... what sort of voice should I do for the boy? Have you sold your soul to the devil?
2: 19th century boy, of course.
1: Have you sold your soul to the devil? Ask the parrot. Ask the boy. Everybody has sold their soul to the devil, sighed Christmas. Jared, Christmas.
0: That's just Christmas. Don't undermine his book.
1: I'm not undermining it. It's a Jared Christmas.
2: People are going to think all of that is on the back of the book.
1: Yeah, it's mental, the back of this book. That's why you can't get a decent bloody price. Harry Christmas has it all. Grief, debt. Next word.
2: Gout.
1: Red trousers. Running away to Caracas might seem like a good idea, but Mischief is a greedy...
0: Mistress.
2: Mistress?
1: Companion. Escape turns to tragedy and love, and... Oh, sorry. Oh, shit. Escape turns to tragedy, and love becomes shame as he finds himself the...
2: Agent.
1: ...of a far greater havoc. Should we do the quotes? Do you want to do the quotes? Few first novels are as bold or as haunting as this. And who's that from?
2: Spectator.
1: Yeah. Very funny and unexpectedly moving. From?
0: Michael Palin. No.
1: No, not Michael Caine or Danny Wallace.
0: No, Michael Palin, I said.
1: Michael Palin. No, the Daily Mail.
0: Oh, God. Well done, man.

0: you have moved the Daily Mail.
1: has a sort of horrible life to it. The vigour of its central character propelling it constantly forward, its jokes and riffs crackling and sparkling.
2: The Guardian,
1: yeah.
0: Whoa.
1: And who published it?
2: Simon and Schuster.
1: Yeah, and how much is it?
2: $7.99.
1: It is.
0: And what's the ISBN number?
1: And is it true book or is it fiction?
2: It's one of those true books. No, yeah. It's fiction.
1: And what website did you co-found?
2: The Poke.
1: Yes.
0: Right, so
1: well done.
2: Thank you.
0: Because I only heard of the Poke. I should have known about the Poke and I didn't. And the only reason I know about the Poke is because they retweeted something I did a few weeks ago. And then that tweet went on massive.
2: Great.
0: Because the Poke had retweeted it. That's what I traced it back to. I was
2: right.
0: Like, oh, it was when that happened. So can you explain the Poke to me? Are you still involved with the Poke?
2: Yeah, absolutely. Okay. So there's... I set it up with my mate James Herring.
0: Mm-hmm.
2: There's now four of us.
0: Okay.
2: And we do two things. We edit the internet for funny stuff every day. So we're basically a one-stop shop for funny stuff for people with a hangover who are bored at work and can go to one place to see all the pictures of dogs with wigs.
0: Nice.
2: Yeah. And people falling over. And then we make stuff as well, spoof news articles and the odd silly video.
0: Do you do reviews?
2: We don't do reviews, no. We leave that for Chortle.
0: Chortle could do.
1: What?
0: He's working to Edinburgh tomorrow.
1: Yeah, are you...
0: We could get him to give us a quote right now.
1: Yeah, and say it's from the Poke.
0: And then we can say it's from the Poke.
1: Yeah.
0: And we can get it on them strips on our posters, tomorrow.
1: Yeah.
0: Before we even start.
1: What sort of quote are you willing to give us, Jasper?
2: Fucking magic.
0: I'm having that. Is that mine or Ed's?
2: Oh, well, you want two?
0: Yeah, he'll need one.
2: Fucking magic. The Poke.
0: The Poke.
1: Right.
0: How many stars is it? Seven.
2: Ten.
0: Ten stars.
1: And what are you going to give them? What am I going to get?
2: Shitting magic.
0: Shitting magic. Nice.
1: Shitting magic.
0: It's got shitting magic.
1: How many stars?
2: 11.
1: Yeah.
3: Look at that.
1: Whoa.
3: I'm just driving a wedge between the hosts.
0: No!
2: Host fight. Host
1: 11
2: fight. Host
1: stars
2: fight.
1: From the Poke. Shitting magic.
0: I can't believe this.
1: To be fair, it does sound like my review is someone's turning up and goes, expecting comedy, but it was shitting magic.
2: Yeah. You might have to change your act now.
1: Yeah.
2: Have you ever considered...
1: just doing a...
2: Well, shitting stuff.
1: Shitting out a rabbit.
2: Yeah, yeah.
0: I might have to do that the way I'm feeling at the moment.
2: Rabbit out of a box.
0: Even though this has been all jokes, Jasper, we will actually use those quotes in real life. So how much of your day does the Poke take up?
2: Well, all of it.
0: Really?
2: It's a full-time job for me at the moment. There's two of us working full-time. One guy part time and one guy, David, who does the Twitter account.
0: Okay.
2: Who works in a... We've only met once.
0: Right.
2: He works in a laundrette in Newcastle and does the Twitter account while he's handing back the,
1: wow,
2: the pants.
0: Brilliant. So that's the sort of person that retweets my tweets.
2: Yeah, exactly.
0: It's a bloke in a laundrette. I'll retweet that if you want.
1: How did it come about? When did you start?
2: Well, the first incarnation of the Poke was a magazine that we took to Edinburgh Festival in about 2000, 2001.
0: Mm-hmm.
2: Because we were thinking, you know, there's nowhere for, if you're not a writer performer, but you're just a writer, there was really nowhere at the time to sort of, there's no shop window for your stuff. So I got all the
0: girls,
2: writers that
0: I
2: we
0: get
2: know.
0: Older girls.
2: That came later. And we just thought we'd do a spoof magazine to give some space to writers.
0: Yeah.
2: And we went up there and gave away, I think it was 40,000-50,000 copies in Edinburgh, and then made the massive classic mistake of, you know, being very young at the time, someone from TV came along and said, oh, this is really funny,
1: yeah,
2: we'll turn you into a show. And we
0: right.
2: just thought, oh, well, that's great. And then, of course, nothing happened. And that was the end of it. And then, you know, James and I went our separate ways. And then about 4 years ago, almost exactly, we hadn't seen each other for a few years. And James had found that, because we got the magazine sponsored, and he found that we had a grand 500 in the bank account from
0: wow.
2: then. And obviously things had moved on. And then he said, well, should we give it another crack? Well, there's a website this time,
0: okay,
2: just as a hobby. And then it's taken off. So.
0: How do you make a living from it? Is it an
2: advertising
0: thing?
2: Yeah.
0: It's purely that?
2: Yeah, absolutely.
0: And is it a viable living?
2: Yeah, absolutely, yeah. I mean, it wasn't for the first 2 years.
0: Yeah.
2: And then something just happened with the hits, and we don't know why it sort of exploded. Because if we knew,
0: life.
2: Yeah, if we knew, we'd be trying to do it again. But it just got to a certain point where there's enough traffic that it is a nice little earner.
0: So was writing, is it a novel?
2: Yeah.
0: Was writing novels something that was what you wanted to do?
2: Yeah, that's what I always wanted to do, yeah. Yeah.
0: Would you advise it as a career option?
2: No.
0: Why?
2: Absolutely not.
0: I'm going to write a novel in Edinburgh, I've decided. I'm going to write a chapter a day.
2: A chapter a day?
0: Yeah.
2: Well, I salute you.
0: That's plausible for me to do that.
2: That is, you're going to need a lot of coffee.
0: I've got a story. I'm only doing an hour's work a day.
2: Great.
0: So the rest of it, I can write a chapter a day.
1: And I'm going to help.
2: Are you going to tell us what the story is?
0: Ed wants to help.
1: So you're probably thinking, oh, it took me ages to write Bright Moon for Fools. But what you didn't have was just a chum sit next to you.
0: Yeah.
1: Because imagine you're like writing and going, oh, what word should I put next? What shall Harry Christmas do next, right? Yeah. And then imagine turning to your left and someone just sat there going, hello, Jasper.
0: I mean, this is a... It's a bleak strategy live. It's like, actually, I'm going to have a live...
2: You know what
0: bleak
2: it would
0: strategies.
2: Have been? It would have been shitting magic.
0: Yeah.
1: Yes, 11 stars.
0: And now I've already started it. I've been really plodding with it. And I thought, now that I'm in Edinburgh, because my show should be more or less done.
2: Yeah.
0: So I'll just do something else creative.
2: Are you going to share the idea with us, the story? Idea, or is that secret?
1: I don't think you should, mate. I think you should be secret.
0: I think I might steal it.
1: Yeah, but this is the sort of advice I offer, because I'm not going to be writing a novel in Edinburgh.
2: Well, you are.
1: You're
2: like the muse.
0: Helping.
1: You're right, I am helping. I am helping to the extent it's sort of my novel as well.
0: Mickey Muse, I'm going to call you.
1: Yeah.
0: it's about two people who have very different experiences at the same time.
1: Oh, sliding doors.
0: It's quite a grand scale.
1: Sliding doors?
0: One of them is a man who has started a cult by accident.
2: Nice.
0: And the other one is a girl who's at the end of her tether. And they both end up... It follows both their stories until they cross. And when they cross, those two stories... that's when you see both sides of the story, and they see
1: that's
0: both
1: when the
0: sides
1: book
0: of the story
1: starts.
0: At the same time.
2: Well, this is a serious idea. I thought you were taking the piss. But
0: no, genuinely, it's
1: brilliant. So that's when the book starts. When they,
0: it's a bit,
1: and they meet.
0: It's quite dark.
2: I think you've got you do have one main challenge.
0: What's that?
2: Apart from your shitting magic, you know, a chapter a day is shifting it. But
0: I don't think it depends how long the chapters are, doesn't it, really?
2: Ah, I see so how you've got past that. You could just have a chapter that is about a page.
0: I could go the Dan Brown way, couldn't I? Yeah. Dan Brown way, right, that paragraph will do as a chapter.
1: Yeah.
0: That'll do now. No, because I've got it kind of mapped out in my head,
2: Great.
0: I don't know where it's going, but it's just writing down the actual words now.
2: Well, you know, if you've got that discipline of doing a chapter a day, that is the only way you'll get it done.
0: And you'll publish it.
2: How am I going to publish it? Well,
0: give it
2: on the poke. I'll give it to... Oh, well,
1: maybe
2: I mean,
1: you could get...
2: I can make the introduction.
1: Simon or Schuster or UK could
2: get
1: in contact.
2: Simon's a nice guy.
0: Get them on the way.
2: I don't like Schuster much.
1: Schuster.
0: This is girls gossip, really, but in the industry, Schuster isn't considered...
1: He's a shyster, if anything.
0: They call him Shyster.
1: Simon and Shyster.
2: Shyster, Schuster.
1: Yeah.
0: They call him in the office, like, oh, here comes Shyster. Here comes Shyster. Same as here. John Gaunt. Here's John Gunn. Is it? Oh, I'm not meant to say it on air. I envy you quite massively, because I've always... This is the thing. I will spend a lot of my life whining about not having a book published without writing a book.
2: Yes.
0: I wrote a book once. I wrote a novel once. And I read it again recently and couldn't believe it was ever sent anywhere.
2: I've got four of those in the drawer.
0: Okay.
2: Yeah.
0: Is that... I tell you what I felt at the time. When I finished my novel that I wrote, it was called Throwing Stones at Police Cars, which I thought was a great title. Nobody has to agree. So I wrote that novel, and I honestly felt at the time, well, I have done that thing. I have done that thing that everyone thinks, oh, one day I would. So I was like, I have written it, whether it's published or not.
2: Yeah,
0: I have sat down and written a novel from beginning to end.
2: Yeah.
0: But then increasingly now, it's frustrating me, because I do want to write. I want to live in a wood and write books. That's what I want to do.
2: That is, I had just a glimpse of that in Venezuela for a few months. Just writing in the morning, and it was wonderful. Yeah, it's a shame it didn't last.
0: Did you find? I might be applying my own logic. Did you find that when you wrote, you get to a point where you're like, "No, I'm gonna never want."
1: Well, that's what I was thinking. Like,
2: I was in Venezuela, so the opportunities for wank material is everywhere. They are just the most, you know. Beautiful girls in the world.
1: Because I was thinking, so you want to live in a...
0: Venezuela,
1: so the idea,
0: he doesn't mention Venezuelan girls.
1: He doesn't, no, write that down.
0: Doesn't mention them.
1: You say you want to live in a wood and write. Yeah. Is that because, like, there are no distractions, you can just write?
0: No, I want out.
1: Because you're always... Your knob's always there.
0: Yeah, no, I know, that's the problem.
1: It's not like, right, I'm going to really concentrate on this chapter.
0: All right, I want to cut my cock off and live in a wood.
4: That's what I was trying to say.
2: That's a very different proposition.
1: That's a perfectly healthy place to be in your life.
2: I tell you what, I mean, I love the first idea, but if you did cut your cock off and moved into a hut in the wood and wrote about that.
1: Yeah.
0: That's a great story. Yeah.
2: That is a great story.
1: That's and the second one. That's like when people know you as an author, that's like the travel book. Off. Yeah.
2: And then, you know, because I think when publishers look at books and they think, you know, how the story's great, but, you know, how are we going to sell it? How are we going to publicise it?
1: Yeah.
2: Well, the fact that one half of Peacock and Gamble is now cockless and lives in the woods.
0: That actually did it. Yeah,
2: you know, you've got two things going for you. You actually cut your cock off. You're part of a famous comedy duo.
0: I'm not a gregarious person at all. So I genuinely am at a point in my life now where I love doing stand up and that, but I'm gonna do it for the next month. But
2: you're gonna be sick of it by the end of the
0: kind
2: month.
0: Kind of, but I genuinely do feel like I want to now withdraw. From society.
1: Would I be, because obviously I'm helping you with the book, so am I living with you in the woods?
2: You can cut his cock off.
0: You can do that.
2: A little bit more every day.
1: Maybe I keep his cock on ice and I'm there ready just in case he wants it back.
2: You can give it him back when it's wank time.
0: Yeah. Could I ask you, Jasper, is this how you anticipated promoting your book?
2: It's everything I hoped and dreamed for.
0: I do that, but is that an attractive prospect to you? To literally, because
1: not the cock thing.
0: Not the cock thing. But from, you know, from doing the poke, so you're kind of out of the eye. You're out. You are.
2: Yeah, I mean, the thing about the poke, obviously, is it's all internet based, and there's no greater joy for me than to turn the computer off, and write and not be involved in that world.
1: How do you write? What do you? Do you typewriter?
2: Oh, no, I write pen. Pen.
1: Do you?
0: Yeah, do you pen really? Paper,
2: yeah.
1: Oh. That's the point. Your hand's all tired. You've no time
2: for
1: wanking.
2: Well, it's got two benefits. One is that means that your computer isn't on, so you're not even tempted to sort of look anything or think, oh, I'll just look up how, you know, that word spelt and then end up looking at porn.
0: But you could turn your internet off, couldn't you?
2: Yeah.
0: At the wall. Literally,
2: but I mean, it's even better, I've found, anyway, just not to even have it in the room.
0: Right, okay.
2: But also, when you've written it out longhand and then you're typing it up, it's just another stage of editing.
0: It's another draft,
2: isn't
0: it?
2: So it's
0: I've had that when I've made notes of things, and then when I then type them up, it's like, oh, and then I'll put that there as well, and I'll add that.
2: Yeah,
0: to
2: I think it helps.
0: Okay, I'll do that. Then.
1: Also, there might be a self-editing thing when you're handwriting stuff, because when you're typing, you just put down anything that flows out, even if you know it's a bit rubbish.
2: Well,
1: whereas if you're writing by hand, you think, well, go through it, because if I'm going to commit to actually writing this all the way out.
2: Well, I mean, that depends on your, you know, I can handwrite much, much faster than I can type.
1: Really?
2: So you can sort of write as you're thinking, whereas if you're with the two fingers... You know, it's
1: is that why it's
2: time.
1: Called the poke?
2: No,
0: because you just poke
1: doing it like that.
0: One at a time. Are you a poor typer?
2: I have got a lot better, but okay. I can, you know, I can handwrite much faster than I can type. Definitely.
0: Okay, I can handwrite fast, but you wouldn't be able to work out what I'd said. And that'd be
2: you've got to be able to read your own handwriting. Too many coffees, that has happened to me before.
0: Okay,
2: it's just a straight line with some dots on it.
0: I'm going to type mine up, if that's all right.
2: Yeah.
1: I could type it for you.
0: Yeah. No, you're not.
1: I could be...
0: You come in with one idea a day.
1: Yeah.
0: And I will decide whether or not...
2: So you're not actually in the hut. You're... Outside in a sleeping bag in the woods?
1: Well, I live in a tent. I've got a good tent, so I could...
2: Oh, you're in a tent?
1: Yeah.
2: Oh,
1: and then I pop in every morning.
2: That's not fair.
1: Could do coffee on a little fire, and then come in, say, I've got an idea about a cat in a tuxedo. We should put that in the book.
0: Right, I've got a different idea. Right.
2: You could scare him at night as well.
0: No, he's not allowed to do that.
2: With the bare hands on.
0: No, he's not allowed to do that, thank you. Here's what's going to happen. Stop it! Or I will throw your book out a window.
2: There are no windows here.
0: I will throw it in a window. It's what I want. This is what I want to happen, Ed.
1: Right, go on.
0: I'm going to live in a hut in the woods.
1: Yeah.
0: I've had this as a genuine fantasy.
1: I live in a hut.
0: Right, it was a genuine fantasy, man. Yeah. To live in a hut in the woods.
1: Oh, you had a fantasy about living in a hut with me?
0: No, not with you. You're not there.
1: Oh, okay.
0: And do you know when it stopped? When I went, oh, toilet!
1: Yeah.
0: And I was like, oh, no.
1: Yeah, you'd have to go outside for toilet.
0: Oh, sky!
1: Yeah.
0: Oh, no.
1: Internet.
0: But what I want, you're not living in a tent, I want you to live in a tree. Right, we're going to get a tree that's got quite
2: toilet
0: a lot of inside.
2: Sky.
0: Yeah, toilet sky. Ed in a tree. With your face just sticking through a little pot.
1: Oh, actually, in the tree.
0: Yeah.
1: Right,
0: and you're going to be the tree of ideas. Right?
1: Oh,
0: what idea? We're not going to give you your insulin.
1: That's good.
0: You don't have your insulin.
1: Oh, right.
0: So you're proper suffering in that tree.
1: Well, I'll be dead within days.
0: And when I want an idea, I come in, whack an injection into the tree,
1: right, okay,
0: sparks you up,
1: right,
0: and you give me the first idea that you're crazy.
1: Do you think insulin is like human petrol?
0: It's like your adrenaline, isn't it?
2: I think you're missing a, missing a trick there. You don't want to give him insulin, something much weirder, you know.
0: No, but he's that diabetic that a really? Bit of insulin sends him off the edge.
1: I'm right. Not that diabetic.
0: That's how diabetic he is. He can needs
1: it's taken me a long time to get him to this point.
0: Every day.
2: No, but can I see what would happen now if you can you
1: what
0: jack up for
1: I can
2: for live radio.
1: I mowed a shot of basil. So
0: right.
2: What's basil?
1: Basil insulin.
0: A bit of basil.
1: I'm having a bit of basil. Just it's flavoured these days. Yeah, really. It's flavoured.
0: This is exciting. So
1: this is my Traceba.
0: A Bright Moon for Fools by Jasper Gibson is now being promoted by a man jacking up on the radio.
1: So this is. I do this every day. This is.
2: What is that?
1: This is the pen. So
0: I
1: it's
0: can't
1: in
0: watch
1: there,
0: it.
1: And then.
0: I actually can't
1: I'm
0: watch it.
1: I'm just dialing up 25 units of Traceba.
0: Tell me what he's done.
2: And what is it? It's sugar.
1: No, God, no, no.
0: It's a mashed-up Mars bar.
1: Pop that in there.
0: There we go. That's Ed injecting himself as we speak. Sent me faint, even though I can't
1: so
0: see it.
1: So that's just so I've got a level of insulin in my
2: when
1: in my body.
2: I've got one question.
1: Go on.
2: When's the fun going to start? When? How long? How many seconds does it take to kick in?
1: Right, OK, here we go. Three. Two. One. I get on it good. no, I mean, that'll literally just keep me alive, Jasper, so...
2: Oh.
1: Which is good, because then I can still keep coming up with ideas like Cat in a Tuxedo.
0: That's one of his ideas. Yeah. From
1: Indian friend. You've got an Indian friend.
0: There's going to be one chapter that's...
1: Are you in it? Is it about you?
0: It's a dream sequence.
2: Do
0: you know what?
2: A dream sequence.
0: A lot of it, there are elements of it, but certainly yeah. On a very extreme level, even though yeah. I'm quite extreme anyway.
1: Yeah.
0: But
2: so
0: it's very dark.
2: So
0: very
2: you've got a treehouse... There's a hole in the tree with your face sticking
1: my
2: over
1: face
2: it.
1: Poking through.
0: Yeah. Is the core of the treehouse.
2: And,
0: yeah.
2: And you basically replace Sky.
0: With
2: yeah.
0: A,
2: what
0: with
2: do you
0: a,
2: do?
0: Ed's
2: what do you
0: face
2: do?
0: In a tree.
2: Yeah. So different levels of insulin are changing the channels.
0: You'll have to let me know what the rugby results are. So yeah. You'll have to work that out somehow. Yeah.
1: Well, that's 20 problem. Units if you want to know the rugby results.
0: All right,
2: and what about
1: 25 for Babe Station.
0: This sounds perfect.
1: Yeah.
2: What about the toilet? What are you going to do?
0: Toilet
2: about
0: is
2: that?
0: An issue, isn't
2: it? Yeah, I mean, in a treehouse.
0: Yeah.
2: Maybe not an issue for you, issue for anyone walking under.
0: Yeah. I don't know how to live in the wild.
2: Yeah, me neither. Yeah. I really feel that I'm always, you know, I feel that if there was the apocalypse,
0: yeah.
2: You know, my rural skills are so poor that I just wouldn't survive. And I think we all need to get better at that.
0: I could make a fire. Do you think the apocalypse is on the way?
2: I don't know. Hope so.
0: I sort of.
1: You don't mind really, do you? Because you've done your first book.
2: I've done
1: it's all
2: my,
1: published,
2: my book's
1: so,
2: out. The paperback's out.
0: Have you got another one on the way?
2: I am writing one at the moment, yeah.
0: And they're going to put it out?
2: I don't know. I haven't shown it to them yet. I hope so. I mean, after this interview, they're definitely going to be thinking, well, we're back to winner.
1: No, we've been slagging off Schuster.
0: Oh, no, but it was us.
2: He's hardly in
0: it?
2: The business anymore. It's Simon's game.
1: Right.
0: Yeah,
1: it's all about Simon.
0: Simon's game's a good name for a book.
1: Write it down, mate.
0: Simon's Game.
1: That's
0: a good
1: idea.
0: That's
1: Nick
2: Hornby.
0: There was also a book by Stephen King, wasn't there? Gerard's Game, which was about a man and
1: car
0: a
1: car that comes to life.
0: No, that's a different one. It's about a man and a woman doing
1: that
0: sex
1: comes
0: games,
1: to life. A man that comes to life.
0: And he tied her up, and she kicked him in the balls and killed him, and then she was left tied up.
1: Oh.
0: I think that was in the woods.
2: That's Misery.
1: Yeah, that happens in Misery.
0: She was tied up for sexy reasons.
1: Right, but in Misery. Kathy Bates did tie up the man on the bed in the woods.
0: Dirty birdie.
1: Yeah.
0: You dirty birdie.
1: Isn't that Carrie?
0: What, the dirty birdie?
1: Dirty pillows, that's Carrie. Sorry.
0: Yeah. Fuck me, this is difficult. you can have 20 minutes on air to plug your book.
1: I'm gonna take your book to Edinburgh and I'm going to read it.
2: Please do. You've got the train ride up.
0: It's not out yet.
1: Plane.
2: It's in W.H. Smith. Now
0: they
2: sneaked it out and it's out on 31st
1: of July.
0: So that's part of the trick, is it? Is it in supermarkets?
2: I don't know.
0: Do you not know?
2: No.
0: Part of the trick is to get people like Dubrovnik Smith and be able to feature it.
2: Well, there aren't any bookshops left. Dubrovnik Smith is just about the only one left.
0: Just HMV, isn't it?
2: Yeah, I mean, a lot of those are closed. So, I mean, the main book, successful book, there's only one book retailer that's doing well. I mean, Waterstones are still there, just sort of hanging on.
0: Okay.
2: But W.H. Smith has travelled.
0: Amazon.
2: Anyone doing well. Well, but yeah, because of Amazon, I suppose. The other ones
0: when
2: are
0: you sell a book on Amazon, do you get fuck all money from that?
2: No, I think it's there's weird algorithm at work. They set their own price. Okay. I don't know. We'd have to get Simon in or Shuster.
1: Shuster doesn't care. Yeah, he's shit faced, isn't he? Yeah. Smacked up to the tits,
0: Sam,
1: in the gutter.
0: Can we speak to Shuster on the phone, please? Get Shuster on the phone.
1: No, Shuster will be wasted, mate. Get Simon.
0: Speak to Shuster first. All right, okay. And then if not, Simon will be there, won't he?
1: Is it on Kindle? Can you get it on Kindle?
2: You can.
1: Good.
0: I've can you get it on audiobook?
2: No, I was going to talk to you
1: should
2: both
1: we do it now?
2: About the audiobook.
1: Should we do it now?
0: we'll happily do that.
1: I'll start it.
2: One word at a time?
0: Yep.
1: Hare Krishna strode out of Caracas Airport.
0: That's the problem if you get into the audiobook.
1: What's the matter?
0: Is he will put, it's when you read stuff out loud. Do it again.
1: Strode out of Caracas Airport with a little man and a fellow wallet of stolen money.
0: Ed, this is the problem.
2: A Jamaican
0: what?
2: Geordie.
0: That's what happened. When Ed reads something that he's got in front of him out
1: loud.
0: What do
1: you mean?
0: No, you change your voice.
1: Beyond the terminal building.
0: See, this is the problem that we have. We've always had this problem.
1: What do you mean?
0: You know when you were sent back from that casting when it was like he's not suitable at all for this this commercial.
1: Yeah.
0: Right, and then they started just trying to get you on the little adverts.
1: Yeah.
0: Right.
1: Yeah.
0: It's because when you read out loud, you actually put an accent.
1: Too enunciated.
0: No, you put an accent trained on, mate. You go to Jamaican.
2: Is that because of your love of Rastamouse?
1: I don't know what either of you are talking about.
0: He doesn't know he's doing it. He's got no idea.
2: That's interesting. You should.
1: Beyond the car park, there were mountains.
0: This is the problem now. How much of that book have you read now?
1: Pardon?
0: How much of the book have you read?
1: First paragraph.
0: Right, the first paragraph.
1: It's a good little teaser, isn't it?
0: I'll do your audiobook for you. What? I speak very fast.
2: Okay. Can you give us an impression? I mean, it probably means that we could sell the audiobook for cheaper.
0: All right, give it a.
2: High speed audiobook.
0: All right, here we go.
2: It's like an insulin injection into your ass.
1: You live in a tree.
0: For my mother, my father, and my sisters. Not reading that bit. Caracas, Venezuela, 2008.
1: Right.
0: Hare Krishna strode out of Caracas Airport with little more than a wallet full of stolen
1: money. He's actually trying to get it. He's
2: quite silky smooth, isn't it? Yeah. It's making me feel a bit uncomfortable.
1: Yeah.
0: Beyond the terminal building lay the sea.
2: That's better.
0: Beyond the car park. Beyond the car park, there were mountains.
1: Right,
2: that is better.
1: Now, can you hear what you're doing?
0: No, that's what you do. When you read, you put emphasis on the last word of a sentence.
1: What? Who's told
0: Just
1: you
0: wait.
1: That?
0: The sunset was coronary. Christmas bowed to an imaginary welcoming party and then turned to examine himself in one of the building's glass panels.
1: Right. No, you can't do that, mate. That's going to give people a shock if they're
2: like
1: trying
2: it.
1: To.
2: I like it.
0: He likes it, mate.
2: Right. I like it. I mean, for a lot of old people, let's face it, audiobooks.
0: When they nod off,
1: Christmas well, they would not. Star.
2: But, you know, people audiobooks.
0: brilliant promotion for your book.
2: Audiobooks. I think audiobooks. You know, the elderly love audiobooks.
0: Yeah, yeah.
2: And nodding off is a problem.
0: Yep.
2: So with your unique emphasis style,
0: yes, thank you.
2: That would just. Bring him back!
0: Bring it right
1: I
0: back!
1: Because I love audiobooks as well.
0: Same.
1: For driving to, long drives back from gigs are great.
2: You've just fallen asleep and veer off the road.
0: If I'm at home listening to an audiobook, yes. If I listen to one in bed, I will run off to
2: it. That's the problem, because you can't, it's not so easy to just, you know, go back a couple of pages.
0: In the car, it focuses your head. So in the car, because you're doing something, you're already driving, it actually focuses your head. So you're listening to the thing, but you are still focusing on driving. I don't find it makes me tired in a car at all.
2: Right.
0: But it does at home. It's weird. It's the same thing, but it does at home.
2: Yeah.
0: I've started listening to Twilight Zone radio shows recently.
2: Twilight Zone radio. Oh, nice.
0: Cool.
2: Yeah, great.
0: Is. And I would have listened to that on an audio book, but you've not got it sorted out.
2: No, but that's because we're waiting for you to do it. So
0: I'll do it. I'll do it.
2: Okay. After Edinburgh.
0: I'll do a chapter in Edinburgh.
1: When he's writing his novel, he's going to do the audiobook at the same time, concurrently. He's doing a chapter a day, written it down.
2: So
1: and
2: it's really your job to make sure he doesn't get confused, and otherwise I'll have to sue him because there'll be bits of my book.
1: Yeah, exactly.
2: In his book. It could get
0: book.
2: Really, And then I'll have to do your audiobook, and it'll all get pretty.
0: Just a tip in it.
2: Incestuous.
0: My book is called Incident Ahead.
1: Incident Ahead.
2: Nice.
0: Which I recently found out isn't ever said on a sign.
1: Is it not?
0: I thought it was.
2: You were searching for things that weren't, aren't saying.
0: Because something happens in it on a motorway. And I wanted an incident ahead, right? Which I thought was on signs, but it's not. It's something like incident beware or queue ahead. But it never says incident ahead.
2: But presumably for your book, it's going to be called Incident Ahead!
0: Yes, definitely how I will choose my book to be promoted, definitely.
1: And what are we going to look like on the cover?
0: I think I'm just going to. What are we going to look like?
1: Yeah.
0: Right. This is again an issue, isn't it?
1: If I'm helping with all of this.
0: Can you pass me just a book?
1: Yeah.
0: Because we were talking about your photo in the book. Now, this is brilliant. I love this. So you're in the back there. You were born in Ashbourne, Derbyshire. in 1975.
2: Yeah.
0: He first visited Venezuela in 2008 and has lived and worked there as an English teacher and on a... How do I say that?
2: Cacao.
0: Plantation. He now lives in East Sussex and is the co-founder of thepoke.co.uk. A Bright Moon Fulfills is his first novel. Now, the photo is ace. We were just talking about it before.
1: It's a nice photo.
0: It's a brilliant photo, but you said that was taken on an iPhone.
2: It was, yeah, by my wife.
0: That's amazing. Will she get a cut of this book?
2: Nah.
0: Can you sign it?
2: Yeah.
1: Is this your one? That's my one, yeah. I don't want it, so...
0: Why?
1: I just don't.
2: I was going to put...
1: No, sign it.
2: Can I buy Shitting
0: nice
2: Magic?
0: Nice pen.
1: Yeah, Shitting Magic.
2: 11
1: yeah.
2: stars.
1: Yeah.
0: Sorry, I never mentioned it on the radio. I'm getting our books autographed. don't put our names, because that's always bad news on eBay.
1: So is Shitting Magic.
0: Shitting Magic is always bad news, isn't it? By the way, we're still waiting for Magnificent Seven people to call.
2: What is Magnificent Seven?
0: Magnificent Seven. You might be one of them.
1: We give away... we give seven different types of person and we get people to call in if they are one of those types of people.
0: Do you want to see if you're one of them?
2: Yeah.
0: Right.
1: Thank you, Jasper.
0: Number one. That's for my one. Number one, someone who has had piles.
2: No.
0: Never? Have you?
2: No, but I witnessed someone else having a pile.
0: Having a pile.
2: Yeah, I mean, he came to stay with me.
0: Yeah.
2: He was, it was 2 weeks before his wedding. He was very stressed out.
0: Okay.
2: And he was involved in a parking incident that turned into a huge row.
0: Right.
2: And he was just sort of parking, and I heard this screaming outside, you know, I thought, God, that just sounds a bit like my mate. And suddenly I got this, you know, phone call, and it's like, can you come down? It's all kicking off. So I ran downstairs thinking, oh my God, and he'd there was a woman trying to save her parking space for her husband.
0: Right.
2: And he'd gone, well, you can't do that. I'm backing in here. You know, you just stood in the space. And he backed his car and she wouldn't get out of the way. So he started backing into her and she ripped off his windscreen wiper. And
0: whoa.
2: They got out of the car, started. And they were screaming at each other. Anyway, they kept on screaming. Eventually, it all kind of calmed down. And I said, look, well, come up. We'll have a drink. We'll put a bottle of wine. You'd look a bit flustered. It's, you know, you need this stress. You're about to get married. And we got up to my flat and he sat down on the sofa and just went, oh, God. I went, what's going on? He went, put his hands down his trousers and went, I've just popped a grape. It came. It was a stress pile.
1: Wow. Not immediate. It just appeared.
2: While they were screaming at each other, his face was very red and the veins were popping out of his neck.
1: Yeah.
2: And I think that
1: so
2: basically
1: everything pushed out of his
2: just,
1: body.
2: Just, he said it was like a grape. You know,
1: wow.
2: Like a
0: not as bad as that.
1: I hope I don't get any bad audiences in Edinburgh. Imagine if it's so bad where you end up screaming at someone and a pile pops.
0: Just show it them.
1: Yeah.
0: Say,
1: look what you've done!
0: Look what you have done!
1: Get out!
0: Someone who has been stress eating?
2: No.
0: No, you don't do that. Someone who has ever been on three planes in 1 week?
2: Three planes in 1 week? No.
0: I have, or I will have done tomorrow. I've done two so far.
2: Nice. Where's your third one?
0: I did Jersey and back, and I'm flying to Edinburgh tomorrow.
2: Oh.
0: A vegetarian?
2: No.
0: A health nut?
2: No.
0: Someone who wears either Converse or DCs?
2: No.
0: I'm one of the usual lot. You're not that either. You're none of them,
1: unfortunately.
2: Lucky.
0: No, it's good being one.
2: Oh, really?
0: Yeah, it's brilliant.
2: Okay.
1: Sign my book there to Ed. You are Shitting Magic. 11 stars, Jasper.
0: Oh, he's going to put 10 stars in mine, isn't he? My book's going to be rubbish and I will throw it out the window. I'm obsessed with throwing books out the window.
1: Yeah.
0: I threw a book out the window. I do it every Fringe. And last year, I threw a book out the window. See if you can guess what book it was.
2: 50 Shades of Grey.
0: No, Ed bought me this book as a present.
1: Right, it was a really nice present.
0: I was quite...
2: Bridget Jones
0: book. It was like low or something, and you brought it back, and I bought you this.
1: Yeah, it's just a present.
0: It was Shane Rich's autobiography, for no reason. Right? And he came in the flat with about four...
2: What's it called?
0: Oh, what...
1: I can't remember.
0: Rags
1: what it
0: to
1: was.
0: Riches.
1: Rags to Riches.
0: I think it was. And he came in with it. I was at the window when he came in, and Ed walked in and went, got your present? I was like... Oh, it'd be something quite nice.
1: Yeah.
0: I thought it'd be something cheap but nice.
1: Yeah.
0: And he gave me Shane Rich's autobiography that he bought from a charity shop. And honestly, I went, oh, cheers, mate. And I took it out of his hand.
1: Yeah.
0: And immediately threw it out
1: of the window. And in one motion, threw it out of the window into someone's garden.
0: And it stayed in that garden for the whole Fringe. I just kept looking down at it going, there's a book, threw out the window. Yeah. Never looked at it.
2: Well done.
1: Yeah.
0: Could have had £50 in it.
1: But what I did is I worked out if I waited for it to be windy, right, I could stand by my window and read it and the wind would turn the pages.
0: Read it a bit at a time. That's how much God likes Shane Ritchie.
1: Yeah.
0: Look, it's been ace having you in. I feel like we've not done you a service.
2: No, I think it's been City Magic.
0: We can spend a minute or so just doing proper promotional.
2: No, God, no. Why would we want to do
0: it? Are your pre-sales all right?
2: I don't know. Right. I mean, it couldn't be any better unless you've got some vodka.
1: No,
0: well, I haven't got it with us, but Sam, we could send Sam out to get us some vodka.
1: He's on his way to the shops to get some
2: wine, hot dogs. You know, anything. It's Monday, isn't it? You've got to start with a bang.
0: Is there before you go? Is there anything you would like to choose as music for your exit?
2: Anything to? Well, I suppose maybe to.
0: What you went to?
2: Well, to carry on the pile theme, I was thinking. You know,
0: yeah.
2: Started in my bottom by Drake.
0: Don't have that.
1: We've got Girls by Calvin Harris.
0: How about this?
4: I like them white girls.
0: Jasper Gibson.
2: Thank you very much indeed.
0: See your book's out. A Bright Moon for Fools. It's out in 2 days. But W.H. Smith have got it already.
1: Yeah.
2: I gave you 12 stars.
0: Did you really?
2: Yeah.
0: That's a read. To Ray, thanks for embracing. Is it embracing?
2: Interviewing.
0: Me? Interviewing me. You were fucking magic. 12 stars. Jasper. I'm going to pretend Jasper Carrot aside.
2: Hey.
0: That's good enough.
2: Thanks. Cheers.
4: I like them carrying a little.

0: Hey, Liam.
1: Hello.
0: You all right, mate?
1: I'm all right, yeah, you?
0: You ever sex a cock?
1: Yep.
0: Have you? Are you a gay man?
1: No. I was just experimenting.
0: How did you do it? What on? Like science?
1: Yeah, it was science, but on a boy, yeah.
0: What did you do? How did it come about?
1: I was drunk, I suppose.
0: Drunk, I suppose, yeah.
2: Yeah.
1: Yeah.
0: All right, and what?
1: Yeah.
2: Did you do it to completion? Was it to completion?
1: Yeah, yep.
0: Did he do it in your mouth or over your face or what?
1: I think I'd sort of lost interest at that point and it was about as far away from me as possible, but yeah.
0: But you went through with it?
1: Yeah. Well, once you started, you can't stop, can you?
0: Don't know.
2: No, that's Pringles. That's Pringles.
0: Yeah, you're thinking of Pringles.
1: Oh, shit.
0: I appreciate it might have looked like a Pringles can.
1: No, quite different to a Pringles can.
0: Well, did you have a big penis or a small penis?
1: Lower average.
0: Average.
2: But did he look like the Pringles man?
1: Yeah, totally. Big moustache, round head.
2: Yeah.
0: That's what I'm going to dress up like at the beginning of my Edinburgh show.
2: Fucking hell, I hope you do that.
0: But with a newspaper. How can we help you today, Liam? Nice to meet you. I met you the night, didn't I? We met at the gig.
1: Yeah, we did, yeah.
0: It was nice, wasn't it, that gig?
1: It was a lovely gig, yeah.
0: All right, fine if you didn't like it. No, thanks for the review. Cheers, mate.
2: Yeah, nice one, Liam. Thanks, mate.
0: Yeah, cheers, man.
1: It was very good game.
0: Oh, good.
1: You and Nish were great.
0: Oh, me and Nish were great.
2: Probably too busy sucking a man's penis
0: probably
2: to be enjoying it.
0: You had a penis up your mouth, weren't you?
1: It is a distraction.
0: Isn't it, though? What can we do for you today? Magnificent Seven?
1: Yeah.
0: All right, so I'm fucking sorry.
2: Get the music on, Peacock.
0: Here it comes. So, Liam, I reckon you've had piles.
1: No.
0: I reckon you've been stress eating.
1: I've been stress eating, but that isn't the one that I am.
2: You've chosen.
1: As well.
0: You're not an health nut, are you? Because you've got a walking stick.
2: You can be a health nut with a walking stick.
0: Can't, mate.
2: Why not?
0: What sort of advert is that for healthy eating or whatever?
2: Well, having a walking stick?
0: Yeah,
1: it is a big stick of rock, though.
0: Do you wear DCs or Converse?
1: No, I'm too poor.
0: Oh, really? They're not that expensive. Are Converse expensive?
2: They don't last very long, is what I'd say, so they're probably not a sound investment.
0: I plough through DCs as well.
2: Yeah.
0: What, how much are they about a pair?
2: 35?
1: Cool.
2: No, okay. Well, it might be 50. I mean, to be honest, these are knackered, the ones I've got on today.
0: I always wear DCs and mine are between sort of like 50 and 70 quid.
2: Yeah.
0: Generally speaking. But I'm quite picky about them and all.
2: Yeah.
0: Like, I like them proper plain and it's harder and harder to get because they put like, what's that thing called? Like tartan, but not tartan. What's it called that?
1: Burberry.
0: They put like Burberry on them nowadays.
2: Oh, really?
0: I fucking hate that.
2: Not on all of them, though.
0: Some of them.
2: Right.
0: Increasingly, and I don't want that. Thank you.
2: No, thank you. Very much.
0: I want white ones with either just a red DC or a black DC or a blue DC, but I don't want Burberry. No, thank you. You're a vegetarian?
1: Nope.
0: Then you're someone who's ever been on 3 planes in a week?
1: I have actually, yeah, but I was a baby.
0: Are you considering yourself to be one of the usual lot?
2: Don't skip over that, mate. He was a baby. That's the weirdest.
0: Why were they putting you on planes?
1: Because they wanted me to be in different places at different times.
2: But as soon as you said that, I imagined a baby pilot.
0: Hey, I'll tell you what's great.
1: No, I was only doing 2 a day.
0: If you do go on a plane, right, I came up with a brilliant new game, and we can try this on our plane tomorrow, Ed.
2: Yeah.
0: Right, what you could do, you got to call an air hostess, or if it's a boy one, whatever they're called. Get them over, and you go, excuse me, sorry, my friend here was just saying that he thinks that the pilot is too much of a pussy to do a loop-de-loop. can you go and tell the pilot that we said that, and just see what they have to say back in return?
2: That's a great game.
0: Just goading the pilot constantly. Sorry. My friend has said that the pilot wouldn't dare turn back. So do you consider yourself one of the usual lot?
1: I suppose so. I've called in most weeks.
0: No, that's right. I'm not judging you. I'm not saying you are.
2: You're a few of these this week then, aren't you?
1: Yeah. Is there a special word for it?
0: Special.
2: Just special.
0: You are special.
1: Special.
0: I don't mean because of the walking stick. I just mean that you are special. You are one of the usual lot. We should actually try and work out who are the usual lot.
2: They know who they are.
0: Yeah, but how many of them are there in total? I don't think it's that many.
2: No, it's probably like 6 or 7 of them, right?
0: How many do you reckon there is, Liam?
1: I'm counting them up. There's PDT, Zoe, Dom, Nikita.
0: You appreciate
1: Edie.
0: If you miss anyone
1: this
0: out.
1: It's quite bad radio, isn't it?
0: No, it's brilliant. But if you miss someone out, they're going to feel like, oh, shit, I'm not part of it.
2: But I like the way that other people might have a sort of core group of fans who they give really cool names to.
0: Yeah.
1: Rob.
2: Like, you get little monsters, like the Lady Gaga fans, yeah. Right? But we've got the usual lot.
0: Yeah, we've got the PNG dicks.
2: Yeah.
0: I don't mean that you are dicks, I mean that you are like disciples. It's short for disciples, isn't it?
2: Yeah.
0: Well, look, you're one of the usual lot, Liam. Thank you.
1: That's all right.
0: You got a nice
1: week
0: planned?
1: Thank you very much for doing this.
0: I've got to speak to Jamie in a minute. But have you got a nice week planned ahead?
1: No, I've got shit all. Shit all. The benefits off this weekend. So it's all very exciting.
0: Do that, man. Yeah.
1: What?
0: All right. nice speaking with you, man.
2: Nice to speak to you, Liam.
1: Bye. Thank you.
2: Bye, mate.
0: Take care, mate. Bye, bye. That's Liam.
2: Liam, there. Sucks a dick for fun.
0: Yep. Sucks dick. Jamie.
3: Hello, boys.
2: Oh, that's lovely.
0: It's like Father Christmas.
2: That's cheered me up. Hello, Jamie.
3: Hello, Ed.
2: How you doing?
3: Not bad, mate, not bad.
0: Hey, Jamie!
2: Cheeky lad.
3: How's you?
0: I said hi as well.
2: Say hello to Ray, Jamie.
3: Hello, Ray.
0: Hey, right, Jamie.
2: Oh, Jamie. That's so nice.
0: Jamie, what are you doing, you think? What are you doing, Jamie?
3: Oh, I'm not anything at the moment. I'm just getting back from work.
0: Well, hey, the lads.
2: Oh, what were you doing at your work? Something fun by the sounds of it.
3: No, not really. Just the fun starts when the work finishes.
0: Doesn't it? Ever sucked a cock, Jamie?
2: You ever sucked a penis? Man's penis?
3: Not sucked.
0: Not sucked? What, have you banked someone off?
3: Not as many words.
0: How many words did you do it in? What did you do?
3: No, I just mean it was completely silent the whole time.
0: Right, what have you done?
3: Quite awkward.
0: I'm trying to learn how to become gay. Yeah. For the Edinburgh Fringe.
3: Oh, wait.
0: I think I'd be quite good at it, to be honest with you. I think I know what I'm doing.
2: Mm.
0: But what did you do with a penis?
3: Nothing with anyone else's.
2: Oh, right, so you're just talking about your own. So you know how to work your own, obviously.
3: Well, I do my best.
2: That's so nice that you don't even think you do as good a job as you. You're just like, well, I try my very hardest. I'm not quite there yet.
3: What can you do when Calvin Harris has got all the girls?
2: Yeah, well, exactly. Yeah,
0: yeah. You've got to think about all the girls, don't you, sometimes, I suppose.
2: Yeah.
0: Other boys is allowed. Do you have a girlfriend, Jamie?
3: I don't. I mean, I might have if Calvin Harris wasn't up to no good.
0: Yeah, it's a pain in the arse, isn't it?
3: It explains a lot of my shortcomings in the past 5 years since that song came out.
0: I have done some shortcomings
2: as well.
0: Tell you what,
2: if Calvin Harris has got all the girls, he won't be shortcoming for long. He'll be fucking everywhere, mate.
0: Yeah. I do shortcoming because of my age. It just hits me feet.
2: I talk about that in my show a bit.
0: Yeah.
2: Not Ray doing it.
0: Talk about me doing it for a bit. Well, me,
3: what, you're my show loads.
0: Oh, I don't have that. I dream of that now. It was a problem when I was 17, but it's not now. Good God.
2: Giveaway.
3: Spoiler.
0: Hurry up to penis, I think.
2: Spoiler warning, came in my own mouth once.
0: Yeah, Ed came in his own mouth once.
2: That's
0: so
2: in the show.
0: How about that?
2: That's upsetting, isn't it?
3: Oh,
2: do it about 45 minutes in so everyone thinks I'm a nice lad already.
0: Enjoy that, 9:45 PM. That's his courtyard, Gambletron 5000. Talks about when he came in his own mouth. Or if your tastes are a little different, you can go to Here Comes Trouble, 9:25 PM.
2: Wish my taste was a little different.
0: 9:25 PM. Can I do my plug?
2: Jamie, let us plug our Edinburgh shows!
0: Right, here we go. So, if your tastes are a bit...
3: I'm going.
0: If your tastes are a bit different to Ed coming in his own mouth, then why not come to my show? Here Comes Trouble, 9:25 PM, Underbelly, and hear about my suicide attempt. a fun section for everyone there. Jamie, where are you calling?
3: Magnificent Seven.
0: Magnificent Seven, let's get you on. Right, so, I reckon you are a health nut.
3: No.
0: You've had piles, haven't you? You've had piles.
3: Not any knowledge.
2: You'd know about it, I'm sure.
0: No, it's in your bum. You wouldn't necessarily say it.
2: Yeah.
0: Seems like you should have a bitter one. That's what I've got at the moment. I'd be a bit careful.
2: You just feel a bit full down there.
0: No, it's just a tiny little lump.
2: Lump.
0: It's about a foot circular.
2: A foot.
0: Yeah.
2: Foot circumference, right?
0: Yeah, a tiny little one.
2: Yeah.
0: All right then.
3: The bleeding.
0: No, it's not bleeding at all. Are you a vegetarian?
3: She's taking the piss out of my ass.
2: No, I love it. I really like how horrible a word bleeding is, what it represents, but that genuinely cheered me up when you said it.
0: He was taking the piss.
3: Well.
0: Do you wear Converse?
3: No.
0: DCs?
3: Nah.
0: Fucking hell. You've been on 3 planes in a week?
3: No, I wish.
0: What do you mean you wish?
2: Depends where it's going, doesn't it?
0: Have you been stress eating?
3: Yeah. Stress eating, that's the one.
0: That's the one. Why? What are you stressed about that made you eat?
3: I'm currently under investigation at work.
0: Are you? For what? Fuck, for what?
2: For what, eating everyone's lunches?
3: It's a vicious cycle.
0: What are you under investigation for, Jamie?
3: It's a bit of a long story. The potted version is, as a knobhead at work who occasionally I'm supposed to be in charge of, he's right in misery guts.
0: Right.
3: And, he's taking issue with something that I've said, and then taking it up with the HR, basically. So,
0: What did you say? What did you allegedly say?
3: I allegedly threatened him, whereas I maintain that he allegedly threatened me.
0: Right. Do you know what? If I was HR at your work, do you know what I'd do? I'd get you both in the car park.
2: Yeah.
0: And say, come on.
2: Tops off.
0: Let's sort this out like men.
3: Oh, well, I was fine with it. Like, I didn't think it was going to be an issue, but he took it straight upstairs. I don't think I'm legally allowed to talk about it.
0: It's fine, man, because we're not...
3: Hacker's investigation.
0: Yeah, but we've not identified you or the company, so you're fine.
3: That's true.
0: Yeah, it's fine.
3: Well, it's a supermarket. It's not one of the ones you hate. One of the very few that you have left that you...
0: I mean, you're now giving away.
2: Yeah.
3: Well, it's either Sainsbury's or Morrison's, isn't it?
0: I don't know, mate. I'm not getting involved in this.
2: Yeah.
0: Okay, that is what it is. Although, do you know what? And don't verify which one it is, but I'm not a fan of Morrison's. And the reason I'm not a fan of Morrison's is because my rugby team, St. Helens, when they were moving grounds, Morrison's objected to the ground quite strongly. It was like, why the fuck are you objecting to him building your new ground? And it was just because, like, Tesco were going to have a store near there or something. It was one of those childish things. So I always considered...
3: But they were throwing up a Tesco where the ground was going to be?
0: I don't know. I don't know what went on. All I know is that
2: He remembers he was angry about it.
0: I remember that I was angry about it at the time. That's what I remember.
3: I can't believe I brought up a new supermarket that you hate.
0: It's all right, mate.
2: Sometimes logic just goes out the window in life, doesn't it? And you're just left with the residual chemical feeling of anger.
0: Yeah, she's got nothing left. All I have is my anger and I need somewhere to direct it fast.
2: So what are you focusing on? What are you stress eating?
3: Just whatever in the house when I get home late after work.
0: Not a couch.
3: Not the couch.
2: Your keys at the door.
3: The fridge.
0: Right. And are you a big bloke anyway?
3: I'm quite a sizeable bloke, like.
0: How big are you compared to me? I'm a big lad. I presume you know what I look like. Would you not?
3: I would probably have a similar diameter, but I'm a taller bloke, so I'd be a few stone heavier than you are.
0: Got you, okay. I'm 5'6".
2: He has got a bracelet that costs £120.
0: I've got a bracelet and it was £120 because I fancied a girl that was selling it me. that happened, right? I went in the jewellery shop, right? And I went, I want a new bracelet, right? And I looked at these ones, about 30, 40 quid. I went, can I try that one on? And she went, yeah, and she got it out. And we were like having proper good flirt with each other. And then I tried another one on, it's about 34 quid. So I went, I'll try that one on and having a proper good flirt. And she went, do you know what? It looked great on you. I went, what? And she got it out. And it was titanium. You can't even tell you're wearing it. It's so light. And she put it on me. I was like, oh, that is really nice. And she went, yeah, that's £120. I'd gone too far into the flirting.
2: Yeah, no, because she.
0: I just bought it.
2: You do know she knew what she was doing.
0: Oh yeah, totally.
2: When she went, you know what'd look nice on you? This one that's more expensive.
0: Yeah, and I bought it.
2: Yeah,
0: I bought it because the pretty lady was giving it all that. Oh, try this on. No, I'll fancy you. That's what I felt like she was saying. it was in the Trafford Centre, and I never saw her again.
2: No, but it doesn't matter because you're going to be gay from tomorrow.
0: Going to be a big gay tomorrow.
2: Yeah. Well, you are part of the Magnificent Seven now, Jamie.
3: Excellent.
0: Does that help?
3: Yeah, well, we'll see. We'll see when the investigation concludes.
0: How long's it been ongoing for? Is it imminently going to be sorted out, or is it only just started?
3: It's about a fortnight so far, so...
0: Do you have an ETA?
3: It was supposed to conclude last Saturday, I'd be the defendant, would I? It'd be the prosecution. The prosecution is... stress-related sickness.
0: Right. It's not funny, is it?
3: No, it's not funny. Nobody's a horrible human being.
0: Yeah, no, I get you. Well, look.
3: And I'm a nice lad.
0: Okay, I can tell that by your voice. If it helps, just go in and say you're on the Magnificent Seven, and do they really want to be without your services?
3: Well, that's it.
2: And just make sure you've got no Easter eggs in the house.
0: Yeah, don't eat Easter eggs.
3: Easter eggs?
2: That's what I stress ate last night.
0: I'd ate an entire
3: Easter egg. Why have you still got Easter eggs?
0: Diabetic, not allowed
2: them. No, I'm allowed them. But I've just saved one. Because I'd already eaten loads of Easter eggs during Easter, so I thought, well, I'll just leave this one and not have it. But it's been sitting there, and I've just been thinking, one night I'm going to get really upset and just eat that whole fucking thing.
0: You do it with wine in Edinburgh as well.
2: I do it with wine.
0: I didn't get any.
3: Why are you still getting Easter eggs?
0: I didn't get any.
2: Why am I still getting Easter eggs?
0: If you care.
3: Yeah.
0: I didn't get any.
2: Why wouldn't I get a lovely Easter egg?
3: Well, I suppose if you've got people that like you.
0: I've not. I only got two cards on my birthday.
3: Oh, sorry.
2: And he's eaten them already.
0: Got one from Ed and one from my ex's mum. Not even one from my ex. Didn't even say happy birthday to me.
2: He's eaten them already, Jamie. So we're going to get you off the phone now, Jamie, because despite you sounding like a jolly chap, you're bringing him down. So let's...
3: I'm sorry, Ray.
0: It's all right.
3: Oh, no. I'll come see you in Edinburgh.
0: I'd probably have killed myself by now. And it'll be completely your fault. Do what you want. What day are you coming?
3: The 11th.
0: You might just scrape in.
2: Yeah, you'll get in there. That'll be last one. Wait till the 11th. Thanks, Jamie.
0: Thanks, Jamie.
3: Hang on to the 11th.
0: Thanks,
2: bye-bye, mate.
0: Thanks for making me nearly kill myself. Life. Thanks.
2: Pop a song on, mate. Any song you want. Whatever song will cheer you up.

Just so you know, the phone lines are jammed at the moment. It's 0330 230 200, but we've got a queue of about 7 or 8 people. We are going to put you all through at some point. We've only got like 53 minutes left of the show. It's not even that, because we've got a handover earlier. So we'll try and get through you. So bear with us. We are trying to get through you all, but it's a lot of calls.

0: Okay, go. Here it goes again. You're listening to Peacock and Gamble here on Fibber Radio, or should I say, you're listening to Ray Peacock here on Fibber Radio because Ed is in the toilet. So I'm flying solo for a minute. Zoe, are you there?
1: Hello.
0: Hello, mate. How are you doing?
1: Oh, I can hear myself. That's weird.
0: Yeah, that's how voices work.
1: Oh, no.
0: Unless you're completely deaf.
2: Why is Emma without me?
0: It's not Emma, it's Zoe.
1: Give me 2 seconds.
2: Oh, not
0: Zoe. Give me 2 seconds.
2: It was Emma.
0: What's she doing?
2: It's one of the usual lot, isn't it? What's she up to?
0: What's she do?
1: Let's try that. Oh, no, I can still hear myself.
2: Get rid of it, mate.
0: I honestly don't know. Don't you want to work in radio?
1: I do, yeah.
0: What would you do if you were producing a show where what you just did happened on it?
2: We're trying to do a radio show here, Zoe, and I was just in the toilet, and I've come back and hear you going, oh...
0: I can hear myself, hang on a minute, and there's like 30 seconds while she fiddled with the phone.
2: Well, so that was half the time she said, to be fair.
0: If I was doing an interview on the radio and they went, and I could hear myself back, I wouldn't go, hang on, stop everything.
2: Yeah.
0: I can hear myself, it's just deal with it.
2: Zoe, this is the second week in a row you've really fucked up calling in.
0: That you've properly fucking knackered our show.
1: I'm really sorry.
0: What do you want?
2: It doesn't sound like you're sorry.
1: I am sorry.
0: Why are you ringing?
1: I'm ringing in for a chat because Liam was one of the usual suspects and I'm not any of the...
2: Not the usual suspects. That's a cool name. It's the usual lot.
0: The usual lot is what we said. So you don't start calling yourself the usual suspects because you're not that.
2: That's a cool name.
0: You're the usual lot is what you are.
1: Sorry. Well, Liam was one of the
2: usual lot. We don't suspect you of anything except trying to ruin this radio show.
0: All I suspect you of is trying to get attention on your phone.
1: Sorry.
0: By pretending it is...

0: And we just chat to you.
1: This isn't the Samaritans.
0: No, this is not the Samaritans. This is not some sort of sexy line where you can phone in. This is not...
1: So, you can't ring in and say, I've got nothing to say.
0: You've got nothing to say. It's the onus is on you as the person calling in.
1: Otherwise, we will just carry on with the radio show. We'll do it. We'll just do what we've got prepared.
0: So either go away, work out if you're one of the Magnificent Seven, or come up with a topic that you wish to talk about, and we will happily converse with you on that subject.
1: Is that all right?
2: Yeah, that's fine.
0: Don't sound annoyed by it.
1: Why is she annoyed?
0: You've got about 47 minutes. Go away and think of something.
2: I wasn't annoyed, I was sad.
1: What are you sad about?
2: Just because I've fucked the show up again. and you're two of my favourite people, but I don't want to do that.
1: No, it's fine, but I can't. But do you...
0: But do you understand, Zoe, that you've just called into a radio show with literally nothing to say. With nothing on your mind... Spent a minute trying to fix your phone so you couldn't hear yourself. No wonder you don't want to hear yourself. You've got nothing to say.
1: It's probably surprising that you can hear a voice.
0: Yeah. All right.
1: Don't be sad in real life.
0: We would love to hear from you again this show, but if you've got something to talk about, something that's maybe happening in your life, a topic you wish to discuss, serious, funny, anything you want.
1: It's open season.
0: Literally anything you want. Or maybe you're one of the Magnificent Seven.
1: Can you think of anything right now?
2: No.
0: No, right.
1: All you've done, right? And we think the world.
0: So this is literally what's happened.
1: You've literally just interrupted us speaking. For no reason. You're not even gone, excuse me. No, that's what you've done, right? We're chatting, you've gone, excuse me. You've gone, yeah, and you've gone, nothing.
0: Nothing. I don't know. Imagine going up to someone in a pub, they're having a really good conversation, sparkling, one of them keeps going to the jukebox and putting Calvin Harris on, you know, like a crackling conversation, like and they're that, clearly having a like great that. Night out. You've gone over and gone, all right, and they've gone, hello, they're nice.
1: Nice, back to you.
0: Nice lads. Hello. You've gone,
1: nothing.
0: All right. Yeah, why have you come up to us? And you've gone,
1: no reason.
0: Just stood here.
2: I am sorry.
0: And then they have to go home. They have to just go home because you've spoilt their evening so much.
1: They have to just leave the pub and never go there again.
2: What about if I leave the pub and never come back?
1: Well, then there'd be nobody here, will there? Either way. You've got to support whatever replaces us.
2: Oh.
0: Zoe, go and think of something.
1: Now you're just making noises. See, even as this has been going on, you should have been thinking, like, well, right, what can I say? And it's like you've just gone into yourself and just gone... We're not having a go at you. It's just that we've got nothing to work with if you've got nothing to say.
0: Zoe, it won't take you long.
2: Go and have a think, love.
1: Zoe, stay on the line.
2: Right.
1: I've got someone else on the other... I can't remember who it was. Someone else on the other line. Is it Johnny? Johnny, are you there?
3: Hello, yeah, I am.
1: Right, Zoe, stay there and listen to this.
3: I can hear myself, by the way.
1: It's all right, mate.
0: It's all right, don't worry about that.
3: No, it's fine. It's not a big deal, it's fine.
1: Cool. Are you getting on, Johnny, all right?
3: I'm all right, yeah.
1: What are you calling for?
3: Magnificent Seven.
1: Brilliant. You listen, Zoe?
3: I'm listening.
1: Right, here we go. Magnificent Seven. So, Johnny, I suspect you are a vegetarian.
3: I'm not.
1: Health nut?
3: I am.
1: Is that what you're calling for?
0: You're a health nut.
3: No.
1: All right. Is it because you wear Converse or DCs?
3: I do wear Converse, it's not what I'm calling for.
1: Right. Have you had piles?
3: I have had piles, yeah.
0: Is that what you're calling for?
3: Nope.
1: So you've been on 3 planes in a week?
3: I have, but that's not what I'm calling.
1: There's no other things left?
3: Yeah, well, I'm one away from being a Powerball again. And how long do you have to have been a vegetarian for?
1: Good point.
0: Oh!
1: Is that all you're missing?
3: That's the only one I'm missing, yeah.
1: You're listening to this, Zoe, by the way.
2: Yes, I'm listening.
1: Yeah, hear how he's talking.
0: Yeah, he's talking with purpose.
1: Things bringing things to it. Stay there, Zoe. I want you to carry on listening. okay, so, Johnny, you've had piles?
3: I have.
1: You have been stress eating?
3: I have been stress eating.
1: You've been on 3 planes in a week?
3: I have.
1: You may or may not be a vegetarian, but you are a health nut?
3: I am a health nut.
1: You wear either Converse or DCs?
3: I have, yeah, I've got some Converse.
1: And you are one of the usual lot?
3: Well, I consider myself one of these.
1: Yeah, that's fine.
3: Now,
1: that's all you need to do.
0: It's a state of mind. It's a state of mind.
1: If you call before, you're one of these rule lot.
0: Yeah.
1: Okay, so a vegetarian. So you're not normally a vegetarian?
3: No.
1: Okay.
3: But I will be.
0: When was the last time you ate meat?
1: Yeah.
3: About half an hour ago.
0: Right. So since then, you haven't eaten meat?
3: No.
1: Have you decided right now that you're not going to eat meat?
3: I've decided that I won't eat meat for however long it takes to qualify me as a Powerball.

0: Well, I mean, I've got chicken dinner planned.
1: No, okay, so...
2: Hey, I...
1: Technically,
2: you're Johnny something, aren't you?
0: Yeah, I am.
2: Hey, your wife's hot.
0: Thanks.
2: No, she is, though, eh?
0: Yeah, she is.
2: Nice one, mate. Have you got any dirty pictures of her?
0: Got plenty, mate, plenty.
2: Would she mind you just sending them to us?
0: I'll ask her tonight, but you know what? She knows I'm a big fan, so
2: right.
0: I think I can swing it.
2: Right, listen, right, this is what I want. Right, and it's got to be quick because I'm going gay tomorrow. Right,
1: you can have them waiting at home for you when you get back.
2: I don't know where we'd send them to, though. Where would you send dirty pictures of your wife?
1: Management, to our management, Avalon Management.
2: We'll never get them. We'll never see them if we send them to our management.
1: Well, they take 15% off it, probably be the fanny.
2: Yeah, probably get a fanny in it. Yeah, just right, see if your wife will just send me some dirty pictures, right? Would you be alright? Would you be alright with that?
0: For you, Ray, anything, mate.
2: Ace. Make sure she's alright with it as well. Don't take him in secret.
1: This although, isn't right. This doesn't feel right. This doesn't feel right.
2: Tell you what, Johnny, if it does come to the point where she's like, no, don't be silly, right, then I don't mind if you do just take some sneaky pictures in the bedroom when she's asleep.
1: Creep shots, he calls them.
2: Creep shots, they're called.
0: Oh, yeah.
2: But yeah, she's super hot, your missus.
0: Yeah, she is, yeah.
2: But you've had children as well, haven't you?
0: Yeah, we've got a 2-year-old boy, Mason.
2: Is she not as good now, you missus, after having a child?
0: No, she's just as good.
2: Oh, fine, yeah.
0: Everything works, yeah.
2: I know, that's not even what I meant. I didn't even mean it, yeah, but I see how you would have took that.
1: Yeah.
2: No, I meant sometimes when you had a child with that, it's like, oh, okay, well, now we're parents.
0: Yeah, no, that's fine.
2: All right.
0: No troubles with that.
2: Cool. What's your missus' name? What's her name again?
0: Jenna.
1: So I think if you have a poo and get rid of the meat, I think then we can call you a vegetarian. Have you had a poo since you've eaten the meat?
0: I had a quick poo, it wasn't a full-on one.
1: But do you feel like that might have got some of the meat? What sort of meat was it that you had?
0: It was minced beef.
2: You're listening, Zoe, by the way?
3: I am listening.
2: Yeah, good.
1: good.
2: Would you be up for going for a poo?
0: What, right now?
2: So I'll speak to Zoe. Johnny, would you be up for going doing a poo right now?
1: Because if you had a little poo, that might have got some... Why did you have minced beef?
0: Because I'm on a health regime where I've got to eat loads of protein. So
2: okay,
0: I'm
2: but
0: that
2: could you poo the beef minced beef out your bottom?
1: Do you think how quickly do you think? What's your turnaround like?
0: I quite need a wee now, but I don't know. Well, you know when sometimes a wee masks a poo.
1: Do you want to have a quick wee and check it for mints?
0: Should
2: I
0: have a quick wee and check it for
2: mints? Yeah, let's do that. What we need to do is go to the toilet. You need to wee through your fingers, and then if any mints is in there, it'll stay in your fingers.
1: Do you have a sieve actually?
0: I don't have a sieve.
1: Or a colander.
2: Do the fingers, mate.
1: Tea strainer.
0: Muslin,
1: some muslin.
0: No one's in these toilets, that's fine.
2: Could you wee through toilet roll? It'll probably disintegrate, wouldn't it?
0: Oh, I've got to go
2: hands-free
0: for that.
2: No, sit yourself down. You're on a sit-down week. Cause I want to see if you can push poo out as well.
1: Yeah.
2: But I'm also very concerned because you have a history of piles that you're going to push a pile out if you force a poo.
1: Yeah.
0: I'm all right at the moment. I'm all clear for the moment, but I've got some of them.
2: All right, do you have a crack at that, then?
0: Right now.
2: Yes, please.
1: Where's our hot dog?
2: You listen, Zoe.
3: I'm listening.
0: God, I can't believe I'm doing this. All right, okay.
2: Can you,
0: Can
2: you talk us through your... That's it.
1: There
2: so
1: you
2: your trousers
1: go.
2: Are down.
1: Exactly
0: right, I've sat down.
1: Lovely
2: mince. Sat down on the toilet.
1: Lovely mince
0: right,
1: beef
0: I'm doing
1: for lunch.
0: A sit-down wee, as we speak.
2: Sit-down wee.
1: Was it just fried mince? Did you just fry some mince up?
0: There's no mince. Fuck me.
2: Do you find as you sat there now, you're thinking, actually, I probably could do a poo?
0: You know what? It's becoming increasingly likely that I could poop.
2: Sometimes it happens, isn't it?
1: Do you feel like it's going to be a full log or just a noxious pellet?
0: Oh, it's not going to be a lot.
2: Right. I'm sure the beautiful Jenna is very happy she married you. Or you're not married, are you not?
0: No, we're not. Well, it's on the cards eventually.
2: Oh, is it really? I thought maybe you weren't married in kind. No, don't get married. It's a waste of money, mate. You've got a beautiful son or daughter.
0: Son, yeah.
1: I'm glad you know.
2: How are you getting on now? Yeah. What's the current state of affairs here?
1: You alright, Zoe?
0: I feel like I'd need to strain.
3: Oh, I'm good, thank you.
2: You feel like you need to strain?
0: Yeah. Okay. And that's going to be really embarrassing on the radio, isn't
2: it? No, it's not. You're fine, mate. Go on. We all do it, don't we?
1: Go on, make your face go red like a big tomato.
0: There's a little fart.
2: Missed it. Let's stay quiet.
0: I've got a little bit out.
2: A little bit of poo? A
1: little bit of poo.
0: Yeah, a little bit.
2: Can you check it for mints?
1: It's difficult. It's like trying to find a needle in a haystack.
2: Yeah, they're trying to find a mint in a poo.
0: It looks like there could be mints in it, I guess. I don't really regularly check my poo, so it could be digested mints.
2: Right. Probably has got a bit of mints in there, though.
1: Yeah, could be.
2: Are you happy that you're a vegetarian now?
0: I feel very vegetarian.
2: All right, Johnny?
0: Yep.
2: You're a Powerball, mate.
0: Amazing.
2: 2 weeks
1: Well done.
2: Johnny is a Powerball.
0: Yeah.
2: And he has got, and he has got a hot missus as well.
1: Yeah. Not anymore, because you just shat on the radio.
2: Just shat on the radio, mate. But, Jenna, if you're listening and you're feeling the tears coming for what the man Johnny has become, by all means, give me a call, and I'll go out with you for a little bit.
1: Yeah. He's already seen you naked by Edinburgh.
2: Yeah, I will have done by now. By the time this show's repeated, I'll have already seen you with him out. So, thanks for sorting that, Johnny.
1: Thanks, Johnny.
0: That's all right, mate.
2: Well, no worries. Powerball. Good. Stay on the toilet in case you need to wipe and things like that. Have you wiped already?
0: Yeah, we'll do. I haven't wiped yet.
2: All right, we'll wait. Go on. Do a wipe.
1: Go on. Go and do a wipe.
0: All right, okay.
2: Wipe your bottom. Make sure it's clean.
1: Wipe your bottom.
2: That's it. Uncle John, make sure your bottom's all clean.
1: All right.
0: Yeah, we're clean. We're fine.
2: Well done.
0: Yeah.
2: Drop it in the toilet.
0: I've dropped it in the toilet.
2: Flush the toilet.
0: Okay.
2: Good lad, Johnny.
1: Well done, Johnny. Thanks very much.
2: Well done, mate.
1: Cheers.
0: Thank you.
2: Powerball, Johnny. See you soon, man. Bye-bye. Don't forget them pictures. That was Johnny. Zoe, you still there?
1: Now, can I just say, I don't feel like we originally was trying to prove something to Zoe.
2: Yeah.
1: All we've proved to her is that if she had something to talk about, she would have ended up having to do a shit on the radio.
2: Yeah.
3: I like the fact that you started off this series by having a guy wanking on the radio and you finished with a guy shitting on it.
2: He wasn't wanking, actually. So, he was, it wasn't actually wanking. He was putting things in his arse.
1: Yeah. So, Zoe, have you thought of anything that you want to talk to us about?
3: Yeah, I wanted to ask you a question.
1: Oh, that's good. Thanks for calling in. What's the question?
3: I wanted to ask if this really is your last ever FooBar show.
1: Does that answer your question?
3: Yes, it does.
1: Okay, thanks, Zoe.
3: Okay.
1: There we go. If you've got a question for us, you've got any questions for us? Get in contact.
2: If you have any questions at all, 033 023 0200. Give us a call if you have any questions. And we will answer. We promise we will answer them for you.
1: AQA.
2: Yeah, anything you want at all. Just call in. Some people say, oh, actually, I'm going to ring the doorbell. Don't ring the doorbell. You've got to call in. I was doing a thing.
1: A Lincoln's. Yeah.

0: The Calvin Harris discussion's gone quiet. Or has it? Is it still happening on Twitter?
1: No, there's still people getting in contact, mate. Right. But not as many people as I would like. We've not heard from Calvin, essentially.
0: Right.
1: But that is Sam's job, so we're going to have to...
0: It's punishment, really.
1: Sam's not done a great job of producing.
0: He's not done a great job of producing, actually, so you will have to be disciplined. He's speaking to a lady in there now.
1: Yeah. Oh, I see what's happening.
0: Yep.
1: Thinks he's Billy Big Bollocks now, he's producing the P&G show.
0: Yeah, well, do you know what, Sam? You're going to be disciplined
1: Oh.
0: after this song.
1: Yeah.

0: What's he thinking about? I can't really make out what he's saying. I'm thinking about my what?
1: Thinking about Gulliver's Travels.
0: Is that what he's saying?
1: Yeah.
0: Does anyone know what he's saying in that song?
1: Thinking about my Willy.
0: I'm thinking about my... What is it? Gulbul. Say it again. What Gulbul. Is he thinking about?
1: Doorbell.
0: Doorbell.
1: Thinking about my doorbell.
0: I'm thinking about a doorbell.
1: I'm thinking about my doorbell ringing. Come and ring on my doorbell.
0: I thought he said girlfriend. I think I'm a girlfriend.
1: I've gone to the door again. It's kids, they've run off. Bloody kids.
0: Why is he thinking about his doorbell? I can't hear you because he turned the mic thing off. There's a lady. No, it's fine. What? He wants to know when I'm going to ring his doorbell. Jack Black?
1: Jack Black from Gulliver's Travels.
0: That's amazing that Jack Black is thinking about me ringing on his doorbell.
1: And singing about it right
0: he's
1: now.
0: Just singing about it publicly. I'm thinking about the there he goes. When are you going to ring it? When are you going to ring it? When's someone gonna ring us?
1: When's Adam gonna ring us?
0: I don't know. Could be any time, couldn't it?
1: Yeah. Hello, Adam.
2: Hello.
0: Yo.
2: Hi.
0: How's it going, motherfucker?
2: It's going brilliant.
0: Nice one. Good shit.
1: What are you up to?
2: How about you?
1: What have you been doing today, Adam?
0: Have you hung with your hose at any point?
2: And now I'm writing my will.
0: Fuck me. What are you writing about?
2: Just who I'm going to give my stuff to.
0: And myself and Mr. Gamble remembered?
2: I've got some room if you want some stuff.
0: Yeah, what have you got?
1: Yeah, what you got? Give us a list. Give us an inventory.
2: I can give you some more records. I can give you some records.
0: Oh, fuck, Adam gave me a record the other week.
1: Did he?
0: I met Adam the other week. So weird, the situation. Right, Adam. Mm.
1: No offence. Yeah.
0: Say what happened when we met.
2: You were being given a head massage by a pretty girl.
1: Nice one.
0: Genuinely, right?
1: I mean, that's not a rare occurrence.
0: It's not a rare occurrence, but it was before a gig.
1: His head's like a fanny magnet.
0: I should say what happened was that I had a migraine. It was really horribly long drive to Shoreham Bicey. And that's what was happening. And she stopped, and I went, what? And she was looking away, and I went, what's happened? And she went, oh. And I just turned, and it's just a little boy.
1: Are you a little boy, Adam?
0: It's a little boy just stood there.
2: I'm taller than you, mate.
0: I'm not saying that you're not tall, but you're...
1: Oh!
0: Slam down!
1: Uh-oh.
0: Yeah, but who's the one with the pretty girl rubbing his head, though?
1: That's true.
2: You.
1: Yeah. You didn't need to answer that. We know.
0: Okay, so, thank you so much, man. You gave me Down Came the Rain on vinyl.
2: Yeah, I did, yeah.
0: That was lovely of you, man. A belated birthday present, you said. So, even a total stranger.
1: I like vinyl as well.
2: When's your birthday, Ed?
1: March the 10th.
0: Ages off.
2: Sorry. Not
1: going to
2: be alive then.
1: Oh.
0: Is that what? Are you planning to do away with yourself?
2: No.
0: Are you poorly?
2: No.
1: You just think you might die?
2: I take a lot of risks.
0: Yeah. You creep up on jumpy fuckers when they're getting an head massage. Yeah. Yeah, could have been knocked into the sea at that point. So why are you at. How old are you, man?
2: 18.
0: You're 18 and you're doing your will?
2: Yeah.
1: That's very sensible.
0: Talk me through that.
2: It's free with my union, so I thought I'd take advantage of it.
0: It's free. Oh, okay. What union is it, please?
2: As door.
0: What was it?
1: Door.
2: It's like for shops.
0: Doorbell.
1: Ring it. Nice boy.
0: Sorry. Can you come in there, Sam?
1: Sorry, just gonna get the producer.
0: We just forgot for a moment. We're still on the line to you, Adam. But
1: he's done an awful job today.
0: Just got to discipline him for a second. Sam on two. There we go. Sam.
3: Hello.
0: Where are the hot dogs?
3: Where the hot dogs are. Yeah, this is something I didn't know you were serious about.
0: Everything we say on air,
1: Sam,
0: we want doing.
1: It's 3:32.
0: This is what happened with Amanda, is we said, call this number, and she went, okay, and she didn't do it. Because she thought we were calling John
1: Gordon.
0: It was our friend Roger who was going to call. And where's Amanda now?
1: She's been taken to Calvin Harris's Las Vegas lair.
3: That's true.
0: So, Sam.
3: Yes.
0: Start jumping jacks now.
1: Start jumping. Okay.
0: Right, so Adam.
2: Yeah.
0: So you're making your will.
2: Mm-hmm.
0: So what sort of stuff could we actually have?
2: Well, I'm kind of all out of money. I've given all that away.
1: I can hear those jumping jacks slowing down.
0: Slowing down, Sam. Can you do jumping jacks?
1: The one who set this initial pace, and I want you to keep it up.
0: You're doing jumping jacks until you can't talk.
1: Yeah.
0: Right? So, keep going. So we've just got to discipline Sam. He's doing some jumping jacks at the moment.
1: And don't concentrate too much on how you should be doing them, because you'll mess them up.
0: Yeah, I'm going to tone down a little bit so it's not too loud on the listeners' ears. But
1: you keep up your initial pace, Sam.
0: Sam, if you giggle, it's going to make it harder, isn't it? Serious face.
1: The quicker you do them, the sooner you won't be able to talk, and the sooner you can stop.
0: Right, and as soon as you can't talk, you can stop. But you've got to then go and get hot dogs.
1: Yeah.
0: So, Adam, what have you given away to who so far? Or is it always going to be a surprise?
2: It's going to be a surprise for them, really.
0: Do you have a lot of stuff?
2: Oh, who wants some? All right, you can each have something, but I need I need a favour.
0: Go on.
2: I need someone to water my cactus.
0: What, when you die?
1: No, they don't. No, cactuses, they've got water in their tummies.
2: Yeah, but when that
1: in their humps. Sam is giggling openly
0: giggling.
1: At the idea of doing jumping jacks.
0: Sorry, is that how you do your arms on jumping jacks? Get them up in the air!
1: Get them up in the air!
0: That's
1: there
0: it,
1: we go,
0: on.
1: Clap. We want to hear the clap of the jack.
0: Sorry, Adam. So, as he starts, keep going. I'm worried that you're talking about dying, though. Why is this a thing?
1: Or is it just the will? You're not planning on dying, you're just doing the will.
2: No, I'm not suicidal at all. I'm just doing the will.
1: Yeah.
0: Right, okay.
1: I think it's sensible, mate.
2: Yeah, cheers, Ed. Do you have one?
1: I don't, actually. I should probably look into that sort of thing. I've been trying to do more plans. So your suggestion to me is don't do a will, because you'll live forever. Sam?
0: I've not done one. I've got nothing legally binding, but I have written notes.
1: If you laugh, you can talk, Sam. Keep doing them.
0: Is that why you're calling, Adam? So that you're doing a will?
1: Hope Sam's written a will.
2: That's just what I'm doing now. I am a Powerball.
0: You are a Powerball. Wow. Have you had piles? 18.
1: Sam!
0: At 18, you've had piles?
2: Yeah, piles of paper.
0: No, you're not having that. You know what we meant.
2: I've got piles of other stuff.
0: No, you know exactly what we meant by piles, mate.
1: Oh, no.
2: All right. Talk me through what you meant of piles, and I'll tell you whether I got it or not.
1: Grapes will hang out your ass.
0: Like a rupture in the anal cavity.
2: All right, how about this? I will meet you halfway.
0: No.
2: There are some grapes in the kitchen.
1: Right.
0: No,
1: if you get a
0: nice
1: grape and put it up your ass on the radio, you will let you be a Powerball.
0: How about that?
2: Is it worth it?
0: You've got to ask yourself that, haven't you? At the moment,
1: Adam, do you think it's worth it to be a Powerball if you are willing to make?
0: Keep going, Sam.
1: You're willing to make butt wine.
0: Bear in mind, Adam. At the moment, we have got a young producer, very keen to work in the industry, who has been destroyed to the point where he's just doing jumping jacks in the corner of the studio. Because he knows that if he doesn't do it, he'll be in more shit.
1: What's brilliant about it as well is he stops every so often for a rest, then laughs and throws himself back into it so vigorously.
0: Come on, Sam, keep going. That's it. He's doing that. Are you going to stick a grape up your ass?
2: Are
0: you going to do it or not?
2: Instead of a Powerball, can I be a nearly Powerball? A moderately strong.
1: No, there's no such thing. You can be in the Magnificent Seven, or you can be a Powerball.
0: No, you can't.
1: Can we have a quick chat to Sam and see if he can talk?
0: Sam, can you tell us? Come on, thing. Can he be a Powerball or not?
3: No, not. Oh, it's not the rules, is it?
1: Hang on, you're talking. Keep doing jumping jacks, motherfucker.
0: More jumping jacks. Right, so you can't be. And what you said was, I am a Powerball. So you entered into it, and then we found out you weren't. It's like at the end of Bullseye, you can either gamble or not, but you said you were a Powerball and then you weren't. And we offered you the gamble of, if you stick a grape up your arse, then you can be in it, but you refuse that. So unfortunately, you're going to have to bow out this week.
1: Yeah.
2: Can I have my record back then, mate?
0: Yeah, if you want. I'm not a record player.
2: No, not really.
0: No, but I do appreciate that. I was really
1: thanks,
0: kind
1: Adam.
0: Of you. Thank you, man. Keep going, please, Sam. Have a good day, man.
2: You too, bye.
0: That was Adam, there we go.
1: Right, Sam, stop doing them now.
0: Right.
1: Sam, come here.
0: Come here.
1: Right.
0: Are you going to get hot dogs?
3: Yeah. There's somebody just gone to the shop. I could have. If I wasn't doing these, I could have just sent them.
0: You could have done, couldn't you? But unfortunately, you were doing jumping jacks, weren't you, at the time?
3: Yeah.
0: Do you feel better for doing jumping jacks?
3: Yeah, actually. If all the places to do it in this building, this studio's the best place, isn't it?
1: Your voice has gone higher!
0: It is the best place to do it, yeah.
3: Yeah.
0: Yeah.
3: Because it's cool.
0: It's cool, isn't it?
1: It is cool, you're right.
0: And now
1: Sam,
0: you've got to go to another room where it's really hot, and you're already probably feeling quite hot already.
3: Yeah, but I'll go to the shop and get your hot dogs.
0: You've got to prepare them, though, as well, so you've got to bring them in as
3: well. Yeah, well, it won't take long, because they'll be microwave.
0: Okay. All right, well, if we're not happy with the hot dogs...
3: Yeah.
0: You know you're making, with tomato sauce as well.
3: Do that to be Heinz.
0: Do that to be Heinz, make any tomato sauce is fine. And as long as I get a hot dog before the show ends in like 20 minutes.
4: All right. Just over 20 minutes.
3: Yeah, that's fine.
0: And I'll know if you've spat in it, by the way. I'll know.
3: I won't, I promise.
0: All right, or anybody else has spat in it.
3: Right. Yeah, no.
4: So thanks, Sam.
0: Keep an eye on him and make
3: thanks,
0: sure.
3: Sam. Good work with the jumping jacks.
0: Cheers. Right, go and get them. And if you don't do it, then you've got to do jumping jacks throughout Justin's show.
4: Yeah.
3: Right.
4: Justin's not here, is he?
3: It's a weird one today. We're doing a co-host takeover. Two of his co-hosts.
4: Yeah.
3: Who won the Foo Factor, if you like, they'll be here standing in for Justin.
4: Right.
3: With me doing the button pressy bits.
0: The bushy, yeah. Well, if you don't get sort of these hot dogs, then I'm going to speak to the other co-hosts and I'm going to make sure that... Who's hosting it?
3: Natalie and Matt.
0: So I'm going to make sure that you do jumping jacks for the duration of that show
3: if
0: you haven't made us hot dogs.
3: Yeah. Okay.
0: Right? And I can't listen because I'm not going to be out, but...
3: Yeah, someone
0: will let me know.
4: That's fine. Right. Sam. Thank you.
0: Hot dogs, Sam. There we go. That was Adam and Sam.
4: There you go. Brilliant.
0: Best new double act going, I reckon.
4: That is some of the finest radio we have ever done.
0: I reckon it was fucking amazing. I really do. What should we go with? Let's go with this. I'm just saying, let's go with just nothing.
4: All right. I was just waiting for...
0: No, nothing.
4: I like them.
0: All right, let's think. What song can I put on that will definitely see off whoever's still listening?
5: I like them black girls. I like them white girls. I like them Asian girls. I like them mixed race girls. I like them Spanish girls. I like them Italian girls. I like the French girls. And I like Scandinavian girls.

0: by the way.
1: If you want to call in,
2: make sure you got something prepared, though.
1: 0330 223 0200. If you want to ask us a question.
2: Any question.
1: If you want to ask us any question, give us a call. 0330 223 0200. Give us a call with any question. You're running out of time. Oh my God.

0: Who's on the phone?
1: It's Steve, hello.
0: Yo, Steve, how you doing, man?
1: Not too bad.
0: Good. We don't know it was you, we won't tell. Just a man came in and said, got someone on the phone for you, and I went, who is he? And I don't know.
1: Amateurs.
2: Well, oh, come on, mate.
1: No, not you.
0: Right, okay.
2: We are, though.
0: Yeah, we are amateurs, mate. We are. Fucking plucky ones.
2: You got a question for us, Steve?
0: You got a question? Is that what you're calling for, not Magnificent Seven?
1: Well, a bit of both.
0: Wait. Let's do Magnificent Seven first.
1: Okay.
0: Get the idea with that. Which one are you? I reckon you have had piles.
1: So well, that's the golden shot. First one, yeah.
2: Whoa! Is that what you call it, the golden shot? The golden snitch.
0: Nothing.
2: I've got a golden snitch, guys.
0: I've got a golden snitch. And piles. How did they manifest themselves? Was it recent?
1: No, it was when I was younger. I was a baker. And
0: that explains everything.
1: Had to pull in pallets of flour. And if you do that on your own.
0: Yeah, you knocked them down, eh? Horrible, isn't it?
2: Horrible business.
0: Did you have them incised and evacuated, or did you just let them go?
1: To be honest, it was a mutual parting, you know?
0: Yeah.
2: Well, did you ice them and then bend over in the window and look like a nice tempting treat for everyone to come in? Ooh, look at those eclairs they've got in there.
0: Do it at a zoo and a monkey will come and pick it like a nut.
1: No, rested them and put some of the old preparation H on.
0: Okay, yeah. Cool.
1: But I've got a question anyway. What are you doing next Monday?
0: Hang on, Steve. Probably Edinburgh Fringe, why?
1: Sorry?
0: Edinburgh Fringe.
1: What about it?
0: Go ahead, mate. 18 grand we've paid.
2: That's where we're going to go next Monday.
0: Go ahead, mate. That's where we'll be.
1: All right, okay.
2: All right, never mind then.
0: Whoa, hot girl walking past.
2: What were you? Were you inviting us on a picnic? Because I mean,
1: if you like.
2: Well, why were you asking what you're doing next Monday?
0: Edinburgh Fringe, mate. Go that.
1: Well, I was just thinking. I've got a gap between 1 and 4 next week, and I was wondering if yous were available.
0: To do what?
1: Just hang out.
2: Do this show.
0: We'll be in Edinburgh.
2: We'll be at the Edinburgh Fringe, mate. Are you going to come up to the Edinburgh Fringe, Steve?
1: I'd love to, but I've got to work a way out to finagle my way up there.
0: I met you the other day, didn't I, Steve, with your daughter?
1: You did, yes.
0: So Steve's in my show already.
2: Oh.
1: Yeah.
0: And his daughter has as well.
1: Yeah.
2: Not sure.
1: Lovely.
0: Jasmine, was it?
1: Sorry?
0: Is it Jasmine? Is that right? Got that right.
1: Jasmine, yes.
0: Yeah.
2: Oh,
0: well, sorry, she said I was lovely.
2: Sorry, Steve, that wasn't to do with your daughter. We were having an off-air discussion about our favourite Disney princess.
0: Yeah.
2: And Ray just...
0: I'm going to go with Jasmine.
2: Ray's just guessed mine right.
0: Yeah. Did you say she said I was lovely?
1: She did. She keeps telling everyone what a lovely man you are.
0: Whoa. Well, that sounds like... Oh, he's lovely, him, as a friend. Because Steve, right?
1: Yeah, you've been friend zoned.
0: Yeah, some people might be listening to this now and going, oh, Steve is like, you know, being a bit... You did walk up to me and say, this is my daughter, she's legal.
1: I kind of did.
0: You did say that. You said she's 17, yeah. She's legal, is what you said.
2: Did you say that, Steve?
1: Well, she actually introduced herself and said she was 16 going on 17, and I just said, yeah, it's okay, she is legal.
0: Yeah,
1: so.
0: That's her dad.
1: But I meant for... To get in the venue.
2: She was just doing a bit from the Sound of Music.
0: So what would you do? So what? Here's the situation. Would you? So you're a fan of Peacock and Gamble, right?
1: I am.
0: Right. Imagine this. Right. Put yourself in this scenario. This thankfully didn't happen. But what would you have done? Right. Because you're very pretty, your daughter. She's gorgeous.
1: Thank you.
2: Well done.
0: She is. She's gorgeous.
2: And smashing work.
0: So we were chatting. And what would you have done if you were like watching us chat and go, hang on, he's getting a bit forward here. He's getting a bit, you know. He's like put his arm around her a bit, and she was like getting all close to me and that. What would you have done?
1: I'm so liberal and progressive. I would have probably just stood there with gritted teeth.
0: Left us to it.
2: Stood there.
0: Watched it happen. And she's been going around saying that.
2: You're
0: I'm
2: right,
0: lovely.
2: Steve. What are you doing?
1: Every time I phone in, you end up talking about. Doing things to my daughter. So can we change the subject?
0: Steve, I'm not saying that.
2: Steve, I don't want going up to him with your daughter saying, oh, she's legal.
0: She's legal? That was you, mate.
2: I believe the quote was, have a go on that.
0: Have a go on that, mate.
1: No, I was just flaunting it. I was just saying it is. She is legal, but you can't have her.
0: Why not?
2: She
0: could do worse than me, mate.
2: Is that what you meant? What are you doing next Monday?
0: She could do worse than me.
1: Oh, God.
0: Not sex, obviously, but she could do worse than me as a boyfriend.
1: No, I know you. You're both lovely boys.
0: Oh, so do you want to start with that instead?
2: Thank you, Steve. We are both lovely boys. See, that's this is a point proved. He said we're both lovely boys, and you've still
0: both good cooks.
2: Still managed to get offended.
0: He has got to choose who he wants his daughter to marry.
2: Right,
0: right. You've got to choose,
2: and this is for marriage.
0: This is marriage.
1: Ray first.
2: Oh, what? So you want your daughter to get divorced and then get married again?
0: You've doomed our marriage.
1: Yeah,
2: Ray first until she realises how much he's going to get on her nerves.
0: I will get on her nerves.
1: Just until Ray says, actually, I'm bored.
0: Oh, no, yeah. I don't do that at all. I'm the person that wears the other people down.
2: In a marriage.
0: I never do that.
1: This is a disaster.
0: Yeah.
2: What am I doing?
0: I'm always the left person. Always.
2: What am I going to do? I've just got to sit here, have I, while he goes off on his honeymoon?
0: Getting ready to stir my porridge, mate.
2: Steve, you've not thought about this while you've been promising your daughter.
1: I haven't thought it through, have I?
0: Steve, I can't believe it. I can't believe you're trying to sort out an arranged marriage on the radio, but you've not even thought it through.
2: Yeah.
1: Yes. I should have phoned in, should I?
0: Look, you should be very proud of her. She's a very eloquent young lady, and she's sort of like, she was seemed very secure in herself and very confident and chatty and that, and what she did in the bathroom with me was like beyond her years.
1: And yeah, I love it a bit, yeah.
0: Yeah, you absolutely should do. She's nice. But then again, likewise, she should be very proud to have you as a dad.
2: That's lovely, and that's just a few things that you could say in the Father of the Bride speech when she's marrying Ray.
0: Get married.
2: At the Muppet-themed wedding. So,
0: I mean, don't get me wrong, me and her won't hear your speech, we'll be banging in the toilets.
2: Yeah. Well, they won't. It'll be Janice and Fozzie. But.
0: Steve, strictly speaking, it'll look like Janice and Fozzie. Steve, get that mental image out of your head, please.
2: Yeah, dirty boy.
1: Okay.
0: In answer to your question, what will we be doing next Monday? I will tell you now.
3: Sunday, Monday, happy days. Tuesday, Wednesday, happy days. Thursday, Friday, happy days.
0: That answer your question?
1: I think so.
2: Cheers. Thanks, Steve.
0: That was Steve there on the line. Don't forget, you can give us a call. 0330-223.
2: Any question answered?
0: There aren't any lines free at the moment, I don't think. Are you ordering hot dogs, Sam? Or are you speaking to someone on the phone for the show? Someone coming through. Here we go. On one, who's on the phone, please?
4: Hello, it's Emma.
2: Hello.
4: Long time listener, first time caller.
0: Oh, that's really sweet. We've spoken to you before, haven't we?
2: Every week.
4: I beg your pardon?
0: Beg your pardon, she said. We've spoken to you before, haven't we?
2: Yeah, she was making a joke.
4: No,
2: she phones every week.
4: Never.
0: Might be a different Emma.
2: It's not, it's her.
0: Is it?
2: Yeah.
4: It's me.
0: Oh.
4: I would like to be Mag 7, please.
0: Mag 7?
4: Yes,
0: please.
4: All
0: right. I reckon you're an elf nut.
4: No.
0: Then I don't know.
4: Piles!
0: Really? It's just gone. Steve had it. It's
2: piles!
0: Just gone.
4: Oh. I've had it more recent.
0: It's not what it's about.
2: Yeah, we didn't go size or distance.
0: Why did you have piles? Was it due to childbirth?
4: Yes, 3 times.
0: Oh, fuck, man. How horrible. Are you right now? Are you all clear?
4: Yes, they've all gone now, luckily.
0: I should hope so, too. How did you get rid of them? Or did you just wait them out?
4: I used the cream. And they took ages to go, but I waited them out rather than
0: they do, don't they? They really do. I'm slightly... Cause it's not... don't get me wrong. I think I might have over-egged this. I'm not in a...
2: You've egged them, have you?
0: I've put eggs on them.
2: Yeah, that won't work.
0: To put too much egg on it.
2: Yeah.
0: I've just got a little twinge at the moment. I don't know what that can mean. That's all it is. But I know I'll be, like, in the next month, I'll be sitting on a lot of walls and crying. Had a fringe in it.
4: Hooray.
2: Yeah.
0: It's all right.
4: Did I just say you've traumatised my husband?
0: Fuck what? Your husband.
2: Not now. We've already had someone shitting.
0: Actually,
2: we don't need
0: could
2: that.
0: Do. Would you have sex with your husband on the radio?
2: Oh,
4: why
2: she
4: not?
2: Goes.
4: Came for a laugh.
0: Is he there with you now?
4: He's in the other room.
0: Right, go through to the room with the phone and just literally just grab his cock.
2: Don't.
0: do that. That's hilarious. Just go and grab it.
2: Say, grab it and say... I've got to have sex on the radio for £100.
0: Yeah, say that. Go do that. We'll listen. Keep going. Go. Don't think about it, Emma. Just do it.
4: Hey, John.
2: Grab it.
4: I've got to have sex on the radio for £100.
0: You've got to grab his cock, though. Just grab his cock.
4: I did.
0: What's he wearing? Amazing. What's he wearing?
4: jeans and a shirt.
0: Has it worked? Has it made any difference?
4: Are you hard? Why do you look scared?
0: Give it a squeeze.
2: What do you mean, why does he look scared?
0: Give it a squeeze and a rub.
4: Oh, how does it feel?
2: This is unbelievable.
0: This is brilliant. Is he up for it?
4: After we listened to your show last week,
0: yeah,
4: where you were joking around, he went out and had his hair cut like Ed.
0: No, that's stupid.
2: Really? I've had my hair cut again since
0: that. Yeah, it's really short, is there, at the moment, just,
2: on the sides. You've not seen it without the hat on.
0: It's all right,
2: really short on the sides, long on top.
0: It is very... Fuck me, it's shaved at the sides.
2: Yeah, yeah, it's like one or half or something.
0: Whoa, when you were fat, you would look like Private Pyle now, but you don't. Now he just looks like one of the other boys off it. Suck him off, Emma.
4: He's left the room.
0: Give him a... Right, say to him...
2: That is your... husband.
0: Emma.
2: And your husband has left
0: the
2: room.
0: The idea of having sex with you.
2: Get a divorce on the radio.
0: Get a divorce live on the radio. Right, Emma, shout him.
4: Okay.
0: Shout him and say, if you want to be sucked in the next 12 months, it happens right now.
4: John, if you want to be sucked in the next 12 months, it happens now.
0: He should be running.
4: Are you coming?
2: Just going to unfollow Jim Davidson from the Foo Bar account.
0: Why? He's all right, Davidson.
4: No, it's not going to happen.
0: He's not having it. Right.
4: No.
0: I'm sorry. That could have been a brilliant finale to the show.
2: Yeah. Well, obviously the finale is going to be when our hot dogs arrive.
0: Yeah, I would imagine that.
2: I don't know.
4: Maybe you could get Zoe back on the phone and she can do something, she can do a tour.
0: I think Zoe's genuinely sulking. And do you know what? We didn't actually have a go at her. Like, it was like she rang up for no reason.
2: And she did it last week as well.
0: Same again, yeah. Yeah.
4: Because, but it's funny. It makes me laugh.
0: No, she's lovely.
2: Why don't you give her your number then?
0: Yeah, we think the world of Zoe. Like, Zoe's a long-term supporter, and we think the world of Zoe. She's great, and she's ace. But last week she rang up, and she decided what was going to happen. Right, and it didn't happen. And then this week she rang up with just nothing.
2: Yeah.
0: At all.
2: It's making me laugh, the idea of it.
0: It is funny, but it's like... But I don't want to upset Zoe and her be, like, sulking now, going, oh, I've ruined it. It's like, well, you're not ruined it, but you just... There was no reason at all to ring.
2: So you've rung in because you've had piles.
0: Tried to suck off your husband.
2: Exactly. So as a catalyst from that, you've rung in for a reason. We've been like, grab your husband's penis.
0: Yeah.
2: Try and suck him off. Your husband's run away. Your marriage is over.
0: Yeah, it's all ended.
2: So we're just,
4: I'm looking forward to seeing you at Edinburgh.
0: Are you coming to Edinburgh?
4: Yes.
0: Is your husband coming?
4: No.
2: Not now.
0: He's not coming?
4: No.
0: All right, you can suck me off in Edinburgh if you want. Ed?
2: Yeah, go on.
0: Yeah, Ed's up for it and all. We can go on both sides.
4: High five.
0: Hang on, come in the studio, please. Come in the studio, please. Emma, thanks for calling. We've got to go because we've got our dogs.
4: Thank you.
0: All right.
4: Take care, bye.
0: And you too, darling. Speak to you soon. Have you got a question before you go?
2: This is...
0: She's gone. She's already gone. Here comes Sam. He has outdone himself. Very good boy. I don't trust these at all. I don't trust these. Done
2: I mean, I'm not. I mean, they smell horrible.
0: Ed's diabetic. You can't
2: have. I'm
0: anyway.
2: Not going to have one.
0: But Sam.
2: he's not French, is that?
0: Young man. Here's Sam. He has come good. You've not come good over the hot dogs, have you?
5: No, haven't.
0: Right, okay. All right. So Sam, bring one round to me, please.
5: Okay.
0: Have you put sauce on them already?
5: No, I'm going to leave that for you to do. Because I don't know how much you like.
0: How much do you like?
2: Oh, that's a good point.
5: How much sauce do I like?
0: Yeah.
5: I'd say middling.
0: Right. Pick a hot dog. Pick any hot dog at all.
5: Well, they're all a bit... They look a bit...
0: It's fine. Are they cold? Are they cold or are they warm?
5: They're warm.
0: They're warm, great.
5: They're warm.
2: They've had...
5: Pick one.
2: That
5: time.
2: One and that
0: right. Sam, put some tomato sauce in, please.
5: Okay.
0: Take a bite out of it.
5: Yeah. This is yours, though.
0: No, but take a bite out of it.
5: Okay.
0: So much I trust you. Properly, proper bite.
5: Yeah, I'm going to.
0: Right, I will eat that one. Give it here. I have got hot dogs. That's the power that I have.
2: Hold them up,
0: Foo Bar Radio.
2: Hold them up.
0: Good boy. Sam, you're squelching down the microphone.
5: How's it taste, though?
2: Finally.
0: They're horrible.
2: They look horrible.
0: But your challenge... Ed, you have to talk about a mouthful of hot dogs.
2: Right, well, that was incredible. I was not expecting that we would get hot dogs by the end of the show. I mean, they do genuinely look like the worst, worse than
0: princes.
2: Fairground.
0: The buns are horrible as well.
2: They're Prince's hot dogs, are they? How have you cooked them? Microwave?
5: Yeah.
1: I did
5: the time they need to.
2: Why are they all broken up? It honestly looks like you've swallowed them whole and then pulled them out your anus.
0: You've got to, or they explode. That's true.
2: Right, okay. Right, well, I think it's great. It's well done.
5: I've got a receipt for one of you two as well.
0: A receipt for what?
5: The hot dogs.
0: I'm not paying for them.
2: You can fuck off, mate. You get that out of the FUBAR petty cash. You will get the money for those hot dogs in 6 months when they do their payments.
0: Right. That was a big on cover show. Thanks ever so much for joining us. We'll speak to you another day. But I think, what better way to end the show?
2: Than with a plug for our Edinburgh shows.
0: Oh, fuck, do that.
2: My Edinburgh show starts on the 30th. It's the 30th,
0: Wednesday.
2: Isn't it? Yeah, Wednesday the 30th of July through to the 24th of August. Mm-hmm. Ed Gamble, Gambletron 5000, 9:45, Pleasance Courtyard.
0: Same deal on the dates with me. Whatever they were.
2: Yeah, 30th of July to 24th of August.
0: 24th of August, and it's called Ray Peacock, Here Comes Trouble, 9:25, Underbelly, at Bristol Square. I call it the pasture or whatever.
2: Yeah.
0: It's a clover, I think it's called. I don't know. I've got a show.
2: Come it.
0: I'd like you to see it. Sad in bits, but it's funny mostly.
2: Yeah.
0: Bye.
2: Bye, guys.
6: I like them black girls. I like them white girls. I like them Asian girls. I like them mixed race girls. I like them Spanish girls.

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1: Hello, ladies and gentlemen, and welcome back to the one and only Couple Goals with me, Jordan Brooke, and my beautiful other half.
2: Soon to be, one day, eventually, Sophie Brooke, a.k.a. Sophie Kasai.
1: We've done them questions last week about the proposals.
2: Oh, I'm still thinking about it.
1: Yeah, I've still got plenty of time. All them gents bought me so much time in them answers. Thank you for that. Go on, Soph.
2: So today, guys, we've got another amazing, amazing episode for you. It's really exciting. We're going to be diving deep into what happens in a relationship after the honeymoon phase, from taking bold steps to going official, moving in together, marriage, you name it, and everything in between as well. Rings and stuff. But we'll be spilling the tea on what really goes on behind closed doors. But for today,
1: we have got a very, very special guest today.
2: Oh, my God.
1: He's been a friend of mine for many, many years.
2: Yeah.
1: And he is the OG of TOWIE, isn't he? Other than Amy, he's... Him and Amy are the OGs, right?
2: I think even saying that, people know exactly who it is.
1: We have got the one and only Harry Durbidge on our show today.
2: Woo! It's time for the Durbinator.
1: That's it.
2: It's time for the Durbinator.
1: I'm sure he'll talk about it, but we have given him a new nickname on the show in the last few series, and it is the Durbinator. So we've got Harry in the studio today, and we're really looking forward to that. But first, we're going to start with the section of the show we always start with, which is our trending couples.
2: I love this one.
1: And in this section, me and Soph will discuss and react to the latest celebrity couples in the news and what is going on today. Soph, do you want to tell us the first one?
2: So, do you know Sabrina Carpenter, Jod?
1: I don't, and I hear her name all the time.
2: Yeah.
1: But I'm going to put my hands up and be honest, I haven't got a clue who she is.
2: She's like our Rihanna. Like, you know, like Rihanna was like the it girl back
1: right.
2: in the day.
1: Yeah.
2: Or like to you like country, like the Taylor Swift.
1: Yeah, I never like, say I was a massive Taylor Swift fan.
2: Well, you like country. But she's like the new person that everyone loves. Like all these young girls are like obsessed with Sabrina Carpenter. But anyways, so Sabrina Carpenter and Barry Keane split up after 1 year together, with rumours flooding social media that the actor cheated on her with an LA influencer. They were the a couple of the year. So basically, there is a rumour going round that...
1: Barry Boy's been up to no good.
2: Barry Boy is cheated on out with an LA influencer.
1: Does anybody know who this LA influencer is?
2: Oh, could it be Demi Sims?
1: Oh, my God. No.
2: Could be. What the Sims is
1: doing. They are taking over LA at the minute, the Sims.
2: I don't know who it could be, but, I mean, with these LA influencers, I just feel like, you know, the influencer world can be a lot of times. And I just think some of these influencers who are starting out will do anything just to get in the industry.
1: Yeah.
2: Sabrina Carpenter is so big and so famous and so beautiful. How anybody could cheat on her is beyond me. It's like Ashley Cole when he cheated on Cheryl Cole. Like, I kind of never get my head around
1: look
2: that.
1: Look at you, look up the fellow, Geordies.
2: Do you know what I mean? Like, I'll never be able to understand that. I'll never be able to understand cheating, but how anyone could cheat on Sabrina Carpenter.
1: So do we think Barry thought the grass was greener and he's definitely going to regret it?
2: Well, you know, there is speculation and it is rumours, you know.
1: The grass is greener, I should have stuck with Sabrina.
2: I like that one. But how on earth anyone could cheat on her? I hope it isn't true, because poor Sabrina. But then again, she's not going to be short of any men.
1: How old is she?
2: I think she's quite young. I think she's in her 20s.
1: Yeah, she's got the world at her feet.
2: She's like the new Christina Aguilera.
1: You're really bigging her up here.
2: Please, please.
1: Is that her?
2: Yeah, I'm the Geordie version.
1: You're better. Right, moving on now to some of the shocking celebrity split-ups, actually, this year.
2: Oh,
1: which
2: yeah.
1: It's a bit damn.
2: Well, I think there's been quite a few this year, surprisingly. Like, it was all common, left, right and centre.
1: There has been a few. So I think we've got a list here. I think we should level them from most shocking to least shocking. Like, did we see it coming? Did we not?
2: All right, go on.
1: And I would say this one is big. This was huge. This had the whole press flocking around it, really, and everybody into it. And it was Molly May and Tommy Fury.
2: Yeah, that one went around the whole groups. Like, all my girl groups, we were like, Oh my God. It was like someone had died.
1: Yeah, I think everybody was devastated for that
2: one. Like our mums were even talking about it. Like people at the school were talking about it. People at work were talking about it. Like even, Jordan, it was on primetime news. It was on like ITV
1: news.
2: Yeah,
1: that is mad.
2: It was mad. And, you know, there was all these rumours about him cheating and what he'd done.
1: Well, did you see the girl that come out and supposedly said it was her?
2: I just have no words.
1: No, what is that about? Why would you want to be known as the girl that split up?
2: I'm sorry, I do not care saying this, but she is a mess. And if she ever thought she could get away with thinking she got with Tommy Fury, she is delulu.
1: So are they back together?
2: Don't think so.
1: No.
2: I don't know. I think, look at me thinking I know money. Yeah. But from what I've seen is they really are trying to co-parent, which is so good.
1: Of course.
2: No matter what happens in a family relationship, I think co-parenting is very, very, very important.
1: And we covered that last week when we said about we people being friends with their exes. I think there comes a stage when if you can co-parent after a split, and I hope these two are doing it very well. And and listen, I really like the pair of them actually as a couple.
2: Yeah, yeah. Well, I have seen recently that my mate Aaron Chalmers has offered him out.
1: Oh.
2: So who knows?
1: Ooh.
2: So if there is a fight coming up, if Aaron does get the fight, I will be there. Right. I'll be there to watch it.
1: Right. You've got to answer this now because you know Aaron's one of your long pals.
2: Listen, Aaron.
1: Aaron or Tommy Fury in a fight?
2: Don't know, you know. Aaron could be the dark horse.
1: No.
2: He could be. But no, you know, both of them, it was just such a sad thing to happen because they were like a love romance that we've all followed. But I've seen Molly May's now got a documentary coming out, so I will be watching that. Thank you.
1: That's it. I won't be able to get away from that one. Right, moving on to our next couple now. It is Stormzy and Maya Jama. Yeah, that's like the... When you heard them two was back together, for me, I thought, that's one you see and you really want to work out.
2: You do, but then again, are you cheating on her?
1: Did he?
2: Oh my God, Jordan.
1: There's a reoccurring theme here, isn't there? Boys, you're not doing well.
2: apparently he cheated on her and then they split up and then they got back together. So it was like, she'd give him another chance. I mean, he sang about her in a million songs. Like, he grafted. He grafted for
1: give
2: her back.
1: Give us a bit of that song.
2: What was it again?
1: I don't know.
2: Oh, I don't know that one. Not good with the rapping, you know what I mean? I don't want to embarrass myself. But he did. He grafted her back and, you know, they were so good when they were back together. Like, it went viral again. But then all of a sudden they just split up again.
1: Yeah.
2: Like, I think, thing is, you know, someone cheats.
1: Were they like childhood sweethearts?
2: I think so, yeah. Well, she's quite young still, Maya Jama. But they did split up and they split up for a reason because he did whatever he did. But then, oh my God, no, that he was seen with another girl again. Again.
1: I really do think, though, when you do jobs like them two, it's very, very hard to keep that relationship going. And hats off to anybody who can do it. Obviously, Maya Jama is one of the busiest presenters in the TV industry at the minute.
2: Her?
1: No, I don't fancy her. No,
2: I can tell by your face.
1: What?
2: You're telling me you've never looked down for...
1: I can appreciate that she's good looking, but she's not my beautiful soul.
2: How do you always, like, get out of it?
1: Well,
2: I knew the word.
1: Take note, gents. So, but I do think it's very hard to maintain that, you know. Like, obviously, he's worldwide superstar travelling around, and she's so busy in the TV industry. Yeah. You can't have the time together. Me and you are joined to each other's hips. We're lucky. We live together and work together a lot of the time. Mm. We're on the same jobs. We do this together, couple goals.
2: Yeah.
1: We do Towie together, Geordie together, your documentary together.
2: Yeah,
1: can't get rid of her.
2: Oh, stop it. I love it. I am your work colleague. We mix business and pleasure. It's great. Okay, next one we have... Jennifer Lopez and Ben Affleck.
1: Yeah, that again was another one I think that has been a long time.
2: It is. They rekindled, didn't they?
1: Mm.
2: Didn't they get married? They got married.
1: Did they get married?
2: Yeah, I think they got married as well.
1: And they split up.
2: And they split up again.
1: There's that really famous photo of Ben Affleck, isn't there? Affleck, when he looks absolutely haggard with a fag in his hand.
2: No, there's another one where he's like being really rude. Well, like they've had an argument and she's like getting in the car and he's like, it just didn't look right.
1: Great actor, by the way.
2: Yeah.
1: Batman.
2: I wonder if they just say, like, look, the whole nation wants us back together. Let's just do it. Even though we hate each other.
1: It's a bit like Brad Pitt and Angelina Jolie, though. They never did it, did they?
2: Yeah, nah. They didn't.
1: Tried. They give it a good go, Brangelina.
2: Yeah. Yeah.
1: And what about Ruth Langsford and Eamon Holmes?
2: Now
1: they
2: must
1: have, you know them. They used to present This Morning together.
2: What, they split up?
1: Yeah.
2: No, they didn't.
1: Yeah, but obviously they're older now to split up.
2: Isn't their daughter Emily Attack?
1: No, their daughter's definitely not Emily Attack, is it?
2: Is it not?
1: No, you're miles off it there. You know about as much about them two as I do about Sabrina Carpenter.
2: Well, like, morning TV's not my thing. I'm never up.
1: No, true. Yeah. So it doesn't see anything before 11.
2: Well, they were going.
1: But I think the most. But let's just quickly say so far. So out of them four, I think it goes most shocking. I think Jennifer Lopez, Ben Affleck down the bottom because it was over in America.
2: Yeah.
1: Ruth Langston and Eamon Holmes was a little bit shocking. Stormzy and Maya second, and top is Molly May and Tommy Fury.
2: Yeah, of course. That was the biggest one. I still can't get over it this day.
1: No, I hope they end up working it out. You know, but yeah. We'll see. Right, moving on to our next part of the show now, which is our couple dilemmas. And these are dilemmas that everybody in relationships go through, or you will know someone that's gone through it.
2: Yep.
1: And we try and give our outlook and our take on it. And the dilemma this week is, when is too early to say I love you? Now, we're not going to be good at giving advice
2: really
1: on this one.
2: We're really bad at this one.
1: So said it the night we met.
2: Yeah. I did. Right, okay. Right, let's just clear this up, right? So... I used to be the person to say it very early, right? Like, I could say it, but didn't mean it, George. It's different. There's a difference here.
1: You didn't mean it when you said it to me first time?
2: No, man, I'm just saying in the past, you just go, oh, my God, I definitely love him, but I never loved them.
1: Okay.
2: But the love I have for you is different. I think I've said this before.
1: Wiggle it out of it.
2: But I just think when the time's right, it's right. Loads of people say this and like, oh, whatever. But when it feels right, it feels right.
1: Yep.
2: You know, sometimes you do question, oh my God, do I love them or not? Or is this lust? So there's a difference. There's lust and there's love.
1: Yep. You love the idea of someone, but not actually them.
2: Yeah.
1: That's a good one.
2: Yeah, so there can be like, you feel like you love them, but it's this like lust kind of
1: love.
2: And
1: excitement.
2: Or there's actually love.
1: Yeah.
2: And when I said I love you, I remember I said it in the car.
1: In the cab, yeah.
2: In the cab. And I was like... oh my God, I love you.
1: Yeah, well, that was the day I made you my girlfriend, wasn't it?
2: Yeah. And I said, I love you, and you were like, I love you too. And I was like, I love you, I love you, I love you, I love you, I love you, I love you so much, I love you so much, oh my God, I love you. But look, I think if the time's right, the time's right. But you need to do question, like, is it lust kind of love or is it love kind of love? Because there's different things. You know, you like the idea of thinking you love them or it can be lust. So I think you just need to think about it. But when the time's right, it's right. But I always say the 3-month mark.
1: 3 months. We were nowhere near 3 months. We was about 3 weeks in. Yeah, you need to talk from your own experience.
2: No, I'm just trying to give people...

0: tougher to show their emotions a bit more. I'm a very emotional person, as a lot of people know.
1: Well, when I first met you, I got quite a fright because I was like, oh my God, he like wears his heart on his sleeve and he's like so open and he's so emotional. And that's really rare to get from men.
0: Yeah.
1: You know, from men that I've grown up with on Geordie Shore and stuff, it's been like proper men who are quite scared to talk about emotions.
0: Very proud, you know.
1: Yeah, you know, like proper lads.
0: Yeah,
1: lads.
0: And I think, do you know who's done it very well recently? Obviously, my favourite person on TV at the minute, Mr. Danny Jones, who has just won I'm a Celebrity, Get Me Out of Here. Round of applause to Danny. But when I watch him talk about his wife and his children and obviously his upbringing with his about his dad, and he was so open to Barry, I think that's a very good advocate for men opening up.
1: And I do agree.
0: Say you love your bird. Say what's on your mind, you know. And I've been a big advocate for that in TOWIE over the recent months, that things aren't always easy. Things can be a bit tough with me and you. But the fact that I do turn and say, listen, darling, I love you, that makes things easier to get through.
1: Of course. You know? We tell each other we love each other about 1,000 times a day.
0: Yeah.
1: Like, I'm just, like, having a bath and I can hear you in the kitchen. Soph, what? Love you. Love you.
0: Yeah. And I don't embarrass me on national radio.
1: But I do think it helps relationships when your man is a little bit more affectionate and he is a little bit open about his feelings. Mm. It just makes life feel better. And you feel that, like, at safety, and you've just got that, like, what's a word, like, contentment of that your partner loves you.
0: That's
1: know, it doesn't take much to say, I love you to your partner.
0: So I think the bottom line of it is, say it when you feel it and when you're ready, and don't be scared.
1: Yeah, and say it with your chest.
0: Well done. Right.
1: I love you.
0: That is the end of our first part of the show. Now we're going to go to a short break, and we will see you in a second.
2: VAR, you serious? With Cecil G. Thomas.
3: This is one sport where it's unforgiving. 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All their opinions are different, and they all think their opinion matters, and they don't mind voicing it.
0: Yeah.
3: So we're trying to create somebody for that. You know, you have to be robust, you have to be mentally strong.
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1: Hello, ladies and gentlemen, and welcome back to Couple Goals with me, Jordan Brooke.
2: And me, Sophie Kassai.
1: Right, this is the part of the show we've all been waiting for.
2: Yeah, it's a good one.
1: We're getting some exclusive news here with an amazing guest, one of my true friends, Mr. Harry Durbidge, everybody.
3: Woo! Harry, Harry, Harry.
1: Earlier, we spoke to Harry Durbidge, the TOWIE star, about his thoughts on all things relationships. Mm. We started by discussing the first time Sophie saw me back on the show. We was talking about when Soph see me first come back onto the scene, back onto our show, TOWIE, yep. When I had that lovely pair of dissolvable shorts that you gave me.
2: Harry, did you want to see his bum bum?
4: No, what happened was that I... What did you do to me? And it was payback for something you've done.
1: I threw you down the slide.
4: That was it. He threw me down a slide and it never got shown on TOWIE, but basically he threw me down a slide.
1: Bear in mind, he's terrified of fish. He was in the middle of the sea.
4: He's threw me down a slide. All the salt water's gone up my nose.
2: My
4: I had a nosebleed.
1: Yes, I remember.
4: I had a nosebleed. I had everyone coming around me with all the medics going, what's going on? What's going on? And I was like, my nose is bleeding. But they never showed the extent of the nosebleed on TOWIE.
2: Oh, my God.
4: So then I literally had these shorts and I was like, get Jordan to wear them because they're going to be hysterical.
2: How did you know?
1: I didn't know because I turned up. They told me, they set me up, they said, wear your nice tailored shorts, love, you're not going to be jumping in. Then obviously they wanted me to jump in. And I was like, I've got no swimming trunks. These shorts are brand new retail. I went, yeah, have them. And
2: oh
1: I thought,
2: my God,
1: it was
2: that
1: so
2: is
1: annoying because I thought, and obviously I'm trying to make a bit of a comeback. And I thought, one hand on my bum, trying to swim.
2: No, yeah, two big hands.
4: I definitely done you good that day.
1: Yes,
2: that was a good
1: good.
2: When Jordan, were you on? Obviously, you were there when Jordan first was on TOWIE as well.
4: When Jordan first come on TOWIE, I wasn't on the show at that point. I done like series 1, 2, 3, came back on a random one on like 12. Mm. And then came back on series 26 for the 10-year anniversary, and then I've just stayed
1: since. And then I come back in series 30, and we went to Dominican together, which was the first sort of big holiday we did back, wasn't it? Which was really good.
2: Right, so what did you think, Harry, when you first seen Jordan? Like, what was the initial impression?
4: We've known Jordan for years.
2: Yeah.
4: So, like, when... I literally remember getting to that airport to go to Dominican Republic and literally seeing Jordan there, and me and Amy was like so happy.
1: Yeah, it's brilliant.
4: Because it's like when someone comes on back on the show and you know them, you're like, yes, it's another friend.
2: Yeah, yeah. It's a warm.
4: Yeah, it's
1: of
4: a
1: course.
4: Good thing. It's a good thing.
1: And it was good. It was always nice when you're going back into that sort of atmosphere.
2: Yeah.
1: I was going back as obviously a young single lad. I was friends with Lockie. I hadn't seen Dan and Dykes for a while, but they was always my pals. But there was new cast I'd never met, which was like... The Ellers, the Danny, Roman, I'd never really met them, do you know what I mean?
2: Yeah.
1: So that was a big thing going back. So to have support of your family, friends
2: yeah,
1: there obviously
2: and,
1: helped.
2: And to have all the girls fancying you as well.
1: Yeah, well, that helped.
2: Listen, I watched this. I was a fan back then. Let's not get into that. You know what really, what started to happen, Harry? So obviously me and Jordan had just got together.
1: Yeah.
2: And that series had came out.
1: Yeah.
2: And obviously Jordan was coming to my house, I was going to his. And Jordan likes to watch TOWIE, right? So he was watching it, and I remember being in my bedroom in Newcastle. And he was like, oh, I don't think you can watch this one. I was like, why? Why? He's like, nah, I don't think you can. I was like, why? What happens? Anyways, right, he's watching it. I get a clip. And he's kissing Ella.
1: Oh.
2: Harry,
1: but this
2: I was
1: is why.
2: Broken. I was like, God,
1: but
2: no
1: this is why. This is why relationships in the public eye are hard when you do TV.
4: Yeah.
1: Because we had filmed that weeks and weeks and weeks before. It was before I'd even met you. And what was hard about that? I was going through one of the hardest things I'd ever been through on TV, which was when my mum wasn't well.
2: Yeah.
1: And you was the top support through that. You was unbelievable. You know, unfortunately, mum had breast cancer, and that. So it all tied in. I really wanted to watch that episode because it was the big fundraiser I did. I was singing. I sang to my mum. She got her all clear results. It was brilliant.
2: Yeah.
1: But I did happen to kiss Ella at the end of that episode. And it's so hard managing a relationship there.
2: In the public eye.
1: Yeah, because I'd now met you.
2: Mm.
1: So to then... And if you meet someone who doesn't do the same thing and try and explain to the girl that you're now seeing... Don't believe that because it was weeks ago. They're not going to get it.
2: Yeah,
1: you understood it.
2: Of course. And this is why I want to ask you, Harry, as well. Like, obviously, me and you would be in the public eye for a very long time since we were like...
4: very long.
2: Like, yeah. How old were you?
4: I was 16 when I joined TOWIE.
2: 16?
4: I was 16 and I'm now 30. So what's
2: that? Isn't that mental?
4: 14 years.
1: 24 years.
2: No, it's not. 14 years. Jordan,
4: you put another 10 years on me. I'm not 40.
2: But obviously being in the public eye for that long, relationships can be hard.
4: Yeah,
2: you've got public relationships or you've got... non-public. Have you ever, you know, when you start meeting people and you'd go on dates and stuff, do you prefer people who are well known about the industry and know about it, or do you prefer someone who's just so MIA?
4: So, to be honest with you, I had this exact conversation the other day. I've never dated someone else that has been in the public eye.
2: Right.
4: I've always dated people.
2: Is that out of choice?
4: It's not out of choice. It's just like what happens like to me, and I meet someone I like them, and they're just a normal person, and then they kind of come into our life, and they live a bit of our life as well, and sometimes it's a good thing, and then sometimes it's not a good thing because sometimes they could get carried away with things, or it's a good thing because then they come on a journey with you. So it just depends. I think it all just depends on meeting the right person.
1: I think it comes with major opinions meeting someone, especially if you meet someone in the same industry.
4: Yeah.
1: And I've been like a victim of that, and so have you. What your thoughts of when I first told you I was dating Sophie were? What did you think?
4: Oh my god, I loved it when I first heard you two were getting together,
2: because
4: I've known Sophie for years.
2: Yeah.
4: Please talk about
2: when we first met.
4: So I first met Sophie. So I had a job on Channel 5 as a presenter. Please don't not ask me why I got a job as a presenter. I will never know till this day, but I had this job as a presenter, and I had to interview. My first ever interview on it was interviewing the Geordie Shore cast before they aired.
2: What do you think?
4: And I remember meeting you and coming
1: up.
4: I remember being really quiet, and I was trying to be professional. I was trying to be a presenter. Do you know what I mean?
2: Yeah, yeah.
4: And I went upstairs. I was like, "Hi, how are you?" And I remember you going, "Harry,"
1: because you should tell me.
2: We were like,
1: and
2: "Oh my god!" We're like, "Shut up, Jezzo."
4: And then we stayed in contact after that.
2: Yeah,
4: and then
2: did.
4: You came to my 18th birthday.
1: And there is a really nice picture of your 18th birthday.
4: It's a lovely... We actually recreated that picture this year, didn't we?
2: We did.
4: So we recreated it.
1: But that's what I'm saying. Like, so we're going back to people's opinions. It was so nice that you was... Obviously, you're a great friend of mine. You were so happy for me that I met someone that was in the same industry.
4: I think it definitely... Listen, what you're both in reality TV. You both do the exact same thing. Mm. You know what I mean? So for you, it's like, it's going to work.
2: Well, I didn't know whether it worked. Sorry, Jordan. I didn't know whether it was going to work.
1: Yeah.
2: I didn't
1: know. You always said you didn't want to be with someone in TV.
2: I never wanted to be with someone on TV because I didn't know whether there would be sort of rivalry, a bit of jealousy, you know, because I didn't know you could meet people like Jordan where, you know, he hasn't got that jealous bone in it.
1: She's been a bit jealous today. I've got the controls.
2: Yeah, but I'm always in control.
1: Can you hear her?
2: I'm joking. So I always didn't know whether it was going to be right, whether getting someone to get with someone in the public eye, but we get to do things like this, so you can work as a team, or you can work against each other.
4: Yeah, and I think sometimes, listen, life is life. If you're meant to be together, you're meant to be together, no matter who does what and who says what. If you're meant to be together, you are going to be together, and I think you two are meant to be together.
1: But you open yourself up to them opinions from people who don't believe
4: it. Oh, yeah.
1: So I remember when I first announced, me and Soph kept it a secret for quite some time because we didn't know how it was going to go. We did the classic like photos. People knew it was speculating in the press of who Soph was dating. And it, like, was it me, was it not? And then unfortunately on our show, people that I thought was our friends decided to go against me completely, and they was like, you're with Sophie for this reason, you're with Sophie for that reason, since eating their words and saying that now they really believe that we're in love. But even as people as close to me on our show decided to voice their opinions and do that, and I think it's very hard to be thick-skinned sometimes.
2: Mm.
1: Obviously me and you are very thick-skinned and we don't let that get to us, and we never did.
2: No.
1: You stick together as a team, but you open yourselves up to that from people, don't you?
2: Yeah, you do. You do. And I bet you've had it as well, Harry, being in the public eye.
4: Being in the public eye is, I think it's hard to meet someone
2: that
4: that you can trust and that is genuine.
2: Mm.
4: Like, I think it's very, very hard. Like, I've gone through a lot of heartbreak in my life. Like, and I've always been such a genuine person, a very loving person, and I'll do anything for anyone. I do think what you two are saying is like, If I could meet someone that was in a similar career to me, the same way you two are doing it.
2: Would you like that?
4: I think now with my headspace, I think I would prefer that.
2: Right. Mm.
4: Just because you'd understand each
2: and
4: other.
2: And you know that they're already in it.
4: Yeah.
1: Yeah, it's hard to like I said, about the Ella thing. It's hard to tell someone who's not in TV to try and understand it sometimes,
2: isn't it? I've said this to you. When me and John got together, I was like, if I was a normal girl, right, with a normal job, and you were kissing another girl on TV and then working with that after, You as a girl, you wouldn't be able to handle that.
1: Yeah.
2: But for me, I got the TV.
4: Do you know what's really funny about TOWIE and how it works now? So back in the day, we used to film an episode.
2: And it came out.
4: And it would air.
1: The next week.
4: It would air the next week. It would air the next
2: that.
4: Week.
1: Yeah.
4: Which, and obviously, like now, like we film a whole series and then it airs. So
2: what
4: like
2: was that like?
4: Back in the there's good and bad in it both. I think
1: it was almost like live alongside your real life.
4: You were
1: doing
4: it kind of live, and you had to deal with people's reaction in the public there and then while you were filming. Where now, what we do is that something happens. So like you have, if I have an argument with another cast member, that was filmed 2 months ago. I'm over it now. Mm. But there's good and bad in it all. And sometimes you think, oh my God, something so dramatic has happened. I want it just to get out of the way now and get it out. Yeah. So there's good and bad in it both.
2: When you think back to TOWIE, like what is your biggest iconic scene that everyone always talks about? There must be like one iconic thing.
1: I know what he's going to say.
4: Is it hot in India? It is very hot in
1: How
4: India.
1: Mad. And that was all them years ago, and it's still one of the most iconic parts ever.
4: People make TikToks about this every day. I swipe all the time, and people are making TikToks about me and
2: it's
4: Amy.
2: It's brilliant. Would you always carry on in reality TV? Is this what you love?
4: Yeah.
2: Is
4: do you know what? When I came back to TOWIE to do the 10-year anniversary, it was like me and Amy never left, so that's why we carried on. And we've got such a massive love and appreciation to TOWIE, because if it wasn't for TOWIE, and same with you with Geordie Shore, if it wasn't for that, we wouldn't be sitting here right now on these mics.
1: Of course.
4: So like we have such a big love for it, and I just love doing it.
1: Yeah, I do. We have, and you can't knock the experiences that we have doing it. It does come with its ups and its downs.
4: Yeah.
1: Relationships being one of them, you know.
2: Mm.
1: And obviously, I know we won't go into too much detail, but you've had a pretty tough series this series.
4: Yeah.
1: We haven't got to go into it too much. And we've all had them tough times over the years with relationships on TV.
2: Yeah.
1: You know?
2: What advice would you give, Harry, to anyone like who's going through a really tough breakup? Maybe it's public in the friendship group or work or whatever.
4: Yeah.
2: What would you say to them? Like, how did you get through it?
4: I don't know if I'm the best person to give advice at the minute, because I'm still healing from it.
2: Yeah.
4: And heartbreak is honestly like the worst thing anyone I think could go through. Even in heartbreak is terrible, and especially when you have to do it alone. I'm 30 now.
1: Yeah.
4: I live on my own.
2: Yeah,
4: you know, I have to go home on my own. I have to look at a bed that I shared with someone for a year, and they're not there anymore.
2: Mm.
4: And then you think to yourself, you was with someone, and you feel like now you didn't even know who that person was you spent time with. A lot of things will go over in your head, and you will question yourself every day. My advice, and this is what I'm doing at the minute, is not dating.
2: Yeah,
4: not jumping into another relationship.
2: Yeah,
4: all I'm doing is working on myself. I'm going to the gym every day, I'm eating healthy, I'm buying new clothes, I'm making myself feel nice. Good. And every day you do get a little bit stronger. It doesn't seem like it at the time, but you do. And when you heal, and hopefully when I heal, I know I'll look back at this and go, this was the biggest lesson of my life.
1: Yeah, you come back as a better version of yourself. And I'd say, 100%. Listen, hats off to you. I think you're doing very, very well.
2: Oh, amazing.
1: And I think to be able to sit here now, live on a radio show, and actually speak like that, it makes it clear that you're not the only one going through that. There's so many people that live on your own. You've been through that on your own. But once you start talking about it to people, I've learned over this year, over this series of TOWIE we've just filmed, talking is a good therapy to people.
2: Best.
1: You've been round ours so much over these last few months. It's been brilliant to see you, but talking has helped, right?
4: Oh my God, massively. And for me, like, I don't believe in karma.
2: Mm.
4: I believe in peace.
2: Yeah. Oh,
4: and nice. I think that is the best thing to do when you go through something like quite traumatic. You're better off to have your peace.
2: I agree. I think like splitting up with exes and stuff, I think it is a lot better when it's a little bit amicable. If you can both just walk away and it just be done, that is easier.
4: I mean, I wish that happened to me.
2: probably own experience, but that can be a little bit easier. But if there's both peace and you both can walk away, that makes it a little bit easier. But if you're still speaking and you're still talking to each other, that's when it needs to cut off, you know, because people can long relationships out, and the only way you are going to heal if you do cut off from that person and you just get on with your life. So
4: I only learned about the no contact rule the other day.
2: Oh,
4: I didn't realise that was a real
2: thing.
4: I've
2: already begun that.
1: Well, no contact.
4: The no contact
1: radio
4: rule.
1: Silence always.
4: Yeah.
2: Oh, you're good at that, aren't you, love?
1: Yeah, I am.
2: He is awful like that, Harry. He is, right? Like, he is such a good boyfriend, but by God, if we have a bigger, he's that one who will not reply.
4: Oh.
2: So it makes me... reply now.
4: Do you know what I love? I love a block.
1: No, I'm not. I would never block her.
2: I block you on WhatsApp for now. I knew you wouldn't see.
1: Didn't even notice.
4: Oh,
1: I was playing golf, I think.
4: If someone does me dirty, block.
2: Block's the easiest thing, is it?
4: Block.
2: But then, if you do block, do you have a little snoop still?
4: No. Do you know what? Like I said earlier, I think it'll affect you if you look.
1: Yeah.
4: So I block to avoid seeing.
1: I'm a massive believer in out of sight, out of mind.
4: Yeah.
2: Oh, well, I wish I could say the same. I'd fake accounts.
1: You've got fake accounts.
2: No, I used to.
1: You've been a stalker. You've got Psycho Sophie tattooed on your foot.
2: Yeah, but I just needed to know. I needed to know what was going on. And obviously, I couldn't stalk on my account because people would say, you know, Sophie Kasai. So I'd make, like, an account. I think I was, like...
1: What was the name?
2: It was, like, Ascetic something.
1: Oh.
2: Good one, that, is
1: yeah,
2: it?
1: Yeah, nice. I'm just going to look for that. I'm going to look for that down my stories find now. It.
2: And then went on that, and I used to obviously stalk them, who they were dating, and then who's our mum, who's our auntie, who's the granddad. Then used to go on their account, and I found everything I wanted to find.
4: See, but don't you think, though, if you do that, like, it'll just affect you in the longer run?
1: This just proves the difference between men and women. She does that. Do you know what I do?
2: Jordan, do you know what I do?
1: Go down the pub.
2: No, Jordan, men still stalk.
1: I don't stalk.
2: You've looked at
1: I don't think I've ever stalked an ex in my life. I swear on my life.
2: Your friends have stalked, hello.
1: No, I don't think they have, honestly.
2: I don't believe them.
1: I don't think they have. And I don't need to worry about it anymore.
4: I actually think I believe Jordan.
1: Yeah. I'm very laid back and chilled out.
2: Come on.
1: And I've got a very cold side, as we know, that I can turn on.
2: You have actually.
1: But I haven't got to worry about it anymore, Harry, because I'm never going to have an ex again. Do you know why? Because I'm lucky enough to have the love of my life.
4: You're
1: going to
4: marry this one.
2: Harry, you're going to be at our wedding one day.
1: Wow.
4: Oh, yeah.
2: And we'll be at yours one day.
4: Oh, God, I'll have to... I'll need a date to your wedding first.
1: Right.
4: If anyone wants to date me, hit me up on
1: Tell us, Harry, your ideal type in a man now before you go.
2: Yeah, go on.
4: Do you know what? Everyone asks me this question all the time.
1: And not looks like personality.
2: You want? No. Look, you're in your 30s now.
4: I don't have a type. I always say, if you lined up all my ex-boyfriends in a row, you'd be like,
2: same.
4: Like, they're all very, very different. My first boyfriend was a Scouser.
2: Oh,
4: yeah,
1: Northerners,
4: Scouser. Then I was with like a big muscly man. Then I met someone skinny. Like my types are all so different. But do you know what it is? I think I've just got to a point in my life. Like, even though I'm not looking to meet someone at this point in time. If I did meet someone, all I just want is pure love.
2: Love.
1: Ah, that's good though.
2: Harry, you will get that. But you know, sometimes you've just got to wait.
4: Yeah.
2: I waited 4 years to find Jordan. And I dated and I dated and I went through so much. And I used to, same as you, 30-year-old, living in my house on my own, cooking dinner on my own. I know all them feelings. And then Jordan just came along out of nowhere. Wasn't a type I'd wrote down on paper. But when I met him, I was like... Wow, this is different. So when I say it's going to happen to everyone, always have hope and sleep with a rose quartz crystal on your forehead.
4: Oh my God, I've got a rose quartz and I've got a little guardian angel.
1: There we go.
4: And I sleep next to it every night.
2: It'll work for me.
1: And I think that is the best bit of positive advice we can possibly end the show on.
2: There we go. And Harry, thank you so much.
4: Thank you for having me.
2: You know what? I absolutely love him so much. And I'm so excited for him to go on his travels. He's going down under and going to see the world. And, Jod, that is what single life should be about.
1: Absolutely.
2: Getting out there and go meeting other people.
1: Of course.
2: A really far way away from Essex. And he deserves it.
1: Of course. And Harry's been through it recently. You know, he's a good friend of mine. Me and you have been there for him.
2: Yeah.
1: And he deserves the world. He shows you how... Unfortunately, the bad side of relationships, what it can do to you, you know what I mean?
2: Yeah,
1: but
2: he's
1: come out on top, he's strong, he's had good friends and family around him, and he's going to live his best life. Good luck, mate.
2: Good luck.
1: We wish you all of the best, and I can't wait to see you for the updates when you're back.
2: Yeah.
1: We're going to go to a short break now, and we'll be back with our last part of the show very soon.
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14: What is the point of an umbrella?
15: That come out of nowhere.
14: Bro, they make me feel ill, bro.
15: No, you can't do
14: no,
15: that.
14: No, no, no. 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
15: you can't
14: no,
15: do
14: they
15: that.
14: Make me feel absolutely ill. And it's been obviously ridiculous recently because there's been so much rain. Mm-hmm. I'll tell you why I hate umbrellas. They're too big for the pavement, and they're too big for one person, and they're way too small for two people. At least half of me, at least my left side or my right side, is getting drenched in rain.
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16: The issues that we have, or the thoughts and feelings that we have around our weight, a lot of them come from our mums. I remember my auntie saying to me, before your mum died, she was worried that you were getting fat. And I remember that, you know, and my auntie, who's now in her 70s, she still talks about, you know, how thin she is or isn't. She compares my body type to her body type, to my cousins. You know, she still has that kind of obsession.
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8: Politics Uncensored.
18: First of all, Donald Trump can monumentally fuck off with these proposals. Let's call this what it is. What they are trying to do is take over 2 million people whose homes, families, heritage, generations, lineage, lives, futures, dreams, hopes are tied intrinsically to the land of Gaza and ethnically cleanse them into different regions.
1: Hello and welcome back to Couple Goals with me, Jordan Brooke.
2: And me, Sophie Kasai. In this segment, me and John are going to answer some questions regarding some relationships.
1: We will also invite listeners to send their relationship horror stories via voice notes, which me and Soph can react to. So as you've been doing, please, please, please go on to all of our social platforms, reply to the questions we're posting, and we're going to get through as many of these as we can.
2: Yeah, and we do love them. We really love getting the public involved because no better stories in the world than the general public.
1: It's brilliant. And you all really, really done me wonders with the ring one. So if we can keep that going.
2: No, all getting blocked.
1: Right. So this is our first horror story/question at the minute that we're going to try and help you go through. Someone has written into us and said, how do I stop my boyfriend from going through my phone without causing a huge fight?
2: Oh, don't even get me started.
1: Yeah,
2: I think it's disgusting.
1: I'm massively not an advocate for anyone going through anyone's phone. Sorry.
2: I've always said this. The moment you pick up your partner's phone and you look through that is the moment you need to step away from the relationship.
1: And they do say that you will always find what you're looking for.
2: Well, exactly.
1: Even if it's a nothing.
2: Even. Because, you know, look, if I want to go on your phone, right, and look through your WhatsApps to your lad group messages, I'll probably find a moment where you probably slagged us off and we've had a little bit of an argument. You've said things. Same with you and me.
1: Oh, what have you said about me on WhatsApp?
2: Well, nothing bad, obviously. But thing is, like, you're going to look at that. That's someone's private conversation. And people should be able to reach out to their friends.
1: Of course.
2: And be able to talk about the relationship or get advice and speak about things. There's no harm in that at all.
1: No.
2: So if you're wanting to go and search for that and be upset by certain things they've said or certain things they've done, then you've got no trust. You've got to remember in a relationship, like, you should be able to talk to other people about your relationship, and you should be open about the way you're feeling.
1: Of course.
2: It helps.
1: Of course.
2: Now, if you're going through someone's phone and you might find a photo that they've liked back in 2017 when you weren't with them or something, and that might affect you. And
1: yeah, even if you say you don't...
2: just get in a rabbit hole.
1: Even if you say you don't care about that, naturally, you're still going to... It doesn't make you feel nice, you know? Everybody has had a life before the person you're with.
2: Mm-hmm.
1: You know what I mean? You've had boyfriends before me. I've had girlfriends before you. I need to say I've had boyfriends in. I've had girlfriends before you. And yes... social media lasts forever.
2: Yeah.
1: Articles in the press last forever with us lot. There's definitely going to be articles of me with girls, you with boys.
2: My God, yeah.
1: So we have to deal with that. There will be things on social media of your partner would have liked something else back when they was at school.
2: Yeah.
1: Like, it is what it is. If that's going to wind you up, don't look at it.
2: It's funny because when I met you, I did my research.
1: Right.
2: And, like, I got in a really bad rabbit hole of, like, I went on YouTube, there was like a video of like you and an ex, and I was like, oh, this man is really angry. And then like I was like looking at
1: this is psycho Sophie coming out here.
2: I was looking at the body language. And then you were talking about getting a dog, and I was like, oh my God, this, like, it was an interview we'd done on a red carpet, do you know what I mean?
1: Yeah, you've got that dog.
2: I've got that dog now. The dog is mine. But yeah, I went in a proper rabbit hole, and you'd just done an interview on FUBAR with
1: Bobby.
2: With Bobby?
1: Yeah.
2: So you'd just done an interview on the show, and I was like, listen to that and see if you were talking about any of the girls or anything.
1: Mate, girls are so different to boys.
2: I'm so glad you were like slightly in the public eye, because I found like quite a few things, but I never found anything bad.
1: No, well, I'd like to think so.
2: So the thing is, like what I'm saying, yeah, you can go through people's phone and you can go in a rabbit hole of looking at the past, but you've got to have trust in a relationship.
1: All day long.
2: It is so important.
1: Mm.
2: And I think me and you, that's one thing we have got, and that is trust.
1: Yeah.
2: And that's how our relationship really, really works. It is so important.
1: Yeah.
2: The moment you want to go through someone's phone,
1: I think the instant that happens, like, there's never once I turn around and I think, God, who's she talking to? I need to pick up her phone. Ever. I don't care. And I know you've got mates that are boys. Do you know what I mean? Like, it is what it is.
2: Yeah,
1: like,
2: but it's, look, I'd let you go through it if
1: but
2: you
1: we
2: want,
1: don't. But we're not them sort of people. And I think, so I do think, when you're asking here, how do I stop my boyfriend going through my phone without causing a huge fight? Question yourself, why is he doing it?
2: Mm.
1: Is he doing it because it's his problem or yours? Are you behaving a certain way? I'm not accusing you here, by the way, but are you doing things that make him think you're up to no good? Or is it trauma for him? Has he had a bad past relationship where a girl has
2: like
1: cheated?
2: You need to really sit down. There shouldn't be an argument.
1: No.
2: There should be a sit-down conversation. Both of you sit together and say, look, you keep going through my phone. What is going on? Why do you feel this way? What has happened to make you feel like that?
1: Yeah.
2: Talk about
1: and
2: it.
1: And is there anything I can do to make you feel better?
2: To make you feel better, because it needs to stop now.
1: Yeah.
2: And then put everything down on the table and say, this needs to stop, and then move on from it.
1: And also, I will say, you can't do the same to him.
2: No.
1: You can't be going through his phone.
2: No.
1: You know what I mean? It does go for both ways here.
2: Yeah. It's just so toxic.
1: So we'll leave that one there. We're going to move on.
2: I wish you all the best.
1: Yeah, wish you all the best. We're going to move on to our next question now, which is, we recently got engaged.
2: Oh, I bet that was so lovely. Imagine that lovely feeling.
1: That's so fast, I don't know what to say. We recently got engaged and my fiancé refuses to take my last name. It's important to me, but she says it's a deal breaker. What do I do? Well, personally, this could be a bit out there. I think, why would she not want to take your name? Especially if you're going to have children, surely she'd want the same name as your children.
2: I think you are probably, you are really by the book when it comes to that.
1: Old school.
2: Yeah, old school. And there's nothing wrong with that.
1: I feel like you and your family are as well.
2: Yeah, we are, but I get it in a weird way, right? Because I'm Sophia Kasai, and my surname means so much because, you know, there's not many girls in our family. If I marry and then that's like my surname gone.
1: Yeah, but so, you've got a brother that's going to carry on.
2: Well, that's only if he has a boy.
1: No.
2: Yeah.
1: His daughter will still have Kasai as a surname.
2: But then if she marries, she won't.
1: Yeah.
2: So our surname is going to be eventually extinct. So this is what I always think, like, to carry on the surname, it's a big thing.
1: Yeah.
2: And I think, like, I'll be called Sophie Brooke.
1: Mm.
2: But I think on like social media, I think 100%. I still have Sophie
1: Kasai
2: Brooke.
1: I think on legal documents, I think it's different. You're in the public eye. These people aren't in the public eye.
2: Mm.
1: So you're known as Sophie Kasai for 14 years for work, which that is effectively your stage name.
2: Yeah.
1: Same as my dad's Daryl King.
2: Yeah,
1: when he was always Daryl Brooke, it was his stage name.
2: Mm.
1: So, but I think you would always want to have the same name as our kids.
2: Yeah, of course.
1: You know, and when it comes to like legal documentation of like your passports, your birth certificates, everything like that, then it's gonna we're gonna be so we know what our kids' names are gonna be, but we're not gonna tell you. But it would be Sophie Brooke, Jordan Brooke. But for work, you will always be Sophie Kasai.
2: Yeah, exactly.
1: Naturally.
2: It's like Cheryl Cole, still known as Cheryl Cole.
1: Yeah, because she was Cheryl Tweedy.
2: That's what I mean.
1: Remember that?
2: Yeah. So look,
1: using Ashley Cole.
2: Do you know what I mean? But like, you know, there's got to be a reason behind it. I would like to know what the fiance's reason is behind it, and I think it'll probably explain a lot more. But it can happen in relationships. People want to keep the surname, and people might not want to take it, depending how bad his surname is.
1: Yeah, but also,
2: like,
1: I think
2: got a really bad, embarrassing surname. Like, I don't know.
1: Don't be careful what you say, because you might upset a few people.
2: Like Willy Twister or something. Like, imagine
1: if if there is anybody in this world with the surname Willy Twister, please come forward and let us know.
2: It could happen.
1: Imagine.
2: Like McCracken or something.
1: But there is other ways to keep your names going. Like, we're definitely going to put your nan's name in our daughter's name somewhere, which is a family name, which means more to you than Kasai
2: does.
1: Yeah,
2: of course. You know? Of course, yeah. Yeah, of course. But yeah, you know, when you've got families that names are like running out and stuff, and as a girl, you want to carry on the surname.
1: Mm.
2: I get it. I do get it. But again, I just think it's so special to take your partner's surname.
1: Be
2: become
1: a family.
2: That family. Yeah, family unite and everyone have the same surname.
1: I think it's shocking, really, that she's saying it's a deal breaker.
2: Yeah, but you don't know the reason. We need to know
1: I don't. Yeah, we need to know more. So if you can give us a bit more on that,
2: DM us,
1: we'll update
2: you
1: a little bit more. Right, we've got one more listener question / horror story
2: on,
1: here
2: even though I love
1: for you. And this is obviously very apt as we are coming to Christmas time.
2: Okay.
1: So somebody has written in and said, my partner of 2 years wants to spend Christmas with me at our flat. However, my family believe Christmas is for family only and are making me feel guilty if I don't go. Help. Now, Christmas changes, and there's a lot of people out there that don't like it, but Christmas changes. When you're children, naturally, you spend it with your mum and dad. But as you get older children and you get to 16, 17, 18, and you've got a boyfriend or girlfriend, you want to see them and give them your Christmas presents, you know?
2: Yeah.
1: And then naturally, as you get even older, you move out with your partners.
2: Yeah.
1: It is very, very tough because you have two families, sometimes three families, once you go down the generations, that you all have to try and get together. And it is very, very hard to keep everybody happy.
2: It is. I think the first moment of not being there on Christmas Day with your family, it is a big thing. I had a few messages last night from a friend who was going through the same thing written in that, which is really weird. And I remember for me, the first time, it was at last Christmas when I wasn't with my dad. Was it?
1: No, last Christmas.
2: Was the first one with you?
1: Yeah.
2: Or third?
1: No, it was at mine, with all the family at mine.
2: Yeah, but yeah, so so obviously me living in Essex now is hard. Look, I am away from like my family. I know my mum lives down here now, but my family was always, we're always going to dad's restaurants for Christmas, and I'd be with everyone.
1: Of course.
2: And then I'd see my friends after, we'd all go to the pub. So Christmas for me was always a special thing because I'd see everyone and I loved it. But now that I met you, I'm so far away from home anyway, so my family do understand it. But spending the first Christmas away from your family, you know, I did want to spend it with you, but I would have still wanted to be with family as well.
1: Of course.
2: It just happens. You do grow up, and I think your family have to accept that. Things change as you get older, and it's just accepting.
1: Definitely. Things do change. And like I said, it is a difficult time of year when you're trying to keep everybody happy, you know, but you must do what you can to help. So, for example, I know Sophie wants to see her dad at Christmas. So the weekend before Christmas, we're making the conscious effort. We're going up to Newcastle and we're going to see Soph's dad, Soph's brother. We're going to have a lovely time with all Soph's side of the family in Newcastle before we come back down and spend it in Essex with my family.
2: Mm-hmm.
1: Now, next year could be different. We could see my family the weekend before Christmas, then go up to Soph's families on the Christmas weekend after. And then, sadly, it will change again once me when and Soph do have children, then we've got the kids, everybody will come to us. Whoever wants to come can come.
2: I think every year does change. Things change. People's lives change. People grow. People have kids. People move on. You know, different things happen. And I think for Christmas, you know, it is hard for some people. I get it. You need to spread out and you need to try and make everyone happy. You know, broken families. Like, I went through that and you as well, you know, when your parents aren't together and you of have course. To go to them and then you've got to see grandparents. So I think just trying to find time to see everyone. Yeah. It's not a bad thing that your family want to see you, you know, on Christmas. Everyone wants to have a bit of your time.
1: Of course.
2: You've just got to plan it and make sure that you're happy and everyone else is happy. And Christmas shouldn't be about be about stressfulness and trying to see everyone. It should just be about just spending your time with people, quality time.
1: I love personally that, like, you've been together 2 years here, this says your partner of 2 years. Have the families met? Personally, I like it when you try and pull everybody together. And, like, have you mentioned to your family that potentially can my partner's family come to yours as well?
2: Yeah, that's a good one.
1: And you do it all and have a nice big party. We've always had quite big family dues, I'll be honest with you. Like, my Auntie D's.
2: Yeah, yous are, like...
1: My Auntie D's not got the biggest house in the world, but we've had 25, 30 people there for Christmas dinner. And you'll make it work. It's brilliant. You know what
2: that
1: I mean?
2: That is, I remember when... we're not doing the Christmas bit yet, but I'll talk about it anyway. But when I hadn't been with you long. It was like 3 months into the relationship.
1: Yeah.
2: We had a Christmas get-together. This was the first Christmas I was away from my family.
1: Yeah.
2: And we did a New Year thing with your family.
1: It's class, yeah.
2: And then we're sitting around a dinner table, and then all of you are just getting up and giving these big speeches about what you want for next year. And I'm sitting there thinking... Oh my God.
1: I threw you right in the deep end.
2: I'm actually quite good at public speaking, but in a room full of family that I didn't really know, it was so nerve-wracking.
1: It was brilliant, though. It was great.
2: It was great.
1: But I think, yes, I think you need to speak to your partner and speak to your family. Your family shouldn't be making you feel guilty.
2: No,
1: if it's what you want to do and you're happy and you can go and see them on Christmas Eve, then you do what you want to do. One thing I've learned this year is... be a little bit selfish sometimes.
2: There's nothing wrong with that, Jordan.
1: Absolutely.
2: Nothing wrong.
1: I've learned that. So
2: good.
1: Don't let anyone make you feel guilty. And obviously, your partner is going to be there with you every step of the way.
2: Exactly.
1: So, right. That rounds that up. That is it from us for this show. Thank you, everybody, to listening. Thank you to our amazing guest, Harry.
2: Thank you. Thank you for everyone as well, writing in and talking to us and listening to us. Honestly, we appreciate it so, so much.
1: Remember, you can download the app, the FUBAR app, and listen to us every week and follow us on social media at Couple Goals Show for all the clips and updates of what is coming up.
2: Yeah.
1: Next week, we have got our Christmas special.
2: Woo!
1: We unfortunately don't have any guests, so you're stuck with me and Sophie for an hour.
2: But we've got so much that we want to talk about.
1: Yeah.
2: And we want to know everything about your Christmases and how you spend it. And
1: that's it.
2: Are me and John just weird? Like, are we not? Are we normal?
1: We're going to play a few Christmas games.
2: Yeah.
1: We're going to talk about the Towie Christmas special, which is eventful. Yeah. We have got some amazing things we're talking about.
2: We've got amazing news that we are going to tell you as well. So please stay tuned, because it's going to be one of the best episodes to end the year on.
1: Absolutely. And we will see you all soon.
2: Thank you. Love yous.
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23: To lay out a new path for Britain. That's the message from New Makerfield MP Andy Burnham.
24: I did talk about the need to change Labour in this campaign, and we've got to now take this moment to answer the challenges that have been laid down. I did describe it last night as a last chance to change.
23: The Greater Manchester Mayor won by over 9,000 votes, seeing off the challenge from Reform UK's candidate Robert Kenyon. Sir Keir Starmer's congratulated him and says he will stand in any Labour leadership contest if one is triggered. Well, Louisa's lived in Ashton in Makerfield for 21 years. A usual Green supporter, she's voted Labour in this by-election. She says she would support Andy Burnham becoming Prime Minister.
25: In every party, it's not that we disagree and agree with 100%. But if, I think, say, hypothetically, Andy Burnham were to sort of take a go at the leadership, the Labour Party, say, got in as Prime Minister, he would probably be our most left-leaning Prime Minister we've had. And sometimes you do just have to take your wind.
23: Meanwhile, in Scotland, the Conservatives pulled off a shock win. They took Aberdeen South from the SNP. Elsewhere, the SNP's Lara Bird held on to Arbroath and Broughtree Ferry. Next, a man's been released on bail following his arrest on suspicion of attempted murder after a three-year-old boy was injured in a zoo's crocodile enclosure. Police say it's because the 30-year-old from Norfolk is not fit to be interviewed. The incident happened at Cambridge Zoo yesterday. The boy is in a critical but stable condition. It's set to be a scorching weekend as another heatwave is expected to hit the UK. There's amber heat health alerts in place for London and parts of the east of England. And Scotland will hope to continue their winning ways when they play Morocco in their next World Cup group stage at the Boston Stadium tonight. It's not quite a middle-of-the-night kick-off this time. It'll start at 11 p.m. UK time. That's the latest from Radio News Hub. I'm Lucy Gorman-Lee.
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27: 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Coming up on today's show, Elon Musk has been named the world's first trillionaire. 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But first, it's The Week Unwrapped. Right, you're listening to Politics Uncensored. As you can tell, I'm still in Makerfield and Zoe is away this week. But joining us is a very, very special guest, Alex von Tunzelmann, author and historian. Alex, welcome to Politics Uncensored. It's not quite as warm, I think, where you are. How are you?
28: It's pretty warm. I'm in London. I'm warm, I'm cozy and very happy to be on the show. Thank you for having me.
27: Well, I'm very jealous you're in London. I miss London desperately and hopefully we'll be back on Friday. Let's go to the first of the week's stories. Just as we thought things were getting boring in the Middle East, it seems that the US and Iran have announced that a framework for a peace deal has been reached, bringing the like quasi 15-week conflict to a tentative end, though, as you will have seen, the way Trump describes the ceasefire in the Middle East is a little bit less shooting rather than a stopping of shooting. But I'm sure we'll discuss those comments. So far, a memorandum of understanding has been signed by Washington and Tehran, and both parties are set to meet in Switzerland later this week. Alex, what do you make of what we know of the deal so far? You know, how much of this do you think Donald Trump will try and take credit for?
28: Well, it's all a bit patchy, isn't it? I mean, there is obviously some sort of movement here in that at least they've reached a memorandum of understanding. You know, a lot of people involved are pretty unhappy, a lot of stakeholders, and particularly a lot of the Republican Party are quite unhappy with this. You know, they're worried about how much is being given away, that we're effectively ending up here with probably a much worse situation than the so-called Obama deal that Trump said was terrible. And that, you know, and there's obviously a great deal of unrest about this in Israel, which I'm sure we'll come to and talk about. So I think there's a lot of, and there's also quite a lot of skepticism around this deal. And one aspect of that, I think, is you mentioned over the kind of sanctions relief, over the money. Now, if you cast your mind back, you may remember that Trump was very, very critical of the JCPOA and Obama's deal. And he went on and on about how it had given $150 billion to Iran. Now, that figure was never accurate, by the way. It was much closer to a sort of $50 billion sum that Iran was able to access. But people are now costing this new deal at potentially $300 billion as a fund for Iran. So that's obviously wildly more. So there's also a great deal of concern about what Iran might do with that money.
27: Yeah, can I ask, if there is any sort of sanctions relief on Iran, which the Iranian side has certainly suggested is a pretty strong line that they'll be pursuing throughout the negotiations, is there not an argument to say that the Iranian side come out stronger post-war than they did pre-war?
28: I mean, I think that's the way it looks. Like, quite honestly, looking at this in the most neutral way possible, it looks like Iran has pretty much won in simple terms, and that Donald Trump has pretty much lost this war. And, you know, obviously that is simplistic. It is more complicated than that. But what we've seen is a regime in Iran that was actually wobbling. If you remember, you know, these huge protests that were happening against the regime, which they brutally repressed earlier this year. This attack on them has actually really, I think, steadied the regime. It's really emplaced it. Obviously, you know, various high ranking figures have been killed. Like, that's obviously disruptive. But there's something about attacking a country that does make people generally pull together rather than break apart. And I think actually it's emplaced it much more strongly. Certainly Iranian friends that I've spoken to, who generally speaking are not big fans of the Iranian regime, are very depressed because they now think it is completely emplaced.
27: Can we just confidently call this a sort of policy failure and a, you know, I don't know if it's a military failure, but they haven't achieved what they wanted to achieve, surely?
28: I don't think they've really achieved anything of what they wanted to achieve. And they don't seem to even have anticipated the situation with the Straits of Hormuz being shut, which is kind of extraordinary given that's on like everybody's 101 international relations reasons you don't attack Iran list. You know, that's one of the real
27: and
28: basics.
27: Considering that's exactly what the Iranians said they would do.
28: Yeah. I mean, right? That was not hard to predict if you had read like one article or anything at all. But no, their objectives appeared to be to overthrow the Iranian regime. And, you know, we know that this is something that Benjamin Netanyahu has tried to persuade successive US presidents to do. And they've all basically said no, because it'll be a disaster. Trump said yes. It's been a disaster. So effectively, that's what's happened. You know, the Iranian regime is very much in place, very much bolstered, very much emboldened, I think. And what they're asking for as well, you know, is quite a broad range of measures as far as we can tell. It looks almost certain, for instance, that a ceasefire in Lebanon is on their list of demands, and Israel's already said it's not going to comply with that. So I think there's also kind of reason to perhaps not immediately put all your eggs in the basket if this deal's going to happen.
27: Yeah, and so can I just ask, what does this mean for Israel? Donald Trump has criticized Israel's handling of what's going on in Lebanon. How much of that is just bluster? How much is that relationship strained? Because he seems quite unhappy with their continued operations in Lebanon.
28: I think he probably is really quite unhappy with that, because it's messing up what he sees as his deal. And that's the thing he doesn't like, is people getting in the way of his deal making. And we also know that Israel's very unhappy about this. I mean, there was a completely extraordinary post on social media from Yinon Magal, who is one of Netanyahu's kind of closest people, like really one of his inner circle. He did this absolutely extraordinary post. It was in Hebrew, but I've seen it translated, you know, where he says Trump came out a loser. He says, you know, this was with the assistance of Vice President Vance, the lowlife. Like, it's really insulting. He really goes in. And certainly it seems pretty unlikely he would have made a post like that without Netanyahu approving it. So I think they're furious, quite honestly. I think the question is, what's Trump going to do about that? Because Israel seems to be making pretty clear signs it's just going to carry on and do its own thing. Certainly that's what that post threatened. Certainly that's what, you know, people like Ben-Gvir have already said, that Israel's just going to carry on its campaign in Lebanon and indeed the West Bank and Gaza and so on. But, you know, ultimately they're doing a lot of that with American and indeed European arms. You know, they're doing it with their support. Are any of those countries actually prepared to take the one action that might make a difference and cut off support for Israel? Well, so far, nobody's really been prepared to do that to a very high level at all. But, you know, I mean, the thing about Trump is he's completely capricious. What if he just gets so annoyed that he does it? It's kind of an interesting question.
27: All right, Alex, well, let's talk about the next story. On Monday, the Court of Appeals ruled that the government's prescription of Palestine Action as a terrorist organization is unlawful. Earlier this year, the High Court found the prescription was disproportionate in a judgment that threatened to undermine hundreds of ongoing criminal prosecutions. That ruling has now been overturned in what the government would call a significant win. What do you make of the story that's quickly turning into a free speech, a major free speech sort of landmark issue in our country?
28: It is significant. It's not the end of the road, but it is a very significant ruling. And I think it was a surprise to many people after actually Palestine Action had been successful previously in the High Court. The Court of Appeal have pushed back on that. They have said that it is kind of up to the Home Secretary to make decisions like this, to designate terrorist organisations, not to the courts. It's actually the Home Secretary's job, they've said. And, you know, there was various rulings on this. And I think one that just, with my historian hat on, one that did cause a little bit of hilarity was the judge saying that, you know, it's that they're not like the suffragettes, Palestine Action, because, you know, they're doing, you know, they're little cells who are doing things in secret with subterfuge. And it was like, yeah, the suffragettes absolutely did that, though. I mean, if you want to compare it, it's pretty similar, actually. And the suffragettes also openly called themselves terrorists. So, you know, perhaps not the best historical comparison to be made there to make the point that the Court of Appeal wanted to make. However, this is a very serious ruling. So that has kind of gone the government's way. And that was a bit of a surprise. It will probably now be appealed all the way up to the Supreme Court. I don't expect this is the end of the road.
27: And how there's been a lot of conversation specifically about the four individuals who have been tried under or have been sentenced under terrorism, I believe, without having been tried under terrorism. Do you think this could be a sort of landmark case at the Supreme Court on a free speech issue?
28: I think it inevitably will be, really, because there's also a lot of attention on it. You know, and I think a lot of people are quite invested in this across the board, really. And, you know, it's one of those things where I'm not entirely sure why the government has pursued this strategy of being so determined to designate this particular action as terrorism, because unquestionably there was criminal damage involved. I mean, and that you could just straightforwardly have prosecuted for. Legislation exists. You could have, you know, banged these people up and there would have been very little controversy about that, quite honestly. It would have pretty much had them banged to rights. Introducing the terrorism thing suddenly changes the dimension of that. And of course, we've had this spectacle that I think has been incredibly unpopular for the government of, you know, as you say, sort of little old ladies and vicars and so on being arrested for holding up cardboard signs, you know, declaring their support for this organisation. And I think there's a real danger that a government doing that loses a lot of credibility, because most people will look at those, you know, nice people, elderly people, sweet people being arrested and say, this is just crazy. These people are not terrorists, quite clearly. And, you know, why are we coming in so heavy-handed to deal with a situation that you could deal with quite straightforwardly under existing legislation and in a non-terrorist way? But we will see what happens. And the government has said in the past that they've got more information, that if the public were aware of it, would change the case and all this. Well, they certainly haven't really produced that yet because people are still, I think, not feeling convinced. So I think perhaps if this does go up to the Supreme Court, if they do have that information, it probably would be the time to let the public know about it. Because at the moment, I would say that even though they have won this victory, I think most, you know, the sort of voting public is pretty minded to think this is a bit of a load of nonsense and, you know, would probably prefer to see a softer outcome.
27: Right, let's move on to the final story. As you can tell, I'm here in Makerfield. We don't have a huge amount of time left to talk about the Makerfield by-election, and we've talked about it a lot on the show, but I want to get two predictions from you because we like doing predictions on the show and then ultimately looking very silly, as I did when I predicted that Labour would win Gorton and Denton. What do you think happens if Burnham wins the election, which the poll suggests is the most likely outcome, and what do you think is likely to happen if he loses? So let's go with wins first. What are the consequences, do you think, for Keir Starmer and the Labour Party and Burnham himself?
28: Well, I think pretty dramatic, quite possibly. I mean, you know, in this country, if you win an election, you pretty much, you're straight into Parliament. There's not really any sort of induction period waiting around time, be straight in. And I think everybody's expecting a leadership challenge very, very

0: quite a long time where I think you could say Keir Starmer's been pretty much a kind of dead duck PM. And with a lot of challenges to him, we've seen resignations, we've seen Wes Streeting, then the defence secretary, you know, these really quite big resignations going on, but still just about clinging on, partly because Burnham, who is seen as the top challenger, really wasn't there. And I think if Burnham is there, well, then what's the barrier to it all just kicking off?
1: Yeah. Well, that's it for the Week Unwrapped. Thank you so much for that, Alex. I think you're joining us for the next segment as well. Coming up, Elon Musk has been declared the world's first ever trillionaire. We'll unpack what this new era of wealth means for society. Stay tuned after this.
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3: This is one sport where it's unforgiving. 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Yeah. So we're trying to create somebody for that. You know, you have to be robust, you have to be mentally strong.
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1: You're listening to Politics Uncensored with me, Ali Milani. Welcome back. Alex is still with us as we talk about the world's very first trillionaire. The milestone came over the weekend after the stock market debut of SpaceX, the company behind Elon Musk's rocket launches, satellite internet network and artificial intelligence business was launched. Musk was already the richest person on the planet, but reaching a net worth of $1 trillion marks a new era of extreme wealth, even by the standards of billionaires. Alex, just, I mean, this is an insane amount of money. Why any individual would need that much money is beyond me. But do you think, I mean, it's just a fact that it's happened. Do you think there will be any sort of reaction from people in terms of, you know, everything from a wealth tax to those who think this sort of extreme wealth is grotesque, or will people just move on?
0: Well, I think there is increasing discussion about things like a wealth tax. Of course, it's incredibly difficult to do, partly because somebody who has $1 trillion, I mean, to be honest, somebody who has $1 billion, which is much less

0: money, although it's still a huge amount of money, has a pretty good ability to evade it. You know, they can move around the world very easily. They can domicile themselves more or less wherever they want. There's usually some fairly dodgy tax regime that's pretty much prepared to allow them to live somewhere and not pay any taxes and then just, you know, visit places and so on. So it is very hard to do. But I don't think that will necessarily stop people talking about it. And I think partly that is because, of course, we, you know, certainly in the UK, we're facing a massive cost of living crisis. We're not the only ones, certainly the case in lots of, you know, European, American countries and all around the world, much broader than that. And when you see these people accumulating so much money at the top, of course, that's going to start some questions about, you know, clearly people are being taxed very highly on their incomes, which are pretty much flatlining and have been for decades, whereas wealth creation, which has gone absolutely bonkers, is in a lot of countries like the UK actually taxed lower than that. So, you know, I do think this will definitely lead to renewed calls to see what can be done about that.
1: What does this mean in terms of political power? Because we know how much political power often the very richest people get, both in terms of political donations, the ears of very, very rich people. Does this make Elon Musk one of the most powerful men in the world now?
0: I think inevitably it does. And I think that's very frightening because we know quite a lot about Elon Musk's politics. He posts a lot about it on X, his website that used to be Twitter, which he also bought as a massive kind of mouthpiece for himself, really. And his politics, you know, I mean, he could describe them himself, but certainly most people would see them as being very much sort of the right or far right. For instance, he's very supportive of Restore in the UK, Rupert Lowe's party, which is seen as being on the far right. And, you know, we've seen him, for instance, amplifying narratives which were, you know, around, for instance, the unrest in Belfast that we had last week and so on, and really getting involved in politics. But of course, he's been literally involved in the US government. He donated a huge amount of money, I think sort of north of $200 million to Trump's presidential campaign. Of course, for him, that is a drop in the ocean. That's like whatever change you've got in your pocket, the equivalent to him. But it was a huge amount of money. And then, of course, he ran DOGE, this department, which went through cutting things like, well, as he said, he fed US aid into a wood chipper. So, you know, he went around cutting services, which, of course, now are having really serious results, such as the Ebola outbreak in Africa that's going on, which now is not being fought as effectively as it could be, quite possibly because USAID is no longer really able to support those kind of programs. So I think it's very, very consequential. And, you know, as you correctly said, why would anyone need that much money? Well, the only reason they would really, aside from some weird hoarding status, personal obsession, is to have an absolutely disproportionate political influence on the world. So I think it's reasonable for people to worry about that.
1: And, you know, there's been a lot of talk about worries regarding political donations here. I mean, Elon Musk has been quite heavily involved, as you said, in support for Rupert Lowe's Restore Party, for example, most recently during the Belfast riots. He zoomed into one of the Tommy Robinson marches, I remember, and that caused quite. There's been a lot of anxiety around a potential mega donation from Elon Musk that may completely shift the sort of paradigm in US in UK politics, and it wouldn't be an enormous amount of money from him, right? Something like a £200 million donation may make a significant difference. And there have been calls to limit international donations. How much of that conversation have you caught wind of in the UK, and what's your view on that?
0: Well, I think they need to get on it pretty fast. I mean, there are already laws in the UK limiting international donations, limiting donations full stop to political parties. And there are some laws around this already, more than there are in the US and on things like campaign spending and so on. There are restrictions on these things. Of course, what we've seen is that increasingly we're seeing some parties get around that by things like cryptocurrency donations. That's been a scandal around that involving Reform. There's also been the question of this very large £5 million personal gift to Nigel Farage that came up, which I think is a really shocking story that we still definitely haven't got to the bottom of, although I do believe it's under investigation in Parliament now. It's a very, very serious case. So, you know, even if you're not talking about a direct donation, the problem is I think there's a bunch of loopholes here all around the thing. And it seems to me that actually the government right now needs to get a handle on this pretty quickly, because the tech is changing with things like crypto, with Bitcoin, with all of these sort of new forms of donation, new ways of getting money around, where it's very, very hard to trace. And it's, you know, hard to work out where it's come from and make it accountable. But if they don't get a handle on this, it's get out of control really quickly. And I think for the sake of democracy, they pretty much need to get a grip.
1: Alex, you're a historian, an author. How do you think a figure like Elon Musk, if you were to predict, is going to be seen looking back? Is someone with that much wealth and therefore political power just a part of how history's always been, and we've just replaced the word millionaire with billionaire and then billionaire with trillionaire? Or is this, you know, from a historical perspective, are we in new territory?
0: Well, there's always people who have accumulated absolutely astonishing amounts of wealth. And quite possibly, if you adjust for inflation, he's not the richest person in history anyway. In fact, he might not even be very near to it. Although it is very hard to assess if you go back, like, for instance, if you look at someone like Akbar the Great, Emperor of India, around roughly contemporary with Queen Elizabeth I, that was, you know, it probably astonishingly richer. He had about 25% of the world's GDP going through the Mughal Empire. How much of it you think is his personal money versus the empire's money?
1: 25% of the world's GDP.
0: Yes.
1: That's insane.
0: So that's a lot of money. And that's more, you know, I'd say that's comparatively speaking an awful lot more than Elon Musk. And you can look at similar numbers actually for some of the sort of Song Dynasty emperors in China, for instance, and that sort of thing. And even some of the Roman emperors. Well, the richest man in history is generally supposed to have been Mansa Musa, who was king of Timbuktu from 1280 to 1337. And he was supposed to have been the richest man who's ever lived. But, you know, it's very hard to assess these things. And what you will notice is a lot of those people were already kings or, you know, political leaders effectively. When you look at people like Andrew Carnegie, who've made huge amounts of money outside politics and then sort of moved into it. Well, I mean, Carnegie, I think, is, you know, remembered quite positively, spending an awful lot of his money on social goods. You know, there's an awful lot of things called Carnegie Hall, libraries, all of this sort of thing. Musk isn't doing that with his money. He seems to be doing things which I think a lot of people regard as considerably more destructive. So I think how history remembers him is very much going to depend what he does with it. And so far, I'm just going to say the signs ain't great.
1: What are do you think the public attitudes to this news of him becoming the first trillionaire? Because I've obviously been locked in Makerfield, so I'm not quite sure what the response is.
0: I mean, I'm sure Makerfield people also have their opinion on what this means.
1: I mean, I think the only thing they're being asked right now, every time they open the door, is how they're going to vote.
0: Yeah, exactly. And I don't think many of them have $1 trillion. But yeah, it's indeed no one does. I think it's a sort of incomprehensible amount of money. And I think that's one reason that people really have trouble getting their heads around it. You know, it's so much more money than a billion, which already people can't imagine. And that's, you know, so much money that I think what people can maybe get their heads around is like a couple of million, you know, because a lot of people who perhaps have houses in very desirable areas of the country might actually, if you added up what they were worth, kind of come in at that sort of amount. So they're like, okay, that's what that does to my life, if that's the sort of amount of money. We're talking so much more than that, just insanely, insanely more than that. So I think some people, obviously there's a fair amount of people who are kind of like impressed with this as just a milestone, as a kind of achievement that you might hit, that obviously, you know, and I think everybody would say that, like, whatever you think of Musk, and many people don't think a lot of him morally or personally, like, he's obviously very good at making money on paper. He's obviously a pretty incredible sales guy and good at this kind of hype machine stuff. I think that is pretty indisputable. But I think there is also, you know, and he does have his fans, for sure, on that side. But I do think there's also quite a lot of disquiet about it. I mean, just that is so much money. That is so much money that people can't even understand it and get their heads around it. So, you know, should that all be in the private hands of one guy who's pretty capricious? Don't know.
1: So, look, I guess the last question on this bit is that, does this also present an opportunity for sort of progressive political voices to use this as an analogy for broader inequality and extreme wealth in a way that, you know, political history, and this is where you come in as more as like a historian, there's always been key figures that tell the story of the political moment we're in. You can think of sort of McCarthy and Kennedy, for example, Robert Kennedy, that is the fight between them. There's always been the sort of these people that more than any data or numbers tell the story better. Do you think that could be the role Elon Musk plays in our history, that he becomes a sort of figurehead for opposition to rally against?
0: I think that is possible, actually. And, you know, certainly the thing about him is he's very, very high profile. And we have access to an awful lot of his interior thought process because he posts it all on X and he spends an awful lot of time doing that. If you toss up the numbers, it's quite extraordinary, actually, how much time he spends on that website for somebody who is also running whatever number of companies and, you know, the kind of and the SpaceX valuation and all of this kind of stuff. You sort of think, how's he got time to do all of this? And now he may well be somebody who doesn't need to sleep much and is, you know, a very high energy person or whatever. But it's, you know, we have a lot of access to his inner thoughts, probably much more than we've had to some of those other historical figures who've had this kind of money. And it's very interesting because while obviously we can all appreciate, as I say, he's obviously very, very good at, you know, selling companies and shares and getting stock market valuations, he's also somebody who, for instance, really has no sense of humor. He's quite emotionally vulnerable. I mean, he's quite a complicated figure and he doesn't come across as very likable.
1: He spends a lot of, I mean, you say that he works really hard in terms of, it clearly must earn a trillion. He spends a lot of time on Twitter.
0: I mean,
1: tweeting, right?
0: A lot.
1: I think that's just an example. You know, when people say that these, like, you must have worked hard to have earned that much money, to like anywhere near $1 trillion. I would never have enough time to tweet as much as he does. So clearly, right, he's not working that hard.
0: I mean, I don't think $1 trillion is like a merit reward for hard work. That's just not how that amount of money works. What that is, and it's on paper money anyway, is a ridiculously inflated stock market valuation. You know, I mean, that is paper money. That's not, it's, and I think that's something though that I do think has been really corrosive in our societies, certainly in the UK, is that link between hard work and financial reward has been very heavily broken. It's been broken by things like the huge growth in the property market, which has meant that, for instance, younger people who work very, very hard and might work extremely hard at their jobs are just never going to be able to afford a house, because it's just too expensive. There's no way you can reach that deposit, right? So that link between, okay, but if I work really hard, I'm going to earn enough money to kind of have a better life. Well, that's kind of broken now, because really, if you want a better life in a house, you should have had rich parents, it turns out. That would have been a better idea, yeah, which, of course, is not something you can just do. So I think that sort of injustice for a lot of people is quite ingrained now. And I think particularly probably for younger generations who've really been at the sharp end of that, and it's not getting any better. And then when you see someone like this, who's earned $1 trillion, you're like, well, he hasn't earned it. And he obviously hasn't done, there's no amount of work you could do that would earn you $1 trillion. That's not what's happened. What's happened is, you know, a series of investments have paid off very well for him. That's not really labor in the way that we're working. Yeah. That's something very, very different happening.
1: I think there's a key distinction that people, I think, often don't understand. Is there's a difference between labor equaling money and then money equaling money. Because once you get to a certain level of rich, it's your money that makes money rather than actual labor making money and work making money or innovation and productivity making money. That's the key distinction here, isn't it?
0: Exactly. And I think that's what people kind of object to. Not that that shouldn't be allowed at all, but just that when that is completely off the leash, like this, you just get to kind of crazy amounts of money that no one could possibly spend. I mean, economically speaking, it's incredibly inefficient to have people wandering around with $1 trillion, because how many private jets does the guy need? Like, there's only so much.
1: And I guess I think this is why that Polanski video went so viral, was because he was talking about the fact that people earn more money, these kinds of people earn way more money putting their heads on their pillow at night and then waking up the following morning than most people make in their entire lifetime, right? And that represents the sort of the inequality and the unfairness of the system as a whole.
0: Absolutely. And I do think that that kind of message really resonates with people, because a lot of people, as I say, are really feeling this. And, you know, lots of us are, I'm sure, that, you know, we're living very different lifestyles from our parents or grandparents who were able to afford more stuff and, you know, better lives through their hard work. It's much, much harder for younger generations to do that today. And I think when you're feeling that and looking at this, it's not surprising some people feel quite chippy about that. I mean, why shouldn't they?
1: Yeah, Alex, I just want to warn you, the comment section of this clip will include right-wingers telling us it's just sour grapes about not having $1 trillion. And I just want to get ahead of that.
0: I don't want $1 trillion.
1: Yeah, you know what? If Elon, you've got just drop a million for
0: I mean, really.
1: donation, you won't even notice it's gone, mate.
0: You know what? If he gave me a million, you'd never hear a peep out of me again. I'd be so good. I'd be so well behaved.
1: Yeah, I'd be. Unfortunately, that's all the time we have with Alex today. Alex, thank you so much for joining us. That was Alex von Tunzelmann, author and historian. After the break, we'll unpack the UK social media ban announcement. Stay tuned after this.
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4: 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They're too big for the pavement, and they're too big for one person, and they're way too small for two people. At least half of me, at least my left side or my right side, is getting drenched in rain.
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12: I had a really sweet message going, do you think I could come and look at your boobs? 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I just think they would be really nice. And if you could just show me and then I'll go away again. And then he said, I'm just sorry if this is offensive to you. I'm just a bit of a boob guy.
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1: You're listening to Politics Uncensored with me, Ali Milani. Welcome back. Earlier this week, Prime Minister Keir Starmer announced plans for the UK to restrict social media access for under 16s. The government says the measure would go further than any country in the world to protect children from online harms. The new rules will mean that starting from 2027, young people under the age of 16 would be barred from using major platforms such as Snapchat, TikTok, Instagram, and certain sections of YouTube. Here's what one schoolgirl had to say about the changes on BBC News, and she's gone pretty viral about it.
13: What was your screen time over the weekend?
14: 9 hours.
13: 9 hours. So suddenly you're going to have a lot more time to fill. And what will you do?
14: Stare at a wall.
13: Stare at a wall. Okay.
1: So supporters argue that the plans could improve children's well-being and reduce exposure to harmful content. Critics, however, question how effective the measure will be in practice and whether young people will simply find ways around them. Well, joining us now is Cosma Wiltshire, Lead Strategy and Public Affairs at FlipGen, a youth-led organisation focused on digital well-being and online safety. I can see you're actually joining us from a school, which works out quite well. What do you make of this announcement by the Prime Minister?
15: Yeah, so great to join you. I understand, I think, why
5: it has happened to an extent. I think it's a really scary time to be online. It's a scary time to be in the world, and it's understandable to want to protect children from the volatility and uncertainty and the risk. But for me, I think when harm doesn't stop with a birthday, it's something that much of the data shows online harm kind of gets worse as you get older. And then, so in my opinion, sort of bans precipitated by age, so like age gating of social media, it can't completely solve the problem. I think there's also concerns over it kind of working at all. I mean, there's been some not so brilliant data coming out of Australia so far. I think about 60% of young people are still on platforms in Australia, despite it being implemented some time ago. And so I think there's concerns over it actually working at all. But on the flip side of that, for me, I'm 20 and I have friends who are a bit younger, but are over the age of 16. And we've all kind of fallen prey to online harm since being 16. And so my concern is that without sort of intrinsic change to create an online space that works for everyone, as soon as these kids turn 16, they'll be in the exact same position we are in now. And then even below the age of 16, if legally speaking, they're not on these platforms, the onus to sort of protect them and do online safety that works is kind of reduced. And so I just worry that it might increase the risk of harm rather than doing what it's intended to do.
1: I think a lot of supporters of the bill on that, because I raised that question about whether it's policeable, because young people are probably amongst the most tech literate anywhere in sort of age ranges in our society. And so they'll most likely find a way around it, whether it's VPN or other things. And the response that I've got from supporters of the bill are things like, you know, there are young people who still get their hands on alcohol and cigarettes. It doesn't mean that we should make them legal, or that should be a reason behind not making them illegal. Mm-hmm. And that if this at least reduces the amount of harm that young people see and face under the age of 16, then that makes sense. What do you say to those people?
5: I would say that I think that the online space is quite different from drugs or alcohol or cigarettes, whatever else it might be, because no matter what you do, a cigarette will always result. It's a carcinogen. It will always give you lung cancer. Drinking will always damage your liver, no matter what we do to it, realistically speaking. However, with the online space, we can make it safer by design. It's something that is possible. Several platforms have done it already, and several other platforms are making kind of shifts to make that happen. And so when something can be made safer from the inside, I would always prefer that approach, because it means no matter who you are, no matter how old you are, you will have a good experience and you won't come into harm. So I think the analogy to sort of cigarettes or whatever else it might be doesn't quite stand, because we can make it better. It isn't like a zero-sum game. But I understand where they're coming from. I mean, there's been a lot of sort of shocks. There's been the Grok scandal, whatever else. It makes people scared. And I think that the immediate thing we do when something scares us is turn it off, take it away. But I think if we're thinking sustainably and in the long term and in really making a change for young people, it's about making these platforms safe from the inside. And it's something that, yeah, as I say, can be done. I spend a lot of time across stakeholders, across policymakers, with IGOs like the UN and whatever. And there's a lot of work being done to make these things safer or to try and make it happen. I think it's important that we continue to do that.
1: Yeah. Look, is the truth here that we're actually really talking about Twitter and X? And this is the reaction to sort of Elon Musk's polluting of that platform?
5: I don't think it's the full story. I think that especially in the context of young people, Twitter and X isn't where they spend most of their time. I think a lot of the concern has come more recently in terms of the features and functionalities of different social media platforms, and the fact that a lot of young people are telling adults and parents in schools that they don't feel in control of their time online. And I think whereas in the past, when it was with the Online Safety Act, a lot of the concern was over content, I think at the moment, a lot of the concern is over usage and how that usage makes young people feel and what we can do to improve that. And I don't think that's isolated to Twitter. I don't think the average 13, 14-year-old is spending much time on there. I think it's more about the broader ecosystem, really.
1: And you spoke about how the online spaces can be, there's other measures and other policies that could potentially make them safer spaces. Give us what some of that might be. If I put you in charge, what would you make them look like?
5: For me, I think one of the biggest things we can do is increase the autonomy of users, because I think a lot of young people in such an uncertain world, political environment, whatever you want to call it, are like craving some control back and they spend the majority of their time in the online world, and they don't feel in control of what they see a lot of the time or how much of it they see. And these are really easy changes to make. Enabling people to take some control over their algorithm is something that started to happen. I think we could increase that, and that would make a real change for a lot of people. I think things like infinite scrolling and autoplay, and the fact that 5 years ago you would run out of content on Instagram or whatever equivalent platform, and nowadays it just keeps going, that makes it really hard to feel in control of the time you're spending. I think there's various features and functionalities which we can limit or at least make optional or whatever it might be, so that parents or young people themselves can take back that agency. And I think it is something that's starting to happen on platforms, be it like by choice or through regulation. A lot of the kind of recent like legislative movements in the EU and in the US have been about addictive design, if that's what you want to call it. And I think the focus should kind of be taken there, because young people have a lot of struggles at the moment. There's so much talk about the fact that if you grow up, you're like, I'm not going to get a job and you're not going to get a house and da-da-da-da-da. If we could give back young people some control in the digital world, they might feel more empowered to keep going in the real world too.
1: Mm. So you're in a school now. What's the reaction been from young people about this ban?
5: Yeah, so I'm in a school right now. I've just been teaching year fives and sixes about how algorithms work and what deepfakes are. And I think their reaction largely is that they just don't feel that it will work. I think a lot of young people are saying either that they'll be set up with adult accounts, or that they don't know how the verification will work, or that they stand to lose a lot of community and solidarity and support. I mean, these kids are not on social media, they're 10, but they are on Discord and they are on Roblox. And I think a lot of them are concerned about that, but they do. And I think it's really important to know that they want a safer digital world. Like, young people accept and want help. They just don't think that a ban is necessarily the right way through. And opinions are mixed, but I think overwhelmingly most young people are saying that, well, I did the survey, or I spoke to this MP, or I spoke to whoever, and I told them I wanted them to make it safer from the inside. And not much of that seems to be happening. And so I think a few of them feel a bit disheartened too, that they weren't necessarily listened to, or they were listened to, but they don't feel heard.
1: Yeah. And look, I mean, I think it's like, look, our politics generally reflects older people anyway, the sort of priorities and other things. Is that a sense that you're getting, that young people feel basically this policy is just an encapsulation of the fact that young voices aren't listened to enough in politics?
5: Yeah, I think it would be fair to say that to a lot of young people, I mean, I think even the announcement was made largely addressed to parents. And so I do think that young people feel like it's kind of being done to them, not being done with them. And I think in the broader political landscape, young people really want to be involved, and they want to feel seen, and they want to feel welcome, and like their needs and their requirements are being taken account of. And I do think that a lot of young people at the moment, in response to this announcement, feel even less heard than they have done before. Because I think whilst that there are a lot of like older Gen Z people who say, when I was 13, I probably shouldn't have been seeing what I was seeing. But we can do something about what people see. At the same time, the opportunity that social media stands to create for a lot of young people is pretty significant. I think it can democratize information and opportunity. I know I do a lot of my advocacy work via coming across opportunities on LinkedIn and Instagram and whatever else it might be. And I think that when we're in an environment where opportunity and connectivity in person is shrinking, to then cut young people off from what they do have in the online world isn't necessarily the best place policy. And I think that that sentiment is really felt by a lot of young people, not just I'm 20, not just my peers, but younger ones too. I think they feel that something better could have been done. And there was a lot of consulting that happened. A lot of young people were spoken to. I hosted a youth town hall with DSIT. So a lot of young people were consulted, but this isn't necessarily what they said they wanted to be done. And they are just one stakeholder. There's adults too, and they need to be listened to. But I think when it comes to governing children's digital lives, it's really important that we listen to children and act upon what they say they need. It's not about wants and, I don't want my phone taken away. They say they need help. And I think that that hasn't necessarily been delivered. And we're still waiting for more to come through. But I think at the moment, the initial reaction was that this doesn't reflect what I said. And I isn't like the broader I.
1: So you referenced Australia earlier. This is the government have touted this as one of the toughest measures in the world. I just wonder how it works in practice, either there or in other places that have this. So is it like age verification, like what they brought along with pornography recently, where if you log on, you have to be... Is that how it works? And then what are the measures people are using? Because you mentioned in Australia, a lot of people are still using it. What are they using? VPNs and other things? How are they getting around it?
5: Yeah, so I think it varies. In Australia, I believe it's the platform's duty to complete the age verification. So it varies from service to service. Largely speaking, it is about like when you create an account, or I imagine when the law comes through, if you have an account already and you haven't verified your age, you will be asked to do so. That can be done through like facial scanning. It can be done through taking a picture of your ID. But that's not going to be limited to users that the platforms think are 16 or younger, I imagine. It would be for everyone creating an account like that. So yeah, I think it will reflect kind of what we've seen in Australia. In terms of how people are evading it, I think not everyone has been requested to verify their identity or their age. And that's one thing. I think with the facial scanning, it hasn't necessarily been super accurate if you aren't a specific like type of young person, be it race or gender. It doesn't necessarily always pick up that child is a child. I think I've heard of people like drawing moustaches or using pictures or AI generated pictures and holding that up to the camera. Our kids are getting creative. And I think when that's happening, that's why it's so important that no matter how old you are or no matter what time it is that you make your way onto social media, when you get onto it, it's safe so that we don't have to worry if the kids are lying or if they're using parents' accounts. Mm-hmm. I mean, in the school today, I was told by someone, a member of staff, that the majority of online harms that are communicated by students to adults or to teachers, they see on their parents' devices, and those parents' devices will be verified as adults. So it needs to be the case that no matter what device you're on, how old it thinks you are, you're in an environment that is somewhat safe and appropriate for you to be. Because, yeah, not everyone has their own device. People share with siblings. And I don't think that part of things has really necessarily been considered either. Maybe that's based on the survey data and who was surveyed. Like the government did a very, you know, thorough, they did a big panel. They did a lot of surveying and spoke to a lot of people, but you can never capture everyone. And not everyone might have had the time to do the survey. It was quite long. It could be quite complicated. So it might necessarily be like a representative sample or captured the whole thing.
1: Yeah.
5: Maybe that's why it doesn't get those things, but I'm working a lot of like schools in like deprived areas across London, and those kids don't have their own devices. They share their parents.
1: Okay. Thank you so much, Cosmo. Unfortunately, that's all the time we have. Cosmo Wiltshire, Lead of Strategy and Public Affairs at FlipGen. We're going to keep an eye on this story as we get more information over the coming weeks and months. This law is set to be published and passed in 2027. That's it from Politics Uncensored today. Join us next Thursday at 5 p.m. where we unwrap the week's political talking points. 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We'll be back in the studio next week. 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
1: This is one sport where it's unforgiving. 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All their opinions are different, and they all think their opinion matters, and they don't mind voicing it.
2: Yeah.
1: So we're trying to create somebody for that. You know, you have to be robust, you have to be mentally strong.
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8: Andy Burnham says his victory in Makerfield is a change moment.
9: We do need an end to trickle-down economics, which didn't trickle down very much at all to places like this. And big change in Whitehall, if that is to happen.
8: The Manchester Mayor is now an MP after a resounding win, taking over 9,000 more votes than Reform UK, who were his nearest challengers. It's expected that Mr Burnham could issue a challenge to the Prime Minister in the next few days. Sir Keir Starmer says he will stand in any Labour leadership contest if one is triggered.
10: This was a very good victory in the by-election, and I've sent my congratulations to Andy Burnham, and I repeat them here. I think it's further evidence, actually, if you look at it in the context of other by-elections, that the tide is turning on Reform.
8: Meanwhile, in Scotland, the Conservatives pulled off a shock win. They took Aberdeen South from the SNP. Kemi Badenoch says the Tories are working to regain trust.
11: Everyone who asked us to save Aberdeen, I want to thank you all for putting your faith in us.
8: Elsewhere, the SNP's Lara Bird held on to Arbroath and Broughtree Ferry. Next, a man arrested on suspicion of attempted murder after a three-year-old boy was seriously injured when he was thrown into a crocodile enclosure has been released on bail. Police say the 30-year-old man from Norfolk is not fit to be interviewed. The incident happened at Cambridge Zoo yesterday. The boy is in a critical but stable condition. Amber Heat's health alerts are in place across southern England ahead of another heat wave this weekend. The Met Office say temperatures could reach 32 degrees Celsius on Sunday. And fixtures for the 2026-27 Premier League campaign have been unveiled. It's a baptism of fire for newly promoted Hull and Coventry, who face Arsenal and Manchester United respectively in their opening fixtures. That's the latest from Radio News Hub. I'm Lucy Gorman-Lee.
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5: You're listening to Clara Hermit here on FUBAR Radio. This is What the Health. We are back for another epic show. Now, if you didn't know about me, I am a qualified personal trainer, now a women's self-love and empowerment coach, and I am passionate about all things mental and physical well-being. And I truly hope that when you listen to this show, that you leave feeling informed, inspired, uplifted, empowered. If you feel any one of those things, then I feel like we on the show are doing our job correctly. And this show today is dedicated to you. We always have a little segment on the show where we answer your questions. And if you do want to submit a question, you can go to Instagram and DM us at What the Health Show. But today's show, we are dedicating it solely to your questions. That's it. I've been asking for your questions. Lots of people have submitted their questions, but I am not alone on the show today, because joining me in the studio is personal trainer Leila Mehmet to help me on this task to answer everyone's fitness questions. We're not just talking about physical fitness, are we, Leila? We're talking about mental fitness,
2: everything.
5: The whole shebang.
2: The whole shebang, friend. Yeah. The whole shebang.
5: And, you know, when it comes to kind of, I guess, physical fitness, mental fitness, do you think that, you know, a lot of people have the correct information? Because there's a lot of conflicting things out there, isn't there? Mm. We've got social media. There's someone telling us about a new fad or a new trend every day. How do we know what's accurate?
2: I think there's a lot of good information out there. I think there's a lot of misinformation out there. But we're here today to help that and to give a clear understanding and direction for people listening.
5: Yeah, so the correct answer was listen to the show and then you'll get the correct answers. So we've been asking people to submit their questions. We've got some about exercise, we've got some about, you know, kind of working on ourselves and more our mental worlds, and I thought we could kick things off with a great place to start. This was a question that came from Instagram. So advice for exercising around the time of the month, because, you know, periods, it's something that it's still a bit taboo, isn't it, to talk about your menstrual cycle, periods, and yet they're happening to the majority of women from now a younger and younger ages as well. And there can be a lot of shame around it, a lot of confusion, and a massive lack of understanding as well about how our cycle impacts us and our relationship to fitness. So what are some of the things that people need to be aware of?
2: I think it's very important to know where you are around your time of the month. So you can do that through different apps, for example. But depending on where you are in different stages of your period, you're going to have different energy levels. So your training intensity should be changed or modified to support this, basically. Every client is different, though. I have all my female clients, for example, some of them are super strong in their periods and some of them are totally the opposite and maybe need not to train or just to have a lot less intensity. But again, that same person can have a different month the next month. So it's just about listening to your body and honouring what that needs, you know, and tweaking that intensity when you need to.
5: I find, for me personally, the luteal phase, so the the lead up to my period is awful.
2: 100%.
5: But as soon as it starts, I feel like all the power and strength comes back into my body. Yeah, it's like the Hulk.
2: No, exactly.
5: But it definitely does impact me. Yeah. So when it is time of the month, say you have a workout, or is that kind of luteal phase into your actual period? We're tracking on an app, so we know when it is. How do we adjust or maybe modify our workouts during that time, or what exercise we do during that time?
2: So firstly, with food, you're going to need a bit more carbs around your luteal phase and your lead up to your period, because your body is doing a lot and it needs a lot more energy. So that's one way that we can give our body more energy and give it what it needs during that time. And in terms of during that time, or once you're on your period, you're just not going to be as strong as you usually are. So you know, that may be frustrating. Some weights that you might seamlessly do other days during your luteal phase or lead up will be a lot harder. Have some grace of yourself. Drop the weights if you need to. And if you still are able to move, then do it. If you're having cramps, obviously you're not going to want to do a heavy hip thrust and have all that pressure on your, you know,
5: pelvis.
2: On your pelvis. Thank you, friend. On your pelvis. So yeah, just listen to what you need and tweak it.
5: Yeah, because someone said, should I train on my period? And, you know, in all honesty, like you said, it is about listening to your body, and we are all different. But I personally find that it does relieve my symptoms. Okay. So with cramps and et cetera.
2: Okay.
5: Whether it's because I'm really just not thinking about it and I'm thinking about concentrating on other things.
2: Yeah.
5: But I, you know, that's my personal experience. Yeah. And also I find, around my luteal phase and the start, first couple of days of my period, I can be more emotional.
2: Yeah.
5: So exercise helps to boost my mood. It still releases endorphins and makes me feel better.
2: I think with a lot of my clients, maybe if it's their first day, we'll do like an upper body session. They're like, please, I can't do the legs today. So we might do an upper body session. Some of my clients with endometriosis or different, or like
5: What word are you trying to say there? What got stuck?
2: I don't know, Fred. I don't know how to say it. But basically, some of them are totally bedbound during that week. Yeah. I'm not good. They need to have full rest. So training, again, it's just relative to the individual at the end of the day.
5: So when they have an endometriosis flare-up, it can be really, really bad.
2: Yeah. Mm-hmm. And training shouldn't be what they do in that moment. Again, it's just totally down to the individual and each month, I would say.
5: So listening to your body, I think, is really, really important. And something that I wanted to go on to, because there's a next question which says, which strength training exercises are a must-do for beginners? Now, you mentioned there, you know, when someone's on their period, you might suggest doing an upper body workout, right? And I think very often as women, especially with the kind of body trend that is around at the moment, the idea of having, you know, a bigger bottom.
2: Yeah.
5: I see so many glute workouts on social media. They pop up all the time. And there is this massive focus on having massive glutes. But upper body, it's really important to have a strong upper body and work your upper body as well. Not only, you know, having a kind of nice back and shoulders, I think it looks nice, but also it can make your waist look smaller. But it's just good to have overall body strength to strengthen your spine, etc. So when it comes to strength training, someone's a brand new to the gym, they're a beginner, what would you say are the must-do exercises?
2: Again, I wouldn't want to mislead anyone here. It is totally specific to the individual, and you'll hear that theme a lot in us answering these questions today. It's totally dependent on your strength levels. You know, someone may start with me as a beginner but have amazing strength and really good body awareness, so they'll be able to get into the squats and lunges and stuff like this. Some people may have less strength, and I may do a leg extension with them, a machine-based movement, which will then strengthen their thigh muscles, which will then allow me to lead on to progress to other movements they should do. Yes, there are your staple compound movements, your squats, your hip thrusts, RDLs, pull-ups, etc. But it's really about the person and the body I meet and the ability that they have in that moment.
5: So the answer to that is...
2: The answer is broad, yes.
5: The answer is broad. And definitely, I think, seeking some help when you first go to the gym. I think, again, people do feel quite nervous, quite anxious going into a gym.
2: Yeah.
5: And although there are people who are experts there, personal trainers, gym instructors have great knowledge as well, you know, it can still be quite intimidating 100%. To approach somebody and ask someone. And when I was working as a personal trainer, it used to make me laugh that people would say, oh, when I've lost this much weight or when I can run this far, then I'll start working with you. What is your message to people who are beginning at the gym?
2: Just, like, start and get some help. When you have a personal trainer, you're investing in yourself and the tools in which you need to then progress yourself a lot, like, after that. So just get a PT, you know, maybe search around your gym and read different people's bios and see what really talks, like, speaks to you. But again, what I would say is, for example, when I have super anxious clients, I'm not going to just take them into the middle of the gym floor and do something with them, because I know that will make them go into their shell and maybe push them away from exercise. So it's really about working with someone that's going to understand, like, what you need and gradually give you that progression, so then you build that confidence and love in the gym. You don't want a PT that's going to make you start doing burpees in your first session if it's your first gym experience, because you're probably not going to come back.
5: Yeah,
2: But yeah, investing in a PT to get the tools that you need, just like you would where, you know, your clients that work with you as you being a life coach, they invest in you to get the tools. When people need help with their mental health, they have a therapist, which will give them the tools they need, again, to continue with their life or to cope better. So, yeah, I'm a big believer in getting a coach for help.
5: What happens if you can't afford it? Because having a PT can 100%. Be expensive.
2: Yeah.
5: Is there a way to do it that makes it more affordable?
2: Yeah, I would get into doing fitness classes, for example. That's if you have a gym membership. There's a lot of things that you can do there. Or in terms of going online and following people, or following like a basic plan, or just getting into the machines at the gym. Or if a gym membership isn't something you have your body, you can go for walks or do home workouts. So yeah, there's lots of different things you can do. But again, no, not a lot of people can afford PTs. There's a lot of group classes that you can do. Yeah, or just, you know, YouTube. YouTube is a good thing.
5: But also, I think you don't have to have a weekly session with a PT.
2: No.
5: It could be once a month, and 100%. Then you assess and you get a program to carry on for that month.
2: Yeah.
5: And it still helps because you know that person, you have that familiar face in the gym, and I think that can be really, really helpful. Someone said, any tips for overthinking and getting lost in all the noise in my head? So I think when it comes to this, there are lots of different things that we can do. And I think that overthinking is something that kind of happens to all of us. And it can be very easy to kind of go off into the future miles ahead and imagine worst case scenarios, which make us feel really anxious. Or we can go back in time and worry about what happened last week, and we're overthinking it, and what did they think and how did they perceive me. And it, you know, it's so heavy and it's so consuming. So I think there are a few things that I would advise from my perspective as a coach. And the first of those things would be to really understand what mindfulness is, because mindfulness is about existing in the present moment. And there are lots of different ways that we can bring ourselves back into the present moment. So having a breathing exercise up your sleeve, something like box breathing, which would be taking four breaths in, holding your in-breath for the count of four, breathing out for the count of four, and then holding your out-breath for the count of four and repeating, is something where your full concentration and focus has to go onto the breathing exercise. So your mind can't race into the future and it can't go back to the past because you're concentrating, and it's about bringing yourself back into the present moment. But you can't bring yourself back into the present moment or do any of that without self-awareness. And that's where I start with all of my coaching clients, is the idea of bringing awareness to what you're thinking about, what you're feeling, and not being attached to it. Because very often we're so attached to our thoughts that we're not even aware we're having them.
2: No.
5: It's just, we're just in it. So if we can start being aware of, go, oh my God, you know, I'm thinking all of these things. And then once you start to get that self-awareness without judgment, then you can start to do things. It could be box breathing. It might be that you want to journal and get some of those thoughts out of your head and onto paper. It might be that there's a particular guided meditation that you can practice that helps support you. But I do think, like Layla's talking about with exercise, it is about having tools. It is about having routine. And it is about having consistency. There is not one size fits all. There is not one miraculous solution. It's really about

0: Healthy? I would say yes. I would say no as well. I think lifting weights is a great thing for you to do to build muscle, to build your confidence. But in terms of lifting weights, I think just having a form of movement in general is great for you to do to be fit and healthy. Yeah.
1: Yeah.
0: But I still would encourage everyone to do weight training and try and build muscle, with all the benefits that it gives you beyond like the physical aesthetic. But yeah, just get into a form of movement that you enjoy, whether it be walking, just something that you do and you move in your body.
1: Yeah, so I guess movement
0: What
1: of
0: would you
1: any
0: say?
1: kind is better than no movement. I would say lifting weights for me as a woman, it's the bone density thing and understanding that, that osteoporosis is something that many women experience, and that by lifting weights, throughout our lives as women, we can actually strengthen our bones. So I think that's important. And also, I do think that we've grown up in a society that kind of tells women that we're supposed to be, dainty and small and weak almost, and it hasn't encouraged women to kind of be strong. And so
0: Definitely.
1: there's so many women that are. I find that really inspiring. I like the idea of
0: Being
1: being strong.
0: super strong,
1: Yeah, I just think it, I don't know, it's when you get that lift, or you go up a weight, there's something about that where you're like, it's a real sense of achievement. Again, that's for me. I think other people would find different things
0: Yeah, swimming
1: empowering.
0: or tennis or paddle or bowling or anything.
1: Cycling,
0: Yeah,
1: anything,
0: cycling,
1: yeah.
0: anything.
1: Do you have to count calories to grow muscle?
0: No, you do not have to count calories to grow muscle. Yes, you can count calories. You can have macros that you track, specifically, but some of my clients do this, but I also enjoy just having more of an intention towards your food. Rather than being so specific and regimented in that sort of routine, but sometimes that works for people. Personally, I prefer the way of not doing that, and I find my clients also enjoy that and just build a lifestyle and understanding of how to fuel themselves. But it's not 100% necessary, no.
1: So if you were to approach it in the way that you're talking about, what would be, I guess, some of the kind of guidelines to eat like
0: Yeah, I
1: that?
0: would say about how you build your plate, starting with building a meal around protein and then having, a balance of carbs and fats and lots of fiber. But again, just being mindful of what you're eating throughout the day and basing it around those things and the balance, then that will be a really good, successful pathway to grow more muscle.
1: Yeah, thinking about it, I guess, as fuel, right? Because that's what it is, isn't it? It's what you put in.
0: But again, it's just what works for you. I would try both things. Sometimes the calorie counting can become obsessive for some clients or cause them to not feel good, or sometimes it works really well for them when they have that structure and they enjoy that routine and have that understanding. So again, it is all just based on the individual. Try it, see if you like it, and try a different method if it doesn't work for you.
1: There is no right or
0: There's
1: wrong.
0: no right or wrong.
1: Exactly. And I think that's such an important thing to remember. 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I am with my friend and personal trainer, Leila Mehmet, and we are answering all of your questions. Don't forget, if you have a question around mental or physical well-being, you can DM us on Instagram at What the Health Show. 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
8: What is the point of an umbrella?
9: They come out of nowhere.
8: Bro, they make me feel ill, bro.
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8: no,
9: that.
8: No, no, they made,
9: you can't
8: no,
9: do
8: they
9: that.
8: Made me feel absolutely ill. And it's been obviously ridiculous recently because there's been so much rain. Mm-hmm. I'll tell you why I hate umbrellas. They're too big for the pavement, and they're too big for one person, and they're way too small for two people. At least half of me, at least my left side or my right side, is getting drenched in rain.
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10: This is Clara Hermit here on FUBAR Radio, joined in the studio by personal trainer Leila Mehmet, and we are answering all of your questions. We've still got loads to get through, Leila. Are you ready?
11: I'm ready. I'm excited. Yeah.
10: Okay, so the next one you can't answer, but I can. It says, how do you cope with being single when you want a relationship? Cope is an interesting word. Yeah. I don't feel like I am coping. I feel like I'm thriving in my life right now. And I think that I am single, and whilst I would love to have a relationship, the only type of relationship that I would ever put myself into is one that is happy, one that is healthy, and one that is committed. And until someone comes along with whom I feel I can create that with, I'm going to continue thriving in my life. Yeah. My relationship status is not the defining character of me as a whole entire person or my life. It's one small element. And single is a relationship status. It's not a waiting room for a relationship. It's a whole relationship status on its own. And whilst you're in it, enjoy it. Get to know yourself. Create a life that you love. And if you are creating a life that you love and a great relationship with yourself, I think that's the best possible place to be in to create a happy and healthy
11: and
10: relationship.
11: Being comfortable with being single as well is an important, good place to be.
10: Yeah, you've got to. You know, what I think that kind of idea that I'm incomplete without a partner, or I need to have a partner, or I can't go and do things on my own, or, you know, I'm just obsessing about and thinking about how I get into my next relationship is just not a nice space or place to be.
11: We don't want
10: to
11: be there.
10: And if you haven't guessed, I am very comfortable with the fact that I'm single. And, you know, and I hope it serves as an inspiration because I have created a life that's it's pretty good, you know.
11: Amazing.
10: I've got amazing friends, an amazing social life. I love the jobs that I do. I'm about to go to the Caribbean for 5 weeks. I'm taking 10 women there on a trip for 10 days. I'm coming back here for 2 weeks. Then I'm going back to the Caribbean. Yeah. I was in the Caribbean in February. I'm playing carnivals all over the place. Single life can be great, good and wonderful. And, you know, I think sometimes the grass is always greener. So enjoy what you've got and, you know, really kind of appreciate where you are. And that's all you can do. Mm-hmm. Because if you want a happy, healthy relationship, you can't get that by forcing or settling.
11: Yeah, no.
10: Sorry, I went on a bit of a rant there. But I'm very passionate about this and I want everyone to know. Now, this is a question that I need help with today.
11: I've got
10: DOMS from my workout yesterday.
11: Okay.
10: So what's the best way to stay motivated when it comes to exercising, even when your body is aching, or should we not be?
11: Yeah, I mean, motivation isn't something that's always going to exist or be there when you're training anyway.
10: No, it's not.
11: I can tell you things that will help your DOMS in terms of what you should do to stay moving when your body's aching. The thing is, once you do get, if you've done legs yesterday, you're not going to train legs the next day. Mm-hmm. So you can go into an upper body or something like that. But once you do get moving, your body will adjust and you won't feel as achy when you do, or you do a more active recovery day. You go do walking, you do stretching, or you ache and you go to the gym and you crack on with that, you know. So I don't think it's a case of necessarily motivation. It's just, again, listening to your body. But sometimes your body might be aching and exercise or training session is a good thing for you to do. So we just maybe phone a friend.
10: Phone a friend and find out if we're, you know, being kind of, we're trying to get out of our session or if we genuinely need a rest day.
11: Exactly.
10: And I think the other thing to ask on that question is, what can we do to maybe relieve or stop DOMS from coming in quite so badly? Because I did stretch yesterday, which is not the usual for me, if we're being honest.
11: Yeah. Well, again, the reason why you have more pain today is because you did like a new weight. So your body was, again, out of its comfort zone.
10: It was.
11: If my clients have been training for a long period of time and they're really suffering from DOMS on a regular occasion, it's like, right, why is your body not recovering properly? Is it lack of sleep? Do you need more water? Do you need to stretch? Is there enough protein in your diet? You have all these things. So what I would say is the DOMS is coming from your increase in intensity yesterday with the weight that you did. Sometimes if you do a new exercise, this can happen. But yeah, if you're super sore all the time as a regular gym goer, there's something that we need to tweak in those four departments, categories, in order for that to like be relieved. Again, if you're someone new to the gym, yes, you will feel like you've been hit by a bus if you've done a session. That is not a regular occurrence or experience you're going to feel. No. So, yeah.
10: The next question says, what does real self-care actually look like beyond a buzzword? And I think this is so important, the buzzwords of self-care and self-love. I think they've been seen as kind of quite feminine and like woo-woo and like lighting a candle, getting in a hot bath, woo, which they can be. There is, you know, I enjoy a bath bomb. I enjoy a scented candle.
11: Same. I love it. Yeah, exactly.
10: Great. But I think the idea of self-care is so much broader than that, isn't it? Because you would be thinking about, you know, if it was the physicality of self-care, movement and what you're putting into your body.
11: Rest.
10: Those three categories there. And then I guess from my perspective, it would also be about looking at, you know, looking at your life and thinking, where are the things that I really want to do that I'm not going for because fear is holding me back? Where are the things in my life that I haven't dealt with and I haven't addressed that having an impact on my quality of life? And delving into them.
11: 100%.
10: I think that idea that self-care is like this fluffy, warm thing.
11: No.
10: Sometimes it's hard.
11: Boundaries is self-care.
10: Yes, it is. Putting boundaries in place. Very much so. So sometimes it's doing things that are difficult.
11: Yeah.
10: Doing things that are out of your comfort zone.
11: Choosing yourself.
10: Yeah. Which, again, I think...
11: It's hard things to do. We're not taught these things, are we? And a lot of us may come from homes or families that haven't taught these things to us or have not been a great environment where our self-esteem or our self-worth might be low. We may not have an understanding of why, but it does come from these places. Mm-hmm. So as adults, a lot of us have to like relearn how we actually should look after ourselves and love ourselves and show up for ourselves. And I would say that is self-care beyond the buzzword.
10: That's self-care beyond the buzzword. And I think that's also doing the work on ourselves. Like a lot of people talk about, I'm working on myself or doing the inner work. And sometimes people are like, well, what is that?
11: Yeah.
10: What does that mean? And it is exactly like you say, it's examining that relationship with yourself. And because we have the idea that it's externally focused. So the love that we need should come from the outside. Yeah. The worth that we need should come from the outside. The validation we need should come from the outside. But like you say, it's actually flipping that understanding on what we were taught and actually, no, it should come from the inside because when I have it, I don't need to seek it outside 100%.
11: Of me
10: and I feel in balance and I feel whole as I am. So it's so important, isn't it, to understand that. And then the next question says, when you think about physical, mental and emotional health, how do they actually connect in real life? Whoa, I mean, they do.
11: Big question.
10: It's a huge question. But I mean, even the medical profession look at the body and the mind as two separate things, or have treated them as two separate things, when actually it's one and the same, right? Like it's actually one and the same. And I think that we have to understand that each one of those things impacts the other.
11: Yeah.
10: You know, so our emotional health impacts our mental 100%. Health, impacts our physical health, and back the other way as well.
11: Yeah.
10: And I think that, you know, it's so important to understand that when we look at physical fitness, a physical health, that we know by doing some form of movement, we will release good feeling hormones. Yeah. We will feel some kind of boost. So I think it's really important to understand that actually our mind and bodies, it's like we're willing to look at our body and understand sometimes that it's, you know, it's a biological thing. It's a science essentially to it.
11: Yeah.
10: Even though very often we're focused on the appearance of it. But our mind is the same. We're talking about chemicals and et cetera. But because there's emotions attached to it, we really personalize it. Mm-hmm. But it's sometimes about stripping that back and understanding that everything is interlinked. And also your gut health as well, which I guess is physical.
11: It's totally linked to the mind as well, I believe. You know, some people, again, it may be other reasons why you suffer with these things, but you know, like chronic fatigue or IBS or, you know, severe pain that we might feel. You know, I believe that a lot of this can come from our emotional well-being and our mind, and then the body having a knock-on effect from whatever we're storing or feeling, whether it be stress or emotion or trauma or, you know.
10: Yeah, definitely. It's all interlinked. And I think if you look at things like stomatic healing would be about releasing emotions from areas of your body through movement, right?
11: Yeah.
10: So it brings the two things together. So I think it's really important to understand that all areas of our body, whether it's our mental health, our physical health, our emotional health, they all need our time, care and attention. And, you know, if you focus solely on one, then the others are, you know, going to fall by the wayside and there's going to be problems. It's about holistically treating yourself as a whole being as opposed to just one area.
11: It's like a triangle, thoughts, feelings and behaviours, right? They all interlink.
10: They do. It is a triangle. We're one big triangle. This question is a great one. Do you think social media has helped or harmed people's relationship with fitness and their bodies? Layla.
11: Mehmet. Both. I think it has severely helped, and I think it's severely not helped.
10: Severely helped and severely harmed. We're sitting on the fence.
11: That is my answer.
10: Okay.
11: No, it's not.
10: Are you going to give any more on that answer?
11: You go and
10: I'll go. I think, you know, in a way, it's helped because I think it's made fitness more accessible, you know, with the likes of YouTube and being able to see workout. So I think on one hand that is really great. I also think it's probably empowered a lot of women to go into the gym and lift weights because you're seeing other women doing that. And I know for a lot of us that might have felt quite intimidating in the past or like somewhere we didn't belong. So I think all of that is great. But I think in a similar way to when I was growing up, it was kind of, you know, magazines, music videos, etc. I do think there is a certain aesthetic that we see attached to fitness across social media, which, you know, a lot of people are comparing themselves to and feeling rubbish or feeling shit about themselves as a result of comparing themselves to that. And I think that is kind of like the negative side, because it can make people feel really pressured, you know, like I've got to be going to the gym five times a week. I've got to be existing on 1200 calories. Yeah. I've got to be. And I think the other thing, and I'm sure you touched on this last time, that we sometimes forget is fitness influencers. That's their full-time job, hon. You know, like that's what they do. So they're, you know, it's going to be so much easier for them in a sense than it would be for someone who has a full-time job
11: 100%.
10: And is doing, you know, fitness. So I think it's maybe my answer is it's made, in some ways it's really great because there's so much information, but in other ways it's made it become maybe more about an aesthetic than it has about actually health. And I don't think it's just kids. I think it's, you know, I think adults as well see that. But I would say, like you mentioned there, who you follow is so important. Yeah. I've started following a lot of fitness influencers. Some are in their 80s, like Train with Joan, lots in their 50s, 60s as well. Mm-hmm. And I find that really aspirational, you know, that kind of idea that they're still really strong and doing a lot of movement and etc. So I think for me, following people like that, when I see their posts, it makes me feel good. It makes me feel inspired. It doesn't make me feel rubbish about myself.
11: Yeah.
10: And I think if there are people that make you feel like that, just unfollow them.
11: Yeah.
10: The next question says, where do you draw the line between discipline and obsession when it comes to training? And I would add on there and, you know, kind of calorie counting or diet as well.
11: I would say, again, back to self-care, I think there needs to be a balance. Sometimes we might glorify hard work or overworking too much when actually it may be obsession or it may be something that isn't positive. Mm-hmm. So it's just about finding your own personal balance, which may look different to someone else's. But as long as it's not becoming... I guess it's like, how do you know if you're becoming obsessive as well with something if you don't have that awareness when it's happening? But again, just a healthy balance. And if it's not becoming too consuming and it's making you feel good, I think pay attention to how it's making you feel. But it's a difficult one, isn't it?
10: It is. But I think when it comes to exercise, it's like, as someone who, when I was younger, was excessively exercising, how does it feel when you can't do it?
11: Yeah.
10: Because I think that's a real tell, isn't it? It's like if you then start to go into panic and worry and, you know, you can't think about anything else and you can't focus on anything else, that's a real tell. And I think, you know, the same with food. If it's you're being, you know, I stick roughly to a calorie count every day. But there are days where I go way off and I don't think about it.
11: Yeah.
10: It doesn't bother me. I don't think about it the next day. It doesn't mean that I then try and the next day think, oh, I've got to eat less today because I have more.
11: Yeah.
10: No, I don't do any of that. So to me, that feels like a healthy balance. 100%. I can take it or leave it. And I think that's, if you can take it or leave it, it's there. And also if you're not, your body fat's not going too low and things like your periods are stopping because of that, all of those things are things to really think about, to kind of find that balance. And I guess following on from that, the next question says, what does a sustainable fitness routine actually look like long term? Because again, if you are obsessively exercising or obsessively dieting, it's not going to be possible to maintain that.
11: I think, again, some people love to train 5-6 days a week. And for other people, that is like too much. Or maybe they may look at that as obsessive. I think something sustainable for you is something that feels good, something that you can do. Again, some people love to have more of a challenge or love to count their macros. So, you know, it's not a cop-out by me saying it is totally relative to the individual, but I feel like it totally is with what's important to that person. You know, it should feel good, but it should feel hard. But again, it's totally down, you know, what do you want your fitness routine to look like? Mm-hmm. Do you want to be going to the gym 3 times a week? Okay, like, let's do that. Is it going to be hard? Some days you don't want to go. Yes, but if you've made that commitment, let's like push through and try to do that, you know? What would you say a sustainable fitness routine?
10: I think it's been really important for me to understand that to get the results that I want and to get stronger, I don't have to overdo it, because I think there is that kind of like more is better mindset. Yeah. And actually, that's not necessarily
11: true.
10: You know, we've already touched on the fact that rest is equally as important as exercise. Yeah. And I think going back to the kind of obsession thing, I know lots of people who sometimes train twice a day and they are fit and they are healthy and it's not an obsession. Mm-hmm. It's just they just love it, you know? But I think if it's motivated by fear, and again, I go back to how do you feel if you can't do it? And, you know, if it feels like I absolutely
11: totally
10: can't, you know, the thought of not being able to exercise or eating a certain way makes you feel anxious and worried and stressed, then it's probably something that you need to consider.
11: I have clients I meet and they say, okay, I want to train 5 times a week and I want to do this. And I say, okay, what's the reasoning behind you doing that? Do you feel like you want to train 5 times a week because you need to in order to achieve your goal? Usually that's where their, you know, reasoning is coming from. And I reassure them, listen, 3 times a week is ample amount that you will need for like a good sustainable routine to get you to where you want to go to. With some clients, if they're doing nothing when I first meet them, I say, okay, 2 times a week is perfect. Let's start with that. You hit that, you'll feel great about it. If you have the time and you're able to do more, fantastic. That's only a bonus, right? But you'd never want to put too much on your plate. Like you say, you don't want it to be like anxiety-inducing. Oh my gosh, like how am I going to do this? You want it to be realistic.
10: Mm-hmm. Yeah, yeah.
11: And I think that's really helpful.
10: I think that's true
11: as well. If you're training 5 times a week from a place of enjoyment or you want that self-discipline, then great, you know,
10: yeah,
11: as well.
10: Yeah, I think it's really important to kind of understand, yeah, where the what the motivation mm-hmm. is for your training, and also if it is keeping you fit and healthy, if you're getting injuries, if you're feeling tired all the time, etc., then you know it's probably time for a bit of change. This next question, I guess, kind of touches on what you were just talking about. Is any movement really better than no movement, and how can people embrace that mindset?
11: I think, yes, any movement is better than no movement, even something as simple as walking. Walking is so powerful in terms of whether it's for your mental health, whether it's to lose weight, whether it's to just, you know, be able to get out of the house. Even for people that are older, walking is such a great tool. It's proven that it can avoid things like Alzheimer's or dementia just by walking more. So, yeah, to have the option of no movement or doing any movement, you going for the any movement.
10: Any movement is better than no movement. You heard it here from PT Leila Mehmet. You're listening to Clara Hermit on What the Health, and we are answering your questions for this whole entire show. We've still got loads more to go. Thank you to everyone who submitted their questions. And if you do have a question for us on the show, please go over to Instagram at What the Health Show and DM us with any questions you have about mental, physical, or emotional well-being.
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15: I had a really sweet message going, do you think I could come and look at your boobs? I'm not a pervert. I just think they would be really nice. And if you could just show me and then I'll go away again. And then he said, I'm just sorry if this is offensive to you. I'm just a bit of a boob guy.
7: VAR, you serious? 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
16: This is one sport where it's unforgiving. You know, we're trying to create young players to go and play in front of 62,500 people at the Olympic Stadium, where every person that I see them has got their opinion. All their opinions are different and they all think their opinion matters and they don't mind voicing it. Yeah. So we're trying to create somebody for that. You know, you have to be robust, you have to be mentally strong.
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10: You're back with What the Health here on FUBAR Radio. I'm Clara Hermit and I'm joined in the studio by personal trainer and my friend, Leila Mehmet, and we are answering all of your questions. We have dedicated a whole show to you and your questions about mental and physical well-being. We've been cracking through the questions. Don't forget, if you're listening to this and a question pops into your mind, please DM us at What the Health Show. Now, the next question, Leila, there's going to be a lot of people who are fans of coffee, matcha, tea. What role does caffeine play in performance and energy? Is it helpful or is it harmful?
11: So actually, I'm not a big fan of the pre-workouts or any supplements, actually. In terms of caffeine, I would just say, yes, pre-workout is going to do something to you. You're going to have a massive amount of caffeine into your system, so it is going to increase your performance. But I don't think it's very good for you to have a pre-workout personally.
10: What about a coffee pre-workout or a matcha? I like to have a matcha pre-workout.
11: You can have a little coffee, yes, no problem there. But what I tell my clients is be mindful of the times that you have caffeine because it's going to be in your system for 12 hours. I want my clients to have good quality sleep. So if you have any caffeine or fizzy drink of any form, let's say 2 p.m. in the afternoon, that's going to be in your system till 2 a.m. What that means for your sleep is you're not going to be physically able to get into your second stage deep sleep that your body actually needs. So caffeine, not a problem. I see you making faces there, friend. But be mindful of the times you have it. Otherwise, you're not going to have good quality sleep.
10: I once took a pre-workout pill. This was many years ago. So I was, at the time, I lived in a studio flat and I decided that I would, you know, I'd take this pre-workout pill and it's going to change the game. I couldn't leave the flat. Because I became so anxious and so overwhelmed. I had to sit and hug my knees.
11: Yeah. I've heard it makes
10: for about
11: you
10: 8 hours.
11: It makes you
10: itch. It's horrible.
11: Yeah.
10: It was like, I mean, and I haven't taken any illegal drugs before, but that's the only thing I can imagine it to. I got so paranoid. I couldn't step outside the door. I couldn't have gone into a gym like that. It was horrible. I was buzzing.
11: Having caffeine before
10: it's
11: your
10: off
11: session
10: my tits.
11: Is okay. Pre-workouts, I'm not really for them. Natural pre-workouts, yes, by all means, like do something like that. But no, I'm not a big fan.
10: I find, and I learned this during lockdown, that caffeine gives me anxiety. So we know that caffeine is a stimulant and increases your heart rate. And, you know, one of the symptoms of anxiety is an increased heart rate. And I learned during lockdown, because I drank so much tea, I was like, why do I keep feeling so, why am I feeling so anxious? Yeah. What's going on? And then I realized it was because I was drinking tea. And then when I started to look back at different times in my life where I'd felt really anxious, I could pinpoint it to caffeine. So now I can have one, maybe two matchas. That's my drink of choice. And if I have more than that, it's no good for me. It's no good. And the reason I was pulling a face when you were talking about the sleep is because yesterday I went to the gym in the afternoon and I had a matcha when I went to the gym at like 2, 3 p.m. And last night I didn't sleep very well. So
11: there we go.
10: Putting two and two together and I am getting four. Should people always push through at the gym or is rest sometimes a smarter option? I know we spoke about DOMS earlier on in the show and kind of having that ache, but from other workouts, but sometimes you just, you know, you might have a workout scheduled and you just feel void of energy,
11: right?
10: Or you just feel like you don't want to. So again, slippery slope here. What do you do?
11: Try not to follow the emotion and just make a good executive decision about what you should do in that moment.
10: Yeah.
11: A lot of the time, you're okay to train. You should train. And it's just your mind saying you don't want to do it. You're going to feel great once you complete your workout.
10: Yeah. And I think that's something to really focus on, attaching to that post-workout buzz. What's one fitness myth you wish people would stop believing? That's what someone's asked.
11: One fitness myth, I would say, like, putting lemon in your water is going to make you lose weight or something like that. The only thing that you're going to success, like the only way you're going to be able to like reduce any body fat or lose weight is through a calorie deficit, not by having a lemon like in your water. If you've had lemon in your water and you've lost weight during that time, it's not because of the lemon, okay? It's because of the other factors.
10: It's all down to the lemon in the water. There's lots of crazy things that people do that they think is going to lose weight, but actually just exercise and eating healthily
11: and moving, enjoying it.
10: I think those are really important things to remember, and sometimes people just forget the basics, don't they?
11: Or like waist trainers or Yeah, all of
10: do
11: that.
10: They do anything? People, some they used to be a big thing, waist trainers, but I've noticed not so much anymore. The side.
11: I don't like, like, I just don't like it. I just like a good natural approach. Yeah.
10: Good natural approach. Good natural approach. Don't use any of those things. What's something that happens in gyms that people think is normal but actually shouldn't be? Someone asked here.
11: Maybe, you know, when men lift heavy weights that they shouldn't and they swing and they and people think maybe that's the correct form that they should be doing, but it's definitely not.
10: Yeah. I do what think that because when it comes to, I guess, men, there's that pressure to be strong, isn't mm-hmm. there? And so I think, and this goes for women as well sometimes, people will up their weights and they'll only be able to lift them with poor technique. Mm-hmm. And I see that sometimes and I think, oh, you're on the edge of an injury.
11: Yeah.
10: It's going to happen anytime. Yeah. Or you're not actually building the muscle you want to build.
11: No, it's not doing anything.
10: Because if you're swinging, you're just using momentum rather than your actual muscle to lift the weight. So I think that would be, you know, a really important thing to understand, that you're better to go down a weight, have proper form, and that's going to build your strength. Yeah. So then you can go up in weight and avoid injury as well. Someone said, do you think women are still underserved and misunderstood in the fitness industry, or do you think things are getting better?
11: I think things are getting better, for sure. I think it may be the odd occasional person like here and there, but I do think things are getting better. What do you think?
10: I think things are getting better, but I also think that we need to understand our bodies. I think as women, it's really important that we learn about how our cycle works, how it impacts our fitness, because there isn't always that knowledge coming from outside sources. So, you know, unfortunately, it is up to us to kind of educate ourselves. I would hope that that education is getting better in schools, etc., but I'm not entirely sure it is.
11: I think you could say they're underserved. Like most commercial gyms, the machines are based on like men and their measurements. So from that aspect, then women are still underserved.
10: Yeah, I hear you. And I also think, you know, in terms sometimes of spaces feeling inclusive as well, I do think, you know, and it is changing, but sometimes I'm the only woman in the weights area. Yeah. And like I've said to you, I really don't mind. I'm not, I don't focus on anybody else. It will just be sometimes I put my head up and I'll have a little look around and think, oh, it's just me.
11: Yeah.
10: It's just me here. And I'm, you know, happily in my business, lifting my weight. So I don't necessarily feel any way about that. But I do think, you know, there are women who might feel intimidated, who might 100%. Be put off by that. So I think, you know, it's just having more female presence in certain areas of the gym. But I do definitely think that is changing. And as someone who's been going into gym since I was 16, I'm 42 now, things have definitely changed. So I think it's important to understand that as well, because I think it's really, you know, something that we do need to think about. I wanted to touch on perimenopause before we end the show, and menopause, because I follow a lot of people, as I've said, who are either, you know, they've reached menopause or they're perimenopausal or they've way been through menopause and they are looking insane. And it's not just about the look. I mean, when I say looking, I mean they're what they can do is insane with their bodies. So how should women approach health and fitness during the menopause? Yeah.
11: No, I love this question. I really think it's important, if you haven't yet got into weight training, when you are going through that part of your life, to definitely get into weight training. You don't need your intensity, as in the pace that you do things like burpees and stuff like that, but just nice, basic, staple weight training movements is super important. I know you touched on, like, when we get to a certain age as women, our bone density decreases. That happens even faster during menopause. So it's even more crucial at that point to get into weight training and even have that escape. I know through many of my clients, the mental effects of you know, going through menopause is really, really hard. So even just having that escape to do weight training, to grow the muscle mass, etc., is super key and important. And I'm super passionate about that and encouraging women to get into training during that time of their lives.
10: Yeah, and I've heard a lot of women say actually exercise has really helped them with the management of menopause. So I think that's something really important. Okay, so we've got time for one more question. And I think that question is going to be, are people too focused on aesthetics and not enough on how they feel when it comes to training? What are your thoughts?
11: Yeah, I think so, definitely. I think, for example, like with my clients, when they meet the right trainer, maybe with the right values, that they can be shifted and
10: guided
11: and directed into having that better intention, I think they have a lot more of enjoyment with what they're doing, and that's when fitness really becomes part of their lifestyle. But, you know, yeah, there is, I think there is a lot of focus on the look and the aesthetic rather than the feel. Again, I do see a lot of change happening here, even with when clients first come to me and with what they're saying. But still, yeah, I would say it's like 70-30, 60-40.
10: Yeah. So more aesthetic than it is about feeling. And I think it's so important that, you know, like you say, I think once you create a relationship with exercise and you know how it makes you feel and it makes you feel good, I think the kind of aesthetic becomes a little less powerful, because you're just like, no, this just feels so good, and I want to do it because it feels good. And that feeling good makes you, you know, how you see yourself changes, even if your body hasn't changed. So I think it has a big impact. It would just be really nice, I think, if when it came to, you know, even kind of fitness influencers and et cetera, and brands, that we worked with people and it felt a little bit more inclusive and a little bit more focused on being healthy and how you feel as opposed to how you look. But, you know, there are lots of people out there doing that, and that's why it's so important that you curate the people that you follow. Right, we've come to the end of today's show. Layla, thank you so much for being here.
11: Thank you so much, friend.
10: It's been an absolute pleasure. We've answered so many of your questions. Really quickly, tell people where they can find you on Instagram.
11: You can find me on Instagram, Layla Mehmet on Instagram, or through Clara's Instagram as well.
10: Yep, that's where you'll find Layla. And don't forget, if you want to submit a question, it's at What the Health Show on Instagram. I'm Clara Hermit. I will be back with you next week for another show and to answer more of your questions.
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5: We're going to lay out a new path for Britain. That's the message from New Makerfield MP Andy Burnham.
6: I did talk about the need to change Labour in this campaign, and we've got to now take this moment to answer the challenges that have been laid down. I did describe it last night as a last chance to change.
5: The Greater Manchester Mayor won by over 9,000 votes, seeing off the challenge from Reform UK's candidate Robert Kenyon. Sir Keir Starmer's congratulated him and says he will stand in any Labour leadership contest if one is triggered. Peter Nyer is a government relations consultant and says it's a huge result.
8: It's a massive victory, you know, taking over 50% of the vote in an area where Reform sort of overwhelmingly won at the recent local elections a few weeks ago. It's a ringing endorsement of Burnham's personal brand, his share of the vote being more than Reform, Restore and the Conservatives combined.
5: This Ashton in Makerfield resident says Mr Burnham's more focused on getting into Downing Street than working for his constituency.
24: I think we're a stepping stone to Parliament. He needs to do what he needs to do for his career. What will happen to us, I really don't know.
5: Meanwhile, in Scotland, the Conservatives pulled off a shock win. They took Aberdeen South from the SNP. Elsewhere, the SNP's Lara Bird held on to Arbroath and Broughtree Ferry. Next, a man's been released on bail following his arrest on suspicion of attempted murder after a three-year-old boy was injured in a zoo's crocodile enclosure. Police say it's because the 30-year-old from Norfolk is not fit to be interviewed. The incident happened at Cambridgeshire Zoo yesterday. The boy is in a critical but stable condition. And Scotland will hope to continue their winning ways when they play Morocco in their next World Cup group stage at the Boston Stadium tonight. It's not quite a middle-of-the-night kick-off this time. It'll start at 11 p.m. UK time. That's the latest from Radio News Hub. I'm Lucy Gorman-Lee.
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0: 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If you weren't listening before, but if you are, then welcome to FUBAR Radio. Hey, how's it going? My name's Joel Dommett, and I am sat in the studio with Marek Larwood.
1: Hello, viewers, and welcome to the show. And I like the point you made about the people who are still listening. It's like when you join a gym or you join somewhere new, Everyone's always excited about the new people.
0: Yeah.
1: What about the old people who've been listening all day long?
0: Yeah, people have been listening, just trudging through the incredible Mark Dolan show to just find this brilliant gold mine that is Joel Dommett and Marek Larwood, your agony uncles for the next 3 hours.
1: Our names don't really sound like a good double act, though, do they?
0: No, Joel Dommett and Marek, they're both quite complicated names.
1: Yeah.
0: There's only one other Joel Dommett.
1: Should be Joel Dommett and the Disco Queen or something like that.
0: Yeah, should be like, you know, like Jimi Hendrix and the Experience or whatever they were called. What were they called? Was that what they were called? Jimi Hendrix and
1: Cliff Richard in the Shadows.
0: Yes, yes,
1: that's
0: exactly.
1: That's what we want, 1960s references.
0: That's what we need. So you can be my shadow. Is that all right?
1: Or I'll lurk behind you, really sinister, and coat myself in black paint.
0: Like, that's what you do anyway.
1: Yeah.
0: That's what you do. That explains so much. I'm constantly looking over my shoulder. Marek Larwood isn't in the studio with me, and we're just going to have a bloody blast. We've never done a radio show together, have we, Marek Larwood?
1: We've done all sorts of intimate things, but not a radio show. This is just word. It's like the romance, isn't it? It's just exactly. The wooing bit. I mean, but to be honest, we should have done the intimate stuff we've done up afterwards.
0: Yeah.
1: To get to know each other a bit.
0: Yeah, now we know each other. This is just going to be plain sailing, mate.
1: Yeah. It's been like, you know, sex with no kissing. And now it's going to be just the kissing.
0: This has gone back to the date. Gone back to the first date scenario. And it's just great to look at you from across the desk and know that you cannot come across the desk.
1: Where would you take me on the first? I'm assuming you're leading this.
0: Yeah.
1: Where are you going to take me on the first date?
0: The first date, Marek, I would probably take you somewhere like maybe Kew Gardens.
1: Kew Gardens.
0: Yeah, how's
1: so
0: that?
1: Lots of people around.
0: Yeah,
1: so
0: yeah.
1: You're safe.
0: Yeah, that's the thing, because like if there's anything that I've learnt from, you know, the Matt Damon movies, is that you've got to meet people in a busy square.
1: Why is that?
0: Because then, you know, then like if someone takes you out, then it's, you know, there's other people around and they can see it.
1: I always do that on buses and when I go to restaurants. I do that Bourne Identity thing of looking at my escape routes, checking out who the potential dangerous people are. It makes your life much more exciting if you pretend you're a spy. Wherever you're listening now, look at your escape routes, check the possible threats.
0: Yeah.
1: And you'll feel a lot more that's the first step to gaining confidence. Not brushing your teeth or washing yourself thoroughly in the morning. It's checking all exits and potential signs of danger. That's the way to become a confident person.
0: Yeah, when I wake up in the morning, first thing I think is like, where can I get out of this?
1: Yeah.
0: Where can I get out of this scenario?
1: Do you wear pyjamas?
0: I just go usually just for plain boxers, mate.
1: I thought you'd be one of those.
0: And don't pretend that you don't know what I wear to bed, Marek. I know you've been there looking through the windows.
1: Let's go back to this date scenario, because I was quite good to get some dating tips.
0: Yes.
1: You take me to the Kew Gardens.
0: I'll take you to Kew Gardens. I think it's a really sophisticated thing. People often... I mean, I'm not very good at dating. I remember once going on a date with a lady, and I took her to Westfield Shopping Centre to the massage chairs next to the toilet. And we sat in the massage chair for about half an hour.
1: How old were you?
0: What, like two years ago? 26, stroke 25.
1: 26, you're supposed to be lying about your age in this industry, Joel.
0: Yeah, no, I'm over that, mate. I'm over that. How old do you think I am, Marek Larwood? Bear in mind, I'm not really offended by whatever you say because I'm not dead.
1: What do you mean not offended because you're not dead?
0: Because I'm not dead. So, like, you know, if you say, like, oh, you're 58, then I look 58, but I'm not dead.
1: You look about, I'd say, 27.
0: 28.
1: Well, that's good, isn't it?
0: That's fine.
1: Are you at the start of the 28, though, or the back end of it?
0: I'm probably in the middle. I'm in the middle of it.
1: Do you moisturise?
0: On occasion, yeah. I moisturised this morning because I knew I was going to meet you, Marek.
1: Where do you think your problem area is going to be when you get older? age-wise.
0: I think I'm going to be in one of those awkward situations where I'm kind of skinny, but also weirdly will have a bit of a... I will look fat but skinny at the same time.
1: What do you mean?
0: You know when you just like the skinny people, but they have a bit of a belly.
1: So fat people.
0: Yeah.
1: What you're saying?
0: Where was your problem area when you got old?
1: I have got a bit. I'm starting to get a belly.
0: Starting to get a belly, okay.
1: I get double chins and I'm bald, which is one thing. I went bald when I was about 23. The good thing is, it's like you age, you do the age bit early, get out of the way.
0: Yeah.
1: So you look the same for about the next 50 to 60 years.
0: Because I would say, if I was to say, like, how ask me the question, how old you are.
1: How old you are?
0: Ask the question, how old am I?
1: Just say, ask how old you are.
0: Ask, are you ask me
1: yes.
0: how old you are?
1: How old am I?
0: I think, Marek, you are between 24 and 58.
1: There we go. Perfect.
0: There
1: the secret
0: go.
1: Of baldness. Don't bother with moisturiser. Just shave off all of your hair on your head, but grow a beard because otherwise you look like a massive egg.
0: That's the thing. That's the advice. That's the first advice we're giving on this show, is that if you're worried about people going, you look younger or you look older than you actually are, best idea is to really age early on. Mm. Like when you're like six, like smoke as much as you can. Like get on the drugs early.
1: No, don't do that, because it doesn't go back. You get, once you get that heroin sort of smoky thing, you can't get rid of that.
0: No, but that's fine, because everyone would be like, you look like 58. You'd be like, no, I'm not, I'm younger.
1: What are you talking about? I'm saying de-hair yourself. That is the secret.
0: I'm saying do meth.
1: And it wasn't the first bit of advice. The first bit of advice is to get more confident by checking all the potential danger areas. That's the first bit of advice. It's the second bit of advice, and we're supposed to be talking about a date thing. This just shows all over the place, mate. Can we go back to our date?
0: Okay, right. On our date scenario, where would you take me, Marek, on our second date?
1: I don't think we'd get past the first date. The first date, Gardens is weird. Because you can't get... I think you always have to have a drink, so it's good to go to a pub. Don't do eating things. It's really weird watching people eat.
0: You have to watch them in the eyes.
1: Yeah, and you're stuck. You're stuck next to that person for the whole meal. Don't do that. Go to the pub and you can always enjoy slowly getting drunk. It's really obvious advice, but I think it works. And as you can see, I'm quite Lothario.
0: Yeah, I think you're a great Lothario. I think, Marek, if you were to take someone on a date, I think the perfect scenario for you would be one where there is no way of being able to see or hear you.
1: Oh, right, so like one of those things, they did that restaurant, didn't they, where it's just completely pitch black?
0: Yeah, but one where you couldn't hear you either.
1: Would I have a voice-changing thing?
0: I think the perfect date would be if they were to, like, interview you on one of those, like, Crime Watch things where they black out who you are and their voice.
1: So what you're just saying is I don't like your face and I don't like your
0: You don't
1: voice
0: like that
1: or,
0: thing.
1: Or person, i.e. the best idea for you is not to have someone replace you, to kill you and replace you with someone else.
0: Yeah. There'd be like, and it'll be at the bottom like, oh, voices have been changed. And so then, you know, because then they get to know your personality, which is actually really nice. Just everything else is so distracting.
1: It's not really nice, that's the thing. I think you're distracted by the other things. If you don't know what I look like, listeners, I look a bit like an egg, and I get cast as people who are weirdos and serial killers, you know. And obviously you can hear my voice. I don't even realise it sounds like the way you're hearing it now. That's what's disturbing. So
0: basically, for the next 3 hours, we will be solving your problems, any problems you have. We are the Agony Uncles. Me and Marek Larwood will solve any problems you wish to have. Right, so just send them in. Just send them in via text, via email, via call-in, via Twitter, at FUBAR Radio on Twitter. If you want to email us, it's joel@fubarradio.co.uk. And the number is... Where's my sheet with the number on it? Have we got a number? I can't find where the sheet with the number
1: Normally
0: on it.
1: Normally on TV shows, it comes across the bottom, doesn't it?
0: It comes across the bottom. So, there it is. It's miles away. There we go. It's 0330-223-0200. That's 0330-223-0200. Call in. Me and Marek Larwood will answer all of your woes.
1: It's Marek and I.
0: Marek and I will answer... See, that was a perfect example of Marek solving one of my problems in life. gramification. We've got loads coming up on the show. We'll be doing the classic game, Guess What I'm Eating. We've got a guest, Tom Allen. He'll be helping us with that. We'll be doing some bad tweets. So Marek Larwood will do a bad tweet. So tweet us in any mundane tweets you want Marek Larwood to tweet, and we'll do that. We'll find out what national day it is today. And we'll see how many accents Joel Domic can do during the thing. That's quite a fun one.
1: I hate that bit.
0: Yeah. Oh, so fun. It's so fun. We'll be talking to my mum. She'll be giving

0: there's not any. Your dad's going to...
1: He's listening. He's a truck driver as well.
0: He's a truck driver.
1: He's a truck driver, mate. Imagine the size of his arms.
0: They're crazy, those people.
1: Yeah.
0: They're more scary than I am.
1: It's perfect. So basically, we've got just a whole 3 hours of incredibleness. Not even 3 hours now. 2 hours and... 43 minutes to come up of Agony Uncles, Marek Leod and Joel Dommett. Stay with us. It's going to be increds.

0: I love a good song that stops abruptly.
1: I don't.
0: Good. Good.
1: And that's a sort of polarising opinion that our listeners are going to enjoy for the whole of the next 2 hours and whatever.
0: 2 hours, 40 minutes now.
1: I like calling them 60s like Mark Dolan did.
0: Oh, yeah.
1: 1260 instead of 1 o'clock is much better.
0: 1260 is a great way of doing it.
1: That's what they're going to start doing on Channel 4, aren't they? That sort of stuff they did the whole time.
0: My chair just squeaked and it almost sounded like a pop.
1: That's quite good. Go on, do a longer one. And that sounded much more
0: like an elephant.
1: Yeah.
0: I mean, it's just funny, isn't it?
1: You can do that for an hour.
0: I could do that.
1: Or 160, as they call
0: it. Yeah, we could probably do that for the next 2 hours, 49 minutes.
1: But we're going to solve people's problems, Joel. There's thousands of people out there looking miserable.
0: Very exciting. We've had some tweets in already to solve. So let's go for a few of them. This is from Eloise Cosham on Twitter. She says, at Mary Larwood and at Joel Domick, can't be motivated to cut the grass. How would you solve that problem, Mary Larwood?
1: Goats.
0: Goats is a great way of solving it. There we go.
1: One or two goats. That's what I would do. I think I've got a new... Rather than lawnmowers, eco-goats, and you get goats. I'm going to buy a couple of goats, shave eco-goat into its side, and just go and leave it in your garden for 2 hours, something like that.
0: And you just get the goats to... I mean this is the...
1: The problem is the goats will get full up, so I would have to get... basically, what's it called when you have a thing, you suck all the crap out of you?

0: Like liposuction?
1: Not liposuction. I can't remember. When you have your...
2: Colonic.
1: You'd have to sort of have a van, take the goats in there, do a colonic on the goats so they were still hungry once you got busy rather than buying it. I'm talking about ideas.
0: You could get bulimic goats. You know, get them to eat it and then just spew it up in nicely in the corner and then you can have a bonfire.
1: Yeah, there's another way of doing it, but I don't think you should promote that because then the goats will start worrying about their weight and all that stuff. It goes into a whole lot of separate thing. Yeah. So there we go. That's tough. How would you solve it?
0: I think I'd just... Just get goats.
1: Okay.
0: I think it's a perfect example. When you said goats, I was laughing because I was thinking about goats pulling like a lawnmower behind them. And they were... I didn't think about the fact that they eat the grass.
1: That's what's happened in the modern day and age. People don't know... people think spaghetti grows on trees.
0: Does it not?
1: No.
0: Oh, Christ. We've had another one saying... this is from at George Slays... who said, I miss Impractical Jokers, that's my problem.
1: Yeah, it's my problem too.
0: Yeah, so do I. Talk to the BBC, don't talk to us guys.
1: What happens is every single show that I'm in will inevitably close up.
0: That's right.
1: I wouldn't be surprised if FUBAR gets shut down during the course of this show. I am the kiss of death on every single bit of media I've ever been involved in.
0: Because it's not because you're not funny. You're really funny and stuff. There's just something about your demeanour which makes me to not ever want to work with you again.
1: The Black Shadow. call me that. Any more problems? Have you got any problems?
0: I think I'm alright actually.
1: I've got a problem.
0: Have you got a problem, Eric, that I want me to solve?
1: Yeah.
0: Go for it, dude.
1: Well, there's a bit of backstory to this problem. So okay. Hunker down.
0: Strap in.
1: I recently moved house, but in my previous house, I lived below someone.
0: So I went to your previous house, didn't I?
1: Yeah. Never, ever live below someone with wooden floors. That's the first thing you should do when moving to a house. It's awful. And when they decided to get a baby cat, also known as a kitten, can you swear on this?
0: Yeah, of course.
1: This fucktard of a cat. decided that it would be really good fun to start playing above my bedroom at 5 o'clock every morning.
0: Wow.
1: Every single morning for 6 months.
0: You could hear a cat.
1: Just scratching and jumping up and down having fun at his 5 o'clock cat party. And now I've moved house. I've made sure I was on the top floor of my new place. But I keep on waking up at 5 o'clock in the morning.
0: I wake
1: up at 5 o'clock. I go for a piss and actually said to myself this morning out loud, fucking cat. And this is like 6 weeks ago. That's my problem. How do I stop it?
0: How do you get out of cat time?
1: Yeah.
0: Yeah, I mean, I think what you should do is get your own cat.
1: I'm allergic to cats as well.
0: Okay, you're allergic to cats. In that case, get a goat. I think that's the problem. That's the problem solver for every single thing. Goats.
1: This is nonsense. What's a goat going to stop me waking up at 5 o'clock in the morning?
0: Well, it won't stop you getting up at 5 o'clock in the morning, but it'll give you a reason to get up at 5 o'clock in the morning. Because then you've got a goat to milk.
1: But I haven't got a garden. I have to have a goat.
0: Have it in your bed. That's the great thing with goats. They're so versatile.
1: Have you ever... imagine waking up at 4 o'clock in the morning when it's still dark and seeing a goat. Forgetting you've bought the goat... And you see the goat. Do you realise how scary goats' faces are? That's the basis for Satan.
0: The only way that your face could be scarier is if you're riding a goat.
1: Goat's eyes make everyone's face scary. You should get a picture of yourself and do those. Change your eyes for the goat's eyeballs. That's the scariest eyeball you can have.
0: I think that's a possible app.
1: Goat's Marek. Eyes or shark eyes.
0: Yeah.
1: I've come up with some great ideas. Some dickhead's going to go and make millions out of it.
0: Yeah, well, you should just do it instead of complaining about it.
1: I just like moaning. It makes me feel happy.
0: Marek Larwood. That's what I think you should do. I think you should use that time. I think you should wake up in the morning, 5 o'clock. You know what? Don't be like, I'm angry because I'm woken up. You should then wake up, start writing some popular television treatments, and then maybe you get ahead in life. All right? Either that or get a goat.
1: Is this a segue into a song?
0: No, this is going to be... We'll have another problem, and then we'll get to a song.
1: Okay, what's the next problem?
0: Right, this is from Tracy in Edinburgh. The problem with goats is that they eat everything. We had goats that managed to eat a whole garden and the neighbours. And the neighbours.
1: And the neighbours or the neighbour's garden?
0: This is... I mean, that hasn't been specified. So I've got a feeling maybe the goats ate their garden and the neighbours.
1: I think it could solve population problems as well.
0: Yeah, absolutely. She said, I'd suggest alpacas or llamas. Llamas? How do you...
1: Llamas.
0: Llamas.
1: Llamas, a much, much better pronunciation. A llama. What? At what point did you realise that was wrong?
0: When you told me it was wrong.
1: Have you never said the word llama before?
0: No, I've never read the word llama.
1: It's quite a surprise when you first read it, isn't it?
0: It's quite a surprise. It's like someone's said llama.
1: In Wales, they'll be probably called that's pronounced clan, isn't it? It's like they'll be called clammers.
0: I mean, it's like, yeah, it's really like, it's like someone's saying L-A-M-A, but really expressing it on Twitter. You know, like, llama.
1: And that is why the world is going down the toilet. Things like that.
0: Yeah, it's true, mate.
1: A llama.
0: It's true, it's
1: but
0: true.
1: But it's better than llama. Llama's like a posh, it's like a posh person saying garage rather than garage.
2: Yeah, llama.
1: Oh, we must get some llamas in. No, no, llamas, mate.
0: No, just llamas. alpacas or llamas. And then you can make some nice jumpers with the wool from Tracy in foggy Edinburgh.
1: That's a good... But do alpacas eat grass? They're massive as well. And the bigger the animal, the bigger the animal shit. So you've got to take it into
0: account. It's true.
1: And I think this goat thing, you take them in, you train the goats up, and you just have muzzles. That's it. You put special grass muzzles fitted on their faces so they can only eat thin, very thin things, i.e. grass.
0: How big are your shits, Marek?
1: What? Is that what you were thinking about?
0: Yeah.
1: How big am I? I don't know. What's the standard measurement? Standard? Yeah.
0: Standard?
1: You said it like, did you, almost like you had both prepared. Like, how big are yours? Because do you know what? Mine can be seen from the moon.
0: What you need to be... I want to know the exact size. There's a good way of testing what size they are.
1: What
0: you know those
1: then?
0: Things that you have to measure out...
1: Putting the finger in your ass.
0: You know those things you have to measure out spaghetti? How much spaghetti you're going to do? Just do it over that.
1: What do you... I haven't got one of those.
0: Well, you should get one because they're really helpful. There's a thing. Basically, it's got loads of different circles in it. And however many people you're making spaghetti for, you put the dry spaghetti over the circle bit. That's how much spaghetti goes in the pot.
1: Do you think, Barry's a bit... He's got a weight problem and he really likes his pasta.
0: Yeah.
1: That's the problem. Veronica's dairy wheat gluten intolerant, whatever it is.
0: Yeah.
1: So you've got to make those adjustments.
0: That's exactly what... I mean, you just...
1: Surely no one would pay money.
0: Yes, I have paid money for that.
1: How much did you pay for it?
0: Probably... I'm going to go with something stupid like £8.50.
1: Is that the worst thing you've got in your house?
0: No. It's helpful. I use it at least once a week.
1: Surely you use it once and go, all right, that's enough for two people... And you think, I can remember that rather than having to get the pasta measure.
0: Because I'm not sort of foolhardy with my pasta measurements. They have
1: pasta's
0: to be exact.
1: One of the cheapest. Do you get fresh pasta there?
0: No.
1: Just buy fresh pasta, and they don't even do it. The dried pasta is much worse.
0: Bloody hell, mate! I'm starting to regret having you on my show.
1: I'm starting to regret getting to know you in the first place.
0: We're gonna have some LCD sound system. This is called Watch the Tapes, or as I probably would have read it, Watch the Tapas.
1: Read it!

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1: Read all the pamphlets and eat some eggs. Is that what they said?
2: No, I think you're just trying to rile me now, aren't you?
1: Well, I don't know these popular bands.
2: They're quite an old band. I didn't get into them until after they sort of disbanded.
1: Oh, really?
2: They're really great.
1: LCD Sound System.
2: So you know some songs wear out. You know, you get into them and I like to kill a song by listening to it a million thousand times. LCD Sound Systems have got lasting songs.
1: Really?
2: They last for ages, and when they come on, you don't get bored of them. You know, you've got your iPod, you've got your songs, you think, oh, I've got to delete that. Why did I ever buy that song? I hate myself.
1: Oh, yeah. You're like a human version of that song.
2: Of what? The LCD? Oh, that's...
1: Of that one, yeah, yeah.
2: This is turning into... It's quite refreshing, though, because I think when I watch TV and everyone's pretending to really like each other.
1: Yeah.
2: It's quite nice to have this... not even an undercurrent, it's an overcurrent of just...
1: I feel like a real hate towards you today. But I don't know, but in like a loving way, in a way that sort of, you know, like you might sort of hate a child.
2: I know why this is.
1: Like because it's being naughty, but you really love it.
2: Do you know why this is? I can explain it.
1: Why?
2: It's a status thing.
1: Yeah.
2: Because previously we've worked together before. On an even keel.
1: Yes.
2: And now this is a Joel Dommett show.
1: I've got the buttons.
2: You feel empowered, and this is your chance to try and make a bloody mockery of me. Well, no,
1: I could do that at any time.
0: Giving radio with a finger.
1: I can do that at any point. I can just interrupt anything you say with those.
2: It's like, you know, when you have villains attacking the...
1: I can do that at any time I want.
2: Then, no, Joan, no more, please.
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1: Oh, I feel so much power over you, Varick. I feel it washing over me.
2: Oh, I think you're turning into a monster.
1: You've seen my penis, Marek.
2: Yes. What do you want to say? I mean,
1: how did that go?
2: Put it into context.
1: Yeah.
2: How did it go? It sort of went out and then slightly to the left. Is that what the description you're after?
1: I was a bit shocked actually that day because basically, if you don't know, we did a show called Impractical Jokers together on BBC Three, and there was one day where I had to go into a dry cleaners, get naked, and walk out of the dry cleaners, and they were all just stood there. Apparently, I wasn't allowed to cut myself. There was kids like sat at a cafe opposite the dry cleaners. It was illegal. It was absolutely illegal. Came out and walked out of the shop, and there was Marek there. And you said that you would like to paint me.
2: Did I?
1: Yeah.
2: To cover everything up, I think.
1: Yeah.
2: You don't... I think you weren't that embarrassed about being naked. Didn't you say before you did a whole TV thing where you just had a sock covering up?
1: Yeah. I did a show on Channel 5 where I put a small sock on it. A small one.
2: Yeah.
1: And then...
2: They're going to start calling you Dick Out Dommett. That's going to be your nickname.
1: Yeah, yeah.
2: I need someone on TV. I need someone who's definitely going to get their meat out. Get Dommett in.
1: Oh, you right? Then we need someone who's going to ride a goat. Get Marek in. He's perfect for that. He loves the goats.
2: I once got... And it's annoying people talking about being offered... It's the sort of thing I get offered. About 3 years ago, someone said, my agent phoned up. Said I'll join and be in a TV show. It's the only thing I offered to go. Yeah, there's an idea. They want someone to go and live with a pig for a week. No one else, just you and a pig.
1: So who are they going to get to live with you?
2: Nice one.
1: Come on, guys.
2: Play the jingle, asshole. Play the jingle. That's what you do.
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1: Every time I do a joke, I'm going to jump in with that.
2: Where's Mike? Where's my jingles? Where's Mike?
1: I don't know.
2: Power.
1: I don't know. Which one? I mean, you can have this. You can have this. I mean, this is great. This is really fun. It's a mystic bed. So you can talk over this, and it just sounds amazing. Tell us a story, Marek.
2: Once upon a time.
1: Tell me a story about seeing my penis.
2: Once upon a time, many years ago, I was doing a show, and I thought things couldn't get any worse, but they did. Joel Dommett.
1: No, you're doing it wrong. Right, your voice.
2: Slower.
1: Get in with the music. Go in time with it. You can't just talk speedily over a mystic bed.
2: Okay, go on then, do it again.
1: I'll give an example.
2: Right. I know what you mean, not a bloody idiot.
1: Once upon a time, I was with Marek Larwood.
2: Yes.
1: That's how you do it.
2: Okay.
1: Right, okay, ready? Ready, go.
2: Many, many moons ago, was a young man hungry for fame on television and wealth. He would do anything, absolutely anything, to get his face on television, even exposing his penis on a crowded high street full of children. Nothing was beneath him. Who was the name of this monster? I think you know. Joe Domet.
0: FUBAR Radio. Giving radio the finger.
1: There we go.
2: I didn't think I got the voice right.
1: I think it was great. I think you really... I think you absolutely jazzed it up a treat, mate.
2: I was imagining I was in a misty bog.
1: Yeah.
2: Not a
1: bog, not a toilet. Yeah.
2: A misty bog, because that's how you do it. Once you imagine it, then you start to...
1: You get into it, don't you?
2: Oh, this is a voice for a mist. It's misty. So you've got to be quiet, because I don't even know what's...
1: Yeah.
2: I don't know what's beyond the mist, Joel.
1: It's true. There's a mystery.
2: Nice. That's where it came
1: Thanks,
2: from, probably.
1: Thanks, mate. Radio. There you go, that's another one. So, we'll be answering your problems for a while, an hour and 20 minutes, 2 hours and 20 minutes even. So get them in via Twitter, via email, at FUBAR Radio, at Joel Domet, at Marek Larwood. You can call in 0330 223 0200. We've got a caller coming up, I believe, in the next sort of 20 minutes or so. And we'll be having Tom Allen in later on in the last hour of the show. We'll be solving his problems. And let's have a little email, mate. Let's have a little email. Someone's saying, this is Will. This is Will. What accent would you like me to do this one in, Marek?
2: Arabic.
1: Fuck off.
2: Welsh. Go Welsh.
1: Welsh is hard. I find Welsh hard.
2: What accents can you do? This is what you're always, what can you do?
1: No, but I'll try Welsh.
2: Why don't you just
1: Welsh.
2: Do one that you like to do?
1: Arabic is... Okay, all right. I'll go with Arabic then.
2: Go on then.
1: I don't know what that's like.
2: This could be controversial.
1: Okay. I've never been to Arabia.
2: Okay.
1: Is that where that is?
2: Well, yeah, well, sort of. Just do it.
1: Okay.
3: I cannot sleep at the moment. I need some help and maybe a radio cuddle. I love my beard. It is wild and lovely. It has dynamic ginger and strawberry blonde streaks running through it. My girlfriend thinks I look like an idiot, Shoditchian twat. She says that until I shave my beard, there will be no oral love times for me. I love that, but I do love my beard more. What should I do? Will from London.
1: That was an Arabian accent.
2: That was perfect.
1: Yeah? Yeah?
2: You're going to get a lot of voiceover work off the back of that.
1: Yeah, mate. I mean, that was what they all sounded like in Aladdin, wasn't it? You know,
2: the Panto,
1: Arabian
2: Panto
1: Nights.
2: Virgin.
1: Yeah. So what do you think Will should do? He's loves his girlfriend, but he also loves his beard.
2: I think he should just shave off one half of his beard, the side of his face, so he just always work out what side of the bed you sleep on, which side she sees, how he walks around the house, and just only show that side.
1: The left-hand side,
2: the shaved side.
1: Yeah.
2: And then what he can do is, he can just, using a mirror...
1: Mm.
2: He can do something else to make it back up again.
1: Yeah, maybe get like a mirror that's cut out the shape of a mirror into his face, and then he can put the mirror against his head, and then it looks like he's full bearded, or alternatively,
2: balded.
1: Full bald face.
2: Balded.
1: Yeah. Balded. Yeah.
2: Balded.
1: Balded.
2: Or, I don't think that's one alternative, solution. The other alternative is he doesn't really like this girl any much anyway, if he prefers a beard. I mean, who prefers a beard to their girlfriend? That's an insult. If I was her listening to this, and he preferred a beard, and it doesn't sound very nice,
1: and
2: it's
1: a
2: got
1: beard
2: streaks
1: isn't,
2: in it.
1: You know what I mean? The thing is with a beard, like, everyone's like, oh, beard is cool at the moment. It's just not nice. I mean, it's not nice, really. Essentially, a full beard, it's itchy. It's not clean. You get stuff in it. The skin under it goes quite flaky. Mm. It's hard work.
2: It's like wearing a pair of pants for a week. The same pair of pants. Scientific studies have shown people with beards, it's just the equivalent of wearing the pants for over a week and not even taking them off at night time.
1: I've got a problem.
2: That's 2 weeks sometimes.
1: I've got a problem for you, Marek.
2: Oh, yeah?
1: Right. I buy new pants occasionally, right?
2: I bet your tight boxer short.
1: Tight
2: guy.
1: Boxer brief, yeah.
2: Mm-hmm.
1: Right. Now, I think it's kind of okay to wear boxer shorts 2 days if they're new.
2: Please explain.
1: If you buy boxer shorts and they're new, I can wear them for 2 days. It's only not, if they're new.
2: But don't you think, I feel a bit uncomfortable?
1: No.
2: I mean, do you go to the toilet?
1: Yeah, probably. I mean, like every Tuesday.
2: That's if nothing's being used in that package.
1: Yeah.
2: That's fine.
1: Yeah.
2: If there is activity, it's gonna need to be taken off.
1: Okay.
2: I mean, how do you wear pants at home? And you wear sleep in these pants as well?
1: No, I'll probably change. Yeah, I'll probably sleep in them as well. Yeah.
2: So you would wear them for 48 hours.
1: Yeah.
2: I would like you to take a photo of the new pants next time you've worn them, before and after,
1: and then
2: ask people if it's acceptable.
1: See if there's any residue.
2: Can't you do a test, like a scientific litmus test?
1: Yeah, like a Dove neutral pH test.
2: Yeah, see how acidic they come up. Pretty acidic. What's the most acidic? Red, is it?
1: Yeah.
2: You might invent a new colour on the acid test for the state of your pants after.
1: Just be like, it'd be like rainbow coloured. So we've got another one, right? Let's do this. We're getting loads of bogus tweets in for you, Marek, to tweet later.
2: Bogus tweets?
1: Yeah, basically, we're looking for the most boring tweets. So really boring tweets.
2: I've got a problem with this.
1: Yeah.
2: Is that when I tweet normally, about one every four of my tweets is about dogs or dog dicks.
1: Yeah.
2: So I regularly cull a lot of my followers. That's why you've got something like 80,000 just like, hey, I love everyone. Hey, I'm so nice. Hey. And then it's all going up, all the teenage girls. Yeah, I love him. Me, dog dicks. Boom. God,
1: 10.
2: I get rid of all that stuff.
1: It was funny because when we did the show, one of One Direction really loved the show and so tweeted about it and tweeted Marek. And so Marek instantly got that tweet that you did, and he retweeted it, got like 23,000 retweets or something, and so Marek got loads and loads of teenage followers. Marek ever since has just been trying to scare them away bit by bit. Do you think you've got any left?
2: I think I gradually get new ones, but I did manage to clear like 200 in one go with a couple of really.
1: Once I went to do a tweet and then I consulted Marek on it, and I thought, oh, what do you think of this tweet? And then you went to You put your spin on it. I lost so many followers. A Marek spin on a tweet is a deathly thing.
2: Good.
1: Yeah.
2: It doesn't matter. None of this, everyone who's listening, none of this matters. Go and read a book.
1: This is from Audrey in Leeds.
2: That's a made-up name. No one's called Audrey this century.
1: Audrey. Yeah, they are. Audrey Hepburn. That was last century.
2: When did she die, Audrey Hepburn?
1: 1991.
2: Okay. It's probably a lie. Just look on Wikipedia.
1: My problem is that my husband, pre-marriage, was a feral partying maniac. In the space of 1 year, he plans gardens, does DIY, and has taken up fly tying. What should I do? I love his newfound enthusiasm for the domestic, but I need a little bit of the caveman debauchery. What should I do? Audrey in Leeds.
2: I read that tweet as, I'm bored of my husband, I want to have sex with someone else.
1: Yeah. That's the problem with you, Mark.
2: But I think this is really worrying that I'm interested in how long Audrey knew her husband for before he married.
1: Yeah.
2: I think there's a 2 year period. You have to have seen someone in a really... Here's the rule. Before you get married to someone, you've seen them in a really bad mood, you've had at least one fight. And
1: that means we can get married now.
2: You've heard them go to the toilet.
1: Yeah, that means that definitely we can get married now, Marek.
2: I think I would soften over age and you'd get more aggressive. That's what happened. I'd start being, yay, hey everybody, start hugging people more. You'd get bald and get gradually more cynical and bitter.
1: I'd tweet pictures of goat dicks.
2: I've never seen a goat dick actually, so I'd be quite interested in that tweet. That's when I click on the tweet picture and enlarge it and go, oh right,
1: that's what a goat dick looks like. If anyone wants to tweet in any pictures of goat dicks, we'll happily have a look at that.
2: I would like to see them because I imagine they're quite similar to dogs.
1: Apparently a fly has the biggest dick per body ratio.
2: So in the film The Fly, where Martin Brundlefly, the famous film, has been about two remakes of it.
1: Yeah.
2: When he went on and changed half man to half fly.
1: Massive dick.
2: Yeah. So when you get those emails saying, oh, we can make your dick big, you should check whether it does involve you being turned into a fly. That is a... That has a side effect. You get turned into a fly and have to sort of spit mucus out onto your own food to digest it. But you do have a massive dick.
1: I think, you know, like...
2: And you like to put it on cakes and sweet things.
1: I mean...
2: What are you doing, Joe? Putting your... Get your dick out of that jam.
1: Also, you know, like, you could... I mean, you can be envious of people with big dicks, right? But, you know, and Matt, I'm very envious of a man with a big dick who can actually fly around.
2: Yeah, because the weight of it. That would be great. A fly with a man with wings and a big dick. So he can take you on holiday. No airport queuing. That's the worst thing about holidays is going to the airport on the way back. It ruins it on the way there. You're too stressed. That's out of it. You just fly straight there.
1: Just you know, just uses the big dick on you.
2: Yeah. Perfect.
1: Perfect. Well, that for a boyfriend, eh?
2: I think I'm in love. This is what it feels like, isn't it? This is what love feels like.
1: This is it, mate. Right. That's. Oh, I need to tell you what day it is today. What national day it is, Marek?
2: Mm-hmm.
1: And I'll do that after this incredible tune. All right.
2: Yeah.
1: I mean, this sums you up, I think, as a song. This is a perfect song for you. If you were to have some sort of genre that sums you up as a person, Marek, what would it be?
2: Just do your insult. Just play this.
1: Marek, that's no insult. It's very lovely.
2: Just play the stupid insult song.
1: No, it's not. It's nice. I think this sums you up. If I was to sort of think of a tune that would play every time you walk through a door, it would be this.
4: You are now about to witness the strength of street knowledge.

0: Two Bar Radio, giving radio the finger.
1: Yeah, straight out of Thornbury. Joel Dommett is done for by radio. Where are you from, Marek? Isle of Wight?
2: Yes, I'm from the Isle of Wight. Here we go.
1: Legendary.
2: The Isle of Wight, the beautiful, fair isle where old people go to die.
1: I went and did a gig on the Isle of Wight the other day, and whilst I was driving through the Isle of Wight, I saw three posters right on the side of the road. Three. Mm-hmm. Just three. There was two for UKIP and one for live lambing. So
2: there we go.
1: Maybe they can combine forces and have some sort of racist live lambing. Is UKIP, I mean, I don't know anything about politics.
2: Is live lambing a political party?
1: I mean, like, it could be. Speaking of live lambing, we've got, we asked, and thou shalt receive. We asked for a picture of a goat dick. We've now got a picture of a goat dick from William McCord. Thanks, William McCord. We've got a picture of a goat dick, and it is, like, I'm going to say, like, 11 centimetres long, being pulled by a man with a plastic glove on.
2: It's disgusting. The image of this is the same as if you have some of that pink Hubba Bubba chewing gum, stick it to the pavement and pull it so it's stretched up. Like it's gone really solid. So you've got a whole pack put in your mouth. It's a pink, stretched, awful flesh.
1: There we go.
2: That's what it looks like.
1: There we go. I'm just going to show it to producer Amanda. That's a picture of goat stick. Will Fubar Radio retweet that?
3: Yeah, definitely.
1: There we go.
2: If you think dog's lipsticks were bad, goat dicks are just different stratosphere.
1: It's really
3: it
1: bad.
3: It looks a bit twizzly.
1: It does look a bit twizzly.
3: Is the man twisting it, or does it come out twizzly?
1: Wow.
2: You can't tell, because that's only one. I mean, if it's going to be a real study into goat dicks, you need to look at least 100 goat dicks to see if that one's normal and not stretched out.
1: True, actually. It's true, because you don't know whether that's a particularly large or particularly small goat dick.
2: And in the photo, the guy's stretching
1: He's stretching
2: dick.
1: It. Anyone's penis can look long.
2: I wonder who the guy is. Think I've got to stretch my goat's dick out. What's he taking a stretch dick photo for?
1: Yeah.
2: Is there some sort of goat dick length competition?
1: Yes, it is. Yeah.
2: Poor old goat.
1: It's National Goat's Dick Day.
2: I bet that put him right off his grass.
1: He's not going to mow his lawn anymore. Right, so, okay. Right, we're going to go through some national days. I just tweeted a tweet, Marek Larwood.
2: What was it?
1: Because today is a very big day for you. It's National Hairstyle Appreciation Day.
2: Right.
1: Very big day. It's also National Bugs Bunny Day. Okay.
2: Yeah.
1: It's also National Honesty Day.
2: I think, if I'm honest, all these days are shit.
1: It's on the app, mate. It's real.
2: So these are just, how old are these? The Hair Appreciation Day is the same as a National Cement Appreciation Day. That's not realistically a day.
1: But it's probably a day, mate. It's probably a day because it's also National Oatmeal Cookie Day.
2: Okay. How about all the people who've got alopecia? How do you think they feel when they go, it's National Hair Appreciation Day? People who are bald people, how do you think they feel?
1: I mean, I'm, you know.
2: People should think of the ante, the version, how it affects people.
1: They probably feel nostalgic.
2: There's a day, it has to be something that has to happen on that day. Was Bugs Bunny created on this day? Was this the first anniversary of his first appearance on television? Or is it purely a marketing thing?
1: I mean, it's a lot of days tomorrow. It's a big day for days tomorrow. Really big day. Executive coaching day tomorrow.
2: Oh, that sounds good.
1: This is quite a specific one tomorrow. Tomorrow, May the 1st, 2014, is Keep Kids Alive Drive 25 Day.
2: What?
1: I don't really know what that means. Keep Kids Alive Drive 25 Day.
2: It sounds like someone's kidnapped a bus full of 25 kids, is what I'm thinking of it. Take them to some sort of cryogenics ward. I thought, you know what? I'll freeze them for 100 years and make sure that those kids are still alive.
1: I think it sounds like the sort of the film Speed. Where this guy's stolen 25 kids and he's like, I'm going to drive these kids and I'm not going to stop. I'm going to keep them alive, but if I stop the bus, then
2: it has to be 25, does it?
1: Yeah, 25 day.
2: It's a good job that a lot of school classroom sizes are going up, because in a few years ago it was quite difficult to find 25 kids in the same area, but since I mean, with these days, with a lack of teachers and people want to go into industry, it's much easier to find a class that size. In fact, a lot of them probably have 30 or 35 students in, so you'd have to get rid of 10.
1: Mm.
2: Imagine if the 10 people who were 10 kids who were thought not to go on the bus.
1: Yeah.
2: It's like being picked last in school.
1: Yeah.
2: We're going to freeze you for the future, but not you, Fatty Simpson, not you, Stinky Dommett. And not you, goat dick stretcher.
1: Did you have a nickname in school on the Isle of Wight, Marek?
2: No, because Marek doesn't really rhyme with anything, which is quite
1: dick.
2: Good. I think I was a...
1: Marek goat dick?
2: Goat dick. Mine was a...
1: Goat dick Marek?
2: Yeah, goat dick.
1: Goat dick Marek.
2: Because what I had done is I had peeled all the skin off my dick.
1: And stretched
2: it out like it was a Hubba Bubba. And I'd used Hubba Bubba to sort of make it longer at the end, so it looked like it was the actual. I was stretching out for over a mile, for the length of the island. And everyone used to do a charity walk to walk the length of Marek's dick to raise money for UKIP and Live Lambing.
1: Keep Kids Alive Day.
2: And to keep kids alive. And any kid who didn't walk the mile was pushed off a cliff.
1: Pushed off the island. What was your happiest memory of the Isle of Wight, Marek?
2: I think it was recently, actually. I went back, and there are no jokes to this story. This is all about getting old. I went back, and I think it was an April day, and there was no one around. I walked out across the beach, and there was no one else there. And I took my shoes off, and I paddled in the water, and I felt, oh, this is what it means. This is what it's like. Mm-hmm. The world doesn't have any people in it. It's so much better.
1: It's beautiful, mate.
2: Thanks.
1: I really enjoyed that.
2: What's your happiest memory of the Isle of Wight?
1: Just leaving.
2: Why?
1: I really like the Isle of Wight. I think it's really nice. It seems lovely. I like going on a ferry because it makes it feel like you're going on a holiday, but you don't go anywhere.
2: See, I get the catamaran over, and I'm used to that. Really, I always sit in the seat at the back and try not to talk to anyone.
1: I went on the Red Funnel. And Red Funnel Ferry. I will recommend to anyone who is travelling to the Isle of Wight who goes on the Red Funnel, don't eat on the Red Funnel because it. I mean, ironically, it gives you, the next day it gives you a red funnel
2: or goat dick.
1: Or goat dick.
2: It fully goats your dick.
1: Yeah, it does. I feel like we're talking a lot about poop and penises. I think this is just what's happening,
2: but,
1: isn't it, Marek?
2: No one goes to the Isle of Wight anymore. So I moved over there in the mid-80s. It was a really thriving community. The beaches were full, everyone was there, absolutely packed. I mean, you could barely see the sand. So these days, since some European flights have gone down a lot in price, and the Isle of Wight ferry is the most expensive stretch of water in the world. Takes about 110, costs about 110, 120 pounds to take a car over. People are just going abroad, Joel.
1: Yeah, I mean, you would, wouldn't you?
2: Yeah, I've turned it into a travel show.
1: Yeah,
2: I've taken
1: like
2: it away from the goats and I've brought it back into really monotonous things that parents talk about.
1: No, I love it. I'm going to talk to my parents in a bit. I'm going to talk to my mother with some gardening advice. She's got an appointment between 4 and 2 and 2:30.
2: I imagine she's getting her nails done.
1: Yeah,
2: she's getting her cuticles like pushed back.
1: Yeah, last week we couldn't speak to her for an amount of time because she was getting her legs waxed. Probably in preparation to see you, Marek.
2: Wouldn't be surprised.
1: Yeah. So after 2:30, we'll speak to her and we'll speak to my dad because he's a truck driver. We're going to get some travel advice from my dad. Going to see what stretch of road he's on and see how it is.
2: Sounds rubbish.
1: That sounds great, mate. That sounds absolutely great. Contraire to that, mate. Contraire. Here we go. We got another lovely email. This is from Katie. What accent would you like me to do this one in, Marek?
2: I want to do this accent as if she's being chased through the woods. Maybe not appropriate, but we'll give it a shot.
1: Okay. Okay, here we go.
2: So scared.
4: I really hope you can help me with my dilemma, which has been plaguing me for several months. Last summer, I was really stupid and had a fling with a guy who had not long had a baby with his girlfriend. To cut a long story short, he obviously ended things rather abruptly. But I can't seem to let it go. Obsessively, I check him and his girlfriend's status on Twitter to see what he's up to. So I'm basically stalking him. What doesn't help is that he's a minor TV personality, so I'm constantly bombarded with his fucking voiceovers and face when he gets telly stuff. What do? Throw away my telly, unplug him from the internet, try to engineer an accidental meeting and seduce him? I need a guy's perspective on this, so give it to me.
1: How was that?
2: That was brilliant.
1: That was great radio, right?
2: Also, it solved the problem.
3: A bit out of breath now.
1: I was also doing the sort of the mime of running whilst I did that entire thing.
2: And in a microcosm, that solved the problem. Because imagine, that is how he... the way you read that is how she's making him feel.
1: Absolutely. Yeah, exactly. She just feels like she just can't get away.
2: She's a monster in the woods that's chasing herself. Imagine that. She's become her own monster.
1: But do you think that way, or do you think that, like, maybe, you know, she can't get away from him?
2: I think the problem is that fundamentally she just wants to upset herself and she needs to go to the root cause of that, which is going back to her childhood, going through extensive psychotherapy, finding out what the problems were when she was younger, what her needs were when she was left by her mother, where she got parental things, where she wants to hurt herself by pursuing a relationship, which is fundamentally doomed and is only going to cause grief for all parties.
1: Yeah.
2: Why does she want to do it to herself?
1: Solved.
2: I'm just asking, that's the question. I think it's a long process.
1: I stopped listening.
2: That would probably take about 5 years and maybe about sort of £10,000 in proper therapy.
1: Yeah. Have you ever been to therapy, Mark?
2: Yeah, loads.
1: Really?
2: Yeah!
4: Yeah! It really helped.
2: What you should do is...
1: I think, I mean, it's hard, isn't it, when, you know, maybe you had something, a fling with someone on telly. Have you had any stalkers, Mark? Because you've been on television. Any ex-girlfriends have problems with you being on television and being a celebrity?
2: I think that absolutely none have problems with it at all.
1: No.
2: I don't have any stalkers. I don't even get... I have no people approach me romantically at all like that. Or anything. Nothing. None. There is no interest of me in that context.
1: Really?
2: Yeah.
1: None at all?
2: Not even
1: though you're on television?
2: Yeah, none. I didn't get any. A lot of people get sent pictures of dicks and stuff like that.
1: I just got sent a picture of a goat dick.
2: You got sent a goat dick. That's in 2 minutes.
1: That's flirting in some way.
2: Yeah. I don't want it, though.
1: You don't want any pictures
2: of
1: goat dicks?
2: I'll keep it separate. But we should talk about her problem. It's difficult, isn't it?
1: I just need to meet
2: someone else.
1: Yeah, I think, you know what? You need to meet someone else and don't watch television. Just read a book instead.
2: Hobby's a really good way of having projects.
1: Yeah.
2: Of getting over problems. Have a new project.
1: Mm.
2: Or... give yourself a disease. Contract. Here's a good one. Contract a tropical disease.
1: Yes.
2: That hasn't got a cure to date.
1: Yeah.
2: So you've become one of the first people to contract this disease.
1: Mm.
2: Then you think. Then suddenly that shifts your focus.
1: Yeah.
2: I've got ants in my vagina. I've got desert ants in my vagina,
1: and
2: they're going to slowly eat their way up my esophagus and
1: eat your face.
2: Yeah.
1: Yeah.
2: And suddenly she will worry about this weatherman, whoever he is, and she'll start researching this thing and do something for the good of humanity. So no one else has to have ants crawling through their vagina and out of their nose. Find a disease and get it.
1: I think that's perfectly solved. There you go, Katie. That is absolutely solved. First of all, I hope you found a way of saving yourself from the man in the woods. Secondly, get yourself a disease where ants crawl up your vagina, through your esophagus, and into your mouth.

0: Definitely not. I mean, honestly, I'd go again tomorrow if I could.
1: And I think the thing is as well, like I think we've spoke before about it. When you're kind of average, like, well, when you hit your 30s.
2: I just said something really funny.
3: That was a great moment of silence where people thought, what happened there? And that was the funniest thing that you'd ever said in your life.
2: It was probably quite funny, wasn't it?
3: And it was just missed forever.
2: I didn't put up the microphones.
3: That could have changed.
2: That's the first time that's ever happened.
3: It's a sliding doors moment. What would have happened if Joel had put up the microphones? That's lost forever. Someone could have listened and said, hey, that Joel's really funny. Let's get him on. Let's take him to the States. Instead, they think, oh, that guy can't even work.
2: Welcome to Female Radio. We are the Agony Uncles, Joel Dommett and Marek Lawood.
3: I preferred it when it was silent. What happened was is that Joel asked me to marry him.
2: We just gave you some breathing time. We just gave you some breathing time just to just sort of just relax and enjoy what's happened so far in the show, just to contemplate what's about to happen in the next sort of 2 hours or so.
3: What is going to happen?
2: We're going to speak to my mum, maybe in about sort of quarter of an hour or so. We've got a caller on the line called Dylan, who's absolutely lovely. We're going to speak to him in a second with a dilemma. We're going to play Guess What I'm Eating with him. Are you excited about that, Marek Larwood?
3: Who's eating what?
2: You're going to be eating something into the microphone, and then Dylan has to guess what it is.
3: What is there a prize?
2: The prize is winning.
3: He's guessed what I'm eating, so
2: yeah.
3: People can.
2: Yeah.
3: What is the point in it, though, really?
2: But just elation.
3: Elation?
2: Yeah.
3: I look forward to hearing that in his voice.
2: We'll speak to him now. Hello, Dylan. Hello, Dylan. There we go, that's Dylan. So we've, that's incredible. Incredible.
3: I feel absolutely elated, that's for sure.
2: That was Dylan, mate. I mean, he was well excited about that.
3: To be honest, I've met a little people called Dylan, and they're really, really flaky. They make you all these promises. They're going to come to your party. Oh, I'm going to come to your wedding. I'm going to do this. I had 11 friends exclusively called Dylan when I was at school.
2: Really?
3: None of them ever came around my house or came to my birthday parties.
2: Oh, poor Marek.
3: So that's my most hated name. What? Do you want me, can I just eat something now for
2: you can, you can do preparation. Go on then, go on then. Warm into it, mate.
3: Well, I don't want to. I have eaten before, so I need to practice eating.
2: Just practice a little bit. Just make sure you can do it into the microphone, because a lot of people, it's quite hard.
3: The problem is now that it's a bit, when we do these radio shows, this camera guy comes into the studio to film a little bit.
2: Yeah. That's why it put me off, why I didn't have the microphones up.
3: And he's here now. He's just, and there's a big light in my face, and he's just there looking with a camera, just focusing it, and I feel, and looking down at what I'm, it's really odd.
2: What I like about you when you've got light in your face is that your head is bald, right? And so
3: it
2: shines, light shines off it quite dramatically, like a sort of, some sort of moon. What I like is, I think maybe you should be used as some sort of
3: lighthouse.
2: Yeah, exactly. And so you could just stand you on the Isle of Wight as a statue of probably the most famous person who's come from there, and also shine a light off your face, and then it goes and, you know, warns ships from banging into you.
3: My face could save the...
2: Absolutely.
3: I am best used standing on the edge of a cliff in a full moon, reflecting the lights to save sailors' lives.
2: Has anyone ever thought of maybe putting you in a square, standing you in the same place, and then wherever the sun is shining off your head tells the time?
3: That's a good idea.
2: You could be like a sundial.
3: Yeah.
2: A Marek sundial.
3: So you're saying the best uses of me is just to stand on the edge of a cliff.
2: Yeah.
3: It's just to reflect the moon.
2: Light.
3: Like a watch.
2: Yeah.
3: That's what bald people were used for before watches.
2: Yeah, absolutely.
3: They used to keep them in cages on the edges of cliffs and use them as sundials.
2: Shall we see if Dylan's there yet? Right.
3: Yeah.
2: Not yet. Let's have a, hello, Dylan. Nope, it's not there. There
3: is
2: we go.
3: Is it Dylan,
2: that's
3: with
2: Dylan.
3: A Y, or is it Dylan, D-I-L-L-O-N?
2: I don't know.
3: Because I like the ones D-I-L-L-O-N, but I hate Dylan's with a Y.
2: Oh, really? What? Is there something that happened?
3: No, I'm just trying to keep things exciting. I'm trying to add a little bit of friction into it. So you think, oh, what Dylan is this? What's it going to be?
2: Horoscope are you, Marek?
3: Have a guess.
2: Oh, I think you're...
3: Do you know them and the personalities of them?
2: No, I don't. But I'm going to guess you're a Libra, because that means that you are... you're a hidden man.
3: Libras are quite... That's the scales, isn't it?
2: Yeah.
3: They're quite balanced people.
2: Okay.
3: They?
2: Right, okay. Are you a Libra?
3: No.
2: Oh, what are you?
3: I am a Gemini.
2: Oh, I'm a Gemini too! We have so much in common, we should totally date.
3: Gemini, charismatic.
2: Right, okay. This is your
3: just
2: thing for
3: myself.
2: Today.
3: I'm charismatic. I am bald.
2: classic thing for Geminis.
3: Have you got this prick on the phone? Or
2: yeah, what? We have. We've got Dylan. Here's Dylan. Hello, Dylan.
4: Hello there. This is the prick, Dylan with a Y.
2: We made it, Dylan.
4: Yeah, it's great to speak to you.
2: It's great to speak to you too, mate.

0: That's bang on, actually. Yeah, it's absolutely psychic. Bang on.
1: That is incredible. I have got semi-psychic powers, i.e. I get psychic when I've got a mild erection.
2: But you know what, Marek? This is going to blow your mind.
1: What?
2: My birthday is June the 8th.
1: Holy shit!
3: My birthday's June the 8th!
1: Holy shit buckets!
2: Absolutely.
0: Oh, my God, you must have a full moon now.
2: Are you actually June the 8th, Dylan?
0: I am, yeah.
2: Mate, we can share a birthday.
1: Hang on a second. Oh. What year were you born, Dylan?
0: Well, that leads me on to my agony, actually.
2: Oh, okay.
1: He's undead.
0: I was born in 1974.
2: Oh, I was born in 1985. Thanks very much for joining us, Dylan. Now I'm joking.
1: he's going to be the 40 question.
2: What's your agony, Dylan? And what
0: well,
2: can we help you with?
0: My agony is just that I'm approaching 40. Mm. I'm 40 in as we've worked out about 5 weeks' time.
2: Wow.
0: And I just can't work out when I'm actually going to feel like I'll be an adult.
2: Hmm. I mean, what's the most adult thing that you sort of feel yourself doing? Do you do things like sort of go into a chair and be like, oh,
0: I did that when I was a kid.
2: Yeah, exactly.
0: It's more like, I don't know, adult things I do.
2: Mm.
0: I don't know. I, the adult stuff is quite sort of juvenile, like watching adult channels on TV. Mm. Or,
1: can I ask you a question?
0: I've still got a pay-as-you-go phone.
1: Have you got? Can I ask a personal question? Have you got any pubic hair?
0: Yeah, I'm a very hairy bastard, but then wow. I was very hairy from a very early age as well.
2: Wow. So I mean, basically you're an adult when you're a kid. So you know, you just gotta. You aged very quickly, like Marek Larwood. You know, he looked 58, right. Like really, like 12.
1: I've got a solution for you. A solution.
0: So there's nothing to be worried about.
1: It's a bit. The problem is the generation before us aged really, really quickly.
2: Hmm.
1: So we feel as if we're not adult yet. You need to sign up for somewhere there's a civil war on and go to war, essentially. And you need to feel the grief of war, the shell shock.
0: Yes, you're right, because I'm thinking that the youth of today probably could do with a war.
2: Yes. Yeah, yeah, absolutely.
0: That's quite an adult thing to think.
2: I think that's actually a perfect thing to do because, you know, like back in the day, like my parents were like married and they had two kids by the time they were my age. Right?
0: That was it.
2: And,
0: yeah.
2: You know, that my parents' parents had been to a war and come back, probably.
1: Not for a honeymoon.
2: But, you know,
1: Yeah, so you go to war and then you'll get that, you'll suddenly find when after you experience the horrors of all... your friends being sort of killed and stuff like that.
2: Yeah.
1: You'll have that depth to your eyes, and you yeah. just
0: and that would grow me up a bit.
2: And I just think
1: be a
2: so.
1: Bit, and be a bit silent when I think adults silence makes people think you're more intelligent the less you speak, which is why people think
0: okay.
1: I'm stupid.
0: So you're suggesting that I speak less and then maybe become a jihadist in Syria or something?
1: Yes.
2: Yeah. I mean,
0: you're suggesting that.
1: Yes.
2: I think Marek is suggesting that. I would say, you know. I think that's a really important thing when you become an adult, just to have that hollow look in your eyes.
0: A thousand-yard stare.
2: Yeah, and silence is a great thing. So just really, whenever anyone goes like, hey, would you like to come surfing for the beach? Just stare at them and then leave.
0: That's a good thing. Then I wouldn't have to go to war. I could just pretend.
2: Or maybe like stare at them for a bit and then go, you don't know, you weren't there, and then leave.
0: The horror.
2: Yeah.
0: The horror.
2: Yeah, yeah.
1: That's good. Yeah, read Heart of Darkness. I think it's Joseph Conrad wrote that, is it? I can't remember.
0: It was Conrad. I did read it.
1: Read it and then watch Apocalypse Now.
0: Wasn't enough pictures, though.
1: Yeah, watch Apocalypse Now, then, and just dress up with it. Watch Apocalypse Now now. And then put some of your foliage you've got around your TV and your dressing gown belt round your head so you feel like you're in there.
2: Yeah.
1: And just sweat a lot. Put on the heating up.
0: Play Rambo, basically.
2: Yeah. And just get some goats around you. Like,
0: goats.
2: You know, yeah, goats. And then it really sets the scene of maybe you're in some sort of... Because goats seem to be in war a lot.
0: Goats have come in quite fashionable again, aren't they?
2: Yeah, exactly. Everyone's got a goat. So, like, you know, and get one of those in. And and I think you've got yourself... I think you've got yourself adulthood, mate.
1: I've got one more suggestion. Sorry to interrupt you. Someone sent in a picture of a goat dick stretched out.
2: Mm.
1: That aged me 1 year. So,
0: okay, cool. So the longer it's stretched, the older I might feel.
2: Yeah, and just the more you look at, like, I mean, it's more sort of about the amount of things you look at. Because I think in the future, people aren't going to be like, oh, how old are you? People are going to be like, how many goat dicks have you seen? Because that's how old you are as a person, you know?
0: Right, so that's a new unit of time.

0: Yeah, exactly. So I think look at some more goat dicks, and that'll really age you, mate.
1: I'm going to go to the urban farm this afternoon. Thank you.
0: Do it. That'd be great. Dylan, do you mind if we play What Am I Eating with you?
1: Yeah, we can try. Yeah.
0: Because you seem like a really nice chap. I've bought some food for Marek Larwood to eat over the airwaves, and basically you just got to try your best. Just talk us through what he's eating. And then try and guess, maybe the first guess the genre of food, and then we'll get more specific, and we'll get to it, mate. This is some great stuff. This is going to be incredible. First of all, Marek Larwood, lift up. You can go. Packaging is very important in this game as well. So
2: I've already opened it.
0: So it's okay. You can feel it up a bit.
2: I've got a problem with this though.
0: Okay, Marek's got a problem.
2: I really think everyone should eat with their mouths closed. I find it really offensive, people who eat and talk with their mouths open, and I have to eat with my mouth open for this game.
0: Yeah, I think you should just embrace it, mate.
1: I'm not going to get it if you keep your mouth closed.
0: And that's, you've got to, otherwise it's just like, oh, what's Marek eat, and it doesn't work.
2: It's about whether I sacrifice one of my core values just so you can win a game which there's no prize. If there was a car or something involved, or you had something of,
1: I would try harder if there was a car involved.
2: If this ages you a couple of months, then it's worth it.
0: This is the world we've come to. You need to win a car to be able to feel happy, guys.
1: What about just
0: the sort of the might of winning? Just being
1: that's true,
0: on a popular
1: that's true.
0: Radio
1: it's
0: show.
1: Just that has its own rewards.
0: Exactly. Well, you know what? You can win the food, and I'll send it to you in the post. And it might have gone off by the time it gets there, but you know what? You would have received something.
1: That sounds good.
0: Dylan. Right, Marek Larwood, if you are prepared to open your mouth whilst eating, what are we eating with Marek Larwood? Go.
2: Can you do a count? It's like a 3-2.
0: Okay, 3-2. What eat?
1: There's a bit of crunch.
0: It's a bit of crunch there. You're right, a bit of crunch. What
1: is
0: else?
1: Is that kind of a coating of some kind?
0: Nope. But you're right on the crunch, mate. Crunch is an important part of this.
2: I'll do the initial
0: food.
2: This camera guy and this thing filming eating with my mouth open. I'm really unhappy about it. And he's got the camera right in my face. It's really disturbing. I'm going to go for another initial crunch.
0: Here we go.
2: This is a key part.
1: Okay.
2: You ready? Here we go. That was a crunching bit.
0: The initial crack is quite important, I suppose.
1: The initial crack. Does it come in a bar form?
2: No.
0: No, but what Marek is eating is a different form of how you find it, if that is too much of a clue.
2: It's been bastardised.
0: It's been...
1: It's
2: orange.
1: Very faint, so I'm
2: it's
1: not
2: orange.
1: Picking up very much.
0: Marek's just giving it away.
2: It's orange.
0: Essentially, you've boiled it down to three things now. It's orange.
1: Okay. So something crunchy.
0: So it's orange. It's either an orange.
1: That's not crunchy though.
0: But that's not crunchy.
2: What else is orange? Think of things that are orange.
0: Geordies.
1: Carrot.
2: Yes.
0: Yes. Dylan wins.
1: But
2: can you guess the form of it?
0: Yes, what is the form that it is in?
1: Good question. Is it a cuboid type thing that they put in those little lunch packs?
2: A baton.
0: A baton? A French word meaning baton. Well done, Dylan. Well done. How do you feel?
1: Drop it around to Maiton Street anytime you want.
0: I will be, mate. We'll be there.
2: But carrots are the cheapest things. This is what I've got a problem with. I know if you have as well, Dylan. They do this carrot baton bullshit, and they charge you about £2 for carrot batons. You buy a carrot. That's one of the cheapest things. That's why they put carrots in it. You get a salad or something like that or they put loads of carrot in there because carrots are cheaper. They're the cheapest thing in the world. Officially.
1: Yeah, it's like baked potatoes, isn't it?
2: They're cheaper than baked potatoes.
0: But
2: they're cheaper than that.
0: Imagine how long it took someone to cut them into batons.
2: A machine does that.
0: Wow.
1: Yeah, it's a machine.
0: Maybe it's a man who's like a machine because he cut them brilliantly.
2: It wouldn't be... To make... In this, I presume... I mean, this is interesting. As we're people, I'm approaching 40 as well. So we're sort of stuff we're interested in, I presume, Dylan.
1: Vaguely.
2: Well, here's my problem with it. A guy couldn't cut that because if they sell those for a quid, that's at least 10 minutes work. So it's not economical for someone to set up a business as a carrot baton chopper. Because he's going to make about 30p an hour.
0: Yeah.
2: And they're not done in China, are they? Whatever they people get slave labour.
1: No, it's probably better to have a machine then.
0: Well, what's going to happen now, Dylan, is that me and Marek are going to finish up the radio show and we'll come and bring you some carrot batons and we'll eat carrot batons and look at pictures of goat dicks all afternoon. You happy with that?
1: Can't wait. I'm beginning to feel older already.
0: Exactly. Happy we can help, Dylan.
1: Thank you very much.

0: finger.
1: We are indeed.
2: You put the mics up this time.
1: I put the mics up this time. Giving radio the finger. Shall I say what I said last time when there's a silence? I said, giving radio the finger. Yeah, but which finger? They're not specifying which finger. They could be showing the marriage finger, in which case they're sort of saying, oh, we are going to show some sort of, you know, longevity and keep our subscription after the monthly free trial.
2: Is this supposed to be a radio station all about marriage and relationships?
1: Yes, yes it is, Marek, yes. Yeah.
2: Oh, I thought it was a sweary sort of thing.
1: No, it's about love and relationships and how you can commit to one human being for the rest of your life.
2: I am going to change my tone to something a bit softer. Like.
1: Coming up on the FUBAR radio show with Marek Larwood and Joel Dommett. We are the Agony Uncles. We are going to be speaking to my mum in a bit. She's a lovely lady.
2: She's got a lot of problems there.
1: She's got loads of problems. So we'll be speaking to her. And basically, if anyone's got any gardening problems, she can answer them. And because she's a garden designer, she's good at that stuff. And also, we'll be speaking to Lloyd Griffith in a matter of seconds because he's, you know, again, loads of problems, Lloyd Griffith. So we'll speak to him and see how he's getting on. And that's about it. Do you want to speak to Lloyd Griffith now, Marek?
2: I can't think of anything I'd rather do.
1: Okay, let's do this right now. Here we go. Lloyd Griffith.
3: Good afternoon.
1: Hello, mate. How are you?
3: I'm very well. How are you doing?
1: I'm all right. I thought this week, because last week we had you in the studio, I thought this week we'd just speak to you on the phone and then you don't need to travel.
3: No, well, there you go. You're always thinking about me, aren't you?
1: I'm constantly. As soon as I wake up, I think of you.
3: What is Lloyd doing now?
1: Exactly. That's why I wake up with a stonking boner. Welcome, Lloyd. Welcome, Lloyd Griffith, on the show. It's a pleasure to have you in. What have you been up to today?
3: This morning, I've just been doing a bit of admin. I joined a gym this morning.
1: Are you going to go? Just going to join it?
3: No, I'm going to join. It cost me £39 a month, wow. So I think I'm going to go.
1: Yeah.
3: So it looks nice. Do you know what I mean? Really nice facilities.
1: What is the bit that you want to improve about you? Maybe like the trapezius, lats. What's the specific bit?
3: I'd quite like to get rid of my man breasts.
1: Okay, yeah.
3: That's kind of really it. Really. Yeah. So I'm basically pumping in £40 a month to get rid of tits.
1: Yeah. Yeah, absolutely. Yeah.
3: So that's the main.
1: If anything, Lloyd, that is the reason I'm friends with you. So, you know, you might want to make a choice whether to sort of get rid of those or get rid of Joel Dommett.
2: I've got a
3: solution. I'm
1: only friends with you because of your man breasts.
2: I've got a solution. Brilliant. Hello, Lloyd, it's Marek here. I seem to phone you constantly on any show I do. I've got another solution that's come up during the show, something we could use, which means you save that £39 a month. And you don't have to go to the gym, stops you eating so much food. I'm not saying you eat a lot of food, I'm saying you'll just cut down the tit bit.
1: Yeah.
2: No tit bits. That's what they're called.
3: The
2: that's
3: thing
2: what
3: it is, comes like,
2: from.
3: I don't need loads, but the tits are still there. So I think I've got to do something to counter. I've got to get rid of them.
2: Okay. Yeah. Can I ask you a question?
3: Go on.
2: It's quite personal. Have you ever seen a picture of a stretched out goat dick?
3: A what?
2: A picture of a stretched out goat dick.
1: Yeah.
3: No.
2: Right, well, someone sent it in, and I've got a diet idea, is that you just get food packaging, and you put the picture of the stretched-out goat dick on every bit of packaging. So as soon as you go to your fridge and go, oh, I fancy having a pizza tonight, there's a stretched-out goat. It's like a Hubba Bubba being stretched out.
1: Yeah.
2: That's stuck on this bit of cement pavement, but it's flesh. Exactly. Oh, God. Then suddenly you go, oh, do you know what? I'll save that pizza to later.
1: Yeah. So basically, it just sort of saves your appetite because any time you want to eat, just have a look at a picture of a goat dick.
2: I'm going to sell packs of goat dick stickers a month's worth for £38. So it's £1 saving from.
1: I think what you could do, you could start off a booklet like the Brazil, you know, 2014
3: Panini booklet,
1: like the Panini book, yeah, and you can have goat dick shinies.
2: Mexican goat dicks, Brazilian goat dicks.
1: Yeah, all different types of goat dicks from all over the world.
3: And then, like, you obviously get the team goat dick as well, don't you?
1: Yeah,
2: you get the silver one.
3: 11 goat dicks.
2: You get the silver one, it's worth more.
1: And then if you have a full album of goat dicks, it's worth a lot of money.
3: This is the new fad diet, isn't it? Do you know what I mean? It was 5-2, then it was a juice diet, and now it's Marek Larwood's
1: Goat dicks.
3: Stretched out goat dick diet.
2: Yeah. Look, I don't like the way that's phrased. It looks like I've got a stretch. Like it's Mary Larwood stretched out goat dick.
3: No, but if you put diet at the end of it, it's got quite a nice little ring to it. Mary Larwood stretched out goat dick diet.
2: No, but it sounds like I've got a goat's dick that's stretched out.
3: No, but if you put diet at the end of it, you're bracketing it, aren't you? You're putting it in there.
2: I don't want to put my name on it.
1: I think
3: what are you going to put on it?
1: Otherwise, you're not going to make any money out of it, Mary.
2: Goat dick diet.
3: Goat dick diet. That's brilliant. Thanks. Well, I feel like I feel healthier just having had this conversation.
1: Thanks, mate. Is there any other problems we can solve with our?
3: Well, there's one. Like, I'm off to play squash now because I'm in a healthy mood.
1: Absolutely.
3: With my mate Foxy, and
2: I can imagine your big tits bouncing around in your squash top.
1: Sorry.
3: Okay, that's all for now. Cheers, guys. I'll speak to you soon. They're not massive, Marek. Right? They're just in a tight shirt. They're prominent. Mm. Do you know what I mean? So they're not like this. Has become more of an issue than it needs to be. If I'm being brutally honest,
2: I was thinking Baywatch. Just that whole thing of you running down a beach with a squash racket. I'm sorry, Lloyd. I'm sorry.
3: No, it's fine. So. Listen, I'm going to play squash with my mate Foxy, who's got great breasts. Like, he hasn't got breasts, he's got a lovely flat chest.
1: Mm.
3: And I borrowed his racket about 2 months ago, and he keeps saying, oh, we bring my racket to squash. And I keep saying, yeah, but the reason why I haven't brought it is because I broke it fighting with the lads indoors. So I haven't brought it again today. How do I go about it?
1: So the problem is, you've left... I've got an idea with this, Lloyd, right? Last week we spoke to you live at an audition. You had your phone open in the pocket of an audition, yeah. And it was very exciting. Can we listen to you whilst you play squash?
3: The thing is, squash is downstairs and there's no reception.
1: Oh.
3: Sorry, we're playing a very exclusive club in central London.
1: Damn it, there's definitely no signal there.
3: No, there isn't. Just because I always know that when I come out, I always get like hundreds of text messages.
1: Oh, of course. Of course. Well, when you come out of squash this time, you're going to get hundreds of pictures of goat dicks, mate. So look forward to that.
3: What do I say to him? Like, I'm going to have to tell him at some point, but I'd rather not tell him today.
2: It's the bad news thing, isn't it? It's what politicians do. Mm. You bury bad news. On bad news days, you make up a bigger bad news story that your housemate shattered his leg in 5 places and he's got a disease off his dog or something and he couldn't walk. But the only thing that he could use as a splint was the squash racket.
1: Yeah,
2: that's not a good story, but do a bad story involving the squash racket.
1: Yeah.
2: So you tell the really bad story first, get sympathy, and he made it look like he's somehow helped. The squash racket has become the object that has sold the story.
3: Yeah.
1: Absolutely.
3: That makes perfect sense.
1: Does that work? Does that work for you,
3: Lloyd? I could say my housemate's dad died.
2: Yes.
3: And he wanted to be buried on a pile of squash rackets, and it was... Because of his religious beliefs, he had to be burnt within 24 hours, and we just had to grab all the squash rackets in the house. What about that?
2: You just say the smell, because the smell had to be burnt within 24 hours.
1: Yeah, exactly.
2: So you take religion out of it, then you just go the smell. It means that he was really... It sounds like the death was really bad then.
1: Yeah.
3: Okay, all right.
1: And failing that, goat dicks.
3: Goat dick.
1: That's always the
3: first. Have you ever seen Australia? Okay, I'll go with goat dick.
1: That's
3: first.
1: Honestly, I mean, obviously, make sure that you get the picture of the goat dick previously because you've got no signal in the squash racket court place.
3: So, once we finish this call and you go to a record, do you mind texting me
1: a picture of a goat dick. Yeah. Yeah.
3: Brilliant. That would really help today.
1: Yeah. Also, you can go on the at FUBAR Radio Twitter page. I believe we've retweeted it, so it's already on there, mate.
3: Oh, God. Lovely stuff.
1: So, you know, that's the kind of stuff that you expect from us here on FUBAR Radio when Mary Larwood is involved. Every other show I've ever done on this, beautifully clean, just lovely. Now we're just constantly talking about goat dicks.
3: Last week we talked about plants, didn't we?
1: talked about plants, and we listened to you go to an audition. What's more beautiful than that? Remember this, about big tits and goat dicks, which is a great name for a sitcom.
3: Just so you know, I didn't get that audition.
1: You didn't get the audition? Oh, Lloyd. I'm so sorry, mate.
2: What was it?
3: It's fine. It wasn't that much money, and I'm already a whore for another campaign at the moment, so I'm quite happy about it.
1: Yes. Have you got any more auditions since, mate?
3: No more auditions, mate. Oh, yeah, no, I did, yeah. I can't tell you about it, because it's top secret, and I'm quite a big deal.
1: Oh, really?
3: I genuinely had to sign a confidentiality agreement. So, I, you know, I'm really sorry. I feel like an absolute, you know, douchebag for dropping, you know, for saying that I'm not.
2: Are you going to be the next James Bond? Is that,
0: yeah, that's
2: you're the next Roy Griffiths,
3: no,
2: the next James Bond.
3: No, who said that? Who said that? That's just a rumour. That is just a
2: You can always tell by their voices. You can tell.
1: That's why he has to go to the gym, because suddenly they're
3: Oh, guys, come on. It's just coincidence. You can't. You've got to keep that to yourself.
1: Oh, he's definitely going to be the next James Bond.
3: Right.
1: I can't believe you found out.
3: You need to edit this out when you put it live on
2: this
3: air.
2: This is crazy. Crazy news, man. Who's a Bond girl going to be?
1: I've tweeted it already.
3: No, come on, guys.
1: I've tweeted it.
2: Holy shit, I can't believe
3: it. No, come on. Look, you rumbled me, but listen, please don't tell anyone.
1: It's all right, because, you know what, if they complain and they go, oh, you know what, you're not allowed to be James Bond and they've got a confidentiality agreement, then just show them a picture of a goat dick. That instantly will bamboozle them and you're still James Bond.
2: If you were James, I know you are going to be James Bond, but you can't say it. Yeah. What sort of Bond are you going to be? Are you going to be like a Roger Moore type, or are you going to be the new sort of, you know, more emotional Daniel Craig guy who fancies his mum, that sort of one?
3: I'm going to be like a cross between, like, they wanted me, like my kind of Grimsby roots, with Danny Dyer and Ray Winston. So I'm
0: perfect.
3: Oi, put that fucking back, am I allowed to swear?
0: Yeah, mate, yeah.
4: Just
3: all right, put that fucking gun down your bell end, and then
0: that sort of
3: once
0: thing.
3: You put it down, then I shoot him and go, you fucking mug.
0: Nice.
3: And then it cuts into the opening scene, like the song.
2: What's the film? Do you mind telling us what the film's going to be called, your first film?
3: Yeah, it's called Gold Ring.
2: Gold Ring,
3: yeah.
2: That's a good name, mate.
3: If I'm honest, I can't take credit for that. I'm just the actor.
2: And who's doing the song? Who's doing the song for it?
3: It's the Reverend of the Makers.
0: Oh, nice.
2: That'll be good.
0: That's a great one.
2: Gold Ring, the Reverend.
0: Gold Ring. Opens with you just running along a beach with your shirt off.
3: No, it's not a beach. It's I'm running along buildings in Stockport.
0: Sounds incredible, just holding a squash racket.
2: Is it all set up north, this one?
3: Mainly, yeah, to budget cuts, isn't it? So it's mainly up north. We've got one scene down in Southsea.
2: And is Dot Cotton, she's the Jean Brown, is the Bond girl, right?
3: Nah, you're making up, mate. It's Little Mo from EastEnders.
0: Little Mo.
2: Go on.
0: Well, congratulations, mate. I'm really excited to hear this news.
3: Look, it's not confirmed, and we're not confirmed.
0: It's confirmed,
3: about it, but,
0: mate. It's confirmed. I mean,
3: I just
0: think
3: it could change my life, this.
0: I think it already has, mate. Already has. You've signed up to the gym. That's already a life changer.
3: True.
0: About £39 a month. You're not getting that back.
3: No, you're right.
0: So congratulations, mate.
3: Cheers, mate. I appreciate that.
0: Have we helped with your general problems today on Football Radio?
3: Yeah, like, if I'm honest, I think I've come on with a bigger problem than I've come up with a bigger problem in the confidentiality agreement situation. Yeah.
0: And that you feel fatter than you've ever felt in your life, because America's berated
3: it. I feel a bit fatter, and now I'm going to have a goat dick on my phone in a minute, so it's not really helped since starts this session.
0: Three new problems for Lloyd Griffith. I'm sorry, mate.
3: But thanks for helping me.
0: It's a pleasure, mate. It's always a pleasure to hear your dulcet tones.
3: No worries. Well, thanks. I'm going to go play squash now. I'm British news to Foxy.
0: Now, if you have any signal, give us a call, mate, because I'd really love to hear you doing that.
3: I'll give you a shout.
0: All right, sweet, dude. I'll speak to you in a bit.
3: Cheers, guys.
2: Bye, James.
3: Bye.
0: That was Lloyd Griffiths there talking to us on his way to squash. And I mean, this is a perfect link from Lloyd Griffith playing squash to Blondie one way or another.
2: Gold Ring.

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1: We are indeed. Welcome back. 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
2: Helping people through their problems with solutions.
1: That's nice. I like that.
2: Solving things fast, the right way.
1: Joel Dommett and Marek Laward constantly talking about goat dicks.
2: It's going to be the clean section now. It's a section you can say to your children, come in out of that cupboard and listen to this bit, because it's all going to be safe. There's going to be no...
1: That's really hard because people just keep on sending us a picture of goat dicks.
2: We've had quite a lot.
1: We've had... it's basically just pictures of them. Apparently people eat them. Someone sent in an actual full recipe that you can do if you want to eat them.
2: I mean, there's so many cooking shows on television now, it's not long before they start thinking, do you know what? Nigella's, she's done everything. Yeah. I need to do something new. Let's do the goat dick.
1: This is from Kanesh, who sent in the ingredients that you need. And been very specific on how you cook it. These are the ingredients. One teaspoon of salt. 1 teaspoon of coriander seeds crushed. 2 garlic cloves peeled and chopped. 1 large chopped onion. 3 tablespoons of oil. 1 pound of penis.
2: I think if you're really going to enjoy the taste properly, you don't want any herbs. You just want to just fry it up in oil so you can see what it tastes like. What's the point of saying, oh yeah, I ate some goat dick last night? Yeah, with garlic, chili, oregano, all that. Yeah, just put the whole thing.
1: Yeah, you know what? Just unspoiled.
2: All you need to do is just...
1: Unsullied.
2: Slice down the middle. split it, so make sure it's cooked on the inside. It's best that you can leave it to marinate just in water overnight.
1: Yeah. So you really get the flavour. Thanks very much for that, Kanesh. That's absolutely lovely. Let's solve some more problems via email. I've had loads of them. What accent would you like me to do on this one, Marek?
2: I'm not going to do accents. I'm going to do you in situations.
1: Okay.
2: This is someone who's been doing the same job for 47 years.
1: Okay.
2: And every day is exactly the same. So just bored.
1: My major problem is that I can't open the film lid on my Tesco's macaroni and cheese. Should I just give up and go hungry? This is Joe in Essex. That's it.
2: That's it?
1: Yeah, that's it.
2: You can't open the what there?
1: He can't open the film lid on my Tesco's macaroni and cheese. Should I just give up and go hungry?
2: Yeah, I think he should... These are really simple things. Mm. I think we should go one further. Packaging on food should be made very, very difficult.
1: Mm.
2: It's a way of, like, a Darwin's way of civilization.
1: Yeah,
2: weed out the stupid people so they die and they become weak and because they cannot eat and they eventually. And that way, house prices will go down because that's all everyone's worried about is house prices. And I'm trying to think of ways to get the house price down. So don't eat the macaroni cheese and just don't eat full stop.
1: Ever. And die. There you go, Joe and Essex. That's your thing. That's your problem solved. Essentially, Marek has said, just don't eat and die. It's actually a really good idea, though, Marek.
2: Packaging.
1: Make your packaging hard and you have to get into it, like a problem solving. But then who makes the hard packaging? That's essentially the problem.
2: Government.
1: There we go. Problem solved for Joe and Essex. Next one. Here is... people just sending me loads of pictures of goat dicks. I have 4 pygmy goats. They are amazing, but all ladies, so I cannot take a picture of a dick. But here's Maggie, the pygmy dick.
2: It's Maggie the what?
1: Here's Maggie, the pygmy goat. Looks lovely. Looks like a really lovely picture of a goat. People are sending us lovely pictures of goats. Looks really lovely. Got little black legs and full white body. Lovely little goat.
2: I bet all those female goats would wish they were in the studio looking at all these pictures of goat dicks. Go on, let's do a non-goat dick related.
1: This is from Malk in Edmonton. Malk.
2: You can't really shorten Malcolm. Your name's Malcolm. You can't get away. You can't hide from that. You can't make out Malk's cool. It's Malcolm.
1: I think Malco is better than Malk, if anything.
2: Malco's not.
1: Malco.
2: That sounds like some sort of residue you get in your armpits when you've been out at sea for years.
1: I like Malco.
2: I've got Malco around my pits from the waves. I don't know what I'm talking about.
1: So, you said, what would you like me to do in, Marek? What accent or situation?
2: Seafarer in a storm is coming, so he's getting things ready. Malco's getting things ready for the storm.
3: I did a sickie at work today, but my boss just saw me in Dixie Chicken. How do I get out of this one?
1: There we go. That's Seafarer Malk. From Edmonton. Basically his boss saw him in Dixie Chicken and he's supposed to be at work.
2: Okay.
1: What would you recommend for that one, Marek?
2: If you're skiving off work to go to Dixie Chicken.
1: Yeah.
2: That is a big problem anyway. That's your problem.
1: Yeah.
2: That's just how you choose to say, I'm going to spend a day off work. I'm going to go to Dixie Chicken that's near my work. And your boss goes there.
1: Yeah.
2: I mean, that's their sort of diet. I don't want to be rude, but he's probably got a pretty shit job. I think he can easily quit that job and get a better job where he can afford to go to better chicken outlets. No offence, Dixie Chicken, but I mean...
1: Also, I think it's the middle of the day. I would go to Dixie Chicken if it was 3 o'clock in the morning and there's nowhere else to eat.
2: Yeah.
1: I'd go, the Dixie Chicken there, it's right there. I'll go there. But if it's in the middle of the day, you could just go to KFC or another outlet.
2: Or you could just find something better on the floor.
1: Yes. Yeah. Yeah. I mean, we've got a great goat dick recipe. Cook yourself a GD.
2: And I bet if you went in... That's
1: what we call it for short now.
2: Here's my question to you. Would it be weird going to the butchers and say, oh, unless that's where you've got to get from, could you hold something... To ask them just for goat, I'm doing this goat dick thing.
1: Yeah.
2: What would they do? If you went, I know it sounds weird. I'll be the butcher, you be.
1: Okay. Hi there. sorry, it's a bit of a weird request.
2: What are you putting on that voice for, mate?
1: sorry, I'm just nervous.
2: Okay. What do you want? What meat do you want?
1: Basically, do you have goat? Any sort of bits of goat?
2: Lamb?
1: No, goat.
2: Well, we've got some lamb in. I've got a bit of goat, but we don't want to sell that because it's not a bit tougher meat.
1: What part of the goat have you got?
2: We've got a whole goat back there. Someone sent it back, so we're going to ship it back.
1: Basically, I mean, this is a strange request, but I just really... I've given this recipe for goat dick. Goat dick.
2: Sorry, mate?
1: Goat dick. Penis. Goat penis. Goat cock. I don't know how it's better. Schlong. Goat schlong. Goat schlong.
2: Is this just to eat?
1: Yes. Yeah. I mean, bit by bit, I wouldn't put it all in.
2: Listen, I've got all the meat you can have. Nice select cuts of meat. And you want the goat dick?
1: Very specific. I've been told it's a really nice delicacy.
2: Who told you this?
1: Goat dick.
2: Who told you this?
1: This guy called Malk in Edmonton.
2: Oh, Malk. Hey, when he's not in Dixie Chicken, he's eating food out of bins. He's cutting the arse off dead pigeons and putting them into his mouth raw.
1: Like little bits of calamari.
2: He drops them. The way he eats them as well, he drops them gently into his mouth like they're delicacies. From at least 3 foot. So a lot of it doesn't hit his face. And if you see Malk, a lot of his face has got stuck to him. Different bits of pigeon ass stuck to his face. You can barely see his face. Yeah, so it's gonna be £5 an ounce.
1: £5 an ounce. Okay. Oh, well, there you go. Thank you very much for that. I'll take a bit.
2: Thanks, bye.
1: There we go. Scene and scene. I hope we've solved your problem, Malk.
2: I feel like I'm going to get beaten up now.
1: Basically insulting every single one of our emails.
2: I'm really sorry,
1: and callers.
2: Malk, I'm sure you're a really nice guy and I would beat myself up as well. There we go.
1: No, it's quite fine. Happy. It's fine. There we go, Malk. I hope we've solved your problem. We'll have one more email and we'll go to a song. That is a long one, isn't it? That's a long one. Okay, I'm going to go through it. It's a long one, but we'll bloody do it. What's the situation you would like me to put me in?
2: Okay,
1: accent.
2: This person's accidentally stapled their hand to a bus and the bus is about to leave. It's at the back of the bus.
1: Okay. Any particular place that they're from as well?
2: They're from just opposite Sainsbury's.
1: Okay, but this email's perfect because it starts off with help in...
2: use it.
1: All right, okay. And also bear in mind what's going to happen... He stapled his hand to it. But the bus is stationary.
2: But the exhaust's on and it's about to go.
1: Yeah, and about halfway through the email, the bus will start to go.
2: The queue is rescinding and people are getting on, so he knows what's going to happen. And he was just trying to test out his stapler. He did, I thought, I'll test it on this bit of red thing. Oh, shit, that's the bus. That's the backstory.
1: This is the backstory, okay.
4: Help! My family are not a nightmare! I come from a very working class family, which is, of course, is nothing to be ashamed of. I'm proud of that element of my roots, but there's no getting away from the fact that my family are really, really embarrassing. Don't get me wrong. They're good people, but I have no decorum whatsoever and are rather badly educated. And they just keep beating. Oh, no.
5: So there are...
4: So there are more and more of them turning up every year. I have always felt like there was some kind of mix-up at my birth, and then somewhere there's a prim, conventional family having to put up with a yob who belches in company, who gets drunk and has fights. And to make matters worse, my new lovely girlfriend is wanting to meet them, and I don't want her to take one look at them and get break up with me. What do I do? Ben Glastonbury.
1: There we go.
2: Wow.
1: How was that?
6: Epic.
1: Epic from Amanda, producer. What did you think of the performance?
2: I thought that was really great.
1: Thanks, mate. I mean, I think it's much harder when it's a really lengthy email.
2: It was good because you've got the whole story in there. There was two stories. This is what all drama should be like.
1: Yeah.
2: You get the drama from the story and then the bus drama. Just do people stapling their hands to buses.
1: That is a series in itself. That's done, mate.
2: That'll be on BBC Three instead of Impractical Jokers.
1: That's from Ben and Glastonbury. What do you think? Basically, his family's really annoying. He's got a really frustrating family.
2: It reminds me a bit of The Only Fools and Horses, where Rodney, if you all remember, I mean, only about 20 million people watched it. Rodney and started going out with Cassandra, and she was really posh. And he got one time, he got dropped out outside a mansion, pretending it was his house, and it started raining. He got caught in a storm, for all things.
1: It's an absolute classic. Yeah, it's probably behind my favourite episode. Is probably the one where Ronnie staples his hand to a bus, and then he has to run after it. And then that was what I used as inspiration for that email.
2: I think the inspiration for the email has solved the story again. I think Ben should staple his hand to a bus.
1: Yes.
2: And then he suddenly realised what his real problems were.
1: Yes. Puts it in context.
2: Yeah.
1: Yeah, that's absolutely true. Like, I think that's sort of a running theme with your answers to all of these emails. The first person, you told him to go to war.
2: Yeah.
1: And then with Ben, you're telling him to staple his hand to a bus.
2: Okay, what's your solution then?
1: My solution would be to just maybe not see a family.
2: Or you could just go to your house and just throw everything away so it looks really minimalist.
1: Yeah.
2: Throw it all away. Yeah. So take the carpets up, take all the items of... The more the minimalist is, the more it looks middle class. Less is more.
1: Yes, that's true. Take them to Dixie Chicken. Bring them down to earth a little bit. You know?
2: I can't think of a good solution to this one. It's quite difficult.
1: I think that's perfect. I think, you know what? Thing is, if you've got an annoying... I mean, my family are lovely. My family are really nice. But sometimes I feel like that's a disadvantage because I meet people who are just gritty in life, you know? They've just got stories, whereas my stories, they're just like, oh, my mum was really horrible, and I'm just like, oh, and then I'm just like, oh, my mum was great, and I just can't, like, join in with conversations.
2: It's an excuse, isn't it, really?
1: Yeah.
2: You could say, I can be an arsehole because my dad used to... put grit in my cereal. Therefore, it justifies me being rude to you.
1: Exactly.
2: Whereas you've got no reason. Your family were nice. So everything you do that's nasty is pure evil. It's pure malevolent evil. Not, you can't blame it on your parents or anything.
1: I think that's perfect. I think it's a perfect example of us helping another caller.
2: So Ben should be grateful that his... I don't think it matters that they're working class. It just matters they're annoying. He can just play everything that goes wrong with his girlfriend, or say he wants to watch the football, or say he goes out late, really, one night and comes back drunk and he's got another person's blood on his face. he can just say, well, that's because my mum and dad messed me up.
1: Yeah, exactly. There we go. And there's a reason behind it. Another one solved, mate.
2: It's so easy, isn't it?
1: It's so easy. We're going to go to a song. This is Jane's Addiction, Been Caught Stealing. And have you ever been caught stealing, Marek?
2: Not yet.
1: Here we go.

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1: Welcome to the FUBAR Radio Agony Uncle Show with Joel Dommett and Marek Larwood, and we have now been joined in the beautiful studio by the elegant, magnificent, effervescent Tom Allen.
2: Oh, you.
1: How are you, sir?
2: Dreadful. No, great. I'm great, thank you. I've just got here, so I'm just aligning myself into the chair.
1: Please do. Sit on in, mate. Relax.
2: Yes, and but I'm very well, thank you. I've just got back from Singapore.
1: Yeah.
2: So I'm feeling quite...
1: Wow.
2: Yeah.
1: How did that go?
2: It went great. It went great, thank you.
1: Yeah.
2: I managed to miss my flight home.
1: Oh, why? What were you doing?
2: Well, I overslept.
3: No. What happens when you... I've never missed a flight.
2: Well, it's always been my nightmare. And so what happened in this instance was the concierge from the hotel comes up to your room and shakes you awake and then bundles your things into your bag and carts you off. I think at the instruction of the people who paid for the room, i.e. the festival, to get me the hell out of there. And then I was bundled into a taxi, didn't really know what I was doing.
1: Did at any point feel like you were actually just being kidnapped by a man in Singapore?
2: Well, that, of course, has been a fantasy of mine for some time. and I couldn't work out which terminal I had to go to. I tried to look it up online on my phone. Of course, I switched on data roaming. It cost £35 to do that.
1: Oh, wow.
2: And I still didn't find out. I got to the wrong terminal, missed check-in, cried... went to a Japanese cafe for some breakfast. They brought over some toast and some jam and then some cold poached eggs.
1: Nice.
2: So I cried a bit more. And then I spoke to the people at Qantas who were booking the flight for Emirates. I was getting very upset. And they took 45 minutes to work out. And then they told me that it would cost £150 to reschedule my flight. And I was fine with that.
3: That is incredibly cheap.
2: Yeah, exactly.
3: In my head, it's £1,000 and they take one of your kidneys.
2: That's exactly what I thought it was going to be. I thought it was going to be like anything between £1,000 and £3,000.
1: Marek's been burned by flights before.
3: I've almost missed it, and that fear
2: is dreadful. Yeah.
3: Did when you thought you realised you'd missed it? Did you get a moment of calm?
2: Do you know what? Actually, I did. Yeah, that you just go, you know what? This is just what the world wants for me, and I'm going to go with it. I didn't feel after the initial crying, I was fine. And I sort of thought, well, it's going to be okay. I'm not going to. Like, if it costs £3,000, it costs £3,000. It's a dreadful... That's a huge amount of money, but you just have to go, well...
3: But if it's only £150, yeah. I mean, that's not... In my head, it's never been that cheap. Was it just because they're nice?
2: If it, I think it might... Yeah, I would say as well to your listeners, don't assume that that's always the case.
1: Yeah. I mean, also, £150 could be... I mean, you know, £150 might not be a lot to all of us, but some of our listeners go to Dixie Chicken, so...
2: Joel, come on. Everybody who listens to this is really rich. I've spoken to both people, and they are very wealthy.
1: Very wealthy.
2: Very wealthy. They live in Islington. They are fine. They miss flights all the time. In fact, they sometimes book them just for the hell of it.
1: Just, you know, and they don't even turn up.
2: Yeah. When you've got a seat next to you on an airplane, the chances are they've probably bought it.
1: Yeah, absolutely. How are you in life, though, Tom Allen?
2: Oh, I'm great, thanks, Joel. Yeah, really well.
1: Wonderfully well. Have you got any dilemmas you'd like me and Marek to solve? Because you know what? We are bloody brilliant at it.
2: Oh.
3: We've got 7 out of 7 so far.
1: Yeah, we've got... If it was a game, which it isn't, because we're dealing with people's lives.
2: Sure.
1: You know?
2: Sure.
1: We have won.
2: Sure.
1: We've won that game. We've completed it.
2: Sure. What's an example of a dilemma you've had?
3: Well, there's a guy who hates his family, and another another guy. A guy couldn't be bothered to cut his lawn, so he recommended getting goats.
1: Goats that have been a big part of the solutions.
2: That is
1: week.
2: A great solution.
1: Yeah.
2: I would say my feeling is, what am I worried about?
3: You've had your big problem anyway with missing the flight.
2: I wish I'd known about you on Sunday morning in Singapore.
1: You could have called us.
3: What advice would you give to someone who's missed their flight? We can just turn it round. You can be an agony uncle as well.
2: That's come a great on in. Idea. Hi, everyone.
3: Oh,
2: well,
3: welcome.
2: Tom Allen. I think that I would suggest if you've missed your flight, you take a deep breath and then you smile. You do one of two things. You either be very polite and just smile a lot at the people there who are either on the ticket sales desk or on the check-in desk, and just be very human to them, because I think that is what human beings do. Or the other thing I would do is just wail inconsolably on the floor.
1: Crying does make things better.
2: It does, and it makes you feel better afterwards.
1: Can anyone here cry on cue?
2: No, I'm very good in cues.
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1: Every time anyone does a joke, we're going to pop that on. Feels great, right?
2: It does feel great
1: because it punctuates it.
2: I need that in my life.
1: When I was a kid, I thought crying was the key to just life. Just being able to fake cry, you can get away. Basically, what happens, I was working in the orange shop one day and...
2: Do you mean the tanning shop?
1: The yeah, it was just
2: Do it again.
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1: The, so basically, I was working in the orange shop with the... do you want to
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1: there? 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
3: Don't they sell other fruit at the grocers?
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1: I love it. That's all it takes. That's all it takes as a comedian. Someone just has to say arsehole and everyone just breaks inconsolably into laughter.
2: Oh,
1: just,
2: it's like Radio so 4 here, isn't it?
1: Oh, it's beautiful. It's like Radio Arsehole. There we go.
0: Giving radio the finger.
1: So anyway, we were... I was working in the orange shop. Okay. And I was very young, very young. I was probably sort of 16.
2: Yeah.
1: And...
2: Why did you say it like that?
3: I just tried to change the whole context of it by saying, just going, yeah, you can change the whole context, just going, yeah, any sentence ruins a sentence.
1: Because now, this is a really sweet story. Now you're going to imagine Marek stood on the peripheries of the story, just like sort of maybe touching his knees and sort of like rubbing his thighs.
2: Shouting from the side.
3: I see.
1: That's what it's become now, Marek.
3: Tell the bloody story.
1: So anyway, I was I hadn't cried for a long time since I was probably a very young lad.
3: Yeah.
1: And when I was...
3: that was Tom Allen.
1: Tom Allen. It's a very different scenario when you do it, because it sort of it makes me think of you maybe on a... I'm not trying to fit in on a stag do.
2: I don't know how that would feel. I've never tried.
1: So anyway, right, I was at the orange shop.
2: Did you just read me, by the way? You just cussed me, didn't you?
1: I didn't. But I just feel like
2: that was a read.
1: I feel
3: he,
1: like
3: he
1: I
3: does this. It's because it's one, he's one of those smile insulters. But he's been quite rude to me. He's always smiling. So you think your head thinks, oh, I can trust Joel, don't I? Yeah. What comes out of that? And his voice is quite gentle.
1: Yeah.
3: But peel back those layers of that orange in the segment. It's a pure, vile filth concentrated into black cubes of hate.
2: Well, in doing it, I suddenly realised like I did feel like I was part of the stag party.
1: Yeah, so. There we go. We all feel involved. We should all go on a stag do together. Imagine
2: it.
1: I
2: love that.
3: I've got one this Saturday.
1: Really?
2: What?
1: Who's?
3: It's a guy called Laurie Lewin's stag do.
2: Oh, that's going to be out of control.
3: And it's everyone's meeting at 12 o'clock to start at the daytime.
1: Yeah.
3: I can't do that. I only like drinking from 8 o'clock in the evening. But first of all, I want to hear...
1: I was going to say in the morning.
3: The orange story.
1: That's
3: first.
1: Too late. It's too late.
2: No, so you hadn't cried since you were a child.
1: So this guy came into the orange shop and he was like, talked to me about the contract that he was on. And I said, oh, maybe I should...
2: Talk to you about scurvy.
1: Yeah.
2: Bit late.
3: Boom, boom.
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1: So he was talking to me about the contract he was on, and I changed him to a different contract because it's actually a better one. And then he just started shouting at me because he didn't want to be changed into a different contract. Just shouting at me, really properly shouting at me. And I just started crying in the middle of the orange shop as a 17-year-old.
2: Oh.
3: And did you do a 16?
1: You know, 16 or 17.
2: That's how long it took.
1: Yeah, that's how really he was in there for a really long time.
3: It was
1: time.
3: Your birthday as well.
1: Yeah. It started to be so much. I was so sad and I was really crying. I went to my manager. I was like, this guy. But then I got away with it and he was really like, oh, I'm really sorry. And I was like, okay. But and he just stopped him from being mean. And so after that, I thought, oh, this is the key to life. If you can learn how to cry on cue, you can get away with so much. Like any argument. Anything. Like if I was to cry now, you'd feel really bad about stuff and you'd let me do it, whatever I wanted.
3: Well, Oscar Pistorius is crying quite a lot in his trial.
2: Is he? I haven't seen much of that trial. I feel like that trial's fallen down the news. He must be furious.
1: And do you know what? He's crying a lot, and you know what? Makes me feel like he's actually an alright guy.
2: It's I feel like we're all quite...
3: That's the most shocking thing I've heard. It. We talked about quite a few things in this radio show. That is the darkest thing I've ever.
1: Okay. Seems all right. You know, he's crying.
3: A lot of saying he's guilty. Like,
1: basically,
3: you don't know yet.
1: What I'm saying is that he's... What happened, right? I then started Googling how to cry.
2: Oh, you, what is it? Leave your eyes open so the wind gets in.
1: Wind goes in them. That's a really good way of doing it. Like staring, breathing heavily is another great one, right? Shall I try and... Right, okay. You guys say a nice story, Marek, and I'll try and cry at the same time, right? We'll try and do it. See

0: so dreadful.
1: Is this the story you want me to cry over? Because I can cry over this.
2: Yeah, tell the story.
1: This is perfect. Okay, right, ready. You need to watch the crying, okay, ready?
2: Why was she so dreadful?
1: Oh, do you want to tell a sad story? And it might make it easier for me to cry.
0: Okay, I'm trying to think of sad stories now.
1: I'm going to cry now. Right,
0: okay,
1: ready?
0: I went to Singapore last week.
2: Oh, no.
0: And when I was... Oh, yeah. And I went there and I was really lonely. And these three gay guys...
2: Marek Bloch!
0: These three gay guys came up to me after my show and offered to take me out. And I thought they wanted to be my friend. And then they took me to a gay bar. And then... got there, they basically ignored me and talked to my friends, and I didn't talk to their friends, and I didn't know anybody there, and so I was just stood in the corner and I couldn't talk to anybody because I was in Singapore, and it turns out it's illegal to be gay there, so I thought I shouldn't even be there and I might get arrested, and all the drinks were really expensive, so I couldn't even afford to buy another drink.
2: Tom's eyes getting wet, but Joel's are wetter.
0: And I didn't know what to do with myself, and I didn't know if they were coming back, so I just said I was really tired and I didn't know anybody else, so I just thought, well, this is better than just sitting in my hotel room on my own. And then this child walked in with no legs.
2: It walked in with no legs.
0: I don't know. It wasn't that bad. And then,
2: I feel like the tears are coming, Mark.
0: Okay. And then this old woman came in and said, "Have you seen my husband? We've been married for 50 years, and I've never had an evening away from him." And then she saw him in the corner, and he was kissing one of the blokes, and she was so upset.
2: Oh my god!
0: Yeah,
2: that's great. And Joel's, think of the wife.
0: She started crying in the middle of the bar because she was so humiliated because she realised she didn't know her husband at all after all that time. 40 years of her life wasted. He didn't love her after all.
1: The tears have gone now.
2: That was a really obscure...
0: Obscure. It was pretty good for just making
2: really
0: up on the spot.
2: It was a really good story. It was a made-up story. I thought it was a good story. I liked a bit about the kid with no legs walking in. And Joel was like someone... cross between someone running a marathon and shitting themselves.
0: Often those two things happen at the same time.
2: Yeah, looking cross-eyed at the wall. It was quite disturbing. I've got a good marathon story.
1: Friend, go for it.
2: He said he just ran the London Marathon.
0: Oh, I love that marathon.
2: And he was... It's one of the best ones. It's one of the longest. And he said it was really funny. There's a tunnel where you go under... not Blackwall Tunnel. There's a tunnel you go under.
0: Sure. There's a tunnel we've all gone under.
2: Yeah. Mm. And because that's the only bit that's not on the cameras, and no cameras there...
0: Oh, what happens
2: everyone
0: in there?
2: Starts getting their dicks out and shitting and pissed. It's actually shit. It's like a big sort of... fest of everyone doing these awful things.
0: It's like a club I went to in Vauxhall.
2: Yeah,
0: once.
2: Much like that. Much like that, but without the music. And the funny thing is, when you come out of the tunnel, because everyone thinks that's their toilet opportunity, there's a full toilet facility within like 50 yards of it. So all these people realise they've done these horrific things in this tunnel and exposed themselves to each other and become really animalistic, only to be 50 yards away from an actual toilet.
0: Brilliant. What's most disturbing about that is the people in like animal costumes doing that as well.
1: Yeah, yeah.
0: Dressed up as houses and things.
1: There's nothing worse than seeing a man dressed as a pasty doing a shit in a tunnel.
0: No amount of charity would make that okay.
2: That will put Lloyd Griffiths off his food to his diet.
1: That's again another perfect one. Just if you eat too much of a food, get someone, maybe a friend, to dress up as that food and defecate on your lawn. You will never eat that food again.

0: Oh, crikey. It just suddenly got really stressful. So many buttons. There's so many buttons, guys. Welcome back to FUBAR Radio with the Agony Uncles with Joel Dommett and Marek Larwood. And we're now joined in the studio by the beautiful Mr. Tom Allen. Hello, oh, Tom Allen.
1: Hi.
0: Hello. We're going to be speaking to my mum in this section.
1: I'm so nervous.
0: Yeah, you've spoken to my mum before. And
1: I've done more than speak to your mum.
0: You kissed her on BBC Three.
1: Did you?
2: Yeah, full-on kiss.
1: Full-on.
2: For the show?
1: Partly for the show, but partly for...
2: sexual gratification.
1: Yeah. Okay. Is she listening now or not?
0: We'll introduce her. We'll introduce her. Hello, Mother.
3: Hello.
0: Hello. Hello, Penny Dommett. How are you?
3: I'm very well, thank you.
0: So,
3: can I just say, what a beautiful voice your guest has got.
0: Tom Allen?
3: Yes.
0: Oh,
3: doesn't he speak beautifully?
2: Oh, what a nice thing to say.
1: just Tom Allen.
2: Yep, just Tom Allen. Just
3: sorry, Marek, it's not you.
1: Well, it is, isn't it?
0: we've all got very different voices. I quite like it. I feel like I'm just kind of maybe just got a normal voice. Not in a bad way, but Tom's got he's got sort of a...
2: Hello. Say it. What is it?
0: How are you?
2: Oh, I have got quite
0: beautiful.
2: A deep voice.
0: Well, it's like your voice, Tom, is like high and low all at the same time.
2: Oh my, that sounds awful.
1: Melodious.
0: It's melodious. And then Marek's is just like, this is a problem.
1: That's not how it sounds.
0: It's exactly how it sounds, Marek.
2: How does Joel sound? Do an impression.
0: How do I sound, Marek?
1: I think I do Joel Camp. Says Joel's going to come out like. You. That comes out more like...
2: That doesn't sound like me.
1: I don't even know who this is. My name's Joel... I'm Joel Dommett, and I love everyone. That's terrible. Yeah.
0: Hello, I'm Marek Lambert. There you go, that's my
2: Joel's
0: Marek.
2: A bit more West Country, though. He's got more of a Bristolian.
0: I've got a Bristolian twang.
1: Have you?
0: It's a bit of a slight one.
1: I can't tell twangs anymore. I've been de-twanged.
2: I don't want to hear about that.
0: How are you, Mother?
3: I'm very well, thank you.
0: What have you been up to today?
3: I've been having a bit of a tidy out.
0: Oh, nice.
3: My filing system.
0: What have you found?
3: Well, it's strange you should say that. Am I allowed to share a little bit?
0: Please
3: about,
0: do. This about, is what FUBAR Radio is all about.
3: About Joel.
2: Oh, my.
3: Only because I've been having a clear out of the files, and I have found some of your school reports from when you first went to school.
2: Oh.
0: Well, this is great, Mother.
3: It's so sweet.
0: I mean,
3: it does actually show, you know, you can see how you've progressed in life. Would you like me to read a little bit?
0: Please do read, Mother. First of all, before you read them out, when you have a child, is it disappointing when they're not that great? Do you know what I mean?
3: As a parent, one of the things you're supposed to do is find something, anything that is great about your child.
0: I mean,
3: so that could be being able to stand up. Or it could be being able to string a few words together.
0: Yeah. And I've taken both of those talents, and I'm doing them now on FUBAR Radio.
3: I think this will actually show. I mean, this is dated from Tortworth Primary School. This is dated July 1991. So you would have been six.
0: Yeah. Marek was 35.
3: And this is an exact quotation, and I can actually put a photograph of this on Twitter so that you can see that I am not telling any lies at all.
0: At Plans and Plants, if anyone wants to follow my mother.
3: It says, Joel is a good reader. He reads confidently and with expression. He loves writing stories and expresses himself freely and imaginatively. Now hold that little thing in your head, that little phrase in your head, because
0: nice.
3: Alongside that I found one of your very first stories. 1991, Joel Dommett, aged 6 years and 5 months.
0: One of my first anecdotes.
2: Does it involve the orange
3: now,
2: shop?
3: It's called, this is, bear in mind, you've heard that he expresses himself freely and imaginatively. It's Christmas Day, it's called.
2: Oh,
3: and day is spelled D-T-A-Y.
0: Yeah.
3: He still can't spell now. Once upon a time, there was a person called Father Christmas, but nobody knew his name. So one day, Father Christmas was going along on his sleigh when somebody said, how are you? I am Father Christmas. And Father Christmas dropped one of his presents and the person picked it up for him and Father Christmas said thank you. And they lived happily ever after.
0: There you go.
2: Oh, that's
0: lovely.
3: Now, that's
2: story.
3: Creative and imaginative, don't you think?
0: Well, I think it's lovely. It's got a beginning, it's got a middle, it's got an end.
2: So when you say they lived happily ever after, what? So they picked up the present for Father Christmas. This person, don't know if it's a man or a woman, doesn't matter.
0: No.
2: But then they lived happily ever after on the basis of
3: that. Yeah. And he obviously still believed in Father Christmas at that time.
2: So, yes, absolutely.
3: He still does now, probably.
2: Probably. And what a beautiful idea that he, no one knew who he was. Mm. And this one act of kindness.
3: Yeah, how sad that nobody knew who he was.
1: I think Father Christmas comes across very egotistical. So the person says, the person in the story says, how are you? And he says, obviously it depends on your intonation, I'm Father Christmas. He's like, well, I'm Father Christmas. I need to answer your questions.
0: Yeah.
1: I run this.
0: It's basically like, don't you know who I am? Who else is going to come in? Who else is going to ride in with like 15 reindeer that come from the sky?
1: I bet he says that to everything. He goes, what are you doing today? I'm Father Christmas, mate.
3: Yeah.
0: All these stag dudes pretend to be me.
3: The final general comment in Joel's report says, Joel, it has been a pleasure to have you and your sense of humour in the class.
0: Wow.
3: Well, but try not to let others disturb you and spend less time talking.
0: Okay. Damning. I mean, if only reviewers these days were that kind.
2: Now, if you're encouraged to spend time talking.
3: That was your very first review, obviously.
0: That's lovely, Mum. That's so nice. What advice would you give to any gardeners out there? For our listeners, my mother is a landscape gardener. So in this time of year, what happens at this time of year with general plants? What should you be doing as a gardener?
3: What should you be doing? Well, hopefully you will have had a little bit of sunshine and the weather will have been a bit better. Mm-hmm. So you can be out in the garden and you can be doing some weeding.
0: Yeah.
3: Because that is very important to not have any competition from the weeds.
0: Okay. Is there...
3: Really just keep on top of the weeding and you can be planting stuff now. There's loads of things you can plant if you want a bit of colour in the garden, or if you want to, for example, have some nice herbs on your barbecue. You need to be planting things like rosemary or sage or a bit of mint to go in your mojito.
2: Penny, I have a question, and I know earlier we said this isn't Radio 4, but can you tell me when is a good time to plant sweet pea?
3: Sweet peas. Well, I, funnily enough, yesterday put my sweet peas in the garden.
2: So yesterday was the day to do it.
0: Yeah, so you've missed it, Tom.
3: Are you talking about planting... You're not talking about seeds, I assume.
2: Well, I was going to, but maybe...
3: Well, the trouble is you should have been planting seeds in the greenhouse a little while ago.
2: Okay.
3: You can either do it in the autumn, or you could have done it about a month ago.
2: Okay.
3: Because if you just put sweet pea seeds in the garden now, they quite often get eaten by mice. So the best option, if you want to grow sweet peas, you can buy sweet pea little tiny plants.
2: Okay,
3: they're normally about 4 inches, 5 inches high now in the garden centres, and you can plant them out shortly.
0: Yeah,
2: perfect.
3: Shortly because the weather forecast.
2: Yesterday was the day.
0: Or just buy them when they're fully grown vegetables from Sainsbury's. Just eat them because
3: vegetables.
0: We're not cavemen.
3: We're talking
1: flowers.
3: Sweet peas, which are lovely flowers. You don't buy them.
2: So maybe if you'd paid attention at school and not talked to other people in the class, you might have known about things like that.
0: Still buy flowers from Sainsbury's. They actually last quite long in Sainsbury's.
2: 7 days minimum.
0: Yeah, really like them. Actually, really like them. Bought flowers from like a sort of really posh village flower shop the other day. Lasted like a day. Terrible. Get them from Sainsbury's.
3: It is a bit worrying because these supermarket flowers do last a long time.
0: They do, don't they? They do. They last really well.
3: If, like Tom, you plant some for yourself, then you've got them for a good couple of months flowering in your garden.
0: Yeah.
3: And you can pick them and bring them indoors. They're fantastic.
2: Oh, yes, that's true. With a lot of those flowers, when you pick them and bring them indoors, they grow more.
0: Yeah.
2: The gift that keeps on giving.
3: Exactly.
2: What is the demographic of this show's audience, by the way?
0: It's my mother. She is the listener. she is the demographic. A sort of 51-year-old. Are you 51, mother?
1: You can't say things like that on air.
0: 52?
3: You can't say that.
0: Well, it's okay, Mum. I think you look great for your age. I think you look great for your age.
1: I think you look beautiful. And I've got a question for you.
2: Don't answer this one, Penny.
1: No, it is a sensible gardening question.
3: What
1: is the longest...
0: Don't say anything about goat's dicks, my mother. Okay?
3: No, I won't.
0: Just promise me.
1: What is the longest lasting flower? So I want to buy... how long do they live for?
3: A plastic one.
1: Not a plastic one. I want one that lives forever.
3: Well, if you're not looking for flowers as such.
1: Well, I just said flower.
3: Well, okay. If you're looking for flowers, what? Now that's a good question.
1: A lot of the cactus, not that you'd
3: be likely to have cactus. Cactus have flowers that go on a long, long time.
0: I think Marek's head looks like a cactus. I think as a person, I think Marek looks like an orchid.
2: Yeah. Orchids are lovely.
0: Yeah.
3: Orchids go on a long time.
0: They really? Oh, that's a nice one.
3: And you can have them, obviously, you need to keep them indoors, but they are a really good gift.
2: Not in Singapore, though. You can grow them for a long time.
1: I've seen some wild orchids on the Isle of Wight. I've got another question as well.
2: Cactus can
1: grow anywhere, right?
3: Cactuses or cacti can grow anywhere.
1: Yes. So,
3: not really.
1: What do they need? Just a bit of moisture and a bit.
3: They don't like moisture. That's the point. They grow in the desert. Mm. Think of desert places.
1: Oh, okay.
3: Arid, free drained.
1: No, but need a tiny bit. I was going to see if I can grow one on my flesh. If I could grow cactus in my armpit. If I could grow
2: too sweaty.
3: Better would be one of these. Have you seen these very peculiar? I hesitate to call them. They're a plant that grow on dry surfaces. They look a little bit like
1: mold.
3: A cactus, but they're actually grown on. You quite often see them in garden centres growing on a piece of wood. They're like air plants.
2: Nice.
3: They're called.
2: Those are nice.
0: Oh, that sounds great.
3: You could probably grow one of those on your person.
1: So if I got wood, I could grow. If I got some wood, I could grow a plant on it.
3: Yeah, these air plants do grow. But you would be surprised at the plants that anybody can grow on a windowsill.
0: Or on a
3: front doorstep or on a back doorstep.
0: That's so nice.
1: It makes places look nice, doesn't it? I think if everyone grew 3 or 4 plants, then everywhere would look a lot nicer.
2: I actually think that's true. I think that would be true.
3: And it's really not difficult. If you've got the tiniest entrance to your house, you could have a couple of pots and grow some nice herbs or some nice bright flowers or some daisies or anything.
0: Well, thanks very much, Mum, for your beautiful advice.
3: That's okay.
0: It's always a pleasure to speak to you, and I'll speak to you probably shortly after I finish the radio show.
3: That would be lovely, and it's nice to catch up with Marek again.
1: It's nice to speak to you, and you sound just as beautiful as you look, which is very beautiful.
3: I like this. I like getting compliments.
0: Yeah, it's nice. I think it's okay. I think you should own the fact that you're 52. How old are you, Mum?
1: You can't do this.
0: I think it's okay.
1: This is the worst. You want to get told off for this? You think it's okay?
3: Marek, teach him some manners.
0: I think it's fine. Just know how old you are. It's lovely.
1: You have to ask permission before you reveal someone's age for a lady as well. It's etiquette, isn't it?
0: Yeah, but it's different when it's your mum.
1: No, it's not. It's even more rude when it's your mum.
0: Why?
1: Because that's everyone's basic life skills, Joel.
3: But Mara could be horrified to know how old I am.
2: No, he
3: considering
2: wouldn't.
3: He had to kiss me.
0: Well, I think it's great, Mum. I think, you know, I think you look great for it. You look great for it. Because I look basically older than you do. So it's I don't know what's happening in my life.
2: Well, you've got a beard.
0: I look hideous. Yeah.
3: I will. Anyway, it's lovely to catch up with the boys.
0: A happy Easter, Mother.
2: Nice to chat to you, Penny. Thank you for your advice.
3: Yeah.
0: Thanks for your advice, Mum.
3: I'll speak to you soon.
0: See you later.
2: Happy May Day.
3: Bye, baby boy. Bye.

0: That was MIA with Paper Planes. Welcome back to the Foo Bar Radio Show with Marek Larwood and Joel Domet. We are your agony uncles for about another 19 minutes. We're joined in the studio by Tom Allen.
1: Oh, God.
0: The beautiful tones of Tom Allen. Wow. I like it. I like
1: Thank you. Thank you very much.
0: Thanks very much for coming on the show, man.
1: Oh, is that it? Am I going now?
0: Yeah, go. Now, go. Oh. No, stay with us. Stay with us for another 19 mins.
1: Oh, you don't mind?
0: Yeah, please do, mate.
1: Okay, I'd like that.
0: Nothing else to do. We've got loads of bad tweet suggestions for Marek Larwood.
2: Can you explain what's happening?
0: Basically, what's going to happen is you have to tweet something. We're going to see if you can lose any followers. Right, so
3: that's such a good idea.
0: It's great, isn't it? Right, so here we go. Right, we've got some. Right, this is from Big John. Says, I have often wondered if it would be boring working with in the International Space Station.
2: Okay, give me some options. I want it
0: that
2: really.
0: One?
2: That's quite interesting.
0: Yeah, there you go. Right,
1: and quite in keeping with your sort of meta sense of humour.
2: Yeah, you'd think that that's something I could write.
0: I mean, yeah, technically.
2: I want the coldest, most boring thing ever. Give me some options, come on.
0: Just seen a guy with the same jacket as me.
2: That's a good one.
1: That's a good one.
0: That's from Kinesh.
1: That's a good one.
0: I've got another one. This is from Joe in Essex. This is, I hate it when a shoelace comes undone in the street.
2: That's quite good, but it's almost too interesting.
0: Yeah.
1: Why do you hate it so much?
0: This is from Sally. Says, just paid £1.30 for a loaf of bread! Same brand, cost 20p in 1982.
2: That's too interesting.
0: It's actually interesting.
2: I find that's interesting.
0: Me too.
1: It's hard to be boring. I mean, I can tell you.
2: It's a skill, isn't it?
1: It's a skill. I don't... It doesn't...
2: There's a gap in the market. And
1: it takes a lot of work to be this dull.
2: I think everything is so dull that our dullometers have been ruined. We can't tell anymore.
1: Yeah, mine was... I threw mine out years ago.
2: And it goes full circle, doesn't it? What's dull today? Tomorrow's top-selling papers. That would have been a good tweet.
0: That's a great tweet, mate.
1: That would have been great.
0: So, here's another one. This is quite a good one. My inane, trivial tweets expose the bone-chilling emptiness of my existence. It's from Audrey.
2: Too articulate.
1: I've got a suggestion. Put something like, come to my Edinburgh preview tonight.
2: That is the most boring.
0: That is the most boring. And then don't mention where it is.
2: I'm going to just do one word. How about one word?
1: Edinburgh.
0: Oh, God.
1: Preview.
2: Just carpet. What's the most boring thing you can think of?
0: This is from Jess in Brighton. Says, I have just blanched purple sprouting broccoli and asparagus ready to barbecue with gusto. Hashtag veggie barbecue win.
1: Blanched is too much of a fabulous word.
2: I think the jacket one, I'm going to start typing that in. Just seen a guy wearing the same jacket.
1: What about wind cheater?
2: That's too,
1: interesting. Too interesting a word.
0: Wind cheater.
2: Do you want the stats beforehand, the before and after?
0: Yeah, so how many followers have you got now, Matt?
2: I'm going to tweet it right now. Just seen a guy wearing the same jacket as me. Tweet. I've got 22,088 followers. Who'd have thought?
0: Okay, so...
2: It's gone. It's been tweeted.
0: I mean, what we should do... I mean, a boring tweet is very funny, but this... I mean, usually listeners are like, oh, I don't want to do a boring tweet just in case I lose followers. Marek loves losing followers. So what we should tweet is something really offensive.
2: Get me to do one for you, because you're so scared of losing followers. I regularly tweet about what we talked before, dog dicks and really offensive stuff. I should be giving you the tweet here.
0: Why don't you tweet, Marek, something like, you're all a bunch of goat dicks.
2: No, because people expect that from me, and they go, yeah, oh, great, that's him doing
0: I don't want you to tweet from my account.
2: This is the real thing. You're scared of losing. Why do you need followers? You've even got a blue tick. Did you purposely ask for that blue tick?
0: No. Someone just gave it to me.
2: Oh, right.
1: Have you got a blue tick, Mary?
2: No, you have to go in. I asked someone how they got it, who didn't lie like Joel. You've got to like properly verify and send your passport into them and have like you send in a blood sample and a stool sample in your business.
0: Yeah, I think you're asking the wrong people, Marek.
1: Did you do all of that, though?
0: That's what you have to do for a bank loan.
2: I have to do that if I want to make a transaction in my local newsagent.
0: Right, what we'll do is we'll play a song and we'll come back and we'll see whether Marek has lost any followers. Is that all right?
2: The excitement is palpable. Is that the right word? Who knows?
0: Absolutely. We're going to go with... What would you like? Would you like The Cure, CSS, or The Clash?
1: Something nice.
0: Something nice.
2: Go The Cure.
0: The Cure. Is that nice? Okay, let's go with The Cure.

0: This is the last 12 minutes of our show, The Agony Uncles, with Joel Dommett and Marek Larwood. We're joined in the studio by the beautiful Mr. Tom Allen.
1: Oh, I'm still here. I'm sorry.
0: Still here. Hanging on.
1: Lovely time.
0: Doing very well. Marek, have you lost any followers with that tweet?
2: No, I was just forced to tweet. Just seen a guy wearing the same jacket as me. The responses are, I've actually gained one follower.
0: Oh, my God. This always happens every time. This always happens.
1: Nightmare.
2: Yeah, and here are some of the replies. Someone's written, Ryan Fairley's written, have you been sectioned again?
0: There we go. Not like a typecast or anything, Barry.
2: Sean Cleaver's written, was it in the mirror shop?
0: Great one. It's a great one.
2: Someone's written...
0: See what people are doing? They're adding punchlines to a tweet without a punchline.
2: That shiny glass thing is a mirror. And Claire Hayward's written, was in one of those white ones with the buckles that fasten at the back.
0: See, everyone thinks you're mental, don't they?
2: So basically, it's saying you're stupid and you're mental.
0: You're stupid, you're mental, and you don't know what a mirror is. That's essentially...
2: Have you thought, Tom, I thought of just changing... Because your voice is very sophisticated and nice.
1: Oh,
2: Tom man. Elaine would be a good singer.
1: I might do that. How would I... Would I just put a thing over the E? Just is that like a?
2: I don't know what they do. The umlauts and the accents.
1: I think it'd be an accent going up from left to right.
0: Tom Allen.
2: What
0: Tom
2: Allen.
0: If you say it like fast, it's nice. Tom Allen.
2: No,
0: Tom
2: Allen. No,
0: Tom Allen.
2: No, it's so. It's Tom Elaine.
0: Tom Allen.
1: Tom Allen. Tom Allen. Oui.
0: Marek.
1: Yeah, I'll go with that.
0: La Wood.
2: You can make up
1: Marek.
2: Your own.
1: Marek.
2: You can make up your own symbol above the E and say that's what makes that sound.
1: That's
0: I think Marek. I don't know whether how you feel about this. I think you should just add in an extra O, because lots of people have double O in their surnames or
1: that
0: names.
1: Is a really good.
0: You know,
1: idea.
0: No one has three O's in
1: that
0: a row.
1: Really suit.
0: No
1: you.
0: One has that.
2: Marek Larwood.
0: Marek Larwood.
1: Larwood.
2: Did you know? Here's an interesting story that my ancestor comes from Norfolk, is where my family's from, and he from the 12th century. Geoffrey de la Woad, his name is.
0: Ah, what a name.
2: De la Woad is a much better surname.
0: What a name. Well, we've got, speaking of brilliant names, we've got Rob, my dad, on the line.
2: Rob Dommett.
0: Rob Dommett. It's actually Rob Brown. He's a half dad.
2: Okay. Oh. Is that a new thing?
0: No. The other half is Marek. So we're going to speak to Rob Brown. Hello, dad. How's
3: hello,
0: it going?
3: Joel.
0: How are you?
3: I'm fine. How are you today?
0: I'm all right. Is this your first time on a radio show?
3: First time live on air.
0: Live on air. Oh. How do you feel about it?
3: Well, one half shaky, one half good.
0: Well, that's good. That's good.
2: Sounds like you should go to a hospital.
0: Are you driving currently?
3: Which half should I take to the hospital?
2: Well, if it's right half of your body, that means you might have you're going to have a heart attack, isn't it?
0: Yeah.
2: But if it's just the bottom half, that means you just go to the toilet.
0: Just go dancing with the bottom half is all shaky. Exactly. That's the best way. Are you driving currently?
3: I'm all over safely to the side of the road.
0: Ah, well, good work. Whereabouts are you?
3: That's what I should do because I'm on the phone.
0: If the listeners don't know, then my dad is a truck driver and has a trucking company. And he's currently on the road, and we thought we'd get traffic news from where you are, Rob.
3: Well, I am in... Where am I? I'm by Exeter Racecourse.
0: Oh, lovely. Oh, that's lovely. Nice. And how is the traffic at Exeter Racecourse?
3: Well, it seems to be going fine.
0: There we go. That's the traffic report. That's the traffic report. That's all we need. We need to just know what the traffic report was like.
3: No problems. A38 is clear.
0: That's because most radio shows, what they do is they get gathered sort of information from different callers all over the UK. What I'd want to do is just want to make sure that anyone who's going near Exeter Racecourse, they need to know it's absolutely fine to go there.
3: There's not very many horses today, but they can drive by it.
0: They can drive by it and they can see no horses. Even if you wanted to drive, if you wanted to drive a horse past it, that's also fine.
2: Hang on, drive a horse.
0: Yeah,
2: I'm a bit nervous about speaking to Mr. Brown after the incident with Joel's mum on.
3: Should be. I didn't want to bring it up live on air in case you were nervous.
2: I do. Now the bottom half of me is shaking.
3: Can I just say, Marek, the whole half of you should be shaking.
2: Is that a sort of not veiled threat?
3: Did they threaten you live on radio then?
2: That sounded like a bit like, yes. I mean, this could be documented in court as a if something ever happened. I can go back to the archives and find this. It was definitely a threat.
3: Oh, okay. Well, I did. You did do a good job, though, I must say.
2: I don't want to be crude. Can you define what you mean by good job?
3: I'd rather not, because I know Penny's probably listening and she starts to get all emotional.
2: I just want to make it... It's awkward. It's good. It's awkward for us, but it's good radio, right?
4: It's my dad, Marek.
2: Okay, I'm sorry. I'm sorry. And I can assure you, it probably won't happen again.
3: I'd better check with Penny, make sure.
1: sounds quite inviting now.
0: Yeah.
1: Come
0: on down for a barbecue, Marek.
2: Your family all so friendly, you all sound all happy the whole time.
0: Yeah, we're just lovely people. We're just lovely people.
3: We are such a happy family.
0: It's nice, isn't it? I went down at the weekend, we chopped some logs together, didn't we, Robert?
3: Yes, Joel, you are the gayest log chopper I've ever seen.
0: What? I thought I was doing a good job.
1: What did you wear?
0: I was wearing nothing.
3: Baggy trousers and an horrible T-shirt. Not even a check logging shirt.
1: Which is the correct attire, yeah, which I would have worn, Rob, if you'd asked me.
0: Absolutely. Yeah. Tom Allen's a good log chopper.
1: This sounds like a strange euphemism.
3: Marek, you better not come near me when I've got an axe.
0: Oh, yeah. See?
2: I don't want you chopping even more logs. By that I mean.
0: Unbelievable. Have you got anything on your trailer today, Robert?
3: I've got a road planer on the back of my trailer today.
0: You got a road planer?
3: Oh. 100 tonnes, so going very slow.
0: Crikey. 100 tonne road planer.
2: A road planer? I don't even know what that is. That's a smooth down the roads.
3: It is, it does. It smooths down the roads.
0: And this is the most amazing thing about my dad, is that he gets up so early. Like, what time did you get up this morning?
3: This morning, I worked most of the night this morning. I started at 1 o'clock.
0: See? It's unbelievable. I got up at 11, started thinking about talking. That's it.
3: Well, that's what you do.
2: And you're still working since 1 o'clock?
3: No, I stopped and I'm resting now. We're ready to start again early tomorrow morning.
2: Blimey. A road plane.
3: Starting again at about 12 o'clock tonight.
2: Wow. A road plane could be a really good thing to use if you were like burying bodies and stuff like that, right?
3: It just minches them up and throws them out the back of the conveyor.
2: So it does.
1: Yeah. Oh, wow.
0: Watch out, Marek.
2: No one's used a road plane in a horror film, have they yet? That's not.
1: Fargo.
2: Oh, yes, there's a
1: wood chopper there.
2: Yeah. Mm. A road planer.
1: Maybe Rob's going to use that on you to punish
3: you. Not thought of that one, mate.
0: Exactly.
2: Well, this is all joy I bring to people.
0: Thanks so much for calling in.
3: Penny said you brought her joy.
0: Good. Good. Unbelievable. I don't think I've ever... In my wildest dreams when I woke up this morning, I never thought I'd be doing a radio show where I'd talk to my mother, my dad... and be sat across the desk from someone who has also kissed my mother. Two people have kissed
3: there
0: my mother and my mother, talking to in the same day. Unbelievable.
2: Have you never kissed your
3: happy
2: mum?
3: Happy families.
0: I'm not on the lips. We used to touch tongues when we were younger. Is that weird?
3: No way!
0: Thanks very much for speaking to us, Robert.
1: I wouldn't worry about Robert. Robert's not the problem here.
0: Is that weird? Some people do that with their mums.
3: That's very weird.
0: I did that when I was really young.
3: No way!
0: Yeah!
3: that was not right!
2: Oh, wow.
0: It was like, you know, it's just a nice thing to do. Right, we've got to go, Robert. We've got to hand over to JLC. Thanks very much for speaking to us. Enjoy the rest of your journey with your road planer.
3: Speak to you soon.
0: Bye, bye. That was my dad. Rob Brown, so absolutely lovely to speak to him, and we're going to hand over to JLC in a second, and it's almost the end of the show, guys. Thank you so much for joining us.
1: Oh, anytime.
0: It's been a bloody pleasure. I think we've solved some problems. We've spoken to my mum. We've got the traffic that next to Exeter Raceway. We've sorted that.
1: I'm glad we got that.
0: Marek did a bad tweet. Marek, last of all, have you lost any followers?
2: So I think the main thing is your relationship with your stepdad has fundamentally changed with the bombshell of that last fact. I've got three more followers. 22,092 followers now.
0: This is bullshit. This is absolute bullshit.
2: I'm going to start doing this boring treat.
0: Yeah, exactly. Thanks very much for joining us, Tom Allen. Thank you very much for joining us, Marek Larwood. This has been the Agony Uncles on FUBAR Radio. Keep listening in. It's absolutely lovely. We've got the JLC coming up next for the Drive Time Show. And just have a bloody lovely afternoon. Enjoy yourselves. And you know what? If you're not enjoying yourselves, just look at some pictures of some goat dicks.

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1: We've just been joined in the studio by Miss Lacey. If you could give Nathan a message right now, what would it be?
2: I was there for you, whether you want to admit it or not. I was your backbone, I was your strength, and I would do it again. You know, we fell in love, and I would always pick you to marry you, you know, in that process. But say the truth. Put the trolls to bed.
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3: Welcome to Broke and How to Fix It on FUBAR Radio with me, Bobby Siegel. And each week we are here to educate and help inform you about the world of money and give you tiny tips and tricks and great guest interviews from a range of experts so that you feel more equipped to manage the money in your back pocket. And this week we've got such a great set of guests. We've got Ola Magica-Dume, who's the founder of All Things Money. And we also have Vix Layton, who is a consumer finance expert, host of the Spendology podcast, and also a comedian. So that should hopefully give us some amusing stuff too. So this week, the focus is all about budgeting when life isn't predictable. And sometimes when you mention the word budgeting, I know, listener, you're thinking, oh no, Bobby, this is really boring. But actually, it doesn't have to be boring because you can make it in such a way that actually helps you live a better life. Because what's really going on here is with budgeting, people sometimes think it's about spreadsheets and, you know, all these Excel and documents. And actually, it's not about that. It's about being aware and being in control. Because what the stats tell us is that nearly 40% of UK adults don't budget at all. That's 2 in 5 adults that don't budget. But actually, there is hope. Is if you go to younger people, about 70% of Gen Z, they say they actually set a financial budget. And that's actually significantly higher than the older generations. But even when people budget, so that's, you know, they've had the mental determination to set a budget, sticking to it can be a challenge. Because if you look at the under 35s, they actually overshoot their budget by about £108 a month. So it can be a challenge. And I think with budgeting, it doesn't mean that you've got to track every single matcha latte and coffee, because then it looks boring and it looks painful and people avoid it. But I think it's a bigger issue about how do you manage uncertainty? Because obviously our income and costs can change. We know that there's rising costs in this environment. Our housing, our rent, our mortgage, our energy, our food costs. These things are ticking up all the time. And actually with money, money can be emotional. When we spend, you know, if you're feeling stressed or you want to reward yourself, you will spend money. And actually that's where budgeting can really come in, because it's not about restricting ourselves. It's not like a diet where you're like, oh, I can't spend anything. I think it's just knowing where your money is heading so you feel more intentional. Because ultimately, I say as an educator and a math teacher, when you can see the numbers in front of you, I think the story becomes clearer. And hopefully today, you'll feel more confident with managing your budget. And this week, to open up the subject of budgeting, we've got two really knowledgeable guests. We've got Ola Magica-Dume, who's the founder of All Things Money. And also we have Vix Layton, who's a consumer finance expert and the host of the Spendology podcast. But also that, she is a comedian. It's time for our listener reality check, where each week I post out a comment on my social media and get your responses to see what's really going on the ground. And the question I posed this week was, do you actually budget or just react when things get tight? And I had a great set of responses, so thank you so much. Peter mentioned, I've budgeted nearly all my life. I learned a hard lesson that credit cards do not equal money. Thank you, Peter. And that's right. Credit cards are designed for us to spend a lot, and they can be useful, but it's not actually your money. James says, I track every penny. Thank you, James. That is, again, if you're someone that does that, it clearly puts you in good stead. Philip says, yes, we have different savings pots for major expenses like car, home maintenance, holidays. It isn't foolproof, but it works pretty well. Well, Philip, there are a lot of people that love having those pots, because like in the old days with money jars, you can put things in and it just gives you that comfort, you know where things are heading. Clinton, Yes, I do budget, but mostly fail, but I keep trying. I try to go by the 50-30-20 rule, but sometimes necessities and luxuries can either be a grey area or they can eat into each other, so I should really go by the 80-20 rule. Thanks, Clinton. We know there are various rules about how much you should allocate to bills and saving and investments, 50-30-20, 80-20, but the key thing is if you've got one of these things, at least it gives you a discipline. Jordan says, I am awful with money. I squint in trepidation each time I check my account. Fail at adulting. Well, Jordan, I'm really sorry to hear that you feel that way, but I'll tell you what, we live in a climate where there's inflationary costs, wages aren't rising, house prices and rents are through the roof. So don't feel bad about it. It's actually much more common than you think, but thank you for taking the time to share your perspectives. We're coming up to a break, but make sure you come and tune back in because we've got Ola Magica-Dume, the founder of All Things Money.
0: VAR, you serious? With Cecil G. Thomas.
4: What is the point of an umbrella?
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5: No, you can't do
4: that. No, they make me feel absolutely ill. And it's been obviously ridiculous recently because there's been so much rain. Mm-hmm. I'll tell you why I hate umbrellas. They're too big for the pavement. And they're too big for one person, and they're way too small for two people. At least half of me, at least my left side or my right side, is getting drenched in rain.
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7: 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Click your seatbelt, because you're twice as likely to be killed or seriously injured if you don't think.
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8: The issues that we have, or the thoughts and feelings that we have around our weight, a lot of them come from our mums. I remember my auntie saying to me, before your mum died, she was worried that you were getting fat. And I remember and my auntie, who's now in her 70s, she still talks about, you know, how thin she is or isn't. She compares my body type to her body type, to my cousins. You know, she still has that kind of obsession.
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9: I think the idea of it being a protest vote is a storyline and a narrative that's fading away very quickly. Are we a party that's growing quickly? Are there going to be challenges about how quickly we're growing? Absolutely, but we're ready to take on those challenges. And I think our new membership are too.
0: Broke and How to Fix It with Bobby Seagull.
3: This week on Broke and How to Fix It, we are joined by someone very special, a really important financial educator in the UK. It's Ola Magica-Dume. Welcome to the show.
11: Hello, Bobby, how are you?
3: Yes, it's a real delight because I've been on Ola's All Things Money podcast before and we had a really good conversation. So now we're like returning, it's like a circle of life. You're joining us here. You are All Things Money, that's your brand. Yes. When did you first learn about money?
11: Oh, whatever.
3: Yeah.
11: Oh, I think my first proper interaction with money and actually being aware of it was when I was 17, had my first job, and I was like, okay, I'm earning money. I've now got to pay for car insurance. How am I going to do that? How am I going to budget my income so I can actually afford it? So I think that's my real, I guess, tangible memory of actually being responsible with money and actually realizing, okay, this is cash that I need to learn how to use wisely and responsibly.
3: Yeah, wisely and responsibly, something that all of us adults could do with as well. But then So how did you go from that to starting the All Things Money during lockdown? Because that's obviously a big step from being someone that takes care of themselves to advising lots of other people.
11: Yeah, very true. So I guess all of my friends will probably say that I'm like the cheap friend, quote unquote. I just think I'm frugal and quite disciplined. But during university, I was very mindful of how to manage my finances. So I kind of knew how to budget and I knew how to save. But it wasn't until like my final year of university, I read about how to actually invest, and this whole other world kind of opened itself to me. And so learning how to invest, graduated university, finally had the cash to invest. And it was only when I realized how easy it was to actually get started did I actually want to help other young adults do the same. And then All Things Money was born during lockdown.
3: And did you find that budgeting was one of the early things that you wanted to help explain to young people?
11: Yes, very much so, because I feel like you can't really start saving, you can't start investing, you can't even buy your own property unless you have a budget. You need to know what's coming in and going out.
3: And why do you think this as a topic, budgeting, does feel like this scary monster, intimidating monster for young people?
11: Because it sounds boring, but I always try and flip it on its head, and I'm actually like, rather than thinking it of something that's boring and restrictive, see it as a tool that allows you to actually afford all the fun things in life. So I'm someone that loves to go traveling, and so I'm always like, a budget allows me to save towards my travels, or a budget allowed me to get my first property. So I think we need to change our perception of what a budget actually is and what it means.
3: Yeah, because I think you're right. It can sound a bit boring, but actually it can lead to more fun things, which we'll discuss shortly. But for someone, a listener who's never budgeted before, they're thinking, oh, no, I'm listening to Ola. I need to listen to... Yes. Can I call you Auntie Ola? It's not Auntie, it's a mark of respect, but like young Auntie Ola. But what would you tell them if they want to budget?
11: So I think it comes down to working out what's coming in and what's going out, because I feel like I work with a lot of people that always say that, like, I want to save or I want to invest, but they don't know how much they can afford to save and invest. So you need to know what's coming in, what's going out, and what disposable income you have left over once you've deducted your expenses from your income.
3: But for some people, especially younger people, when their income is really topsy-turvy, how do they plan to budget?
11: So I think when you have, like, I guess anything when it comes to a budget is being clear, looking at your finances. And like I said, you need to work out all your income, all your expenses. And people hate to do this, but you need to do it. And once you deduct your expenses from your income, I personally recommend having a weekly budget. So this is something I do myself. So I, on a monthly basis, work out my expenses that leave my account, break my disposable income down into weekly chunks. So it just allows me to kind of manage my money on a weekly basis, so I don't end up getting to the end of the month and realizing I spent all of my income within the first week of the month. So I think having that weekly budget can be really handy. Or on the other end, you can have something called the 50-30-20 budgeting method, where 50% of your income goes towards your needs. You got 30% goes to the fun stuff, and then 20% is future use that can be saving or investing. I know a lot of young people like that kind of category.
3: So explain that again. That's called the 50-30-20 rule.
11: Yeah.
3: And why is that really popular among sort of like those in finance?
11: I think it's because a lot of people like to have set categories for their finances. Mm-hmm. I'm not really someone that's all for hard and fast rules, but I think a lot of people like to know, okay, 50% has to go to this, 20% has to go to savings, 30% has to go to up to my fun needs. Yeah. But I guess also what's good about that is that you can adjust those categories as well. So it doesn't have to be so rigid. You can do like you're the maths guy, but you could do a 60-30-10 split.
3: Yeah, I like this.
11: 70-30-10 split. Yeah. I'm not even going to embarrass myself any further with the quick maths, but you get the gist.
3: Again, budgeting, there's no one rule that fits all. But with budgeting, obviously there's actual budgeting, what you're talking about, and then people that track their spending. Is there a little difference between the two?
11: I wouldn't say there's a real difference, no, but I think when it comes to tracking your spending, I guess you're just kind of being mindful about how much you're actually spending on a regular basis. So I know that there's people I've worked with before that are maybe huge impulse spenders and probably don't realise how much they're spending on a regular basis, whether that's because they've got a match addiction or because they do...
3: What are you trying to say about match addictions? I don't like this. Nothing wrong with it.
11: No judgment here, but I think it's really important to be mindful of, okay, if I do have these vices or I do like to spend my money in certain areas, I need to know how much I'm spending, just because it will allow me to see, okay, if I'm not hitting goals, that might be the reason why. And so I think tracking your spending is really important because it allows you to adjust your spending habits as well.
3: So if people are on this budgeting journey, what are the sort of mistakes that are commonly made?
11: Firstly, not looking at your bank account. I know so many people that bury their head in the sand. And look, I get it. I do understand. Looking at your finances sometimes can be really scary, really overwhelming, especially if you maybe overspent one month or you've had to, like, you know, pay like a huge bill for repairs or something. But not checking your bank account is really dangerous, just because you need to know where you're at financially. So I think that's the biggest mistake, firstly. And then secondly, I feel like people specifically

0: So that's where I think a lot of people enjoy the 50, 30, 20, because you do have that allocation specifically for your fun. But if you're someone like me who just kind of gives themselves a weekly budget, I think just working out, let me put my expenses to one side and have a weekly disposable allowance to enjoy, to save for my future needs. I think that's really important. So even if you maybe don't do the 50, 30, 20 rule, I always kind of recommend to try and aim for around 10 to 20% every single month for future you. That can go to your future holiday, that can go towards your first car, etc., etc. So I think having that allocation of your finances can be really useful.
1: That's a really good framework. So the future you is not right now, but someone that will thank you later. It could be in a year, it could be in 5 years. I think sometimes people think budgeting is like, oh, it's when I'm older and I'm settled down. But actually, everyone, even if you're like at college and uni, you can still budget then. So, again, if someone's a young person or an older person and they've got a really tight budget, but suddenly there's an unexpected cost. It could be, let's say, the boiler breaks down or you've got your annual travel card bill like jumps up. How does a budget cope?
0: So a budget coach, because we are, if you have been listening to my tips for the last few moments, you'll know that you've got that savings pot to fall back on. And I think having that savings pot is really important, especially because when you're an adult, there's loads of things you can't account for sometimes. And so, like we just discussed, future you will thank you for having that savings pot. And that all comes down to having that budget, working out how much can I save on a regular basis. I am also aware that not everyone has huge amounts of disposable income at the moment. So I always say, if you don't have a large amount of extra cash lying around that you can save, start small. So start with maybe £5 a week or £10 a month and build that whenever you're able to do so. Because I feel like a lot of us often associate saving with large amounts of numbers. And if we're not saving £1,000, there's no point saving, when actually that couldn't be further from the truth. I think it's really important that we start small and then grow whenever we're able to do so.
1: It's a bit like Tesco, every little helps for
0: Exactly
1: something. So someone's listening and they think, oh, these ideas are all really great. Are there tools or apps you can suggest that they have a look at that can help them on their budgeting journey?
0: Definitely. So one of the great ones that I often recommend now is called, well, two actually, Emma and Snoop, and they are both designed to help you budget better. So if you're thinking, oh, Ola, I don't want to manage my finances myself, or I'm not great at Excel, then these apps allow you to do it for you. So I think long gone the days of saying you can't budget, because there's apps that do the hard work. So what they do is that they allow you to view all of your accounts in one place. They allow you to set spending restrictions, or they allow you to just, they give you alerts on how you're spending. You can track your spending through the apps. And so they're really, really great if you're maybe someone that maybe doesn't trust themselves budgeting on their own, but maybe needs a gentle aid to help them.
1: Yeah, so again, it's about building those strong money habits. So someone is following your tips and they've got these apps. What would you say is a good money habit that someone could develop over 2, 3, 4 years?
0: Oh, honestly, I think it comes down to saving on a regular basis. I think having that discipline, because I think once you've mastered how to save regularly, then you can then take the next step, which for most people will be investing. So if you've got the discipline built up with your habits with saving, then hopefully you would be able to feel the same with investing. And the reason why I say that is because when I talk about investing with young people, I always talk about how important it is, if you can, to invest on a regular basis, just so you can wave ride out the waves of volatility. So if you are able to be disciplined to save, you should hopefully be able to incorporate investing as well, by again investing in monthly installments if you can, whether that's £5 a month, £10 a month. I think that's a really, really good habit to have.
1: Yeah, I love that. So, like, again, if someone is being disciplined, what additional ways could they free up a little bit of cash each month?
0: Oh, that's a good question. So I think when it comes to that, again, when we think of saving, I feel like a lot of people don't think that, if it's 50p or 70p, there's no point. But a lot of platforms now allow you to round up your spending to the nearest whole pound. So if you are struggling financially and you don't have the extra £10 a month to save or invest, there are platforms now that will round up your money to the nearest whole pound, put that into a savings pot for you, and it very quickly adds up. And that's been something I've been doing for the last 3, 4 years now. Often goes towards my Christmas shopping, or like the 100 million weddings I've been going to at the moment as a guest. And so I think that can be really handy. And then there's other ways of saving money as well. So one of my favorite is checking out cashback websites. So websites like Top Cashback, Quidco, they are great if you are online shoppers. And again, what they do is that you can click on a retailer, go through

0: their website, shop as normal, and then you'll be eligible for a certain amount of cash back, which might be 1%, £40, 20%, and
1: Yeah.
0: again, that can go towards your future self as well.
1: Why is there such a financial literacy gap for young people in the UK?
0: There's a big gap because when a lot of schools don't have the privilege of being taught it within lessons, and I think that is a really big issue. But as you now know, Bobby, curriculum changes are coming, which is very exciting. So hopefully from 2027 we'll be seeing, well, 2028 we'll be seeing some changes. But yeah, I think the biggest gap there is because of the fact that we're not taught it in schools. We're kind of left to our own devices. Some of us either go to university and get a big lump sum from the student loans department, or we start working our first big paycheck and we're just kind of left to work out how to manage our finance. And it's kind of like we start learning backwards once we made the mistakes. We now have to unlearn from those mistakes. So that's the reason why I do what I do, why you got the podcast and show, to kind of help people just feel a bit more empowered with their finances.
1: So what would you say is a myth that some young people might believe
0: Oh.
1: about money, not in life in general, like the Bigfoot and stuff, not those myths, aliens?
0: I think one big myth is that if you're not rich, you can't save or invest. And I really want to try and reframe that because, like I said, even when it comes to investing now, there's platforms that allow you to start investing with as little as £1. Same with savings, you don't have to have thousands of pounds just to get started. I think once you develop those habits, saving regularly, investing regularly, then it comes second nature, and then that's where you can start increasing the amounts accordingly. But yeah, I think there's this massive preconception. I think the news doesn't help when it comes to scaremongering the next generation. But I feel like a lot of us are told, oh yeah, because you're not rich enough, then you can't do any of these things, and that's just simply not true.
1: Yeah, thank you. That's really helpful, especially when it comes to young people and older people's mindset. So what would you say is a key mindset that people should have in terms of being a really good budgeter and a good spender and a good saver?
0: I think in general, being good with your finances, I think we need to develop a wealth building mindset. Now, I say that because I feel like a lot of the UK have become great savers, but saving can only get you so far. And so I think it's really important that we look at how can we build wealth. And the real way we can build wealth is by investing in the stock market, buying assets, etc., etc. And I think that's another thing, a message that I really want to push out this year, encouraging young people to actually build wealth and not just save, because I think a lot of us have mastered the art of saving now.
1: Yes, I feel like in the UK we are definitely savers. Like there's the NS&I with the premium bonds, but compared to people in America, there's got a much bigger culture of, ah, oh, I've saved, I'm going to now invest that. So do you think in the UK, what are the small changes that people could make today to start becoming a wealth builder? One little task they could do.
0: Yes, good question. One, educate yourself, because I think there's a lot of information now about investing. So I think you need to get your information from reliable sources, whether that's through books or like credible sources on YouTube and the internet, and underline and emphasize credible sources.
1: Credible, yeah.
0: Two, choose a platform that works for you. So there's lots of different platforms out there for beginners, and Martin Lewis has a great breakdown of platforms. So whether or not you want to manage your portfolio
1: And Martin Lewis
0: yourself,
1: is like the
0: or
1: godfather of all things money in the UK.
0: yeah, literally, he's my predecessor. Or
1: Watch
0: you
1: out,
0: can learn.
1: Martin. Wallace coming for you.
0: Or you can, there's platforms that will pick the stocks for you as well. And then three, I would just say, just start small. I think a lot of people always say, oh, I'm not risky enough with my money to start investing. But it's not just about risk. It's about, okay, if you feel a bit uncomfortable with the thought of investing, start with a small amount and then increase that whenever you feel comfortable.
1: I love that. Again, you can always start somewhere. It doesn't have to be huge, so a small place. So if they're starting small, but they're trying to build up, let's say, a emergency fund or a rainy day pot, why is this really important nowadays?
0: So it's really important because firstly, I feel like I previously worked with quite a lot of people that often used to save within their current account. And for me, I just personally don't believe that is possible, because I think it's very easy to accidentally spend the money you're meant to save. And so with that, I think it's really important to have a separate savings account. One, because if you open up a separate savings account, you actually earn interest on your savings. So that's free cash for you. And two, there are different types of accounts, savings accounts that you can open up. So you can get something like a fixed rate account. That means You are locking your money away for a certain amount of time, which is great for those who may be dipping in and out of their savings. Or you can open up an ISA. That means you can save up to £20,000 tax-free. So there's so many added benefits to having a separate savings pot outside of your current account.
1: Thank you, Ola. This has been a really wide-ranging conversation. We looked at budgeting, we looked at savings. You can start small. So what one thing should listeners, like, because there's so much gold nuggets, they should be taking notes from your conversation, but what one thing do you want them to take away from our conversation today?
0: Look at ways of building wealth. That's my final tip, I'd say. Like I said, I think a lot of people have mastered the art of saving now. So it's about, okay, how can we take that one step further and actually build wealth? So, yeah, that is my final tip.
1: So if people want to continue being informed by your pearls of wisdom, Ola, where should they follow you?
0: You can follow me at All Things Money underscore on Instagram and TikTok. I've got a podcast, which is the All Things Money podcast. And then I've also got loads of resources on my website at www.allthingsmoney.com.
1: Well, thank you so much for joining Broke and How to Fix It. 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
0: Thank you for having me.
1: Thanks, Ola. It's time for a short break, but after the break, we're going to be joined by someone that covers a lot of areas. Vic Slayton, she's a consumer finance expert, host of the Spendology podcast, and also a comedian.
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2: VAR. You serious? 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
9: 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All their opinions are different and they all think their opinion matters and they don't mind voicing it. So we're trying to create somebody for that. You know, you have to be robust, you have to be mentally strong.
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11: I just remember that first year, I really could not get out and I was really stuck in the sofa. I remember my back was ruined from just sitting down for most of the day. I was just stuck on the sofa then for another few days and I was thinking about this and going over this in my head and I realised that, like, my life was never going to change until I really started to find a way to make it work.
2: Broke and How to Fix It with Bobby Seagull.
1: On Broke and How to Fix It this week, we are really privileged. Really privileged, and I'm saying that really. Because we have Vic Slayton, who is a consumer finance expert, host of the Spendology podcast, and last but not least, a comedian.
12: You've set me up for a fail here.
1: Yeah, I know.
12: The pressure to be funny is intense.
1: Because with humour, does it help make money conversations feel more approachable?
12: I think so. And I think my manifesto has always been, I've come from a very working class background, mm-hmm. and my parents did the best they could with the advice that they had. But it was very much financial advice and money pages and newspapers were for people who already had money.
1: Yeah, that's
12: it felt
1: true.
12: Like it wasn't for you. You'd open it and you'd see, oh, this person's made all this in investment, this person has done
1: these smug pictures in newspapers sometimes.
12: I bought my house age 25, ask me how, my parents paid.
1: Yeah, it's always the parents, 25-year-old couples.
12: It'll take till paragraph 3 to get there, but you will get there. And yeah, we were just completely disengaged. Like Martin Lewis didn't really exist when I was growing up, and they struggled a lot. And they, like I said, they did the best they could, but they had no help. And they made decisions that I witnessed as a teenager. And I just thought, I always thought I would love to be in a position to speak for people like my parents that were doing the best they can. I want to make sure this doesn't happen to anybody else. So it became a real passion for me.
1: Now, in your work, through your podcast, your comedy work, your consumer finance expertise, do you hear some really like funny or surprising confessions from people that you encounter about money?
12: I think the best confessions I hear are from people who are professionals in personal finance who haven't got a handle on their own stuff.
1: What? This is a big
12: we're all out there giving the theory. Yeah. We're all saying, do you know what you need? You need a year of savings to have a safety net. You need to be doing this, and this. And then you talk to them afterwards and they go, oh yeah, I haven't started investing yet. It's a bit scary. I've just got a sort of a cash saver.
1: This is scandalous.
12: I'm not going to name any names, but
1: afterwards you tell me.
12: We're all doing the best we can. We could sit the theory and pass, but when it comes to the practical, I think everybody is a work in progress with personal finance. Even the people that you consider to be brilliant with money, you scratch the surface, there'll be something that they haven't quite got.
1: Martin Luther, we're coming for you, and you're spending a matcha latte.
12: No, I will not listen to that. This is one of the biggest, I think this is one of the things that frustrates me the most, in that the notion that if you cut out small delights and small, like everybody talks about little treats in this kind of scathing way, if you cut out the little treats, you can afford to buy a house. Yeah. No.
1: That's what the media often tells us.
12: That is, isn't it? And I love being the person that says, do you know what? Have the coffee if it improves your day, but be aware of how much the coffee costs. Yes. Like, you don't have to make your sandwiches at home, because unfortunately, it's not our fault. It is not our fault that we don't have enough money at the moment. The economy is fully against us. Our money is not worth what it used to be, even in the last few years. And people are working really hard and they're feeling really down on themselves and thinking, I don't understand why I haven't got this. My parents had this. Everybody else seems to have this. But the odds are against us. When you look at inflation, when you look at the cost of things, when you look at the cost of a pint, I was Googling this morning how much a pint cost when Oasis did Nebworth.
1: Oh.
12: Because it cost £22.50 to get the Oasis ticket to Nebworth.
1: £22.50, that's it.
12: £1.70, the average pint. And that is, you know, that's in our time. And it feels like when my dad was telling me that a house costs like 20 shillings, like that's how ridiculous it feels. But I feel like it's very easy, and it makes sense from a kind of government level almost to make people feel that they are personally responsible for the situation they're in, so they don't rock the boat a little bit too much. But
1: it's a lot of things beyond our control.
12: It's not the coffees. It's not the avocado toast.
1: Yeah.
12: You know, financial education is huge. It is a responsibility that I think we should be taking very, very seriously. There is certainly more that people could be doing to make the most of the money that they've got. Mm-hmm. But the reason they haven't got a lot in the first place, it is not our fault. And I think that is
1: such an important message, people. It's not your fault. You can't control inflation. You can't control lack of wages rising.
12: And it frustrates me. I did some research with Think Money recently about how much people actually need in the event of a financial crisis. Because like I said, I have been hearing people quote, you need 12 months of wages. Yeah. You know, you should put 12 months of wages aside so you can feel completely safe from financial disaster. I can't put 12 months of wages aside. I can't imagine a point in the near future where I'll be able to. So I wanted to look at, okay, what is the average financial catastrophe? And it's around £700. It's like, do you know what? That immediately feels
1: like
12: better.
1: It's like a boiler.
12: You don't have to have 20 grand in the account, but if you can get somewhere towards 700, you are going to be covered for the average crisis, whether that's your boiler breaking down, whether that's your pet needing surgery, or a tooth falling out. And I think it's reassuring. And I think it's important to make people believe that whatever small thing they do, is still worth doing, because I think it feels so overwhelming at the moment. You should be doing this. You should have started saving when you were born.
1: When your parents first met, you know, that first dance they had, you should have started saving then. Then you would be sorted.
12: Remember Freshers Week?
1: Yeah.
12: You should have opened an ISA.
1: Exactly. You should have been investing in NVIDIA then. Why not? I know they didn't exist then, but you should have invested in NVIDIA.
12: Also, why did you take out a student loan, you absolute mug? Don't you know it costs 10 times what you're paying back to pay it back? It's like, we're being told that it's already too late. And I think my message is very much, it is never too late. I started investing last year because Brian Burns from Moneybox told me that I should. And I believed him. And he said, because I said, Brian, how do I get started? Yeah. And he said, Vix, just put £100 into stocks and shares. I said, just £100 and watch it. And I am obsessed with it now.
1: Okay.
12: So it's those little steps. And I think we need to be telling people what the little steps are.
1: So yeah, the little steps, they do add up. When we're talking about people and their spending, budgeting is one of the first things that most people encounter. Why are humans, we just feel like we're just not good at sticking to budgets. What's wrong with us?
12: I think we set the bar too high.
1: Yeah.
12: And I think that, again, it's the same thing. You feel like you have to be doing now the very most that you can do.
1: Yeah.
12: Rather than, even if I save £1 a day in a jar, that is better than I did yesterday. Yeah. We set the bar so high and we believe it. It's like New Year's resolutions. You go in, you believe it, you go, right, do you know what? I'm not going to do anything this week. I'm just going to stay in, I'm going to eat super noodles and I'm going to put
1: no
12: away.
1: No shade on super noodles. Super noodles can be...
12: In the right, yeah. Drop an egg in it, you feel like Gordon Ramsay. But it's, you know, and how I started saving is I used a Roundup app. So every pound I spent, it would round up the pence in that transaction. So because the psychology of it apparently is in your mind, you've already rounded that up. So you've already mentally spent that money. If it's 70p, if it's 13p, you've rounded it up, you've already spent it. So you're not going to miss it. Whereas if you're having to physically go, here's £200, I'm going to move it from one account to the other, you feel the pain of that. You feel what it could buy in a way that you don't when it's a few p. Like I could drop 15p and, you know, if it was right next to me, I'd pick it up. But if it rolled into the drain, I would not go for it. People think budgeting means you have to get rid of everything that is fun. And we're too hard on ourselves. And as soon as we fall off the wagon, it's the same as dieting. As soon as you fall off the wagon, you throw it all away and go, well, that's it then. Rather than going, okay, well, that didn't work out so well, I'll start again tomorrow. And I think we just need to get into that kind of little and often mindset. Because these habits, when you set them up, they stick.
1: Yes.
12: And I just think we expect so much of ourselves. We and do. The world's hard and it's tiring. And I think the other thing that you need to do with budgeting as well, it's not about how much you can go without, it's about making your money go as far as it can. So I'm a real believer of voucher codes and cashback.
1: Yeah.
12: Free money is my favourite money. I love compensation. Before we started the show, I was telling you how excited I was to claim delay repay.
1: Yeah. Delay repay is exciting. You're like, you're getting your trains like 15 minutes. Come on. Please be delayed.
12: 14 minutes is the worst unit of time on a train because they're not going to pay it. But I think people get, again, they think if you haven't been paying attention, you think it's a lot of hassle. You think, oh, I don't want to print a voucher. You don't have to print a voucher now. It's usually a QR code. You don't have to go through an endless process to claim money back. It's really easy. And I think there was a long time where places made it incredibly difficult. But those days have gone. And now we're in a position where people want your business, where businesses want your custom. And we're in a very powerful position. I think you look at things like the value of loyalty schemes, for example, and you see... They need our money more than ever. Yes. We're in a really powerful position as consumers. And if you haven't got money to put away, let's see if we can shave some off the money that you're spending. And I think, again, these are goals that feel a lot more from a kind of gamification point.
1: Yeah.
12: They feel more like wins than going without. Yeah. And I think we just need to sort of get our heads into that at the same time.
1: And I get a mindset. So with spending, are there traps that young people, to be honest, anyone falls into? Like you see the coupons, they're like, oh, all these are discounters. I'm going to buy twice as much as I need to.
12: Definitely. And I think my advice for that is, particularly with supermarkets where it's 3 for 2, is I get excited about these as well. It's like, check the unit price on the shelf and check how much the individual item is. It's only a good deal if you need it. If you don't need 3 tins of beans and you only need one, then paying another 40p to get a third tin, which is still cheaper than buying all three, that's not a win for you. That's a win for the shop, because you've bought one more thing and they've got another pound out of you. So you've got to start treating it like a bit of a game where there's points to be won, I think, in that.
1: I like that. So if you treat like your budgeting and spending as a you're in a real life game show.
12: Exactly.
1: A game of budgeting.
12: That's my life. And I know, genuinely, I'm all for it. And I think buy now, pay later is a bit of a spectre at the moment in terms of it has become, like, I call it pink fluffy debt. Because you don't realise, like, when you have to take out a credit card, it feels grown up and very serious. But when you're being offered at the checkout, why don't you pay a third of this now and then pay another bit next week? Unless you know that you're going to be in a different financial situation next week.
1: Yeah.
12: you know, if you need to split a Deliveroo into three easy payments, maybe you look at the super noodles.
1: Yeah, you might need to split that pizza into three sections.
12: And I think it has become really prolific in a way that the last time I saw it probably was when I was at uni, and they were giving credit cards to people on the steps of the union on Freshers Week, and I took out a credit card in exchange for a free popcorn machine.
1: Was it a good popcorn machine
12: though? I never even used it, but I had that credit card for about 5 years. Wow. And I
1: it worked, but
12: you know, it was irresponsible. Same with store cards. We all remember not all of us, but some of us will remember the year of store cards where you go in somewhere like New Look or River Island and they'd say you don't have to pay anything today.
1: Ooh, sounds good.
12: And that wasn't a financial advisor behind the till, that was somebody who was incentivized to get you to accept debt. And I think there's a risk that we're falling into that trap again, and it is something that I really hope to know. Just like bell-bottom jeans, it was something I really hoped was never going to come back into style, but it seems like that we are
1: there. It's back
12: and we've never been broker, and it's never looked more compelling. And I think there is a real risk in culturally us accepting this as a way to pay without scrutiny. And I know there's work being done behind the scenes, but it's happening at a glacial pace. And I think by the time we really get a sense of how this is playing out, and that's not just young people, it's everybody, you know, who doesn't want it for free now? I'm a cautionary tale for this, and I am the person when you're just like, oh, personal finance experts that don't take their own advice.
1: Oh, are you on
12: it's a, me
1: oh like, you are you're just talking about yourself.
12: I'm not totally, but what happened to me a few years ago is I bought straighteners on a buy now pay next
1: your hair's
12: year
1: very
12: deal.
1: Straight listeners, Vic's got very straight hair.
12: Thank you. But I bought it on a buy now pay later. When the year was up, it started taking the minimum payment from me. I was paying for that straightener, I think, for about 2 years, because it was such an incremental amount that I didn't even notice it just go out. And you know how quickly time passes and how easy it is for a year to go by and you've not realised. And it was only when I was going through my finances, doing what I advise people, I was like, I need to sit down and look at my direct debits, look at everything that's going out. I thought, surely I've paid this off by now. Like, they're quite expensive straighteners, but surely I've paid it off by now.
1: Yes.
12: And I had been paying £20 of interest and about £5 off the actual collateral for that whole time.
1: Gosh.
12: So I paid probably about £1,000 for some straighteners that I have used.
1: The best straighteners that you ever had.
12: I mean, they were not, nothing's £1,000 good. And I think that's a, you know, again, there's like, it's a really sort of pious, like, personal finance thing to say. It's like, have a finance date with yourself. Sit down on a Friday evening, look at everything you spend. Like, you don't have to do it every week, but do it more than I did at that time. And it taught me a lesson. And I've been really on top of things since. The only thing that probably slips through the net, and I know you talked about this recently, is subscriptions on my phone.
1: Yeah.
12: That has been the biggest offender for me recently, where free trials have slipped into.
1: Because it's so easy. Because you think, oh, it's 21 days free, I'll try it out. And then the day after, you're like, oh, $12.99.
12: And do you know what? Just cancel on the day.
1: Yeah.
12: You can cancel immediately. Yes. You don't even need to wait for the 21 days. You go straight in, you cancel it. And do you know what? If you enjoyed it, you can toggle it back on. They're fine with that. But if you want a free trial, kill it as soon as you've set it up, because that is the easiest way to do it. But Apple particularly, where it's just like, Apple Pay, $5.99. And I would be like, that seems like none of my business. Like, because it doesn't say, because you don't get, you've paid for this. You just get Apple Pay. I was paying for a lot of things like photo editing apps that I tried once and I didn't like.
1: Yeah, so we're going to get into some quick fire questions. But before that, just on that impulse purchase spending, what advice would you give to someone who is prone to seeing this, that looks like a really nice hairdryer, I'm going to go and buy that, even though they've got two already?
12: Give it 24 hours. And if you are still thinking about it in 24 hours, give yourself permission. Do you know what? 99% of the time it won't be. I mean, always price check. If it's a deal and you don't want to walk away from it for 24 hours, price check it. Yeah. You will probably be surprised.
1: Yeah, and be careful. Like, I tried to buy recently a pair of really cool mittens, like incredible pattern.
12: Okay.
1: But I bought it and it said, there's no refunds. I'm like, it's fine. It's only £5. It was the PDF for the pattern for the mittens.
12: Oh, yes.
1: I'm a sucker too.
12: Oh, my goodness.
1: Sorry.
12: Things like Temu and Shein. I treat them like scratch cards, right? I pay the investment and I just think sometimes you win, sometimes you lose. I'm not saying don't use them.
1: Yeah.
12: Because I have won a couple of times, but probably not at the rate that I've lost.
1: Yeah, I think today I definitely lost. So time for some quick fire questions.
12: Right, okay.
1: So we've got four of these. Let's see how you do.
12: All right.
1: Not quizzes, but just your opinions. So a spending habit people should rethink.
12: Oh, God, that's that.
1: No, you're not going to say your coffees, are you?
12: I absolutely won't. Gym memberships, where you have to subscribe for 12 months.
1: Ooh,
12: there's a rolling, there'll always be a rolling offer available. Go on a rolling, even if on the monthly rate is cheaper than the annual.
1: Yeah.
12: Like, it's worth giving it a try.
1: I like
12: test
1: that.
12: Yourself. Like, go somewhere. If it's £40 a month, monthly, but it's £300 for the year, £140.
1: Yes.
12: If you're still going, by all means, take the year out, but do not commit to a year of something to save a little bit of money if you're not absolutely certain that you're going to commit.
1: I like that. That's very good advice. A common impulse buy.
12: I'm terrible for books. I buy loads of books and then I never get around to them. So, and magazines as well. I love the idea of sitting down with a magazine, but unless I'm stuck on a train for 3 hours, I'm not going to do it. So I think, but also support the print industry. So
1: buy books.
12: Buy books and don't read them.
1: Yes. And the final one is one simple habit that will help control spending.
12: Being mindful of prices, like price checking.
1: Yes.
12: Price check everything. If it's over £10, it's worth a quick Google. We've all got access to the internet on our phones now. Price check everything and make sure you check the postage and packaging because that can sometimes edge out.
1: Yeah, very clever. Well, thank you, Vic Slayton. That's been such a uplifting, funny, riotously informative conversation.
12: Is it over already? I'm having such a nice time.
1: Yeah,
12: just
1: we
12: started.
1: Are. So if you wanted to hear more of your knowledge and your consumer finance bomb dropping, is that how to use it? Dropping bombs? Dropping
12: truth bombs.
1: Truth bombs, that's it. The truth bopping. Truth bombing.
12: T-shirt cannoning.
1: T-shirt cannoning of finance expert stuff. Where should they find you?
12: I'm on socials. They're all Vic Slayton. That's L-E-Y-T-O-N, like Leighton Orient. Mm-hmm. I'm doing an Edinburgh Fringe show that I'm doing work in progresses for at the moment. It's called Chief Petty Officer.
1: Ooh.
12: And I have looked at the psychology and cultural significance of pettiness, and I've plotted the perfect petty act on a graph.
1: Love this.
12: Because petty acts, the perfect petty act is you can reach it, but it's important to not go too far. And that's where all the problems start. And I look at sort of historically petty acts that have gone too far. And as a consumer champion who advocates for people to claim a pound back from British Rail, I feel like I am the perfect authority for this. So look out for Chief Petty Officer as well.
1: Well, thank you. Well, good luck with that. And thank you so much for joining Broken How to Fix It. So now it's time to break down those conversations that we had with our two fabulous guests, where we look at insights that they've made, but give you some practical steps. So firstly, we had Ola Majkademe, the founder of All Things Money. And obviously, she talked about various budgeting tools, like the 50, 30, 20, the iconic rule. But with that, you can obviously start building up a savings pot, you know, your emergency fund, rainy day fund. But the key thing is, rather than just sticking it in a regular savings account, think about building wealth. Because if you really want to transform your financial prospects, that money has to do something. So in order to do that, again, you can start small. But to build wealth, you have to allocate it to things that are a bit riskier, that are investing. And again, you start small and you start building that journey, because saving in itself doesn't do anything. But if you translate the saving in towards allocating it towards investing assets, that is the start of a real journey. We spoke with consumer finance expert Vic Slayton, and she's someone that has worked as a consumer finance expert, but only in the past year has started investing. So actually, it's never too late to start. But the key thing is, in this modern environment, is obviously you should be conscious about what you're spending your money on, because we know there's inflation, our wages aren't rising as highly as they used to, but don't feel guilty about the small spending. Your coffee, your matcha latte, these things are not going to bust your budget. Obviously, if you're buying 10 coffees a day, one, you might have a caffeine addiction, but your budget might get challenged. But on the whole, the small things, enjoy them. That's what makes life fun. But as long as you're aware of the spending, small things are not going to completely shift the boat. Time for this week's Money Myth and Hot Take, where we challenge a common belief or viral piece of advice. So the myth this week is, Budgeting is too time-consuming to be worth it. And is that true? Let's find out. So, I think this actually is quite ironic. Because, you know, a lot of people, they do say, oh, budgeting is just, I haven't got time for that. But you know what? These very same people, they will spend hours and hours worrying about their money. So what do they need to do? And I think it is, budgeting doesn't mean they've got to track every single purchase. You don't need to be a government official looking at every single item on the list. I think it's about just giving yourself the time to have a basic budget. It can be as simple as half an hour. Get a pen and paper. I know there are apps nowadays. There are spreadsheets you can use. But just get any piece of pen and paper and have a simple structure. Again, what is your income? Your job, any side hustles. Then maybe step two, what are the essentials you spend your money on? All of us have to live somewhere, so your rent or mortgage, all the bills, whether it's your broadband or phone. Then you think about, we eat, your food, and then we travel, your transport. These are the essentials. And then thirdly, you look at the lifestyle. Obviously, we enjoy spending money on food in terms of restaurants. We might go to the cinema, we might go to watch football games, and we might indulge in the odd bit of shopping retail therapy. And then finally, step four, you look at savings. What money can you allocate to your future self? And if you break it down like this, it's not that intimidating, because I think budgeting is not about trying to be perfect and trying to be, you know, Martin Lewis, obviously, he talks, you know, these are the gods and goddesses of money saving. But you don't have to be like that. You just need to be aware that budgeting takes I think the burden of your future self, but you can start now with small little steps. Each week, we give you one move that you can take to improve your personal finance. So this week, we are telling you, pick one spending category that you know you overspend on, and then give yourself a specific limit for the next month. So just one, not the entire budget. And I'll tell you why this can work. So you can think about your different spending categories. So, for example, it could be your takeaways or your taxis or online shopping or your coffees. Pick one of them and then set a specific limit for the next month. And I'll tell you why this works, because if you are trying to be like a puppet master and control everything all at once, it's not going to work. And our behavior, it actually changes best when we keep it really simple, quite focused, and actually measurable. So instead of saying, oh, you know what, I'm going to spend less money on my food takeaways because I keep on spending loads of money. Yeah, fine. But come up with something that's more focused and measurable. So it could be, okay, this month I'm going to spend a maximum of £60 on takeaways. Because this means after you've, let's say, spent 15 quid, 15 quid, 15 quid on three takeaways, that's 45 quid. Maybe that fourth takeaway, you're thinking, oh, I'm approaching my limit. And that one small change, I think, beats a perfect plan. Because perfect plans, we know that you don't follow. You make a mistake and you feel really upset. So the one move this week is to pick a spending category that you overspend on and then set a specific limit for the next month. Good luck with that step. And we are coming to a close of this week's episode. And we've had two really brilliant guests, Ola Majkademe and Vix Leighton. And they've shared their ideas and tips about budgeting, spending. And genuinely, they've made me feel that you've got an honest perspective about how to approach your income and expenditure in budgeting. So thank you so much for listening to Broke and How to Fix It on FUBAR Radio with me, Bobby Segal. 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
22: If there is a contest, I will run, I will stand, and I'm not going to walk away from that.
23: Fighting talk from Sir Keir Starmer as Andy Burnham sets his sights on the Prime Minister's job. After a resounding victory in the Makerfield by-election, the new MP set to challenge the PM's leadership as early as next week. But Sir Keir thinks it would be a bad idea.
22: There isn't a leadership contest at the moment, but as I've said on many, many occasions, I don't think that's a good thing for the country to plunge us into chaos.
23: However, Mr Burnham has told his new constituents that change is coming.
24: We are going to lay out a new path for Britain. The one thing, the best thing that we can say about last night is that there was a risk that we would carry on seeing Britain and the politics of our country go down a path towards greater darkness and division. We will bring people back together.
23: Conservative leader Kemi Badenoch says the new Makerfield MP has a lot to live up to.
25: We don't know what his agenda for the country is. We only know what his agenda for the Labour Party is. I think the first thing he needs to do is start looking at how we fund our defence. There is a crisis now. We are not safe and we're not able to look after our troops.
23: North of the border, the Scottish Tories took Aberdeen South, their first by-election win in more than 50 years, and the SNP held on to Arbroath and Broughty Ferry. In other news, a man's been released on bail after being arrested on suspicion of attempted murder after a three-year-old boy was injured in a crocodile enclosure in Cambridgeshire. Police say the 30-year-old is not fit to be interviewed. 30 rioters have been sentenced for their part in a night of vandalism in Cardiff 3 years ago. The riot saw a police officer set on fire. Scotland take on Morocco in their second World Cup match in Boston tonight. The Tartan Army kick off at 11 p.m. And temperatures could hit 34 degrees Celsius this weekend. Amber heat health alerts have been issued for London and parts of the South East. That's the latest from Radio News Hub. I'm David Hall.
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0: Hello and welcome to Pulse of the Nation here on FUBAR Radio. We've got another jam-packed show for you this week, deep diving into all the stories you may have missed, the stories you can't avoid, and some other little exciting dalliances, I guess. I don't know, I've gone very sort of camp and floral very early doors at this show. We've got the brilliant Sharon Wanjoey joining me in the studio as my co-host today. We'll have Finlay Christie, a rising star comedian, as our guest, and we have a very exciting mystery guest who probably one of the most memed men across the entire internet. So we'll have to stay tuned in and see who that is. We've got Sharon guessing who will be joining me. But in the meantime, we're going to start, as we do every week, with a little deep dive into what's been troubling the headlines, what's been sort of going under the radar, and indeed massive. We're starting with Donald Trump, the unavoidable. What a time to start a news comedy show. It's our fourth show and third week of Trump's presidency. It really is a great timing coincidence. I'd love to have a week without American headlines, but he delivers again and again. This week, Trump blamed a tragic plane crash in Washington on diversity policies, which might sound crazy, but hang on, new direction for the nation. I actually think there is historical precedent for DEI causing disasters. The Titanic, for example. The Titanic, she, ships of women, as God intended, she crashed into an iceberg of which gender? Exactly. Unknown, the iceberg was non-binary and sunk a God's honest AFAB, assigned floating at birth, woman ship. And it's not just gender. The Deep Horizon oil spill, cast your mind back to then. It was actually caused by a dyspraxic diversity hire. Yes, it wasn't the catastrophic failure of a drilling infrastructure. It was a literal spill by a disabled worker. And as if that wokeism wasn't bad enough, the lefties then tried to cancel the oil sudden pelicans for blacking up. Plus, don't get me started on Chernobyl. Three words. ADHD, pansexual, Muslim. Need I say more? No, I'm obviously being silly, but I must share my favourite response to Trump's response. I told my mum that he was blaming the crash on diversity, and she said, "What? Ashley Banjo?" So there you go. If that doesn't cheer you up from the dread of Trump's premiership, take heart that people are starting to fight back. We're 3 weeks in, and we are starting to see a federal pushback, starting with all groups. The national parks, yes, of all people, the national parks, in response to federal funding cuts, have set up an alternative park service webpage called ourparks.org. I just love that the park rangers' top enemies are now litterers, bears having picnics, and the leader of the free world. I mean, what a mission statement. In a statement on ourparks.org, addressed to the president, ourparks promised they would not be silenced in fighting the erosion of environmental protections, safeguarding parks for future generations, and cracking down on disposable barbecues. And over in Michigan, there has been a win for LGBT plus rights. Although Trump's executive orders might have eroded some of our rights over in the US, Michigan is fighting back as a judge has blocked a block of a conversion therapy ban. I appreciate that's lots of double negatives, but I promise it's good. Federal Judge Jane Beckering has stopped anti-gay activists, stopping pro-gay activists, stopping anti-gay activists, stopping gay people being gay. And for me, it's great that the ban is going ahead, because conversion therapy is a nonsense. There is no scientific basis. Never mind the moral fact that you shouldn't try conversion therapy. It doesn't make sense. It's all crystals and bullshit. It's basically homoeopathy, right? And I know conversion therapy doesn't work, because one of the most popular conversion therapy camps, ironically named, obviously, camp, yeah. One of the most popular conversion therapy camps in America, I watched a documentary. It is a two-week-long program. They all share a room for the week. Now, look, I don't want to insinuate too much, but my one hope is that if they do get caught, they adopt a parenting tactic of making them smoke the whole packet. You know? Oh, you like sucking cock, do you? Well, you're not leaving this room until all of these cocks have been sucked. That's my only hope for their bedding situation. But my favourite thing about this two-week-long course is that at the end of the fortnight, I shit you not, they put on a musical. It is the gayest thing I have ever seen in my life. That genuinely, they've got going for the tap dance the gay away. That's their thought process. I watched a documentary. At the end of the 2 weeks, they put on a production of Peter Pan. Peter Pan! Peter Pan does not work as a conversion therapy musical. Number one, Captain Hook is definitely hooking up with Smee, which is quite a reach round if you think about it. Don't picture it too much. But number two, with the conversion therapy production of Peter Pan, how do you write around the climactic scene where everybody has to chant, "I do believe in fairies. I do. I do." Surely that's antithetical to the conversion therapy message. But moving away from the serious to the ridiculous, I know the Daily Mail got a lot of flack last week with me and Charlie Dinkin, but we got a pretty hot sort of news-breaking headline here from the Daily Mail. This was the 2nd of February. Scientists reveal who wrote the Bible and say it probably wasn't God. Well, I don't even think I need to comment. I'm just going to leave that headline as is. Although my favourite is just underneath the headline. It says, says, read more. How tall was Goliath? Scientists reveal height of the biblical giant. I don't think these are real scientists, but there we go. That's what the Daily Mail have gone with. In more sort of British skewed news, the Slimming World founder, Margaret Miles Brownell, sadly died on Sunday. Tragic, of course, and thoughts to her family. But on the upside, after her cremation, she was awarded Slimmer of the Week. And over in Taunton, our second visit to Taunton after being the charity shop cat last week, the KFC in Taunton is celebrating Pauline Richards, who has just hit 47 years of service to the chicken brand. She's been working there since her 20s, and she's now 74. That is remarkable. She's a beloved figure around Taunton. Customers affectionately call her Mum, Auntie, and Granny Chicken. Although I say affectionately, given the inbreeding in Somerset, they're probably just hedging their bets. And finally, our weekly parking story, just to end with some unbridled fury, as I always do. Dorset Council, one close to my heart, my Dorset Council, probably my hometown council, has voted to scrap free evening parking in favour of 24/7 charges. Now, let me say, no parking restriction should go past 7. In Soho Square, London's glittering West End, the nation's capital, street parking is free from 6:30. Do you think you're better than Soho, Blandford Forum? Do you think Yeovil compares to Les Miserables, to the Magic Mike Experience, to M&M World? No, not a chance. Look, I say this sincerely, if the moon is out, parking should be free, right? That is my manifesto, my platform for political success, lunar parking restrictions. And of course, nothing on Sundays. God rested on the seventh day. He did not display and display. A slightly more biblical opening than I was hoping, but you know, this show takes us in all sorts of directions, and for now it takes us the direction of my brilliant co-host Cheryl Wanjohi.
1: Hi, how are you?
0: I'm very good. You jumped in before I could even say how are you.
1: Had to. Very well, alive, and sometimes that's all we can ask for.
0: Oh really, it is the absolute most we should strive for on many occasions.
1: Thank you. We work
0: and
1: up to
0: yeah, I'm glad to see you. But you're not just alive, you're thriving. You look fantastic.
1: Stop.
0: I this is such a gorgeous outfit and wasted on a radio medium.
1: Oh my god, stop it right now. There's you, everything coming from you.
0: Oh, this is, I think, are we just gonna flirt for the whole radio show?
1: We might have to get married after this, actually.
0: Yeah, I think maybe on, if we could do it on air, that'd be great for views.
1: Okay.
0: Actually,
1: okay, done.
0: Yeah, fantastic. You are, I would consider you probably up there as one of the most fashionable comedians on the circuit.
1: Wait, are you lying? Right,
0: no, 100%.
1: Now?
0: You and a previous guest, Pravanya Pillay, are always just immaculately
1: perfect.
0: Dressed.
1: Your fits, though, every time I see you, I'm like, I want that, and I want that, and I want that, and I want that.
0: Thank you. I appreciate that. I do. I must say, when I know I'm going to gig with you or see you, I'd like, I can't let this side down. I think we ran into you once randomly in Camden. You were with Abby,
1: yes,
0: and I was like,
1: so
0: oh God,
1: good.
0: I hope I'm okay.
1: Oh my God, I was like, cardigan, I want it. I need it now.
0: Yeah. Well, thank you for joining me. This is as much as we can talk about the Grammys outfits, and if that's caught your eye, it is broadly a news topical show. Quotation marks, very heavy there. Are you a newsy person?
1: I try to be.
0: Yeah.
1: But I'm not the best at it. I love a bit of like a gossip. You know, like those early 2000s magazines. That's kind of like my
0: version
1: of
0: news. Yeah, that's good stuff. The take breaks of like random people that you have no idea who they are. It's like my brother's sister's dog's ghost caught me cheating.
1: Ate a dolphin. My husband was somehow. Oh my God, that's so scandalous. I miss that era.
0: Yeah, that is the top quality stuff. I'm pretty sure they were all made up, but I love them anyway.
1: The entertainment.
0: Yeah.
1: Yes.
0: Has there been any good gossip recently? Has anything caught your eye in the
1: just
0: news?
1: In general, like in the celebrity world?
0: Yeah. Unless you want to share personal gossip about housemates
1: or
0: whatever.
1: But I won't. I'll get in so much trouble. The whole like Blake Lively and Ryan Reynolds.
0: Oh, yes. That's really blowing up.
1: Oh, it's so much. I don't know who any of those people are.
0: No, this is my main problem with especially hosting a news show with any sort of celebrity news. I just like, I have no idea who that person is. Kieran suggested we do a Grammy sort of runway look, but 90% of it would be being like, who is that?
1: Who is that?
0: Yeah,
1: oh
0: yeah.
1: My God. I had the exact same thing when I watched the Grammys, and I've never felt more old in my life.
0: Surely we're young people.
1: I know.
0: Not to brag, we are young people.
1: We're full.
0: We should
1: of
0: be on top of this
1: energy.
0: Stuff, but I have no idea who any of them are.
1: They're like, and the next presenter is, and everyone's like, whoa, and I was like, who? You go on the Instagram and they have like 10 million followers and you're like, oh, it's just me.
0: No, but I don't think it's just you. I think it's America. America is just so huge that they invent a celebrity culture that we're just like not even privy to. Okay. Unless you're so massive like Taylor Swift
1: that
0: you
1: so
0: sort of surpass it. Yeah. So I think I'm letting you off the hook.
1: Thank you.
0: Yeah. Unless you also don't know any British celebrities.
1: No, I know my British celebrities.
0: But British celebrities are very lame compared to like, you know, like Grammy winning rap artists like Doechii and like Taylor Swift, like the biggest touring artist ever. And we've got like Janet Street Porter.
1: Peter Andre.
0: Have you heard the Peter Andre, Katie Price, Whole New World duet?
1: No.
0: Oh my God, it's the best thing ever. I don't know if we're allowed to play it on the radio, but it's Peter Andre and Katie Price absolutely butchering Aladdin Disney classic, A Whole New World. It's really good.
1: I'm walking down the aisle to that.
0: That recording specifically. Yes. Well, the aisle to me at the end of this radio show, of course, when we get married.
1: Oh my God.
0: My my dad once ran a half marathon, clang, brag. only a half one. But it was a Silverstone half marathon, and Katie Price was running it as well. And so I was like, oh, hey, Katie, give us a wave. She gave us a wave. She was very, like, upbeat for the first, like, 10 minutes of the marathon. And then she really, really struggled. Oh. And at the end of it, she crossed the line, and the race DJ played Mysterious Girl by Peter Andre.
1: That is so cruel.
0: That is really harsh,
1: isn't
0: it?
1: That is really nasty. Oh my God.
0: Yeah. So I feel Katie Price in that regard.
1: I love her. I know she's a problematic queen, but it's just peak British campness.
0: It is. I think camp is the right word. People gloss over all this sort of celeb culture as like vacuous or whatever, but no, it's camp.
1: It's camp.
0: You just gotta buy into the silliness of it.
1: Right?
0: Yeah.
1: Okay.
0: I do have a news story that I thought you might find interesting.
1: Please.
0: About a virgin birth.
1: Hello.
0: Yes, but not a Christmassy one. a marine virgin birth.
1: Oh.
0: A virgin birth of a swell shark in an all-female tank in Louisiana. So these are sharks in captivity in Louisiana. It's all women.
1: Oh my God.
0: All female sharks.
1: Slay.
0: And one of them had a baby.
1: Oh my God.
0: And I wanted to ask you, as a representative of the community,
1: please,
0: is this the next step in lesbian domination?
1: Yes, I've been campaigning for procreation for lesbians for the longest time. Biology needs to catch up to what the world is today, and I love that it's happening in the marine world. I feel like we're going to be influenced by that.
0: First sharks, next
1: humans. Yeah, yeah.
0: It's over for once we close the wage gap, and
1: that is it.
0: And
1: goodbye,
0: lesbian relationships
1: forever.
0: Are financially viable. That's
1: gagged. That was shady as hell.
0: That was very shady.
1: Yes.
0: But it'll happen. And once you're in that path, it'll move quickly.
1: I like to think that if two women could have babies, they would both get pregnant at the same time. Do you know what I mean? It wouldn't be one person carrying, it'd be both of them.
0: So they would have half of a baby?
1: Maybe, and then when they... Oh, actually, I haven't really thought that one.
0: No, I like it. Or you could do, like, when seahorses, like, one of them has the egg, and then the male seahorse
1: carries
0: the baby.
1: Oh, why?
0: So I suppose you
1: that?
0: Could... Yeah, I suppose
1: we
0: you could
1: make
0: sort
1: it
0: of
1: work.
0: Tag team it, yeah. Little sort of
1: take
0: baton.
1: Take turns. I take months 1 to 3, and you take the
0: hard ones. Yeah. I'll have it when I'm not showing. And as soon as there's a bump, you're like, okay, this is yours now. Yeah.
1: Some new babes. Yeah.
0: Nice. And what have you been up to? You've got a work in progress on the 27th of March.
1: I do.
0: The Pleasance Theatre right next door.
1: Le Plaisance.
0: So excited. Oh, there we go.
1: Yeah,
0: that is fancy.
1: French. I'm trying to make it fancy. I'm so excited. I'm scared. Do you have any advice?
0: Is it your first full hour?
1: It's my first. I've done an hour before, but this one feels serious.
0: Like, yeah, it's your statement show.
1: Yes, exactly.
0: Do I have any advice? I mean, I'm so stupid just to say, like, oh, enjoy it. But like, genuinely, it's so much stress and pressure to, the debut culture. And you just have to remember it doesn't actually really matter. And you've got great representation, and you are very talented, and I just think you're going to have a great future, whatever. So don't worry about, like, awards or reviews. Just, like, go, like, oh, I want to make this show.
1: Right, okay.
0: That's my advice.
1: Thank you. I needed to hear that.
0: Good.
1: You're
0: I'm glad.
1: Incredible. I'm so excited.
0: And what's about? Do you have any sort of inkling of what it might be?
1: Just, I think growing up, so I just turned 27, and I am freaking out about it. Not even in, like, I'm getting old way, but, like, what now? I don't know.
0: Yeah, what?
1: Disney life.
0: Yeah, it is very exciting. And this was what a weird sort of time for us to be blooming into, like, geopolitically.
1: So much is happening in the world, and it just feels like, I feel like the older generation don't really understand that we have to still exist at the same time. I mean, they had their turmoils back in the day, but they also had housing for like £5.50.
0: Yeah,
1: do you know what I mean? So we're having to deal with that on top of, like, not having houses, or, you know, just too much brain noise.
0: It's a lot. And so are we going to unpick it all on the 27th of March at the Plaisance?
1: Yes, at
0: Le Lovely Plaisance. Stuff. We'll go check out tickets. Go follow Sharon at Sharon1Joey_.
1: Yes.
0: Lovely stuff. And yeah, get tickets from there. We're going to head into a break, but we'll be right back with a mystery guest. Ooh.
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7: Hello and welcome back to Pulse of the Nation. Joining me and co-host Sharon Wanjohi in the studio, we have Simon. Hello, Simon.
8: Hi.
9: Hello, bro. How are you, mate?
7: I'm good, thank you. How are you?
9: I'm very well. Excited to be here.
7: Yeah, we're very grateful to have you here. Now, Sharon, my guest, doesn't know who you are, although she may have recognised you. So she's going to ask you a couple of questions to ascertain why you are notable. So, Sharon, whenever you're ready.
8: I'm trying to figure out, because I've seen this face before. Where are you from, country-wise?
9: I am from Uganda.
8: Okay.
9: Greetings from Uganda.
8: Okay, yes. Okay. That's narrowing it down. Are you famous for a meme?
9: I'm not pretty sure. Maybe I am.
8: Maybe.
7: Very coy. Oh.
8: What are your thoughts on gay people?
9: They need redirection.
7: I had no idea which direction we were going to go in, Simon, but we've jumped straight into it. I guess all that remains to ask is...
10: Why are you gay?
11: Who says I'm gay?
10: You are gay. You are a transgender.
11: What shows that I'm gay?
10: You are a transgender, yes, and you're a gay rights activist and an outspoken lesbian, homosexual. How can I describe you?
7: Yes, this is Simon Kagwanjula, the Ugandan journalist, famous for the famous Why Are You Gay interview with Pepe Julian Onzima. Now, Simon, this blew up to millions and millions of viewers. You're one of the most famous memes in the world. What was your reaction when that started going viral?
9: Initially, I was really surprised because I thought I was tackling a subject that is very delicate and quite offensive to some people. But ironically, it turned into a big joke and it started making conversations, turning into a meme. Some people actually made fun of me in all ways. They dramatized everything. And to me, that was a relief because it had initially gotten lost in... interpretation, because there was a sense of perhaps this guy is fully anti-gay, that I'm an activist against homosexuality. Mm. I am not an activist, even though I detest it.
7: Because obviously we're in the UK, both Sharon and I are gay. It's very strange to hear, because you've just got a very sensible sort of sympathetic voice saying stuff that to us is so like against our worldviews and our morals. So you say you don't like homosexuality, but do you think that there is obviously a struggle for Ugandan gay people that needs to be addressed, that people need to sort of have more sympathy and that they should be able to live their lives?
9: Well, that's a very delicate question. We need to be sympathetic to them and perhaps offer them counseling, because gay, or whatever you can call it, as a way of life, either adopted by misorientation or peer influence. So I believe it's a cultural issue.

0: You believe that people choose to be gay?
1: Yes.
2: But given the fact that a lot of gay people are very artistic, do you not think the numbers would be a lot higher because we'd have a great recruitment drive? We could get, like, lovely little pamphlets made up. Do you not think that there would be greater success for gay recruitment if that was true? Surely there would be more people.
1: Well, there would, but when you consider our culture values, for instance, they do not create any space for gay lifestyles to thrive in Uganda.
0: We are
1: a strongly conservative culture society.
0: Do you think that, because I'm Kenyan, right, I'm East African, do you feel like homophobia is rooted or has its origins in colonization? Because I can only really speak for Kenya, but being gay has existed from the beginning of time, right? And it was accepted, it was a part of life. We had a tradition in my tribe where I'm from, Kikuyu, where women could marry women. What do you feel like pre-colonization, being gay in Uganda wouldn't have been an issue?
1: I don't think it's been a pre-colonization issue. Well, for years, for eternity, this subject has been thorny about homosexuality, for instance, in Uganda. It dates back to the 1800s. We read about it, but it's a matter that had been kept under wraps because we didn't want it's a moral aspect that we didn't want really to put at the forefront of discussions.
2: But isn't that morality imposed by a sort of why the Western colonization? Because lots of sort of anthropologists state that there were, as Sharon said, lots of openly gay tribes and sort of transgender, what we might describe now as transgender people. For example, in northern Uganda, there's the Langi people, and they had the Madoko Dako, which was a sort of effeminate male third gender. So when you say it's morality, isn't that morality imposed on by colonization?
1: I think calling for a third gender is very unrealistic. You're either male or female.
2: But it did exist in Uganda. The Madoka Daku in the Langi people was a third gender before the 1800s.
1: Self-imposed. There's never been anything like transmember or trans. These are creations of recent days. You're either male or female. You identify as male or female because religiously, physically, medically, you're either male or female.
2: Well, there are medical exceptions with intersex people.
0: Yeah.
2: Never mind the sort of the terminology of gender. But it's not necessarily like, I know people say it's like sort of a fad of the 2020s, but you spoke to Pepe Julian Onzima in 2012.
1: He's a very warm guy. I liked Guy.
2: Yes, yeah.
1: I think he's a guy, yes. Yes, he's a warm personality.
2: So that's interesting because obviously he is a transgender man, and you are quite, obviously, when Pastor Sempa comes in with all the fruit and vegetables, it does go a bit crazy, but when you're talking to Pepe, it seems like you are genuinely trying to get it right. You say, you know, Mr., do I call you Mr.? You're trying to understand the terminology. Mm. So although you are maybe morally opposed or religiously opposed, do you think there is an understanding to be reached together by openness and discussion?
1: I shudder when we make this an open discussion in a society where culture values are deeply ingrained. It is a moral value that we ought to discuss maybe in closed doors. It's a bit absurd that today the country is engrossed in such a discussion. Hitherto, it wasn't anything that would be palatable for public discourse.
2: Well, I suppose as well, especially with like Ugandan politics, I've been reading a little bit about it and been checking out your Twitter feed. There is a lot going on that maybe LGBT identities aren't at the forefront of discussion. I know there's lots of democracy issues with Besigye, who's currently, you know, being tried in military court and stuff. I know you've changed your profile picture to support Kizza Besigye, who's actually, he opposed the anti-homosexuality bill, and Uganda is one of only seven countries in the world that has the death penalty for gay people. At the very least, surely these people don't deserve to die, even if you are morally opposed to their way of life.
1: I agree on that. I truly agree on that. I personally voiced my views against the LGBTQ Act. Legislate morals. We just need to guide morals.
2: Interesting. Do you think, because I know you're in Dubai at the moment and you went to see Ghaz Khan, a British comedian, at the Dubai Opera House. Comedy is great, isn't he?
1: Yeah, he is.
2: Comedy is a great sort of tool for common ground and understanding. Do you think that there could ever be a gay comedian in Uganda?
1: Nah. Would be stretching it too far. No.
0: Wow.
1: I don't think it would be a flop. If there was a concert of that kind, it would be a flop. We're not entertaining gay lifestyles in Uganda. And personally, I think that's the way to go. Well, if there is a moral deviance or a sexual deviance of any kind, we cannot really put it out at the forefront of... we would be glorifying immorality.
2: Interesting. Do you feel you glorify immorality in your act, Sharon?
0: Yeah, but that's mainly because of what I do, not because of who I am.
2: Yeah, fair. Our deviance, personally, I won't speak for Sharon, but our deviance is not tied to our sexuality, but just purely because we are terrible, evil gays. But not because we are gay. There are, of course, moral gays as well. it's been very interesting to talk to you, Simon. I really do appreciate your time. Obviously, we are very... Thank you so much for joining us.
1: It's really beautiful. I'm grateful that you called me out, and it's beautiful. Nice talking to you.
2: It's nice to have this discussion. And I suppose that you're famous for the line. I know you're asked to say it on Cameo every day, but I'd be remiss to not ask you to deliver the iconic question.
0: Please.
1: Why are you gay?
2: Thank you, Simon. Have a lovely rest of your day. And yeah, thank you for that discussion. It's been very interesting. Cheers.
1: Awesome.
2: Take care.
1: Cheers.
2: Bye-bye.
0: Bye. Incredible.
2: Amazing. What?
0: Incredible.
2: I had no idea. I was very nervous going into that. I had no idea where we were going to go.
0: But also excited.
2: I'm glad I could do it with you.
0: I'm glad we did it together. Yeah. Yes. I feel like we've overcome something.
2: It's so bizarre. It's very weird just to sort of confront somebody who seemed very reasonable and just sort of like laying
0: out. Nice about it, but they're really stubborn about their views, which...
2: Yeah,
0: I guess fair enough.
2: Yeah, I'm glad we got him to say that we shouldn't kill gays at the very least. If we could take one sort of concession victory, yeah, it was. But he just wouldn't accept the history of gay Africans.
0: And a lot of people don't. And I feel like that's colonization at work, to be honest.
2: Yeah,
0: you know, like you said, bringing religion into it just becomes like a brick wall.
2: Yeah, because Uganda used to actually have a bisexual king. And I know we say,
0: God.
2: Like, oh, bisexual king, but no, like a literal king.
0: Really?
2: A ruler, yes. King Mwanga II took male and female lovers. Yeah. And he was pretty much the last pre-colonial king.
0: Oh, my God. Ooh, CT. That's T. That just tells you what you need to know.
2: Yeah.
0: He was king.
2: He was king, yeah.
0: Oh, that's such a slay.
2: Big slay.
0: Big slay.
2: I should have asked Simon if he knew what slay meant. If we could have got Simon Cograndula to say big slay, that would have been the next big meme.
0: Call him back.
2: get him up, quick. All right. No, we will have another section to detense and just sort of take off the struggles of that interesting conversation. Let's head into a much lower stakes world, which is Facebook forums. Are you a Facebook dweller, Sharon?
0: I haven't for a while. I go back every now and then just to see what some of my old school friends are up to.
2: Yeah.
0: You know, like the old Dagenham drama. Someone left a bin in my kitchen and I'm pissed.
2: That's exactly the stuff we cover in this segment.
0: Yes.
2: We've been scrolling through Facebook posts to find the most unhinged.
0: Gorgeous.
2: And I actually found this one out in the wild. This is in my local town's Facebook.
0: Is this a real name?
2: This is Mick and Jenny. It's a shared Facebook account. You know, they always... So it's Mick, then capital N, Jenny. Mick and Jenny, they're a shared Facebook account. Always commenting hateful stuff about trans people, even though they're literally a they/them account. So Mick has Mick or Jenny, who I don't know who's in charge of this account, has commented: should only be offence. This is in regards to littering. Mm-hmm. Should only be offence if done on purpose and left there. What about someone with arthritis in their fingers who accidentally drops the gloves and then picks it up? Is that offence? I mean, no, because they picked it up. If so, is disability discrimination? Each case should be treated on its merits.
0: That's insane.
2: What a pointless...
0: That is absolutely insane. People do that a lot now. They're like, what if I'm allergic to beans? Well, don't put the beans in the recipe.
2: Yeah, yeah.
0: Oh, my my God.
2: Yeah, the self-centering of people online is intolerable. But at the same time, I do kind of understand that they're just like, they just want to be heard. Mick and or Jenny just wanted to be heard.
0: This is not the platform.
2: But it's not the platform.
0: It's not the time or the place.
2: And I suppose it's better littering than like, yeah, bigotry,
0: yeah.
2: But
0: yeah.
2: Still, it's. I just, yeah, we should just get rid of all social media. I think that's my main takeaway.
0: Just for 2 years, reset.
2: A 2 year reset. That's a great idea,
0: right?
2: A 2 year reset, and then we all have a collective vote on which platforms are allowed back.
0: Oh my God, MySpace, please.
2: MySpace
0: and LinkedIn. That's
2: so
0: it.
2: Project 2028,
0: yes.
2: 2027 is the reintroduction of social media after 2 year gap, preferably. MySpace.
0: Yeah.
2: Great. We solved it. We solved the world. Let's move on to our next post. This is Facebook Marketplace. I see these quite a lot.
0: Oh my God.
2: Grilled chicken with rice, £1. So it's just a homemade plate of rice and grilled chicken. Someone's just selling a meal on Facebook Marketplace.
0: Wait, so how would that... So you would go and they would give you the plate with the chicken and the rice on it? Like, would it be hot or would you have to go home and reheat it?
2: I don't know, actually. Maybe I should, as one day as a test, as a sort of experiment...
0: Oh my God, you have to.
2: Investigate. Would you buy food off Facebook Marketplace?
0: No!
2: Yeah, that is mad, right?
0: Absolutely insane. It's giving mums, you know, warning their children about Halloween candy, because what if there's a razor blade in it? But this feels like a bit...
2: There's going to be razor blades in that rice. Yeah,
0: just
2: yeah.
0: A tiny bit.
2: And it is homemade rice as well, which is sort of ominous. What's the most... Would you have a cake off Marketplace?
0: Food is a tricky one with Facebook Marketplace, because I feel like this is going to sound horrible. And I use Facebook Marketplace all the time, but there's a certain type of person that sells things on Facebook 100%. Marketplace. And it's just an interesting energy there. I don't know if I would put that food into my mouth.
2: Yeah, no, I wouldn't touch it. I wouldn't. Even on TikTok shops, sometimes you see people like making their brownies and it's just like,
0: what's happening?
2: Yeah.
0: Go to a shop.
2: Please go to a... Why? Let's all just get offline. Just for 2 years, let's get offline. Let's sell grilled chicken and rice at a restaurant with a hygiene rating. And you can sell, just go to a fucking boot sale and get rid of your wardrobe and stuff.
0: Chronically online behaviour. Food?
2: Yes, and it's the generation that blame us for being chronically online.
0: Imagine.
2: They're the chronically online people.
0: They are.
2: 40, 50, 60 year olds.
0: My mum started showing me, you know, those AI videos. And she's like, look, a shark is eating a lion. And I'm like, mother, please.
2: I love those ones. The ones that are like very religious. And it's like a really bad AI Jesus in the mud.
0: A baby.
2: Yeah.
0: But the baby has like,
2: and all the comments
0: legs.
2: Are like, amen, amen. Yeah. The baby has 17 legs, exactly.
0: Is this real? Oh my God, get off Facebook, please.
2: Yeah, please get off Facebook. At the very least, if we can't get rid of all social media, get off Facebook.
0: Just get off Facebook.
2: Yeah. And we end just with a button, as we always do. Has anyone dropped their pants in Asda car park? Don't worry, I handed the packet into customer services.
0: Amazing.
2: So yeah, head down to Asda customer services if you've lost your pants
0: just
2: recently.
0: Just any Asda in the country.
2: Yeah, just walk into your local Asda and say, do you have a pair of pants? No, not new from the shelf. Used, preferably. That's what we recommend. Yeah.
0: Jesus Christ. This has inspired me to get back on Facebook.
2: It's a real haven of... we didn't even get through half the posts we had prepared. Okay. So tune in next week for more on Puzzle Nation. Okay. For now, we're going to head into a break. We'll be back with Finlay Christie right afterwards.
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5: I had a really sweet message going, do you think I could come and look at your boobs? I'm not a pervert. I just think they would be really nice. And if you could just show me and then I'll go away again. And then he said, I'm just sorry if this is offensive to you. I'm just a bit of a boob guy.
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10: This is one sport where it's unforgiving. 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Yeah. So we're trying to create somebody for that. You know, you have to be robust, you have to be mentally strong.
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2: Hello and welcome back to Pulse of the Nation. Joining me and Sharon in the studio is the brilliant Finlay Christie. How are you?
12: I'm great. I'm so good. I'm glad it's good now. You've had a Ugandan homophobe on, and now you've got someone who's big on the Ugandan gay scene. For balance.
2: What would you recommend? Where would you hit up in Uganda for some gay spots?
12: If I start now trying to come up with the names of Ugandan gay clubs, I think I'd have to leave the studio.
13: You would have to leave England.
12: Not that I can't do it. I just don't know the tone yet of this show.
2: Okay, well, maybe at the end I'll ask you how comfortable you feel doing that.
12: Can we workshop it together? I feel like
5: together. I've not been implicated in this.
12: The three of us together.
2: You are the person we need to approve all of our names.
5: Exactly,
2: to be honest,
5: why like we are. Be doing it.
2: That's middle class white guys just being like, is this okay?
5: I was there when it happened. Yeah. It was horrible.
2: This is really backfired because I attempted to do that to you, and now I've been drawn into it. It's the awkwardness. Oh God.
12: I'm still, while we're having this conversation, my mind is going. I'm trying to think of something. Everything's awful.
2: Do you know the capital of Uganda?
12: Kinshasa's Congo. Uganda, the capital of Uganda is... I should know this because my ex was there for 3 months. I have no idea.
2: Wow. Kampala.
12: Kampala.
2: Kampala.
12: That's where she was.
2: Kampala.
5: Oh my God, why did we say
2: there
5: that?
2: There we go, yeah.
5: Oh, that's brilliant.
12: So that would be the... Yeah, it would be called Camp... It would be cool. Well, that's just the name of the city. That's not really that.
2: No, it's not really a pun at all. It's, yeah.
12: Really, really Camp Arlo.
5: Oh my
2: really,
5: God.
2: Really Camp Arlo.
5: You guys go to really, really Camp Arlo later?
2: Yeah, it's a really cool underground scene. I've seen Carmen Grandula there actually a few times. I was going to, one of the questions I had prepared, because I was going to, a lot of homophobic politicians end up being secretly gay.
5: Yes.
2: I was going to ask him if the Ugandan Prime Minister might be gay, but I didn't want to push him too much.
5: That would have, I think, started World War III.
2: Yeah, he would have been sent over the edge. This is broadly newsy. I mean, as relevant as you can get from 2012, Why Are You Gay?
12: but he's come back.
5: He has.
2: He's really sort of making a name for himself now.
12: Yeah, a lot of stars from... I mean, do you know who else has come back? You know the guy that got hit in the face and said, I can't believe you've done this?
2: Yeah.
12: He's come back as
5: what?
12: Well.
5: Yeah.
2: Oh, we've got to get him on.
12: Because people who went viral back in 2012, now it's become like a monetizable thing and they didn't know back then. And it's like they've gone, why the hell did I get a normal job?
5: I get it.
12: When I could have just...
5: Put these on T-shirts.
12: Yeah, literally for 20 years. Run with this one thing.
2: That's a really good point, because we had Jackie Weaver on the first episode, and she's like got a book and a podcast, and she absolutely capitalised on that fame. Last week we had Miles Mitchell from... He was the winner of the Timothy Chalamet lookalike. And again, he's capitalised on this fame. He's doing adverts, he's making money. But yeah, all these people have missed out. All these memes from 2012, missing out on the big bucks.
12: Everyone wants to be a meme.
2: Everyone wants to be a meme. Well, you're quite a viral person. Your TikToks and your reels go massive. Tens of millions. Would you consider yourself a meme?
12: Do you know, I don't think there's one. It's not like a kind of say the line bar situation like with Why Are You Gay, where people are like, do the one thing that I know you from.
2: Yeah.
12: Apart from the... There's this one video I do where I pretend it's like films set in the Middle East, and I start off by going, American character, welcome to Pakistan. And people go, oh, American character. Other than that, it's not like...
2: What an interesting thing for people to latch onto.
0: Right?
2: Yeah.
12: Yeah, because it's not a funny... I mean, the video is funny.
2: The video is, yeah, it's very funny. I've seen it.
12: Do you have that? Do either of you have like a meme thing that you're associated with?
2: No, I just get constantly people comment calling me Quentin Tarantino.
0: What?
2: Yeah.
12: Why?
2: Just
12: why?
2: Because I've got a terrible hairline. That's why I'm wearing a cap. You're wearing it for fashion. I'm wearing it for protection.
0: You do not look
12: I'm going back as well.
2: Are you?
12: Oh, yeah.
2: Oh,
12: but thankfully now it's cool to have a bit of a fringe.
2: Yeah, so you can cover it up.
12: But if I pull it back, it's
2: okay, well, that's reassuring. Do you think bold? Oh, sorry. I just was like, let me get the female perspective on this, and then realize that you have no interest in.
0: I can look at a man and be like, yeah.
12: Hey,
0: yeah,
12: hey,
0: in another life.
12: Hey, you've had your.
0: You
12: back in the day.
0: Better shut up. How dare you?
12: Sharon,
0: I am
12: tell
0: a good
12: you
0: Christian
12: herself.
0: Woman.
12: Well,
0: if you say anything.
12: Okay, no.
0: Because I can draw you out too.
12: Listen, say whatever you want about me because it's nothing that I wouldn't say myself.
0: Don't lie. There are some things I could pull out that you'd be like, whoa. Ooh, it's getting personal.
12: Okay, well, then I'll start.
2: Okay, so, great. I'm just going to sort of sit back and watch.
0: No names.
12: No. To be honest, there's only one name that I could name.
0: Mouth it to me.
12: No, I'm not going to. Well, no.
2: You got halfway through mouthing the word.
12: Well, it's just a comedian that I know
0: very
12: well.
2: The career flashing before your eyes.
12: But you had a phase before you realised.
0: Yeah, it took me a while to come out.
12: Yeah, but where you, I mean, in your own words, dicks were flying at your face.
2: Dicks were flying.
0: Wow.
12: And I remember you said that you were like, oh yeah, I used to be straight, dicks were just flying at my face back in the day. And then Rhys James came on after you and went, it's great to see Sharon again, haven't seen her since she was straight. And it was dead silent because people are like, we thought you were a nice comedian, Rhys. We've seen you on Mock the Week making topical jokes. Why are you claiming that you've been in an orgy with Sharon? This lovely young comic. But, yeah.
0: Wow. That's got real personal, real.
2: It really has. Well, talking of topical jokes and to de-escalate the tension in this room, I thought Simon was going to be the problem, but no, Finlay, you're the problematic one, it turns out. Yeah.
12: I'm so sorry.
2: Bring back the homophobe.
12: Why are you both gay? I mean, let's get into it.
2: It's a very good question. I have literally no answer. Just like
0: because
2: men
0: exist.
2: Yeah. Why are you straight?
12: Because women are just beautiful.
0: Right?
2: Great.
0: Like, how can you not?
12: They're just amazing.
0: Yeah, you love women.
12: I really
0: you
12: do.
0: You love women.
12: I feel like you
0: fool people with, like, your innocent, sweet look, but
2: that's
0: you're
2: a perfect
0: gallus.
2: Physical description of you.
0: Deep down, you're
2: then
0: a gallus.
2: They'll all giggle.
12: I honestly think I Christian Bale it. Like, I'm a different... depends who I'm trying to... woo, I'll just completely change my personality.
0: That doesn't sound sociopathic to you.
12: No, it does.
0: Okay.
12: No, I mean, it's not, yeah, I mean...
2: What's your most winning, wooing personality? What's your go-to with women?
12: Do you know what? Oh, do you know what's really bad? I think this is a new thing. This is a very Gen Z 2025 thing. What we're doing now, we're not doing toxic masculinity. That's gone a bit out of fashion. Mm-hmm. Now we're doing weaponizing vulnerability.
2: Weaponized vulnerability. I like this. This is the start of a new trend.
12: This is what we're doing now. So now I'm talking to a guy. I'm telling her, why am I doing comedy? I don't know. I think I just have a lot of like pain and stuff, and I just feel like you can see that, and I just feel like you understand me on a level that, like, you know, no one ever has before.
0: Oh, my God, I can't even look at you
2: and that works.
12: No, and then they say it doesn't work. They say, get the hell out of my house. I don't even know how you got in here.
2: Well, that's a classic pullback, really. I love it.
12: Yeah. Now people will be listening going, oh yeah, it's kicked off now.
2: He's got the comedy chops.
12: There's a joke.
2: I'll go see him on tour. Are you touring Fringing this year?
12: I'm not. I wanted to see you guys.
2: Oh, that's very sweet.
12: And it's right around the corner from my house.
2: Oh, great. That's really ideal. Well, look, this is broadly newsy. Are you a newsy person? Do you follow the headlines?
12: No, not at all. I think there's something going on in the Middle East apart from that.
2: Yeah, something. I heard something about that. Rumblings of, I don't know.
12: Yeah.
2: Yeah, I don't really pay attention.
12: It definitely rumblings, yeah.
2: Jesus Christ. Okay, well, let's move on to our debate. So cool. Normally I'll get you to fill in the blanks of headlines, but we got so sort of in the depths of scandal that we're going to skip straight to our debate now.
12: Sure.
2: This is from a piece in The Independent just on Monday from Ellie Harrison. Can you date someone your friends don't like? Now, we've obviously got into a bit of your dating history as the pair of you. But this is an article saying that friendship group approval is now more important than family approval. Could you date someone your friend group didn't like?
12: Yeah, absolutely. I think I'd be more likely to date them if my friends and family didn't like them.
2: Really?
12: Yeah, absolutely.
0: You are so toxic.
2: Is there something in the thrill of it for you? That's just like sort of forbidden fruit?
12: Yeah, I think if my friends like all immediately like them, I would be like, I would assume that they were just boring. I don't know.
0: What?
2: Would you think you have boring friends?
0: Right?
12: No. I don't think my friends, like my main group of, like my closest friend is my cousin and his group of friends, and I don't think they've ever liked anyone that I've dated, and vice versa.
0: Why though? Is it a clash of personalities?
12: Yeah, definitely.
0: So you could only date someone who you know your cousin's not gonna like.
12: Yeah, because my cousin's like awful.
0: Oh my gosh.
2: I see. So the problem isn't the people you're dating; it's your friends.
12: Yeah, I see. That's what I should have said.
0: Oh.
12: Yeah. If my friends get on with them, that means that
2: it's a warning sign.
12: Yeah.
0: Oh, I see. Okay.
2: Are you the opposite, Sharon? Do you want your friendship, relationship, integration?
0: Yes, it has. Yeah. Like they have to be best friends too.
2: Best friends. Yeah. That's a lot.
0: It is.
2: What polar opposites?
0: I love my friends, and I really value their opinion. And if I'm bringing home a babes. Yeah, I want my best friend to be like, that's the woman you're going to marry.
12: You had a situation, didn't you, when you were living with...
0: Oh, my God!
2: airing all of Sharon's...
0: I've done something to upset you recently.
12: No, because let's talk about this. Like,
2: let's talk about this, yeah.
12: A situation where... But this is very relevant to that time where you were living with someone, right, and you really didn't get on with their friends, or was it they didn't get on with your friends?
0: Oh, yeah.
12: Is that where it makes it so much difficult?
0: No, I just think in general, like, if you're someone who really values your friendship group and you spend a lot of time with them, why wouldn't you, like, you're bringing a partner into it, why wouldn't you want everyone to get along? It's just going to be awkward if you're having to do the whole, see, guys, so, like, yeah, they work in finance, and, yeah, like, so, it just makes things long and complicated, I think.
12: Yeah.
0: You know?
12: Yeah, I think this is part of my kind of segmentation of personalities where I, like, switch modes and, like...
2: So this really has turned into a bit of a... We're just absolutely getting into the therapy of your life.
12: I'm a Gemini.
2: Are you actually a Gemini?
12: Yeah.
2: That's very funny.
0: That's why we don't get along.
12: What are you?
0: Sagittarius. Too fiery.
12: Oh, yeah. But they're supposed to not be good either, right?
2: Well, not good people.
12: Yeah, but they're all...
2: found out you are immoral from Simon Kegrangeli. Terrible, horrible people.
12: Yeah, listen, I may manipulate women, but at least I'm not gay.
1: You are gay.
2: Whoa. He's still here. No, I've got hotkeys.
12: Oh,
2: it's
12: okay,
2: very fun.
12: Okay, okay.
2: Yeah.
12: Okay.
0: I can't wait for you to turn like 40.
2: Oh my goodness. That was said. But obviously, again, this radio medium.
12: Yeah.
2: The malicious level. The way you're just like, I can't wait. You're like Mr. Burns, sort of your fingers just sort of like, I can't wait for you to turn 40.
0: Love.
2: How old are you, Finlay?
12: I'm 20.
2: 20.
12: I'm 25.
2: 25. I'm 25 as well.
12: Yeah.
0: Children.
12: But Sharon, I'm not going to turn 40.
2: Not going to turn 40.
12: I'm going to be. I'm
0: Peter Pan.
12: 27. I'm going out.
2: I like that you went for Peter Pan and you went for kill myself at 27.
12: I'm not going to make it to 40.
0: Yes, you will.
2: I can't imagine 40 personally.
12: Because
2: of the state of the world, it's like I can't even imagine like what's going to happen in 5 years. Never
0: Jesus
2: mind.
0: Jesus Christ, yeah. You guys.
12: And you. I mean, how many? Are you still vaping?
0: Jesus. I'm trying.
12: Really?
0: Listen, I think as an adult, you have to have a vice, right? And I could have gone for a worse vice. That's what I'm going to say. I could be doing heroin right now.
12: I don't really think you can.
2: Heroin doesn't give you popcorn one.
0: Everyone has a vice, and you guys are lying if you're saying you don't have a vice. I know you have vices, Finlay.
12: I swap them out. I try. You can't say which
2: one. You
12: swap
2: them out?
12: Well, I mean,
2: what's your current vice?
12: Oh God. I probably can't talk about it. I can talk about it. Diazepam is my vice at the moment.
0: That is insane.
12: Like pharmaceutical benzodiazepines.
2: Sam.
12: They are Delicious.
2: Delicious.
12: I literally pop them like jelly beans. They're amazing.
0: Oh my god! And you're coming on to me for vaping.
2: That is, to be fair, that is a bit of a double standard.
12: One of diazepam is worth it. Vaping makes you wake up. I used to vape. You wake up in the morning, your mouth is all dry, you're tired, you know, you think, what are they, you know, what are the Chinese,
2: Well, you have now.
12: Well, yeah, but what are they putting in it, vaping is like an unknown.
2: Mm-hmm. But here's a question, like, does diazepam taste like watermelon and raspberry?
12: If it did, I'd be dead. If it did? Yeah, wow. Okay. Oh, it's the best though.
0: Like, how do you get it?
12: I can give you a number.
0: Oh, I thought it was like an over the counter.
12: I could probably get a prescription for it. Yeah,
0: but you'd have to like proper like put on a show.
12: Right? Well, I'd have to be like, I wouldn't have to lie. I'd be like, I'm addicted to. I'd be like,
2: scratching your arm. You got any diazepam?
12: No, but I have phases. The thing is, I take it for flying. And then I maybe take it after I've got off the plane, and then the day after. Do you know what I mean? Like, I used to get it for flying.
2: You never know when you're going to fly, so you might as well have it all the time.
12: Exactly.
2: You can get on a flight any time. You never know.
12: Boy, does it make you fly.
2: Well, here at the Pulse of the Nation, and indeed FUBAR Radio, we support diazepam use, recreational. Do you know what? Every week I pretend that FUBAR Radio supports some sort of stance that they definitely don't, but I've never been told off for it yet, so there you
0: Incredible.
2: Go. Sorry?
0: Incredible.
2: Oh, incredible. Thank you very much. Yeah. Oh, you can really act with impunity when you're a sort of middle-class, privately educated white boy. Just go for whatever. although I must stress, only privately educated between the ages of 6 and 9, which, yes, is a waste.
12: Absolutely.
2: Look, thank you so much both for joining me. Diazepam, vaping, whatever your vice, I hope you enjoy it and live way past 27. That's my hope for you, Finlay. And you as well, Sharon, but I think you're on the right path anyway.
0: Oh, thank you.
2: Yeah.
12: Who do you think is going to live the longest out of all?
2: Out of all three of us?
12: Yeah.
2: Probably Sharon. I mean, yeah, both of us have said we can't imagine 40. I am definitely pre-diabetic, and you're just popping recreational.
12: Yeah.
2: Yeah. So, yeah, it's you, Sharon.
0: I'll take it.
2: You have to continue our legacy.
0: I won't.
2: Well, there we go. Well, all that I'll have left is this radio show, and I'm glad at least I could share it with you two. Look, Sharon, you are at the Pleasance Theatre, the Pleasance, next door, 27th of March. Tickets from your Instagram.
0: Yes.
2: Sharon1Joey_. Finlay, you got a full special on YouTube, OK Zoomer.
12: Yeah.
2: That's a Finlay Christie comedy on YouTube.
12: Yeah, and I'll be filming a new special at some point soon, and that'll be somewhere. Keep a lookout, yeah.
2: Keep a lookout at Finlay Comedy on Instagram, Finlay Christie Comedy on YouTube. Go support Sharon and Finlay. 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Thank you to Sanjay Arif for his help with the show this week, to my brilliant producer, Kieran. And we are going to see you next time. 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
21: The Prime Minister, Sir Keir Starmer, has urged Labour not to tear itself apart in the wake of Andy Burnham's win in the Makerfield by-election. Attention is now turning to a leadership contest which it's predicted could be triggered as early as next week. The new MP, though, says he's determined to deliver.
22: I did talk about the need to change Labour in this campaign, and we've got to now take this moment to answer the challenges that have been laid down. I did describe it last night as a last chance to change.
21: Sir Keir Starmer's already said he will fight any potential challenge to his leadership, and government relations consultant Pete Nayer says it will be an interesting few days ahead.
23: There's uncertainty, and I think the picture will be a bit clearer at the start of next week when we see what Starmer, Burnham and Streeting do. I mean, Starmer could now conclude that the political reality has changed now after such a victory for Burnham and that it's better to go on his own terms.
21: Meanwhile, north of the border, the Scottish Tories have had a good night, winning their first by-election in more than 50 years. They took the seat of Aberdeen South from the SNP. But the SNP held on to Arbroath and Broughty Ferry, and its new MP, Lara Bird, says people were clear what they wanted.
24: They reject the politics of hate and division, which some folk tried to sow here in this community, but also that they reject the constant chaos of the Westminster parties, which is not serving them and is not providing what they need.
21: In other news, Israel and Hezbollah have agreed to a ceasefire. The agreement follows concern that continued fighting in Lebanon could undermine the US-Iran peace deal. It's emerged the Liberal Democrat MP Cameron Thomas had been arrested on suspicion of assault and controlling and coercive behaviour. The Tewkesbury MP was held by police in Gloucestershire on Wednesday. He has since been bailed. And Scotland faced Morocco in their second World Cup game at 11 p.m. tonight. That's the latest from Radio News Hub. I'm David Hall.
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29: Here it is, here it is. It's just me. Oh no, Becky's sick again. So it's me. I'm my own. Oh yeah, I'm my own in the studio. Could say anything at all. Could tell you that the devil's inside my brain. I could start screaming. Nothing. No one could do anyone. No one could do anything. I could start literally screaming. Could start shaving off all my hair, pulling out my fingernails. No one could stop me. This is live radio, people. It's 5 o'clock on a Tuesday. Welcome back to Death of Funny Business with me, Natasha Spencer-Levy. All on my own some today in the studio because poor Becca has... I was about to say Rebecca. Ah, she doesn't like it when I call her Rebecca, but I like calling her Rebecca. Rebecca has a sinus infection. Poor thing. She's got temperature. So she's at home all tucked up in bed. And we said to her, it's okay. It was just, have a little sleep. Have a little sleep. Okay. So yeah, welcome to a solo show with me. It's Tuesday, I already said that. But yeah, so we do have a guest today, which is really exciting. So I'm very glad to be interviewing Nathaniel Dye, who is, well, he's a very interesting human being who's recently, well, at 36, he got diagnosed with stage 4 incurable bowel cancer. And he was given a terminal diagnosis, basically. And he's been campaigning for improvement on the NHS because he spent 100 days waiting for cancer treatment. And yeah, I think it's going to be a very interesting conversation about the state of our country, for one. Second of all, what it's like to grieve your healthy body, or what you thought might have been your healthy body. Your body that's already alive. Still alive. Still alive. I'm being told I've got to move my mic down. Thank you, Yasmin. Do you know what it is? I like hiding behind my microphone because I have a little pimple patch on my chin because I'm... Oh, for those of you following my cycle, as we do, it's Tasha's Period Corner! Da-da-da-da-da-da! We should get theme music for Tasha's Period Corner. What would it be like? I think it'd just be like that. Tasha's Period Corner! Da-da-da-da-da! I haven't started yet. I'm late. But trust me, it's not a baby. It's just stress. It's literally just stress. I'm just stressed and tired, so I'm breaking out, which means I have a pimple patch on my chin, for those of you who care, which means I'm like hiding behind my microphone. But Yasmin says, no, I have to start sit up straight like a lady, okay? And do my job. I know. Thank you. Oh, I'm replying to things that are happening inside my head that you can't hear. It's the voices. We have some updates. We have a new Instagram. Woo! Everyone in the studio cheer. All my friends are cheering. Woo! We have a new Instagram. Death of Funny Business has its own Instagram page, which is very exciting, which means that you can now just see all of our clips all at once, all wonderfully collected in a lovely little collage of things. And for those of you who are new here, because we realise that sometimes people are coming to our platform here and discovering the show for the first time. This might be the first time you've ever discovered the show. Somebody might have died. Congratulations. Welcome to the club. The water is fine. We got cookies. Okay. Here at Death of Funny Business, normally me and Becky, but just today, me. We talk about death, we talk about grief, we talk about life, we talk about love, we talk about what it means to be alive, what it means to die, and then what it means to take that love and not know what to do with it. And hopefully we can support people and hopefully bring some joy and a little bit of laughter, a little bit of the funnies. To anyone who's grieving, grief is a really fucking annoying, boring, fucked up thing that we all deal with. And funnily enough, Becky and I have some first-hand experience. I do sound like I've lost my mind. I sound like I'm pretend, like I have friends, and Becky's actually like not real. And I'm like, yeah, Becky, do you want to say your bit? Oh my god, guys, she's so funny. Yeah, because her dad died. Oh god. Okay, no, I'm not having an episode. My mum died when I was 7. And even at the age, the ripe old age of 25, I'm still discovering things, learning things. And yet, I would say I'm in the happiest era I've been in a long time. And it's a very interesting world coming to do this every Tuesday, where Becky and I explore different types of grief, different tools to help grief. But that's what it's all about. It's about finding the right tools for you. And Becky's dad died when we were 18. And then our teacher died when we were 24, 23. And Becky and I got together and she was like, let's do a podcast. I was like, well, let's fucking do a podcast. She was like, okay, let's go. And do you know what's crazy? The rest is history. So 3 deaths,
1: And how long have we known each other? God, 20 years? Oh, 19, 18 years. 18 years of friendship. We've done rock band together, school plays. We both played inappropriate characters in several primary school productions. I was once the star in the Nativity. Pretty sure she was pretty jealous about that. I'll never live that down. Peaked at life at that point. Sung a song called Twinkle Sparkle. Got given a tiara, pair of gloves. It was pretty epic. That might be the best thing that anyone's ever done for me after my mum died. Sparkly gown, pair of pink satin gloves, and a tiara. What more does a girl need? Nothing. It went like this. Twinkle, sparkle, twinkle, sparkle. I'm the shiniest star of all. Something special, it's me. They call... I am having an episode. This is what happens when people leave me alone. Okay? But this is... You lot know. You lot know by now. And you know what's crazy? I don't care. I was just saying to my friends the other day, I've reached this, like, level of... not giving a shit about what people think of me that is very, very freeing. Like, I really don't care anymore. But, like, truly. Not like, oh, I don't care. Like, no, I actually don't. And, like, to a point where my brain is like, wow, you could rip out your eyeballs right now and you wouldn't mind. No, I'm kidding. Sorry, guys. Getting very dark. Producer Yasmin is a little bit scared. Tasha's period corner. But yes, we have Nathaniel Dye. He's actually an MBE. He's received, which is very impressive, if you ask me. But then again, that's a whole conversation about capitalism and democracy and what's the royal family called? Patriarchy. No, that's not it. Monarchy! Thank you, Yasmin. Yasmin's whispering in my ear, just making sure I get the words right. That's the word I was looking for. It's all about monarchy. Do we like the monarchy anymore? Don't know. Is that woke? Fuck knows, mate. I'm not sure. Maybe we'll find out today. Maybe Nathaniel will educate me. I think we're going to have a very interesting conversation about the government because I have feelings about the NHS. I have feelings about the NHS. As a chronically ill person, you guys know, a little bit unwell, still waiting on a rheumatology appointment that I've waited about 6 months for and I'm still... I've had two... and for some reason my GP and my rheumatologist can't quite get their shit together. It's like having divorced parents. They keep fighting. She's asking me to send him things. He's saying to me, she's not giving me the letters. And I'm like, well, can you lot just get on the phone with each other and talk? Zoe, Tamir, sort it out, guys. I'm serious, I'm naming you. Name and shame. I'm going to say it. And on that note, we're going to go to a break and then Nathaniel will be in the studio with me and we're going to ask some important shit, guys. Over and out.
3: VAR, you serious? With Cecil G. Thomas.
19: What is the point of an umbrella?
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19: Bro, they make me feel ill, bro.
4: No, you can't do
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19: No, they made,
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19: no,
4: do
19: they
4: that.
19: Made me feel absolutely ill. 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Mm-hmm. I'll tell you why I hate umbrellas. They're too big for the pavement, and they're too big for one person, and they're way too small for two people. At least half of me, at least my left side or my right side, is getting drenched in rain.
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1: Hello and welcome back to Death of Funny Business with me, Natasha Spencer-Levy. Can't say my own name. It's one of those days. And we have Nathaniel Dye, MBE, in the studio today. Thank you so much for joining me.
11: Well, thank you for having me.
1: No, thank you. How are you doing?
11: How am I doing? That's really quite complicated. So, in short, I've got cancer.
1: Woo!
11: Yeah.
1: That's
11: one of the stranger responses I've had, but let's go with that. Yeah.
1: Yeah. We're just going to be toxically positive here.
11: Well, completely. I mean, I guess a lot of people are positive on my behalf, so may as well keep that energy going. In some ways, I mean, I think we've started straight away that the humour gets real dark. So I apologise in advance.
1: Oh,
11: you know,
1: don't worry. You didn't hear the beginning of the show. I was just talking about how crazy it is that I'm on my own today because Becky isn't very well. So she sends her apologies for not being here. But I was just saying how I've been given free reign of a studio and I can do whatever I want, include pull out my fingernails or scream for 15 minutes. But I'm not going to do that because I'm a normal person. And so, the humour does get dark, but that's okay. So, obviously here we talk about death and we talk about grief. And I guess my first question would be to just... Do you want to tell us a little about your story and your journey and how you've kind of ended up being this spokesperson and activist for those suffering with cancer?
11: Well, that's very kind of you to say. I seem to have fallen into it by accident, really. I'm talking about the MBE, the citation. I did it edited to start with because it said something to do with cancer campaigner. Which sounds like I'm campaigning for there to be more cancer,
1: yeah,
11: which I can assure you is definitely not the case. You know, I some people even don't like to share with me their good news. Say, if I don't know if I had a good scan or even if the cancer's got shrunk a bit or even disappeared. Mm. And I'm thinking, well, I mean, that's very sensitive, but I don't want to bring anyone down with me.
1: Yeah.
11: You know, and unfortunately, I guess I am going down at some point because in my case, we're at stage 4 and there's bowel cancer, which actually isn't in my guts at the moment because I had some emergency surgery and I've got my designer colostomy bag and something called a stoma, which I've named Homer because it rhymes in a song.
1: I like it.
11: Absolutely, Homer the Stoma.
1: It's
11: full of fart jokes. The rest of my album is all sorts of poignant tearjerker ballads, but yeah,
1: yes,
11: Homer's song is a bit
1: Homer's,
11: more
1: it's just
11: silly.
1: It's your like neo-pop punk era, I feel.
11: I would say so.
1: Yeah, you've just like transitioned. You'd have that little B-side situation. Yeah, I like it.
11: Well, you've got to have some light relief when life gets difficult. But it got pretty difficult earlier this year, just for a bit more context.
1: Yeah, for sure.
11: Because, and everyone says the word terminal far earlier than it's medically true. Mm. So I was told relatively early on, within maybe about 3 months of diagnosis, that you know, if it was at stage 4, cancer would kill me slowly or quickly. I mean, initially, the general 5-year survival chances are about 10% or so.
1: Oof.
11: Yeah, I mean, we know what's coming. Yeah. I also lost my mother to the same cancer I have, so especially know what's coming.
1: Yeah.
11: But then at the

0: And I play the trombone. We've got a nice little three-person horn section in addition to all the, you know, the standard rock band stuff.
1: Love.
0: So it's just the kind of music that was really popular when I was, you know, coming into my musical, you know, appreciations late teens time. And Incredible. It doesn't really matter that no one really listens to stuff anymore because there's a real niche around, for example, the New Cross Inn has like ska punk nights all the time.
1: I love the New Cross Inn. I went to university in that area. Well, in New Cross, it was literally like one of our, and yeah, they have some great, shout out to the New Cross Inn, they have great music nights, because they used to do an emo night, they used to do like, yeah, oh my gosh, so much fun. You just brought back a whole bunch of memories for me.
0: Well, it's kind of like a whole bunch of memories for me, because I mean, and this all happened since I got sick, and I guess like just being in a band, that kind of thing, you know. Often if you play something like the trombone, you just play whatever needs a trombone, so straight laced stuff like orchestras, etc. But this is a little bit more fun in a way. It's like, yeah, I've always wanted to be in a band, and I ended up like subbing for a guy whose partner was having a baby, and just ended up staying, and they kind of took me under their wing.
1: Oh my god, I love that.
0: And now we're just living this rock star lifestyle. And I guess because we'll keep positive, I suppose. And
1: well, we can do whatever. If you want to get hella negative, you're more than welcome to. It's valid.
0: It's a kind of ironic positive. I mean, they tend to be, because I don't exactly have to say to retirement. So I can take on gigs that make absolutely no money make no economic sense.
1: Yeah.
0: And spending what's going to be 2.5 weeks in the studio recording an entire album that's going to make very little. Like, you know, a CD is very difficult to sell, you know. Yeah. Vinyl is easier to sell. So therefore, this isn't an economic venture.
1: No.
0: It's just an absolute labour of love for these musicians.
1: Do you feel like your diagnosis has changed the way that you view your life, and how, I mean, it sounds like it has, like you're already taking on passion projects instead of kind of carrying on in a way that's, I guess, the most of us would do.
0: Well, I don't know if it's true that there's a most of us. I think it's just whatever feels right.
1: Yeah, of course.
0: But I mean, I try not to deal in cliches, but one of them is really true, that you do walk out of that room when you're told how ill you are. And in my case, relatively recently, I've been told it's definitely less than a year. And that's the official definition of terminal.
1: Yeah.
0: But you're a different person.
1: Mm.
0: And pretty much right from the beginning, I had two real kind of moments of clarity, I suppose, just thoughts of clarity. One of them being, well, this is really rubbish, and I didn't necessarily know what to look out for in terms of bowel cancer symptoms. Mm. Like, I literally didn't know my shit. And so
1: I just want to give you props for that. That was brilliant. Thank you so much.
0: Well, it's okay. You know, I mean, I've got a bag of it just sitting in, just always with me, pretty much. Like, it's probably coming out right now. It's just how it works. But yeah, so raising awareness so that, honestly, others don't end up like me, because younger age groups like ourselves, or me just about, I think I'm not yet 40.
1: Mm.
0: Well, I know I'm not yet 40. It's the fastest growing age group for that particular cancer, and for actually for a lot of cancers. Like, initially I was told by my GP, for good reason statistically, I suppose, that I was far too young to have cancer at the age of 36 going on 37. And okay, I suppose, as you're worried because your mum died of the same cancer, I'll give you a test just in case. Turned out just in case got very real. But not very quickly, because I had a bit of a wait for treatment. And
1: let's talk about that.
0: I mean, no, what I'll say is that the NHS is full of heroes, and one person did anything wrong at all. But I think it's like the British cycling team talk about the accumulation of like marginal gains. Mm. Well, this was like the accumulation of marginal waiting times that were just a little bit longer than that you think they should be. And that amounted to what I've since found isn't actually the most uncommon wait for treatment, which was from putting my hands up with all the bowel cancer symptoms, including, you know, including while we're here, like blood in my poo. That was, I don't know, I'm a little bit colorblind, so I wasn't certain for a while, but definitely. And At one point, and this isn't normal, it was ridged a little bit

0: a churro. Okay, if that happens, you go see a doctor.
1: Fascinating. That's it. Yeah. Are you listening, people? Churro poo. Not for you.
0: No, absolutely not. I mean, it could be one or two ridges and not meant to pronounce, but I mean, yeah, a few friends can't have churros now because I've told them their story. So apologies if anyone's listening to this while eating, but I personally have no regrets right now. The NHS talk about a continuous change in your bowel habit, which essentially might mean going to the toilet a bit less, a bit more often. Mm. In my case, it was quite frequent and like lots of abdominal pain, up to about 10 times a day. That is, even if it's gradually caught up on you, which it did, and even if it comes and it goes, and sometimes it's there, sometimes it's not, just please see a doctor.
1: Keep an eye.
0: I mean, the worst that could happen is that you've gotten someone to take this like really quite insignificant test that doesn't cost much time or money for the system, and you get the all clear. Isn't that wonderful? But in my case, if I'd have maybe not thought, I can't make it to a clinic for ages because I've got to work really hard. And that was honestly one of my major thoughts. Like, really? I haven't got time to go to a doctor and get myself checked out because it comes and goes, it'll go away again. I could have potentially gone sooner, but once I got in the system, the government target at the time, with the previous government, was 62 days, so 2 months. Oof. And I ended up waiting over 100.
1: Yeah.
0: And in that time, I was initially told, which is a strange thing to be told when you've got cancer and if you know about the stages, that it was stage 4, but what they call locally advanced, which is good stage 4, or as much as that can be.
1: Yeah, it's like in one place, not everywhere.
0: Yeah, so it just come from like the lining of the bowel to my liver, and there was one little spot on the liver that they could get rid of, both of them, and potentially it wouldn't spread anywhere else. Mm. And so it might be like a really difficult year of chemo, maybe a bit of radiotherapy just to zap it, and then all being well, go and live your life. Then scans gradually got booked and gradually trickled in over about 6 weeks or so. And over that time, it was something called a PET scan, which pretty much injects some kind of radioactive sugar dye, which lights up tumours like a Christmas tree. And
1: that's kind of cool.
0: Yeah, it is kind of cool.
1: I mean, no, it's not cool, but you know what I mean.
0: I'll show you my lung scan. It's really pretty.
1: Oh, I'd love to see that.
0: Yeah, it's got about like 50 little dots on it. Mm. Yeah, we'll put it on a podcast notes or something, right?
1: Yes,
0: and,
1: please.
0: that's it. Like inspiring interiors as well as exteriors.
1: That's the album cover. That's what it really is. Your Christmas tree lungs.
0: Yeah, that's definitely.
1: I think that's it.
0: That's at least in the insert.
1: Yeah, definitely.
0: If anyone does it anymore. But so that discovered a couple of lymph nodes in my neck, which pretty much made things a little bit more serious.
1: Yeah.
0: And so we're now talking, along with those average, 5-year survival chances, 10%. Maybe most people after a year, it's kind of 50-50, although most bowel cancer patients are over 60 years old. So I'm in middle age. So I was thinking, okay, I'll try and get at least past a year. Mm. And at that point, I mean, just going back to where we were ages ago, I just thought, right, well, what do I want to do? So at this point, I am well into running at a dangerously addictive level. So I've got up to ultra marathons.
1: Oh, my gosh.
0: I've run 300 milers, the most recent of which was about 2 days before the colonoscopy that showed me that I had cancer in the end.
1: Yeah.
0: And so I had to have this procedure and fast for it and have like a zero fiber diet.
1: Yeah.
0: So I'm kind of 10,000 calories approximately depleted after having run 100 miles. Then I have to fast.
1: Oh,
0: I have to take this stuff called bowel prep, which clears out your insides properly.
1: Yeah.
0: And then I have... Well, after it's finished, I have the best meal of my entire life.
1: What did you have?
0: Which was a mini pack of 3 custard creams.
1: Oh.
0: Because I've had to fast after an ultra marathon, that's 100 miles. And then after having had my 3 custard creams, I know something's up.
1: Oh.
0: Because there's a little tiny room and my brother who's taking me home because I've been sedated is sitting there.
1: Yeah.
0: And when there's someone else in the room as well as a doctor, it's going to be interesting.
1: Mm.
0: And I'll never forget these words. Bearing in mind, this is a professional doctor.
1: Were you asleep? Did they put you to sleep for that?
0: Not quite to sleep, but sedated. So a little bit drowsy.
1: Like drowsy.
0: So I'm told, and I vaguely remember this, that a camera goes in and it comes out again. And I'm told that there's something obstructing the camera. And I'll never forget this phrase. Bearing in mind, it's quite a serious conversation.
1: Yeah.
0: Then I tried the baby camera. Sorry?
1: The
0: baby camera?
1: Camera for a baby?
0: Is that a camera for a baby?
1: Camera of babies?
0: The camera, and I'm a little bit confused. And then he goes in with, yeah, and that means there's at least a 70% chance you got cancer. And then the worst bit comes. And bearing in mind, I've had emergency surgery. I've had days, weeks on end in excruciating pain.
1: Yep.
0: Worse than that was the 3-week wait for whether I had cancer or not.
1: That's crazy.
0: Because that is the real life-changing bit. And I think since then, things have, you know, pretty much been half expected. I've been able to ride the wave, but that was not a rideable wave, I would say.
1: Because I guess sitting in uncertainty is almost, it is more fearful than, well, maybe, but it feels, it could be more fearful than actually knowing the answer.
0: Oh, absolutely. I mean,
1: the anticipation of everything is just, it's, and I guess, I wonder, why did you have to wait? Was it the 3 weeks between you had the scan and then they decided, or
0: okay, so we're talking waiting for biopsies. And for
1: 3 weeks for that.
0: and this is where just the system is so clunky. So something called MDT, which is the multidisciplinary team, which discusses your case. And that just forfeit out the wrong part of the week. And then you have to get on someone's books to literally just talk to a consultant, because it was possibly going to be longer. But I remember pretty much crying down the phone when told how many days later an appointment might be, and was told, okay, you can see a senior nurse.
1: Okay.
0: At that point, desperate enough.
1: Yeah.
0: But I'm pretty much from that point, we're talking, I would say a story that would be familiar to a lot of people in terms of lots of chemo and a few surgeries and things. But I've been really, really lucky, and that might be a strange thing to hear.
1: No, please.
0: Up to now, it's over 2.5 years since diagnosis, coming out to 3. So I had kind of a 3-month chunk of surgery and so chemo and then surgery to get the bag, which ended up being emergency because I got a another bowel obstruction, which very nearly killed me. I was told by a nurse, right? This is when I'm kind of just trying to get through every single day without too much excruciating pain.
1: Yeah,
0: and by the end of this, I can barely eat or drink.
1: Yeah.
0: But I'm told, have a hot bath, maybe some peppermint tea.
1: The frickadoo? What?
0: That didn't work.
1: I love it when health professionals do that. Like, I mean, I do not have cancer. I've not experienced anything like this, but I am on a kind of, I have a fibromyalgia diagnosis, a chronic pain diagnosis, and I have also waited for the NHS for a long time and things like that. And that when you kind of go back and, you know, you've been told that you have something, and then the response is, take an ibuprofen. And you're like, it's not quite, I don't think that's quite going to cut it, Karen. Do you think so? Yeah, no, well, that is infuriating.
0: But by the way, thank you for not kind of belittling your condition, because that's what, everyone does that. I mean, just because I'm dying, probably within 7-8 months, doesn't mean that, for example, right now you're probably in more pain than I am, you know.
1: I doubt
0: so
1: that.
0: I don't know, it happens a lot, and it kind of annoys me.
1: Yeah,
0: because I mean, I've kind of assumed that when you're really, really ill, you're ill all the time, but not necessarily. I took about half a day to get going today.
1: Yeah.
0: Just felt a little bit dodgy. I was at hospital for a blood test, and I got them to do like observations, blood pressure and stuff, because I was feeling so kind of rocky.
1: Floopy.
0: And I mean, as we're talking about death, would you like to know about the most recent near-death experience?
1: Yes, please do.
0: Because it's... that's a bit of a strange thing to say when... I guess... Although, because chemo has worked for me so well, I've had like chunks of 3 months and then 9 months to go do some crazy living or whatever.
1: Really?
0: And that's happened a couple of times.
1: Do you feel like really, like quite, like very well in that 9 month period? Like you actually overall, feel quite well?
0: Overall, I have done so far.
1: Wow.
0: Because, you know, tumors are relatively under control and growing slowly. And we're doing scans to, and when the cancer is clearly causing more trouble, then they're going for chemo again, and thankfully it's worked again. So I've kind of had that kind of normally, and it's kind of like playing whack-a-mole. and we'll just do like 3 months of horrible chemo, and then however long before those tumours start kind of
1: popping back up again, spawning.
0: And then we kind of hit them again. And in my case at the moment, with the right, with two kinds of chemo so far, it's been all right, just about, in order for me to, you know, have walked here. But then at the end of the last chemo cycle, and bearing in mind these things tend to get worse and worse. I mean, we're talking like six lots of 2 weeks. And by the start of the sixth one, I'm breathing funny.
1: Yeah.
0: And I am struggling for breath. It's kind of happening today a little bit. Maybe it's because it's muggy. I don't know. You tend to second guess yourself with this stuff.
1: Yeah.
0: But so I am. I'm on the way into chemo, in fact. I'm not just struggling to breathe. I can take a few steps and then I have to stop at a time and gather my breath again, taking me a few more steps. Bearing in mind, it's not so long again. I mean, we're still talking about 6 months after I've run, walked from John O'Groats to Land's End.
1: That's wild, isn't it?
0: Which was last summer. And that was, 1,200 miles in 60 days. 3 million steps. That's my favourite stat about that. Anyway, moving on. So I can barely walk.
1: Yeah.
0: This is about May or so.
1: Yeah.
0: And I present myself to the chemo ward. I'm holding myself up against a wall by this point. And they kind of go through the motions and put me in a waiting room. And then my time comes and then they do observations. And you're not having chemo today. You're going to cardiac ward.
1: Oh, jolly good.
0: Okay. No, sorry, not cardiac. Even worse. Resus.
1: Oh, wow.
0: Okay.
1: They were like, you're actually about to kick the bucket right now.
0: Well, I wasn't told that at first.
1: Oh, my goodness.
0: I get a CT scan to see what's going on.
1: Right.
0: And then I'm told that I have something called a pulmonary embolism.
1: Yes.
0: Or a PE, which is a blood clot to your lungs.
1: Oh, my God.
0: And this one is saddled across the heart. That's not good, is it? Just the word saddled.
1: That doesn't sound good.
0: And then again,
1: I don't think that's quite right, is it?
0: So it's just going just right across. I mean, the scan just has this big old
1: moly
0: blocking
1: blob. Yeah.
0: In like a little strip of clotted blood just sitting there.
1: Just chilling.
0: And and then as happens when you're first in A&E, they wait a while to find the bed. And so it's about 2 a.m. on day one. And I'm taken to a respiratory ward. And the poor doctor on duty, I know it's fairly serious when I'm asked about DNRs and priest visits.
1: Oh, okay.
0: And I have to work out whether or not to tell my family whether to, do they drop anything? Is there any point?
1: I'm not entirely sure. There's a possibility.
0: Yeah, I might not make it through the night.
1: Oh, my God.
0: But I'm told the first 48 hours are the worst bit.
1: Okay.
0: However, I'm just a little bit short of breath, but as long as I'm sat still, I'm kind of all right because my blood pressure's a bit out of whack and my heart rate's a bit high, but I kind of feel all right if I'm not moving. But I also know something's up because in order not to dislodge this blood clot, I'm told not even to sit on the edge of the bed to get the right angle to have a wee. And don't forget walking to the toilet.
1: Don't move.
0: This man is taking no steps. Don't move. And I am just given quite a few blood thinner injections at this point. And over the next 5 days, nurses come along and inject me with more and more blood thinners in order to supposedly disperse this clot. I mean, I'm considered quite a serious case here.
1: Yeah. And then all was well, kind of?
0: Just about. Because, I'm still here.
1: Well, yeah. I've noticed.
0: That's one measure. And Yeah, I mean, yeah. So the first 48 hours, yeah, I was with a danger point, and I do walk out of hospital after 5 days. Mm. I keep asking to be discharged, Blimey. But they have to wait for things to be stable enough, I think. And I've just got this like amazingly like bruised stomach from all the stabbing, which is I guess it's getting off fairly lightly.
1: Yeah,
0: and eventually, and then I get another chemo cycle because I've still missed one.
1: Oh my gosh!
0: So no worries about having this thing having almost killed you.
1: They were don't worry.
0: Just have some more poison here.
1: Yeah, back in. Let's kill your cells. Let's do that.
0: But that's it, because it does healthy cells as well as unhealthy cells.
1: Mm, so on that note of like these near-death experiences, I wonder if you've, and also, I mean, I'm assuming you're not still running anymore.
0: I'd like to. Yeah. It is an addiction. But I mean, maybe when this blood clot, I think, because it's so big, will take like months to disperse.
1: Really?
0: So getting my heart rate up just doesn't feel right yet.
1: Yeah, of course. And I wonder if you've had to kind of preliminarily grieve these, like, losing running a little bit and losing your able body. I wonder if you could talk about what that's been like.
0: Yeah, it's a bit strange being a shadow of your former self. Mm. I mean, just at the point of middle age.
1: Yeah.
0: And I found that really hard to come to terms with. The way it's manifested itself is because I'm on steroids in order to reduce brain swelling, which is kind of important, I think you'd say. I've got to take these drugs, really, because it's either that or just wake up in A&E all the time having had a seizure if I wake up. So, yeah, it's important.
1: Yeah.
0: But one of the main side effects is rapid weight gain.
1: Mm.
0: I mean, they call like the kind of like facial expansion moon face.
1: Yes, and I've
0: pretty much doubled my body weight from like peak running fitness to now.
1: Mm.
0: And that really bothers me,
1: because
0: I was quite big as well at one point in my 20s, and having worked really hard to just be really kind of clean and healthy and run 100 miles at a time in 24 hours, et cetera, et cetera.
1: Mm.
0: And then just with absolutely no thought about it at all, I don't know if it's metabolic, or if it's a case of I've just had very little self-control at times, the more steroids I've been given.
1: Mm.
0: I'm trying to wean myself off, mainly in order to reduce my appetite. So forget weight loss drugs.
1: Gosh.
0: It's a case of just not taking the drugs which are causing the weight gain. I'll take that on its own.
1: Yeah. So, I mean, moreover on that then, like, you know, you've been given very little time.
0: Officially, yeah.
1: Officially.
0: I mean, you tell me I've got a year, I'll try and give you two.
1: Yeah.
0: It's possible that...
1: Exactly.
0: It's possible that chemo may keep working. It's possible that it will, annoyingly, that what worked before won't.
1: Yeah.
0: So it could be cancer is killing me very slowly because I don't fully recover after every block of treatment.
1: No.
0: It could be that with something like a seizure or an expansion in the brain mets or another massive blood clot, it just goes like that.
1: Mm.
0: So I guess it's potentially killing me slowly and killing me quickly. Who knows?
1: And for someone who might be listening who's been diagnosed with stage 4 or had a terminal diagnosis, what would be your advice to them? Obviously, they're probably going to have a similar experience to you of this clarity that you spoke about and these, like, moments. What would be your advice to someone going through that?
0: That could take ages.
1: Hours.
0: Absolutely hours. I mean, I've got cancer in my liver, so I can't be over a beer, unfortunately. I'm a responsible liver cancer owner. I know some irresponsible liver cancer owners who have strong enough pain meds that they just say,
1: they're like, fuck it.
0: I'll deal with the hangover. But I don't know. I think you have to be there in order to work out how...
1: Yeah.
0: I think just with any aspect of life, make it yours.
1: Yeah.
0: Don't let anyone tell you how to live it. I don't know. There are some things that I would consider completely irrational now, but that at the time you have no regrets for.
1: Sure.
0: And it's just how life works out. So I went back to classroom as a primary school teacher.
1: You did?
0: For like an entire term, pretty much, although they kind of phase you back in. I didn't have to do that, but it just felt like the right thing to do.
1: Yeah.
0: Because just as things were getting kind of real treatment-wise...
1: Mm.
0: As I was being diagnosed, even it dawned on me through the medium of nominations for a national award that we were actually doing quite well. Because I'm one of these people, you know, I just have had like lifelong imposter syndrome. Mm-hmm. Like I was born 12 weeks early, you know, like and barely survived at the time. I know.
1: Oh my goodness.
0: And you know, just weighing less than 2 pounds could like fit in your, you know, fit in the palm of your hand.
1: Oh, little babies.
0: Yeah, but and that kind of makes you feel just like this. I don't know, this kind of fragile creature, maybe. Yeah. So a lot of life has just been kind of shrugging that off.
1: Yes.
0: And then...
1: all of a sudden.
0: It's almost like all of a sudden there's no kind of obligation for society anymore. So I can just do whatever.
1: Yeah.
0: However, I felt the need to go and back into the classroom because we're talking relatively... a relatively disadvantaged part of East London. And there was this one thought that I couldn't shake, which was that these kids and their families, they don't have money, they have me. And whilst I can get myself up, I'm going to keep doing that.
1: That's amazing.
0: And unfortunately, then chemo came back and I had to just go back off because all sorts of reasons. But there's been this one thing, which is the local music school. And for any employers out there listening, this is amazing practice.
1: Mm.
0: And I'm aware that not every employer can do this. But we're talking like a Saturday side hustle, yeah. Like a student jazz band with teenagers.
1: Yeah.
0: And you wouldn't think that's very exciting, but it's the kind of thing that is, you're kind of... geeks me out, and it does all these kids as well, which is brilliant because they're all on the same page. You got the proper music geeks, you know,
1: proper.
0: The ones will turn up on a Saturday morning.
1: Oh.
0: And so it kind of came to a situation where if I was well enough, then I'd turn up, and if I wasn't, I wouldn't, because it would be covered. And that was a bit of a lifeline, because I mean, and I'd say to anyone who isn't very well for whatever reason, or even has a terminal diagnosis, your life is not over yet.
1: Yeah,
0: potentially. And I am relatively fortunate because I've had relatively long periods of relative wellness, but things like that just show that you can keep doing things. Like I ran 100 miles again. So from cancer, so 100 miles to cancer and back again, within a year.
1: Incredible.
0: And that was literally just, I was sitting feeling useless, wasn't sheer able to will. Work. I thought, right, I'm going to do this again. And I was able to build up back to 100 miles.
1: Mm.
0: Then I thought I'd have some fun. So in athletic sense, it was 2024, last year, ran the London Marathon, was playing the trombone at the same time because I thought I'd put my two joint passions together. And why not? And then the fundraising really kicked in because I got a bit of attention. But then I, again, talking about that kind of need to earn your fun.
1: Yeah.
0: I ran the London Marathon 3 weeks before this massive blood clot, which was probably building at the time of running this
1: blimey, London Marathon. Oh, blimey, of course.
0: And in the middle of that big chemo cycle... and I felt really bad because I finished it, but in like 8 hours, which is about walking pace.
1: Blimey.
0: Which everyone congratulated me and said how brilliant that was. But I'm thinking, well, I did it for trombone in 6 hours, and my PB was like three hours 20. That was really rubbish. You do better, mate. So,
1: well, on that note, let's do better. I expect you running a marathon. Well, you better do it under 8 hours. That's what we're going to expect now.
0: Absolutely.
1: You've got to
0: do it. Got a target to
1: beat. Nathaniel, thank you so much for talking to us today. I wish you all the best, and I hope that you have a little bit of a pain-free rest of your existence.
0: Well, thanks so much for having me. And we didn't even get onto Hardcore Death Chat. So
1: I know,
0: maybe
1: we didn't even. Next time. And if does anyone, can we find you anywhere online or?
0: Right, I was really hoping you'd prompt me for this. So most of my story pretty much is available at bowelcancerbucketlist.com. And I seem to have been in the media quite a bit. So if you type Nathaniel Dye, you'll probably find me. Although I found out that, like, no one really watches TV news or reads the papers. So as well as being like a tiny bit famous, I'm also incredibly anonymous.
1: Incredible.
0: So yeah, feel free to especially fundraising for Macmillan, bowelcancerbucketlist.com. We're on about 40 grand at the moment. I'd love to get that up.
1: Thank you so much, Nathaniel. Right, we're going to a break and I will be back.
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8: This is one sport where it's unforgiving. 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Yeah. So we're trying to create somebody for that. You know, you have to be robust, you have to be mentally strong.
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1: It's me. Hi, I'm back. Nathaniel, what a lovely human being. I'm sending him all the best for the rest of his time on this planet. And I really hope that he gets all the care and has all the adventures that he needs to have before he heads out. On that note, we got sent a question by an audience member, which all feels very serious. Well, we got sent a few questions by some people, and I'm actually going to answer them right now, which is kind of exciting because it makes me feel like I'm not alone in this world. So we have a question from Megan. We're obviously not going to give up people's whole names or usernames, but yeah, girl called Megan. Hi, Megan. It's me. And she asked, what's the best thing someone has done for you to support you while you were grieving? And I think this is a really tricky question, but one that's really important. I'm the kind of person that my love language is acts of service. Bro, the first thing that goes when I'm in grief or I'm struggling is self-care and general day-to-day. The laundry won't get done. Everything needs a hoover. The dishes are in the sink. We are depresso espresso. And honestly, I've had a couple of friends who've just come over before in times of grief and have been like, I'm cooking you dinner. I'm going to feed you. We're watching a movie. And then I'm going to clean your house. And that's it. And that's all we're doing. We don't have to have fun. And we don't have to, you don't have to amuse me or entertain me or anything like that. And, to me, that's been the most incredible stuff. Like, I've had friends who've just literally the best scenarios were just when there's no expectation for that person. Like, there's no expectations. It's like, even when I've had a couple of friends who've literally just like carried on living their existences and I'm just in the corner. And like, honestly, for me, that's the best way. Like, I need to still be involved, but I can't physically or emotionally be there. And that is so invaluable. Like, keep inviting that person to the party. Do you know what I mean? It's like, they might be a fucking misery guts for a bit, and they might not know what to say, and they might be in their own heads and sitting in the corner eating the snacks and not saying a whole bunch and not doing their bits, you know. But you just saying, hey, you're coming, you don't have a choice, woman, off you come, we're going up to a party, that's when it feels important. I know Becky is a little bit of the opposite. I know that Becky really likes to be left alone. she's mentioned that in the past. But I'm the kind of person that really enjoys human intervention. So, yeah. We did have another question, which was, how do you speak to your friend? From Chloe. Hi, Chloe.
12: Hi.
1: From Chloe saying, how do you speak to your friends about death without feeling like you're bringing it up all the time? Honestly, you don't. You will feel like you're bringing it up all the time. It is going to suck and it's going to be a bit tricky. But actually, I think if they're good friends, they'll understand that this is a bigger deal. And also, send them this way. Just because people like haven't grieved or haven't experienced death doesn't mean that they won't benefit from understanding these conversations and really hearing what it's like from the other perspective. So, yeah, my recommendation would be keep talking about it. You'll find your people. And yeah, it's been a good show today, guys. I feel pretty inspired to keep living and make sure that we make the most of everything. We're going on a 2-week break, shockingly. We're going on summer holidays. So Becky and I won't be here for the next 2 weeks, but then we will be back and we will be bigger and cooler and sexier than ever. And we'll bring you all the death stories and all the fun. And we're going to grieve and cry and laugh together. And head to our Instagram at Death Funny Business online. And have the best summer, guys. I love you. Stay cool. Bye.
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24: Emergency services have declared a major incident after two trains collided near Bedford. Andy Hoyle reports.
25: Bedfordshire Police say officers are at the scene of an incident on the railway line between Luton and Bedford. It's thought two trains collided at around 5:15. Eyewitnesses report that people on board are seriously injured. The East of England Ambulance Service has sent a number of resources to the scene, including an air ambulance which is circling the crash site. A hazardous area response team has also been dispatched. Emergency services are encouraging people to avoid the area.
24: The Prime Minister's facing calls to set out a timetable for his departure following Andy Burnham's win in the Makerfield by-election. The new MP says he wants to lay out a new path for Britain after his victory opened the door for him to challenge the PM. But Sir Keir Starmer says he'll fight for his job.
26: There isn't a leadership contest at the moment, but as I've said on many, many occasions, I don't think that's a good thing for the country to plunge us into chaos. But if there is a contest, yes, I will run, I will stand, and I've said repeatedly, I'm not going to walk away from that.
24: Israel and Hezbollah have agreed to a ceasefire, but emergency services on the ground report that strikes are continuing even after the ceasefire deadline. A stepmother has been jailed for 12 years for killing a five-year-old girl in 1978. Janice Nix put Andrea Bernard into a scalding hot bath as a punishment nearly half a century ago. But her older brother Desmond went to police in 2022 with a new account of what happened. Mr. Justice Nicola Lavender says it was a wicked crime.
27: You lied about the incident, as a result of which Andrea's death was treated at the time as accidental. You took Andrea's life and you caused grief and misery to her family.
24: And Scotland are just hours away from kickoff in their second World Cup game. They face Morocco in Boston at 11 o'clock tonight. That's the latest from Radio News Hub. I'm David Hall.
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31: Hello to all of our listeners. Pete's having a meltdown. He hasn't iced his face. He hasn't had a coffee. He said something else that I'm not allowed to share on air beforehand, that we all now feel very sorry for a certain area of his body that's going to get a lot of attention in a couple of weeks. So, Pete, should we...
32: She's talking about my dick.
31: Oh, Pete, he said it.
32: Anyway.
31: There's plenty more fish in the sea.
32: From one dick to another, how are you?
31: Yeah, I'm really good. I'm happy to be back.
32: I was just
31: I'm back in
32: say,
31: my flat. We are nice.
32: This is the first dating show we have done in 3 months.
31: Four months. All right, let's go 4.5 because it was Christmas.
32: 4.5 months where we have both been in the same country on the same time zone. How long have you been back?
31: Five days.
32: I've not yet seen you, but we are going to discuss after this.
31: Oh, yes.
32: What you and the delightful Georgia are doing next week.
31: Yes.
32: I'm going to take you both out for dinner because I've missed you both very much.
31: I can't even tell. I can almost sniff you through my Zoom.
32: Well, do I smell good?
31: You smell amazing. You always smell amazing, though. I even know the cologne smell. I don't know what it's called, but I know it. It's smell you down the road.
32: Thank you.
31: You're welcome.
32: So anyone that's just listening to our dribble, this is there is a reason why we're here. This is the dating show on FUBAR Radio. And this week we have a topic which is meeting the parents.
31: I can't wait to talk to you about this.
32: You're going to be very surprised at my meeting the parents stories.
1: Oh.
32: And we have a fabulous guest this week. She's a friend of mine and a wonderful person, very beautiful as well. She's got very blue eyes. They're bluer than mine and it fucks me off.
1: Okay.
32: But Saffron Barker.
1: So why do we know Saffron? Because I sent her on Strictly. That was my first. Is she a TikToker originally?
32: YouTube.
1: Are you on YouTube?
32: No, I don't understand technology, do I? I
1: mean, you on TikTok?
32: No, absolutely not. No, because I'm an adult, but I don't understand all that stuff, do I? I mean, it's a struggle for me to get on here.
1: Yeah, well, you're similar to me in that respect. I think I'm a little bit a step ahead of that, but yeah, you're right. I quite like it though. I respect you for not having a
32: TikTok. I don't have fucking TikTok or any of that shit. We're also going to be doing Love the Way You Lie and listeners' questions and stories. We're hopefully going to get a few more listeners' questions and stories in if we stop talking so much.
1: All right, then let's crack it off with my favourite part of the whole entire year now, because I'm back in the UK.
32: This could be your favourite one of the year as well.
1: I've got all my bits back as well. I've got my pens. I've got my timer. I've got so many things to play with now. I felt a bit alone in Bali. I'm going to clip my pen and then you're going to tell me what? The weekly. Actually, before I even say this, because last week I challenged you because you were giving me shit sex books. So what is this week's sex book?
32: Right. This week's sex book is one I've never heard of.
1: Oh.
32: And it is absolutely horrendous.
1: Oh, yeah.
32: To the point where I didn't believe it, so I did Google it. And I wish I hadn't.
1: Oh, did you get images?
32: I really wish I hadn't. It's actually, rather than turn me on, what it did was made me think, I don't ever want to have sex again.
1: Did you shrivel up?
32: Oh, listen, my bollocks are up somewhere near my chest at the minute. And my cock has turned into a button mushroom. That's how much it disgusted me.
1: Okay, so, I hope this disgusts me then and I don't get excited.
32: If this doesn't disgust you and excite you, then I am going to have a very different view of you.
1: Okay.
32: Okay, so this week's dating sex book with Pete Wicks. The Hot Pocket.
1: Oh. Is it something to do with when you're under the covers and then one of you farts and then you hold them underneath and hold them until they can't breathe?
32: I think that's called a Dutch oven.
1: Oh, is that really?
32: Yeah.
1: Okay, so what is it then?
32: Oh, God.
1: Oh, God, I just swallowed. I'm going to swallow again because it's going to be a loud one. I can already tell.
32: Okay, close your eyes.
1: I don't want to, because if you're grossed out by this, I'm going to throw up. So I'd rather keep my eyes open, please.
32: Please close your eyes. Come on. You need to indulge yourself. So just imagine, okay? Oh,
1: all right, go on. Shaking already.
32: The Hot Pocket. It's the art of separating the vagina lips and taking a shit inside before then penetrating the woman. So you just... take a dump and then fuck her. So you're fucking your own shit deeper inside.
1: That's so disgusting. That's so disgusting.
32: That is a hot pocket.
1: That's fucking awful.
32: I mean, I'm literally speechless at this one. But like I said, what I did do, because I thought surely not, is I Googled it. Guys, if you're listening, don't Google. Google it. Oh, wait.
1: Do I quickly Google it?
32: I mean,
1: Hot Pocket.
32: Yeah, I think it took me a bit of time to find exactly. I'm going to have to go back on it.
1: I'll put sexual act and then let's see what comes up.
32: I might have to send something to you.
1: Okay, I've got some images. Oh, I've got a sloppy Hot Pocket.
32: Oh.
1: Oh, do you know what? I don't even want to. I don't want that in my search history.
32: I'm going to... No, you don't want to get banned from porn again.
1: I got banned again.
32: Oh, for fuck. You've only been back 4 days,
1: I was banned in Bali.
32: Two countries have now banned you from sex?
1: Yeah.
32: Fucking sexual deviant, let me tell you.
1: Maybe it's because my search engine is all about sloppy Hot Pockets. But I'm going to say this, Pete. You've succeeded in making me feel a little bit nauseous. because that was a good one. Like, compared to your shitty...
32: You are not the first woman to say that to me.
1: Wow. Okay. I have got questions, but I'm not going to ask them. I just think we'll leave it there because it is a bit gross.
32: It's absolutely disgusting. Anyway, so...
1: Anyway, okay.
32: Let's move on, shall we?
1: Yeah, let's get some weird and wonderful dating news.
32: Yeah, because that wasn't weird enough.
1: No, definitely wasn't, no. See if you can pop it next week as well.
32: Would you like to kick us off?
1: Sure. So, I love that everything's got a label now. You ready for this one?
32: I'm ready.
1: Fetosexual man who married a hologram singer says no family showed up to his wedding. A man has married a fictional computer synthesized pop singer who has been on tour with Lady Gaga. Akiko Kondo and his wife, Hatsune Miku, have been in a relationship for 10 years before they got married. 38-year-old Hakiku has said that his relationship has pulled him out of depression, and he also acknowledges that some people find it strange. He knows that his wife, generally depicted in a popular media as a 16-year-old, with long neon blonde hair, is not real. But he says his feelings for her are. Thousands of people in Japan enter into unofficial relationships with fictional characters. While some do this for a laugh, Mr. Kondo has said he has known for a long time that he did not want a warm, don't know where that came from, a warm human.
32: Thinking about that hot pocket again.
1: Oh, yeah. He found it hard at first to accept his feelings, but now he sees himself as part of a growing movement of people who identify as fictosexuals. He invited his family and co-workers to the wedding, but none of them showed up.
32: Shock.
1: Luckily, I know. Luckily, nothing. 39 people did attend.
32: Jet lag's a fucker, isn't it?
1: Oh, don't. And they were mostly strangers, online friends, and members of his local parliament. So, fictosexual. Have you heard of that before?
32: I have.
1: Oh, have you?
32: Mm.
1: So is it like people that are into computer games and like...
32: Yeah. Yeah. I think...
1: But she's 16.
32: And do you know... 30. Yeah, that's weird. I mean, I presume... what did it say? It's Japanese?
1: No, it's in Japan. It's a thing. It's
32: It's anime, isn't it?
1: Yeah, anime, that's it.
32: Is that what they call it? Anime or anime,
1: those
32: whatever it is?
1: Events and yeah.
32: I've got to say, some of them anime, and whatever the fuck it is, characters are very good looking.
1: I agree.
32: However, he's 38, she's supposed to be 16, which is weird. Obviously, he's not doing anything wrong because she doesn't exist, but...
1: Yeah, but is that wrong, though?
32: I mean, it's as wrong as... I mean, it's a cartoon. I mean,
1: cartoons you associate with kids, so, and he's 39, so.
32: I mean, I would love to fuck Jessica Rabbit.
1: Yeah, but she's not a kid. She's an adult
32: obviously. But I mean, she's still a cartoon. But obviously that would, or Esmeralda from The Hunchback of Notre Dame, beautiful. Ariel from Little Mermaid, would love to give her one.
1: She was a bit young.
32: What, Ariel? No, she wasn't. She was a woman.
1: Was she?
32: He fucks her.
1: She wasn't really a woman, but yeah. But they're both young, aren't they? And they're like 18, 19.
32: All right. Well, I mean...
1: You go that low, don't you? Yeah, sorry.
32: No, I just thought, Ariel, do you know what I mean? She's fit. There's always something that's put... I don't know what it is, but there's something fishy about her. But she... Thank you. Thank you.
1: Oh, we're back.
32: But it is just weird. It's just another one of them fucking weird things, isn't it? How can you...
1: Oh, fucking no, let's move on, because he's annoying me already. What's his name? I don't even know his name. Let's move on. I want to hear your weird and wonderful dating news.
32: This one. Okay, you ready?
1: Yes.
32: Man with 9 wives creates sex rota so none of the women feel left out. What a guy.
1: This is going to make me angry. Go on.
32: Arthur Urso from Brazil hit the headlines last year after he married his 9 wives in a bid to celebrate free love and protest against monogamy. Since then, Arthur has struggled to balance the needs of his many wives and decided to create a sex schedule to make sure each partner had some love. Despite the great plan, Arthur found it too stressful and structured. The model also found difficulty with each wife between the sheets, with him often thinking about his other wives during sex. He has since decided to ditch the sex rota and is now focusing on letting things flow naturally. Arthur insisted that his wives do not mind how often each of the wives get to make love to him. However, jealousy does creep in occasionally. One wife has now had enough of the marriage as she wanted to have him all to herself. Arthur decided not to replace her. currently?
1: This poor guy can't stay present with just one woman. This poor fucker, you know, he's had to change.
32: I feel bad for him.
1: I do feel really sorry that he's had to change his schedule around because he's thinking of his other wives while he's fucking the one he's fucking.
32: It's very hard to juggle.
1: Poor guy.
32: You know, one woman, let alone nine. Yeah. I think he's a fucking hero.
1: I feel sorry for him.
32: Yeah, I feel massively sorry for the complete prick.
1: Yeah, poor guy. Maybe we should just get him on.
32: Arthur would be a good person to have on. Talk to him about your wives. Do you know the first thing I'd ask him?
1: Go on.
32: Rank them.
1: You would just be staring at that pot, wouldn't you? What's that show? Where is it The Bachelor? Where he has to pick between however many women and they're all like catfighting each other to just pick this one guy.
32: I don't know. I've never seen it. Oh, yeah, it is. Yeah,
1: The Bachelor and The Bachelorette. It's a bit like that. It's a wind-up.
32: I'd love to do that.
1: Oh, fucking bet you would. Of course you would. Yeah, it's all right being the bachelor or the bachelorette, but when you're the nine women or nine men or however many it is, fighting for this one person, oh, God.
32: I've got a question for you, CC. If you were one of Arthur's nine wives, how would you stand out?
1: Oh, I would... Remember, we have listeners, Pete. This isn't you and me having...
32: Listen, we haven't done it for a while. It's a circle of trust.
1: No.
32: There's only me and you here. All right, forget everyone else.
1: I forget every week.
32: There's only me and you here.
1: Every
32: How would you stand out?
1: And I've also been away for a long time, so I'm even more open than I already was. So let's just leave it there, but you can ask me after if you want.
32: Are you sure you don't want to tell us?
1: I'm pretty 100,000% sure.
32: Okay.
1: Bearing in mind, I still have family, I think, that listen to this show.
32: Okay, all right, okay.
1: Okay.
32: Okay.
1: Right then.
32: All right then. Well,
1: let's talk about the actual topic.
32: Shall we?
1: Yeah, because I'm really interested in, because I imagine, I've completely judged you, so I'd quite like you to just unjudge me. So meeting the parents is the subject, right? Pete, how many sets of partners, parents have you met? Like, how many times have you been introduced? Is it like every time? Is it like, you know?
32: No, it's not every time because obviously I am... eternally single and will probably never find love. So,
1: oh no, you will, don't worry.
32: But I have met a number of different parents and I would say I do quite well with parents.
1: Oh, so Tammy, what do? You walk in, they've prepped their parents, you walk in and who do you talk to first, mum or dad?
32: You always go straight to dad, shake dad's hand.
1: Okay. Straight to dad.
32: Do you know what? Despite the fact, and I'm sure everyone knows me to be a complete prick, but I'm quite old school with a lot of stuff. So even I've never, for example, I will never stay in a girl's house, let's say that her dad owns or whatever else, because it's his castle. I will never do it, never have done. If I'm going to see fucking family or parents or whatever else, I'll stay in a hotel. I will not stay in another man's house. Can't do it, won't do it, don't think it's right. That's just me. Mm-hmm. But mums I get on very well with.
1: Okay. So the dads, are they a little bit like, you've got to earn your role?
32: No dad wants their daughter to bring home this. Right? No dad wants that. No dad wants their daughter to bring home some fucking jumped up, tattooed, long-haired prat, right? It's just no dad wants that. Look, when I walk through the door, dads are, oh, for fuck's sake, it must, hopefully this is a phase. Quite often it is. but mums seem to quite like it.
1: Well, I mean, that does make sense. But I think you're being a bit mean to yourself, because I don't think, if anyone who's got an open mind wouldn't judge what walks in the door.
32: Yeah, but unfortunately, a lot of people don't. So.
1: Yeah, true. A lot of people don't, but then there are some that, you know, that do.
32: But then you can win people around by just being polite and fucking good as gold. However, I'm all right with mums and dads and stuff. I also don't find it a massive, massive thing. I know people will be like, oh, you can't meet the fucking parents, you can't meet the family until we were fucking getting married. Mm-hmm. But listen, they're part of your life and they're, you know, if you are seeing someone, regardless, you talk about your family, you do whatever else. I don't see it as a massive, massive problem. Mm-hmm. So, you know, if I met someone and then fucking, I don't know, if you specifically go to meet the parents, as in, this is my boyfriend, yeah, it's a big it's a big thing. Do you know what I mean? Like if a girl sort of goes, I want you to meet my parents because we're together, then it's a big thing. But if you just sort of like, I don't know, you're going to a family party or you're doing whatever else, it's not that big a deal. I don't know why people get such a big fucking...
31: Oh, that side of it, yeah, because there's a lot of other people there. But have you been in that situation where someone said, like, I'd like you to come for a meal with my parents and
32: yeah.
31: officially meet them?
32: Yeah.
31: And how was that?
32: I did it with a girl I was seeing a few years ago. And it wasn't just her parents, it was also her brother, brother's wife, and two other people. So there was

0: is like the alpha male thing. You're like, so like, listen, you fuck my sister about, I'm going to kill you. And you think, oh, mate, listen, she was sucking me cock this morning. I suggest you pipe down. Otherwise, I'm going to tell you. Do you know what I mean? Like, you don't need to do that kind of like, hey, or don't listen, don't fuck about my sister. Don't fuck off, you silly prat. Do you know what I mean? You fucking, otherwise I'm going to shag your wife and all. But it's... But do you know what I mean? I find that
1: totally.
0: Quite annoying.
1: Yeah,
0: you just don't. You just don't need to do that. You don't need to make someone feel uncomfortable. And listen, I know. I know from my. I tell you what. If you look at the other side, my mum is very. My mum hates meeting anyone I'm seeing.
1: And the reason, God, does she?
0: And the reason my mum hates it is because my mum loves everyone. My mum gets attached to everyone. And then, so whatever, my mum's opening line to women generally, and this is what she'll do, she'll go, the fuck are you doing with him? That's literally what my mum says to people. But my mum gets really attached. My mum, right, is still really good friends with a girl that I was seeing when I was 16. She went to her wedding. That girl babysits my nephews.
1: Wow.
0: My mum goes for dinner with her and her husband.
1: Wow.
0: And I think my mum is dying for me to actually settle down and meet someone just so that she
1: That's
0: can
1: lovely
0: have.
1: Though.
0: And my mum's a beautiful person though. That's, do you know what I mean? She's amazing. Mm. But yeah, she doesn't like it. She's like, if I ever say, oh, listen, mum, I'm going to pop round. I've got someone with me, whatever. She's like, oh no, don't.
1: because she's going to,
0: she gets attached. But yeah, anyway, so that's me. Let's talk about you.
1: I enjoy me. I
0: imagine you are exactly what any mother or father would want their son to come home with.
1: So it's really interesting you say that, because I hear you and I get it, but equally there's a lot of pressure because they like the idea of you, especially when they go and watch First Dates. So they like the idea of their son being with someone who doesn't swear and is really nice and, you know, and all this shit.
0: Oh.
1: Yeah. And then I turn up and, of course, I know how to be polite and I'm respectful and all the rest of it. But
0: I'd love to just drop a little cunt in now and then.
1: I do. And this is what I mean. Like, it's like, if I could say, how do you feel about the word cunt? And if they said, you know, I quite like it, I'd be like, fucking, your parents are sound. But we have to like ease our way in.
0: So annoying. Georgia's going to cut all that out.
1: She might not. You never know.
0: No, she will. I mean, we said it 100 times the other week and she still won't put it in.
1: Really?
0: Yeah.
1: See, it's one of my favourite words, but I guess parents wouldn't know that until you have to kind of gauge where you're at.
0: Yeah. Yeah, it'd be a nightmare if you just went up to the mum and went, all right, oh, he's a bit of a cunt.
1: I think the respectful thing to do is to ask, how do you feel?
0: He does keep it in. Oh, cunt, cunt, cunt.
1: Okay. So I think the respectful thing to do is to ask, how do you feel about the word cunt? And if you pronounce it with a T on the end, then it kind of makes it seem a bit more respectful. And
0: How many group sets of parents have you met?
1: Oh, I've met everyone's parents.
0: Oh, fucking hell.
1: Yeah.
0: Oh, so you're...
1: Boyfriends, of course. Like, I don't mean like people, you know, I'm sitting... I mean, boyfriends. Yeah, I met all the parents.
0: And did you... I seem to remember you telling me a story of you not getting on with one of the mothers.
1: Yeah, there was one particular set who...
0: Is that... Am I right?
1: Yeah.
0: Yeah.
1: They did the whole, you know, when you walk into a room and you ignore someone. So, and you sometimes do it with animals to kind of gain respect. So I walked into the room. There was only four of us, like myself, her son and the mum and dad.
0: And they treated you like a dog.
1: She ignored me for about 30 seconds, which is a very long time when there's only four people. And then decided to say, she gave me a hug and she went, oh, sorry, what's your name? Is it Lucy or is it Cece? And I was like, oh! And then the next question was, so what's your career plans? And I was like, fucking hell, this is, whoa, I don't know what my career plans are. So, yeah, it was quite intense. And then she was saying how perfect her son was and that she would marry him if he wasn't her son. And I was like, there's a little bit too much of a mum and son thing here. So it became...
0: Well, like incest, you thought they were fucking?
1: I didn't think they were fucking. I just felt like there's no need for her to stand her ground that much, because all I'm trying to do is love her son.
0: So and just a very overprotective mother.
1: Fuck me.
0: Is it because I always find dads, like I said, dads try and do the overprotective thing with their daughters. Obviously understandable, it's daddy's little girl and all that sort of shit, but it's very easy to disarm a guy, I think, as a guy.
1: Absolutely.
0: Whereas I think it must be worse for you or for women to disarm a mother.

0: Women can be a bit catty.
1: My mum hates me, I think, so that's why she prefers everyone else. But I imagine if you've got one of the mums who thinks their son is the best thing since sliced bread,
0: yeah,
1: they think you're going to take them away from them.
0: Yeah. So, yeah, exactly. And she definitely softened. Like I told her how much I adored her son. Like that's what they really want, right? Is their son to be happy, and she softened, but there was always this thing. And so you end up becoming very small, and you stop speaking how you speak. You stop saying the things you want to share, and you end up being the smallest person in the room all the time. So then you're sort of labeled as either shy, like me, shy, fuck off, or rude. It's a difficult one, but that's now I've learned that's a them thing. That's not a me thing, because I fucking adore parents. I love meeting the parents. Like I love meeting new people anyway, but having that conversation, you hear new things about your partner that you've never heard before. You know, they'll drop a like, or when he was 10 and da da da, and you think, I love hearing that. I love knowing a little bit more, because the more I know, the more I can share, and the more that we can bond, and the foundation just gets solid and more concrete. So I love it, but I do feel for the people that have the overprotective parents. My boyfriends have met my dad, and they're all, I mean, my dad, he's the easiest person anyway. Like if he's saying to a guy, what's your intentions with my daughter? It's purely for a joke. It's not because if he meant that, I'd be like, fuck off. Like, what are you asking him that for?
1: I remember a good few years ago going to meet this girl's parents, and I've got to be very careful I say this in case anyone picks up on her. Anyway, look, so I went to see this person's parents, and they had a pool table, and it was like a bit of a family thing. She had a brother and a dad, and they were, you know, big fucking 6'3" geezers, you know, and they were like, Pete, you want to... I go in and meet the mum, and then the girl says to me, oh, my dad and my brother are sort of down in the playing pool. Why don't you go down with them? Said, yeah, all right then. Walk in there, and if I sort of stood there like this playing pool, all right? And give the whole, as if I walked into like the fucking Dragon's Den, and I thought, fucking hell, this is going to be a nightmare. Did you play? I said, yeah, play a little bit, yeah. So I played the dad at pool whilst the brother sat there just eyeballing me. Just sat there having a beer. So what'd you do then? Like all that sort of stuff. And I felt like I was like meeting the fucking mafia. Mm-hmm. But I'm not very good in them situations, because I can't help but be anything other than me. So I started giving it back to him. And I can't help that. Do you know what I mean? Like, that's just, I found it quite funny. So I kept going, fucking, what do you think you are? Don Corleone and the other one? Or you the bouncer? Which actually broke the ice. And they both thought it was all right.
0: I bet it did.
1: But I can see how, like, if you do that to people sometimes, it puts them on edge. And I think, I actually think dads and brothers quite enjoy doing it.
0: Yeah, of course they do.
1: Because I imagine if I ever have a daughter, if I'm lucky enough to meet the love of my life and have kids and all that sort of stuff, and I have a daughter, I will be the biggest prick you could ever imagine. I can guarantee
0: you.
1: Fucking wanker. But not because I'm trying to control, just because I think it'd be funny. I couldn't help it. I would, like, if you walked in, I'd be like, well, what the fuck do you look like? Just because I think it would be funny. And I know that's really bad, but I think it's quite funny. I quite like it if people do. I think it's quite funny.
0: But it's almost like the unsaid thing. You just have to take it. Like if you're meeting the parents, you have to take whatever comes at it. And I think it's like walking into a room of 100 people, 2 people, whatever. You've got to see where you sit. Like this is the middle ground. If you're coming into a room where people are up here and you're coming in and meeting them at that up level, it might be too much of an ego. Whereas if you come in and people are sort of at the middle ground and you come in slightly lower, I think you've got more chance of being liked. And I'm not saying that that's for like business meetings or for every social situation, but when you're meeting the parents, I think you have to sort of come down a level and work out, where do I sit in this atmosphere? Where do I come in? What's going to be comfortable for them? And then you can build yourself back up. Because if you come in like Billy Big Bollocks, that's... You know, you can threaten people, and that's not, I don't mean you, I mean in general.
1: So I think, lower. yeah, I think you need to read a room. And I think it's really important to read a room when you are meeting the parents to find out what.
0: 100%. What,
1: because listen, you're always going to portray yourself, or I would hope that anyone always tries to portray themselves as themselves, but you do have different versions of yourself. That it's okay to give people a different version of yourself. Mm. Does that make sense? Like, we all have different bits. You know, I don't act the complete same with every single person I meet. Because some people wouldn't appreciate some of my weirdness or whatever else, but it's still me and I'm still talking as me and being me, but there's levels to what you do. And I completely agree with that. You have to be respectful when you meet the parents initially. And then you can tell them to fuck off.
0: Well, yeah. Yeah. And that I'd quite like to do that. There's a couple of parents I would, that one particular one, I'd quite like to have said that.
1: I always end up, do you know, my biggest problem is I always end up becoming too panny with the dad and it pisses the girl off.
0: Do you know, it's just reminded me of something.
1: I do it all the time. I get really, and they're like, oh, my dad's a fucking nightmare. My dad's a nightmare. I'll meet the dad and within half an hour, we're best mates. He's like, do you want to come for a drink? And then they start messaging me. Do you fancy beer this weekend? Do you fancy this? Do you fancy this? I'm like, yeah, all right.
0: I remember a guy meeting my dad. This is my sister's boyfriend. And he shook his hand. And he went, great sperm, mate. yeah, but because my dad's chilled, I think he just knew he was nervous and sort of took it as like, do you know what, that's the wrong fucking thing to say. But I get that you're nervous.
1: Great sperm mate.
0: Yeah, you know him as
1: well. Your sister still with him?
0: No, this is very long. I'll tell you after who it is and you'll be like, fucking hell. You'll be like, fucking hell for who it was and then fucking hell for the comment. But yeah.
1: Great sperm, mate.
0: Great sperm, mate. Yeah.
1: Love that. I'll the next time.
0: You can
1: time
0: use that one. Yeah, you can have it.
1: Yeah, next time I meet someone's dad, I'll be sure to say great sperm, mate. Well, we're going to get someone on now to talk about this further.
0: Brilliant. Good.
1: All right. She is, she's actually
0: your
1: one
0: friend.
1: Of the, she's one of the loveliest people ever.
0: Oh, okay.
1: You'll love her. I absolutely love Saffron. So she's a YouTuber. She originally from Brighton. She did, what did she do? Strictly Come Dancing.
0: Yeah, that's what I know her from, I think.
1: Yeah, she did Strictly. And she was partnered with, AJ.
0: Yeah, that's Kurt's it.
1: Because we had his girlfriend on.
0: Yeah.
1: A little while ago. She also did a show. This is where I met her. She did a show with me and Sam. She did The Circle, Stand Up to Cancer.
0: Oh, yes.
1: With Sam and I. So that's where I first met her. So let's get her on.
2: Hi, how are you?
1: Fabulous.
0: Good. How are you?
2: Good, thank you. Good, good.
1: Before we get into the topic this week, we're going to do some quick fire questions with you. Right?
2: All right. I'm so bad at quick fire questions.
0: Good.
2: I got panic so bad. Okay.
1: They're not that bad, babe.
0: They're easy.
1: They're really easy. All right. Mm. Don't panic. Do you want to take a deep breath?
2: Okay. Hit me.
1: Okay. Date night in or date night out?
2: In.
0: Kissing or cuddling?
2: Cuddling.
1: Giving gifts or receiving gifts?
2: Giving gifts.
0: Dating apps or meeting in person?
2: Meeting in person.
1: Whose opinion's more important, friends or family?
2: Family.
0: PDA or stay away?
2: Do you know what's so cringe? Probably PDA.
0: Yeah.
1: Oh, Saffron.
0: Yeah, love it.
1: Dating several people at once or one at a time?
2: One at a time.
0: Dream job or dream partner?
2: Dream job.
1: Yes.
0: Ooh.
1: Yes, Saffron. Yeah. Single or taken?
2: Single.
1: Lovely. Right.
0: The same good.
1: Yeah, of course we are. Fuck me. It's fairly obvious.
0: All right, Pete. All right.
1: Who the fuck is going to put up with me and you? That's why we have to do things together. You're like my work wife. It's true. No one else will put up with us.
0: Well, I thought after doing this for such a long time that we might actually get partners, but it's actually...
1: No, we've got worse.
0: No, we've definitely got worse.
2: Do you know what? I love how you guys have a dating show and you're both single. I tell you
0: fully.
2: What, you're the best people to give advice.
0: The levels of single are so fucking far away. Like, I can't even remember what it's like to be in a relationship. He's never been in one, and I just can't remember.
2: Amazing, and you both have a dating show. That's what it's all about.
1: But I'll tell you why. I'll tell you, because it's not a relationship show, because we're shit at them. But
0: yes.
1: But dating, right. we do fucking loads of that.
0: Oh yeah, dating all day long. But yeah, relationships. Yeah.
1: We love dating. It's just they never stick around.
2: Do you love dating, though? I don't even know if I enjoy dating that much.
1: I absolutely love it.
0: I do as well.
2: Really?
0: Yeah.
1: Okay.
2: I just prefer to be in a relationship, but anyways.
0: But then do you not date to get on the relationship? Do you not, like, how do you meet people?
2: Yeah, I guess, like, if it's, like, I'm seeing somebody and it's, like, you know, we're going on dates, I feel like I love it. But, like, just, like, go on a date because, like, I've just been speaking to, I don't know, like, it doesn't excite me that much. I've got to, like, be, like, really into them to be excited for the date. Otherwise, I'm kind of just be like, oh, it's a waste of time. Can't be bothered.
1: Right. Listen, fuck the topic.
0: Yeah. We're going to change it. There we go.
1: Okay. Dating is the best thing in the world. I don't like talking to people, so I don't like fucking texting and fucking calling and all that sort of stuff. You never know what someone's like until you fucking meet them. And I love meeting new people anyway. That's why I love dating. I can't understand how people don't like it. Is it because are you shy?
2: No, I'm not shy. I don't get nervous for dates either. Like, it's not that I get shy, but it's just like I have to really like someone. Otherwise, I just think there's so many better, like...
1: But how do you get to really? But how do you get to really like someone if you haven't been met them, spent time with
2: them? Yeah, no, that is true. Well, to be fair, like pretty much all my ex boyfriends, I've spoken to them online for like such a long time before I've gone on a date with them.
1: See, I can't do that.
2: I think that's maybe why.
0: Yeah, I hear you about the busy thing, because like when you're busy and you're like, hang on a minute, I've got to give you 2 hours of my time, but you might be a complete twat. So actually, I just rather not. Like, I completely understand that, because when life is hectic, it's hard to give a stranger or share your time with a stranger. But do you like, when you meet someone in the cafe and, oh, I don't know, you're ordering your coffee and you're having a little chat, like it's an extension of that. And then I'd like to think that you're not the kind of person that would just go on a date with a complete idiot. So you probably
2: don't. Do you know what I think it is? I think what it is every time I go on a date with someone, like, I don't feel like I could ever just go on one date and then if I'm not feeling it, like, that's it. I then feel like they, like, hold this, like, whole thing against you that they've taken you out on a date. Then you have to carry...
1: Who the fuck does that?
2: Thinking...
0: No, I get it.
2: Every person I have a date, they now like suddenly would think we're in a relationship because we've gone on one date.
1: No.
2: I'm like, I'm just not that into you. And it's just like, oh, now I've got
0: myself. You need to get better
1: at picking who you... But also, you need to stop going on dates with fucking helmets.
0: No, because I get that.
2: That's true.
0: I don't know if it's the helmet thing.
1: Of course it is. If someone's going on a date and then they're holding a ransom to say, listen, I took you out on a date, go fuck yourself. Can't fucking... I mean, you don't want to go on dates with people like that.
0: Fucking
2: that's true.
0: If you feel like, I feel like that after a date and I think, okay, I don't like this person, but I'm probably going to give them a second chance because I feel like I should, or because maybe there's something in it that maybe it's a me thing. So you end up feeling like you can't reject that person. Shut up. I'm not talking to you anymore. You end up feeling like it's a you thing, but actually I get that about them. It's not them holding you ransom. It's about rejecting that person, but you're not rejecting them because actually it's kinder when you're being honest with them. So it's just being honest, and like maybe don't do it on the date at the end if you don't feel like you can. Maybe, you know, so text after, thank you so much for your time, but absolutely never fucking ever.
2: Brilliant.
0: Really,
2: you know, I'm going to take that into my next date. That's exactly what I'm going to say.
1: I would absolutely love it if next week she sends us a screenshot. Saffron sends us a screenshot of her saying never fucking ever in a text message to someone.
2: Maybe I will.
1: Right. Anyway, listen, let's move on. Because our topic this week is meeting the parents. Mm-hmm. Now, I'm eternally single, but I have met quite a number of parents over the years. And I quite like it. I don't think it's a big thing. I genuinely don't think it's a big thing. Cece's just as fun as. Tell us about you.
2: I mean, I actually love meeting the parents as well. I feel like most of the time I get on with the parents better than I do my boyfriend or the guy that I'm seeing. So like, because for me, like, I'm so close to my parents. My mum is literally like my best friend.
1: You have got beautiful parents as well. Your mum is unbelievable.
2: Yeah, do you know what?
0: All right.
2: Yeah.
1: No, but her dad's a really good looking guy as well.
2: Yeah. I'll tell you what, yeah, I do love him. So I spend so much time with them. So for me, like, I love meeting the parents. I agree with you in the sense of, like, when I'm meeting somebody else's parents, I don't feel like it's a big deal at all. I'm just like, oh yeah, like, excited to meet the parents. I'm like, even better, because I'm so great at parents. But when people are meeting my parents, can't lie, it feels like a big deal. I think, like,
0: really,
2: my mum's opinion matters so much. And my mum does have a very strong opinion, and also she can't keep it quiet. So I love her.
1: Love that.
2: But, like, if she doesn't like someone, she'll say it. Like,
0: that's to them it. Or to you.
2: I mean, not straight up.
1: I would love it if she, like, said it to them.
2: Like, hiding it.
0: Wow, really? Is it? Do you think that you because obviously she's your mum and you know that. Or do you think your partner picks up on it, or do you think it's your, like, oh, yeah, I know that signal. She doesn't like him.
2: I mean, my mum's never going to be rude to someone. Like, she's not a rude person, but, like, she just, and she'll give someone a second chance, but, like, that's, she's made her mind up. She doesn't like him, so that's kind of it. So my dad's, like, so easygoing. He's like, you know, if I say, oh, like, what do you think? He's like, oh, yeah, it's all right. Whereas, like, my mum would be like, no, he doesn't do this, don't do that, doesn't do this.
0: So,
2: maybe it's like a protective thing, I'm not sure, yeah. But...
1: Over the years, then, how many potential boyfriends or whatever have your parents met? Like, a few?
2: Yeah.
1: You haven't got to give me the exact number, but, like, they've met a few. How many of them have they liked, and how have there been any where your mum or your dad have gone, fucking hell, he's a knobhead?
2: Do you know what? My mum's liked every one of them aside from one. But it's not even that she thought he was, like, such a dick, or, like, just, like, she just thought he was so, she just couldn't see what I saw. She was like, yeah, he's just beautiful, and that's all you're interested in. He's, like, literally talking to a brick fucking wall.
1: Really?
2: So she just she couldn't see it. She's like, this is not you. Like, because obviously everyone's attracted to looks first, right? But then it's so much deeper than that. And my mum's like, but there's nothing deeper to this guy, and I can't wrap my head around. And I'm like, yeah, mum, but he's so nice. She's like, and he's so boring. And so, like, every time he'd come over, because I'm obviously, like, for the past year, I've had to move back in with my parents.
1: Mm-hmm.
2: And so, like,
1: how long, you know, to the house is done?
2: House being built. Like a month and a half.
1: Are you excited?
0: Oh, amazing. I'm
2: so excited.
1: It looks honestly amazing as well.
2: I'll tell you what, I do love my family, but I'm so excited for my own space.
1: Yeah, I bet.
2: So, yeah, so literally, like, if a guy comes over, they've got to come meet my family. But anyways, yeah, so my mum just...
0: And does that affect how you are with them? Like, after knowing how your mum feels, does that then... Are you sort of in the back of your head like, well, this isn't going to last because my mum doesn't like you?
2: Or oh, 100%.
0: Oh, really?
2: Like, it's not like... it's not like I can just, like... You know, my mum will just get over it. And by the way, I'm making my mum out to be like some evil person. She's
0: no, not at all.
1: Yeah, your mum sounds like a wicked witch of the West at the minute.
2: No, I know. She's going to hate me so much for this. Like, she has such good morals. And I think she's really good at, like, seeing people's intentions and just, like, noticing someone, like, who they are straight away. Mm-hmm. But it's like, even for an example, like, if my mum doesn't like my outfit that I'm wearing, like, sure, I might be so much that she doesn't like it that I would literally just get changed. So I can't even be asked to wear it because all day, every time she sees me, she's going to tell me she doesn't like it. So I'm like, oh, this isn't even worth it.
1: So do you think then your mum maybe, like you said, with this guy that was really good looking but fucking about as deep as a puddle, do you think that you in the back of your head knew that and actually you probably needed your mum to tell you that for you to go, actually, she's fucking right? Is she right most of the time is the point?
2: Oh,
1: I'm trying
2: she's
1: to get
2: right.
1: At.
2: Yeah. She's right. Yeah, all the time.
1: Okay.
2: All the time she's right.
0: Yeah. Interesting. This might be fascinating.
1: So you said something earlier on then, which you are one of the nicest people I know. I said this to Cece before you come on. I think you're so lovely, but so it doesn't surprise me you said this. You're very good at meeting the parents.
2: Why? I like to think so.
1: Why?
2: And to tell you what, even more so.
1: I tell you what, anyone listening who may have dated Saffron, whose parents fucking hated her, please send me the story.
2: I'm sure there's one.
1: Right. Oh, is there?
2: No, I don't know. I don't think so.
1: Oh, but I thought that was a story. Sure. Like you were having a fucking punch up with someone's mum.
2: No, I can't say anything. Okay, hang on.
1: No, go on, say. No, we don't do names. It's fine. You haven't got to tell us a name. But is there one set of parents you didn't get on with?
2: I'm going to ruin something that I've been asked to do later on in the podcast. I don't want to ruin it.
1: Oh, right. Okay, fine. Got ya. Save it for the game.
2: It's so obvious now. But...
0: Okay, and then we'll quiz you after. Fine.
1: So why are you so good at meeting the parents then? What makes you the perfect person for someone's son to bring home?
2: Do you know,
1: why are you so perfect, Saffron?
2: Do you know what? I don't know. You tell me. No. I think what it is I'm just like, I love like talking to people and I love like finding out things about other people. Like I could just sit and
1: So why don't you like dating? Them.
0: I know, that's what I was thinking.
2: No. Do you know what it is? I'm just not that into many people. Like it takes a lot for me to like someone.
1: So you're a picky fuck.
2: On a date, I probably can't be asked.
1: Right, yeah. Okay.
2: Like, but also I love being in relationships. So I do love dates. I just have to like really like them, you know?
1: Okay.
0: So you need a lot of talking before you even go on that
2: yeah.
0: date. You wouldn't meet someone on the Monday and then they say, what are you doing tonight? And you go, yeah, fuck it, let's go for dinner.
2: No, I probably, I don't know. Yeah, I probably would. Like, I'm quite spontaneous, but like, I'd have to, I don't know. Yeah, I probably would do that, to be fair. Oh, right. I'm not making it make sense, am I?
1: No, not at all, babe. You sound confused as fuck. But
2: I say what my relationship status has been so freaking confusing recently that's my life.
1: Why has it been so confusing?
2: Oh, it's just, there's just been a lot that's gone on, you know?
1: Oh, this sounds interesting.
2: I broke up my ex-boyfriend like maybe like 6 months ago and I started seeing someone like really quickly. I'm never single, basically. I just need to be single.
0: Oh, that's what it is then. You just need a bit
1: this of... This is why you don't like dating. Being single... Listen, I've got a fucking terrible reputation. We talk about it all the time. A fucking terrible reputation for things because I'm always single. But the reason I'm always single is because I believe in fucking fairy tales. I believe in soulmates. I believe in all that sort of stuff. And I just haven't met that person. And when I do, that's my person. That's my person for life. You know what I mean? But I haven't met that person. So I go on loads of dates because you never know who that person's going to be. I don't think you can know straight away. I don't know why we're talking about dating again. It's not even, this topic is nothing to do with dating.
0: It is the dating.
2: We're just Maybe we're all so single. And we all
1: God, we're all just desperate. So fucking desperate. Should we all go speed dating?
0: Yes.
1: Have you ever been speed dating?
2: Yes. I've never done speed dating.
0: Haven't you?
2: No.
1: Saffron, it's fucking brilliant. You never find anyone in there because everyone that goes speed dating is fucking mental.
2: Yeah, but, this is what I'm about to say.
1: But like, it's so much fun.
2: If you're going speed dating, you're probably not the person for me. So, like, that's why I have no interest in going speed dating.
0: It's fun. And also, you can actually, there's, like, some, like, certain speed dating events. You can pick, like, you have to have a criteria to get in. So you're not dating, like... fucking Jeremy from 5 minutes down the road who's been living in a bush like wanking over you. You're meeting like normal people whatever normal is. I'm not normal, but there's like a criteria to get in.
1: Date Jeremy who lived in a bush wanking over
0: I think he's still down there somewhere. He's been waiting for 4 months. God bless him, but I probably made his day.
1: But yeah, listen, we're going to take you dating, Saffron.
0: Yeah.
2: Do you know what? I'd love that.
1: We're going to... do you know what? We should genuinely actually do it. Me and Cece have got to see each other soon because she's been away for 4 months and I've missed my work wife because I love her with all my heart. So we've got to go and get pissed together very soon. But you need to come because we'll find a speed date because it's summer.
2: Do you know what? I'd love to come. I don't think you're going to find me my soulmate.
1: Oh, no, we're not going to find us. But you never... you never know. Why don't you think we
2: could? That is true. You do never know.
0: Hold on. Why do you feel that me and Mr. Peter Witz cannot find you your soulmate?
1: Because we can't fucking find our own.
0: Wait. What's
2: that? Yeah, I think you need to find your own first.
0: Okay, is that what it is? We need to find our own and then we can actually have a little bit more weight to what we talk about.
2: Yeah, maybe.
0: Okay. Yeah. We changed the name of this podcast called
1: Why Are We So Fucked?
0: Yeah, Single as Fuck or something like that.
1: Single as Fuck. Welcome to Saf.
0: Okay.
1: That's what we call it.
0: Okay.
2: Oh, brilliant.
0: All right.
1: Anyway, so before we move on to Love the Way You Lie, then I still need you to tell me why you're so fucking great at meeting the parents.
2: Okay.
1: Well, sorry, 15 minutes later.
2: No, to be fair, I think I could actually talk to a brick wall. Like, everyone who meets me is like, you don't stop talking, like, but only when I want to. Like, I do know a time and a place when to shut up. Like, you know, like if I'm in the back of a car and, you know, I'm like getting driven to the airport or something, to be honest, like, I can't really bother to make a conversation. I can, like, just, you know, not talk. Yeah. But if I get in a conversation with someone, I'm gone. I could literally just talk forever. So, and also, like, I find it interesting, like, finding out other people's lives, and I'm super nosy. So, like, I love that.
1: You start
2: that.
1: Asking those questions about, like, the fella you were seeing? Like, what was he like when he was younger? Like, what's, do you know what I mean?
2: Yeah, probably. That's definitely me.
1: Yeah, I imagine you do that as well.
2: Well, also, like, their parents always say the truth, right? Although the one thing I can't stand about meeting the parents is, like, so many, like, parents I've met, like, just think that, like, their son is just, like, absolute, like, godsend, and they can't do a single thing wrong. And I cannot stand it. Like, my mum knows that I'm not an angel. Do you know what I mean? Mm. So I just can't stand it when you meet the parents and they're just, like, think their son is so perfect.
1: I just said to Cece, whenever my mum hates meeting people because my mum loves them more than she loves me. So my mum generally, if she meets someone, she'd be like, the first thing she says to him is, what the fuck are you doing with him? That's literally the first thing she'll say to someone. My mum
2: really
1: loves, oh fucking yeah, she'll go, he's a wanker, he doesn't do this, he's done this, he's done this, he's done this, he's done this, he's done this. I'm like, fucking hell, mum.
2: Oh, your mum's really got your back.
1: Yeah.
2: Yeah.
1: No, me and my mum, but she finds it really funny. She just literally slags me off left, right and centre because it makes
2: Do you know what? That's good because at least you know what you're walking into.
1: Exactly.
0: Yeah.
1: It makes them feel a lot more comfortable as well, I think. It makes them feel a lot more comfortable because, do you know what I mean? Like, my mum's great. Anyway. Yeah.
0: Let's do our little game. I think we're ready for a game. So you know about this, right? You know that you've been prepped to have three stories or statements.
2: Yes.
0: Yes. Okay. So love the way you lie game. You're going to tell us three different stories. We get two questions per story.
1: Two questions. Sorry, counting.
0: Don't leave me out. So one of them is going to be a lie and two are going to be the truth. So please start with your story or statement number one.
2: Okay, right. So number one is I have been caught out butt naked in front of my ex's parents.
1: Nice. Okay.
0: Love it. Yeah.
1: Story two.
2: Story two is I said I was going to the toilet and left and never came back.
0: Oh, shit.
1: Story three.
2: Okay, and story three is my ex-boyfriend's dad made a fake account to troll me.
0: Oh, God.
1: Right. These are great, Saffron.
0: These are really good.
2: Thank you.
1: So my question for the stark bollock naked in front of the parents one.
0: Yeah.
1: Tell me the situation. How did that happen?
2: Well, situation was, it was in the middle of the night. So I thought no one's going to be up. So like, I've just, you know, like the toilet is literally across the hall. So I thought I'm just going to run to the toilet. Like no one else is up. Turns out they was up and it was so embarrassing.
1: Okay.
0: Okay.
1: All right. Okay.
0: I'm not going to ask questions.
2: They were walking down the stairs as I've gone to the toilet. Like you couldn't write it. It was okay. So bad.
0: Lovely, lovely. I'm not going to ask questions on that one because, Pete, that was a bit cheeky. That wasn't a question. That was tell me this story. So, okay, all right. Number two.
1: I'll tell you why, Saffron, right? So we've been doing this. We've done fucking, I don't know, 60 episodes of this show, whatever we've done. I don't think I've ever got one right. I am fucking...
2: Really?
1: I am...
0: He's not the best.
1: Evidently the easiest person
0: believe
1: to
0: everyone.
1: Because I just believe everything everyone says.
2: Oh, you're just super gullible.
1: I'm fucking terrible. So I never know anything. So now I've got to try and cheat. Whereas Cece is like Sherlock fucking Holmes. Right? She gets everything right.
0: I'm like, pew, pew, pew.
1: Story number two. Question, Cece?
0: I'm going to leave this one. I'm not going to I have no questions because I think I already know the answer.
2: Okay.
1: You know which one's fake?
0: Oh, I'm just going to get cocky about it, yeah.
1: All right, I don't have questions for story two, but story three I do. Actually, no, I do have a question for story two. I need to fucking get as much information as I can.
0: You do you.
1: So you were on this date and you just walked out and left.
2: Well, yeah, we was in the cinema.
1: Right,
2: and he stunk of BO, and I thought.
1: Right, okay, that was the question. Why did you leave? Because he stunk.
2: Yeah, he just stunk, and I just thought, like, what am I thinking? Like, why am I here?
0: You went on a date with someone that stinks.
2: I never came back. Well, I was gonna come back, and then I thought, I can't. Like, I literally can't.
0: I love
2: this. He was weird.
1: Okay,
0: so he stank, and he was weird.
1: Okay.
2: Yeah, very odd person.
1: Listen, they're very good reasons to just fucking walk out on someone.
0: Yeah.
1: And the third story.
2: Yeah.
1: I mean, this is fucking, if this is true, brilliant. This is absolutely fucking just ridiculous. So why was he trolling you?
2: So he was always so lovely to me when we was together, like so, so lovely. And then basically, long story short, like there's so much, it's honestly, I could be here for an hour and tell you the story as to why we broke up and everything else. But long story short, like, you know, when we had been together for like 2 years and then we were kind of like on and off, but we were still together. Then yeah. My ex cheated on me. And then basically everyone found out and my relationship was online because it was like, it was my first relationship. It was like, I grew with my boyfriend. Like that's kind mm-hmm. of how I grew. Like when I was on social media and like everyone found out. So his dad basically decided to make a fake account to say that I was hacking his son. He put this whole like newspaper article, like hacking is illegal. Like I've never, to me, like a relationship isn't a relationship without trust. So I've never in my life like asked for an ex's password to anything. Like I just feel like if you need that, then you're probably not in the right relationship. So it's so far beyond me. And then anyway, it's like, because all of this happened and I was like, it has to be him. Like no one else is doing this. And there was all this hate coming. The police actually tracked it back to his address. So it was his
0: wow. Name.
2: Yeah.
1: I thought that that was going to be the lie, but I think that's the truth now. And
0: the that's
1: that,
0: so the truth. I mean, and unless,
1: the fact that, and the fa- unless you're the best liar in the world. But yeah. That is the most fucking ridiculous story I've ever heard.
0: Oh, what yeah.
1: A how embarrassing for yeah. Whoever your ex is so and his entire family.
2: But the thing is, he was so embarrassed. Like, he was embarrassed,
1: fucking right? Hell. That is, anyway.
0: Yeah.
1: Right, so okay. I think that one's true now. Shall I go first or do you want to go first?
0: You go first. Go on.
1: I think the lie is number one.
2: I don't even remember what number one is.
1: Well, it's definitely that's the lie. I think the lie, yeah, because you running, you get naked.
2: Oh, right, okay.
1: Because I just don't think you, I don't know why, and I feel like we've had conversations before and I feel like you're quite prudish. I just don't think you'd run across someone's house naked.
0: Okay. Anyway, we're going to find out. I think it's number two.
1: Oh, God. If I'm right here, this is a big moment.
2: Okay, should we get a drum roll?
0: Yes, yeah, that drum roll. Go.
1: I don't know why I'm sitting like a gorilla.
2: Okay. Pete, you're so wrong. No, the lie is that walking out of the cinema.
0: I knew it!
2: I feel like I'm such a bad liar. I was really trying to just like, honestly, I hadn't even thought about it. I was like, shit, where am I going to walk out of?
0: Do you know what I think it was? It's because I think, I don't know you, but you just seem so lovely. And I don't think you'd walk out of the cinema. If you can't even text someone and say, fuck off after a date, then I don't think you'd walk out with them because they smell of BO and whatever else it was. So that's why I thought. And you told both the other stories.
2: I see that.
0: And Pete, it's not about running around the house naked. Like, you go to the toilet and like, oh, I can't bother to put my knickers on or whatever, you know, and then, yeah, I've definitely...
1: Well, listen, I do it all the time. I'll happily walk anywhere with my cock hanging out. I just don't imagine, I just can't imagine Saffron doing it. But listen,
2: well, yeah,
1: I'm
2: I know,
1: fucking...
2: literally, imagine my little booty cheeks running out and his parents being there. You literally could not fucking imagine it. It was
0: that's
2: so
0: really
2: embarrassing.
1: So was it both parents then?
2: It was both parents.
1: Oh, wonderful.
0: That is really bad.
1: On the plus side, I bet the dad... Give the mum one thinking
2: like
1: of you that night.
0: Pete, that's
2: like
0: too far.
2: Stop while you're running at to carry on. Because I thought, like, I can't just stop because I'm literally butt naked right now.
1: Oh, wow.
2: It was so bad. Yeah.
0: Amazing.
1: Wow. Well, that's just another fucking loss to me. I don't want to play this game anymore. I don't like it.
2: I just, yeah. Do you know
0: one
2: what?
0: One week, I'll pretend not to be good. How about
2: so
0: that?
2: So gullible.
1: I literally
2: like,
1: am.
2: You have a lot of trust in a relationship because like, I feel like someone can lie to you so easily and you're going to believe it.
1: Oh, listen, I'm sure everyone's fucking lies to me all the time, but this is probably why I don't end up in fucking relationships.
0: And this is why I'm single because I'm too much of an Inspector Cluder. They're like, oh, your hair looks nice. I'm like, why isn't it nice?
1: Yeah.
2: Tell me.
1: Yeah. CC scares everyone and they just think I'm too fucking gullible. Oh, it's too easy. He's so easy to lie to. He can do anything and he'll just go, yeah, all right then. Anyway.
0: Thank you.
1: Thank you so much.
2: Oh, thank you for having me, guys. You've made me want to get out and get dating.
0: Yes.
2: Happen.
1: Babe, you've got to do it. You've got to get out and get dating. I've never.
2: Yeah, okay.
1: I'm 34 this year. God, that is old.
0: Excuse me, I'm 36. Do you want to fucking refrain from take that back?
1: No, but you look fucking wonderful. I look like an old nutsack. So it's absolutely fine for you. You look fabulous, Cece.
0: Why?
1: Why do you look fabulous? Because you scare me, and if I say you don't. But yeah, get out dating. It's honestly. Yeah.
2: I will. I tell you what, let's get on this speed dating thing, I reckon.
1: I'm going to find somewhere.
2: Yeah. I will get a good one.
1: Mate, are you still in Brighton?
2: Yeah, I'm still in Brighton.
1: All right, me and Cece, we're going to find somewhere in Brighton. Have you been Brighton, Cece?
0: I love Brighton. No,
1: so do I.
0: Really?
2: I don't want anyone.
1: Yeah, we're going to do it around your area.
2: Oh, no, I don't want anyone in Brighton. Jesus Christ. Oh,
0: good thing.
1: All right, where's your target area? London.
2: Just anywhere but Brighton. Okay. Like, I feel like I know everyone.
1: Excellent.
2: Brighton,
1: we're going to go to Scunthorpe.
0: Brilliant.
2: Where?
1: Scunthorpe.
2: Where on earth is that?
1: Google it. You won't want to go there.
2: All right, brilliant.
1: Sorry to anyone from Scunthorpe.
2: He's got to be better than the guys in Brighton, so I'm here for it.
1: Right, okay, we're going to sort it. But yeah, thank you so much. Hopefully I'll see you soon, babe.
2: Thank you for having me.
0: Have fun. Take care.
2: Bye, guys. See you.
0: Thank you.
2: Bye. Have a nice day. Bye.
1: Bye. She's so cute.
0: She is adorable. You were bang on when you said
1: she's really, really cute.
0: So we're actually not going to do listeners' questions and stories because I've enjoyed talking to you so much, but I would actually prefer to see you in person. So I'm just going to go and then I'm going to turn up in Essex. Are you still in Essex?
1: Yeah.
0: And then I'm going to come and meet you. How about that? I love you guys, listeners and everything, but I just feel this like need to see Pete. So we're going to skip the end of the show so I can come and see.
1: Yeah, but so basically me and Cece are going to get pissed. So
0: what I was trying to say. But
1: so if you needed our advice, you're going to have to wait.
0: Yeah.
1: So try not to fuck up your lives too much in the next week, and we'll do a bumper pack of listeners' questions and stories next week.
0: Bumper pack. God, I haven't heard that in ages. Okay, I like that a lot.
1: Yeah.
0: Pete, I'll see you in about an hour.
1: Oh, I can't wait. I'm so excited.
0: All right, then.
1: I'm going to have an excited wank.
0: Okay, then.
1: Bye, everyone.
0: Bye, everyone.
1: Oh, no, I'll tell you what. I haven't done. You're listening
0: shit.
1: To Foo.
0: Oh, yeah.
1: God,
0: yeah.
1: We're that excited about
0: you
1: it. Let me just do my thing.
0: Work out my route to yours. Go on.
1: Yeah, if you can. Get yourself on the sat-nav. So this was the dating show on Foobar Radio. Normally, we do listeners' question stories. 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

0: Again, it's the Friday Social. Hugh Joseph and Michael Payne with you. We're going to be holding it down till 4 p.m. And mate, we have got an absolute jam-packed show.
1: We have indeed.
0: It's jam hot. Oh, you're on to two. I thought you were on one, and then you changed to two.
1: Yeah. My
0: two.
1: Just to keep you on your
2: toes, mate. Oh,
0: there you go. We got you now.
2: You
0: he's
2: got
0: in.
2: Me. Yeah, I like to keep you on your
0: you're
2: toes.
0: Quick, you're like a bloody 4-year-old child. I turn around for 1 second and boom, you've taken all your clothes off and run away.
2: And been molested by a BBC pundit. Only
0: harsh
2: joking.
0: But fair.
2: Only
0: harsh
2: joking.
0: But fair. Yeah, man. Yeah, it's good to be back because I missed you last week.
2: Mm.
0: Obviously, it was
2: I missed you too, bro.
0: Yeah,
2: we
0: I
2: saw each other
0: bro.
2: For a little bit.
0: Yeah.
2: At Lovebox.
0: Yeah.
2: Which
0: yeah.
2: was great, right?
0: Well, that's why it's such a big show today. I mean, it was a big show. Last year, you had Ed Sheeran on. We had a stack of guests. But yes, Mr. Payne and myself went down to Lovebox to chat backstage to Rudimental in Cypress Hill. Cypress Hill!
3: Well, you're set in the air. Winging around like you just don't.
2: I can't do B-Will's voice properly.
0: Oh, you just did it then.
2: It just didn't sound right. He still sounds gangster when he does it.
0: Yeah, it's funny when you talk to him though. Yeah, how you doing?
2: Yeah.
0: Like, what? The fuck? What the fuck is
2: Can
0: happening?
2: Can you show us the helium tank that you have before you... Where'd you keep it while you're on stage?
0: It's so funny.
2: I don't know, man, but when I get on stage, I'm
3: just like this. While you're sat in the air, waving around like you just don't care.
0: Oh, man, I'm so dumb, Cash. I can't believe it's like been 22 years now since Black Sunday dropped.
2: Jesus,
0: wow.
2: Yeah.
0: 23 years or something like that.
2: Yeah, you're right. 22, yeah.
0: Damn.
2: Crazy.
0: That's crazy. So, yeah, that's going to be coming up later on in the show. And then we've got another stack of guests for you today. As well, there's some very cool stuff happening around London and around the country. Coming up first in about 15 minutes. I'm looking forward to this. It's really, really dope new cocktail cloud bar. It's a walk-in cocktail cloud bar just opening up in Borough Market. So we're going to get them on the line to see if we're going to apply for bar jobs.
2: Yes,
0: we're going to see if we can get bar jobs.
2: It's funny. I was in a pub yesterday with my friend Alicia.
0: Yeah,
2: and I said. That I've always kind of wanted to work in a bar. I've always wanted to be a barman.
0: Mm.
2: You know, I spit bars in it. I'm a rapper.
0: Oh, yeah, yeah, yeah.
2: So man drops bars, but I want to work as a barman.
0: You can drop a hot 16, but can you pull a pint?
2: That's the thing. And apparently you need qualifications. You need a certain qualification to be able to pull a pint of Guinness.
0: I thought that was all you needed. You just needed to know how to pull a pint of Guinness.
2: Apparently you get certified.
0: Really?
2: I don't know how much truth there is in that.
0: Well, I reckon it's funny that you say Guinness rather than something else, because probably of all the beers, if you fuck up pulling a Guinness...
2: That's it.
0: That is straight away, people are just going to be like, I don't want that.
2: Yeah, of course.
0: Send that back.
2: Especially if it's like an angry Irish guy.
0: Oh, it's the last thing
2: you're
0: want.
2: You're fucked.
0: Or a really docile Welsh person. I'm allowed to say that because I'm Welsh. Just like I say, only a ginger I can call another ginger ginger. Same with Welsh people, right? I'm allowed to say that shit. Hey, also, coming up a bit later on the show, Mr. Payne, I do actually... I've got a bit of a confession for you.
2: Yeah.
0: And I quite genuinely, I really don't know how you're going to react.
2: Well, this booth's becoming a bit of a confessional, isn't
0: it? It is.
2: I'm beginning to hear your... I don't want to feel too much like a Catholic priest, though. You know what I mean? I'd made a joke about, you know, BBC pundits and all that, but...
0: Yeah.
2: So it's quite predictable what I'm going to say, I would say next, but I don't want to... Put this, I don't want to feel like a Catholic priest, mate.
0: No, I don't want to feel
2: Please
0: like
2: stop,
0: you are either.
2: Stop confessing to me.
0: Okay.
2: After right. today.
0: After today's the last one?
2: Start to do the right thing so you don't need to confess to me anymore.
0: No, you need to hear this.
2: Yeah?
0: Yeah, this could... Well, it could impact your life really positively or really negatively.
2: Are you pregnant?
0: No, I don't know.
2: Are you pregnant?
0: Not yet. Fucking Catholic priest, you creep. Oh, Lord. You're on the FUBAR, the Friday Social. Some brand new MIA here for you. It's called Swords.

0: You're on FUBAR, it's the Friday Social. Hugh Joseph and Michael Payne with you. Excuse me. And I'm back.
1: He's having a meltdown.
0: Yes. How you been, buddy? Anyway, you okay?
1: Yeah, I've been all right, man.
0: Yeah?
1: I'm eating some delicious crisps. I like eating crisps on this station.
0: Yeah.
1: Because it adds that really waking up.
0: Yeah. Well, that's kind of what I needed to talk to you about. Because producer Natalie, she always talks in my ear. She's the godlike figure. Mm. Not even producer. Head of production. Props where it's due, lady.
1: Yeah.
0: Props where it's due. She just buzzed me in the ear and said, can you please F make Michael Payne F stop eating F in the effin' studio.
1: Oh, shit.
0: She just said that.
1: Sorry, Nat.
0: She's got really upset. Really angry.
1: I'm really sorry, Nat.
0: How do you feel?
1: They are delicious crisps, though. I reckon she's just jealous because I'm not sharing any with her.
0: Yeah.
1: I've not shared any with anyone. You know when you open a packet of crisps, everyone expects you to... Anyone want one?
0: Yeah.
1: Get some... I don't do that.
0: No.
1: I bought them.
0: Yeah.
1: You didn't put in on this, man.
0: No. No. I don't like sharing food at all.
1: No.
0: Anything.
1: Treat crisps like marijuana.
0: What do you reckon about this, right? Because I got a house guest at the moment, and I was kind of... I made a little bit of food the other day, and I was like, well... Nah, and I made them food.
1: Mm-hmm.
0: And then yesterday I was like, nah, I'm just going to do my own thing, I think. So I just started making my own food and just, they came into the kitchen while I was eating. And I was like, hey, what's happening? You doing all right? What do you reckon?
1: Like, did they drop hints?
0: Like, well, not really. How long, this is my question, is how long do, you know, how short a stay until you've got to, like, completely take care of them? Do you know what I mean? Like, if they're staying for a week, are you supposed to, like, take care of them for a week? Or do you just say, hey, cool, come in. On the first thing, here's where you're sleeping. Can I make you a cup of tea? Can I make you some food? Let's sit down. Let's catch up. And then after that, it's just back to normal life.
1: You're not babysitting.
0: Look after yourself. What do you think?
1: I don't have very many guests. I'm a bit of a hermit.
0: Yeah.
1: I like to be alone a lot. I miss
0: it. In your sea of shoes. Yeah. Your two-bedroom flat in Hackney. One room for shoes.
1: I'm the old man. I'm not that lives in a shoe, that lives with shoes.
0: Yes. Yes.
1: And I don't have very many guests.
0: No. I like it. I like having guests because I've been looked after so much before in my life, and I was just kind of like repaying the favour.
1: Yeah, yeah. Well, I just don't really like people in general.
0: You
1: so
0: don't?
1: Nah. So I don't really give a shit.
0: Well, that's what makes you great at radio.
1: Yeah.
0: Yeah.
1: That's where the forte lies, you know? The fact that I hate people.
0: Yeah. But what do you reckon? I mean, even the fact that you do hate people, just using your common sense, what do you reckon? Is that a dick move after one day to go, no, just look after yourself
1: not
0: now?
1: Not at all. Not at all. They're grown-ups, isn't it? If they were your little cousins or something, then, yeah, sweet.
0: Yeah.
1: Look after them all the time. Every time you make a meal, yeah, look. Fuck them if they're adults, mate. You know what I mean? They know where the kitchen is.
0: Well, that was because the moment yesterday when I was eating and they came in, they looked at me and I just the first thing that I felt was like, you know when you're eating and a dog just sits there and stares at you?
1: Yeah.
0: Can I have some food? Can I have some food? And I kind of felt that moment. I felt really awkward and I was like, I didn't know what to do. So I just turned my back and looked out. I looked out the window while I ate. I didn't know what to do.
1: Amazing.
0: I just looked over my... Because they weren't talking. They weren't doing anything. So I looked over my shoulder
1: That's
0: a couple
1: the hint
0: of times.
1: There. I said, did they hint you? No. Well, but they didn't say a word.
0: They just
1: sat there waiting for food. And you looked out the window. You bastard.
0: So it is bad. It is bad now.
1: That's bad. That is bad.
0: Oh, God.
1: But they should have asked.
0: Yeah. Yeah, absolutely.
1: They totally should have asked. At least dropped a vocal hint. Do you know what the supermarket is? Because I'm quite hungry and I want to go buy some food to prepare. Do you know what I mean?
0: Yeah.
1: They could have done that.
0: Well, that's what I would have done. And that's what I do when I go to someone's house. I'm like, hey, like, you know, can I, first things first, you look after yourself. And then you go, can I cook you dinner?
1: Yeah.
0: Can I share with you guys? Can I do something like that?
1: Yeah.
0: So, but if you don't do it.
1: You don't ask, you don't get.
0: I get all fucking Naboo on you, all right? I will fucking get Naboo on you. very much looking forward to this coming up, not too far away at all. We're going to be having some guys on the phone who've got this awesome walk-in. It's a cocktail cloud pop-up bar in Borough Market.
1: What does that even mean?
0: I don't know. That's why I'm so excited to get them on.
1: That's the only reason we're going to talk to him in a minute. What the hell does that mean?
0: When I ever see anything cloud, it just makes me think of Monkey Magic, Tripitaka and all. You don't remember Monkey Magic?
1: No.
0: It was amazing Kung Fu Man. He used to ride around on a cloud and just fuck dudes up. It was sick. And they had all these people, Tripitaka, and it was amazing.
1: Oh, so.
0: But yeah, anyway, so it just gives me happy memories.
1: When I think of clouds, I just think of iCloud and people's nudes getting leaked.
0: Ooh, even better. Maybe Kim that's Kardashian. What this is. Maybe that's where you go into the bar and there's pictures of all the leaked celebrities.
1: That would be sick.
0: That would be a good pop-up bar.
1: Sick in a good way.
0: Yeah. Yeah, someone else would pop up in that bar, wouldn't it? Whoa! Okay. Anyway, we're going to apply for jobs and then this is good because I'm looking forward to hearing your some of your bad history.
1: Yeah, I've got a checkered past.
0: We don't want to get these jobs, but we do want to apply for them. Mm-hmm. And there is a reason for this, which we'll let you know very, very soon. But you're saying you got some really, really bad history.
1: Yeah, I don't think I've... If I was to get references from every job that I've had, there'd be a lot of complaints. My last job was probably the worst. I used to work for a company called Evans Cycles. And I don't know if I should have said
0: what
1: the name
0: of the
1: company. Unicorns.
0: Evans.
1: Yeah, they sold Evans. And the brand, the name of the people that started the company was Cycles.
0: Cycles.
1: But yeah, no, I used to, I love cycling. And I love everything about bikes. But my boss was a douchebag, absolute douchebag. And at around the time, coming to, sort of towards the end of my term there, I was performing quite a bit more. And a good friend, Ed Sheeran, was becoming, you know, quite big and stuff. And we were good friends and we had a song together and that. And one day, one of my managers, who is one of Ed's producers, texted me. I had maybe about 3 hours left of work. And he's like, Ed wants you to come down to the Borderline, just off Charing Cross Road. He's doing his first date on his tour. And he wants you to do Little Lady with him, which is a song we've got together. And I'm like, yeah, sick. What time? He's like, yeah, about 8. I didn't finish work till 8. So I was like, I can't do it. He's like, dude, this is a chance for you, man.
0: Yeah.
1: Jake's the type of person. He's not. He's a music manager, innit? But he's not a life coach.
0: Right.
1: He's not gonna necessarily give you the advice that will help you in life, but he'll give you the advice that will help you in music. And he said to me, "Look, you got to make a decision. You either just leave work, and face the consequences, or you stay in work and you carry on working in the bike shop. And you never know when you're going to get an opportunity like this again."
0: Yeah.
1: So I was like, "Yeah, fuck it, mate." Uncle Jake has spoken. So I just left.
0: Yeah.
1: I just walked out of work with a couple of hours left of my shift. Went home, showered, and went to Borderline. Did a really great gig with Ed, and then went back to work the next day, expecting no repercussions, obviously, because that's just the way I am.
0: I love how your brain works. It's amazing. It's like a feature film. It's a feature film every day.
1: So I got this disciplinary, and again, my manager was a douchebag. So we went to the sort of the flagship store, had this disciplinary, got a guy in the corner writing down what everything that's being said in the meeting, just so it's nice and fair.
0: Yeah, yeah.
1: And I sit down, and my manager Leon, his name was, he's gone to me. What is the reason for your? Because you know, about 6 months, maybe I'd been late loads of times.
0: Yeah,
1: I hadn't turned up. Obviously I'd walked out on one occasion.
0: Borrowing bikes.
1: I never did that. I used to
0: work in a skate shop years ago, and we would borrow borrow shoes. We'd put on a fresh pair of kicks, go out for the night, come back, put them back in the box.
1: At the bottom of the pile. Yeah. Let's just take a size that no one wears, just like rock around in like size 12 shoes. But so he asked me what is the reason for this? And I think he kind of was giving me a chance to redeem myself, you know, to explain myself and, you know, redeem myself through explanation. I just looked at him in the face for about 5 seconds and went, mate, do you know what? I called him the C word.
0: Yeah.
1: I just went, yeah, you are a C word. And even though we swear, I don't know, I'm not going to say on air.
0: Yeah, not on air.
1: And he kind of looked at me shocked and I just went on this massive rant. He had a Thai wife. She didn't speak. I'd met her one time. She didn't really speak English. So I remember saying to him, the only reason your wife's with you is because she doesn't understand English and she doesn't understand how much of a dick you are. You are a massive prick, mate. Like, I'm the only person you're ever going to have the satisfaction of firing because everyone else is going to leave, mate.
0: Oh.
1: You have no social skills. You're such a prick. I just kept calling him a prick and a C word. And it was funny because at one point, the guy who was taking notes... he asked me to repeat everything I'd said because I was talking too fast. So I just gladly repeated everything I'd said.
0: Oh.
1: And I was just like, just fire me. Just put the nail in the coffin, innit? And then he let me go. And then the day after, I went on tour with Ed for like, I don't know, 2 or 3 months. And life was
2: sick.
1: Blessed.
0: I love happy endings.
2: Yes.
0: I love a happy ending. That's so amazing. Coming up next, we're going to get the guys on the line from the new walk-in cocktail cloud bar. It's open in Borough Market. Now, as I was just saying before, Michael Payne and myself, we are going to apply for jobs as barmen in this place. Now, we're going to get them to pick who they would hire out of the two of us. We're going to, as far as they know, we really want this. But what they don't know is that we really don't want these jobs. We really don't. So we are going to be fighting to not get hired by these people, basically. And that'll be coming up next on FUBAR, the Friday Social.

0: That's Empress Of and Kitty Cat, the name of that one. You're on FUBAR, the Friday Social. Hugh Joseph and Michael Payne with you.
1: In the flesh. That was a big tune.
0: That was a big tune, wasn't it?
1: I was saying that off air. That was really, really good.
0: Yeah, it was. Really enjoyed it. I never heard of Empress Of before.
1: No, never had I. But no? They've made a very big impression. Or she. Or she.
0: Or they. Or whoever. Or he.
1: Or
0: maybe
1: it.
0: Maybe it was a he.
1: Maybe it wasn't it.
0: We don't... Oh, hope so. I hope so. Oh, that's a good chat. That was a really good chat. Hey, yeah, we're Sam Bompas from the Walking Cocktail Cloud. We're just having a little bit of trouble getting onto him, but he's going to be here very, very soon on the line anyway. But man, it really does sound incredible, this thing. So
1: I'm I don't know what to say. I genuinely don't know what to say about this place. It sounds incredible.
0: It does. So it's basically like they're putting cocktails and alcohol and stuff into the atmosphere. And you can walk into the place. It's really, really
1: Dude,
0: wild.
1: It goes, it says here,
0: breathable cocktails.
1: Yeah, basically. It says, with humidity at 140%, there is so much alcohol in the air, you can see less than a metre, but the high humidity level enhances flavour perception. And by breathing the cocktail, alcohol bypasses the liver, allowing you to consume 40% less with correspondingly reduced calories to feel the same effect. It's crazy.
0: Can you believe
1: it goes
0: that?
1: In through your eyeballs as well.
0: That feels... It really is hard to get your head around. I think the best way we could probably really get our head around how this place works is by speaking to the man, Sam Bompas himself. Sam, hello, sir.
2: Hello, I'm here now.
0: Yay! We are doing very well. Welcome to the show, my friend.
2: Fantastic. Pleased to be here.
0: This place sounds incredible. We're literally trying to get our heads around it a bit, but from what we can gather, it's literally there's a cloud of alcohol and cocktails in the air, and you walk in and breathe it in?
2: Yes, that's exactly right. You've got it spot on. It's a dense cloud, so if a friend of yours is a metre away from you, you won't be able to see them because there'll be so much gin and tonic in the air between you.
1: Wow.
2: Just this morning, I've been testing out some frankincense smoked gins, and they're pretty raging. It's like literally... liquid church if church was a boozy party.
0: That's amazing. How drunk are you right now?
2: Well, and obviously this is just a testing, so...
0: All right. So alcohol doesn't work if you're testing. Doesn't work.
2: There's no
0: Everyone
2: there's
0: knows
2: no
0: that.
2: Swallowing.
0: No, you did. I didn't inhale. Don't inhale. Just puff. Don't inhale.
2: Exactly. But it's a lot of fun. It's basically like going to a vast masquerade ball. And soon the 40 people you came in with become firm friends. We've done this once before, and actually a couple of people that met for the first time in the cloud subsequently got married.
0: Wow.
2: So there's the romance is in the air as well as alcohol.
0: Well, that's actually, I'll tell you what, Sam, that was one of my questions, because obviously when you go to a bar and you get drunk and, you know, people get their beer goggles on and you're like, whoa, you're looking a bit better than you actually are. But if you're in a place where you can't even see
1: a meter in front of you
0: and you are constantly getting a little bit drunker, you're probably going to be making a few babies, I'd say. You're going to be responsible
2: for
0: that.
2: We've heard that it's an awesome place to go on a date. In fact, that's the way that we design stuff at Bompas and Parr is if you're going on a date with someone and it's even perhaps not the best date, one of those ones where you turn up and your heart sinks a little bit. You're like, really? I've got to spend the evening with this person. How can we do something that's so awesome that you're still going to have fun?
0: Yeah.
2: And alcoholic architecture, that's what's going to happen. Not only are you able to step inside a walking cloud of gin and tonic that intoxicates through your lungs and eyeballs, literally, as we're on the radio, a 5-foot albino python has just arrived, and that's going to be installed in the ladies' loos. It's a female snake, of course. Also, I can see on the desk in front of me a human skull that we're currently resonating to turn into a drinking vessel so you can actually drink from a human skull.
0: Sam, I reiterate, how much have you been testing this morning?
2: it's kind of one of these funny ones, because this is one of the first times where there's no clients. We're literally able to realise all of our dreams and just do things exactly

0: Howard wants to do it for the ultimate night out.
1: Wow.
2: And the human skull, what type of stuff are you dreaming about?
0: This is something, actually, if you looked through the annals of human drinking history, the very first drinking vessel found in Gal's Goose Cave from 12,000 years ago, this is literally beyond the dawn of civilization, was a human skull.
1: Wow.
0: Lord Byron himself found what his gardener found one at the bottom of the garden. They turned that into a drinking vessel. And when I heard about that, I thought that's something that has to happen today. And so I had to do a bit of research. Obviously, it's not legal to trade in body parts unless it's over 70 years old. So we found a licensed skull seller, and we've been working ever since to turn it into the ultimate party cup.
2: Damn. I thought you just had a friend that you didn't like anymore, and the desire for a human skull.
0: Oh my God! Sorry, the snake is coming nearer. nothing like being menaced by a python while you're on the radio.
3: Oh, it sounds so amazing. I literally cannot wait to come down and check it out. So, like, how do you, if you walk in and there's just alcohol everywhere in the air, like, how do you judge when you need to go out and take a little break or something like that? Or is it just like a very, very small amount that gradually gets you a bit tippy-tippy?
0: Well, with something like this, it's obviously aimed at being fun, but there's been a lot of hard work and technical research that's gone into it. So we've worked with literally space scientists who spend their time working out how people going into deep space, exploring the deep sea, are going to breathe. And they've been the people that have done the complex series of calculations for us, which work out how much alcohol goes through the lungs. So what that means is that when people are there for an hour, they have the equivalent of a large gin and tonic.
3: Yeah.
0: And then after that, we call time. That's the end of the show. There's some other fabulous bars around about the area, and they have to go on. So we just basically ask everyone to breathe responsibly, very careful to limit the time, because it can be incredibly intoxicating.
1: Yeah.
0: But actually, the amounts that we're having aren't remarkably different from what you drink anyway.
2: So are you scared that you might get some, like, laddie students coming in, just walking in from the offset and just like...
0: Well, and I think one of the things that's really nice is it's all sort of pre-ticketed, so we're not going to have anyone that has spontaneously comes down. A lot of people are going to plan out, it's going to be a special night for them.
1: Yeah.
0: And I think we're quite good at getting people at the start of their evening. We're not open late, so we get people early on.
1: Right,
0: when they're on their best form, when they're being really charming, when they're being really wonderful. And thankfully... they'll go somewhere else.
2: Little round of pre-breaths.
3: Yeah.
0: Exactly. That's when people are on their best.
3: It's so amazing. It's at Borough Market as well, and I love Borough Market. Whereabouts exactly in the market is it, so people can find it?
0: So if you know where the cathedral is, it's on 1 Cathedral Street. It's literally adjacent to the cathedral, and that's helped us give a bit of theme to the bar as well. So we did a lot of research on the local building. We actually found that is on the same land as an ancient monastery. So we're channeling that hard.
3: Beautiful.
0: For the installation. So all the drinks we've got are made by monks.
3: Yep.
0: So loads of fine, rare Trappist beers. We've got a lot of Benedictine chartreuse and even Buckfast.
2: Yes.
0: Notorious Buckfast.
2: I've had Buckfast once.
0: Have you had it? How did it turn out for you?
2: I still haven't recovered.
0: Wow. was it last night?
2: It was about 2 years ago.
0: Oh my gosh. Well, I think we're single-handedly trying to rehabilitate Buckfast, which is actually a really tasty and delicious drink.
2: I don't think it's the drink that needs rehabilitation, mate. Yeah. I think it's the drinkers.
0: Maybe this is our chance. It's got some complex flavours in it. If only you let it down with something that's a bit more bitter to counteract all the sugar and caffeine.
2: Very, very sweet,
0: One thing I'm hoping to do, actually, is go on a trip up to Buckfast Abbey and work with the monks to do a very special batch. We've just put in an order for our Buckfast because one of our key serves is going to be a Bucky and Tonic, which is a classy drink, my drink for the summer.
1: Right.
0: And it's boss. I think we're going to be their best customers after Glasgow.
1: Right.
3: Man, it sounds crazy. I'm definitely come down and check it out ASAP. Hey Sam, we wanted to do something with you right now. Michael Payne and myself, we're both really, really keen to try and get a bar job there because it sounds wicked. So what we're hoping we could do is we're both going to pitch our CVs to you right now.
0: Amazing.
3: 30 seconds each, and then at the end of that, can you pick who you'd like to hire for the bar?
0: This sounds delightful.
3: Okay.
0: And I guess if any of your readers or your listeners,
3: have another breath, mate. Have another breath.
0: Are keen on Bargell.
2: How much have you had to
0: breathe,
2: mate?
0: We're still recruiting.
3: So you might
0: be over the top.
3: Don't breathe
0: this
3: and
0: might,
3: drive.
0: This might
3: whatever
0: be,
3: you do.
0: This might be the big moment.
3: Yeah.
0: Let's do it.
3: Okay. Awesome. Do you want to go first, Mr. Payne?
2: Okay. Cool.
3: Okay. Ready. Right. Here we go. 30 seconds. Starting. Go.
2: Okay. Cool. So my name is Michael Payne. I'm a radio host. I've got experience in sort of serving alcohol. I have had thrown many parties for my little sister and served alcohol to her and her friends. They're about 15 and they'll tell you that it's great. I never turn up late. What I do is if for instance I've got a 9 p.m. shift on a Wednesday, I'll turn up so late I'll actually be early for my next shift.
3: That's it, you're out of time.
2: Is that it?
3: 30 seconds. That was pretty good, I thought.
2: Thank you.
3: What do you think about that?
0: It's a tough pitch. We didn't talk about what sort of drinks you'd serve.
3: Well, I mean,
2: I'd serve anything.
0: I'd try to be positive.
3: Yeah. All right. Here we go.
2: Hold that thought. Hugh's going to give you his CV.
3: Here we go. Now I know as well. I got some inside information. They want to know about serving drinks. I'm definitely going to get the job now. All right. Here we go. 30 seconds. Yeah, hi, I'm Hugh Joseph from 33. I'm a radio host as well, and I think I'd be perfect for this job because I actually have had heaps of experience. I worked in a bar when I was 18 for about 45 minutes, but I pulled like 3 beers, I think, something then. But it was only a 2-hour shift, but they let me go after 45 minutes. But I do have experience. Now, I know that you guys want people to be proactive, so I will actually serve lots of really, really good drinks there. Like, I'll bring in a hip flask full of stuff that I brought from the off-license and sell things to people for cash, but really, really nice drinks, you know, like wine and tequila together. I call it a wikila.
0: I like it.
3: Yes.
0: Wikila sounds good. You know that Queen Victoria used to drink wine and whiskey together.
2: Really?
3: I didn't know that.
0: So you're in good company.
3: All right, who's got the job?
0: I got to say, Hugh, you're winning on the job there.
2: No way!
0: If only because everything you're doing is actually legal.
3: Yes!
0: Michael, like, serving drinks to 15-year-olds is not something you can ever consider.
2: I thought it was the lateness.
0: We'll work with that. Yeah, you can improve on that, but...
2: We've got to
0: keep this as a bar that I want to stay open, you know, want to stay open forever and ever.
2: Yeah, but no. If you want it to stay open, you're going to want money for that, aren't you? These 15-year-olds, they paid good money, man. You'd be surprised at the income that they have.
3: And the other thing, Sam, is that it's a lot easier to sell drugs to 15-year-olds when they're drunk. So, you know, a lot easier.
0: Yeah.
3: Hey, I'm Sam.
0: I'd love to come to your bar. It sounds great.
3: Sam Bompas, it sounds amazing. It's the Walk-In Cocktail Cloud Bar. It's open now, Borough Market. Please, we implore you, go down there and check it out. It sounds amazing. And be careful of the snake, and thank you so much for your time. And I'll be down there for my job very soon.
0: Fantastic. See you soon.
3: What a legend.
2: Nice to speak to you, mate.
0: Good to speak to you. Bye, guys.
2: Bye.
3: Did he say buggers or bye, guys?
2: Buggers. Definitely buggers.
3: Damn, I lost. So I got the job, which means I lose because we didn't want that job.
2: Now. You have to work now, bro.
3: Shit. And the scary thing about that is that we're all being honest. That was all honest portrayals of our terrible, bad history.
2: But then wait a minute. That means the staff will get intoxicated as well, right?
3: Oh, yeah.
2: They'll get intoxicated the most.
3: Oh, that sounds really good.
2: Because they're in there for the longest period of time. You'll want that job, mate.
3: Oh, yeah. You get spastic on the job. Or maybe they just do, like, you know, your 45-minute shifts. So you go in there, you have one drink,
2: true.
3: And then you're out. Or you got to wear a gas mask. Either way, I don't care. I'm getting drunk anyway. Now, the reason we didn't want to get those jobs, we're being honest about our bad work history, is because of an incredible resume that just popped up online. It's gone viral around the world. Huge. This guy, you're not going to believe some of the stuff that he's put on his CVs. It's hilarious. I'm going to tell you about that up next on FUBAR for the Friday Social.

0: That's Caribou. Can't do without you. You're on FUBAR, the Friday Social. Hugh Joseph and Michael Payne with you. And yeah, we're some very, very, very cool dudes coming in very, very soon. They're called Off Colour. And they're going to be doing a live track for us in the studio. It's not too far away at all. Just been talking about bad CVs. We were just chatting to Sam Pompous from the Bombus. Sorry, not Pompous. Sam Bombus from the Walk-In Cocktail Cloud Bar in Borough Market. And we both applied for jobs behind the bar. But we didn't want the jobs.
1: Who got the job?
0: Well, I got the job, but we're trying not to get it by trying to confess bad things that we've done before in our work history.
1: I'm super jealous.
0: Well, yeah, but you won. That's why I'm jealous. I'm jealous of you, bro.
1: Well, you're richer.
0: Yeah, because I work in a cloud bar.
1: Yeah.
0: A walk-in cloud bar.
1: You got a richer life.
0: Absolutely. Now, look, the reason we wanted to do that, this is really, really funny. A guy, he'd made up what he calls an honest CV of basically his failures. And he was just trying to be up front with his employers. It didn't get him any work, but it did go viral around the world because it was kind of funny. But he's got stuff like he's missed honours, so have yet to finish a book completely from start to finish. my quarterback didn't. I was the quarterback at high school and only lasted half a game. I lost in the championship game of our international softball league. I wanted to be a radio DJ, but was never good enough. It's all stuff like that. My broadcast career just never panned out. I've never actually won anything
1: you
0: in my
1: come
0: life.
1: To FUBA, then.
0: Any competition?
1: He's sounds in, a lot like us.
0: He's got a list of bad references of people that actually go, yeah, he's been pretty bad. And he's got a list of his non-skills. I have difficulty remembering numbers and names. I don't take the best. I'm not the best at taking advice from people, and I do sometimes have a bit of a problem with authority. I could probably be more punctual and quite often late and stuff. Like it's just like, hey, I'm just trying to be honest.
1: What a ledge.
0: Just trying to be honest. So that's why we thought we'd try to pitch some of our failures before. And what I thought we could do here as well is I know that Natalie King, the senior producer, head of production here.
1: She's all up in the studio now.
0: At FUBAR here. Welcome, by the way.
2: Hello.
0: Darling, love it.
1: What love.
0: Hello. You've had some pretty crazy resumes here. Senior.
2: Yeah. Well, often the cover letter, quite important, you think, the first thing that gets you noticed. Mm-hmm. Maybe you don't start with yo. Or hey.
0: Yeah.
2: It does get my attention, but not in the right way.
0: No. So
2: that goes to the delete folder. A lot of people say, oh, special skills, and they include, or my skills, and a lot that's come up recently is socialising and drinking, which they put in there. They're like, well, that's great, okay. You're hired. So,
1: good skill sets to have.
2: Yeah, one had table tennis on there a while ago as a skill. Remember the job that you're applying for, I would say. If you are applying for somewhere that involves table tennis, great. But if you're not, what
1: good
2: is that?
1: Keep it in context.
2: That? Yeah.
1: Definitely keep it in context.
2: So, but when they put no skills, as in being able to spell, write, speak, they're kind of the special skills I think you need for a job like this. Perhaps not being able to play badminton.
0: No. The people do some really, really weird shit, don't they?
2: Yeah.
0: Like I remember years and years ago, a girl writing on a thing that she does have a bit of an issue with crying too much. So if people can just be a little bit sensitive with her, she'd really appreciate it as like a little note, a little cliff note.
2: Yeah.
0: Saying, look, I am very sensitive. I will cry a lot.
2: I quite like that.
0: And I was like, I'd asked her about it. And she's like, well, I just wanted to be up front. Look, I'm a crier.
2: That's good.
0: Who ate the last Tim Tam?
2: I think people should put on their CVs, and honestly, like, I do get moody if this happens. Like, what the tempers are like. It's good to know when people have bad tempers. I might storm out of a room.
0: Yep.
2: I might mutter to myself. I might have a bad mood about it. Just so you know before you hire them.
1: I might kill someone if I don't get a job that I apply for.
2: Exactly. Good things to know about, isn't it?
1: Yeah,
2: what is your mood like? How can you be pushed?
1: What pushes your buttons? What? That is a very good one.
2: If you have to work late, are you going to have a breakdown one day? That's all things like that. Good to know, isn't it? Really? Punctuality.
0: Absolutely.
2: Yeah, a lot of things that people are.
0: What about with education? Because I've basically got no education at all, which is probably quite apparent after just hearing me for about 5 to 10 minutes.
2: Oh, well, you lied on your CV as well, then.
0: Yeah, I did lie on my CV. But, like, you know, what would I, if I was going to put it, I'd put expelled at the start of year 10.
2: Yeah.
0: Like,
1: I got expelled in year 8.
0: I got expelled in year 6.
1: For schools, I just put, you know, the London Oratory School, 1995 to 1997, St. Aloysius, 1997 to 2000. And then they'll wait for them to ask me why.
2: Yeah.
1: Yeah. But they never do.
0: I love it.
1: Because I don't even get to the interview stage.
0: No.
2: I don't think people, when you're a bit older, when maybe your first job, they check that. But now, if I get sent a CV, I'm probably not looking at what school they went to.
1: It's
2: just not really of any interest.
1: No,
2: I don't even know why you have to put it on.
1: Yeah.
2: But I don't think it's on mine.
0: No?
2: No.
0: I just think it for your I think I've lied on heaps of CVs. Oh, yeah.
1: I don't think I've ever lied, you know.
0: No.
1: I can't think of it.
0: That was a fucking lie right there.
1: No, it's in on the CV. Of course I've lied. But I've never lied on the CV.
0: No.
1: I tell the truth.
0: Yeah.
1: And nothing but the truth.
0: Oh, I don't know. Well, I didn't get in the job. What do? Didn't get them. But we're all here.
2: Yeah. Well, did you try Buckfast when you go and work there?
0: When I go work at the cloud bar.
1: Have you had Buckfast before?
0: No.
2: Oh, God. What is this? I had it this weekend.
0: Is it potent?
2: Yes.
1: Yeah. You act like you're on Buckfast already. So
2: really?
1: I can't wait to see the effects of Buckfast.
2: No. Well, it's so potent that Scottish Parliament are trying to ban it.
0: Oh, what?
2: Because it's so alcoholic.
1: But it's made by monks.
2: Yeah.
1: So
2: and
1: they're
2: not having it.
0: Ding, ding, ding. I'm going to be up in that.
1: Trust me.
0: Yes,
1: it's brilliant.
0: Hey, Natalie, we want to get you back in a bit later as well to do a bit of a wrap up for Latitude Festival, if that's cool, because we really want to hear all of
2: that. Yeah, I've got things to say about that.
1: You're quite angry with one of our other members of staff, aren't you?
0: If you've got any bad CV stories, tweet us at FUBAR Radio or hit us up on the Facebook. You can email us.
1: On Facebook?
0: Yeah.
1: I don't go on Facebook, so I don't care.
0: No. You should, babe. All the kids are doing it, babe. All the kids are doing it. You can also email us anytime during the show as well, which is, what is the email? I forget.
2: It's social@foobarradio.com.
0: Thank you. I shouldn't forget that. That's bad.
1: It is bad.
0: I won't forget that again. I had one job. let us know your bad CV stories and we'll read them out for you. Maybe it was your CV, or maybe you received a CV, or you just know of a CV.
1: Yeah, I want to know. Yeah, employers.
0: Employers.
1: What are the worst CVs or resumes if you're on the American side of things?
2: Is it bad in the UK then if you've got something saying resume? Because
1: because people would just be like, what do you mean resume?
2: Yeah. Resume. You would, you wouldn't get it.
1: Because it doesn't even have an accent on it.
2: No, it doesn't, no.
1: It's just, I think it's stupid calling it a resume.
2: Yeah.
1: Curriculum vitae.
0: It really hurts. I call it a resume.
1: Yeah, well, you're an idiot, though.
0: Yeah, well, we established that before. Year 10 expulsion. I already told you that.
1: And you probably spell it R-E-Z.
0: Yeah.
1: U-M-A-Y.
0: No, it's R-E-Z-O-O-M.
1: Resume.
0: All right, we got Off Colour going to be joining us in the studio up next, and they're going to be doing a live track for us.
1: Awesome.
0: As well. So very much looking forward to that. And then Natalie King will get you back in later for Latitude Wrap Up. Don't forget to tweet us about your bad CVs, not resumes. Here's Hunter with Autumn. You're on FUBAR, so Friday Social. Oh,

0: I'm Fubar. It's the Friday Social. Hugh Joseph and Michael Payne with you. I like that. Hunter, Autumn.
1: Yeah, I played that last week in your absence.
0: Oh, I hate not being around.
1: Yeah, it reminds me of how much I missed you when I played it.
0: Does it really?
1: Nah.
0: It does, doesn't it?
1: Nah.
0: That's all right. You call me up most nights breathing. That's cool.
1: Have you caught that's me?
0: I never really
1: I was in. I was in that new
0: me.
1: Bar, innit?
0: Where you?
1: You know, just saying, come through, have a breath, innit? So I was getting the rounds in.
0: But all I hear is like, you know, just deep breathing at 3 a.m. But I didn't realise that's what you're doing. You're inviting me out for a drink.
1: Mm-hmm.
0: I just thought you were creepy and I was afraid to be able to bring it up.
1: Not even. I was at that new Bon Passant Par.
0: Yeah.
1: The Alcoholic Architecture.
0: Love it. Love it. I work there.
1: You do now?
0: Yeah, I work there. Come here, mate. I'll share you a free breath.
1: 100% discount.
0: Anytime you want. Can I get some breath cards? Yeah, man. Yeah, the manager will give me a few.
1: No, some breath tokens.
0: Yeah, some breath tokens.
1: The DJ plays there.
0: Yeah, what? Yeah, what are you talking
1: what's
0: about?
1: What's on the rider?
0: Yeah, I got a 50-pound breath tab. There's a new pop-up bar. It's just opened in Borough Market, and basically it's a cloud of alcoholic air, and you walk in and you breathe it in.
1: Right.
0: Now,
1: really?
0: To our listeners, they're going to be going, who the hell are Michael Payne and Hugh Joseph talking to? Well, let me tell you who we're talking to. We've got James Smith and Antonio Amoroso. Welcome, lads.
2: Hello.
3: Now, Hello.
0: You two guys are the indie pop duo Off Colour. Welcome.
2: Correct.
3: Thank you.
0: Lads.
1: Spirited response there.
3: Thank
0: Woo.
3: You.
0: Woo! I'm feeling good. Woo! That was a good little intro chat, wasn't it, guys?
1: I still need to hear this confession from you, remember that, yeah?
0: Yeah, no, that's a long way,
1: before
0: way,
1: before you start
0: way.
1: Feeling good.
0: Long way, way, way. Lads, welcome to the studio. So where have you come? You're local, yeah?
3: We're from Milton Keynes.
0: Yeah, I don't know where that is.
1: Where is that in relation to London for people that have no geographical skills, i.e. Hugh?
0: Yeah.
2: You're looking about an hour or so drive.
1: In what direction?
2: North.
1: See?
3: I always get it right.
2: In between
1: North.
2: London and Birmingham.
0: Right,
1: there you go.
0: London and Brum, Lumbum.
1: That's right. Lumbrum. Lumbrum.
0: You live in Lumbrum. So, well, yeah, look, you guys, when me and Mark Payne were just checking out a bit of stuff about you guys, it's like you're getting some big kudos. You know what I mean? You guys have been doing really well. I mean, you got people like, you know, Ed Sheeran, you know, like sort of giving you shout-outs and stuff like that. And Tiny Temper's been, we saw that he's been blogging about you guys and all stuff like that. So it's obviously going quite well. Do you want to give us a little bit of a rundown of, like, what's been happening for you guys lately?
3: Basically, our first single, Touchdown. We just released a video for that recently.
0: Yeah.
3: It's been getting some good feedback. But that's the first thing that we've really put out, because we took a year out to sort of sharpen and fine-tune, you know, our songwriting, our singing, and because the way we started with just doing covers on YouTube.
0: Yeah.
3: And that's how we came to meet Ed Sheeran, because we covered A-Team before it was massive. And you know, he had like 2,000 followers, and he's like, "Oh, I really like it, wicked." He's like, "We should meet up sometime."
2: We actually did a it was a spin on Little Lady.
3: Oh yeah,
2: the tune that you did with him for the Number 5 collaboration.
1: Fair play.
2: We did a little spin on that, so it's quite interesting. That's quite a coincidence, really. Yeah,
1: yeah, so. No, it's a massive coincidence, actually.
2: Yeah,
3: I think you actually tweeted us.
1: Oh, for
3: we
1: real?
3: Weren't Off Colour though at the time. We were Antonio Amoroso and James Smith.
1: Oh right. Oh. Okay. Cool. Yeah. Well.
3: Yeah.
1: It's good to see you again.
0: Yeah.
1: It's a small world, man. It's a very small world. And you're going to be performing for us anyway in a few minutes, aren't you?
0: Yeah. Wicked.
1: I'm looking forward to that.
0: So what happened with Michael Payne when you guys were all in touch? What happened? Was he a dick?
3: Of course, a little bit.
0: What did he do? Let's rinse him out. What did he do?
1: I'm unrinsable, mate. I'm waterproof. So fuck you.
0: What happened? Tell me. I want to know what happened.
3: Oh, we just tweeted him maybe once or twice, 20 times, 30.
1: And was it one of the ones that you get, that, you know, when you stan someone and you label the tweets?
3: Yeah.
1: Like one, blah, blah, blah, blah, blah. Two, blah, blah, blah, blah. You do it like I see it all the time.
3: X103.
1: It's weird. Yeah, yeah.
3: Yeah. And then,
1: but no, you didn't do that to me, did you?
3: No,
1: because I'd remember that.
0: Did he actually reply?
3: Yeah, he did, yeah. I'm pretty sure he said something like, nice.
2: Nice work.
3: Oh. Nice spin on it, or something like that.
0: Oh, cool. So we went into detail, that's good.
3: Yeah, no,
1: it wasn't
3: nice,
1: my normal dickish self. I'm quite disappointed.
3: It was actually,
1: myself,
3: it was quite nice.
2: Professional critiquing of the song, yeah, definitely.
3: It was a nice.
0: Nice.
2: Nice.
1: fair.
4: Nice.
2: Nice.
1: So I might have been eating coconut flavoured biscuits at the time.
0: Oh, right. Go, oh, they were nice.
1: Nice.
0: Fuck, did I just tweet that? How the fuck did that happen? Wicked, man. So, like, so the video clip, what's going on from here? Like, what do you guys sort of, so obviously you started off doing some more acoustic stuff just as yourself, and then you obviously moving down to a bit more of sort of an electronic sounding stuff, sort of, you know, indie pop stuff. What are you guys playing instruments, or how are you making the production? How's it all working?
3: Well, James over there
0: hi, James.
3: Plays the guitar.
0: Hello.
2: I'm the guitarist, yeah. I'm the only one, actually, at the two of us that can play any form of instrument.
0: Oh, really?
3: I can play the logic at times.
1: Play the logic.
3: The keyboard.
1: I can
3: play the logic,
2: the MIDI keyboard.
3: A, B, C, D, Q. You know.
2: So, yeah, and we've got a great sort of team of production who sort of do all the high-end stuff. So I just come in with maybe a guitar riff, or, you know, maybe have some melodies or some harmonies, and then we'll just work around it. And then, you know, I think over the last sort of year or so, as Antonio said, we sort of took a year out to fine-tune and sort of build our craft, as it were. So in that time, we worked with a few producers. Obviously, you know what it's like. Sometimes people aren't right for you. They might be a massive name, but they're not necessarily the right sound. And sort of over time, we've sort of fine-tuned that area of things as well. So we've now got a team who know our sound, know exactly what we sort of want when we go into a session. So it's sort of it's all coming together now. So
3: this guy couldn't even sing when we started. He didn't sing. He just played guitar for me.
2: No, yeah. I didn't sing.
1: Have you built up your confidence sort of over the last year as well? Then
2: yeah, a bit of that as well. Yeah, because I used to be very just hold back a lot, you know. Yeah. So yeah, now I really give it
1: out.
2: Yeah, I scream it out.
3: Remember, yeah, so. We went. You know, we had some vocal coaching and stuff like that, and he's been singing a certain way, and our vocal coach was like, you know, you're not actually singing properly. And he was like, what do you mean? He was like, you're not actually singing. She just shut him down there.
0: You're literally, your mouth is closed. That's every time bad. You try.
3: He was like, you're not actually singing.
0: Wow, that's a really good take, guys.
1: It's a really good impression of a trumpet there, Hugh.
0: You know, you're not really singing.
1: They say practice makes perfect, but practice actually makes permanent. And if you're doing something, even if it's incorrectly, for a long period of time, you're just going to do it the same way, because, you know, you feel that that's the way you've been getting results. But yeah, vocal coaches are good, because they kind of, if you are doing something wrong, then they'll just sort of deconstruct it and build it up. Obviously they're not just going to go to you're shit, mate, you know what I mean. They're going to say what you're doing wrong and tell you exactly
2: I think that was the hardest part, though, because they almost had to break me,
1: of course,
2: and then
1: I
3: remember that day.
0: How is your confidence now?
2: It's pretty good.
3: Half now, because
0: there was a few things I was going to say about you that I thought about. Look, if you're going to take it too personally, then
2: my confidence and my self-confidence are different things.
0: No, you mean that. It's funny though. Like, I was hanging out with a friend last night. She's an incredible singer, but also at the same time, you go, wow, fuck, like, she played a gig, and I was like, that was incredible. And she was like, oh, really? I don't think I'm very good.
3: That's
0: like,
3: girls, what? Though. That's
0: yeah,
3: girls.
0: Oh, yeah, that's girls.
1: You know, when you're in primary school, my homework's so shit, man. This drawing I did so crap. No, it's brilliant. Oh, do you really think so?
0: I never even thought of it like that. I was still getting played. Actually, I did carry all the books home as well. Yeah, what the mate. Fuck?
2: Hustled. She was after some
1: did
2: of
1: you break their hair?
0: I got high school hustled.
2: She was after some of those breath tokens that you had dished.
0: Oh, man, I got them for days, son. I got them for days. All right, guys, let's jump into it. I'm going to go to a song now, and then we'll get you all set up to come back and you can do play Touchdown Live. And then we've got a little game we want to play with you as well called Touch It.
1: Are we going to do the game?
0: Touch It Down.
1: Touch it, bring it, babe, watch it, turn it, leave it, stop, format it.
0: It's coming up next.
3: Nice.
0: You're on FooBars, the Friday Social. Hugh Joseph, Michael Payne with you, and we got Off Colour in the studio.

0: That was hot. No, that was Kid Karate. No, that was hot by Kid Karate. Woo! Woo! G'day, you're on FUBAR, the Friday Social. Hugh Joseph, Michael Payne with you. And we're joined in the studio by Antonio Amoroso and James Smith.
1: I like the way you said that, man.
0: And who make Off Colour. How was it? Was
1: Why
0: that
1: didn't
0: right?
1: you say James is in an Italian accent, though, you racist?
0: Yeah, just joking, eh, bello? Yeah, to voglio bene, huh? All right.
2: It's not bad. Bring
1: your hand
2: around to Sylvia.
1: That's pretty good.
0: Cool, so yeah, Off Colour is the name of the act joining us in the studio right now.
1: Wait, just quickly.
0: Yeah.
1: What does Off Colour mean?
3: I knew it was coming.
1: Yeah, you know it's going to be coming because neither of you are jaundiced. You know what I mean? Where does Off Colour come from?
2: I don't know. I think it was just like a... one of these things, you know, we were Antonio Amoroso and James Smith for like a year or so.
1: It's a bit of a mouthful, isn't it?
2: And it was people were like, oh, you should be Antonio Smith or Jet. And it was like, no, that's shit. Yeah. We need to have like
1: that,
2: a name.
1: That is shit. Like, you should really sack all your friends, basically.
0: Can I just say, I said, because I interviewed a couple of young twin brothers the other day called Jedward.
2: Right.
0: And the names are John and Edward.
2: Yeah. Yeah.
0: And the first thing was, I was like, so John and Edward, how did you come up with Jedward? And they were like, oh, actually, it's a really interesting story. And I was like,
1: it's not really.
0: That kind of went straight over your head.
1: It was Jedward that you were interviewing. Yeah. How can you be surprised?
0: No, they were lovely, all right? That's all I got to say about that.
1: Yeah, I'm sure they're lovely.
0: All right?
1: Sure they're lovely, mate. Not the sharpest tools in the box.
0: Because Off Colour is like, you know, if you're a bit sick or something, yeah, you go, oh, you're a bit off colour, innit?
3: Yeah, that's a good idea, actually. Oh. We can say that because
1: we're sick, fam. We're sick. But always end it with fam.
3: Yeah,
1: I mean.
0: It's like smoking kills. Smoking kills.
1: Yeah, Hugh.
0: Yeah. Yeah, cool. Good chat, guys. It's gone really well.
1: Well, they haven't finished explaining.
0: Oh, no. Okay, I completely went off track there. Sorry, mate. Please continue.
2: Yeah, so I think we just realised we needed like a band sounding name.
1: Mm-hmm.
2: And yeah, we just literally went with two words. I know it sounds boring and you really wanted a nice, exciting story, but that's it, guys. That's all we've got.
1: No, mate.
2: Two words.
3: I remember talking to him and I was like, think about it. And I was like, you're good at this stuff when I was on the phone. And then I was like, listen, cold. Play like doesn't make sense.
1: That's
3: but
1: it.
3: Like, just once
1: it's got
3: you
1: a
3: get,
1: certain
3: you know,
1: ring to it.
3: Yeah, yeah once you sick. When you get there, you know
1: it's true. That's no, it's absolutely
2: cold.
1: True.
2: Off colour.
1: I like off colour.
2: Off colour.
0: So was it just the first thing that popped into your head?
2: I think maybe half of it was one of my favourite bands in the world is a band called City in Colour.
1: Yeah.
2: Like a Canadian, and I think they're just amazing. And I just really really like the word colour. Don't know why. Don't know what it was about the word. I just think it's like a. You can go anywhere with colour. You know, there's so many colours. I just, for me, it was just the word that we needed to somehow implement, and then I was just like, off colour.
0: Oh, but if it's just two words, you could have gone with anything.
2: Could have been
0: like, what about stink wall?
2: Stink wall. That actually was the one we had before.
0: Oh,
2: colour,
0: really?
2: Yeah, it was on the shortlist.
0: Yeah, stink wall. I love walls.
2: Yeah,
0: and stink.
1: Yeah, right. So whenever you lean on a wall,
0: I stink wall.
1: You stink wall.
0: I stink wall.
1: Right.
0: Yeah. Yeah. Actually, that makes too much sense.
1: That's definitely something reserved for you if you ever form a band.
0: Yeah.
1: Stink wall.
0: Hopefully, if I ever.
2: Stink wall. Yeah.
3: I stink wall.
0: Lads, touch down. They're going to do it live for us in the studio. I'm pretty excited to hear this. So we were doing the stripped back acoustic version of this.
2: Yeah.
0: At the moment, but in the other version, do you want to just break it down? Because we're not going to play that now. If you're doing the acoustic version, but what's what is more involved in the actual produced version?
2: Well, it's more of a it's got like a garage, old school sort of UK garage guitar in the background. There's some drums. There's a drum
3: airy.
2: And bass break at the end. It's very like spacey. It's very airy. It's produced by a production duo called SOS, who produced Six Words. Retro 2.
1: Oh, cool.
2: The Retro 2
1: right, yeah.
2: track. They've done some work, like loads of work on his album. They've done some stuff with like Ariana Grande. So they're really cool guys. They're really, really talented. So it's very different to what you'll hear on the acoustic version.
1: Yeah,
2: but
0: it's nice to hear both those. Really, because if you want to go and have a listen to it, it's on SoundCloud. Just go to Official Off Colour, and you can hear it there. The produced version. But yeah, I love it. I love both. Do you reckon if you're gonna release an album at some point, you might have an acoustic version of this?
2: Maybe. Yeah.
0: Have you done many live acoustic versions of this?
2: We've done it. We did a produced acoustic version, so we did like went into the studio and did like an acoustic version of that, and we layered the guitar and there was some drums, but we can't really do that live unless I've got a band or a loop pedal or something, so we thought we've got to have a more basic version,
3: strip it right
2: just
3: down.
2: Really strip back. So It's even the melody of the guitar is different to the melody of the song, so it is very, very different. It's almost like we're doing a live lounge version of our own song.
1: Yeah.
2: So you're
1: we're covering now. I want to hear the song. Original version.
0: I know. I reckon we're gonna have to play that one later.
1: I think
0: in the show
1: we will
0: as well. All right, lads, take it away. It's Off Colour with their first official single called Touchdown, live in the Foo Bar Studios right now.
2: Okay,
0: whenever you're ready, lads.

0: Sick.
1: Yes.
2: Very good.
1: Shit,
2: did you see me just looking wistfully out the window?
1: Yeah. I did that too. That shit really takes you away, yeah, man. Thanks, that was guys. Brilliant. I love how you can still quite distinctly hear your accents as well. Mm. And that just sounds very, very you guys.
0: And you're right. So that was you singing the higher key, because I literally wasn't looking at you at all. So I don't even know who was singing. Were you singing the whole thing, or were you splitting vocal duties?
3: Yeah, he was.
0: So you were singing in the lower key,
3: yeah.
0: And you were singing in the higher key.
1: So that's Antonio on the lower key and James playing guitar on the higher one, yeah.
0: That was brilliant, man.
1: Amazing.
0: That was really... I could, even though I've never heard the produced version, I could hear... I was tempted to just start laying the drum, like beatboxing the drum and bass bits. Yeah. Do you know what I mean?
1: Well, we are going to actually play the produced version in about 15 minutes.
0: Sick.
1: So don't go anywhere for that as well. Lads, I
3: really, really enjoyed that.
1: Thank you so much. That was Foo Bar exclusive, because that was the first time it's ever been done stripped back acoustic.
0: And big up your vocal coach as well, because you're right. She really... seriously, man.
3: Thank you, man. She's made...
0: I can't remember what you sang like before, pre-vocal coach,
3: but
0: she's obviously made a difference. That was brilliant.
3: Yep.
0: Absolutely. It was a she, wasn't it?
3: It was a she.
1: So Touchdown's name of the single, what's it actually about? Lyrically, what's it about?
0: American football?
1: Yeah.
3: I mean, if you...
0: I get NFL in there. I get Super Bowl.
1: Like if someone's rubbing your chest and you go, touchdown.
3: I mean, touchdown.
0: Refuse to molesting a duck.
1: Touchdown.
0: I'm quick, you know. Sorry.
1: You've been so fucking creepy today.
0: Sorry to all the anti-bestiality campaigners out there. We don't molest ducks. No ducks were harmed in the recording of this show.
1: Absolutely, they were not.
0: Because it's live, so we're just molesting ducks now, live. We're not recording shit.
1: You are on point today, son. You are on point, creepy dude.
3: Sorry. I think it's time we leave, Ant. I think that's it.
0: No, honestly, touchdown. Forget ducks and NFL.
3: I think the message behind the song is sort of about, coincidentally, as we were talking about earlier, it's about self-confidence with a lot of maybe females. I mean, obviously there's males with self-confidence as well, but with females, because if you listen to the lyrics, it's the top line is love you till you love you. So basically, you're saying I'm going
0: to
3: love you until you learn to love yourself. I think that's the ultimate message in
0: that's
3: the song.
0: That's a very sweet sentiment.
1: It is.
0: Right? You must have a lot of girl fans, right? Like when you look at the demographic, be honest, right? Count the ratio. What do you think the ratio of girls to guy fans is?
3: Probably about
2: 9 to 1.
0: No. We should join.
1: I reckon. Yeah.
0: We should make this shit a quartet.
1: Can we do oohs and ahs or some shit at the back?
2: Ooh, ooh, no, he's done it.
0: Love you till you love you. I can do it, man. We can do it. Let's make this a trio. Forget you, he's not really going to be the ladies. And you know what I mean? And you're kind of, you know, I'm kind of adding to the you know, the ethnic minority quota right there. Do you know what I mean? You've got an Italian, you've got a white guy. You don't need shoes.
1: Oh, do you know what's going to be really fucking funny about this, by the way?
0: You just got a job in a bar. You know what I mean?
1: You three dicks are going to go off and have very mediocre careers, and I'm going to be known wildly around the world as the guy that... huge Susan Boyle shit, alright, reality star. Fuck you guys, I don't need you guys. Alright, start my own goddamn bed. We want to play a bit of a game with you guys now.
0: It's called
1: Touch It Down. Now what we want to do is we're going to blindfold you, right?
3: Okay.
1: We've got three objects each we're going to put in front of you, and literally when we say touch it down, you both got to put your hand on it and say the first thing that comes to your mind that you think that it is.
3: Right.
2: There might be no ducks. I think that's all inanimate objects.
1: Yeah.
3: Right.
1: No. So we need to blindfold you first. So have you got maybe a jumper there or something?
0: You can use my jacket over there.
3: Could this hat go over my eyes?
1: Here we go.
2: Well, this is a heavy jacket.
1: Yeah, it is. Yeah, I don't muck around, mate.
2: So how should I do it?
0: No, do you know what the hat is? You might be able to see through. Yeah, you can see through the hat.
2: This is the biggest blindfold.
0: That's massive.
2: How much?
0: You can wear mine.
3: Hey, look. I just put like
1: everyone's just left the studio. We probably should have done this beforehand.
2: Hindsight. Guitar case on his head.
1: It's on his head.
3: Do you want to go last first?
1: Put the guitar case on your head.
3: This is a look. I think I might rock this.
1: All right, here we go. So James and Antonio from Off Colour. They're blindfolded. They're in the studio right now.
0: James is wearing a Martin guitar case.
3: Will you be able
0: as
3: to
0: a blindfold?
3: I'm covering up my mic. Let me have a go.
0: Do you reckon we should just trust them to close their eyes?
1: No, I don't fucking trust anyone, alright? Ever. I'm serious. All right, are you guys ready?
2: My eye is hurting. I think this jumper's wrapped way too hard.
1: All right. Here we go. Right. Off colour. We're going to put two objects in front of you.
3: Mm. All right.
1: Don't touch it just yet.
2: All right.
1: Your hand is directly above it right now. Okay.
0: Don't. Antonio's hand is just above an object. I can't even make out.
1: I'm scared. Just above yours. Right. Literally, you have to say what you think it is.
0: Wait, have you put it right under his hand? Is that it there?
1: Yeah.
0: Okay, cool.
2: I'm definitely going to miss it, aren't I?
1: Wait,
0: no, it's right under your hand, mate.
1: Right on your hand.
3: Okay. Touch it down.
1: So here we go. Ready?
0: As soon as you say touchdown.
1: Okay, you're not right. And then literally, you got to say exactly straight away what you think it is, okay?
2: Yeah.
0: Touchdown!
2: What the?
1: Do we
2: get to feel it?
0: Yeah, you get to feel
1: it.
0: You
1: got to say straight away. What is it?
0: What do you reckon it is?
2: It's like
3: condom.
2: A baby bell case.
3: Condom. Condom.
2: Oh, is this like a baby bell
0: James
2: case?
0: James says condom and Antonio says baby bell case.
2: Oh, it's like someone's... like fishnet.
1: Put it down. Put it to the side. We'll tell you at the end how you went. So what did you say? James
0: said condom.
1: Yeah.
3: Like a Johnny.
0: And
1: James said condom. And what did you say, Antonio?
2: I don't know. I might go...
0: He said baby... No, he said... Yeah. What did you want to end... Do you want to say baby bell case or fishnet?
2: Let's go baby bell case.
1: Baby bell case.
0: The condom one.
2: Shout out the baby bell.
1: That is a used condom, by the way.
3: My hand smells like fucking latex.
0: Used it on a duck.
1: But guys, you got to answer quicker than that. You got to answer straight away.
0: All right. Yeah, don't think about it.
1: Don't think about it. You just got to say straight away.
2: Don't think about it too much.
1: Wait for it. I'm so excited.
2: Don't think about it too much.
1: Okay.
0: Touchdown.
3: Cassette player.
2: What?
3: Oh, it's a cardboard.
2: What?
1: You're taking too long. Answer.
2: This is a. It's a baton.
3: It's a box of paracetamol. This is a box of paracetamol.
2: Cool. This is a baton.
0: You said box of paracetamol and a baton.
2: No.
1: Paracetamol.
2: No. It's a flamethrower thing.
0: It's a flamethrower thing.
2: It's got holes. I reckon flame comes out of this.
1: Okay, flamethrower.
0: I love that. I love that you deduced it and flames must come out because it's got holes in it.
3: It's got holes in it.
2: What the hell is that?
3: It's got holes in it. This is a flamethrower.
1: We'll put that to the side. Hands up. You've got to answer quicker.
2: All right, I'm going.
0: I'm looking at these things. I don't even know what the fuck they are, Hugh. Where are you getting these things, mate? You can't even describe these things when you can see them, let alone when you only get to feel them.
1: Mate, my heart is an ocean of secrets. I'll never tell you shit.
0: Alright, you ready?
2: Don't think about it too much.
1: You gotta answer quickly, straight away.
0: Touchdown!
3: It's a wet tissue.
2: Oh, it's wet tissue! I'm squeezing so hard.
1: You can take your blindfold off now.
3: Right, why is it wet?
1: Well, you probably might want to ask the duck.
0: Yeah, you don't want to ask.
1: All right, here we go. We'll go through the three items that you touched down.
3: It was a fucking teabag, man.
0: A man said a condom.
1: First one, James, you were given a little fruit bag. Antonio, you were given a fruit bag. You thought it was a baby bell what?
2: A baby bell wrapper.
1: Which
0: is very close, to be fair. They probably use those, not, right?
1: Yeah, James, you were given a tea bag and you thought it was a condom.
0: The roughest condom ever.
1: I feel really
0: ever.
1: Fucking bad for your girlfriend, mate.
0: Yeah, the roughest, driest condom ever.
2: Tea bag.
1: Okay, the next item you're given, Antonio, you were given a tea
0: That looks like a Dalek's penis, mate.
1: It's a tea strainer.
0: All right, it's a tea strainer.
1: But you thought it was a flamethrower.
0: A very phallic tea strainer.
1: I wish it was.
3: That's a plug.
2: I've never seen this before.
3: No. Not seen them at work.
2: Never.
3: That they put that in the sink to stop it all the liquid from.
1: Oh really? I thought it was a tea strainer.
2: It definitely looks like a Dalek's.
0: That's a Dalek's penis.
1: It does look like it, doesn't it?
2: Or it could be a flamethrower.
0: Yeah,
1: it could be.
0: 100%
3: a weapon of some sort. It's got holes. It must be a flamethrower.
1: And James, you were given a box of paracetamol, and you thought it was a box of paracetamol.
0: Fair play. Fair
3: do you know how
0: play.
2: How do you know it was paracetamol?
0: Was it the Braille?
3: I can read Braille.
1: Can you really?
0: Oh, wow. Fair play to you, mate.
1: Can you really?
2: Yeah.
1: No. Fuck, I believed you. I was fucking really excited. I got a little bit excited downstairs. I was like,
0: that's
1: fucking
0: Braille.
1: Awesome. You can read Braille. I'm so horny.
0: He should feel my Braille tattoo.
1: And the last one, yes, was a soggy wet tissue designed to hopefully creep you out, which it did, and you both got that one right. So it looks like for this particular one,
0: who won? Who wins?
1: It's even. You both got two out of three.
0: Cool.
1: Yeah,
0: two out of three and back.
1: So hang on, baby bell flamethrower. James won because James got one right.
2: What is this though? Actually,
1: James won. It's for fruit.
3: Fruit bag.
1: For fruit.
2: Oh,
1: James is a winner on this. But do you know what? You're both winners.
0: Yeah,
1: you did a fucking great show.
0: Yeah, exactly.
1: Lads, Off Colour is the name. Antonio Amoroso and James Smith. Lads, thanks so much for coming to the studio. Go and check out on SoundCloud and look up Off Colour. Anything else we can plug for you? Shows, websites?
3: We have a show coming up on the 31st at Lift Bar in Dalston.
0: Oh, cool.
3: So I don't know if anybody knows the venue, but we've played there before. It's a pretty cool space. So
4: if that's going to be wicked.
3: If you're on the 31st, come down and we shall shake your hand.
1: Yep.
0: Is it is it free entry?
4: Free entry,
3: free entry.
4: So come party. There's Friday night as well. Entry. Vibes.
0: Dalston as well.
4: Yeah, nice.

0: Party now. Yeezy, Jesus Walks. You're on FUBAR. Hugh Joseph and Michael Payne.
1: I'm wearing a Yeezus t-shirt.
0: You are. You are indeed.
1: I'm a Yeezy apologist.
0: Oh.
1: That's what my friend called it the other day. We're not fans anymore. We're apologists.
0: Yeah, you kind of have to be.
1: Or sympathisers.
0: He's got so much good music, but he can just be such a dick as well.
1: I think he's trolling, though.
0: Yeah?
1: Yeah. I think he knows what he's doing.
0: Maybe.
1: I don't think he's... Think about Kanye West around the time of first two albums.
0: Yeah.
1: Think about how humble he was and just such a nice guy. All of a sudden, he's this dickhead when his, you know, when his music changes as well. Like, I genuinely think he's trolling.
0: Yeah. Oh, I don't know. I mean, I just don't think you have to be that much. I mean, I guess it does definitely get headlines and stuff.
1: 100%.
0: Like,
1: he's one of the most famous men on the planet.
0: But you don't have to be. I mean, you know,
1: I think there's only room for a certain amount of good guys to be super famous, you know, like Ed Sheeran, for instance. He's one of the most famous men on the planet right now.
0: Yeah.
1: And he's a super, super nice guy.
0: Yeah.
1: But not all of them can be good guys.
0: Well, see, Ed's a ginger, mate. He's got no choice. He fucking has to be nice. He's got no
1: choice. That's rude, mate.
0: That's fair.
1: We're going to fight. That's my friend you're talking about.
0: Yeah. And look, I think he's great too. And he's a lovely guy. But come on, he's a ginger.
1: I'm ginger.
0: What?
1: I'm only joking.
0: Oh, God. You're in for a shock if that's what you think. Hey, how much fun did we have a Love Box last Friday?
1: Oh, man.
0: So good,
1: brilliant.
0: Man.
1: And big, massive shout out, like, while we're on the subject of Love Box, which will probably be on for the next 10 minutes because
0: we've got
1: so many anecdotes and interviews and shit. But big shout out to, like, Nando's and to Bird Restaurant, who almost telepathically knew that we were hungry because remember when we got in there?
0: Yeah.
1: We had the worst nightmare, actually, you had a nightmare getting there.
0: Yeah, for starters, yeah.
1: And then
0: a taxi problem.
1: Yeah, and then we had a huge nightmare getting into the festival.
0: Well, because we had, they gave us media passes and everything. Obviously, so we could go backstage and interview people and stuff like that. But just all this

0: Whenever we went up to security guard and went, hey, and they go, no, you can't come in here. You've got to go to the press entrance. Yeah. We go, okay, where's that? And they go, round the corner.
1: We go around the corner
0: and they go, no, it's back over there. We go, mm-hmm. da-da-da. And then we ended up, we asked a bunch of security guards on a buggy, can we get a lift? And they go, no. And then they came back and they went, sorry, are you Michael Parkinson? I said, yeah, it's your name. Are you Michael Parkinson? And you went, no, Michael Payne. And they're like, oh, yeah,
2: that's
0: Michael
2: the one,
0: Payne.
2: Yeah. Get on.
1: I should have said yes.
0: You come in handy.
1: When they said Michael Parkinson.
0: Michael Parkinson.
2: Yeah, have you seen my interview with Grace Jones that time?
0: Oh, mate, that was awesome. You're a bloody handy guy to have around, though.
1: I am, indeed.
0: That was good. That was because you've played at that quite a few times, haven't you, as well?
2: Yeah, I think I played there twice, but not in years now.
0: Yeah.
2: But I'm from Hackney, so like I said, I'm an OG. I'm known. Yeah. My name rings bells, yo.
0: Oh, yeah, does it?
2: Do you know what I mean? Yeah, my name rings bells.
0: Yeah, fucking warning bells. Yeah. Do you know what else was really, really dope? I mean, apart from the fact, obviously, that we got to interview Cypress Hill, which is just mind-blowing!
1: Landmark experience.
0: Absolutely mind-blowing. But you've recently launched your new label, your new lifestyle clothing label, mm-hmm. and got a little bit of product placement by plonking a cap on Sendog. And getting a picture
2: it's
0: with him.
2: Insane in the brain!
0: That was pretty dope, man. That was cool.
2: That was massively dope.
0: But that just tells you how good a dude they are. That you could just they didn't know who you know either of us were. Yeah. You could just walk straight up and go, "Hey man, we got you know got some clothing for you."
2: It's like, brilliant. It could have been anything.
0: Could have been anything at all. But he was like, "Man, that's really dope." And we wore it and he walked off and he took it and then who knows, you know?
2: That,
0: like,
2: who knows? I don't care.
0: What
2: I've
0: a legend!
2: Got a photo,
0: you
2: mate.
0: Got a photo with him.
2: So yeah, that was brilliant. So much love to Cypress Hill for that and just for the interview. That we had a really good chat with them.
0: Man,
2: as well.
0: It's crazy.
2: Well,
0: that's not too far away. Well, it's about 15 minutes away. We're going to play that chat for you. But man, it's so much fun. I didn't get to. So on Friday, I didn't get to stick around very long, but
2: no,
0: you
2: left
0: did. So how was everything? How was Cypress Hill?
2: Cypress Hill set was good. I only actually saw two sets. I saw a bit of Cypress Hill and Rudimental. I saw all of Rudimental's set.
0: How was that?
2: Brilliant.
0: Smashed it?
2: Absolutely brilliant. Because, like I said, you know, Lovebox is very local to me.
0: Yeah.
2: And I grew up in Hackney. I know a lot of people from Hackney. So, really and truly, Lovebox was just, you know, conversation after conversation after conversation. Like, even when you were there, you saw how many different people I was having conversations
0: with.
2: Yeah,
0: yeah.
2: It got, like, I was with Adam, one of our producers, and... Yeah, he'll tell you it was ridiculous. I couldn't get away sometimes because I just had to have all these conversations with people that I hadn't seen for ages. And it was nice. It was lovely. But, you know, ultimately it meant I didn't get the full festival experience. I didn't really get to see that many performances, you know.
0: But
2: we did get Skepta's donuts though. Remember that?
0: Did eat Skepta's donuts. That was good. That was fun.
2: That was now he was just on his way to the on his way to play his set.
0: Yeah.
2: On the BBC One Extra stage and one of the guys from Bird Restaurant recognizing me and having, I think he's slightly telepathic.
0: Yeah.
2: Because we were talking about how hungry we were famished. We were desperate for some food. And he literally just bowled straight past us and went, here, mate, have this bag of donuts. And I was like, yeah, sick. Turned around, written in huge letters on the back, Skepta.
0: Nice, written Skep's donuts. Nice. Nice.
2: Tasted even better.
0: They really, free food always tastes so much better, doesn't it?
2: Of course.
0: And that's why I shoplift.
2: That's
0: so
2: exactly
0: much.
2: Why I shot
0: it. Man, it was so good, sick. So I didn't get to see, obviously I didn't get to catch much on Friday, but you covered all that. But I did. I went on Saturday.
2: Yes.
0: And I spent the whole day there Saturday afternoon. And I got to say, one of the people that I definitely had heard of, and it's, you know, seen a little bit here and there, but had never really, definitely never seen live, never paid too much, you know, just never come across too much of her music,
2: mm-hmm.
0: but was absolutely amazing. Like, I literally tried to leave at three different occasions during her set mm-hmm. to go off with other people, and then she'd do something else. I go, fuck it, I'm staying.
2: Yeah.
0: Not even kidding you. Was Jessie Ware.
2: Oh, wow.
0: She really blew me away.
1: Fair play.
0: Yeah, I was fucking really... She just does so many different genres, and, like, each one, you're like, shit, you could do that one genre, that one song, you know, R&B or a garage tune mm-hmm. or a bit more poppy stuff.
2: Yeah.
0: You could make your whole focus that. You're that good at it.
2: Mm.
0: But she does everything.
2: Yeah, she's a great writer, that girl.
0: I'm super impressed. Yeah, I think we were the only two guys standing there, though. I think she's got a lot of girl fans, you know what I mean?
2: Yeah.
0: But we were like, man, really vibing out to it.
2: Yeah, she's brilliant. I saw her a couple of years ago. I think that was the last time I saw her live at Evolution Festival in Newcastle in 2013. Or no, maybe even 2012. that long ago.
0: She's good, man. She just so good on stage as well.
2: She's such good stage presence. She's just a very accomplished performer.
0: I mean, I got to say for Lovebox as well, like it was just such, like, you know, obviously we had a little bit of trouble trying to get in with security, but that's not anything to do with, you know, it's just people.
2: How much have you had to breathe, mate?
0: Stuff like that. But I guess it's such a well-run festival. There's just so much stuff there. Like, you know, they had all the crazy, you know, like there's a big voice box, the roller disco. They had like so much stuff there, like so much all random, really, really cool shit. The Vegas bar was incredible as well. I was just so impressed at how, like, once you get in there as well, because I live across the road from Victoria Park, so I'm there all the time, but it felt like a TARDIS.
1: Yeah.
0: You go in there and you're like, fuck, this place is huge.
1: Yeah.
0: So, so big and so many good stages.
2: Didn't
0: and just
2: it was so sandy as well.
0: Easy to navigate. And even though it was sold out, didn't feel like that.
2: Yeah, no, there was
0: didn't
2: space.
0: Didn't feel too busy.
2: There was a lot of space, yeah. Apart from around the toilets.
0: Yeah, yeah.
2: Because that's where we hang out.
0: Well, that's where you hang out.
2: Literally.
0: Just taking the dog for a walk, babe. Yeah, sure you are. Comes back 5 hours later with mud all over his pants. Oh no.
2: Still hanging out.
0: But Saturday was such a good day, man. I had such a ball. And there was just like such posy vibes everywhere. Like everyone was just in the best mood. And I did I met a girl, Shana from Camden.
2: You met a girl, eh?
0: Yeah. No, we just chatted very, very big. She was having a lot of fun. And I was like, I need to go and chat to her.
2: Right.
0: Check it out. Shana from Camden, are you having a good love box? Saturday today, you've been here for both days. What's been the highlight so far?
3: Oh, Cypress Hill, Rudimental were pretty good last night. I'm hanging out for Annie Mac tonight. Woo!
0: What else? It seems like pretty posy vibes around here.
3: Yeah.
0: What else?
3: Everyone's pretty cruisy. Everyone's like feeling the love. It's all good.
0: Nice. What else have you been doing apart from seeing bands and stuff?
3: We want to go on the big wheel, maybe the carousel, and help the roller disco.
0: Are you going to go on the roller disco?
3: Maybe a bit later with my twisted ankle.
0: You got a twisted ankle from what?
3: I fell over in a pothole.
0: I didn't think there was any potholes at Lovebox.
3: There's a lot of potholes at Lovebox.
0: Did you make a pothole and then fall into it?
3: I definitely didn't. No.
0: Oh, wicked, man. Well, what else? What else do you want to say about Lovebox?
3: Lovebox is fucking boom, man.
0: Thanks, Shana. Have a wicked week.
3: Bye.
0: She was having enough fun for at least 10 people. Let me just tell you that.
2: Yes, Shana.
0: Such a legend. Hey, cool. Going to play some Rudimental right now. This one's featuring Ella. Oh, I'm Waiting All Night. I'm sure you don't even need to introduce this song. Not really. And they're coming up right after this. We're going to play our chat at Lovebox backstage with Rudimental. You're on FUBAR.

0: It's a big tune.
1: Rudimental.
0: So good. How was that live at Lovebox?
1: Even though Ella Air played a separate set of Lovebox, I really wanted her to come out and do that song, but they had their normal vocalist do it. They had some good guests on. They had Will Hurd come on for a few songs.
0: Yeah.
1: And they had, what's her name? Mahalia? Yeah. They had her come out and do a song that she's got with them.
0: Nice.
1: It was brilliant. It was a good set. Really
0: well,
1: good
0: as
1: set.
0: If you've just tuned in, we were just saying before that we were, Michael Payne and myself, we were lucky enough to, we were invited to Lovebox to go down and check out the whole festival. And one of the people that we interviewed backstage on Friday was Rudimental. And here's that chat right now.
2: All right, we're here now backstage at Lovebox London 2015 with now not only Hackney locals, world famous superstars. We've got Piers and Amir from Rudimental. Lads, yes. How you doing?
3: What's up? How you doing, man? We're really good.
4: Thank you.
2: Just turned up about an hour ago, you said. How you feeling?
4: Literally walked. I could have walked here, but I didn't. I got in a cab, I don't know why.
3: Yeah, I got a cab. It's 5 minutes, man. I'm so lazy.
4: That ran a corner.
3: Yeah. We're from Nocera. We played football here. You know, we grew up here.
4: Yeah.
3: Parents
4: our studio's
3: live here.
4: Down the road.
3: Studios down the road, so it's really amazing homecoming for us, really, to be headlining Lovebox. You know, we played 2 years ago here on the main stage, but it was at 4 o'clock, so it's a massive step up. It's pretty intense.
5: Yes, yeah, so you are all Hackney residents. So is it Stoke Newington?
4: Well, Clapton. Like,
5: yeah, of course.
4: Really, like,
5: borders.
4: Clapton,
5: yeah, I live in Bow, which is kind of here.
4: Yeah, so. Bow. And like, you know, kind of, it's been a mad journey. And when you do things like that, it kind of doesn't feel real. It gets more nervous when you go do your home charity, because we know how Londoners can be.
5: Of course.
4: You know?
5: Of course.
2: Do you know who else is a Bow local?
4: Who?
2: Oh,
4: yeah, you
5: are. He just moved to
4: London.
5: I've lived in Shoreditch nearly all my life,
4: yeah.
5: So I'm still in the ends.
2: Yeah. I mean, we don't have to hang out every day.
4: Yeah,
2: but
4: if
2: we hang out most days, that would be
3: all
2: right.
3: Definitely.
2: Hang out
3: most days.
2: Hey, it's been pretty amazing for you guys, because obviously, you know, you've been doing your thing for quite a while, you know, but obviously having such a big breakthrough a few years ago, and then things have just completely kind of skyrocketed for you, but, like, how are you coping with all of that? Like, you feeling all right? You feel like you're kind of retaining that sort of same
3: essence?
4: Badly. No, you've asked that the worst point you could have ever asked!
3: You know what, there's ups and downs.
4: I'm joking.
2: But my point being is, like, obviously there's a lot more pressure. When you're on a world stage, there's a lot more pressure. Do you guys just still feel like you're still the same old lads?
3: I think the big pressure that we feel is the one that we put on ourselves, you know? We release on our own label, so our album is coming out on our own label. We don't really have someone going, you have to get it done by this time, or you have to do this kind of music, or whatever. So the pressure that we've got is between us to make the best music that we can make. At the same time, we're extremely lucky and have worked extremely hard. Rudimental's been around for, 8 years? So, you know, we've gone through a whole journey through pirate radio, through the clubs, through playing to no one, to playing to everyone.
4: We've been building this team for, like you said, like 8 years. And
3: so
4: like,
3: it's nothing new.
4: It's kind of, you know, we've been surrounding ourselves with good people and like-minded musicians. And
3: creative people.
4: And that takes, that's why it feels like, you know, when people say that we skyrocketed off the first album, we did, but I mean, when
5: you
4: I was
5: don't see the work that came before the album,
4: the
5: always analogize it with like an iceberg, innit? You see that success, but then you don't see all the shit that happened.
4: That happened
5: underwater.
4: There's a lot that happened. We at one point we were at, you know, we'd have a full time job, and then we'd go to the studio in the evening, and then wake up in the morning. You know, I think it feels so much better.
3: Wake up in the afternoon.
4: That we kind of. Yeah.
2: Now
3: we wake up in the evening. Yeah. Just rolling up. It's cool, man.
2: Wake up at the crack of noon.
4: Yeah. wake up, walk out your ass, roll to a Lovebox and headline.
3: Blam. Yeah, that's it.
2: That's it. Light blam.
4: Yeah.
3: And then we're going to the studio afterwards. Blam, blam.
4: Yeah, probably not.
2: And it's an after party.
4: After party, yeah.
5: You're based in, because I think I've been to your studio. Is it some above Meat Mission? Is it one above M&EK's house there?
4: Yeah. M&EK shares it.
3: Major Tom's. Major Tom's.
5: Yeah. I've been to a party there, actually.
4: Yeah, quite a few people have.
5: Yeah.
3: A lot of people.
5: They're legendary. They are legendary.
4: Yeah, I think once we chucked out Daniel Benefield's brother.
5: I know him. Yeah, okay. It doesn't surprise me.
4: Yeah.
5: Put it that way. Put it that way, it doesn't surprise me.
3: That was after the bridge.
5: He got bounced out. He can be a bit intense, man. Have you met his dad?
4: No.
5: Right.
4: No.
5: I'm not going to say anything.
2: Obviously, new album's due out in September, We the Generation. I know you've already dropped a single off that as well.
4: Yes.
2: I've already watched the clip for that. It's Never Let Go, yeah?
4: Yeah, Never Let You Go.
2: Never Let You Go. Now, the clips are also so, like, fucking epic. They're always, like, seems like there's some sort of message or something going on with it. Who's the one that's writing all the clips or putting those together?
4: You know, I think the message comes from the songs. Like, you know, the songs make us feel a certain way. And we, instead of doing, like, a video in a club with Billy or, you know, a video in the studio, that would be quite boring for us. For us, like, music's got to have a message and a point to it. And what we do is we source out directors and we source out pitches. And we pick a pitch that we like, and we go, look, let's make this happen because it really sums up what we're trying to say in the song.
5: Short films, aren't they? Your music videos.
3: So I mean, it's kind of like MJ, you know, but we're not in the video.
2: Comparing yourself to MJ, nice. Why not? You're fucking rudimental. Do it.
3: Yeah, it's like Michael Jackson.
4: We're like MJ and Chrissy Jones.
3: Jesus and the Beatles. No, we're the Black Beatles.
5: I like
2: that. Yeah. You guys, I heard as well that you wrote a lot of the new album while you're on the bus with Ed.
3: Yeah, man.
2: And that there was like a studio on the bus. There was like a fucking drum kit in the middle of the bus. Like, it's just when you take a corner, does shit go everywhere? And you're like, oh, actually, that sounds good.
3: Hang your shit up on the drum kit and you never use it.
4: It broke down. We were driving through Arizona. We started with like 40 degrees and it broke down. So we definitely didn't use it then. Yeah. We just stayed in a motel. Good story, bro.
2: Yeah, good story. Sorry, do you want to tell it again? We've got a couple of minutes. Tell it again.
5: What's tour bus like? Rudimental.
3: Smelly, especially around this guy's bunk. I choose the front of the bus as the quiet area.
4: There's a little boudoir,
3: you can meditate.
4: While he's sleeping, I'll go fart on him.
5: It's not just you lads, is it? Do you travel with like Anne Marie and obviously Sinead when she was touring with you and that.
3: Do you know what? It's the most fun you can have, man. We went to school with a lot of these people and we've known a lot of them since, you know, a long time. So it's like being on a fucking school trip without any teachers, you know. It's a lot of fun, man. We're really thankful of the position that we're in because we were touring in a Ford Fiesta before that, you know, so it's a big difference for us, man. We're really thankful.
2: No diss to Ford Fiestas, of course. Yeah. If they want to sponsor or anything like that, no diss like that at all. So you guys, obviously Rudimental now is like widely accepted as one of the best live festival acts in the world.
3: Amazing.
2: Last year, I think, or maybe the year before, Feel the Love was featured on a documentary about Burning Man, which is wildly regarded as one of the wildest fucking loosest festivals. Yeah. So, do Rudimental go to Burning Man?
4: We haven't been.
2: How do Rudimental get down at festivals when they're not playing?
4: Well, do you gurn in the corner?
2: What do you do?
4: We're not going to disclose any information.
2: Pills up your ass? Like, how many pills can you fit up your ass?
4: No, about 10.
2: Big band.
4: No, I mean, at festivals, the best thing I love about festivals is like discovering new people, making new friends, and seeing new bands. Like, you know, me and Amir will be the guys in the tent hugging some randomers because we're both loving this mad Afro funk band from South Africa.
2: I fucking feel it in my pants.
4: Drink water, be safe.
2: Absolutely, lads. Well, thanks so much for your time, for starters. You must be pretty excited about coming home, playing in front of a home crowd tonight. Fucking good luck. Smash it. Can't wait to see it.
3: Afro beat tent afterwards. Let's kill it.
2: Thank you, mate. Rudimental.
0: And there you go, folks. You heard it first on FUBAR Radio that Rudimental can fit 10 pills up their bum.
6: Yes, Piers specifically from Rudimental can fit 10 pills up his bum.
0: Damn. You're on FUBAR. It's a Friday social. Now, look, we've got something pretty special coming up next. Pretty special. Going to give you a little bit of a hint. Have a listen to this. Cypress Hill. We spoke to Cypress Hill. We're going to play that interview for you right after this, man. I love this. I love this tune. Ain't going out like that. It's a Friday social.

0: The one and only Cypress.
1: Yeah, damn. That song was the soundtrack to my to part of my childhood, especially when my my parents tried to dress me and my sisters. That's what we'd say. We ain't going out like that. We ain't going out like that. We ain't going out. That was my youngest sister would come in with that. We ain't going out. Oh, wow. That's how my youngest sister sounded when she was 5 years old.
0: Oh, your parents sound good, man. I used to go to my parents' what's for dinner, and they'd go hits from the bong. I still didn't complain though. I didn't complain at all. You're on FUBAR. It's the Friday Social. Hugh Joseph and Michael Payne with you. We've just been chatting about Love Box. It was so much fun.
1: So much fun.
0: We were so lucky that all the legends from Peer Group, Jess and all the gang, invited us down to go and hang out. And here it is. We've all been waiting for it. This is us chatting backstage to Cypress Hill on Friday at Love Box.
2: All right, we are backstage now at Love Box with the one and only Cypress Hill. We've got Be Real and we've got Sendok. How you doing, lads? You all right?
3: Yeah, fucking feeling great, man. Had a couple of beers in me, so everything's nice. Lovely.
2: Be Real?
4: Yeah, man, I can't complain. It's always good to come back here and rock for the crowds. Usually we're doing Brixton Academy or something like that. To be doing a festival right now is great.
2: I gotta say, it's like such a massive honor to meet you guys. I remember back in 91 when Cypress Hill dropped, and then it must have been like 93 when Black Sunday dropped or something like that. It was just like fucking blew people's minds, you know, especially Be Real, like, you know, such a distinct voice. I heard that, like, you, was there a time, like, back at the start when you guys were, like, not feeling your original flow or something like that, and you wanted to put more of a unique spin or something on it like that, or...?
4: Well, my voice was more like it is now talking, and it didn't cut through on the production end. It just didn't sound right. So I had to come up with something a little bit different for it to cut through in the type of style that we were trying to put out there. And fortunately, you know, due to messing around, fooling around, whatever, pitching the voice, you know, came up with a certain style.
2: It wasn't an awkward conversation of like, fuck you, this is my voice, I'll do what I want?
4: No.
5: No. I first became... you first came onto my radar. I used to go to like a really good school in London, a private school, and your reach is not only, you know, the hood. It's basically there's a lot of like middle class white kids that love your shit. If it wasn't for the school I went to, I probably wouldn't have known about you as soon as I did. Is it the same sort of thing in the States? You know, do you see, you know, like, you know, hood dudes and like frat boys in equal measure?
4: Oh, yeah. It was definitely like that. It lent itself to a lot of, you know, people that we didn't expect it to go to. You know, we didn't expect it to go to alternative audiences or the suburbs or anything like that. I don't think as an artist you really can pinpoint where it's going to go. You just hope somebody likes it.
5: Yeah.
4: And fortunately, with some of the things we were saying, it lent itself to, you know, the kids where we come from and the kids that were, you know, in the suburbs and whatnot. That was a great surprise, though, because music is supposed to touch everybody like that.
2: Absolutely. It touches me in a special place every time, every goddamn time.
5: Not in the place you want to know.
2: Not in the place you want to know. We won't talk about it. We'll talk about that later. Hey, what I also found out was pretty weird was Insane in the Brain, such a big tune, obviously, and a big commercial crossover for you guys, too. But that, you know, was that a horse neigh looped?
4: They say, like, it's a horse neigh.
2: Is that what it was? Because I thought, fuck, were they walking through a stable or some shit? And I'm like, yeah, that's dope. I can work with that. How'd that work?
3: Well, you know, that's DJ Muggs on the production tip, and he always had a unique style, especially for Cypress Hill, and what he envisioned, you know, sonically for our band. And when he played the track for Insane in the Brain, when we first heard it, I thought it was the illest shit I ever heard in my life. Mm-hmm. Like, this is some really weird shit. I've never heard any kind of hip hop like that. But you know that whole song and that particular noise, I think, drove that record and made it, you know, aside from all the other elements, it made it, you know, a very unique release. And I think people just gravitated to it because, you know, they didn't know what it was type shit. Mm. So, I mean, that was, you know, that's just one of those things that, that's a sound like, you know, you'll hear in your head for like an hour after you get out of the car playing Insane in the Brain. That noise will still be in your ear, you know, very unique sound, you know.
2: Sorry, man. And obviously, just quickly, I know we don't have much time left, but you know, you guys are big advocates of like legalizing weed.
5: Yes.
2: Did you guys open up your own clinic? Is that right? Because I envision it being some fucking Ninja Turtle lair or some shit like that.
4: We're planning to open one in October, but
6: delays happen, so you know we're trying to keep that date in October, but sometime this year it will be opening up.
5: Yeah, just let us know where to sign up, and yeah, we're there. Is it going to be in LA?
6: Outside of LA, a city called Santa Ana.
5: Okay.
6: Be out there, and eventually, you know, we'll expand and go into LA, but we're starting in Santa Ana first.
2: Do you guys want to say any last things to the people of London or the UK?
6: Well, thank everybody in the UK, everybody in England for supporting Cypress Hill throughout the 24 years we've been a band, and coming here for about 23, 22 years. Man, thank you very much.
2: Send dogs.
3: Much love and respect for everybody in England, especially London Town, Liverpool, Manchester. Showed a lot of respect and love for us, and we just want to give it right back. That's why, you know, England is always on our radar when we come to Europe. We have to hit somewhere in England.
2: Yeah. Yeah. And even more than that, thank you for being fucking Cypress Hill. Mate, you did us a favor, mate. You did
5: exactly.
2: Us a favor. Thanks,
5: thank
2: lads.
5: You guys. Thank you, fellas.
2: Thank
5: lovely
2: you so
5: to meet you.
0: Right. Absolute legends.
1: Yeah.
0: Absolute legends, man. So dope.
1: Monumental, monumental experience.
0: Yeah, absolutely. Hey, I got to give a shout out now to somebody who apparently listens to the show quite a lot and was saying some very, very nice things. It's Tifu in Cass. Mate, you're a legend.
1: Tifu in Cass.
0: Tifu
1: big
0: in
1: up
0: Cass.
1: Yourself.
0: Big up to you, my friend.
1: Where is Cass?
0: Really, really stoked that you tune in and you like the show. I don't know. I don't know.
1: Tifu in Cass. Sounds very exotic.
0: Or maybe maybe Cass is a thing and he's in it right now, like a box. Like it's Tifu like in Cass. I don't know. I don't know.
1: Maybe Cass is a prison.
0: Shouted. Maybe it is a prison. Maybe it's a person. He's like, hey, just letting you know, I'm inside Cass right now. Maybe
1: Cassandra. Is Cass short for Cassandra? Let us know. Just hanging out around the back of Cass.
0: Hey, Michael Payne, I've got a confession for you very, very soon. Very soon.
1: You're going to
0: hate
1: one of my
0: it.
1: Tunes, I
0: it's right now.

0: That was our very own Michael Payne.
1: Yeah.
0: Trafalgar Square, the name of that one. That is a really dope tune, my friend.
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0: Oh, nice.
2: One of Paul Weller's early bands. Nice. Really, really love that song.
0: You cleared the sample?
2: We haven't cleared the sample
0: yet. Okay, cool.
2: But I'm not selling the song. I know my rights.
0: Nah.
2: Give us feedback. We're not hearing from very many of you. I know it's like really shit weather and that, and a lot of you are being hermits and probably being silent listeners, but we do love to hear from you. Tweet to us at FUBAR Radio.
0: Yeah.
2: Email us, social@fubarradio.com. If you've got my number, ladies, text me. Text Hugh.
0: No, hang on. I've got it. No, I'm going to read it out. I might as well. I have done something that I need to confess to you very, very soon.
2: So now you're going to do something else that you don't need to confess.
0: Well, because Michael Payne's number. Here we go. If you want to call Michael Payne directly, here we go. 07-957-539-397. If you cop that, give him a buzz right now.
2: Yeah, if you've got that, if you managed to get that, send me a text and let me know.
0: Okay, so here's the deal. Something happened recently, right, which I do need to tell you about because we're mates. So right. I do need to tell you because you need to be aware of what's happened.
2: Mm-hmm.
0: But I don't know how you're going to respond. You could either respond positively, and who knows, it may turn out to be something great, or you could be feel negative about what's happened,
2: right.
0: And then it could make you go, this is really bad across the board. All don't know how you're going to – I honestly don't know how you're going
2: to
0: react.
2: Well, I know you well enough now to know that there isn't much that could make me – surprised.
0: Yeah, surprised. Angry, yes,
2: yeah,
0: but surprised.
2: But not surprised. You can't shock me anymore.
0: Do you want to know what it is?
2: I do, very much.
0: Sure you do. I'm going to tell you right after Off Colour.
2: I'm going to go a bit off colour when I find this one.
0: The studio doing this acoustic. Here is the produced version, but it's called Touchdown. You're on FUBAR. I'll tell you what I've done up next, Michael Payne, on FUBAR.

0: I like.
1: Big.
0: Big. That's off colour. Touchdown, the name of that one. The lads were just joined us in the studio about an hour ago.
2: We had the acoustic version of that, and the the studio version does not disappoint.
0: No.
2: It's
0: got a very
2: festival-y vibe.
0: Does. And talking about festivals, we're going to get Natalie King, our senior head of production here, senior boss lady in charge. She's going to give us a wrap-up of Latitude, which she went to. I'm looking forward to that.
1: I am indeed.
0: And also, we want to hear from you. What's been your best or worst festival experience over the summer so far? Tweet us at FUBAR Radio, or you can hit us up on the FUBAR Radio Facebook page as well. We want to hear from you. We want to know what's going on. All right, Michael Payne.
2: Confession time.
0: It's confession time.
2: Can we get
0: some
2: music to set the scene?
0: Yeah, I've already got some, mate. I have already got... Don't you worry about that.
1: One step ahead.
0: I have already got music. But first things first, I have been dragging this out. I need to confess something. I've done something. I don't know how you're going to respond. But first things first, just to clarify for our friends of the show, our listeners, you're single, right? You're single.
2: Officially, yeah.
0: Officially. Ooh, I like what that means. So you're single. All right, cool. Well, look. You know that I love love.
2: I know you love love.
0: I love love.
2: Only 3 weeks ago, you were confessing your love to Julie from Nord of Robbins.
0: The CEO of Nord
2: of Robbins. CEO of Julie Whelan, is it?
0: Yeah. And Jenna, I took her out for a steak dinner.
2: Oh, my days.
0: I never called her back. She's angry. No, I didn't. I didn't really do that. She's wonderful. I do love
2: her.
0: She's
2: lovely. I love her.
0: But I love Julie. Love. Oh, the feeling, the fear. Gives you wings.
2: Butterflies.
0: You can soar.
2: Yeah.
0: You soar. You fly. You hit a pole. You slide down the pole. You get walked on. You get back up. You get some chips. And then you fly away again. That's love.
2: That is love. That is the best. So, that is the best breakdown of love I've ever heard. Yeah.
0: I want you to be happy. You're my friend.
2: Right.
0: I want you to have, a nice relationship and be happy, feel good. Now, do you remember a few weeks ago or something, that somebody who also works here at FUBAR, a DJ called Sarah Love.
2: Yes.
0: Do you remember that you said to something along the lines of, she's really pretty.
2: Not in those words, no. But yeah, I do remember paying her compliments.
0: Well, it was a little bit more probably, lads at the bar, woo, she's fucking hot, woo, she's fucking, woo. A bit more like that.
2: Yeah.
0: Right? Well, I happened to do a radio show on Tuesdays with Sarah Love and Doc Brown, of course. Just wanted to know how you'd feel if I told you that I told her that.
2: Well, she knows.
0: On air. She doesn't.
2: You said it, you said it on air.
0: Hang on, have a little listen to this, right?
2: Right.
0: I basically told her. I told her someone's got a crush on her. She knows them. And I just like with this confession, I dragged it out for ages. And this is basically what went down.
3: Okay.
0: But no, they said this in that they thought you were really, really fucking hot and super cool, right? That was the exact quote.
3: Okay.
0: But they said it in such a public place.
3: Mm-mm.
0: And I was like, it's fine to share that on the radio. You've said it in such a public place. That's fine to say it on the radio. Do you know why, Sarah Love? Do you know why? Because they said it on the radio.
3: Oh,
0: they
3: God.
0: Said it on the radio last week. Last Friday with myself
3: okay, not
0: and
3: on
0: Michael.
3: This show. I was like, hold on, I was here last week.
0: It was with myself and Michael Payne. We were on the radio.
3: Oh, God, who was on
0: Guess
3: the show?
0: Guess who said it?
3: I don't really know.
0: Michael Payne. Michael Payne
3: well,
0: said it.
3: Well, Michael
0: oh!
3: Payne. He did seem a little bit fixated on my feet when he was standing in for Doc those few weeks.
0: He did, he really
3: I kept catching him on the slide taking pictures of my feet.
0: Fuck. So I'm just wondering now, do we need to play this? Or do we play this? Am I about to get murdered?
2: Can we play both at the same time?
0: I can try. Yeah, we can.
2: There we go.
0: So you're somewhere in the middle on this.
2: Somewhere in the middle.
0: Am I going to get murdered or is love going to fly?
2: Nah, you're not going to get murdered. Like you said, I said it on air.
0: You did. You did say it.
2: I'm a very truthful person.
0: Did you ever think that maybe that would get back to Sarah Love by saying that on air?
2: Yeah.
0: Were you hoping that it would get back to
2: her? I wouldn't say I was hoping, but, I said it knowing that it was in the public domain.
0: You did.
2: I knew it'd get back to her one day.
0: Just not so soon. I saw that opportunity and really ran with it.
2: You really did run with that. You were doing a mile a minute.
0: Quite honestly, quite genuinely, how do you feel about me telling her?
2: I'm indifferent. If I told you in private, when we have our little cigarette breaks and stuff, I would have been mortified.
0: Really?
2: But, yeah, because I said it in the public domain.
0: Yeah.
2: You know. And you told the truth. You didn't say anything that I didn't actually say.
0: Yeah.
2: And she knows that I'm fixated on her feet as well.
0: She has got amazing feet.
2: I've never even seen them. I was taking photos of her trainers.
0: How do you reckon... Oh, sorry, keep going.
2: And, yeah, but, you know, obviously you put your feet in trainers. And I've made some quite untoward jokes.
0: Yeah.
2: As well, you know, pretended that I follow her to the toilet and stuff.
0: Well, that would be a pretty unique line if you go up to a girl at a bar and you go, hey, sorry, excuse me, I just had to come up and say something. You've just got the most amazing feet.
1: How do you reckon they'd respond?
2: I think they'd respond. It depends. It depends on the manner in which you said it.
0: Yeah, you're right.
2: If their feet were actually on show... I think that would be a prerequisite, you know? Their feet would actually have to be on show because it would be a bit creepy if you just went up to them and you've got amazing feet, but how the fuck do you know? Yeah. I'm wearing knee-high boots. Do you know what I mean? If they were wearing flip-flops or, you know, open-toe sandals, then, you know, that's a reasonable comment. You know, some girls pride themselves on the aesthetic qualities of their feet.
0: They really do.
2: So I think complimenting a girl's feet is quite nice.
0: Yeah.
2: As long as you can see them then, at the time, and, you know, that being the first time you met them, you can see them. You can't just go up to a girl and say, I noticed 6 weeks ago creeping around that you've got amazing toes.
0: Do you know, you actually, like, do the cutest things with the feet, with your soles or your feet when you're asleep.
2: Yeah.
0: I know we haven't met before, but I've seen it many times. Yeah,
2: the way you dry them, up when you get out of the shower, I love it.
0: Hey, oh, sorry, by the way, the angle I've got the camera set up, I can't quite...
2: Could you just show me the soles of your feet, please? Because the camera never gets it. You always get your big toe.
0: Oh, cool.
2: But yeah, it's common knowledge now.
0: Are you all right? You okay? We're cool?
2: 100%.
0: Awesome. I was really hoping.
2: You thought you could wind me up, didn't you?
0: I didn't know. I honestly thought.
2: I'm unwind-upable.
0: Are you?
2: Yeah, I'm really good at coining new phrases as well.
0: You are really...
2: Like, unwind-upable.
0: You are really good at it.
2: I am amazing at it.
0: You are. Okay, I'm really stoked because quite genuinely, I knew this was going to be hit or miss. So I'm really glad that it was hit.
2: Yeah.
0: And cool, I'll just see where I want to go with it next.
2: Who else are you going to tell that I've said I haven't seen them?
0: Well, maybe I might tell Sarah Love that you and me had this conversation. And see.
2: Maybe you're recording this.
0: And maybe I'll invite you both to my huge house party that, no one else turned up to. Oh, in fact, I've got to go to the shop. I'll be back soon. There's a duck dinner waiting in the kitchen.
2: A duck? That duck again?
0: That duck is back again. He's having a bad day. He's having a real bad day. All right, it's that time now. Up next, Michael Payne is a nosy neighbour.
2: Yes.
0: Who's he been spying on? We're going to find out after Laura Marling. You're on FUBAR.

0: Laura Marling there. I feel your love, the name of that one. Very cool. You're on FUBAR, the Friday Social. Hugh Joseph and Michael Payne with you. And hey, in the next 10 minutes or so, we're going to let you know the details of something very, very exciting to do with Creamfields Festival. We've got a very, very cool prize for that, which we're going to let you know more about.
1: Festival goers, get in touch. And especially dance fans, because Creamfields is the festival for you. It's on the 28th to the 30th of August in Daresbury. We've got something really, really special coming up regarding that.
0: Can't wait. It's got prizes, and we're going to let you know how you can win them, and we're going to give them away next Friday on the show. Don't forget to tweet us your worst or best festival experience of the summer so far. Tweet us at FUBAR Radio, and we'll give you a little shout-out. Now, I love this because it's just really, really fun to find out how creepy you are, Michael Payne.
2: My name is Michael Payne, and I am a nosy neighbour.
0: You're a nosy neighbour.
1: I am a nosy neighbour.
0: Who have you been spying on this week?
1: Well, a couple of my neighbours... I happen to know that last weekend they went on one of those experiences where you can go and crush grapes. You know, you get in the big, I think it's a big vat, I don't know, a big sort of basin full of grapes, you crush them with your bare feet. I happen to know this because they leave their shoes outside their front door. Once in a while, I'll have a little sniff. Smell of grapes.
0: Did it really?
1: Grapes and feet.
0: That's kind of like, almost a little bit like the cloud bar we were talking to earlier with the alcohol in the air. You could like get high off sniffing people's shoes because they've been stepping in grapes.
1: Oh, I could have told you that, mate.
0: That's. Do you like actually like? That's kind of weird, man.
1: I know, but I am a nosy neighbour, and that's weird in itself. Because I don't even have any neighbours.
0: What would you... Yeah, that did step up a notch. That really did step up a notch quite quickly.
1: I don't even know whose shoes I was actually smelling, mate. My neighbours are all amputees. They don't even have feet.
0: Fucking hell, man. You are... That is really, really creepy. Wow, you really are fixated on feet, aren't you?
1: I really am.
0: What happened? Like, when did it start?
1: I don't know. I can't remember. It's just been maybe it's been lifelong. It's just been, you know...
0: Just building up.
1: Yeah, that's exactly it. Yeah, it's been building up. It's, you know, it reached an apex when I saw Sarah Love's feet.
0: Yeah.
1: You know, I haven't even seen her feet yet, and I'm still fixated on them. I just imagine what they look like.
0: God. You're kind of like, unless you're like bad feet, but you're kind of like Eddie Murphy in Boomerang.
1: Oh, yeah, Hammer Time.
0: Yeah.
1: Hammer Time. I love that. I love that film. So much.
0: Yeah, if you haven't seen it, he basically gets obsessed with women's feet. And if they're like, you know, he, like, after he slept with them, he, you know, pulls back the sheets a little bit. And he sees it. And if they're bad feet, he just creeps out of bed. Yeah. Later. Later. He's out. He's 5,000, man. He's gone.
1: Nothing like me. I creep into beds.
0: Yes. Oh, Michael Payne's a real baller. He sneaks out of his own fucking house. Yeah.
1: Like, my life is basically Boomerang in reverse.
2: My name is Michael Payne, and I am a nosy neighbour.
0: You certainly are. We'll be back
1: next week with more creepy goings on.
0: Oh, you are really, really creepy. I like it, though.
1: So do I.
0: I'm a fan of it.
1: I love it.
0: All right. Coming up next, we're going to let you know about our Creamfields competition and how you get involved. Don't forget, tweet us at FUBAR Radio with your festival experiences so far. Good or bad, we want to know. Here's Subtract.

0: Nice. Subtract there. Temporary View, the name of that one. You're on Foo Bar. It's the Friday Social. Hugh Joseph and Michael Payne with you. And also, I just want to give a shout to Stickers Stickland, who tweeted us before, just after our Cypress Hill interview, saying, Cypress Hill with you, boys. Cypress Hill, that was massive. Tar, no worries, man.
1: Yeah. It was massive for us as well.
0: It was. And if you want to listen back to any of our shows, you can go to the Foo Bar SoundCloud as well. You can definitely cop the Cypress Hill Rudimental interviews and all our other shows as well.
1: And better still, download the app. It's free.
0: Definitely.
1: It's on the App Store and it's on Android.
0: Yes.
1: And it's free. Did I mention that it's free?
0: It is free 99. That's how much it costs. And go to the website too, foobarradio.com, and you can listen back to our show. That's the best way to do that, again, is via the app. But you can also, if you're just at your desk, I know a lot of people, they do tweet in saying that they're just listening in their headphones at work and stuff like that. Just shouts to you people as well.
1: But shout us back.
0: Yes.
1: No. Speaking of free,
0: I know. Well, we're just about to let you know how you can win a very, very, very dope prize for Creamfields Festival. And we are talking festivals at the moment today. We want to know your worst or your best experiences of festivals this summer. Tweet us at FUBAR Radio. Josh in Epsom, he just tweeted us, "Hey guys, my best festival experience is when I ran into C6 Steve at Latitude last weekend. It was at the urinals. I can confirm he washed his hands."
1: So why were you running around in the urinals? You ran into him at the urinals. Did he fall over?
0: Well, it's like
1: did he
0: scissors.
1: Fall into a puddle of his own piss.
0: It's just like scissors. You shouldn't
1: run around.
0: Don't run and piss. Don't run and piss.
1: Never ever run and piss.
0: Or the other one.
1: Park him in a pool if you're in the swimming pool.
0: Yeah, that's a good idea because you want to get away from it.
1: Yeah, and you start that slow motion run, isn't it? It just looks really awkward.
0: But yeah, get in touch. Also, the boss lady here, Natalie King, a senior head of production. She's got a promotion.
1: Natalie,
0: right?
1: The female king.
0: Senior producer. Now she's head of production. She's got a promotion, which is very cool. She's going to come in very shortly and give us a wrap up of Latitude Festival, but we want to hear your festival stories too.
1: What's the best festival you've been to? What's the worst festival you've been to? Best experience, worst experience.
0: What's been your best or worst so far?
1: My best experience ever was probably... Do you know what? It would be Glastonbury.
0: Yeah.
1: Playing Glastonbury for the first year I went to Glastonbury was the first year I played.
0: Yeah.
1: Played two shows. Played on the Friday, I played the Pussy Parlour Nouveau, which is so beautifully called. We've got a lot of women outside.
0: We do.
1: Are they here to see me?
0: Yep, probably not.
1: It's not my birthday.
0: Probably not. I know, but guess what? It is today, son.
1: But yeah, that was my favourite festival experience, just playing Glastonbury.
0: Yep.
1: You know, it was an absolute honour. Worst festival experience, and this was vicariously. I saw something. I think I told this to Proudoc when he sat in for you.

0: last week. And it was, long story short, I was having a chat with Ben Howard at V Festival. I was touring a lot with Ed Sheeran at the time, so I was sort of part of Ed's tour party. We were having a little smoke by the tour buses. It must have been about 3 a.m. So everyone's kind of gone home. It's just crew milling about and blah, blah, blah. And over the horizon, we see two girls coming towards us. And as they draw nearer, I see one of them's kind of walking funny. And then I realise that she's just soaking wet. And she'd actually been in a Portaloo when it had been pushed over, and she just got covered in piss and shit.
1: Oh, that is horrible.
0: It smelled horrible.
1: Oh, God, that is so bad.
0: It was disgusting. But Ed, being the gentleman he is, gave her a clean change of clothes and some size 10 shoes. I think she was like a size 4, but she was wearing Ed Sheeran's size 10 Nikes.
1: Bless.
0: So she's probably put them on eBay.
1: Yes.
0: The inside's smelling of shit and piss.
1: Yes.
0: But the outside probably fresh as the day they were bought.
1: Hey, we're talking about shoes because I've actually only been to one festival this year so far, and that was Lovebox on the weekend. But obviously, interviewing Cypress Hill was the highlight, obviously.
0: Huge.
1: But outside of all the music and just all random shit, talking about shoes, because backstage they've got the gifting tent.
0: Yes.
1: Yeah, where you can basically, you know, the artist, everyone just walks in and you can just grab some stuff. They've got lots of free stuff in there. I walked in there knowing full well that it was like the artist gift tent, and I was just there as media. So I just want to have a
0: You're
1: look.
0: You're an artist in your own
1: I
0: right.
1: I just want to have a look, you know what I mean? So I walked in, poked my head around, had a little cruise, and one of the guys from the Vans table came up to me because I was wearing Vans. He's like, oh, yo, come grab some Vans. I was like, sure? He's like, yeah, man, absolutely. Grab some. What do you want? He gave me a couple of pairs of the original high tops, white and also black and blue.
0: Strong
1: like,
0: look.
1: Yes.
0: Strong look. The same.
1: What a legend.
0: I think Lovebox is the only festival I've been to that has a gifting tent.
1: Yes.
0: I'm pretty sure it is. And the same thing happened. The first time I went to Lovebox, I was with my DJ. And not going to lie, confess, we were both quite stoned.
1: Yeah.
0: And walked into this tent and just two shifty looking guys walking into this tent and just thinking, why is there all this stussy stuff just about? And you know, they had like, I think it was Urban Ears, the headphone manufacturers, the brand of headphones, they had a corner and all these different brands. And and then, you know, a guy came up to us and he was like, yeah, come over to Stussy and take what you want.
1: Yeah.
0: So obviously we're just like, what, really? He's like, yeah, take anything you like. So we were just, it was just so looking back, it must look so shifty because we were just like just taking stuff and then looking at him going, this as well. And he was like, yeah. And then for everything that we asked for, we just stuffed some, as if we were doing something wrong, as if we were shoplifting. Yeah. But it was all free. It was brilliant.
1: Oh, that's so dope.
0: Absolutely brilliant.
1: You know, what's so funny about that as well is, like, you know how there's always like two sides to every story?
0: Mm-hmm.
1: So for you and your DJ, like, you went in there and like, and the guys were like, oh, whoa, like, you know, have some free shit, have some stuzzy, da da da. That was your experience. For them, they just got robbed. And they were like, fuck, just take whatever you want. Take whatever you want. Just don't hurt us.
0: They were shouting. Now that I think of it, they were shouting. It might have been the fact that we had them held at gunpoint. But
1: there's two sides of the story, and then there's the truth. And then there's the truth, mate. So, yeah, we are talking about festivals. You can hit us up at Fubar Radio. Let us know on Twitter, of course. Let us know your best or worst experiences. We'll give you a shout out. And so, yes. Lovebox was great. Latitude, we're getting a review of that quite soon from Natalie King. But now we want to talk about Creamfields. It's coming up very, very soon. It's the 28th to 30th of August in Daresbury in England.
0: England.
1: Of course.
0: In England.
1: But not only is it going to be such a huge, huge festival, you know, it's like Chemical Brothers, Fatboy Slim, Duke DeMont, it's tons. It's just such a huge,
0: Avicii.
1: huge lineup. It's a 3-day camping festival, sold out. Sorry, sold out. You can't get any more tickets to it.
0: Unless
1: what?
0: Unless you enter this competition.
1: Guess what?
0: It's not even really a competition.
1: Well, mate, I'll tell you what. We've got, it's sold out. The 3-day camping festivals, they're expensive no matter where you go.
0: Mm-hmm.
1: And this one is sold out. We got 5 double passes for the whole 3 days. The whole 3 days.
0: That's 10 tickets.
1: You're really good at maths.
0: Oh, it took me a while.
1: It did me too. Even when I was saying that, I was thinking.
0: I had to carry the one and
1: divided by 4, add blue, I don't know why, and then, yeah, I missed the day they taught maths.
0: The day.
1: The day.
0: The one day they taught me.
1: They do it over one day, don't they? Oh, fuck. It's not going well. Yeah, but we are. We're so excited about it. This next Friday on the Friday Social, 1 till 4. You got to make sure you're listening because we're going to give away, as we said, 5 double passes to the entire 3-day festival at Creamfields. And it could not be easier to enter this competition. All you got to do is tweet FUBAR Radio using the hashtags Friday Social and FUBAR Radio. Both the hashtags. And you're in the draw.
0: Yeah, you don't need to be able to do anything else other than spell. What was the hashtag?
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1: And Friday Social.
0: Friday Social. Is that one hashtag or are those two hashtags?
1: Two separate hashtags.
0: Two separate hashtags. FUBAR Radio and Friday Social.
1: Bang. And that's it. You can probably even enter as many times as you want.
0: Yeah.
1: As many times as you want. And we're gonna announce the winners next Friday on the show.
0: Strong.
1: 1 till 4. Oh, so you need to tweet. You need to get tweeting.
0: Can we enter?
1: Definitely.
0: We can. Me
1: yeah,
0: and you.
1: Well, we could probably... I was pretty sure that we're picking the winners.
0: Yeah.
1: So we could just quite easily...
0: Rig it a bit.
1: Pick ourselves.
0: Yeah.
1: Yeah. Hugh Jorifus, he won.
0: And Pikel Main.
1: Oh, Pikel made me think of pickles.
0: Ooh.
1: Bloody love pickles.
0: I do love a pickle.
1: All right, so get onto it. Get onto it, peeps. It's, as we said, hashtag FUBAR Radio, hashtag Friday Social at FUBAR Radio, and you're in the draw for the Creamfields competition.
0: Easy as that.
1: It really is as easy as that.
0: And like we said, the lineup is immense. Sub Focus, Jamie Jones, Avicii, Chemical Brothers, Fatboy Slim, Alesso, Duke DuMont, and a DJ called And Many More. Many More.
1: Mm.
0: Who, that And Many, Many More. Yep. He appears at a lot of festivals.
1: He really does, doesn't he? Oh, do you know who else is really dope? Smashes it out of the park.
0: Who's that?
1: TBC.
0: TBC?
1: Oh,
0: this
1: my
0: guy
1: God.
0: Is
1: yeah.
0: Sick.
1: So good.
0: Oh, man.
1: So good. Something else that coming up is that. Is also going to be very, very, very... man, there's just so much stuff happening in London over the summer, man.
0: Mm.
1: So this is at the National Theatre. They're launching the summer season of free outdoor entertainment. It's from with support from Bloomberg Philanthropies. And basically, they've got some new stuff running on the River Stage. And like, for example, the DJ Takeover, Fierce Festival, it's on tonight, right?
0: Cool.
1: Guess what? We've got them coming in the studio
0: we
1: next.
0: We have, haven't we?
1: We've got them coming into the studio
0: oh,
1: next.
0: Oh, right. That might be the women that I saw coming in. And
1: yes.
0: Yeah, we won't mention that to them. Hopefully they're not listening to the show yet.
1: They are. They are. You're going to be shamed. And I'm going to make sure you're shamed even more
0: twice
1: publicly.
0: Twice in one show.
1: Next. Hey, also, if you were as you were saying before, another festival moment we really enjoyed was eating Skepta's donuts.
0: Yeah.
1: Backstage at Lovebox.
0: Shout out to Skeppy and Bird Restaurant.
1: Yeah. Here he is right now. That's not me. I didn't steal your donuts, Skepta, I swear. You're on FUBAR.
2: What you mean?

0: Skepta, thanks for the donuts, mate.
1: One lunch soldier, I got your donuts.
0: You're on FUBAR, it's the Friday Social. Hugh Joseph and Michael Payne with you. We have been talking about festival. It is festival season. There is so much going on.
2: We've got festival fever.
0: We do. Another really, really dope festival is Fierce Festival. Am I saying that right? Sorry? Fierce Festival. It is Fierce Festival. We've got two of the directors right now, Laura McDermott. I will talk properly as soon as I get the opportunity. And also Haron Morrison. Welcome to the show, guys.
2: Lovely to meet you guys.
3: Thanks for having us. Thank you.
0: So please do tell us about Fierce Festival. It sounds really, really good.
3: Sure. So Fierce is an international cross-art form performance festival. It takes place all over Birmingham, in warehouses, in art galleries, in theatres. This year it's running from the 7th to the 11th of October, and we've got 15 different acts. Shall I tell you a bit
0: about
3: something?
0: Yeah, go into detail, man. Like, we're really, really curious about it.
3: Sure. I mean, I guess a really big element this year is music.
0: Yep.
3: So we've got an act called Gazelle Twin, an artist based in Brighton, electronic music, very adventurous, very dynamic, very beatsy. And we've got a guy called Ankle Pants, who's from Australia, based in Berlin. And he's got this animatronic penis face mask that moves up and down in response to the music. And he's done sex on Boiler Room.
2: Yeah, it's really worth Google. So and really then, quite middle-of-the-road stuff then.
3: Yeah, absolutely. Very MOR. And normal. Then Sarah Farina, who's one of the most exciting DJs on the planet right now, based in Berlin, and runs a really great record label that kind of puts out new DJs as well as playing her own stuff.
0: Cool.
4: So I guess with all of those acts that we programmed, we're looking at where music meets performance art. Mm-hmm. So we're always programming people like the animatronic penis face or Gazelle Twin, who performs with this persona, like a blue hoodie and a stocking face over her features that obscures her. Right. And it's very performative, very unique kind of stuff.
0: Yeah.
4: That's, you know, more than your average gig.
2: Yeah, that's just so much I'll say.
0: Yeah. it must be so much fun if that's the kind of artist that you're looking for. Like, it must be so much fun scouting all these types of things. What do you guys do? Do you just go and see heaps of live acts, or have you just got people attacking you? Like, we want to be on the bill.
2: Look at my penis face.
0: Yeah, you've got to see my penis
2: put
0: face.
2: Put me on the lineup.
0: You guys were going to love
2: Let
0: my penis
2: spend
0: face.
2: Spend building this shit. Oh.
4: The person that gives us that approach knows how to press our buttons. I guess we're never off duty, really. Like, we live and work together, and we're always scouring the internet. People kind of find our level, or they know that we're always looking for things off the beaten track, the new voices, the unique stuff that you're not going to find elsewhere. But we travel the world, we go to music festivals, digital festivals, performance art festivals, theatres. We're just looking all over the place.
5: That's really cool.
0: That's amazing. And so it's going to be at the National Theatre as well. Is that where it is tonight?
3: Well, tonight we've got a special one-off event on the River Stage Bar, which is on the South Bank, and it's a summer-long initiative from the National Theatre. And we've invited Boy With Wings, who are a Birmingham-based band, Birmingham and London. They're waving in the booth.
2: Yeah. I thought that might be...
3: There's half of them here today.
0: Oh, there's no penis helmet.
3: No, not them. Aww. But they're going to be playing a special DJ set that really will give you a sense of what they're into, but also encapsulates the spirit of Fierce. So.
5: Of course. Very, very cool. So it seems like a very sort of like liberal, almost, you know, there seems to be a lot of sexuality.
3: Yeah, absolutely. I think a big part of Fierce is this idea of bringing outsider voices on stage and interviewed. So it's not just about sexuality, but just unusual perspectives.
5: Yeah.
3: Artists who have different ways of living, different ways of thinking about how to deal with society and some of its pressures that don't take the usual forms.
5: Yeah. When you do get people sort of asking to be put on, do you ever have to turn people away because they're too normal? Like, do you just get like a folk singer just coming up, gonna read it? You're like, nah, mate. Like, build a penis.
0: Yes.
5: Come back next year with an animatronic penis.
0: Yeah.
5: And maybe we'll think about, you know, you can open the stage or something. Do you know what I mean? Like, do you ever have to turn people away because they're too normal?
4: Yeah, I suppose we're really sensitive to the fact that, like, Fierce has built this alternative space up over 15 years, over 15 years of programming. And, you know, there's a lot of space for mainstream culture.
5: Of course, yeah, no, it's true.
4: So
5: absolutely.
4: It's that kind of delicate letdown, really, where we just say, are we honestly the best context for your work?
5: Yeah. Really? Here's what happened last year.
4: Yeah, I think people have just come to know us as that. And, like, you know, in Birmingham, and we have a big travelling audience that come up to the city. Everyone is just, you know, they're looking for that talking point thing. Like, this year on the Friday night, everyone's going to do a sleepover in a gallery. There's a project called Sleep with a Curator. But you bring your sleeping bag, you can bed down in a gallery called Eastside Project.
0: I wonder who came up with that idea. Curator, perhaps?
6: I'm getting laid.
0: That's sick. That sounds like so much fun. It sounds almost on a sort of a fringe festival kind of tip, you know what I mean? Obviously, you know, Fringe is very focused on comedy and sort of more cabaret and theatre stuff, but it sounds on that tip of, like, you know, obscure, interesting things kind of
5: weird
0: on the
5: and wonderful.
0: Like, which is great, and you bring all these people together. I mean, can you only imagine what the parties would be like?
5: Yeah.
0: The parties must be amazing!
3: Yeah, the parties are a really big thing. It's something we're really well known for. So on the Saturday night, Saturday the 10th of October, we've got Gazelle Twin, Sarah Farina, who I mentioned before, but also this guy from the US called Miguel Gutierrez, who's doing a show called Deep Aerobics, and it's basically a giant collective dance class for the entire clubbing audience, and you get to dress up, put on makeup, put on sort of day glow neon.
4: It's quite a fluorescent occasion.
3: Yeah. And he's kind of mass coordinating everyone's movements while wearing cardboard angel wings.
5: Cool.
3: Very much like, imagine Mr. Motivator in a nighttime club event.
5: Yeah, yeah.
3: And you've kind of got the idea.
0: So if it's like that, it sounds very interactive for all the punters as well, but like if it's kind of, you got all these kind of crazy acts, all sort of really different things happening, what are the punters like? Do you get some very interesting people turning up to come and party, or do you encourage people to, you know, hey, wear some cool stuff or bring something or do-da-da-da-da?
4: Yeah, I think that's a massive motivation for why people attend the festival. And what's unique about a festival as opposed to just a programme in a normal arts centre? Like, it's that sense of gathering, that sense of possibility. Who are you going to bump into in the dance floor, in the festival hub? And the whole programme's so packed, it goes from morning to night. So you're really coexisting for this weekend from breakfast through to Angel Wing Rave.
0: Oh, amazing.
5: What inspired it? You know, were you kind of at a stage at when, you know, when you started 15 years ago now, were you at a stage where there wasn't enough sort of the weird and wonderful at festivals?
3: We didn't actually found the festival. It was set up by a guy called Mark Ball,
5: right,
3: in
0: 1998.
3: Exactly. But we've been directors since 2009,
5: right?
3: And I think the city remains an inspiration, both in terms of the people who are there, what's not happening there, what we can bring to the mix that wouldn't be there if Fierce wasn't there.
5: Right.
3: But also, in terms of its space, like, Birmingham is this post-industrial city. It's full of warehouses. It's a place where artists are moving to more and more.
5: Yes.
3: And there's lots of unusual, sort of weird and wonderful spaces, to use your phrase, that our audience get to explore through the works we program there. So that can be an old print works, it can be a former metal factory, a former post office basement is one of the sites for one installation. And a lot of our audiences enjoy coming to the festival to get this alternative exploration of the city and access to spaces that they wouldn't get to see otherwise.
0: Nice. I mean, and it's literally, we've got the show at the River Stage at the National Theatre. It's kicking off in a couple hours' time. Not even. So it's going to be on tonight, and that's 6 till 10:45.
4: Yeah, it's a brand new outdoor stage right on the banks of the River Thames, and Poppy and Leo that you're going to meet later.
0: They're coming in next.
4: And the Boy with Wings Collective are going to be DJing. Even though it's a bit of a rain dance today because it's hammering down, there's a beautiful canopy.
5: Oh, nice.
4: So it'll be fresh outdoor rave. Come down, meet the Fierce team, and meet the next generation of Birmingham.
0: Awesome. Amazing. And where can people find out more details about the big festival as well in October?
3: On our website, www.wearefierce.org.
0: Awesome. Can't wait. Well, Laura and Haron, thank you so much for your time. We really appreciate you coming to the studio. And good luck tonight, and good luck with the big festival as well.
3: Thank you.
0: Exciting
5: stuff.
0: Thanks
5: for coming in, honestly.
0: Absolute legends. And as we said, we've got Boy With Wings coming into the studio. Up next, you're on FUBAR. It's the Friday Social. Hugh Joseph, Michael Payne. And I can see by the look, the pain. pained look on your face. You cannot stop thinking about the penis helmet, can you?
2: I can't.
0: You can't.
2: I want to see it.
0: You can't. You have to go to the festival.

0: Beautiful. That is Boy With Wings, Delta of Venus, the name of that one. You're on FUBAR. It's a Friday social. Hugh Joseph and Michael Payne with you. We have been talking festival experiences as well.
1: We have.
0: Yeah.
1: I've got a tweet through from Berry with loads of R's. I'm going to try and count the R's. One, two, three. I'm not even going to count the R's. FUBAR Radio, Michael Payne, Hugh Joseph. An Icelandic man called Joey gave us his Icelandic liquor and serenaded us singing The Darkness.
0: Whoa.
1: That's Berry's festival memory. What festival was that at?
0: I don't know. Don't think it says. And also, they didn't say whether it was positive or negative, but
1: yeah,
0: that's
1: exactly.
0: Pretty damn positive, I'm going to say.
1: Unless that's a euphemism.
0: Oh, it could be. It could be.
1: An Icelandic man called Joey gave us his Icelandic liquor. That could be a euphemism.
0: Could very, very likely be. Hey, we are joined in the studio right now by Boy With Wings, who we just heard. We've got Poppy and Leo in the studio. Welcome.
1: Yes. Yeah. And Leo's got a very fetching haircut as well. I love your hair.
2: Well, thank you.
1: That's
2: great.
1: It's
2: a bit soggy.
1: Have you been traipsing through the rain to get here?
2: Yeah, we came straight from the club.
0: Oh, really? Or did Poppy just flush your head down the toilet? Is she a bully? Poppy, are you a bully?
3: Absolutely
2: yeah. Sometimes.
3: Not. Sometimes when they're being lazy.
2: Yeah.
3: You need to whip them into
2: Which
3: shape.
2: Is always.
1: Yeah.
0: Well, guys, welcome to the show. It's great to have you in. Tell us a bit about Boy With Wings.
2: We're an electronic pop music band from Birmingham, mostly now living in London. We played a gig last night, actually.
1: Whereabouts?
2: Shackwell Arms in Dalston.
1: Yep.
2: For a magazine launch,
0: yep.
2: For a zine called Polyester. It's issue three. Went down really well.
1: Yeah.
0: Nice.
3: Yeah.
1: Yeah, the crowd at Shackwell Arms is always good, you know.
2: Yeah. It's the only good pub in the area.
1: Do you think so?
2: For me.
1: Oh, no, you've got a lot to learn about the area. The Haggerston's a good one. But
2: we'll
1: get into that later.
2: I'm a South Queen, though.
0: Well, we have been talking festival experiences today, good or bad, over the summer. What's been some highlights for you guys so far? Or even maybe just in the past in general?
3: I did litter picking at Glastonbury. So basically all of the litter picking was awful.
0: Oh.
3: I had about 5 hours sleep in 3 days. But the best experience was probably seeing Patti Smith reading a poem to the Dalai Lama for his 80th birthday.
1: Oh, yeah, the last Glastonbury, just gone, right?
3: Yeah, it was really special moment.
1: Amazing.
3: It was bizarre.
1: Yeah.
0: So
2: very
0: good.
2: Special.
3: Yeah, it was good. I remember also, we were waiting at the side of the stage, the side of the pyramid stage to, see Patti Smith, and all these, official-looking kind of, cars came through, and we were like, oh, maybe it's Patti Smith, going to the stage.
2: She
3: and
2: doesn't
3: my friend
2: have a car,
3: was like,
2: though.
3: Yeah.
2: She just walks everywhere.
0: Helicopter, yeah.
3: Well, my friend was like, maybe it's the Dalai Lama. And as she said it, the Dalai Lama's face just appeared, at this window, literally, a metre away from
1: Brilliant.
3: Us. So, yeah, it's pretty bizarre. And
0: wow.
1: Has he got
3: lovely.
1: Quite a flashy convoy of cars, then, has he?
3: Yeah, bulletproof. All sorts.
0: Oh, I see him as more of a chopper. He's on a bike. You know.
1: Yeah.
0: What do you know about that?
1: Definitely.
0: How about you, Leo? What's the festival experience has been like?
2: Yeah, well, I actually don't really enjoy festivals too much. Last one I went to was a few years ago. It was a Latitude Festival down kind of in, I think it's Sussex or something.
0: Yeah.
2: But, I really like music, but I just don't really like people. Especially
1: I was
2: lots
1: saying
2: of
1: the same thing, another misanthrope.
0: Yeah. Leo, you do know that you're here to promote performing at Fierce Festival, yeah?
2: Oh, but that's not that kind of festival.
1: You don't have to meet the people, do you?
2: I'm kind of into, the urban festival.
0: Look, I know what you mean. I get a little bit claustrophobic around crowds and stuff like that, so I'll only sort of go to festivals if I can have, a pass somewhere where I can chill at least in a bit of a space and be away from people. Just a little bit.
1: I feel the same way on the London Underground.
0: Really?
1: Yeah. I got hooked up with the driver.
0: Yeah.
1: A lot of the time.
0: Yeah, you do.
1: People like you.
0: Because you're a bowler.
2: Yeah.
1: I am.
2: Also, I hate camping as well.
1: Yep, same.
2: If I had a hotel, that would be great.
1: Yeah.
2: Or a motorhome, like an RV.
1: I'm exactly the same. When I played Glastonbury 2 years ago, I had to stay 40 metres away in Weston-super-Mare because I just couldn't bear to camp, even glamp. Can't do it.
3: Yeah.
1: I think we've come
3: too
2: living the dream.
1: Not even in the yurts.
3: Wow.
1: We've come too far as a civilization to go back to sleeping on fields,
2: we've moved on.
0: Oh, I like
1: we've moved
0: it.
1: On.
0: I
1: there you go. We've moved on.
0: Hey, so tell us about your involvement in Fierce Festival. And you guys are going to be popping down to the River Stage tonight, down on the Thames, I do believe. Are you going to be performing, or are you just going down to hang out?
2: We're actually DJing along with a friend of ours from Birmingham called Mama Cass.
1: Mama Cass.
2: It's going to be really good. Yeah, we're just DJing the whole thing, fresh off the back of a hot DJ set. a performer called Christine performed in Birmingham for Fierce Festival. But yeah, we've known those guys for quite a while now.
1: Right.
2: Actually, just by going to some of their events and just befriending them.
1: Oh, cool.
2: And that was quite a few years ago now.
1: Yeah. Amazing. Did that come before the music then? How long have you been doing as a boy with wings? How long has that been a thing?
3: Since we were kind of like 16. Okay. So.
0: Wait, hang on, you're not 17 now, are you? No?
3: It's for about 5 years.
1: Okay, yeah.
0: Nice.
3: But like one of the songs on our album is like Leo's A-level piece.
2: Hey, don't tell anyone about that.
3: Oh, sorry.
1: That's brilliant.
3: No, I love
1: too
3: it.
1: Late.
3: It
1: too late.
2: The
1: too
2: litigation late. Will destroy us.
3: Yeah.
2: We'll never play again.
0: Hey, talking about the album, where can people go online to find out more stuff about you guys?
2: So just at our website, boywithwings.co.uk.
0: Amazing. And you can catch the guys DJing tonight, as we said, the yes. River Stage down on the Thames for Fierce Festival. Please check out Fierce Festival. If you just tuned in, we had two of the directors in before who were lovely, and it sounds like it's going to be so much fun. Guys, Poppy and Leo, thank you so much for joining us.
1: Yeah. Thank you.
0: Really, really appreciate it.
2: It's
0: coming
2: lovely
0: up next,
2: to meet you.
0: Coming up next, we're going to get Natalie King, who's going to wrap up the show for us, giving her review of Latitude. You're on FUBAR, Friday Social. I'm

0: Not surprisingly, the name of that one was Call Girl. That is FFS. You're on FUBAR. It's the Friday Social. Hugh Joseph and Michael Payne with you. And we've got Boss Lady Natalie King in the studio.
1: But first of all, FFS. No, it's not for fuck's sake.
2: Well,
1: it's Franz Ferdinand. It does work perfectly. Yeah. I think that's probably where
2: that's
1: they were
2: where
1: going
2: they did
1: with
2: it.
1: That.
2: I think that Franz Ferdinand went, I need a band with S.
1: Yeah. Could have been anyone. It could have been Spectre.
2: Sinita.
0: Hey, Nat King, we've only got a couple of minutes left for the show, but give us a wrap-up of Latitude Festival, please.
2: Okay, well, Latitude was great. Saw a lot of bands. Caribou being my favourite. Wild Beasts were amazing. East India Youth, check them out because they sold out the field. They had to go on a bigger stage next year. They were queuing around the block to see them. You couldn't even go.
0: Wow.
2: Also, a little singer called Ed Sheeran did a secret gig.
1: Two secret gigs, right?
2: Two. One with Snow Patrol on Saturday. Yeah. One on his own. And we were talking earlier about CVs.
1: Yeah.
2: I do hope that Adam, who's in the office next door listening now, has been typing up his sort of because he's going to need a new job quite soon. He didn't tell me. He texted me. He was with Michael to say I'm at Lovebox and Ed's doing a surprise 11 o'clock gig. I went, lovely, go and see him. No response. So I woke up the next morning, looked at my Twitter. Oh, right, it was a Latitude.
0: Oh, what a dick.
2: What a dick.
1: Oh.
2: Adam. So apparently it was really good. Also, Tom York did a little secret gig
0: amazing.
2: On a Saturday night.
1: Right.
2: But you couldn't get near it. The band that were on before, who I think was might have been the last Poets that you had on last week.
1: Yeah.
2: They got a massive crowd because all the Tom York fans went there really early.
1: Oh, right.
2: Just to wait for Tom.
1: Yeah.
0: Sick.
2: But it was hard to get to. But it was an amazing festival.
0: Did you get dirty and grubby and
2: by Sunday, I wouldn't let anyone come near me. I was in a fetal position crying on the floor. Just watching Subtract, actually.
0: Did you sleep? It's hard to sleep at a festival. It can be too noisy.
2: No, it wasn't so much sleeping. It was passing out, really.
0: Oh,
1: so did you camp?
2: Yeah.
0: Ah. Legend.
1: You are a fan of camping?
2: No.
1: You're not?
2: No.
0: Hey, we're just about out of time now, but please jump on our Creamfields competition, giving away 5 double passes for the entire 3 days. It is completely
2: sold out.
0: Completely sold out.
1: Your only chance to get in is through us.
0: All you're going to do is tweet.
1: You need us.
0: That's right. Tweet at FUBAR Radio using the hashtag FUBAR Radio and hashtag Friday Social, and you'll be in the draw. Michael Payne and myself, we're going to announce the 5 winners next Friday on the show between 1 and 4.
1: Yes, sir.
0: So excited about that. Yeah. Such
2: and
0: a good competition.
2: I'll be looking at any Twitter accounts just to see if you've opened some to try and win yourself some on the site.
0: All right, we're going to go. We're out of here. Have a great weekend. We'll see you next week.
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0: Good afternoon and welcome to FUBAR, well, Politics on FUBAR even. And I am Asa Bennett, and it is my pleasure then to welcome Nia Griffith, the Shadow Secretary of State for Defence and Labour's MP for Llanelli. Hello.
1: Hello there.
0: Now, congratulations, by the way, on being re-elected to your constituency. Was it a sort of thumping, easy victory? It wasn't a nail-biter, was it?
1: No. I was very, very privileged to have an increased majority. And I think what has been really exciting has been the number of people who perhaps got involved for the first time. I think it's been great.
0: Were there many young voters coming up to you in the constituency, sort of, really enthused about Corbyn's Labour?
1: Well, certainly, I think there are two really important things here. I think the number of young people taking part is absolutely fantastically important for our democracy. It is really, really, really exciting that so many younger people are now thinking, yes, it really does matter, we can change decisions, we can actually have an influence on the world. That's really great. And, of course, we were very honoured that so many of them did turn to us. I think that's because, obviously, Corbyn inspired them. I think it's also because we had a manifesto which they could see plainly actually addressed young people, which is more than some of the other parties did.
0: But it's interesting that, because obviously I'm sure you monitored the movement of the polls during the campaign, and it started with the Conservatives almost so far ahead of Labour it was ridiculous, and various people saying, oh, maybe it's dodgy numbers or something, and then it narrowed very sharply. I mean, would you say that this effective destruction of the Conservative lead, was that due to Corbyn being inspiring or the Tories just being repellent?
1: I think it was both. I think when you actually put them side by side, you could see that Jeremy Corbyn was prepared to debate, to answer questions, to interact with the public, always calm and reasoned and explaining things. And we had, Theresa May, quite frankly, making a fool of herself, overconfident, far too overconfident, and the British public don't like that. Arrogant, opportunistic, and then falling apart when people tried to ask her questions, and then being sheltered by her advisers, etc., etc., etc., and hurried off here, there, and everywhere with no opportunity for reporters even to get a comment from her.
0: But then, I was just curious, because obviously recently then you were quoted, I think on BBC Radio Wales, as saying that actually Theresa May, it's just too embarrassing, that she should just clear off and let you guys have a go. Do you still think that?
1: Well, the real difficulty is the numbers, of course. The numbers don't stack up very well for us at the moment, but what we are saying is that if the largest party, i.e. the Conservative Party, cannot get themselves together to run the country, then quite clearly we are waiting and ready, because we do have big decisions to make. We do have Brexit negotiations to get on with, and we are very clearly taking a very responsible attitude.
0: But then if Theresa May can't get it together, she'll just govern surely in a minority, and then she'll have to try and appeal to Labour and see if she can impress you all, and surely that's the way to go. She doesn't have to sort of call a general election and cause even more uncertainty, surely.
1: No, she doesn't. I think what will certainly happen, of course, is that it will be an opportunity for us to influence the agenda, for us to push some amendments, for us to push her back on some of the policies that she might want to put forward, because we actually stand for government for the many. We have policies which are popular with people because we think it matters that we have a more equal society.
0: But then, because obviously you were quoted on BBC Radio Wales as saying that Labour, it's about being ready for government, in a sense. And so do you feel Labour is ready for government as it stands? The team you are now on, it's fit to govern.
1: Well, absolutely. I think if you asked what is in the Queen's speech next week and you tried to think what is going to be there from the Conservative side, people would have difficulty in saying. If you said to us, well, what would a Labour Queen's speech have? The public can quote because they know what was in our manifesto. They know we stood for getting rid of student fees. They know we stood for a proper £10 an hour living wage for everybody from the age of 18. They know that we were not going to add anything to people's income tax except for those earning over 80,000 as an individual.
0: Although you were 60 seats short of a majority, it was basically comparable to Gordon Brown in 2010, and no one would pretend that he won.
1: Well, I think the point was we came from a very, very low base. And I think we certainly surprised a lot of the pollsters by where we managed to get to. But you're absolutely right. We have another step to go in order to be in government.
0: Is Jeremy Corbyn the man to do that, to take that next step, though?
1: Well, I think very much so. I think he's shown that he can do things up to date. I think he's surprised everybody. And I think he shows a resilience.
0: But then, Cass, why last year did you say Jeremy has lost the confidence of the party, including many members who initially supported him, and he should now do the honourable thing and resign?
1: because at the time things were not going terribly well. Things were a bit chaotic. I think he's learnt a lot of lessons from then, as we saw firstly in his campaign to get re-elected last year, and there have been improvements during this year as well, and I think he really
0: came into his own. So you're glad he ignored you and many of your colleagues. Three quarters of your MPs wanted him to resign. You're actually relieved then that he ignored you all and stay straight.
1: Well, as I say, he's really proved himself. I think that's the point. The proof is in actual electoral figures. It's not in some imaginary guesswork. This is actual, votes on the table.
0: Of course. But if we could focus on policies, perhaps. I mean, it did emerge during the campaign that you did have differences with colleagues of yours, like Emily Thornberry and Jeremy Corbyn, on Trident and NATO. You were quoted as being absolutely furious about his antipathy towards NATO. I mean, have you resolved things? Have you buried the hatchet?
1: Well, I think if you listen to his Andrew Neil interview, and then I spoke on Any Questions, and I can tell you that, we were absolutely in the same place. I mean, Jeremy is always very reasoned about these things. He wants to make it absolutely clear.
0: So you weren't absolutely furious with him, his comments on NATO then?
1: Well, as I've said, I think if you listen very carefully to what he did actually say to Andrew Neil in that interview, he explained very clearly what our manifesto position is. We had an agreed
0: manifesto. But what did you think?
1: Well, as I said, we have had a very clear position on Trident being in the manifesto, and Jeremy has accepted that, and Jeremy explained that very clearly on the Andrew Neil show. Now, there have been discussions before on the issue of NATO, and people have been trying to find slight differences between us, but I can assure you that, we're very clear that we are supporting NATO. I say that, Emily says that, and Jeremy says that.
0: But then why did you have to, to put it one way, rebuke Emily, saying that when she tried to suggest that Trident could be scrapped, and you had a reminder that Labour remains committed to Trident?
1: Yeah, I was just pointing out that we had said very clearly that any review that we have post-election was not to be reconsidering Trident, because that's an affirmed party position. And she fully accepted. She fully accepted that, perhaps because she was tired, perhaps because, the interview had gone on to an area which perhaps she wasn't, totally up to speed on, that, it had been perhaps misinterpreted. And she fully accepted that, and we certainly, made up straight away afterwards.
0: Because then, obviously, it seems over the last year, and I'm sure you will remember the Labour conference where sort of Jeremy Corbyn did still quote from the platform that he didn't agree with Trident anymore. I mean, sorry, he didn't want to have Trident anymore. And obviously, I know you would say, well, yes, differences of views and all that, but isn't it sort of a bit embarrassing to have the leader disagreeing with party policy repeatedly and undermining how seriously they can be taken on defence?
1: Well, I think the point is that we do have a party policy, and Jeremy was fully signed up to that in the manifesto. And so that's the important thing, that was what was in our manifesto. And I have to tell you that we had the most fantastic meeting on our manifesto. We had an all-day meeting with all of the shadow cabinet, all of the NEC members, terrific representation from across the party, went through chapter by chapter, and believe you me, there was terrific unanimity on the whole of that manifesto. There's a lot more than can be said for the Conservatives, where two or three people were cobbling together two or three pages in a room in secret.
0: Okay, and so then obviously how optimistic are you feeling about this sort of next few months for Labour? Do you think, is it a strategy to put it one way, you're just going to sit tight and hope that and pray that the Tories collapse?
1: I think the important thing is that the country needs government, and we're going to be a responsible opposition. We're going to make sure that where there are things that we can agree on, where there are things that we want to progress, particularly, for example, on the Brexit talks, these things go forward. Because, an opposition can be supportive as well as opposing. I think we must remember that. Often the news is made by the differences rather than the times when we stick together and we put through important legislation, whether it's on the country's security, whether it's on Brexit or whatever, where there is common ground.
0: I mean, when you talk about common ground, can I just take you up on one final point, which is, I'm sure you've seen Michael Gove has said that he wants to pursue Brexit to win the government with, greatest possible consensus. And so this idea of, cross-party Brexit commission talks has, gained steam. Now, I know this isn't specifically your brief, but, you'd understand exactly the Labour thinking in a way, nonetheless. Do you think that you personally, or at least Labour, would be open to these Brexit talks, to sitting on it? And if so, who do you think should be representing Labour on the sort of Brexit commission?
1: Well, I think first and foremost, the government of the country has to deal with Brexit. Now, if Theresa May is going to form a government, it has to be her party that actually takes forward those negotiations. However, I do think that she needs to have the backing of Parliament behind her, and in order to get that backing, she will have to go for a much softer Brexit, as we would call it. In other words, we want to protect jobs, we want to protect the economy, and therefore we want to have good access to the single market. So what we'd be asking her and her negotiating team to do would be quite clearly to go on that sort of basis, which will get much better consensus across all parts of the House of Commons, I think, rather than a very harsh Brexit, which would appeal perhaps to a small segment of her own party.
0: So your key message to her, in short, if she was listening now, is if she was willing to moderate Brexit, Labour would be happy to support her on the way.
1: Well, we have voted to trigger Article 50, so we quite clearly accept the view of the people from last year. People last year said they didn't want an ever closer union, which is the way they saw the EU going. But what they do clearly want is they want to keep jobs and they want to have a strong economy. And in order to do that, we have to have the best rapport we can get with our neighbours in Europe, and obviously in particular with the single market.
0: All right. Well, in that case, thank you very much for your time, Nia. And that was Nia Griffith, the Shadow Secretary of State for Defence.
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4: Do you know what? I missed it. I was at Ascot. I'm so sorry.
3: Do you want to hear a little clip?
4: Yes, I'd love to.

0: You cut it off. Peak moment.
1: Thoughts?
0: Why? I don't know what
1: First
0: to say.
1: First of all, why?
0: I'm speechless for once. Why?
1: She says she's done it against the wishes of her management, even. So she is doing this all by herself.
0: She's got lovely management, by the way.
1: Right.
0: I know them very well.
1: Black Sheep.
0: Used to be with them.
1: Black Sheep?
0: Yeah, very nice.
1: She said that her management have told her not to do it.
0: Okay.
1: But she wants to do it. She's had this song was written for her. It's meant to be in her key that she can sing in.
0: Well, then, you know, I have to say, I've got to give it to her. Good for her for doing it.
1: Right.
0: You know, I've got to be honest. It takes some balls to do that. I know she hasn't got any balls, but it really does.
1: I mean, you did a West End show, didn't you?
0: I did a West End show, and I couldn't sing. And my first number, Four Stars in the Gay Times, 2 out of 5 in the Evening Standard, was it less? But it does take some balls to do that.
1: Mm-hmm.
0: And, you know, I don't think she's professionally trained.
1: Nope. She said on the show that she hasn't had any vocal coaching.
0: But I think she's always had it in her. She's always wanted to sing. She did the Eurovision. I think it's always been love. She married a singer, Peter Andre. She's obviously had that urge to sing.
1: But why? If you've got everything else.
0: I don't know. Look, every footballer I meet wants to be an actor. Every actor I meet wants to be a footballer. You know, I don't know why. I always say stick to what you're good at.
1: Yeah, it's true.
0: You're not, you know, do you remember, you won't remember Hoddle and Waddle. They did a single. I remember going, oh my God, you cannot sing. People always want to do things they're not supposed to.
1: Did Gaza do a single?
0: Yes. About crying.
1: It's an odd one, isn't it? I kind of feel like Katie's a bit all over the place at the minute. Do you know what I mean?
0: What makes you think that? Because
1: she's got her reality show coming out. It's like she's trying to go back a bit.
0: Go back to Jordan rather than
1: Vanessa
0: Price.
1: Yeah, almost.
0: And she had the boobs enlarged.
1: Yeah.
0: The hair's gone back.
1: She's
0: possibly.
1: Her lips have been done again. You know.
0: Do you feel there's something's not all right? But I have to say, listen, to sing on live telly.
1: Mm-hmm.
0: It takes guts. It does take guts. And she knows she's going to be ridiculed and people are instantly going to poke fun at her. But she's done it. It's something she wants to do and she loves.
1: That's true.
0: And similarly, when I was asked to do the musical, I thought, I'm not a professional singer. People are straight away going to hammer me, which they did. But I got out there, gave it my best shot. And actually, I wasn't bad.
1: Good. Well done.
0: Okay. Ask Ed Glee from the Daily Star gave me 5 out of 5. I will never forget that.
1: Aww.
0: And you know, I gave it a shot, and it's something that I could say I've done, and maybe it's something she always wanted to do. And
1: but she has done this before.
0: Yeah, she didn't make a success of it with the Eurovision.
1: But what's to say this? No, she did. But she did a song with Peter. She did her own song, it was called "Free to Love Again." I remember performing it on GMTV. Watched it a few times. I've been drunk.
0: Sing.
1: But it's never worked before. Why now? Do you think she just doesn't care?
0: No, I think there's an urge in her that wants to do it. And she thought, you know what? She's got a good platform. She's got loose women. I want to do it. And they were all obviously up for it. Cause it's great publicity for the show, obviously.
1: Yeah. Got talked about loads.
0: Why not? I have to say, she's got guts to do it. Not many would. I can't see Colleen or any of the others doing it, saying, look.
1: True.
0: You know, and Colleen was a singer. I think she's
1: Colleen Nolan. I think Colleen Rooney.
0: Nolan.
1: You're right, yeah.
0: No, not Colleen Rooney. But I really feel Kate's obviously got that in her, that she wants to be proven that she can actually sing.
1: Right.
0: And do you think she can actually sing from listening?
1: Well.
0: In all honesty.
1: No. But she
0: does. It's written in her key.
1: I do. It wasn't terrible. It wasn't a disaster, I would say. But we do have the actual official proper studio version.
0: Oh.
1: So do you want to give that a listen?
0: Yeah, I do. Go on.
1: Well, go on. What were you going to say?
0: No, I tell you, it reminded me of Stevie Nicks, Fleetwood Mac.
1: Are you taking the absolute Mickey?
0: I'm not. Reminds me of Fleetwood Mac, Stevie Nicks. Can you remember that?
1: Katie Price reminded you of Stevie Nicks.
0: Yes. I have to say, she does.
1: You need a hearing aid.
0: No.
1: How are you co-presenting this radio show?
0: No, I'm sorry. I'm saying there was a moment in there I thought, wow, Fleetwood Mac, Stevie Nicks. I'm not making it up.
1: You need a
0: hearing aid.
1: A hearing aid and a sleeping pill.
0: I'm entitled to my opinion, okay?
1: You can, babes, you've
0: play
1: got
0: the, play the other version.
1: Let's play the actual version.
0: Okay.
1: Be prepared. It's not like Stevie Nicks or Fleetwood Mac, okay? I Got You by Katie Price.
0: Give it a whirl.
1: Thoughts?

0: I was at the Max.
1: I filled the shoes.
0: Did you?
1: Yeah.
0: Ah.
1: So, my dear.
0: Yeah. So,
1: good honour, I say.
0: Hit, miss, or maybe?
1: I think it's a definite maybe.
0: Definitely maybe.
1: It's a definite maybe.
0: Okay, fair enough. Well, okay. I'm glad we've got that out of the way.
1: Listen, she's giving it a girl. Go.
0: A good
1: girl.
0: Go. You go,
1: no,
0: girl.
1: Listen, she is. She's giving it a good old go. So, I think hats off to her.
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3: Couple of shout outs to do. Firstly, Lucky Voice, who we love, you know, the place that does singing,
4: yeah.
3: Karaoke.
4: Yes.
3: So now they've launched this incredible thing where you can go, want to know what love is? Lucky Voice can show you. They've done this speed dating night, right, where you sing.
4: Ooh.
3: To get dates. Okay.
4: Okay.
3: So it's the first UK's first private karaoke company, and it's launching a dating night with a difference, and it involves belting out a karaoke classic whilst gazing lustfully into the eyes of the objects of your desire.
4: So, for example, I'd go up there.
3: Yeah. And you'd say, I've got a girlfriend.
4: I've got a girlfriend, so I don't need to do this. Thank you.
3: I'm fine.
4: Bye. Okay, in a different world where I'm single and really unhappy.
3: And ready to mingle.
4: Exactly. I'd go up there and I'd sing a song, like a love song.
3: Yeah.
4: And
3: like
4: then,
3: Crazy in Love by Beyonce.
4: And then, but then I'm not looking at just one person. There's a room of people, right?
3: Yeah, I mean, but if you only like one.
4: Ooh.
3: You could look.
4: That'd be a bit intense. What would you sing to get the...
3: Well, what would I sing?
4: Yeah.
3: Probably Wild Thoughts by Rihanna.
4: Ooh.
3: And DJ Khaled.
4: I'll just be a hype man.
3: Please.
4: Another one.
3: Another one. You're so good at that.
4: I know.
3: It's weird. You did it last week and I was like,
4: whoa, is he here?
3: Whoa. DJ Khaled, yes please. Let me tell you some more. Speed duetting involves the girls taking their place in one of the private karaoke booths to wait for their male counterparts. Said suitors then arrive and serenade the girls before the songstresses among them return the favour. Yeah, just like Grease. So it's like, wella, wella, wella, huh. Tell me more, tell me more. Tom, do you fancy me?
4: Uh-huh.
3: Yes, exactly. It will go exactly like that.
4: So you sit
3: in a booth. The girls sit in the booth.
4: I'm in a booth.
3: The guys are roving.
4: Ooh.
3: The guys are roving around. And I'm assuming in like you go with your pals, so you go in a group. Because it'd be quite awkward if one person was like, coming in.
4: And they're really good.
3: And there's like six girls. I mean, maybe that'd be great, actually.
4: Mm.
3: Anyway, so you rove around and you sing and then they sing back at you like Grease.
4: Okay.
3: Which actually sounds like my idea of heaven.
4: Mm.
3: Maybe we should just go anywhere.
4: And then you just go, you know what? I really like your singing. And then you go on a nice little date and realise you have nothing in common. I'm kidding. Obviously, you'll get married and have a good relationship like I do.
3: He's got a girlfriend. Does anyone realise he's got a girlfriend?
4: I don't realise that.
3: I am in a relationship. Okay. So it's at Lucky Voice Islington with Bumble. You know the dating app, Bumble.
4: Oh, yeah.
3: I would love to have a go on Bumble.
4: Because the girls talk first.
3: Oh, is that what it is?
4: Mm-hmm. Girls speak
3: That's
4: first.
3: Obviously why it's very much girls are sitting down, boys are walking, roving men. Tickets are only £12 and you get a welcome drink.
4: Ooh.
3: Don't mind if I do, to be honest. Don't mind if I do. What can you drink? Aside from a full bar, Bumble users will get 2-for-1. Oh, 2-for-1 glasses of wine and bottles of Asahi.
4: So let's say you trot along there. And then you
3: on Wednesday, June the 28th.
4: Oh, yeah, cool.
3: At 7 p.m.
4: Already in the calendar. And then you download the app on the way.
3: Mm-hmm. Bumble, bumble.
4: Some cheeky drinks.
3: Yeah, exactly.
4: 2-for-1.
3: Lucky Voice is on Upper Street. So just do it.
4: Upper and coming. Not coming like that. Oh, I meant up and coming. Not as in.
3: Up and
4: God.
3: Come on your face.
4: Well, if the date goes well, you know.
3: Anyway, so we're going to go and just sing. Maybe me and you can just sing at each other in a platonic way.
4: Yeah.
3: You should definitely go, guys, though. Opening is on the... You should go on. It's Wednesday, the June the 28th.
4: What else are you doing on a Wednesday?
3: Nothing.
4: Exactly.
3: Other than maybe dating someone where you're not getting a free welcome drink.
4: Oh, what a waste of time.
5: Hey. 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
1: It's a certain age group who are more guilty of this than others, because hip-hop, it's like the most politicized. We have a wider vocabulary than any other vocabulary than any other genre.
2: 100%, Sarah, 100.
1: And then, yeah, not 100. What do
2: 100.
1: I say? I
2: can't. No, you say 100. You 100. Don't say 100.
1: 100. Sorry, that's 100. That Harringay speak.
2: Yeah, anyway, carry on.
1: No, but you know, it's like we're so 100%. Political and so politically aware, right. But then there's so many like hip-hop heads who are like, no, I ain't voting type business. And I'm like, how does this make sense?
3: I don't think hip hop is politically aware. Not in the sense that we understand it to be. I think we're from an era where that makes up such a big part of our understanding of the culture and what it's about.
2: Yeah.
3: But if you really, you know, if somebody was born in like the 90s, let's just be real. If you were born in the 90s,
1: when
3: and you're
1: I say
3: young,
1: politically aware, I'm not saying they know how parliament works and all that. I'm talking about we are the voice of what is going on in the world. That is politics.
3: Oh no!
1: And
3: let's not front. Like, listen, you know, I'm like the biggest hip hop advocate out here. You know, flying the flag and whatnot. But let's just be real. In the era when you've got Public Enemy in the charts, every album, the singles are charting. You're seeing Fight the Power on Top of the Pops. We do not live in that climate now. Drake is not making those records. Nicki Minaj is not making those records. Yeah. Lil Yachty, Migos, they're not making as much as
1: Big Sean is lip syncing at festivals.
2: The same way.
3: So let's just be real. Who is making those records? And then everyone will
4: say Kendrick.
3: It's
4: like a subgenre of hip hop, political hip hop. Now it's become its own, or is becoming its own, rather than becoming something attached to the movement.
2: You think so?
4: As I think so. Yeah.
2: What, but so when you're saying that, you mean like
4: it's a subgenre. Genre. The kind of the list of mainstream artists that we kind of just went through there. It's
3: no, but hold up. Let me just say something in response to that though, because back then it wasn't political hip hop. That was just hip hop.
1: The voice of the community. Right? What I'm talking about. Yeah.
3: No, but do you feel me? But now you have to class that as that's a political rap song. It's like,
1: but that's
2: no. Let's because you mentioned like this is the key thing you mentioned. Public Enemy, yeah, and you said Chuck D and Flavor Flav. Now the reason why Public Enemy was so like indeed, it wasn't just because they were political, but it's also because they had a clown there that was also having fun.
3: But this is what I'm saying.
2: So in terms of let me just finish. Mm-hmm. So in terms of like, you know, where we're at now, the Flavor Flavs of the world are the ones that are making more. They're saying or getting heard a lot more than the Chuck D's of the world now. Do you get what I mean? So when you're saying there's like a subgenre. That it's almost a subgenre, but I still think it's part of hip hop. I just think hip hop is way bigger than it was before.
3: So
2: Immortal Techniques, the Low Keys, you know, Logic, like people that are more political, they
3: become a subcategory. I don't think it's us.
4: I don't think it's necessarily the hip hop community that's kind of placing it in these measures, but it's kind of having to find its own little bracket. Do you know what I mean? Everything has to be placed into some like kind of demographic now.
2: I feel, but that's always going to happen when something grows, when it gets bigger than it was before. There's always going to be like, now you've got a following for this style. You know, but to me, if you know, there's many festivals we've all done now where you've seen all these different artists on the same bill under the banner hip hop. So it's like whether MC Hammer weren't in Hammer Pants talking about fucking George W. Bush or whoever. Do you know what I mean? He was just, I can't touch it. He carried on doing his thing, having fun or whatever. But then there were MCs that were political. And the same way like NWA.
3: But now it's all Hammer. And at the time of Hammer and Vanilla Ice, every other artist spoke out like, this is whack, this ain't, you know. People were very opinionated within hip hop about, yo, if you're going to be part of this thing, don't make us look bad, don't represent us. But we've worked too hard to get out of a bad situation to get into a better situation for you, man, to not drag us back.
2: Yo, I fucking hate that shit, man.
3: But people were very vocal about it, even to the point where if an artist who was commercially successful but hadn't necessarily paid them dues, they might get thrown off stage. Now, I'm not saying that's what should be happening, but the difference now is if you speak out and say, this guy's just, this is dumb, this
4: you're
3: is nonsense,
4: yeah,
3: this is holding
4: hater.
3: Us
4: you're
3: back, this is holding, I mean, that's the amazing,
4: than,
3: like,
4: know what I mean?
3: And we don't, you know what I mean, so, it, but it is, I'm
4: trying to uphold something.
3: I ain't even trying to be negative, I'm just, I really don't believe it is, it's a different thing now.
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5: But right now, until 6 p.m, it's Payne and Sylvester Incorporated.
6: So we've got 7 clips of things being zipped. All you have to do is tell me what's being zipped up. Simple, okay?
5: A body bag, if I don't get 1 point.
6: So, let me turn this up a little. Let's play a game of... Up and down like a zipper. Harley already does not look amused.
7: Who made the theme tune?
6: Sorry?
7: Who made the theme tune?
6: Jacob put that one together.
7: Yes, Jacob.
6: Today.
7: That's a good one.
4: Yeah, sing the theme one. Tune right.
6: Okay, the as always, tune. There's 7 clips, but I just need to know what's being zipped up here, okay? Here's zip number one. Yeah.
7: Did Jacob stitch me with a shit pan?
6: Did you get that, Michael?
5: One more time, please.
6: Okay. Okay, so that's quite easy, isn't it? Let's move on to the next one. I like the kind of death stares I get when this game goes on. And you're all like, no, you shut up. No. Don't say that. Okay, so we can always come back to them, as always. Mm. Okay, here's number two. Zip number two.
7: Okay, again.
5: That actually did sound like a body bag, to be fair.
6: I can tell you none of them are a body bag. Oh. Okay. Here's number three. Okay. Yeah. Okay. Here's number four.
7: For something that short, I can imagine what it is.
6: All right, moving on. Here's number five.
5: Sound like a fart. Fart on a plastic chair.
8: What else can be zipped up?
6: What was that? Everyone got something?
5: Just one more time, please. Sounds like it's going up.
7: Is the length of the clip a giveaway?
6: I would do mine with this slower. Mine wouldn't take 1 second to zip up.
8: Of this?
6: Okay. Yeah, but I do it slowly anyway, so...
8: Oh.
6: In case you get stuck.
8: Are you saying words that are like...
7: Well, no, because any zip can
6: could
7: be zipped
6: stuck,
7: at any
6: speed. At any length, it could get stuck, couldn't it? Yeah. Okay, so here's zip number 6.
8: I wasn't not listening.
6: One more?
5: Yeah, please.
6: Number 7.
7: What, wait?
8: Wait, do that one again.
5: Don't you mean number 6?
6: No, this is 6. What, which one? Okay. Do you want me to recap?
8: Wait.
5: Fuck, I think you might have to. I don't...
6: Where do you want me to go back to? Where do you think we've got? I can start. I can go real quick.
5: Basically.
8: Are we on number 7 now?
6: This is 7 now, yeah.
5: Are you sure?
8: Wait, next.
7: I think Harley's copied my answers.
6: What do you want me to go back to, Michael?
5: Well, one
8: I've got two of the same question.
6: Right, let me go through one at a time. Okay. Here is number 1.
5: Oh, right.
6: Yep.
8: We've got one of the same thing.
6: Number 2.
8: Two of the same thing.
6: Number 3. Mm-hmm. Number 4. Number 5. And then number 6. Okay? So number 7, final clip.
5: Fucking hell. Straight jackets.
6: Should we go through some answers? Would anyone like me to play any more?
8: No, I've got 7 out of 7.
6: You've definitely got 7 out of 7. Yeah. All right, okay.
8: However,
6: let's
8: I've
6: start
8: got two
6: you.
8: Of the same answers. So.
6: Let's start with you, Harley, then. What was number 1?
8: It was wetsuit.
6: Okay, Reese.
7: Wetsuit. Okay. So I told you he copied me.
6: Michael?
8: You copied
5: wetsuit.
8: Me.
6: I'm afraid it was a wallet, sorry.
8: A wallet?
6: Yes,
8: I didn't even write
6: wallet.
7: That's what we call wallets up in Nottingham.
6: What's number 2 then, Michael?
5: Tent.
6: Mm-hmm. Reese.
7: Raincoat.
6: Harley.
8: Sleeping bag.
6: Michael, point there for Michael.
8: Oh,
6: it's a tent.
8: I knew it was something about camping.
7: Number 7's wrong as well.
6: Number 3, Reese.
7: Backpack.
6: Mm-hmm. Harley.
8: Rucksack, yeah.
6: Mm-hmm.
5: I've got a laundry bag.
6: It's a suitcase, sorry.
7: Oh,
6: sorry,
7: that
6: guys.
7: Means it number
8: that one's wrong as well.
6: Number 4, anybody?
5: I've got purse.
7: A fly. Not you.
6: Okay, yeah.
8: Yeah, jeans.
6: I'm going to give that because it is trousers. So, yeah, I'm going to have a point there for Harley and a point there for Reese. Number five.
7: Oh, so we've both got a point on the same question, have we, Harley? Oh, what a surprise.
6: Number five.
7: A dress.
6: Mm-hmm, Harley.
8: I said jeans again.
6: Okay, Michael.
5: I said a handbag.
6: It's a jacket, sorry.
8: Oh,
6: it's
8: which
6: a jacket.
8: Means that one's wrong as well. All
5: not right. In my life, yeah, I wrote jacket as well. There's no way I could have just done
6: you
5: that.
6: You did. You put. I think you put handbag jacket.
5: No, so. I did, but I forgot to cross out handbag.
6: No, but that still is a jacket, though, isn't it? I know, there is a handbag jacket. So you,
5: yeah,
6: get,
5: can I have
6: so
5: a point?
6: You get a point there.
5: Thank
6: yeah,
5: you very
6: yeah.
5: much.
6: Okay.
8: Wait, what?
6: Number six. Yeah. What's number six?
8: Why did you get a point?
5: Because I wrote jacket and I got the right answer.
8: But didn't you cross it out?
5: Yeah, I did. No, I didn't cross out handbag. So I wrote handbag jacket.
6: But it's still a jacket. That still is a jacket.
5: Jacket.
6: Yeah. Cool. Wow. Number six. What's number six?
7: Toiletry bag.
6: Okay, good. Michael?
8: I'd put suitcase.
6: Suitcase.
5: I got coat.
6: It's a boot. It's a boot being zipped up. So okay. Finally, clip number seven.
5: Oh, I got suitcase. Mm-hmm. No, why shit? That's not possible because suitcases
6: we've
5: are
6: already
5: in...
6: had, yeah.
7: Yeah, I got tent. Door. Okay. Coat.
6: Sorry, it was a gym bag, obviously.
8: Of course.
7: How big was that fucking gym bag?
5: And how much shit did they put in that gym bag? They used every compartment, bruv. Can you play again? Just use the main compartment, blood. You're only putting a t-shirt, shorts and crepes in there.
7: I just thought it was a beer long zip and they were having to do it in bits.
5: Some
7: to like...
5: dickhead, some nerd. Yeah, I'll put the deodorant in that compartment and, yeah, that's you,
7: that's
5: isn't
7: me,
5: it?
7: Bro.
5: Oh, for fuck's sake.
6: Well, well done to Michael Payne. You won with
5: oh,
6: two
5: did I?
6: Sick. Yeah,
5: your thank
6: first
5: you very
6: game.
5: Much.
6: First game. Another
5: amazing.
6: Game coming soon.
5: That's
6: coming
5: totally overshadowed soon. Your birthday.
6: Oh, yeah. Well,
7: talking about birthdays.
6: Who cares?
7: I think it might be Nat's birthday show.
8: Talking about your birthday.
7: If we could have a drink, maybe. A little bit of a tipple for Nat's birthday.
5: A man said it's Natalie's birthday, and then Reese went, talking about birthdays.
6: Yeah, whose is it? Your mate. Do you want to shout out someone else?

0: Should we play it a song whilst you open the bottle?
1: Yeah, you got to open the bottle. There's a candle on top.
0: It's really nice. Thank
1: you love Prosecco so much. No one thought of a cake. They just thought they'd stick a candle on top of a bottle of Prosecco.
0: Thank you. I'll play a little song.
2: There's no card.
3: That was all mine, Harley's, and Justin's idea, and no one else. We just all decided that.
0: Rubbish. Yeah, Harley's makes a good point. There's no cards.
2: Is that because you normally organise?
0: Yeah, I normally buy everyone's cards, but no one does the same for me. So next year, no cards.
1: But wait. Is your birthday today?
0: No, Saturday.
1: Well then,
0: I'm not
3: Saturday.
0: See you there, am I? I'm
1: but we could have celebrated Wednesday after.
0: Well, we'll do both then. Next week, there'll be a bloody
1: 100%.
0: Card. 100%. Okay? Fine.
1: A blood, we'll literally, I'm going to put bare blood on a card and give it to you. I'm going to give you a bloody card.

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1: A huge welcome to Ursula Martinez. Welcome.
2: Thank you.
1: Is that your real name or is it a stage
2: It's nearly my real name. My mother's maiden name. Ursula is my real name.
1: Oh, okay. Well,
2: and Martinez is my mother's maiden name.
1: I went for my father's middle name, James.
2: But, so my mother's Spanish, but everyone in Spain has two surnames. So if I'd grown up in Spain, my name would have been Ursula Lee Martinez. Oh. So it's nearly my name.
1: I love the name Ursula as well.
2: Oh, yeah.
1: That's cool.
2: It's
1: pretty cool. I've never met an Ursula.
3: Me neither.
2: Means little female bear.
1: Really?
2: Yeah, because the star constellation Ursa Major and Ursa Minor, that's the bear.
1: Oh, wow.
2: And Ursula is a little female
1: Little female bear.
2: Bear.
1: So we can just call you that for short. Little female bear. Right, well, we are really eager to talk to you about your show because you are on at the Soho Theatre.
2: Yeah.
1: Which is kind of the centre of all things cool.
2: It is, isn't it? It's got such a vibe down there. Really.
1: Yeah. Loads of people go just to hang out. They don't even see the shows. They just go down to the venue. They're I'm just going to hang around the theatre and like trying to ooze a bit of the cool off and apply it to yourself. But you have a show called Free Admission.
2: Yeah. It's not free to get in.
1: Yeah, I was going to ask, is it free admission for free admission?
2: Or? No, so the reason why it's called free admission is because during the show I freely admit stuff.
1: It's like an open mic literal night.
2: So yeah, the show's a lot of my work kind of draws on personal experiences and autobiography, and this one is no exception, and that's why it's called Free Admission.
1: Nice. Awesome. And is it one woman show?
2: It's a one woman show. Yeah. So I freely admit stuff whilst building a brick wall between me and the audience. It's a real brick wall with real bricks and real mortar.
1: Every night you've got to make a real wall.
2: Yeah, every night I've got to make, yeah.
1: And then you bash it down again.
2: Yeah. Bash it down. It doesn't have, the secret is in the mortar, it doesn't have any cement in it. It's just sand, water and lime. So it doesn't set. You can scrape it off.
1: Okay, good.
2: And then you just add water the next day and it's good to go again.
1: I was just imagining you with a sledgehammer just every night. Come on, guys, gotta get home. Take the wall down. That'd be
2: so
1: exhausting.
2: No cement. It's how they used to build all the cathedrals in days of old were built with sand, lime and water because they didn't have any cement in those days. Because it does eventually set.
1: Okay, but just after a millennium.
2: Yeah, exactly. It doesn't sit after an hour's show.
1: Well, I can see on the press release there is a bit of nudity, which is, I mean, that's a hard one as like me and Katie, female performers, and it's the old concept of nudity. It causes a bit of a divide with how you do it.
2: Yeah, well, intention changes how it's perceived or can do.
1: Yeah.
2: Context.
1: Because that's always, I remember years ago I was offered a film role which was like fully nude and I was like having to weigh up because I hadn't really done anything major acting-wise before and I was like weighing up people saying, oh, well, you know, you hold the nude card or like be really picky about where you do it and why, and I ended up turning it down and going actually
2: because of the nudity or
1: yeah
2: because, of
1: because initially
2: reason.
1: When I got involved in the project they said it was going to be fully nude but it was fully nude for comedy effect.
2: Mm-hmm.
1: So I got in and I was like, okay, that's fine. If it's the butt of the joke and I can play with that. And then the concept changed and it was fully nude for the shock effect.
2: Mm.
1: And they Universal, they just wanted a vagina shot for the for the shake of it. And so I ended up going like, I don't know.
2: Yeah.
1: So I ended up not, and then now I'm like really glad that I made that decision. But then on the other hand, I know many actresses who started off going fully nude in Game of Thrones and it has like catapulted them to the next level and like so many doors have opened because of the nude scenes that they did.
2: Yeah.
1: Which is kind of like
2: Well, that's weird as well, isn't it?
1: Yeah. Okay.
2: But yeah, I mean, I suppose in a way, you know, the nudity that I do in my shows is very different. It's, you know, I have full agency. It's like my own work, it's my decisions. I have total control of how of the context and
1: so
2: the
1: it empowers you to be on stage in the nude or is it terrifying?
2: Neither. It's one of the things I do. Like comedy it runs through my work as well. That's another thing that I do. Autobiography is another thing that I do. So I suppose nudity is just one of the many things sort of in my repertoire that I often draw on.
1: I found when I did the audition process for that very movie, I was terrified. I'm so glad that I did the audition process though, and I didn't do the film. I'm glad that I did that experience because I auditioned in front of a full panel and a room of people, and I did the scene like a couple times and stuff, and I found it. They were more sort of awkward and embarrassed than I was, because I was the one that had the power card, because they were the ones not wanting to look me in the eye. I'm like, sorry, could you just do that again? And there was me just there, like, you know, everything out. And I was like, I got adrenaline, and I found that my fear, like, I faced the fear of it. And it was, so I think being naked is one of the most terrifying things that you can do with anything in the world. Or they even say, to calm your nerves, imagine everyone naked and things like that to reverse.
2: But, I mean, I grew up, well, my parents were both nudists, so I grew up within a kind of like nudist sort of context. So being naked is not shocking for me, and I don't do it for shock value. You know, and as a performer, it's quite a sort of show-offy exhibitionist sort of profession. So I suppose as a nudist and a performer, it was only a matter of time.
1: Yeah, it was gonna happen.
2: But I don't really do it for shock value. Yeah. But you know, I think the human body is fascinating, and clearly it has fascinated fellow humans since time began.
1: For millennia,
2: you know, all the sculptures and paintings since time began have been exploring the naked body, and you know, I'm just doing the same.
1: So we are talking about Ursula Martinez's new show, Free Admission. It's on at Soho Theatre. When is it on? Until when can they?
2: It's Monday to Saturday. At 7 o'clock in the main house at the
1: Cool. So you can go to sohotheatre.com if you want to grab some tickets for that.
2: Yep.
1: And you can see her in the flesh, literally a lot of flesh. That's great. Thank you so much for coming in.
2: Thanks
1: and being
2: for
1: our guest.
2: Me.
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3: Welcome back to Politics on FUBAR. It's Asa Bennett here, and I'm delighted to welcome to the show Simon Trundle, a counterterrorism consultant. Good afternoon. I just wonder, first off, obviously, that listeners hearing the title counterterrorism consultant may well wonder, sort of, what exactly do you sort of consult on then? I mean, who are you advising? Well, just on how to stop them being attacked, I take it.
4: My background is better. You should always at least know who you're talking to. My background is more than 30 years in this, starting with police and security services in Northern Ireland, building protected police stations to try and protect against the various levels of bombings and attacks that were going on over there, and then progressing on to more international work. So we advise everybody from international property developers to government. We run training sessions for the police. We develop training DVDs and videos. Over the years, there's been a wide range of how we give consultancy and advice.
3: So you've been definitely very much around the block on the subject. And so it's been sort of must be curious for you then, seeing, because obviously back in the sort of 1990s, say, the main terrorist threat in Britain was not controversial to say, was from the IRA. And then obviously that's changed now to sort of Islamist extremism. I mean, is that sort of a fair characterization of recent history?
4: That's very fair, because we have to deal with the threat from IRA and Republican terrorist groups who generally operated in the kind of good old-fashioned terrorist way: make a bomb, put it in place, or assassinate somebody and get away, give a warning, give a multiple warning. But things changed then, where people were beginning to offer their life to carry out the attack.
3: And so it's become more radical, in other words. Because I remember with the IRA, they would, if they plant a bomb somewhere, sometimes they'd ring the place ahead, and just so they could get away from it, that sort of the victims could sort of get away. But for example, Manchester, obviously the victims there had no warning at all.
4: Well, actually, there's a communications breakdown in Manchester. If we looked at Bishopsgate, the big bombing in the city of London, there were three or four phone calls put in through hospitals, through Samaritans, through approved channels to warn of the vehicle bomb. And one person died in the Bishopsgate bombing, and that was a photographer who entered the inner cordon to take a photograph of the truck and the detonators. In Manchester, there was some confusion in terms of getting the calls through. They came through rather late, and then the IRA bomb detonated. Whereas you look at the latest Manchester one, that was a no-warning deliberate attack against civilians.
3: I mean, so with this in mind, I mean, how, are there any sort of lessons in how we actually best deal with this threat, given that there seems to be two camps. One that says, you know, you have to understand sort of the communities, you have to show sort of compassion and, you know, sort of Western, you know, values cannot sort of harden in the face of this. And another camp sort of says, no, we sort of bring back internment, basically, sort of no surrender, sort of punitive measures must be taken.
4: Yeah, and that's the debate that goes on. First of all, in every attack, there's a detailed assessment afterwards because, you know, you have to learn from each attack. So for if we take example of Manchester, the arena attack, the attacker choose a time purely, I would say, on having observed the MEN arena working and how concerts happened. Because to get in there, you have to have a ticket, you get checked, your bags are searched on the way in. On the way out, quite the opposite. The doors are open to allow tens of thousands of people to get out quickly to catch the train and to allow parents to walk into the lobby to pick up their kids. And that's where he exploited this. So the lesson from that would be now that there'll be no kind of free egress into the building while people are leaving the building. There'll be more of a projected boundary outside arenas, so the security will be further away and parents will have to wait further away from the building. And the further away from the building you are, the less crowded the people are. They kind of dissipate. They're spread around an area. So we will learn operationally how to defeat that. There are, however, some of the attacks, some of the low-level attacks, the one on Westminster Bridge, the one on London Bridge, the one on Finsbury, where selecting a vehicle as the weapon is extremely difficult to counter. But again, we can learn some lessons. What I think we end up having to consider is what can we do for our own personal safety and security? And one of the big issues we have nowadays is people's complete inattention to where they are and lack of attention to what they're doing, mainly because of smartphones and WhatsApping and Facebooking and everything else. As you walk down the street, you know, more people are looking at screens rather than looking around them and being aware of what's happening. So there's all sorts of things you'd need to consider.
3: But then if I could just elaborate on the Finsbury Park thing as of attack, it's sort of so sad in a different way, because obviously I think there were reports that he was said to have shouted, you know, oh, I want to kill all Muslims, and all these sort of claims flying around that sort of suggests that he, in a sense, was radicalised almost as a sort of counter to you know, recent attacks, perhaps as a reprisals in a sense. And given the rise of people of groups like the English Defence League, Pegida, sort of these of anti-Islam movements in a sense, that he seems to attract all sorts of, you know, undesirables, to put it politely. I mean, do you feel that there's a risk now we are seeing an emergence of a kind of to terrorism on the far right, to put it one way?
4: Yes, and if you look at a group such as, well, first of all, Finsbury Mosque. People say it's terrorism, but actually when you drill down into it, it's a hate crime. Now, it's on the borders of terrorism, but his motivation was because of the previous terrorist attacks, for whatever mental state he's in, and I don't think it's going to be a very healthy mental state, he decided to drive all the way from Wales to a particular mosque, which had appeared previously because of Abu Hamza, which had been had gained a profile, and I presume that's why he chose the area. But sadly, you know, I live a normal life. I tell my kids to live a normal life. I tell my friends to live a normal life, because the chances of you being caught up in terrorism are still extremely remote.

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1: It's back, row and chill, and it is so sunny right now in London.
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1: Happy Friday! I'm joined today by
2: the amazing Tej World in the flesh.
1: Hashtag humble. And we've got an amazing packed show. We've got so many guests to chat to today.